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2: Yay!
3: The leader of the largest city in the Pacific Northwest is facing calls to step down.
4: Seattle Mayor Katie Wilson is facing the beginnings of a legal petition to remove her from office after a North Seattle couple filed charges for her recall, accusing her of failing to adequately address public safety concerns and criticizing her handling of police leadership and the city's surveillance camera system. The charge is now undergoing a technical review. If a superior court judge decides it can go forward, recall support voters have 6 months to gather nearly 70,000 signatures to get it on the ballot. Mayor Wilson's office saying the petition does not appear to have merit and that the mayor is focusing on making life safer and more affordable for the people of Seattle. Lillian Wu, Fox News.
3: Last time a Seattle mayoral recall made it to the ballot was in 1975. It failed. A man who secretly recorded himself touching a woman's hair aboard a D.C. metro train is found guilty of assault.
5: A D.C. judge found Brian Bentiger guilty of simple assault for touching a woman's hair on a red line train and recording it without her knowledge. The woman testified she didn't know what happened until coworkers showed her the video after it was posted online. Investigators used social media metadata to help identify Bentiger. The judge ruled the unwanted touching amounted to assault, even though the woman didn't realize it at the time. Bentiger was previously convicted for his role in the January 6th Capitol attack, but was later pardoned by President Trump. He faces up to 180 days behind bars. Matt Murphy, Fox News.
3: A hurricane watch issued for Hawaii's Big Island as tropical storm Lala has formed in the Pacific. Forecasters say it could bring heavy rain and flooding. The storm is expected to begin impacting Hawaii late tomorrow with high winds and dangerous surf. Lala is about 700 miles east-southeast of Hawaii. The maximum sustained winds of 40 miles per hour. I'm Lisa Lacera. 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

0: It is the Jesse Kelly Show, final hour of the Jesse Kelly Show on a wonderful Thursday. So we have a lot to get to in the final hour. We have to talk about the government controlling your thermostat. I'll get to the communists co-opting the pulpit. I'm going to try to get to some more emails. Now I have to hear this press conference with this woman's basketball coach. All that bad news about our Reaper drones and so much more coming up in the final hour of the world famous Jesse Kelly Show. Now, before I play this for you, let's recap something. In a blue area, a city, a county, a state, this is true. If you live in a blue state in particular, what I'm about to say is extremely true. So take this to heart. If, God forbid, you live in the blue area of a blue state, there's no stopping what I'm about to tell you. I know that you are frustrated, angry, and annoyed with various things in your area. I know. I know you look and you think this place is dirty. This place has too much crime. There are too many taxes and regulations and fees. Everything is too expensive. The schools, I wish this school was good. I wish this school was better for my son or my daughter. I know you look around at your blue area and you're frustrated and angry and you want it to be better. Well, here it is. Everything you're looking at will get worse. Every single thing, no matter what it is about your blue area, every single thing will get worse from here. If your place has homeless people now, that number will go up. If your place has crime on the rise now, that number will go up. If your entire school is gay,
1: why are you gay?
0: That's going to get gayer, believe it or not. That number will go up. If your taxes are too high, that number will go up. You understand what I mean. And I've explained this 1,000 times. It's because the guardrails are gone. They have been removed from the Communist Party, known as the Democrat Party. Now, in order to win a Democrat primary, you usually have to be as far left as humanly possible. And then they're getting into these governments and they are governing that way. And communists compete rabidly with each other. They always have. And who can be more left wing? Who can be more extreme? When they get together with each other, you don't want to be the moderate in the room. You want to be the furthest left. Even if the other people are horrified by you, they won't come out and say it. You want to be as far left as you can. It is a never-ending purity spiral of death that gets worse from here. I'm sorry. I have a lot of friends in Colorado. You know I have a heart for Colorado because I grew up in the Rocky Mountains myself, spent a lot of time in Denver. Colorado is so beautiful. You can't imagine. Denver at one point was so, so cool. Of course, the commies are running that place into the ground. Another story. But I have many, many people I know in Colorado. I just had one reach out to me yesterday, the day before, and say, Jesse, we've got to get out of here. You can't imagine how bad it is. It's all dirty. It's all getting worse. I'm going to play you this. It's a video a lady put up in Colorado. And if you live in a blue area, Colorado or not, please know that they will, if they are not already, they will control your thermostat.
2: My own thermostat was 79 and I wanted to put my daughter to bed and it had a little warning that said, you are not allowed to lower your thermostat set point because the energy grid in your regional area is stressed. And I took a picture of it and I posted it on social media and I was very annoyed because I was thinking, A, I understand why this is happening, but you know, the average consumer is just going to see you're not allowed to control your own air conditioner in your own house without a reason other than the energy grid is stressed. And B, there needs to be, you know, especially for sensitive communities, an easier opt-out feature. So I was able to find one, but I think there always needs to be an opt-out feature for infants, for elderly people, for people that.
0: There's no opt-out feature for communism. It's coming. They're going to destroy everything in your life. There's no stopping it in a blue area. If you're wondering if it can ever be reversed, yeah, but you're not going to like it. If you truly want to reverse these blue areas, it's probably going to require doing things that make small, limited government people like me and you makes us wince and cringe. I mean, if you want to stop a state of Colorado from doing that, federal government's probably going to have to send in troops. It just is. If you wanted to clean up the city of Chicago, everyone loves to talk about Chicago, a million shootings and shootings here, and it's bad, and it's been, and of course it is really bad. Well, the state government of Illinois doesn't want to arrest criminals. The city government of Chicago doesn't want to arrest criminals. Certainly not any black ones. Their mayor has made that perfectly clear. In fact, they want those criminals out on the streets. So what chance do you have at cleaning up the city of Chicago? Declare an insurrection act, send in the United States Marines. I don't want to see that, by the way. I'm not championing that, but if you want these things to reverse, that's the way it goes. That's how it goes. If you let these communist viruses into your state or your area, they spread and spread like the cancer they are, and they will ruin it and kill it every single time. It works this way every single time. Hey, Jesse, you had your chance and blew it the other day when you came home with your sons after buying fast food. You should have gotten something you like extra. When your wife asked, "What did you bring me?" you tell her a bacon double cheeseburger or whatever. And when she says, "I'm not eating that," you say, "Oh, I was so thoughtful thinking of you," and you don't care. Then you shove it in your mouth. Yeah, you are correct. This is from the other morning when I got the boys and me McDonald's breakfast, came home, health freak Ob is like, "When'd you get me?" And I didn't get her anything because she doesn't eat that stuff. So she was upset. Be nice if someone thought of me. I had to get that. You are right in that moment. I should have lied. But Ob has told me this my whole life, and you'll probably see this as being true. She's told me this since in the last 20 years we've been married, that I have a real, real problem being honest. Not that I'm a liar. I am just going to come out and say exactly what I'm thinking or exactly whatever the truth is in situations where I should say nothing at all. So my first instinct is not generally to lie. It's to just be completely honest. What'd you get me? Nothing. I know, Chris. I don't need you wincing. I know. Did I tell you I got McDonald's last night too? So, you know, I get off late. Right. I don't get off till 9 o'clock Eastern. It's 8 o'clock my time. I drive home. Boys, they're ravenous animals and they're working out. So the boys, they had already eaten, roasted a chicken, a whole chicken, and the boys had already eaten. And I knew there was some of a chicken left in the fridge, but I also know exactly what that chicken looked like and how much chicken there was left after those little savages got it. Let's not act like I was going to be slicing off a nice chunk of chicken breast and putting it on some Texas toast. I was going to be scraping little bitties off the bone and everything else. And I didn't want to do it. So I was on the way home. I haven't told Ob this. I hope she's not listening. I went and got a double quarter pounder with cheese and fries. No pickles, though. You know why no pickles? Not that I'm against pickles. No, I'm not, Chris. Because when you get pickles on a sandwich, the pickles dominate the sandwich. I wasn't in the mood for a double pickle sandwich. I was in the mood for a double cheeseburger, so I got a double cheeseburger without the pickles. You know it had onions on it. You know what the onions did? They complemented the rest of the sandwich. They didn't step in and have to own it like pickles do every single time. Either way, not only that, I got my double quarter pounder with cheese and fries. I pulled over in the parking lot and ate it there. And then when I was almost home, I started thinking to myself, man, those were whole onions on there. They were raw onions, you know. I got a piece of gum and I stuffed it into my mouth. So Ab, when she kissed me when I got home, she wouldn't smell the onion. And then she was all, you want chicken? I was like, no, I ate earlier. Earlier can mean anything. That's not a lie, right? All right. We'll hear from this WNBA chick. Hang on.
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9: U.S. military recruitment is up. In 2025, the U.S. saw the highest military recruiting numbers in 15 years across 5 branches: Army, Navy, Marine Corps, Air Force, and Space Force. That momentum is continuing into 2026. So far, every branch has exceeded its recruitment goals through at least April of this year. In fact, the U.S. Army says it has already met its 2026 recruiting goals 4 months early, with more than 61,500 future future soldiers signing contracts. 21-year-old Jessica Sigchi from New York signed up for the Army.
10: I'm the youngest siblings out of 9 siblings, and first one to graduate college recently, first one to join the Army, and eventually first one to join NYPD.
9: Army Lieutenant Colonel Oliver Karp leads recruitment in New York City.
11: The Army is going to give you financial benefits that aren't available to the general public. They're going to do everything they can to support you from the time you enter until the time that you retire.
9: With Military Matters, Brian Yenis, Fox News.
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0: It is the Jesse Kelly Show on a fantastic, wonderful Thursday. Reminding you that tomorrow is Ask Dr. Jesse Friday and reminding you to have chewing gum handy if you are stopping at McDonald's before you get home. 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All right, somebody emailed in and said you got to hear this press conference. As I said earlier, I don't listen to WNBA press conferences, so I haven't heard this. You're going to hear it with me for the first time. Jewish producer Chris went and dug it up. Chris, fire away. Hold on. How long is this thing, Chris? How long are we going to have to suffer from this? Chris said it's not that long. We cut it down. Well, with specifics like that, Chris, I guess we're all ready now. Why don't you just press play and we'll find out. Chris, I know what a dishwasher sounds like, sir. And you know what? That was disrespectful and rude. Do you think you could play the WNBA coach now without the chauvinistic insults, please? Go ahead.
1: Human. The hate, the fear-mongering, the divisiveness, the stuff that's trying to hijack our league will not win. It won't win. We are united. We are connected. We will not be divided. Every day these women put their ass on the line. Every day. Right. When they go low, pause, we go high. Pause, love will win.
0: Pause,
1: Grace
0: pause.
1: Will win.
0: Look, I'll let her continue in a moment, but every day these women put their butts on the line. You're playing basketball, okay? You're not storming the beaches of Normandy. You're not kicking in the door of a drug den in New Orleans. You play basketball. You're basketball players. You're not putting anything on the line. You might sprain an ankle or break off one of your fake fingernails. Or, if things get really nasty out there, you might see a weave or two fly across the basketball court. There's no one's putting anything on the line, at least with something like football. And by the way, I played basketball. I like basketball. I'm not insulting the sport. But at least with something like football, okay, you're putting something on the line. People die from that crap. You'd like break things. You're putting something on the line. If you're a boxer, an MMA guy, now you can run with the, we're putting it all on the line. You're playing bad basketball. You're not risking anything except more embarrassment. Go ahead, Chris.
1: Every day. When they go low, we go high. Love will win. Grace will win. Humility will win. And kindness will win. I stand by them. I will always stand by them. Everybody else can go to hell.
0: Okay. You know all I heard there? All I heard there was somebody who wants her system membership card. That's all I heard. And that's all it was. If you run in communist circles in this country, if you are, this applies, if you're a university professor, if you are applying for a job at NBC News, if you want to go work at Disney, if you want to work in or coach the WNBA, you are well aware that there are a list of things that you have to say, that you have to acknowledge, and more importantly, there's a list of things you can't talk about or can't acknowledge at all. What happens if you screw up? If you screw up, job disappears, and you have to go do something else for a living. If you are, however, willing to say and do sometimes the most ridiculous, embarrassing things, then the paycheck keeps coming in. A great example of this I pointed out for the longest time was Stephen Colbert. He ran what was a legendary late-night comedy show in the United States of America, Monday through Friday. It was famous my entire life. Stephen Colbert comes in, and it's a political rant every night. He was doing song and dance routines, encouraging people to take the COVID-19 vaccine. It every time people would tune in and say, that's not funny. I don't get it. That's not funny. I don't get it. I always got it. And I told you exactly what was going on. Stephen Colbert wants to keep making $10, $20 million a year. Ask a Hollywood actor this, if you ever talk to one. I've talked to a couple. I don't know a bunch of famous actors, but a couple of various things I was in there. There are a few of these right-wingers out there, and they'll tell you in a private moment. You come out and you say one, not even right-wing, one normal thing. Hey, I don't think you should play in women's sports if you have a penis. You are going to, that one statement, you just lost millions, maybe tens of millions of dollars. They won't even consider casting you now. It's a system membership card. All right, let's do this pulpit stuff. Something really quick about our Reaper drones, which isn't good. Let me do this. Let me get rid of the pain in your life. Are you in pain? Does it plague you? You're not alone. You are not alone at all. Pain is something that comes for everyone. 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
1: Fox News, I'm Ann Carrick. A recent Fox News poll indicates a majority of voters disapprove of President Trump's job performance on Iran, due in part to costs, fuel prices, and money spent by the Pentagon.
2: We have a lot of tools at our disposal to compel action. And sometimes we're focused on the energy piece of it because we want Americans to be able to afford the price of oil and gas. Sometimes we're obviously focused on the military nature of it. Sometimes we're focused on the nuclear program.
1: Vice President J.D. Vance on Fox's The Will Cain Show. Some ICE agents are about to be fitted for electric shock gloves.
3: The glove, or generated low output voltage emitter, is designed to be applied directly to the skin to deliver a pain stimulus of up to 380 volts. The Kentucky company that makes it, Compliant Technologies, says it can help an officer gain compliance in seconds.
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9: U.S. military recruitment is up. In 2025, the U.S. saw the highest military recruiting numbers in 15 years across five branches: Army, Navy, Marine Corps, Air Force, and Space Force. That momentum is continuing into 2026. So far, every branch has exceeded its recruitment goals through at least April of this year. In fact, the U.S. Army says it has already met its 2026 recruiting goals 4 months early, with more than 1,500 future soldiers signing contracts. 21-year-old Jessica Sigchi from New York signed up for the Army.
10: I'm the youngest siblings out of nine siblings, and first one to graduate college recently, first one to join the Army, and eventually first one to join NYPD.
9: Army Lieutenant Colonel Oliver Karp leads recruitment in New York City.
11: The Army is going to give you financial benefits that aren't available to the general public. They're going to do everything they can to support you from the time you enter until the time that you retire.
9: With Military Matters, Brian Yenis, Fox News.
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0: Jesse Kelly Show on a wonderful, wonderful Thursday. Remember, if you miss any part of the show, you can download it. iHeart, Spotify, iTunes. Headline. The U.S. military has lost roughly 25% of its Reaper drones as the Iran war depletes the arsenal. So, we're running out of missiles, and we're running out of Reapers. And we're still sitting there, huh? We got ourselves a mess on our hands here, don't we? The Democrat Party has a mess on its hands. What they really want is evil things that will be rejected by the American church. And they know that. Just Americans in general, the American church, they know that what they want and what they push will be rejected by most of it. So in an effort to shave off some of those votes, when they're not sending the FBI into your church to attack it, they will attempt to co-opt it. James Tallarico, better known as Bottom, he is a great example of this. He's been doing this in Texas for a very, very long time. Here's Bottom.
1: One is maybe the most insidious. It was a new state curriculum that would teach Christian Bible stories as historical fact, as the only truth to our youngest students. And I mean kindergarten, first graders. These are kids who aren't able to think for themselves yet. They haven't formed their own worldviews. And to push propaganda, to push indoctrination on those youngest students is deeply immoral.
0: Deeply immoral. Okay. Here's Reverend, not kidding, Adam Hamilton. He's running as a Democrat for Senate in the state of Kansas. Now, Kansas is a red state. Yeah, they got a bunch of loser Republicans there, too, in office. But even still, Kansas is a red state. If you're a Democrat running for office in Kansas, you have a bit of an uphill climb. And you're going to need to peel off some of that white evangelical vote. Okay. Let's check in with the good reverend.
2: Now, the truth is that a Muslim would say through Islam they see the most clearly, and a Hindu through Hinduism, and a Jew through Judaism. And so I recognize we all are, you know, we all have a different lens that we're seeing through. And sometimes we think, you know, depending on how we were raised and how we think, one lens is, you know, clearly a better lens for me. And when it comes to other faiths, I believe as a Christian that they are going to, when they get to heaven, they're going to see Jesus and they're going to say, ah, it was you all along that I was searching for. But I don't fear that those folks will spend eternity in hell.
0: That's the whole religion. That's the whole religion. But okay, Jesse, I have an over-the-top affinity. That means a natural liking for eggs. Our kids call me the egg whisperer, just the notch below a wet menu whisperer. I'm really good at cooking them over medium, sunny side up, omelets, quiche, frittatas, all different types of scrambles, poached, so on and so forth. We are blessed that our kids also enjoy diversely prepared eggs. I eat eggs 2 to 3 times a day. The protein is great. My question, do you only make eggs one way? Do you enjoy them with accoutrements? That means additional items or accessories besides a mountain of bacon. What about Op and the boys? God bless. Keep up the fantastic work. Okay, so I cannot let this go without telling you something I made yesterday morning. Not this morning, yesterday morning. So Ob does not like unhealthy breads and stuff like that in the house. If we get bread, she'll either make it or find some kind of organic, healthy flour. You see what I mean? So if you want to buy, let's say, a loaf of Texas toast bread, big, thick white bread, Ob's not getting that. You have to get it yourself. I decide I'm going to make myself an egg and sausage sandwich when I'm on the way home. So I stop and get some Texas toast. I go to the breakfast aisle and I get a little pouch of hot and spicy breakfast sausage. Okay. Hot and spicy. I go home, make my patty of sausage, toast my Texas toast, little mayo on there. 2 eggs, some shreddy cheddy. Either way, I had this huge, meaty, protein-packed sandwich that was amazing. So the next morning I wake up and I'm thinking the same thing I'm sure you're thinking right now. I have to eat this sausage or it's going to spoil and it'll be a waste of money. So this is what I do. I take a bunch of sausage and I throw a big chunk of it in a frying pan. And I'm mincing it all up right with the spatula, just getting it all as in the finest particles I possibly can as I'm browning the sausage, this hot and spicy sausage. What do I do next? It's brilliant. I take a piece of Texas toast, plunge it in the toaster. It's toasting. I take some milk, couple scoops of flour, and I pour it over the now brown sausage in the frying pan. You with me? Grab some Cajun seasoning, put the Cajun seasoning on it. Now I'm mixing all this up, and as you can imagine, it's becoming this thick, sausagey Cajun gravy. Pop the toast out, drop it on a plate, take this big, sausagey Cajun gravy thing, pour it over the toast with cheese. I put cheese on the toast first, pour the Cajun gravy over it, then, real quick, because I didn't want it to get cold, I toss in two over-easy eggs, fry them up, drop them on top of that thing. It was the biggest mountain of delicious, protein-packed goodness you've ever seen in your life. And as I'm sitting there with this steamy, yolky pile of what looks like dog vomit, I kid you not, Ob is sitting right across from me on the counter eating avocado slices. Some sort of rice cracker healthy thing with hard-boiled eggs, and she's looking at me with this mixture of admiration and disgust. But I ate what, Chris? You're daggone right, it's called jealousy, buddy. Now, back to what you were saying. I only know how to make over-easy eggs, over hard eggs, because I like to break up the yolk usually for an egg sandwich, and scrambled eggs. I don't make a quiche because quiche is disgusting. I don't make omelets. One, restaurant omelets always suck. Universally, they're always dry. I've never had a good restaurant omelet in my life. Two, when I try to make omelets at home, I always break them when I'm trying to flip it over, and I just end up with scrambled eggs. So I've given up on making omelets. Also, I don't make frittatas because I'm not gay. Frittatas. What kind of a dude makes frittatas? Ob tried to tell me that one day, that I need to start making or at least eating her egg bites for breakfast. Because she makes these homemade egg bites with spinach and all this other healthy stuff in it. So dry. They're always dry. I don't want... My eggs should not be baked. They should never be baked. I think Peggy Flanagan's baked.
3: I mean, I believe that what we need to do is make sure that people have access to health care and making
4: sure that
3: we get rid of...
4: What about gender-affirming care and an age? Should there be an age limit?
3: I think gender-affirming care is part of health care. People need access...
4: Should there be an age limit for it?
3: ...to health care. I think our law as it stands is a good law. I've supported it in the past.
4: Okay, so you support the law as is, no limit. So if a 10-year-old wanted it, you would be okay with that?
3: Let me be clear. Yeah. I want to be clear that these, you know, medical decisions absolutely should be made between a family and their doctor. Period. Full stop.
0: She's baked. Dome's baked. Gotta be baked, right?
5: These so-called leaders who are, pushing this kind of, this narrative about who is a legitimate American citizen among American citizens. Yes. This blood and soil narrative that's being pushed at the highest levels of our government to suggest that, you know, once again, to hearken back to times when it was explicit that there was a hierarchy among Americans. And who was superior and whom was inferior, all citizens. And that's what's happening.
0: She does not have a genuine bone in her body. We'll be back.
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13: 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He has to be forthcoming with the information that pardon applied to. So he is actually in a situation where he's pleading the fifth. 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

0: It is the Jesse Kelly Show on a fantastic Thursday as we cruise into an Ask Dr. Jesse Friday. Of course, don't forget to email in your questions, jesse@jessekellyshow.com. Remember what they mean when they say this stuff.
1: But a multiracial New Deal, in my view, is what is needed. And it will probably be one of America's greatest moments, because what we can do and will do in America, I don't know if it'll be my generation or the next generation, we will become the world's first cohesive multiracial democracy.
0: That's not what they want. You know that. That's how they'll sell it. What they want is to crap on white people. That's what they want. They want this kind of stuff.
2: So I know we have like some efforts to increase diversity in the district. So I'm wondering, especially around administration, are there financial incentives for black and brown people to work here? It's an extra burden, quite frankly, to be a black and brown teacher and administrator in the district. And so I think we should start thinking about that financially if we're not already. But I know we call ourselves leaders, and I know we have an Office of Equity and Belonging, so I'm sure we can figure it out. We got money. It's West Hartford.
0: Mm-hmm. Don't forget what Brandon Gill said. Sound familiar?
3: So large-scale Islamic immigration into the United States benefits the left because they're able to play that group off of other groups and say that you're the victim. You need to be able to come into this country and bring in all of your family members, and it's the evil Republicans who aren't allowing you to do that. That's the one thing. I think, on the other hand, you also see what are some of the similarities between socialism and Islamism, and one of them is certainly power.
0: Mm-hmm. You know how invested the communists are in this pitting races against each other narrative? I'm going to play you something. It's a story from CNN. Just sit and listen, and then I'll give you an amazing tidbit that you won't pick up from the interview.
4: Police found her body hanging from a tree outside of a...
0: He's talking about a black woman, by the way.
4: Police found her body hanging from a tree outside of an abandoned home in Jackson, Mississippi. A 29-year-old, she was a mother of four. The mayor of Jackson, Mississippi, has said on this, John Horn, and what he told our local affiliate, WAPT.
5: People are upset about it, and quite naturally they should be. This is something that's a very disturbing situation and case in our city and in our state, but we're not going to jump to conclusions.
4: Now, the mayor says they are expecting to hear Thursday from the state medical examiner's office on the official cause of death. Again, a lot we still don't know here, but obviously the raw imagery of a black person hanging from a tree in the American South evokes a very painful history.
0: Yeah, they arrested her boyfriend. He's black. They didn't disclose any of that because the American media is extremely invested in Americans of different skin colors hating each other. They are. It's political power for them. Hey, Oracle, let me drive point my home. I don't know what that means. I've listened to your love of Red Lobster for years. The Red Lobster to me, close to me closed down. Last fall, Red Lobster had an offer where I bought a $50 gift certificate. I would receive a $10 bonus voucher. So I gave my sister the gift certificate for her birthday. She wanted to use it with me and my wife, but we weren't able to get together till this spring. I followed your advice and asked for the Cajun Shrimp Alfredo. It wasn't on the menu, but the waitress said it was available, just like I told you it was available. 25 minutes later, our food came out. Told you, place is fast. My plate was not shrimp, but Cajun chicken Alfredo. Since we had waited so long, I didn't protest. My meal was very good. My sister and wife enjoyed theirs. My sister didn't order $50 worth, so I gave her cash so she would use the whole certificate. I tried to use the bonus $10, but found out I hadn't read the fine print. It was only valid during January of 2026. I guess Red Lobster hoped others wouldn't use their bonus vouchers either. Kind of deceptive, but I should have read the fine print. The food was good, but because of the hassle, I probably won't go back. Look, buddy, fine dining isn't for everybody. Some people... they're just a little bit more low rent, that's all.
6: And now...
7: here's a headline.
8: Go, you know the thing.
6: headlines we didn't get to.
0: Federal court blocks another part of Trump's mail-in ballot executive order. Crazy how Democrats are always talking about how they don't cheat in elections, yet every single time there's an effort to clean up elections, Democrats will lock shields and block said efforts. That's because communists cheat in every election. ICE reportedly set to spend $20 million on shock gloves, which allow non-lethal force. I've seen video demonstrations of these things. They're sweet. Chris, could you find out if these are legal for us? We could maybe do staff demonstrations, something like. How much are they? Did you already look it up? How much are they? More than I'm willing to spend? You don't know what I'm willing to spend, Chris. I'll throw money around. Afghan finds 500 kilogram Soviet bomb in the garden. Too bad I'm an American. I have no idea how big that is. Probably a grenade. Illegal immigrant charged with brutal slaying one day after California judge released him. We cannot and will not save the United States of America until judges are removed from the bench. I personally would like to see judges thrown in prison with the people they let out in, but, well, that's why I'm not in charge. Trump's birth tourism task force has revoked 600 visas in 1 month. Gosh, we are finally taking some steps in this country to stop being the world's dumping ground. It's fantastic. IEA cuts 2026 oil supply forecast.

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6: It's in the hands of the U.S. military. I'm Lisa Lucera, Fox News. President Trump insists the U.S. has total control of the Strait of Hormuz.
7: The U.S. naval blockade is still in full effect. President Trump says, quote, "I think we will keep it. Our naval blockade is being called by everyone a wall of steel, and there is nothing Iran can do about it." Iran shoots back. It can do plenty about it and says, quote, "The Strait of Hormuz, as before, remains under the full management and control of the Islamic Republic of Iran. No commercial vessel or oil tanker can or will be able to transit the strait safely without the authorization and supervision of Iran's powerful armed forces."
6: Fox's Jonathan Hunt in Tel Aviv. Tehran says the strait won't reopen until its demands are met. Meanwhile, the U.S. says George Washington is heading to the Middle East from the Pacific as there are reports of mental health and supply issues aboard the aircraft carrier USS Lincoln, which has been deployed for 240 days. The Kennedy Center Board is moving to restore President Trump's name to the Performing Arts Center.
8: The Kennedy Center would close for 2 years with limited events to allow for major renovation work under a plan approved by the Performing Arts Center's board. The board, made up largely of political allies of President Trump, also approved a resolution that would add lettering to the building's facade, reading the John F. Kennedy Center for the Performing Arts, restored and renovated by President Donald J. Trump. Both decisions test a federal judge's ruling 2 months ago that ordered President Trump's name removed from the building and also blocked plans for the closure.
6: Fox's Jared Halpern at the White House. Today's decision will likely trigger legal challenges. Luigi Mangione expected to plead guilty tomorrow to federal charges in the murder of UnitedHealthcare CEO Brian Thompson. 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
11: Yay, yay!

0: grand jury in Louisiana declined to charge a former police officer accused of plotting to murder black people at a festival in New Orleans.
1: A former police officer from Chapel Hill, North Carolina, was released from custody over the summer after a grand jury declined to indict him on a state terrorism charge. Christopher Gillum was arrested in April with a gun and ammunition. The Okaloosa County Sheriff's Office in Louisiana said he was on his way to commit a mass shooting. His arrest happened right before the New Orleans Jazz and Heritage Festival. But a spokesman for the Louisiana Attorney General's Office says Gillum never actually made it to Louisiana. He was arrested in Florida, and he'd been planning to travel to the Florida Keys during the time he was expected to travel to Louisiana. The spokesman says his family has taken him out of state to a treatment facility, and he's not expected to face any additional charges. Jessica Rosenthal, Fox News.
0: A federal judge in Miami has postponed a hearing over whether controversial social media influencers Andrew and Tristan Tate should remain in custody as they fight extradition to the United Kingdom, where they're accused of rape and sex trafficking. Their attorneys have argued that they should be set free, saying their high profile makes it nearly impossible for them to flee to avoid prosecution. Rescuers frantically searching for survivors from the deadly earthquake in Colombia as a community in the U.S. is coming together for help.
2: South Florida's Colombian community offering prayers and support for those who lost loved ones as well as their homes and businesses in the South American country. They rallied at Our Lady of Lourdes Catholic Church in Southwest Miami-Dade. Colombian-born priest Father Freddy Yara led the mass and vigil. Many with and without Colombian ties are teaming up, including in Doral, at the headquarters of the Global Empowerment Mission. Officials say they are delivering critical supplies, emphasizing it's only the beginning, with extensive efforts planned to send more help to Colombia.
0: Fox's CJ Papa. On Wall Street, the Dow gained 69, the Nasdaq plus 214. I'm Lisa Lucera. This is Fox News.
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1: Oh, you're damn right it is. Coming through your radio speakers, your smartphone, your Bluetooth, your Alexa. Basically, every one of those devices where people are pushing socialism, the devices were made by a capitalist. We're going to discuss it in great length today on a very busy episode of Fox Across America. Jim Jordan's coming by, superstar congressman from the great state of Ohio. Diamond Dave Landau, comedy's sexiest man, is going to be here as well. I got my white members only jacket on, and I got to be honest, in the year 2026, I'm pretty much the only member, okay, but I am fired up for some new recruits. So 888-788-9910 if you want to be a part of the show. We have the same stupid rule every day, but it's a good way to live, okay? If you're new to politics, if you're somebody who cares about the country, I say this all the time. We do not need more Republicans. I'm a Republican. I don't think we need more Republicans, okay? I don't think we need more Democrats. Good God, no. They'd cancel Thanksgiving at this point. Okay, what we need are less that's what we need. Just a couple less and this country would have a shot. So you're all welcome. Happy Thursday. I am in phenomenal spirits, doing a little radio. And then, of course, if you're watching the Failavision over on the TV side, I will be on tonight with the great Laura Ingraham, who is so excited to have me on.
2: What a fraud.
1: All right. Well, I thought it sounded exciting. But regardless, I am here with you for the next 3 hours. And as we get underway today, I would be remiss if I just did not start the tippy top of the show by wishing my brother Mike, Uncle Mikey, a happy birthday. You don't know if he's listening. My brother Mike just bought a house down in Tennessee, so odds are he is day drunk outside a Cracker Barrel right now, if I had to be honest.
3: Fat, drunk, and stupid is no way to go through life, son.
1: But Uncle Mikey, the funniest guy I knew growing up, he's now a retired NYPD cop, and he is boozing it up down in Tennessee. And he's obviously a fan favorite in our family and probably families he's never even met, because there are so many legendary stories about Uncle Mikey. So if you see Uncle Mikey in the pokey later, wish him a happy birthday. Would you wish him a happy birthday? Other person making headlines in my personal life and yours is Caroline Leavitt. Caroline Leavitt announced yesterday that she was ending her epic run as the White House press secretary to go home and spend time with her newborn kid. She has two kids all in, and she is putting family over career. Yeah, very cool, very admirable to the young women out there in the audience listening. You know, not the ones with the order of protection against Mikey, the ones that are just listening to hear what I have to say. It is very rare that in this day and age where modern feminism is all about your career, you know, go focus on your career. That's where the real happiness is. Making sure you have a big, crazy career, be a girl boss. That's going to be more fulfilling than anything. And I'm not saying there aren't happy, you know, trails out there to people who do prioritize their career first and choose not to start a family. I think, of course, you can go have a phenomenal life. But the point is, modern feminism does not salute women like Caroline Leavitt, who got as high as you can possibly go in a career. White House press secretary. There's nothing left to do. You could be vice president. You could be president. Great. But in the annals of careers, we've only had, I don't know, we're up to our 47th president. Okay. But Donald Trump was president twice. Grover Cleveland was president twice. So technically speaking, that puts us down at 45 presidents in total. Some people would say 44. Because nobody in their right mind believes Joe Biden was running this country.
4: I agree with that.
1: Okay, nobody. Joe Biden elected to the office in 2020.
5: I don't remember that ever happening.
1: But it did. It did happen, but nobody believes he was in charge. But the point is, Caroline Leavitt, who did something so selfless in that she is putting her family and her young kids ahead of her career, is why she will have an even bigger career than she does now. In the long run, using your family as your compass is actually a gravitational pull towards a lot of selfless acts that add up to something incredible for you. And I don't think anyone in the media knows how to handle this other than to try to turn it into some type of negative about Trump. Because they've been calibrated their whole lives by the feminist movement to tell them the family doesn't matter.
2: The media is a bunch of losers.
1: Oh, are they ever? Think about the moment you're in. Caroline Leavitt is the youngest female press secretary to ever hold the job. And not only does she hold the job, but she does it as the visiting team every single time she steps up to that podium. Okay, this is the only administration in history, the Trump administration. So whether you're talking about the first round of press secretaries, Kayleigh McEnany, Sarah Huckabee Sanders, and all 3'7" of, what's his name? Spicer, Shawnee Spicer. Nice guy, I met him. He's a nice guy. But the point is, every one of those press secretaries went up to the podium in their home, the White House, as the away team because the media was attacking them with every single question.
4: Journalism in this country is dead and buried.
1: Listen, I was at a White House press briefing because of Caroline on the day that I got to meet the president in the Oval Office. And when you sit there and you watch those conversations, I was at a spray where the president has the press in the Oval Office. So I attended a Q&A in the Oval Office where the president was taking live ammo from the press. The dripping hostility coming off of their faces. Because the questions are like, President Trump, you're literally Hitler. So when you say like you're going to make a P, and you're like, wait, what the hell did she just say? And it was really funny because Trump was talking to me afterwards about the war. And he goes, you believe these people say I'm losing the war? And I go, I know, sir. I said, if you're really losing, someone should wake up the Ayatollah, tell him the good news. And he's like, oh, that's good. And we had a big laugh about it. But he was really marveling at just how disingenuous and just how bitter the press is towards a Republican administration. And Caroline Leavitt had to deal with that every single day, half of which she was pregnant for, and she still absolutely positively crushed it. So there's nothing to do but tip your hat to her. So there you go. But again, are any of the feminists in the world saluting Caroline Leavitt today?
6: The answer would be no.
1: No. The feminists are not cheering for a woman who did the most empowering thing in the world, which is ascend to the highest heights of a career and still choose to go out on top and go home and play with her kids and be a mom. I mean, truly incredible stuff that this modern world of self-absorption isn't quite ready for. Because we're not living in an America where people keep up with the Kardashians anymore. We are the Kardashians. Do you remember the running joke in like 03 when the Kardashians were a big hit, reality TV was new? And they're like, yeah, we don't need to know what the Kardashians are having for lunch. God, they report the most stupid stuff. Then social media came along and we were like, hey, take a look at my dinner. You know, it's my dog's birthday, by the way. And guys, let me be honest with you. Nobody cares it's your dog's birthday. You want to know why? Because I'll tell you who doesn't know it's your dog's birthday. Your dog. No idea it's his birthday. It doesn't matter. Okay, so yeah, you can humiliate him in a party hat to get some likes on social media, but none of this is necessary. And we're living in an age of such maximum strength self-absorption that seeing somebody like Caroline do something as selfless as she did, most people really don't know how to process it. I mean, think of what the feminist movement is doing right now. They are not cheering on Caroline Leavitt, who did the most empowering thing a woman can do. No, they're cheering on men who want to play in women's sports.
7: What the hell is the world coming to?
1: The WNBA announced last night that they had convened a meeting to determine what a woman is. The meeting ended, and the statement they released was that we're going to have ongoing talks over the coming months so we can arrive at some type of a conclusion.
8: Are you stupid or something?
1: The WNBA, Women's National Basketball Association, does not know what a woman is. And to be clear, of course they know what a woman is. But their ideology prevents them from saying so. Because we are so dug in political animosity, that it's no longer about a factual debate. It's just all about opposing the other side. Look at the Fauci stuff. Fauci's diary revealed that he was telling pregnant women to get vaccinated and he knew it would lead to miscarriages or could lead to miscarriages. To be clear, he knew it could lead to miscarriages.
6: He should be behind bars.
1: Okay. He told us COVID definitively started when someone ate a bat, even though he was flat out journaling from January 2020 onward that all the research pointed toward it coming from the lab.
6: He should be behind bars.
1: But again, people on the left did not watch Fauci plead the fifth 111 times and think he was a garbage human being who literally should be behind bars or at least live the rest of his life in exile shame. They were like, oh, look at these Republicans. What a bunch of losers. Why are they talking about Fauci? That was 2020. I can't believe they're talking about Fauci. Instead of getting into the substance of what it was, they do this condescending act of dismission to just make you change the subject. Okay, but the reality is, because we live in two completely different worlds, and it's more important to oppose the Republican Party than it is to have a actual good faith engagement on this issue that divides us, the WNBA is trying to let men play in their own women's league. I mean, come on, man.
9: This is absolutely gross.
1: And it's not because they don't know what a woman is. Of course they know what a woman is. It's someone who can't pick out a movie. I'm kidding. What are we talking about? Jenny, where are you going? I love you, babe. But the point is they're so dug in and entrenched that they can't actually live in a real moment of truth. Because if truth were within their grasp, the world would be giving Caroline Leavitt a standing ovation right now because she's literally trying to do that thing we all talk about, which is like, oh, remember the 50s and you started a family and your mom was home with the kids and dad worked. And I understand, you know, different people have different financial circumstances. I didn't raise my kid in a house where mom could stay home and dad could work. I didn't have one of those. And I don't know if a lot of you did. Okay, but there was a time when that was a thing. There was a time where having a happy family was the highest point of pride one could take part in. Okay, modern feminism is dedicated to destroying that ideal because a happy family means a mom and a dad? Dun, dun, dun! We can't have that around. That's the patriarchy. We're not going to support the patriarchy. Now, anyway, we've got to go, okay, because we can't have men being so important in the family. And we're going to run now because we want men to play in our women's basketball league. The point I'm trying to make is Caroline Leavitt is an inspiration to any fair-minded, good-hearted woman who understands the highest form of empowerment comes from putting your family first. If that wasn't the case, she would still be your White House press secretary as we speak.
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27: 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He has to be forthcoming with the information that pardon applied to. So he is actually in a situation where he's pleading the fifth. So it causes a conundrum of like, what was your pardon for?
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0: busy day on Fox Across America with Jimmy Fallon. I've got two more days in New York City, then I'm down in San Antonio. Shut up. I'm going to be at the Empire Theater. We're about 9 tickets from a sellout. If you want to see me at the Empire Theater Saturday night this weekend. Next weekend, I am in Rockford, Illinois. That's a big damn deal just the same. And tomorrow, I will remind you incessantly that we just added two more hot ones in February. Good God, going down to Lexington, Kentucky, February 20th, and then Boise, Idaho, February 27th. Those tickets go on sale tomorrow, 10 a.m. at foxacrossamerica.com. Someone who has attended one of my comedy shows, Caroline Levitt, the outgoing White House press secretary, she came with her parents and her superstar husband, who's a really cool, really cool dude. You know what a cool dude is? Like, you just, the minute you meet them, you actually are very just at home. You might laugh, you might, you know, just converse, you know, on a factual basis. You know, I don't know what the thing is, but cool people have a way of putting you at ease on sight. He's just one of those people. That being said, because she came to one of my comedy shows, I'm going to bring you to one of hers. This is Caroline Levitt, a montage Josh put together of her dealing with the press. And before I play it for you, I want to understand why I'm actually playing this for you, is I really want to highlight just how hostile this job is for a Republican press secretary. You know, I know a lot of people locally listen to me on WOR here in New York. Every Thursday, I go on with Mark Simone. And Mr. New York, Mark Simone, was asking me about her today, this morning when I was on his show. And I was talking about how you're always the visiting team. Even though it's the White House, you're the people who work there. You're the people who live there. You're somehow the away team because the media shows up to crush you with every single line of questioning.
1: That's why I don't read the newspaper, because it's garbage. And the editor that let it come out is garbage.
0: And here is Caroline Levitt in a lot of ways echoing the sentiment of that Oklahoma State coach in that drop right there. Clip 9.
2: Because you're a left-wing hack. You're not a reporter. You're posing in this room as a journalist. The executive branch. Who's the head of the executive branch? The president of the United States. He has the right to fire people within the executive branch. It's a pretty simple answer.
3: With all due respect, only a reporter from the New York Times would ask a question like that.
2: Of course the president supports peaceful protests. What a stupid question. Raquel.
4: I've now been asked and answered this question 3 times by the both of you, and I've given you my answer. The president feels the same today as he did yesterday.
5: Okay. And on my follow-up on what you had just said.
4: Go ahead, Phyllis.
5: I'm not taking your follow-up.
6: The vice president.
5: I have a follow-up on something you just said, though, Caroline. That's
4: Caitlin.
5: Regarding
4: I'm not
5: Jeffrey
4: taking
5: Holter.
4: Your follow-up.
2: People are not aligned with the president's vision and the secretary's vision to make our country healthy again, then we will gladly show them the door. My advice to that unnamed low-level French politician would be to remind them that it's only because of the United States of America that the French are not speaking German right now. So they should be very grateful to our great country.
0: I think about this, the French speaking German may very well make a cameo on Fox News Saturday night this weekend. But a shout out to Caroline Levitt and whoever comes next. I know there's a lot of rampant speculation. The one thing all of them have in common is they're about to be treated horribly by the press. Horribly. And that is so much of the driving force in, you know, the vitriol we experience in everyday politics now. Is this used to be like a civil society, where we kind of understood that we might have disagreed on political issues, but we didn't garner support for our side by telling you the other side was Hitler, by telling you the other side was colluding with Vladimir Putin.
7: It was made up by these sick people.
0: I mean, that's been the biggest change in politics in the time that I've covered them and been a part of them as a human being. Is we're actually fighting over the same issues now we were fighting over 20 years ago. We're just fighting about them differently because the Democrats no longer run on here's a way to fix your problems. They run on some type of class warfare and emotional blackmail. The emotional blackmail is like, hey, let 5-year-olds get gender reassignment surgery or they're gonna kill themselves. You don't want to be responsible for that suicide, do you? And you're like, whoa, this is aggressive. And when it comes to the economic issues, there's no plan. It's just like, tax the rich. They're bad. You don't have as much money as them. Yeah, you also probably didn't work as hard as them. You didn't innovate as much as they did. You know, and that's the reality. Is everybody pushing socialism right now is doing shows so in front of a microphone, a camera, a smartphone, a Twitter app, something that was invented by a capitalist. Okay, and that's the be-all, end-all of all of it in a civil, objective society.
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9: News. I'm Carmen Roberts. The Kennedy Center Board votes again to add President Trump's name to the building's facade and close it for renovations.
10: Both decisions test a federal judge's ruling 2 months ago that ordered President Trump's name removed from the building and also blocked plans for the closure. It is likely today's decisions will renew those legal challenges.
9: Fox's Jared Halperin at the White House. More than 35,000 customers are still without power in Ohio after storms through the area. On Tuesday, Governor Mike DeWine says the state's doing what it can to get the lights back on.
11: We've been in contact with the utility companies who tell us that they're getting these numbers down. But if you're one of the people who still doesn't have electricity, that doesn't give you much consolation.
9: Many areas also dealing with severe flooding. 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
13: To the left of Kennesaw on a map, if that helps.
14: To the left of Kennesaw, okay.
13: Would that be west of Kennesaw, you're trying to tell me?
15: This way I'm pointing. So.
14: Okay, this way that I'm pointing.
16: I guess east and west is very difficult for people these days. It's to the left of Kennesaw.
13: Have you ever...
16: Mean, you mean to the west?
13: Yeah. Have you ever looked at a map before? Aw, man. It's to the left of Kennesaw.
16: Can't tell you how many times I've said that to my wife. Just go south on 400, yeah. Exit, and head east. And she's like, what do you mean?
15: Exactly. Tell her to turn right next time.
13: That's right. And right, she'll know exactly.
16: No, that would not be to the right when you're heading south.
13: Yeah. Fine, just let it go. I won't embarrass him anymore, man. It's not time to pile on the child. You know? Sorry, man. You'll get it. You'll get it. You'll get it. It's fine. Go home, tell your daddy.
16: I turned right like you said. No, you didn't.
13: But, yeah, go home, tell your daddy you don't know how to read maps. And then tell me how to change a tire. And he's going to feel like the biggest disappointment ever.
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16: 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The minute they say government or the law or anything along those lines, that's where I'm like, first off, you're wrong. Second off, here's where we have a mentality difference. And that's government, man, law, all corruptible.
13: That's right. God, not.
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0: says Fox Across America, your main man, Jimmy Fallon. Got a lot going on over here, including more comedy dates. My comedy pimp, William, texting me as we speak. We've got a lot going on. That's all I'm going to say. We've got a lot going on. We just hired a new booker on Fox News Saturday night. That's a big damn deal. Going to give her all kinds of hell in the monologue this weekend. You have to. That's the way this thing works. Listen, if you're listening to this show, we, you know, take the issues seriously. We do not take ourselves seriously. We're trying to make politics digestible so we can have these conversations, but it doesn't, like, turn into, like, we're unfriending each other like a bunch of fat, spoiled, you know, 10-year-olds at a birthday party. Mom! He doesn't vote the way I do. Get him out of here. Like, it's just gross to me. You know, most of America, especially this mid-generation we're dealing with right now, they're just like a bunch of privileged idiots. Because the quality of life in this country has actually never been higher than it is right now. It's never been higher. Okay? In terms of your access to advances in technology, everybody who wants one has a smartphone. Literally everybody who wants one. Some people have more than one. Okay? The tolerance factor in society, you're living in the best moment so far. To be gay, black, immigrant, trans, Muslim, Latino, Asian, whatever the case may be, this is the best time so far in the first 250 years of America. It is to be you. Okay? You have more rights if you are a woman. You have equal rights if you are a minority. Okay, men pretending to be women now have just as many rights as the women do right now. I mean,
1: that's not right.
0: Yeah, almost. Yeah, some people have too many rights. You should not have the right as a biological man to walk into the ladies' room.
2: That's true. That is true.
0: Fox News Saturday night this weekend. Paula Scanlon's going to be on. You've heard her on the show before. Paula is the female swimmer at Penn who was in the locker room, the women's locker room, with Leah Thomas, a biological woman, competed her whole life in swimming, got a scholarship at the University of Pennsylvania, only to walk into the girls' locker room and see a guy's dong hanging out. Yeah, really. And then she's told she's a bad person if she's not okay with that. She's an intolerant bigot. But where's the tolerance for her point of view? Where's the tolerance for those people? That's the point. Some people have more rights than others right now. They're called trans people.
2: He knows what he's talking about.
0: I don't want you to get mad at him. I recognize their right to exist. I want them to live long, fruitful lives. It is America, e pluribus unum, out of many, we are one. But everybody complaining to you about life in this country is a privileged idiot. Because you have more upward mobility here in this country than you do anywhere else in the world. You know what the biggest, you know, issue in our country has been for the last 50 years? Immigration. It's the one issue that's managed to stay top three in every single presidential election for 50 years. Why? Because people really, really want to come here.
3: Bingo.
0: Why do they want to come here? Because we have it good. And that's the running joke of America. All these privileged idiots on the left that think it's an oppressive white supremacist hellhole are also simultaneously fighting for the right for every minority to come here, whether they do it legally or not. And they never once stop to go, gee, why do all these minorities want to come here if we're such a white supremacist nation? And I'll tell you why.
4: Democrats are so full of crap.
0: So listen, man, this is a very lighthearted show. I love the media because they're a bunch of sociopaths. There's no self-awareness. I happen to get into this tent somehow. It's the greatest drinking story ever told. You've all heard it a billion times. I was a cab driver doing comedy. They booked me on Fox and I worked way too hard, way too hard. And, you know, appearing on the show became writing a show became doing appearances on the radio to promote the show. Doing appearances on the radio to promote a show led to guest hosting radio shows. Guest hosting them led to hosting my own radio show. Doing TV appearances to promote that radio show led to me getting my own TV show. What an insane story. That started with a fat guy driving a cab with no money in the bank. Okay, now I'm a fat guy hosting a TV show. Okay, but the point is, you can do that in America. And because I am in the tent with these so-called beautiful people, I never purport to be one of them. Are you kidding me? With these cowboy shirts, I look like Clint Eastwood. Clint's brother, Clint Eastwood. You know, but the point is, being in this media tent and knowing all of these people, I've met every time I play you a clip. If it's like, here's Joe Scarborough over at MSNBC. Joe Scarborough, everybody.
1: This guy's a serious ass.
0: Oh, God, I've been at parties and met Joe Scarborough. And yes, you know when someone just has awful, just awful energy? You know those people who actually, it could be 21 degrees out, yet there's somehow humidity. The air is thicker around them because they just have this awful negativity. It's like a peripheral that follows them around. Joe Scarborough is totally one of those people. You know who else is one of those people? Lawrence O'Donnell. Lawrence O'Donnell, and I've said this before, every time you hear him talk on a TV set, he looks like he's trying to hold in a fart. Okay, I don't want to deal in that type of subject matter. Okay, this is a family program. We do try to keep it above board. But the point is, when you watch him talk with his clenched teeth and his performative stupidity, Lawrence O'Donnell last night, I was so funny. I was watching the Yankee game. The Yankees actually scored 10 runs, which is, you know, if you see something, say something. I probably should have called the cops. The Yankees never score more than two a game anymore. But the point is, I'm flipping channels last night. Lincoln has his buddies over, and we're watching the Yankee game. Between commercials, I'm flipping channels. I see Lawrence O'Donnell, and he's, when I say performative stupidity, what I mean is he likes to throw a lot of emotion behind something that he knows is garbage. Like, he knows it's garbage. To give you an example, everybody's heard the story by now of President Trump leaving Turkey on a different plane than Air Force One. They had him board Air Force One. And then he stepped into a catering van. You know, they have those elevated catering vans on the outside door of the plane that brings the food onto the plane. So he boarded Air Force One, stepped into that catering van. It then drove him over to a different plane that he flew away on. Okay, that's what happened with Trump in Turkey. And of course, the media is now, you forget about this. This is crowd. He used us as decoys. How dare he do that? Put us in harm's way. Okay. And I love this because they're really framing it as if Donald Trump was the guy who made that decision.
3: You can't handle the truth.
0: Okay. You can't handle multiple truths because number one, Donald Trump doesn't devise that plan and say, yes, let's do it. The Secret Service does. And as a guy who is present at one of the most recent Donald Trump assassination attempts, I'm happy to see the Secret Service doing their job. Okay, but it was not Trump's decision. It was the Secret Service division. Okay, but to take it a step further, the real truth that the journalist can't sit with is that Donald Trump's life is a lot more important than theirs happens to be. And it's not news to you, it's not news to me, but it is absolutely news to them. Okay, if you go to a ball game, say the president showing up to the Super Bowl, okay, the president has Secret Service. You know who doesn't? You. You go to the Patriot games the other night. They had the Patriot games. Okay, and all those kids are competing in the Patriot games. The president has Secret Service. You know who doesn't? Everybody else. Unfortunately, if you or me get shot, it's not going to start World War III. If the president gets shot, whole different ball game, and you do not want to have a ticket to that ball game. Okay, but the reality is to a lot of these journalists, they think they're more important than he is. And they've never made peace with the power dynamic between Donald Trump and them because they think they're better than him and every one of his supporters. But they don't look at the media and their job and their place in your life as an obligation to inform you. They want to enrage people who tune into MSNBC so they can be told what to hate about Donald Trump that day. So they don't have to look inward at the things they hate about themselves.
5: Ah, you have a good eye, my man.
0: Here is Lawrence O'Donnell trashing Trump as if he had anything to do with this decision. Clip three.
6: To Donald Trump, heroism is something defined by movies, not by real life. And so he thinks of heroism as nothing but movie tough guy heroism, a purely fake kind of invented heroism. That is why Donald Trump posts fake images of himself like this. No president has ever done more than Donald Trump to reveal himself to be a deeply cowardly man. And no president other than Donald Trump would ever dream of trying to create a courageous image of himself by turning himself into a fake movie character and publishing a deeply perverse photograph like that one that we just showed you.
0: Oh, my God, that's so embarrassing. Can I give you the next part? But this is all attributable to the fact that Trump went from the one plane to the other. Do you understand they've done that with other presidents? Bill Clinton was smuggled onto a separate plane. Okay, hell, Bill Clinton was not only smuggled onto planes, he was sometimes smuggled out of the White House if Hillary came home when he was with an intern.
1: This is not okay.
0: But the point is, Lawrence O'Donnell is saying this in an effort to make Donald Trump look weak. But Donald Trump is not in charge of protecting Donald Trump. If he was, he wouldn't have been shot at four different times. If he was, I would have finished my show on the red carpet at the White House Correspondents' Dinner. But you understand, a guy like Lawrence O'Donnell, who gets all worked up about this, he's not actually there to give his audience a good faith analysis of the world. They want you to believe this is a scandal, that Donald Trump used the media as decoys and was fine with them taking off and getting shot at. Except there's only one small problem. They were still flying on the plane that's considered to be Air Force One, which means when that plane took off, with or without Donald Trump on it, and to be clear, members of his cabinet like J.D. Vance and Scott Bessent were on it. But when that plane took off, it was still guarded by the F-18s and the B-2 bombers that Air Force One is always guarded by. So they were not flying like a Spirit Airlines trip from Detroit to Atlanta with a connection to make and no security around them whatsoever. They were flying under the premise that this was big, bad, rough and tough Air Force One. But every member of the media is conveniently neglecting to factor that into their analysis. Why? Because if they make it sound like Trump just got off the plane and said, use these people as a victim, then maybe Trump looks bad in your eyes. But I'm being honest with you. If Trump really wanted to just let the media get blown up all willy-nilly, most people watching TV these days would probably cheer him on for the addition by subtraction.
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8: 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They said, oh, my God, that's unbelievable.
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16: U.S. military recruitment is up. In 2025, the U.S. saw the highest military recruiting numbers in 15 years across five branches: Army, Navy, Marine Corps, Air Force, and Space Force. That momentum is continuing into 2026. So far, every branch has exceeded its recruitment goals through at least April of this year. In fact, the U.S. Army says it has already met its 2026 recruiting goals 4 months early, with more than 61,500 future soldiers signing contracts. 21-year-old Jessica Sigchi from New York signed up for the Army.
17: I'm the youngest sibling out of nine siblings, and first one to graduate college recently, first one to join the Army, and eventually first one to join NYPD.
16: Army Lieutenant Colonel Oliver Karp leads recruitment in New York City.
18: The Army is going to give you financial benefits that aren't available to the general public. They're going to do everything they can to support you from the time you enter until the time that you retire.
16: With Military Matters, Brian Yenis, Fox News.
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0: little girl, you know, there's this stereotype that all the cops are a bunch of fat guys who eat donuts all day. But I am here to tell you that this next guest is proof that fat cops eat things besides donuts. There's barbecue where he lives down in Tennessee now. The birthday boy, my brother Mike Fala, calling into the show. What's up, man?
1: Yo, yo, how you doing?
0: Happy birthday. I was actually told,
1: because
0: Lincoln and Jenny saw you more recently than I did, I was actually told you look good. Are you losing weight right now?
1: I'm doing my best every chance I get.
0: Good for you.
1: This barbecue and the donuts, though, they're not helping.
0: Yo, they do feed you in Tennessee. Like, there's so much good food in Tennessee.
1: Hey, listen, it's not like the hazing ritual we grew up in, but they're not. They mean business when they come to town, when you come to town.
0: Well, we're just laughing over here on our side because you actually, like, think about it. You're only on this show for, like, big events. Last time you were on the show, you were getting married.
1: That's right. I got Mrs. F here in the middle of a lake on a boat today.
0: Oh, stop it right now. That's what Lacey Peterson and Scott Peterson did on that birthday, and one of them didn't come back, so be careful.
1: We have witnesses. Our friends Dennis and Shane are here. We're on their boat in the middle of Tellico Lake, so there'd have to be some weird stories happening for that to go down. But Mrs. F is the best, though, so I wouldn't be here if it weren't for her.
0: Shout out to you.
1: You could say the same for Jenny.
0: Jenny's all right.
1: That's for sure.
0: Jenny's overrated. Ever since Jenny got the Trump compliment, now she thinks she's Miss Thing. The next time I see the president, I gotta tell him to rein it in a little bit. It's too much, Jenny. It's too much. I was in freaking Anaheim and the crowd was chanting for her to come on stage.
1: I love it.
0: Yeah, they're like big Jenny fans. I mean, but if they got to know her, I'm kidding.
1: Come on.
0: Stop it. We're talking to my brother Mike. It's his birthday. He's on a boat in Tennessee. This is real radio. How have the Tennessee people, who happen to be, they're very hospitable down there. Tennessee people are really nice. So they're probably lapping you guys up. But let me ask you this. Are there people that aren't your friends? You know how I always talk about how people with my accent, when I go on the road, I'm in Boise, they always think I'm in the witness protection program?
1: Absolutely.
0: Do you have that in Tennessee? Like they think you're a mobster in exile?
1: There have been plenty of times when people don't look at me like I have lobsters crawling out of my ears because of my accent. That is a real thing. That is a real thing.
0: Well, if they're liberal, they think the lobsters are crawling out because of climate change.
1: I haven't met many down here, which makes it even better.
0: Is that why your property value is so high? They're like, we don't have anybody. We don't have anybody hanging out doing that. Now, one of my favorite things, because when people don't know this about you, my brother Mike, when he started as a city cop in New York City, he was working 12 to 8s. So he was in the police car every day because you were driving around with your sergeant or your partner or whatever. Mm-hmm. And 12 to 8, you started off as a cop listening to Rush Limbaugh from noon to 3.
1: All the time.
0: Then
1: Absolutely.
0: You had Hannity 3 to 6. Then you had Levin for the last 2 hours of your shift.
1: Oh, goodness. Yeah, now that's a real story. That's a real thing.
0: So there's so many conversations we have on this radio show that you were having in a police car like 12 years ago, 15 years ago. And it's amazing that nothing has changed. Like whatever you were hearing Rush Limbaugh say about the media, it is absolutely true right now, is it not? Did you see the thing about Air Force One where they're mad because Trump switched planes?
1: Insane. They're finally coming to speed. The one thing that, like, nothing's changed except for the car that you're driving. You had a cab and you had the screen behind it. We had a squad car with the screen and we were probably having the same conversations with the people in the back.
0: Well, I was talking to them before you picked them up.
1: That's it. Yeah.
0: Started out with me. They ended up with you, a lot of my people. So what does the birthday look like? A lot of boat work? You guys boating, drinking? What do we got here?
1: So far, well, we started out a good old fashioned Waffle House breakfast.
0: How
1: can you not live in Tennessee and participate in that? Yeah. And it's supposed to be a new brewery opening up later. We're going to go check out. And right now, we were skipping rocks in the middle of a lake and having a couple of frosty beverages, wishing you guys were here.
0: Yeah, well, it's coming soon enough. And you won't wish you were there once we are. Do you know, Jenny and I have never been invited to stay at anyone's house twice.
1: Okay.
0: Do you know that? I'm not kidding.
1: Well, listen, you guys are always invited. No matter how many times, how many dumb things we've all do.
0: So you
1: know that.
0: No,
1: but your radio show doesn't know all the stuff that we got into before you started with a microphone. So
0: they know enough.
1: Exactly.
0: Have fun on the lake. Say something nice to Mrs. Thank you. Okay.
1: Thank you. Will do.
0: Uncle Mikey, there he goes. It's his birthday, everybody. There you go. That is amazing. I got to go tell Lincoln. I got to text him during the break that Uncle Mikey was on the show. Can you imagine? Does anything sound better than fleeing Mom Donnie's New York for a lake in Tennessee? Oh, my God, with some hospitable Southerners who just want to drink beer and feed you, and they like America, and they're never going to tell your kids they're playing hide and seek on stolen land. Like, good gosh, what a time to be Uncle Mikey. My goodness gracious. Meanwhile, I'm sitting over here in Midtown Manhattan, and some time traveler has no pants on outside the building. Someone's yelling at me for working at Fox News. All stressful stuff, but we'll handle it. You got to play the teams on the schedule, one of which is Jim Jordan from the 4th Congressional District of Ohio. He is joining us in the very next hour, and the ongoing tributes to Uncle Mikey's birthday will continue like he's a North Korean president.
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3: Accused murderer expected in court. I'm Lisa Lacera, Fox News. Luigi Mangione, the man accused of gunning down UnitedHealthcare CEO Brian Thompson on a Manhattan street in December 2024, expected to plead guilty in the federal case against him.
4: A senior Justice Department source tells Fox News there is no plea deal and the DOJ is seeking the maximum penalty of life in prison without parole. In other words, Mangione is expected to plead guilty without anything promised in return. The question is why. So if Mangione pleads guilty to federal crimes, a legal fight could then play out over the fate of the New York State case. The Manhattan DA's office would have to successfully argue that the federal stalking charges are different enough from the state second-degree murder charges to move forward.
3: Fox's Brian Yenis at Manhattan Federal Court. A federal prosecutor says tests on a white crystal-like substance found inside the van of a man shot to death by ICE officers in Houston last month showed it was not methamphetamine. An attorney for Lorenzo Salgado Araujo's family has said the substance was a homemade electrolyte mixture the construction worker used to stay hydrated. War Secretary Pete Hegseth says the U.S. military is maintaining the blockade of the Strait of Hormuz and can do so indefinitely.
5: The U.S. naval blockade is in full effect. It is designed, of course, to prevent Iranian or Iranian-linked vessels from transiting the strait. And as a result of that blockade, President Trump says, quote, the USA has total control over the Strait of Hormuz. I think we will keep it.
3: Fox's Jonathan Hunt in Tel Aviv. Tehran, meanwhile, says the strait won't reopen until its demands are met. The case against Nevada Republicans who were accused of submitting a bogus certificate that falsely declared Donald Trump the winner of the state's 2020 presidential election has been dismissed. America's listening to Fox News.
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3: Police looking for answers after a high school athlete is shot to death.
9: The search for suspects continues after the killing of an Akron, Ohio high school starting quarterback. J.R. Bell was a passenger in a vehicle which had come to a stop when two suspects opened fire Sunday. The 19-year-old senior was found shot in the head, pronounced dead at the scene. North High School head coach DeMonte Powell calling for justice, urging people with information.
10: Come forward and say something. You know, this child didn't deserve that. This is a kid who never got a chance to really experience life.
9: Police are looking for two men wearing dark clothing at the time of the shooting. His adoptive mother calling losing Bell.

0: Michelle, who had previously been a foster child, an awful tragedy we will never recover from. Lillian Wu, Fox News.
1: The NTSB says broken engine parts shattered a window on a Ryanair plane shortly after takeoff in Greece last month, causing a man's head to be sucked into the hole in the fuselage before his fellow passengers pulled him to safety. The incident happened July 10th, shortly after the plane took off. The NTSB says it found bird remains in the engine, suggesting the plane may have hit birds as it was taking off. An attorney representing Washington Commanders quarterback Jaden Daniels has informed LSU it can no longer use his name, image, and likeness.
2: The former Heisman Trophy winner furious with the school after they allowed another player to wear his number 5 jersey. Daniels and his attorney issued a cease and desist to the school, claiming his body of work with LSU should result in his jersey being retired. DJ Pickett is expected to wear the number 5 jersey during the upcoming season. Head coach Lane Kiffin recently told reporters that Pickett was promised the number when signing with LSU. In addition, Daniels is reportedly upset he didn't get the same treatment that Joe Burrow got when the school retired his number 9.
1: Fox's Jay Berman. I'm Lisa Lucera. This is Fox News.
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1: Oh, hot damn, we are fired up in this hour of Fox Across America to have a grown-up talk with Jim Jordan, superstar congressman from the 4th Congressional District of Ohio. Do you know what I like the most about Jim Jordan, though? He's not a socialist. My goodness gracious. I don't know why we're having this conversation. I was like a D-plus student.
2: I love the poorly educated.
1: But even as a poorly educated, as President Trump said, D-plus student, I grew up and took enough history class to know that socialism starved a few hundred million people around the globe. Okay, yet as I sit here talking to you right now, the hottest buzzword in politics is socialism. Okay, that is a real thing being pushed by the Democrat Party.
2: These people are crazy, I'm telling you. They're crazy.
1: 888-788-9910. That is the phone number. Whether you agree or disagree, does not matter. You're all welcome on the show. It's just a good old-fashioned talk show. You're not going to hurt my feelings. I've been in show business for about 25 years. I am completely dead on the inside. There is nothing you can say to me that'll ever be remotely harsh as the voices in my head. And I'm being upfront with you about that. But as we get underway in this hour, this is not about my mental illness, because there are other ones out there that, whew, I got to tell you, pal, lot of nutbags on the ballot. And what I think is so funny about, you know, let's talk about party leaders, Adam Schiff, Nancy Pelosi, you know, somebody like Chuck Schumer. Whenever they get asked about these Democrats running for office who say America deserved 9/11, you know, Abdul al-Sayed comes to mind as an easy one, but there are so many more, like Zoran Mamdani, my mayor here in New York. You know, the people that want you to believe Israel is just as bad as Hamas. Okay? Israel responded to, sadly, the slaughter of 2,000 of their civilians. Okay? Hamas are a terror group. They don't value human life. And yes, Israel went in there and killed pretty much all of them. Okay? In retaliation for what happened to them. Think about the terror attack in Israel. 2,000 people got killed in a population of 8 million people. Think of our reaction to September 11th, our rightful reaction to September 11th. In a country of 330 million people, they killed 2,000 people. We killed a lot of them in return. Okay? But the point is, people in the modern Democratic Party want you to believe Israel's the bad guys. And they've elected all of these raging anti-Semites, people who say death to Israel. You know, we need to destroy America from within. No more Senate, no more presidency, no more police, no more prisons. These are real policies. I'm going to play you their clips. I'm not like ginning you up to get you scared or mad. But the point is, the Democrats justify that by going, well, we're a big tent party. We're a big tent party. Everybody's going to have all kinds of ideas. But if you've noticed, all of these death to America people are allowed in the party. It's a big tent party. But do you know who they're all trying to get rid of? John Fetterman.
3: Correctamundo.
1: John Fetterman, who is a Democrat, who believes in strengthening prisons, supporting law enforcement, and securing the border, and yes, supporting Israel at any and all costs, because they're our only ally in that region that shares our values. The highest level of human rights afforded to any citizenry in the world are the people who live in Israel or America. That is it. No higher. If you're a woman, if you are gay, if you are bisexual, if you are trans, no higher, okay, form of standing under the law in a society than you get in either Israel or America. John Fetterman is literally the only Democrat standing up for Israel. And he's being ostracized in his party. It's a big tent party, but not so big that John Fetterman fits. Which means, in truth, none of this has anything to do with values. None of it has anything to do with a big tent. It has everything to do with who can do the big fundraising.
4: Money, money, money, money, money, money, money.
1: Okay, Democrats never going to admit that to you. But they're not tolerating the anti-Semites who chant death to America because they're just okay with coexistence. They're tolerating it because those people have the most fundraising.
5: It costs a lot of money to run for political office.
1: So when you hear Nancy Pelosi, here, I'll play it for you. I'll translate it into English. Clip 18.
6: So when you want to talk about differences that we have differences. It's a big tent. I've always said I'd rather not be in charge of a party that is lockstep this way. No, we have our diversity of opinion. We represent different districts in the country.
7: Nancy Pelosi is a total dingbat.
1: Okay, understand. Big tent. No, it's a big tent. I don't want to preside over a party where people all think the same. Do you know that in a Democratic Party, when she was the Speaker of the House, the reason they got unanimous support on everything they passed is because she controlled all of the fundraising, meaning if you defied her will, you did not get a dollar.
8: So y'all need to hide your kids, hide your wife, and hide your husband because they're raping everybody out here.
1: And just the way she controlled the party, it was not a Big Ten party when she ran it. She had 100% consensus on anything they wrote. Literally zero dissent in the Democratic Party under her rule. That was the, you know, the going praise of Nancy Pelosi is people would always go, well, I don't agree with her, but man, can she get those votes? Oh, can she whip up support? You think of a dirtbag like John Thune, as the Republican Senate Majority Leader, who keeps telling us, well, we're not going to pass the Save America Act. I know 84% of Americans want it, but we don't have the votes. If 84% of Americans want something, that means it's popular with the voters, which means you can get the votes by making deals with the people who are holding out.
9: Oh, you're right. And when you're right, you're right. And you're always right.
1: But John Thune's like, nah, nothing we can do. We don't have the votes. Sorry.
10: That's just how white folks will do you.
1: It's a scam. So believe me, I don't get on the air and go, yay, Republicans. Republicans suck right now. They're embarrassing. Okay, a lot. The Senate is embarrassing. I'll give the House credit. It's funny. Like when I have Byron Donalds on, he actually dumps on the Senate. I don't even bring it up. You know, he's running for governor in Florida, but he hates what the Senate's doing because they won't pass the SAVE Act. 84% of Americans support it. Are we living in an America where elected officials respect us as voters if we can't have something that 84% of Americans want?
10: The answer would be no.
1: Answer would be no. But understand, all of it comes back to fundraising. John Thune says, nah, we can't pass the SAVE Act. We should run on it. What does that mean? Donate to me and I will run on this issue. But understand, okay, he's currently in power with the House, the Senate, and the presidency. Meaning if he wanted to pass that bill, he would pass that bill.
11: I think he's got a point.
1: Yeah, the point is, as always, this person, John Thune, is full of no political deal begins with all the votes. None. Okay, people hold out so they get something, so they horse trade. You go, hey, we're going to pass Save America Act. Nope, no way, voting against it. Well, how would you like a new water park in your district? Here's $100 million in funding.
12: Well, we're moving on now.
1: And guess who votes for the bill? Okay, that's how politics work, straight up. But at least you're getting a new water park in the district instead of an empty Somali daycare with no kids in it. Okay, if we're going to spend money on frivolous things, people should at least be able to enjoy them. You build a water park, the kids can go. Yeah, there you go. Okay. You build a Somali daycare, ain't no kids showing up on the playground. But the point is, as we sit here having this conversation, Nancy Pelosi does everything with fundraising in mind. So when she was running the House, it was not a Big Ten party. She literally got 100% consensus on anything she wanted because she was in charge of the donors. She had all of the fundraising, not to mention some of the finest stock tips the world has ever known. Which is why she's also pivoting now to Big Ten. It's also about fundraising. Fundraising being that all of these NGOs and super PACs from outside of America that hate our country are funding all of these democratic socialists. And she wants a piece of that funding, so she's going, we're a big tent party is what we are.
13: She is a fraud, a phony, a woman without a moral core, a regular two-faced, mealy-mouthed politician who swings with the wind.
1: Straight dirtbags. Okay. But you want to know something? The people she's saying are big tenters, the people we can have in the party, okay, are people like Peggy Flanagan. So Peggy Flanagan is the dirtbag running against Michelle Tafoya for Senate. Here's Peggy Flanagan yesterday tripling down on gender-affirming care for minors. She wants you to pay for this. Now, this issue is so on my mind. We had a great caller yesterday, Vanessa, who basically explained her situation. Her body doesn't produce insulin. She's quadriplegic. She needs Medicare. Needs it. Okay? People who get gender reassignment surgery don't need it. They want it. Medicare is for needs. It's not for wants. Never mind that we should not be giving a child everything they want. Okay? As Dave Landau says, his five-year-old thought he was Superman. He didn't put him on the roof of the house and let the kid see if he could fly because he knew the answer. Okay, but here's Peggy Flanagan, just the same, clip 24.
11: Minnesota law does not set a minimum age for gender-affirming care. Do you believe there should be one?
14: I mean, I believe that what we need to do is make sure that people have access to health care. Frankly, that's one of the reasons, you know, why I've run so hard on Medicare for all and making sure that we get rid of
11: gender-affirming care and an age. Should there be an age limit?
14: I think gender-affirming care is part of health care. People need
11: access. Should there be an age limit for it?
14: To health care. I think our law as it stands is a good law.
1: I mean, come on, lady.
15: That is so embarrassing.
1: Because understand, what she's saying is, we should be paying as taxpayers for children who haven't fully grown into their adult body. And we should be giving them the right to do whatever the hell they want to it, assuming what they want is to be trans. Meaning if you're an underage kid, can't get a boob job, can't get a tattoo, can't get a nose ring, can't get your ears pierced. Okay, but if you, without a parent at the very least, but if you're an underage kid who wants to get gender reassignment surgery, not only should we be letting you make a far more complex and complicated surgery for yourself, but we should be paying for your bad ideas. That's who these people are. And Nancy Pelosi could defend that by going, it's a big tent party. Do you know what Nancy Pelosi says behind closed doors? She goes, you believe we're still talking about this trans shit? That's who Nancy Pelosi is. She's a 112-year-old racist lady, okay, who was in politics when Joe Biden was in politics and they were fighting to deny black people their right to go to integrated schools. Do you remember when Joe Biden got in trouble for that at the 2020 debate when Kamala Harris called him out for fighting against integrated school busing? And said, Joe Biden, there was a little girl who wanted to get on a school bus, and that little black girl was dealing with all these protesters. And as it turns out, you were one of the protesters that didn't want that little black girl to go to an integrated school. Well, that little black girl was me. Okay, flat out called him out. Joe Biden was fighting against integrated school busing. Why? Because back then, the Democrats were still the party of the Klan. And they were calling it a Big Ten party because the Klan had some Southern fundraising to its name. Okay, but now we're living in this other moment where you've got these death to America, empty the prisons, defund the police, cancel Thanksgiving nutbags. And the justification is, we're a big tent party. Okay, if you didn't hear this clip from earlier in the week, this is one of the most insane things in the world. Let me find this for you because it's so bananas, the world we're living in right now. Okay, the Democrats want to flat out get rid of police. They want to flat out get rid of prisons. Did you hear what I'm saying to you? No police, no prisons. Okay? What do you do at that point if you have an issue with the law? Are we doing DIY policing? Okay. I should play this for you. Let's just play clip 44.
16: If my daughter is assaulted and raped, is there any agency that would seek to find her assailant and bring him to justice?
17: Of course. Yeah, of course.
16: What would it be if not police, and where would he be if not a jail?
17: So I guess I really want to avoid getting kind of caught into these hypotheticals and talk more about the reality that we're actually facing right now, which is that we're spending absolutely outrageous amounts of money on police and policing, and we're not spending money on things that actually make people safe.
18: You ought to be ashamed of yourself.
1: Did you hear that? Well, you want to get rid of the police. You want to empty all the prisons. So what happens if my daughter gets raped and there's no police and no prisons? She goes, well, that's a hypothetical. I don't want to get into that. No, it's not a hypothetical because millions of people get raped a year. Okay, it's called crime and punishment. That was the old phrase. And you've got people running for office now the Democrat Socialists of America, like that woman right there, that Nancy Pelosi says are fine because it's a big tent party. Yup. As long as that tent is filled with lots and lots of donor money.
19: We're paying in cash.
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15: To the left of Kennesaw on a map, if that helps.
1: To the left of Kennesaw, okay.
15: Would that be west of Kennesaw, you're trying to tell me?
32: This way I'm pointing. So.
1: Okay, this way that I'm pointing.
33: I guess east and west is very difficult for people these days. It's to the left of Kennesaw.
15: Have you ever...
33: You mean to the west?
15: Yeah. Have you ever looked at a map before? Caw, man. It's to the left of Kennesaw.
33: Can't tell you how many times I've said that to my wife. Just go south on 400,
15: yeah.
33: Exit, and head east. And she's like, what do you mean?
15: Exactly.
32: Tell her to turn right next time.
15: That's right.
32: And right, she'll know exactly.
33: No, that would not be to the right when you're heading south.
15: No. Fine, just let it go. I won't embarrass him anymore, man. It's not time to file on the child. You know? Sorry, man. You'll get it. You'll get it. You'll get it. It's fine. Go home, tell your daddy.
33: I turned right like you said. No, you didn't.
15: But, yeah, go home and tell your daddy you don't know how to read that. And then tell me how to change a tire, and he's going to feel like the biggest disappointment ever.
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0: Kim Jordan in the On Deck Circle on Fox Across America. Dave Landau going to be here as well. It's Thursday. You're going to get a cameo from the lovely ladies of Fox News Saturday Night just the same. Listen, if you're in the tri-state area, if you're listening on WOR, you want to come to a Fox News Saturday Night taping, we tape the show Friday night, so you can get tickets free at foxacrossamerica.com. If you want to see me on the road, we're adding two crazy dates tomorrow. They go on sale tomorrow morning. Lexington, Kentucky, February 20th. Boise, Idaho, February 27th. Both of those gigs at foxacrossamerica.com. Let me give you the rest of this right now. So Scott Jennings quote over on CNN, and I don't get to play you a lot of Scott Jennings, because on that CNN panel show, whenever he starts talking, 17 other people talk at the same time. They cancel each other out. Nobody hears anything. But Jennings was making a good point about the Democrats and about people like Abdul El-Sayed, who want to get rid of Thanksgiving, which is like the greatest holiday we have in this country. But here he is, because Francesca Hung lost this week in Wisconsin. And people think, well, that's the end of the Thanksgiving issue for the Democrats. No, Abdul El-Sayed is another cancel Thanksgiving guy. Here he is, clip 45.
1: Just a reminder, this Thanksgiving, this country was built on the systematic annihilation of indigenous peoples whose ancestors suffer some of the highest rates of homelessness, joblessness, and mortality. We owe so much more than thanks. Time for reparations. So the problem with don't be weird is that all these socialist or socialist adjacent or communist adjacent or whatever candidates all spent a fair number of years tweeting weird things that put them in the same bucket as Hong. You said he's a political animal. He's got a lot of the same beliefs.
0: Oh, it's so embarrassing. And what they're trying to do, they say, well, you know, yeah, we tweeted empty the prisons, defund the police, cancel Thanksgiving, but we didn't mean it. It was just a crazy time. We didn't mean it. Now, the truth is they meant it. If they get in power, they're not going to govern like moderates. But even if you were to take them at their word, because I want to have a fair fight here. Let's say that they were going through a crazy time and they just fell and got swept up by a lot of dumb ideas. Okay, the reality is, if you're that impressionable, you're not leading the room. You're reading the room, which means the next time the room wants to do something stupid, you're going to be right there with them. So that's no excuse is all I'm saying.
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6: Fox News, I'm Ted Linder. Energy Secretary Chris Wright claims in a post on X that 15 million barrels of oil are flowing through the Strait of Hormuz per day, but shipping data firm Kepler says just 84 vessels crossed the waterway last week, while J.P. Morgan says the real number is closer to 4 million barrels per day. On Fox, Secretary Wright insists the reports he receives are accurate.
7: Every day I get a report of transits in the north and the south and the exact product count and details of what goes through in the south.
6: President Trump claims the Strait of Hormuz is open while Iran says it's closed. Tropical storm Lala forecast to become a hurricane as it approaches the Big Island of Hawaii on Saturday, bringing with it as much as 2 feet of rain, according to the National Hurricane Center. A hurricane watch in effect for the Big Island.
8: If it makes a landfall, it'll be only the seventh landfalling storm or hurricane in the Hawaiian Islands in about 75 years.
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3: To the left of Kennesaw on a map, if that helps.
10: To the left of Kennesaw, okay.
11: Would that be west of Kennesaw, you're trying to tell me?
3: This way I'm pointing. So.
10: Okay, this way that I'm pointing.
0: I guess east and west is very difficult for people these days. It's to the left of Kennesaw.
11: Have you ever...
0: You mean to the west?
11: Yeah. Have you ever looked at a map before? Aw, oh, man, it's to the left of Kennesaw.
0: Can't tell you how many times I've said that to my wife. Just go south on 400, yeah. Exit, and head east. And she's like, what is it? What do you mean?
3: Exactly. Tell her to turn right next time.
11: That's right. And right, she'll know exactly.
0: No, that would not be to the right when you're heading south.
11: No. Fine, just let it go. I won't embarrass him anymore, man. It's not time to pile on the child. You know? Sorry, man. You'll get it. You'll get it. You'll get it. It's fine. Go home, tell your daddy.
0: I turned right like you said. No, you didn't.
11: But, yeah, go home, tell your daddy. You don't know how to read that. And then tell me how to change a tire. And he's going to feel like the biggest disappointment ever.
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12: U.S. military recruitment is up. In 2025, the U.S. saw the highest military recruiting numbers in 15 years across five branches: Army, Navy, Marine Corps, Air Force, and Space Force. That momentum is continuing into 2026. So far, every branch has exceeded its recruitment goals through at least April of this year. In fact, the U.S. Army says it has already met its 2026 recruiting goals 4 months early, with more than 61,500 future soldiers signing contracts. 21-year-old Jessica Sigchi from New York signed up for the Army.
13: I'm the youngest siblings out of 9 siblings, and first one to graduate college recently, first one to join the Army, and eventually first one to join NYPD.
12: Army Lieutenant Colonel Oliver Karp leads recruitment in New York City.
14: The Army is going to give you financial benefits that aren't available to the general public. They're going to do everything they can to support you from the time you enter until the time that you retire.
12: With Military Matters, Brian Yenis, Fox News.
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0: is Fox Across America with Jimmy Failla. Fired up to talk to this next guest, a superstar congressman from the great state of Ohio, who does not have to be here right now. The way things are going, he could be playing in the WNBA. Jim Jordan joins us. Are you working on your layups right now?
1: I couldn't make it. Now, Lincoln would be a star. You know, he's got real athletic talent. Plus, what is he? What did you tell me last time? He's like 6'6" or something.
0: He's about 6'5", like a tall 6'4", 6'5", but he's in shape.
1: Yeah, he's in shape, so he would, you know, people are talking like he'd dominate the league. What is it? Enos Freedom?
0: Yes.
1: Cantor Freedom. He's
0: 6'10".
1: He's the nicest guy. I met him. He's a great guy.
0: Yep.
1: And, I think it's so funny. What they met Wednesday for like hours.
0: Yes.
1: And they still couldn't come up with how you define who gets to play in your league. That seems like one of the fundamental things you'd have that you sort of have that in the, you sort of know that before you started it.
0: Isn't it? That's the WNBA. Weird. So like, what is stopping my son, my 6'5", 17-year-old son, from identifying as a 10-year-old and playing in the Little League World Series?
1: What was the country that a few years ago country did that?
0: Yep.
1: The guy was like 15 and what's it, Little League, I think 12 and under 10. I forget what Little League defined it.
0: Uh-huh.
1: But it's like that happened. Well, Lincoln, he's going to make it, and he's going to play defensive end or tight end and Division One and then the NFL. He's going to make it. You're already making a ton of money, but he's going to make you more money, man.
0: Listen, I'm telling you right now, though, if the kid throws on that blonde wig, there's a lot less wear and tear. You know, you're going to get fouled a little bit by Angel Reese and that other girl who likes to clothesline people, but that's all right.
1: Wicked. Yeah, was that wicked what they did to Chloe? Arm coming right across that picture.
0: Like legal assault. You know, she obviously wasn't making any play on the ball. She just clotheslined the girl. But you know what, man? I will say this. For the WNBA, we're talking about it, which is usually a good thing. I don't know that this is this time around, though. I don't know that this is helping, but we'll see. But isn't it a crazy time? All right, listen. We're literally sitting here in a moment where we're debating men playing in women's basketball leagues and America pivoting to socialism. I can't argue what's dumber than the other because, I mean, again, I was like a D-plus student, but I was good at history. Like, history was my favorite subject.
1: Yeah.
0: So I knew socialism was bad. And isn't it funny that everybody pushing socialism is loaded? Like, I wish I was as rich as a socialist.
1: Well, these lefties, like the lady up in Wisconsin, in Madison, where I went to school. I mean, it's a crazy town. It's a beautiful town. It's crazy, crazy commie town. But she's the one who said like Thanksgiving is like, she didn't like Thanksgiving.
0: Yeah.
1: And like, that is, think about it. You got Hung saying she doesn't like Thanksgiving. You got this El Saeed guy saying he doesn't like football. That's about as un-American as you can get. And it's like, I mean, you think about it. Like, plus they go together.
0: Yes.
1: Like Thanksgiving, it's like, thank the good Lord you live in America. You're with family. And oh, by the way, we're going to watch a lot of football today. Like they've attacked something that is just like as America as it gets.
0: Dude, it's all we got, man. It's all we got. You know, they're going to go after the ice cream truck next. They're like, you know what?
1: It's like,
0: the ice cream truck and puppies. I've had it with them. They suck.
1: Apple pie and ice cream go together too. And they probably don't like those things. It's like, what are you talking about? So, there's hope we're going to win this election yet if they're taking positions like that. So we'll see. But no, it's a great, I was in 8 states last week in 7 days. I've been all over our district this week here in Ohio. And one of the things I'm talking about is like, we should never forget, in light of all this politics and division, I mean, it's like, it's the best country gone. 250 years, greatest thing ever. I think we've talked before, Jimmy. I wrestled in the Soviet Union in 1987, and I tell people, you go to places like that, you thank the good Lord you live here. I mean, I was in Moscow when it was in Moscow in February.
0: Yeah.
1: It was like 200 below zero. It was the coldest, ugliest place I've ever been. Like, thank the good Lord you live here. So, like, it's not all bad. Everyone's criticizing it in these, these lefties are just attacking the country. It's like, it doesn't make sense to me.
0: No, we're talking to Congressman Jim Jordan. Let me ask you this. You wrestle in the USSR. When you were training and going out for your jogs, were you followed by a Mercedes full of Russians like Rocky was?
1: No, but it was interesting. You know, when I was there, like, they always wanted to trade with Americans,
0: yes.
1: The athletes, because we had all the good stuff. You know, uh-huh. We had the nice workout sweats and wrestling shoes and running shoes. And most importantly, back in those days, we had Levi blue jeans, and that's all they wanted. And so this guy walks up to me, and he says, changey, changey, which was, I guess, the international language of I want to trade. Uh-huh. And I'm like, oh, sure, we're American, free market, everything, capitalist, let's trade. And I got my bag out, he got his. And he literally motioned. He put his finger up to his mouth and said motioned to go back somewhere in this other room and trade. And okay, fine. I wasn't worried. He's this wrestling guy. But I started to think about when we walked back there. Part of it was he didn't want his buddies to see what we were negotiating. He wanted to, get first look. But part of it, I think, was he knew somebody was watching him trade with an American. And he was just, it's like, that's the difference between like a socialist communist country and what we have here. And it's just like, it stuck with me about what we take for granted in America.
0: Yep.
1: And of course now what these leftists, they just don't understand, or maybe they do, and who knows, but
0: it's a great point.
1: I do not get this.
0: No, but there's somebody donating vast sums of money to push this ideology, and it's being pushed by, these are not smart people. Remember, President Trump likes to say they're not sending their best. Okay. If you're canceling football in Thanksgiving, I promise you're not sending your best.
2: Yeah.
0: Like that is, they might as well come out against boobs. Okay. I mean, they did that with that poor Sydney Sweeney girl. She was to cancel her in a commercial. I'm like, Democrats, who picks the battles that you're going after this pretty girl with big boobs? I'm just saying these are literally not the hills to die on. My gosh.
1: I'm not going to deal with that.
0: That's the point. You're here. You're not here to endorse every word out of my mouth. We're just having a conversation. Can I give you one funny one really quick? Because, you grew up a sports fan. So the Mets, who play over here in Queens, are doing a singles night where they're inviting single people to come and meet their spouse at a Mets game. So this is what we're down to. The Mets just want somebody to score in that ballpark. even if it's not them. Even if we don't care.
1: I love coming on your show. You're always hearing something.
0: It's all happening. And I'm just telling you because I care. I don't believe you find true love at the ballpark. Because if you like baseball that much, she's going to think it's cute for a year or two and then be like, dude, you never stop watching baseball. So I don't think it's going to work. That's all I'm saying.
1: Yeah, probably not. That's but it might work for the Mets on one night where they get a big crowd. Who knows?
0: Yeah.
1: I don't know. I assume they're going
0: to. But you know what? If you're going to buy, but if you're going there as a single guy to buy a woman a drink, the last place you want to do it is at a baseball game where it's $22 a beer.
1: Yeah.
0: You go to the bar.
1: It's a lot cheaper.
0: And the way the Mets are playing, they actually raise the prices as the game goes on. By the eighth inning, they're like, you need this alcohol. Big money. And you're usually waiting in line behind one of the players. It's a weird experience. It's not good. It's not good.
1: You're testing out your next routine.
0: No, I'm
1: right
0: not.
1: Here,
0: I'm just good at this.
1: That is good. You are very good at it because those are funny.
0: Well, that's just you and me. That's just an above average conversation, Jim Jordan. I'll find you on the TV soon. Keep playing good ball out there, okay?
1: We will. All right. Go get it, brother. Nice.
0: Love you, pal. The best. The great Jim Jordan. Listen, we brought it up, Mikey, and it wasn't just to make gratuitous shots at the Mets. But are you going to entertain singles night at Citi Field? I'm a mixed bag on this. Like, I could make fun of it, but it's sort of a good idea.
2: I'm going to consider, but Josh, you bring up a good point of what the ratio of men to women there is going to be.
0: Josh.
3: I will say, in the Mets' defense, on the website, which I click through to check the different prices because there's four different tiers, they actually have the listings of names of attendees. So unless there's a lot of trolls out there, it's actually a decent amount of females. I will give them that.
0: Whoa.
3: I was a little worried that there's just going to be a lot of hot dogs at the baseball
0: game. No, I'm reading some of the names of the women on the list now. It says Royce White, Enos Cantor Freedom. I'm kidding. I don't know, Mikey. I mean, it might be worth a shot. I mean, I think it's funny to go watch and be a part of because it's like, it's a funny event. you know?
2: Yeah, it's definitely, and it's just a way to get people in at this point.
0: Yeah. Because,
2: you know, they have a few games that might get people the rest of the way, like when they retire Beltran's number and stuff like that. But other than that, they're, yeah, I just go for fun at this point, just to have a few beers.
0: Would you go to a Met game for fun? That's a good being like, I go to Ariana Grande's house for the food. Let's go over for the food.
3: I mean, at least if you go in this case, you will not be the only one striking out.
0: Hey, there you go. Bang! They write themselves. Wow. He gets Jim Jordan back on the line. He's like, you're testing out material. I'm like, no, it's just that easy. What are we doing here? Don't go anywhere. We got more. We've got more singles when we come back.
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17: 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So he is actually in a situation where he's pleading the fifth. So it causes a conundrum of like, what was your pardon for?
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0: girl. It is Fox Across America with Jimmy Fallon. We got a lot left to do today. Diamond Dave Landau, comedy's sexiest man, joining us in the third hour. What's funny about Dave and all the comics you hear on the show is they're somewhere. They're like on a plane to go do comedy, or they're in a La Quinta getting ready to go do comedy. And I find out, like, as we're coming in from commercial and help them promote what they do. It's my favorite thing to do as a radio host, because back when I was a cab driver, Opie and Anthony had a very popular terrestrial radio show, and they had the comics of my day were constantly on their plug-in dates. So you might have heard the late, great Patrice O'Neill, you know, Jim Norton, Bill Burr, guys of that stature, Greg Giraldo, you know, a lot of very talented people, as well as Robert Kelly. And they would be plugging dates. And when I was a cab driver, I was like, wow, that's actually pretty cool that these guys like have a forum to do that. And it had dawned on me as a cab driver nobody had heard of, is the only way I was ever going to wind up on one of those forums is if I got my own show. So the coolest thing in the world to do is have your buddies on. Coincidentally, Ryan Reese. You see him on Fox News Saturday night. If you're listening on KTBB in Tyler, Texas, Ryan Reese is going to be at the Rose City Comedy Club September 4th and 5th. And you're supposed to go give him an East Texas welcome. He's a little nuts. He's looking for love in all the wrong places. Not for real. But Ryan is the guy who has literally drank more in my backyard than I have. He usually comes over on Sundays on the way to see his parents who live on Long Island by me and Jenny. And we'll just basically sit in the backyard and smoke a cigar and have Lincoln come out and watch Uncle Ryan as like a Scared Straight episode, like a what not to do, that sort of thing. And he's going to be down there bottoming it out in your backyard this time around. It's September 4th and 5th, Ryan Reese at the Rose City Comedy Club right there in East Texas. Take him to the Country Tavern or something. Feed him. You guys have so much good food. You take him anywhere. Okay. But the point is, as we sit here right now, there's so many things I can play you that are better than comedy shows. Oh, this is one of my favorites. Okay. The head of the Southern Poverty Law Center, who is pretty famously on record, is saying their whole point is to make sure we bankrupt these hate groups. Well, she just got charged with donating to a hate group because she was dating one of the guys in the frickin' hate group.
1: This is ridiculous.
0: Let me give you this. Back to back. I find this all so funny. Heidi Byrick. Here she is. She's the CFO, in charge, chief financial officer. She's in charge of the money. Okay? So she's the person from the Southern Poverty Law Center that sends out an email to a corporation and goes, we have a lot of hate groups in this area. We got to stop it. Don't be a racist.
2: Please give us money.
0: And that's what they do. They shake down corporations. But because donations were drying up, because we're now living in America where it's not acceptable to have a hate group of any kind. Unless you hate Israel, then yes, you've got an Ivy League college all to yourself, surrounded by other Ivy League colleges. But you can't actively form a hate group beyond Jews in the year.

0: 2026. You can't. Okay. And the point is, as we sit here right now, the demand for racism so far outstrips the supply that the Southern Poverty Law Center got caught funding and paying actors to stage the test in Charlottesville. You know, that iconic video of the guys coming out of the woods with the tiki torches and chanting all kinds of slogans? Those were paid actors from the woman you're about to hear from, who famously declared, "It's my job to bankrupt these hate groups so they can't do anything. So again,
1: please give us money."
0: But here she is. This is clip 16.
2: By taking their money away, they can't function anymore.
3: And that was successful?
2: Yes, every single one of them has been successful. Obviously, when these groups don't have money, that means there's less violence that they can perpetrate. You know, the whole idea is to not allow them to function.
0: Oh.
4: You are so full of sh**.
0: I say that why? Because that same woman who said her job was to take away their money and make sure they couldn't function, has just been indicted. Here's Cash Patel explaining it, clip 17.
5: Money doesn't lie. The charity that supposedly fought the Klan funded the Klan. The charity that supposedly fought neo-Nazis funded neo-Nazis. The Southern Poverty Law Center ran a methodical, calculated scheme to defraud their donor base of $3 million and lied to them and used an illicit banking structure system to create shell companies to hide their money and who it was being sent to, specifically for the reason to sow discord and hate into our society.
0: So the Southern Poverty Law Center was paying people to act like the Klan.
6: That is financial lunacy.
0: And they were doing it so they could tell other corporations and super PACs, hey, we've got a Klan uprising in town. You better donate to us. And people did.
6: That is financial lunacy.
0: And she got caught not only funneling money to the Klan group she was funding, but she was sleeping with the leader of the group.
7: I love it when you talk dirty.
0: Okay, think about that. And I promise you, if they send out a fundraising email this weekend, there's a lot of woke white Democrats that are going to send them cash.
8: Pay up, suckers.
0: Oh, they will. But the reality for the Southern Poverty Law Center is they were started to track hate crimes. That's what they claimed. They were a nonprofit that was trying to keep track of hate in the South so we wouldn't have to worry about hate groups. But something Democrats don't like to tell you is we're living in a fully integrated society now, so we don't actually have mainstream racism. It just, it doesn't exist. The only reason we're even debating racism is we've brought in so many people from the third world who hate Jews that it's a mainstream thing now. People are actually running for Senate seats and congressional seats on blow Israel off the map. You know, one of the buzzwords for people who have no education in how politics and PAC money work is people always talk about AIPAC. How many right-wing provocateur podcasters are like, AIPAC, they own Congress, they take money, AIPAC. Guys, AIPAC are American citizens who happen to care about Israel because it's where they're from. It's not Benjamin Netanyahu, it is not the Mossad, but oh, by the way, do you know where AIPAC ranks on the list of donors to American politics? Just assume they're foreign and everyone is right. Everyone who says they're a division of the Mossad and they influence our politics and they own our politicians. AIPAC, by dollar metric, wouldn't be in the top 25 of foreign donors to this country. Never mind the fact that they ain't foreign donors. But people like the Southern Poverty Law Center are no different than these right-wing grifters who want you to believe there's a strand of racism that only they can stop, and they send you a fundraising email to do it.
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0: What we are seeing is the retaliation against a woman who is white, who has been in Sports Illustrated as a swimsuit model, who has come out against men participating in the WNBA, and now has black lesbians taking shots at her every time they can. It truly is trying to take what actually garners attention in that league and destroy it.
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2: Expected to plead guilty. I'm Lisa Lucera, Fox News. Luigi Mangione, the man accused of gunning down an insurance executive in Midtown Manhattan in 2024, will be in court tomorrow morning in Lower Manhattan.
3: Mangione is facing two federal interstate stalking charges resulting in Brian Thompson's death. He faces a maximum of life in prison. The trial is set to start in January.
2: Fox's Brian Yenis. Mangione has been charged in both state and federal court in New York and still faces the possibility of a trial in the state case. That trial is set to begin September 8th, but under New York law, a state prosecution could be barred if the federal case is resolved first, but it's not automatic. For the first time in 16 years, three people have been executed on the same day in the United States.
4: Oklahoma, Tennessee, and Alabama carrying out the death sentences. All three of the prisoners convicted of murder. Although unusual, the fact that they occurred on the same day, merely a coincidence. Last month, two people were executed on the same day in Florida, the first state in nearly a decade to put two people to death on the same day.
2: Fox's Gary Baumgartner. A jury of six men and 10 women have been selected to hear the case against an ex-gang leader accused of orchestrating the killing of Tupac Shakur nearly 30 years ago. The aircraft carrier USS George Washington is making its way to the Middle East from Asia as reports have surfaced of supply and mental health issues on board the USS Lincoln, which has been stationed in the Gulf for a record 240 days.
5: Democrat Senator Richard Blumenthal raising concerns of supply shortages, water contamination, plumbing issues, and deteriorating mental health in a letter to Secretary Hegseth, asking, quote, whether the Navy can sustain the operational tempo now being demanded of its carrier force.
2: Fox's Jackie Heinrich at the White House. Secretary Hegseth says the claims are completely misrepresented. America's listening to Fox News.
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8: Yay!
2: The former Army private accused of setting a fire outside a federal building in Manhattan has appeared in court.
9: Andrew Arabaco entered a plea of not guilty to arson charges. He is accused of setting a fire outside the Jacob K. Javits Federal Building in Lower Manhattan in July. Prosecutors say Arabaco started planning his attack in January when he traveled to upstate New York and Pennsylvania to purchase a pellet gun, BB gun, and fireworks. They say he told investigators he had considered other locations in New York City before deciding on the employee entrance at 26 Federal Plaza. Surveillance video shows a man in a helmet lighting fireworks, pouring gasoline onto a stairwell and lighting it, then firing a BB gun before a security guard tackles him. In New York City, Tanya J. Powers, Fox News.
2: Arabaco is due in court again in December. A federal civil rights agency is dropping a subpoena enforcement action against Nike over its hiring and diversity practices.
10: 7 months after the Equal Employment Opportunity Commission asked a federal court to force Nike to comply with a subpoena seeking information about its diversity, equity, and inclusion policies, the agency's backing off. In a court filing, the EEOC said Nike has now provided the requested documents and information. EEOC Chair Andrea Lucas launched the

0: investigation herself in 2024 as part of her broader scrutiny of corporate DEI policies, alleging Nike discriminated against white employees. Nike declined to comment on the dismissal, but had argued in court the subpoena amounted to a fishing expedition. Carmen Roberts, Fox News.
1: The UK has recorded its hottest day of the year, with temperatures hitting 100.6 degrees Fahrenheit in West London. Britain and France are experiencing their fifth heat wave of the year, and drought conditions are spreading. Authorities remain on high alert for wildfires. I'm Lisa Lacera. This is Fox News.
2: A pause.
3: Marine Corps veteran Ricky Dennis in Arizona fell on hard times recently. He'd been living in his car for a week, and he thought he had no choice but to give up the three little dogs he's had for over a decade.
4: VA was going to put me in a transitional living house, but I couldn't take my dogs, you know what I mean? I wanted my dogs to be with me.
3: But what started as a surrender turned into a second chance thanks to a Maricopa County Shelter Diversion Navigator.
4: The lady at the dog pound, she helped me out a lot, and I'll never forget her.
3: Nora Ogain's job is to help keep pets with the people who love them. She reached out to her network on Ricky's behalf and found him a new apartment that night, where he can keep his dogs.
5: He was ecstatic. He was so happy. He couldn't believe it himself.
4: That night I was in an apartment. You know, they helped me get off the street.
3: Tick pause. Jill Nato, Fox News.
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8: Oh, hot damn. Back in action. Hour number three of Fox Across America, sponsored by Prevagen, which is for your brain. Diamond Dave Landau is going to stop by and join us from the road. He's out slanging jokes, which means right now he's in a La Quinta watching dirty movies. But once he be kind and rewind, we'll get him on the line to talk about the state of affairs here in America. But seeing as I opined off the tippy top of the show that Prevagen, which is for your brain, is sponsoring us, I thought it was only fair that we bring on a girl that some people would argue lost her brain because she left the Will Cain show for my TV show, Fox News Saturday Night. Janesh with me off the top of the hour. Hey, girl.
9: Goodness, hi.
8: You are technically not, you're sort of 4 days into being on our show now.
9: Yeah.
8: You're still obviously doing outgoing work on your other show, which we love.
9: Right.
8: They're all great friends of ours. But you're technically 4 days into this. How is it going from where you sit?
9: Oh, man. Is it too late to go back?
8: Oh, Janesh! That's enough! I did not need to take that at all.
9: No.
8: I mean, come on.
9: I feel like family. It's a family environment here, I will say.
8: Isn't
9: it
8: cool?
9: It's weird. It's different.
8: What's so weird about this show is that, like, the whole entire world is watching. It's really weird. Like, I was just in Napa. A dude, like, flew in from Israel just to see me in Napa because he watches the show, listens to the show.
9: Right.
8: And that happens to me everywhere we go. Like, someone's like, oh, I'm on a military base in South Korea. I was like, I was on leave. I flew in here. You know, and you're like, oh, my God.
9: How does that make you feel?
8: Weird. Because it means I got to get my life together.
9: Oh,
8: you know,
9: God,
8: don't forget, like, I am the highest functioning form of white trash there is. So when they gave me a TV show, that means a lot of the things. I think I explained this to you. You know, you have to do everything in life now as if the words Fox News host are in front of it. That's what they tell you.
9: Mm-hmm.
8: They say, so if, you know, you get thrown out of an airport, Chili's, nobody cares. But if Fox News host gets drunk and thrown out of an airport, you know.
9: Headlines.
8: That's the point.
9: Yeah.
8: Okay.
9: Yeah.
8: You got to think in those terms. If I got into a fist fight at a dwarf tossing contest. But now you insert
9: lost.
8: Fox is in big trouble because now you got me and Gutfeld, you know, the dwarf toy. You know, we're not good here. So you got to play some defense. So the point is, it's humbling and it's amazing. But the reason I was bringing it up is because when you see who actually puts the show together, it's like six of us.
9: Yeah.
8: And it's like someone's watching right now in like Moscow, and they must assume when I grew up watching TV that on the other side of the camera was like 458 people. It's literally six of us, and two of them are usually staring at their phones. But enough about you. I'm kidding. Stop it. Hey, what do you want?
9: They're very hardworking people.
8: But it's been great. But are you prepared? because you are the newest member of the team, you will not be like roundly attacked on Saturday, but you're going to be mentioned on the show. You have to be.
9: I already feel attacked.
8: It's going to be
9: every time
8: silly.
9: I walk into your office.
8: You're probably into that. You're from San Diego.
9: Yeah, we're
8: chill. You're a Padres fan. You like a good beating. I mean, let's be honest.
9: A little bit.
8: I have Annie on our team is out on the West Coast in San Diego right now. We talked about this. She's in like La Jolla, which is so nice.
9: TV.
8: Talk to me about this. One of my best childhood friends, right? He married a gal. They moved out to La Jolla, had a baby. She left him for the personal trainer, took the baby, but he's still living in La Jolla. And were it not for this woman, this scandalous woman who did him dirty and took the baby, he would never have found La Jolla.
9: Yeah.
8: So is there an argument to be made that like she's not the bad guy here? She did him a favor. I mean, he was living on 57th Street. Where would you rather be?
9: I'd rather be in La Jolla.
8: Probably,
9: looking
8: right?
9: at the ocean from my rooftop.
8: So part of my grand scheme to move my show to Burbank like Johnny Carson did, like you're on board. Fox News Saturday night from the West Coast.
9: Let's do it.
8: The only problem is that all the guests are too skinny. This is what I don't like about...
9: They're all Ozempic.
8: This is what I don't like about California, okay? And everyone talks about the homeless problem. But the real problem with the homeless problem is that they're better looking than us. You know what I mean? So they come up to you and I'm like, dude, how about you give me a dollar? You know what I'm saying? Like, where did you get those jeans? Those are amazing. They're some of the most gorgeous people you've ever seen, you know?
9: That's true.
8: And so they got that thing happening. But I love California. As you know, I was out there hanging out with Jenny and Lincoln. I'm going back in October. Mm-hmm. Do you ever mess with, I know you're Southern California girl, but do you ever mess with Northern California? Are you even allowed in Napa?
9: I actually only been there once.
8: Is that true?
9: And I mean, it's like California is so huge. It takes you like, 5 hours?
8: Yeah.
9: 5-6 hours to drive from San Diego to NorCal. I'd rather not.
8: Yeah, I know.
9: I'd rather take the flight or not even go over there.
8: But hold on, you lazy dirtbag. Make a playlist to get in the car. It's so nice.
9: Sometimes.
8: It's really nice.
9: Yeah, I don't want to deal with the traffic. I mean, like you're saying NorCal is nice. Yeah, it's kind of nice.
8: But the ride up there, like if you're driving like the Pacific Coast Highway.
9: Yeah, the scenic route.
8: It's going to take 3 days, but it's nice.
9: It's gorgeous.
8: But we drove from Tahoe to Anaheim. We drove, it was called 395. It was the Sierras. Dude, that was nice.
9: Yeah.
8: The only problem is like I have a neighbor. Okay, who used to be on the Howard Stern show. Howard just like laid off all the little people. But my buddy, he'll be fine, but he drinks Sierra Nevada beer. And he comes over to my backyard. Like if you invite this guy over, I literally go to bed with him still in my yard drinking Sierra Nevada beer. I'm not making this up. Jenny will tell you all about it when you see it. And I can't hear the Sierra Nevadas. I can't fly over them without thinking of my neighbor passed out in my backyard. You know what I'm saying?
9: Wow.
8: So it's sometimes weird that when things you either watch on TV or see on the side of a beer can wind up in the middle of your day. Do you get that? It's weird.
9: It's a little weird. Yeah.
8: You know, like we work where we work. So we're used to being here. We're used to interfacing with the White House or famous people or whatever we're doing. Okay. But you know who isn't used to that? Everyone else. So like, I bring friends here and it like freaks them out. Yeah. You know, my brother Joey, we were here on Thanksgiving once because I brought my family to watch the parade and our mutual friend Carly Shimkus was filling in. She was probably like hosting or doing a hit on America's Newsroom.
9: Yeah.
8: And my brother Joey was waiting outside an elevator with me when suddenly no one we expected to see. We didn't know anyone was in the building but us. The doors open and this 8'12" woman in heels comes walking out and goes like, oh my God, is this your brother? And gives him a hug and a kiss and runs away.
9: Sweet
8: of course.
9: Thing.
8: But he stood there for 15 minutes trying to make sense of what he had just witnessed and what just happened to him.
9: He was starstruck.
8: Yeah, he was. But Carly Shimkus is the reason my son Lincoln started wearing cologne. That's a true story. He met Carly Shimkus and then like the next day he was wearing cologne. I'm like, what's even happening? You're 10. But and she knows this. We've talked about it on our show.
9: Wow, what an influence.
8: It matters. And she just had a baby, by the way.
9: She did.
8: She's the Caroline Leavitt of Fox News. She's banging out babies, having a good time.
9: Yeah.
8: Except we hope Carly's sticking around.
9: Yeah.
8: Leavitt is out of here. But you know what? It's really cute that she's doing that. You know, she's going to go hang out with the kids, do whatever the hell, watch a little Paw Patrol. I don't know.
9: Yeah.
8: I guess it's cute. I like that.
9: It's the hardest job on the planet.
8: Yes.
9: Being a mom.
8: It is up there.
9: Yeah.
8: You know what I mean? it has to be. But I always think about it this way. Okay. When it comes to like, I think life, I think it's good advice for everybody listening. Because people come to us for advice. That's how broken the world is. A man in a white members only jacket is now the voice of wisdom.
9: Okay.
8: Literally the only member. We're talking to Janesh, our booker. How do you pronounce your last name? Agagas?
9: Yeah, Agagas.
8: Agagas. I was right this whole time.
9: You were? I don't
8: know. Do you want to know how good I am with pronunciations? You want to know why?
9: Okay.
8: Think about it really. Like, what is my work history? I was a cab driver.
9: Yeah. Oh,
8: and everyone has, like, a foreign complicated name. Mm-hmm. And you get pretty good at them.
9: Yeah.
8: Did you ever hear the story that I've told 300 times on the show? I had three guys I worked with named Osama bin Laden. Isn't that funny?
9: Wow.
8: They're like Middle Eastern guys. So that was like always like the running joke when they were looking for him. I'm like, dude, what are you talking about? I was just playing cards. Yeah. I was just playing Uno with Osama bin Laden.
9: Wow.
8: And it's, again, talk about things that happen at a workplace that are normal to the people there. None of my friends were prepared to meet Osama bin Laden. And they're like, what do you mean you're playing Uno? Turn him in. And I'm like, no, it's not that guy. It's the cab driver. It's all going to be fine, Janesh. Don't worry about it.
9: Yeah.
8: But Janesh is not the only member of the Fox News Saturday Night crew that is here. We do this hit with all of the ladies every Thursday so they can tell me what's coming up on the show. They can tell me who some of the guests are. But Janesh was like, you know what? Screw these bees. I'm going on alone. Muscled them out of the way. I kid. But are you prepared to apologize to them when they get in here after the commercial break? Guys, don't go anywhere. We are going to have a full-fledged cat fight. The Real Housewives of Fox Across America. Wine glasses everywhere when we come back.
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0: August is Children's Eye Health and Safety Month. 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Newborn to two-month-olds are adjusting to light and learning to focus. They take interest in objects very close to them. 2 to 4 months, the eyes are learning to work together and track a moving object. 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And from 2 to 6 years, they should have normal vision milestones like enhanced hand-eye coordination, ability to read an eye chart, letter and object recognition, improved visual memory, and advanced reading skills. For more health news, go to foxnewshealth.com. 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
7: Military Matters.
1: U.S. military recruitment is up. In 2025, the U.S. saw the highest military recruiting numbers in 15 years across five branches: Army, Navy, Marine Corps, Air Force, and Space Force. That momentum is continuing into 2026. So far, every branch has exceeded its recruitment goals through at least April of this year. In fact, the U.S. Army says it has already met its 2026 recruiting goals 4 months early, with more than 61,500 future soldiers signing contracts. 21-year-old Jessica Sigchi from New York signed up for the Army.
5: I'm the youngest sibling out of 9 siblings, and first one to graduate college recently, first one to join the Army, and eventually first one to join NYPD.
1: Army Lieutenant Colonel Oliver Karp leads recruitment in New York City.
23: The Army is going to give you financial benefits that aren't available to the general public. They're going to do everything they can to support you from the time you enter until the time that you retire.
1: With Military Matters, Brian Yenis, Fox News.

0: Well, this is awkward as hell. Every Thursday, we do a segment on the show where the lovely ladies of Fox News Saturday Night come by and get me up to speed on what's happening on the show, who the guests might be, what we can look forward to on the TV this weekend. Of course, this week we added a new member of the team who decided she was entitled to her own individual time slot. And joining us now to get their formal apology are the other women of Fox News Saturday Night. Jen and Leo are here. And, I've never seen such long faces.
1: Hey, they set me up.
0: They did. So Janesh is obviously a model employee. She just joined the show. She got here 20 minutes early for a radio hit. Now, you know what they already know. You found out what they already know. Like, if they come down here, they don't make eye contact.
1: Yeah.
0: I am like, again, the homeless guy on the train. If you look at him, he's coming over to you. You looked at me, so I was like, get here, Janesh, let's do some radio. And now you look like you cut
2: the
0: line. You
2: did. Everybody walks past the radio booth like, don't look at him, don't look at him. Everybody
0: don't look at the guy!
2: You could just end up on radio at any given point.
0: It's awkward. But for the purposes of documentation, I said to her, for 4 days into this odyssey, she's doing great though, is she not?
3: Insane.
0: We actually genuinely really do like you.
2: Well, it's the shine of newness on you.
0: Yes.
2: We're just old and jaded.
0: Yeah.
3: No.
2: We don't care.
0: We're really dead on the inside. So to meet somebody who still has some hope in their face.
3: You'll get there though.
0: We know what this is going to look like.
3: Wait till next Monday.
0: The next time we have a staffer on the show, you'll be two seats over and just be scowling like that. It's going to be fine.
2: You're smoking a cigar in the radio.
0: Nobody even cares. But as far as we know, okay, the way the segment usually works is we tell the people what's going on. Okay. And this weekend show, Shannon Bream is on. Jen with the big pun is here. I thought Big Pun died. It turns out the rapper Big Pun's still alive.
2: Oh,
0: Shannon Bream, we always joke that she's way too classy for the show because she is.
3: Oh, yeah.
0: But she actually likes rolling in our little, you know, she likes the scrum. You dig? You know the Garth Brooks song, I Got Friends in Low Places? We are those friends. You now work in that place. But she loves it.
2: Shannon Bream is a very classy window from like 8 a.m. Sunday to 8 p.m. Saturday. But that window that we get her from Saturday night to Sunday morning is...
0: She plays ball.
3: She can let loose.
0: She plays ball. You're going to be shocked. She's shocked how rowdy people get on the show. Shalou is on. Jenny's on. It's their 20th anniversary.
3: Woo!
0: I guess.
2: Never a fight.
0: Never a fight. We only fight on vacation. Wow. We don't. That's a weird.
3: So guess what they're doing? They're going on vacation.
0: Oh, it's going to be a brawl.
2: Let's make sure this thing still works.
0: It's a brawl. We got to check it out.
3: Reignite the flames.
0: You get Jenny, you get Shalou. But we bring this up because the radio audience, you guys have the highest security clearance in the world. We always tell you things before they're going to happen. So this is an inside baseball thing. Everybody listening to the show knows that Tom Shalou does the greatest Joe Biden impression in the world.
3: He does.
0: What you don't know is that Tom Shalou doesn't take cues. So if you say like, hey, do the Joe, like you could literally be interviewing Tom on live TV and you go, Tom, what would Joe Biden say about this? And that's his cue to do his impression. Girls, how many times in the history of this show has he not done the impression?
3: Yeah, he didn't get it.
2: He
0: doesn't take cues, but he does a brilliant impression, and he's amazing on the show.
3: Minutes later, he does it.
2: For the comedic timing.
0: I'm bringing this up because for everybody listening around the country and around the world, if you watch Fox News Saturday Night this weekend, this is like an Easter egg. We're hiding for you. I promise everyone listening that at some point, I will say to Tom Shalou these exact words. Tom, what would Joe Biden say about this? And then you can sit there at home on the couch and go, oh, God, honey, I don't think he's going to get it. Maybe you can bet that he will.
3: Maybe.
0: Okay, I'm telling you guys, you know things from listening to radio. That's the point of this segment is you guys have the highest security clearance in the world. You know who else is on? Paula Scanlon.
3: Mm-hmm.
0: She swam with Leah Thomas, Will Thomas, whatever, the whole WNBA men and women sports debate. But we're not going to have the debate. We're going to ask her about other people she could compete against, men and women in other sports, and see how she thinks she'll stack up.
2: Yes, we're not really one for debates, but we are one for, like, hot dog eating contests.
0: Yeah.
2: That's what we really want to know about our guests.
0: So that's going to happen.
3: Might learn she could probably eat more hot dogs than Joey Chestnut. We don't know. She's an athlete.
2: You know,
3: she could.
2: Metabolism and everything.
3: That competitive spirit.
0: Wouldn't that be something?
3: That would be cool.
0: Like, you know, sometimes the bright lights bring people out. This girl eats 84 hot dogs. We got a commercial. Since you brought it up, and I'll give you more Janesh inside baseball. 1 year on the 4th of July, so not like America 250, it's like America 248. It was me, Carly Shemkes, Aisha Hosni, and Joey Jones, and they had us hosting on the plaza. Nice. And by the plaza, I mean in Uganda. It was so hot out. Wow, I just mean out front. You know those humid like nights in Manhattan where it's just disgusting?
3: Yeah,
0: you're like
3: an
0: actual rainforest.
3: Yeah.
0: So it's like a 4-hour broadcast. We're hot. There's nobody there. And we're like, me and Joey Jones are just starving. In the D block, okay, E block being the last block of the hour in TV, the D block, second to last block, they did like a, here's a hot dog for the troops segment. And when they went to commercial, the two of us ate 28 hot dogs combined.
2: 28
0: we
2: in a
0: were
2: single
0: so
2: commercial.
0: Hungry,
3: there is no more.
0: So lonely. And I didn't care if I was sweating out of my fat face when we came back on TV because the segment was over. The E block is like, thanks for watching.
3: Yeah.
0: America. You know what I mean? And we literally did that with ketchup on our faces.
2: Amazing. Yeah, you just have chipmunk cheeks filled with hot dog buns.
3: Wait, hey, you eat your hot dog with ketchup or mustard?
0: Straight up, because I'm not five. Okay. I just eat a hot dog. I don't do anything to it.
3: Okay.
0: I'm sure you could. I'm sure people do.
3: Yeah.
0: I mean, Annie probably did a package on that somewhere in
3: the
0: street.
3: She does the Seattle dog with the cream cheese and the whatever.
2: Yeah, Jimmy, I'm always learning the most interesting food habits that you have of his afternoon yogurts.
0: Yes.
2: The naked hot dogs.
0: But again, if it's good, it's straight no chaser.
3: Okay. Like naked hot dog, like no bun, just straight up dog.
0: Straight dog. Usually straight dog.
2: Have some whimsy in your life.
0: I do it Springfield, Ohio style. I go straight dog.
3: Straight dog.
0: Come on, everybody. We're talking to the ladies of Fox News Saturday night. Amazing. So we have that. We have Paul Scanlon. I think that's amazing.
3: Mm-hmm.
0: We're probably going to play Will It Work, you guys, because Jenny and I obviously observing a milestone anniversary, and a lot of people got engaged this week in weird ways. A couple got married at McDonald's.
3: Yeah, big one.
0: Another guy came down the aisle on a cow at a wedding, and of course AOC is single.
3: Right.
0: Wow. Imagine that.
3: Yeah.
0: Do you think the last guy, because she's with a big pasty ginger, that guy
3: was
0: like
3: not expecting that.
0: I know.
3: Wow.
0: Was that a match? How do those two find each other?
3: Because
0: he's not from her district.
3: Maybe it's Hinge because, you know, you can go outside your miles.
0: Can somebody like her have a profile on one of those sites, though?
3: She's probably on Raya. You could pay for it.
2: I was just going to say Raya. Yeah. I was going to say, though, is she allowed to date someone for her district? Or is that like an HR issue? Like a boss and a constituent? Sorry. I mean, we have to be either on the same level. I don't know. Can you vote for me? Is that okay?
0: They have to report for AOC. Well, listen, for as much as Fox makes fun of her, this is, you know, true. In her party, she's actually pretty popular. Like, the predicted market right now actually has her ahead of Rubio in second place for 2028.
3: Wow.
0: Right now, Vance is in first, she's in second, Rubio's in third. Now, these odds change, but the point is, she's doing better than, you know, people, I think a lot of people realize.
3: Mm-hmm.
0: I don't know what percentage of AOC hate, because I always say this, we say this about Tarloff, Leo. Everybody listening to the show that's a guy that hates Tarloff is very attracted to Jessica Tarloff. Are they not?
2: Absolutely.
0: And there's a lot of guys that hate AOC
2: this could work in her favor now, because now, you know, she's going canvassing, knocking door to door, and this guy's like, I'm not going to vote for you. Yeah. And all girls have to do is like, please, you won't.
0: Yeah.
2: Like, all right.
3: Well, I just learned some of the Tarloff hate. It popped up on my Twitter feed.
0: Oh, no!
3: We're in a photo together in Hawaii.
2: Oh. From Kennedy's.
0: We're 10
2: and
0: seconds out. Give it to me.
3: They were saying, oh, Tarloff looks horrible, but so do the women around her.
0: Oh, no. I apologize. I deleted my comment.
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6: News, and I'm Chris DeMeo. Tens of thousands still without power in Ohio after storms swept through parts of the state on Tuesday.
7: I certainly feel for them. You know, we've been in contact with the utility companies who tell us that there's, you know, they're getting these numbers down. But if you're one of the people who still doesn't have electricity, that doesn't give you much consolation.
6: That's Ohio Governor Mike DeWine. While the storms are over, the region is still experiencing severe floods. Nearly two dozen Democratic-led states suing the federal government over a government effort to remove unqualified foreign truck drivers from the road.
8: What's happening here is you have these liberal states actually siding with an illegal truck driver over the safety of an American citizen. It shows how perverse these radical leftists have become.
6: Transportation Secretary Sean Duffy on Fox's The Ingram Angle. 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

0: It is Fox Across America with Jimmy Failla. If you're watching on Fox Nation, you can see a line of people holding up dollar bills outside the studio because comedy's sexiest man has just sashayed right here, and he is sitting in the guest chair. He, of course, appearing at Hilarities in Cleveland August 20th. And then he's heading out to the Blue Note in Hawaii the following week.
1: That's right.
0: That is sexy, but not as sexy as you, sweet thing. Dave Landau back on the show.
1: Hey, sugar.
0: Good to see you, baby.
1: Good to see you, sweetheart.
0: There is a line outside.
1: Yeah.
0: Some of these guys are cute.
1: Some of them. But so some of them, I'm just going to do it for them.
0: For the love of the game.
1: That's right.
0: For the love of the game.
1: Give them some self-esteem.
0: Something you commented on when you made it into the studio is that since the last time you've been here, they got rid of all the toys.
1: Yeah, and even the ones in your drawers. Your drawers are gone.
0: What's funny about it is I haven't discussed the toys in this studio in since the last time, which was the first time Caitlyn Jenner was on the show.
1: Oh.
0: And if you've heard this story, forgive me, but she came in and she goes, yeah, I don't know about these toys, Jimmy. It's a little weird. That's what she said. And I was like, oh, that's weird. And we had a funny conversation about her journey from the cover of my Wheaties box to the chair in my studio.
1: Sure.
0: And how she chose to highlight the toys and not the incongruent nature of fate. But it was just funny.
1: And just like the Wheaties box, you also threw out the chair.
0: Stop it right now.
1: I'm kidding. I know you like her.
0: She means well.
1: I know.
0: It is funny though. There's something to be said by the fact that when she a week after she became a woman, she did hit somebody on the highway with a car.
1: She did. Killing them.
0: Just leaned right in on the stereotypes.
1: Yes.
0: Not only am I a woman, I'm kidding.
1: Yeah. I also shouldn't drive Uber.
0: Isn't it funny? So when you think of the moment we're living in right now, it's funny to me because Caitlyn Jenner was the Jackie Robinson of the trans movement.
1: She was.
0: She mainstreamed it. And as we sit here over this debate in the WNBA about men and women's sports, you know who's not welcome to participate on behalf of the trans? Her. The WNBA people want nothing to do with Caitlyn Jenner.
1: They don't like her at all.
0: Hate her.
1: Well, the left hates her.
0: Hate her.
1: Yeah.
0: So it's imagine if Jackie Robinson debuted in 1947 and 3 weeks later he was kicked out of the league and they were yelling the N-word at him.
1: Right.
0: Essentially what they're doing to Caitlyn Jenner.
1: Yeah, by 1948 he's not welcome to play for anybody.
0: He's basically starring in a rebook of the Green Book or whatever that book was called.
1: Yeah, the Green Book, yeah.
0: Touring in the South. But they kicked her out the face of the movement. And like, I was not politically active in 2015 when she kind of happened.
1: Right.
0: So I saw the transactional nature of identity politics. And that was like, for me, that told me everything I needed to know about how it's all kind of like a scam.
1: It is.
0: Big time. Cause she's the face of the movement. Like the reason we're having a debate over men in dresses being accepted in mainstream society is literally because of her. She was on the cover of Vanity Fair, and every liberal in America said she was just the patron saint of our country, essentially.
1: And everybody had to say, this is the part that people forget, too. Everybody had to say she was beautiful.
0: Yes. It was like a North Korean funeral where they had like the forced crying sessions and stuff.
1: Yes.
0: You not only had to say she was beautiful, she was wonderful. You also had to say you were like attracted to trans people now.
1: You did, or else they said, yeah, they go, well, that means you're transphobic.
0: Yes.
1: And you're like, so, but doesn't that make me into, does it make me gay? And they're like, there's a problem with that? And I'm like, yeah, not for you, but for me. Yeah, so you had to say she was beautiful. You had to say that you would date one.
0: Mm-hmm.
1: All that stuff. It became this huge thing.
0: And then one day in that first week and a half, she went on The View as, you know, one of the girls.
1: Of course.
0: And told one of the girls she was one of the Republicans and she was never welcome in polite society again.
1: Well, that's the thing is once you say that word, they're like, well, you don't believe in anything that we stand for.
0: And that's all that matters.
1: Exactly.
0: Think about this. We're talking to Diamond Dave Landau. He's going to be in Cleveland at Hilarities August 20th. This matters. I met Jenny Failla there.
1: Oh yeah, that's right.
0: We're married 20 years this coming week. We
1: Congrats.
0: Met at Hilarities in 03. Yeah, I mean, listen, you know the way this works. You know, 20, you know.
1: Yeah, we're getting there. We're 18.
0: Yeah. We're having a good time. But, we definitely got married under the auspices that this was going to be like a funny 2.5 years.
1: Yeah.
0: You know what I mean? Then the kid came and Maury Povich was like, you know how this works.
1: It's yours. Kids are really the glue because you don't want to leave and hurt the kid.
0: Yeah.
1: They don't realize that it's like you're staying for them. And they they'll find out later. But it's really the reason that marriages hold together, I think.
0: It's so funny.
1: Because there's no reason. Like, I love my wife, but it's we're just there for the kid. It's all optics.
0: It's all casting. We're just having an honest conversation. But you're going to be at Hilarities August 20th. And I had a point to make about this. And it was not about Hilarities, Jenny, or the fact that both of our marriages are a sham.
1: Right.
0: Damn it. I'm kidding. Jenny, where are you going, babe? I love you. What are you talking about? What do you mean?
1: It was about, we were talking about transports.
0: Who's
1: and
0: Javier?
1: And how beautiful, Kaylin was.
0: And The View. And she was a Republican and they kicked her out of the, yes.
1: And once okay, you're
0: so
1: a Republican.
0: This is the point. Because we brought up kids and there was a reason I wanted to. Okay.
1: Yes.
0: Caroline Leavitt is leaving the White House literally for no other reason than she just gave birth a second time and she wants to go home and be with her kids. And she doesn't think her heart will be into putting in 22-hour work days and not seeing her kids, which I respect.
1: Well, yes, because she's been dealing with screaming children her whole life and now she doesn't want to be part of that press room and just go home to deal with her own children.
0: So the point is, I mean, in terms of like selfless acts, because you're taught in modern feminism that you got to be a girl boss. You got to, you know, your career is everything, obviously. And you've got to ascend to those highest heights because you owe it to all the other women in the struggle. Okay. But do you think there's a single person saluting her for this selfless act of putting kids ahead of a career? No way.
1: Absolutely not.
0: No. So that, yeah, go ahead.
1: Oh, no, and you should. I mean, that's what I think is incredible. I don't understand, truthfully, and I'm not, this is in no way knocking women, but you had it made.
0: Yeah.
1: You didn't have to vote.
0: You didn't have to work.
1: You didn't have to work. You only had to work if your husband died, and then all you had to do was simply be a typist and occasionally have sex with your boss when his wife wasn't around. It wasn't that hard, and he gave you some extra money so you could live very well for that. It wasn't, you barely had to do anything.
0: Just lay there. What are you talking about?
1: It's just lay there and then you just, it was a simple, simple life. Best case scenario, you were Marilyn Monroe and one of the Kennedys killed you with pills. So, like, that was a good life. And I would reverse that in a second.
0: Yeah.
1: People are like, you would be a stay-at-home dad if my wife made a ton of money?
0: Yeah.
1: I would quit everything tomorrow. My ambition died right around 2020 when I realized everything was a sham.
0: when you do your first Zoom comedy show, folks, the world looks... You know, someone was talking to me about this. It might have even been Charles McBee. He's like, what no one understands about Zoom comedy is like every comic bombs, but you usually have a drive home from the gig to process that and then pet a dog or turn a show on and eat something. He's like, but in Zoom comedy, there's no separation from the bombing. It happens in your house.
1: Right.
0: And that's not fair.
1: Yeah, it's not. You it's sad when you bomb on a Zoom call.
0: Yeah.
1: You're lucky that you forgot that the key to your the code to your gun safe is your child's birthday. That's how that feels right after.
0: Ah, we lost a lot of good men out there.
1: Dude, it's the worst feeling where you just close the laptop and just go, why did I say, you knew you shouldn't have said yes to it.
0: Yeah, no.
1: But they offered you any money at that point. Any money.
0: I could tell you there is a benefit that I've hosted for like 10 years at Gotham that obviously they couldn't do in 2020. So they're like, we're just going to have like a night with some of the donors and some of the people on. So if you want to tell some jokes, you can. You don't have to, but if you want to. And if I'm like, all right, you know, I'll be there and I'll have some funny comments during the conversation. Got right onto the Zoom and they're like, are you ready for your opening act? And I was like, hey, wait a minute. And I'm semi-convinced that Jeffrey Toobin only spanked the monkey because they expected him to do stand up, but he was like, I'm gonna do something less shameful than do comedy on Zoom. I'll tell you what.
1: That's far less degrading because you understand why he did it.
0: I'm gonna literally pull the ripcord on this one. Get out of this, man.
1: Dude, that's the worst feeling. But it's not even gratifying, I should say. But how interesting is it to know with everything coming out with Fauci, just how two people like us were right.
0: I know. It's so true.
1: But the other side's never going to admit we were right.
0: Mm-mm.
1: But you still just go, yeah, my gut instinct to not believe anything was right.
0: And we were laughing. We're talking to Dave Landau, by the way. I see him at Hilarities August 20th. Hey, girl. And then he's going off to the Blue Note in Honolulu, if you are so inclined. There's probably a lot of people there still stranded from Kennedy's wedding.
1: I believe, yes.
0: But we're
1: probably
0: having a conversation on the show we were having in 2020. And we were laughing at, like, the arbitrary nature of everything they were telling us. Just remember, like, everybody you know, which is funny, not in comedy, just in life, has a chunk of material on restaurants about how you had to walk in with a mask on, but you could sit down and have a mask off. And apparently, I guess the COVID flew over your head or something. I don't know how they ever reconciled that.
1: But no, and then, well, that was incredible. And then here, I remember, I was living in New York, and I mean, I was calling into the show when you had to do it remote.
0: Yep.
1: But here, they were like, listen, we're just going to put you on the sidewalk now instead of in the restaurant. That's going to be safer, and people were just getting hit with cabs.
0: What you need to do is sit in the middle of Third Avenue.
1: That's much safer. There's no doubt about it.
0: I remember those days, the rest of the curbside restaurants.
1: What is there anything more dangerous sounding than a New York curbside restaurant?
0: Third Avenue was completely lined on either side with people at tables eating food.
1: Yes.
0: And there's cars screaming by at 74 miles an hour in the middle.
1: Right.
0: Yeah, it's not good.
1: And DoorDashers on bikes carrying 16 bags.
0: Imagine how scared they had gotten Americans with all this fear-mongering that people felt safer eating in the middle of Third Avenue than they did from actual COVID. They were more threatened by COVID than a guy driving a yellow cab who learned to drive in a coup attempt in his home country an hour ago.
1: Right.
0: Yeah.
1: Yeah, and a homeless guy pleasuring himself 3 feet away.
0: Every time.
1: It just, every time you ate anywhere, you were like, what's that guy doing? They're like, just don't look at it and eat the meal.
0: Yo. The saddest snags I ever ate at the Flame Diner, which is up by John Jay College.
1: Oh, yeah.
0: When I was a cab driver, you know, you drive 5 a.m., 5 p.m., whatever the case may be. The guy was splitting my cab with because we had a 24/7 lease. So we chipped in. We each worked 7 shifts that week.
1: Oh.
0: Okay. So you meet him at, you work your 12 hours, you hand him the keys. He works his 12 hours, he hands you the keys. So you rest, you go home, you do whatever. On this particular day, the guy that I'm handing the keys to doesn't show up. But we,
1: oh, no.
0: I gotta cover the shift rent, so I just drive a 24-hour shift.
1: Right.
0: But I get back to the garage, no one knows where he is. So I drove 36 hours, okay, and stayed awake. Okay, I was a zombie, but I stayed awake. I drove a 36-hour shift. When it was over, I was like, you get a steak and eggs, big man. Yes, you do. And I went up to the Flame Diner. I sat at the window, and at the actual second they put down the plate, a guy walked right up, unzipped his pants, and did exactly what you think he did. And the waiter, to his credit, he goes, that's on us.
1: I was like, that is amazing.
0: I just watched it. And this is the city we live in. This is the highest rents in America, by the way.
1: Highest rents in America. Well, I remember one time during the pandemic, I was on the subway, and I'll just say one gentleman was doing something to another gentleman, and only one gentleman needed his mask off.
0: Wait, is that why you can't make eye contact with Mikey and Josh?
1: That's correct.
0: I'm kidding. Hold on a second here. What's even happening?
1: I know you two. But here's what was amazing. They were both wearing 8-ball jackets.
0: Is that true?
1: I swear. And so I was so used to seeing public lewd acts during this time
0: because
1: people were just doing it a lot.
0: Mm-hmm.
1: My only thought was, wow, where do you get 2 8-ball jackets?
0: They might have been time travelers.
1: I know.
0: It was the jacket of the year, and the year was 1992.
1: Right, exactly. And this was 2020.
0: Were you wearing a Malcolm X jacket while watching them?
1: Yeah, I looked down.
0: More fashion tips from Dave Landau when we come back.
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15: Marine Corps veteran Ricky Dennis in Arizona fell on hard times recently. He'd been living in his car for a week, and he thought he had no choice but to give up the three little dogs he's had for over a decade.
16: VA was going to put me in a transitional living house, but I couldn't take my dogs, you know what I mean? I wanted my dogs to be with me.
15: But what started as a surrender turned into a second chance thanks to a Maricopa County Shelter Diversion Navigator.
16: The lady at the dog pound, she helped me out a lot, and I'll never forget her.
15: Nora Ogain's job is to help keep pets with the people who love them. She reached out to her network on Ricky's behalf and found him a new apartment that night, where he can keep his dogs.
17: He was ecstatic. He was so happy. He couldn't believe it himself.
16: That night I was in an apartment, you know, they helped me get off the street.
15: Take pause. Jill Nato, Fox News.
0: Of the ninth on Fox Across America with Jimmy Fallon. Dave Landau working overtime. She works hard for the money.
1: Yes, she does.
0: You better treat her right.
1: So hard for it, honey.
0: Go see her. Go see her at Hilarities August 20th right there on Euclid Street in Cleveland.
1: That's right.
0: Then August 27th. Is it the 27th?
1: Blue 26th.
0: Note? August 26th, the Blue Note in Hawaii.
1: Yeah.
0: Sexy one.
1: That's going to be good.
0: Two gigs that require a plane. I bring up a plane because the Trump Air Force One thing is my favorite. Okay, there's a lot of media people were apoplectic this week because they pulled a little pump fake. They put Trump onto Air Force One.
1: Yes.
0: Then he jumped into a elevated catering van and rode over to a different plane.
1: That's right.
0: And apparently a lot of people in the media didn't know the president's life was more important than ours. Like if you go to a Yankee game and Trump's throwing out the first pitch, you know who does have Secret Service? Trump.
1: That's correct.
0: You know who doesn't? Jimmy and Dave.
1: That's correct.
0: No Secret Service.
1: None.
0: Not even to protect us from ourselves, which is the biggest threat to both of us.
1: Really is what I need.
0: Thank you. And that has been the agreed upon bargain in this country for as long as we've had a Secret Service, is that he gets it, whoever the guy in charge is.
1: Yes.
0: So the Secret Service was like, this dude probably isn't safe on this plane. Not that we're not going to protect it, but if it comes to having to protect it, we don't want the most valuable life on it. But they're presenting this in a way as if Air Force One, without Trump, flew off like it was a Spirit Airlines flight from Detroit to Atlanta. You know what I mean? It still had an F-18 escort, and it still had B-2 bombers behind it like it always does.
1: Right.
0: Because if it flew off without that stuff, they'd know something was up.
1: Correct.
0: So everybody who says, like, we were just like a flying decoy, that's not actually true. Number one.
1: No.
0: Number two, it's also not his call. Number three. As someone who was present at the last assassination attempt, I'm glad the Secret Service is finally trying. You know, as a guy who was caught on a hot mic at the White House Correspondents' Dinner going, wow, there sure is a lack of security around here. I don't mind them actually showing up and, you know, putting the varsity on the field. Do you?
1: Yeah. Also, yeah, after the fourth or fifth assassination attempt, it is good that they stepped in. Also, how pre-planned was it? I mean, there's a good chance Trump just wandered in there to have a burger and somebody was like, I got an idea how we can get him off this plane. Third, why are we telling everyone in the media what we did?
0: How it works, right? Yeah. Do you remember post 9/11 when they used to talk about vulnerabilities?
1: I was saying that Wolf Blitzer and stuff, yeah. He'd almost do an entire show called This Is What We Do.
0: Yeah. I remember that about, it was the Indian Point nuclear facility. And they're like, well, what if they were attacking Indian Point on Tuesday night when Spider is usually watching the NFL reruns?
1: Right.
0: And they're like, wait, what? Who's Spider? What is happening Tuesday night? You're like, I'm like, shut up! But they did that, right?
1: Yeah, the password is lamb.
0: And I can't wrap my head around that part because someone leaked that information. And the deal is, in theory, if you're going to meet the president or you're traveling with the president, no one can know that.
1: Right.
0: Do you know that I was in the Oval Office, got to go meet the president.
1: I saw that, yes.
0: Hooray. Do you know the two people I was with, up until the minute we were walking in, did not know we were going to meet the president, and I couldn't tell them.
1: Right.
0: Like, I had to go there and be like, well, we got lucky, huh? You know what I mean?
1: Of course you do, right.
0: Because you got to play defense. Yet somebody's like, oh, no, he's flying out of Turkey at 3 p.m.
1: Yes. He's going to be in a hot dog cart crouching down just in case you're looking for him. Dave, it's not like Iran is looking for him.
0: The Iranians are so mad.
1: Oh, they're very upset.
0: And they're not letting this one go. Basically, the midterms are coming. If gas is $5, the Republicans are going to lose.
1: Yes.
0: So this needs to end soon.
1: It does.
0: It's a bad time to be a gay Ayatollah.
1: Yes, it is.
0: You do not want that 72 virgin eternity.
1: You need to straighten out those aisles.
0: You got to play some defense. Diamond Dave Landau, heading to Hilarities August 20th, August 26th at the Blue Note in Honolulu. I miss you already.
1: I miss you.
0: Follow him on social media, Twitter, OnlyFans, all of it.
1: Yeah, mainly OnlyFans.
0: It's just OnlyFans.
1: And WikiFeet.
0: Good night, everybody.
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18: 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Newborn to two-month-olds are adjusting to light and learning to focus. They take interest in objects very close to them. 2 to 4 months, the eyes are learning to work together and track a moving object. Watch for inward or outward turning eyes and delays in tracking moving objects. 5 to 8 months, your kiddos have developed 3D and

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1: Support. I'm Chris DeMeo, Fox News. The Trump administration is backing a new tool for ICE agents. They're set to be fitted for gloves that will be able to deliver non-deadly force through an electric shock. Fox's Mike Tobin has the latest.
2: The idea behind this device is to gain compliance from someone resisting arrest. As we saw during the surge in enforcement activity over the winter and still see, ICE agents encounter plenty of resistance. So the glove, or generated low output voltage emitter, is designed to be applied directly to the skin to deliver a pain stimulus of up to 380 volts. The Kentucky company that makes it, Compliant Technologies, says it can help an officer gain compliance in seconds. Now, Border Czar Tom Homan told Fox the force is non-lethal and is needed in the field. DHS is proposing spending $10 to $20 million on the gloves with the goal of equipping agents by next March.
1: Now, the ACLU claims that pairing ICE agents with this new technology is a recipe for more harm to the public and less accountability. Luigi Mangione is set to appear at an emergency hearing on Friday where he's expected to change his plea.
3: Mangione faces two federal interstate stalking charges resulting in the death of United Healthcare CEO Brian Thompson in 2024. A senior Justice Department source tells Fox News there is no plea deal and the DOJ is seeking the maximum penalty of life in prison without parole. In other words, Mangione is expected to plead guilty without anything promised in return. The question is why. So if Mangione pleads guilty to federal crimes, a legal fight could then play out over the fate of the New York State case. The Manhattan DA's office would have to successfully argue that the federal stalking charges are different enough from the state second-degree murder charges to move forward.
1: That's Fox's Brian Yenis reporting from New York City. Both sets of charges carry the possibility of a life sentence. 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
1: Maine Democratic Senate candidate Troy Jackson denies a report that he allegedly shoved a longtime partner decades ago. Fox's Alexis McAdams reports from New York.
7: Senate Republicans are calling on Democrats to condemn Maine Democratic Senate candidate Troy Jackson over this violent incident that happened decades ago. So back in 1988, this police report that was uncovered says he kicked open a door, punched a man in the face. He threatened him. And also that same night, his longtime partner told police Jackson had, quote, pushed her around. She actually said she wanted to file a cease harassment order against him that same night. Jackson says, yeah, I got into a fight, but I was never violent toward my partner. That partner is also reportedly a second cousin. You remember that story? Now she denies ever making those comments to the police.
1: Jackson says he takes full responsibility for the incident, but says it does not reflect who he is today. He also denies ever being violent with his former partner or any other woman. Well, a judge temporarily pausing New York City's luxury second home tax after city homeowners sued. New York's Republican candidate for governor in New York, Bruce Blakeman, telling Fox's Businesses Varney and Company.
8: His policies are destroying the economy of New York City and will hurt the whole state. So I will have to keep him in check, and I will keep him in check. I know what to do.
1: Mayor Mamdani calls the tax on pied-à-terre fair and beneficial for working New York City residents. His administration already appealed that ruling that paused the tax. New York City projected to raise an extra $500 million a year by taxing luxury second homes. Fox Digital learning that President Trump will travel to Long Island on Friday to appear with newly confirmed Attorney General Todd Blanche and FBI Director Kash Patel at the Nassau County Police Academy. Now, the White House says that the president will highlight what it calls the largest year-to-year drop in violent crime since the FBI began tracking crime statistics. That was back in 1936. I'm Chris.

0: Mayo. 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
2: How are you pleading the fifth?
3: Yeah, because we don't know what you're pleading the fifth to. Right?
2: What is the part to plead to?
3: And that's what I'm saying. That's what I was actually trying to say. Like, you don't even have something that you need to plead the fifth to because there's no crime.
2: I gave the example earlier. If Tug Cowart had run, let's say, a Ponzi scheme and was federally prosecuted, if he went in front of any sort of congressional hearing and was asked about that Ponzi scheme, he cannot plead the fifth. If he received a presidential pardon for it, he has to be forthcoming with the information that pardon applied to. So he is actually in a situation where he's pleading the fifth. So it causes a conundrum of like, what was your pardon for?
3: Yeah, what are you pleading the fifth for if there's no crime?
2: If there's no crime, if your pardon is so large that you would be compelled to talk about whatever they're asking, but you are basically acting like your pardon doesn't apply to any of it because you're pleading the fifth.
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4: 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It's the Guy Benson Show. Filling in for Guy Benson, here's Griff Jenkins.
5: This is the great Guy Benson Show, your humble D.C. correspondent and Fox and Friends weekend co-host, Griff Jenkins, filling in. Great to be in with Guy, off on much-needed paternity leave, doing important things, perhaps the most important thing, and that is being a dad. I'm so excited to be here because we're going to dive into politics and what appears to be a socialist, democratic socialist surge that's wanting to take over the Midwest of all places. We're seeing it in Wisconsin. We're seeing it in Michigan. And we are seeing an attempt at progressive far left socialistic policies trying to take root in Minnesota. And we're very privileged and honored today to have our guest, Michelle Tafoya. You know her as a longtime NFL sideline reporter. Now the Senate candidate, Republican Senate candidate, in Minnesota out there. Michelle, thank you for joining us.
6: Oh, I'm happy to be here. Nice to talk with you, Griff.
5: Oh my gosh, it's great to have you. I've got so much to start with, but let's get just your reaction to your opponent now will be former Lieutenant Governor Peggy Flanigan, who really crushed Angie Craig. Even though it looked like it would be perhaps closer, she ran away with it. Your reaction to who you will now face, Peggy Flanigan.
6: Well, Peggy Flanigan is our current lieutenant governor, and she's been right at the side of Tim Walz through his 8-year reign of failure, starting with the fraud, $9 billion worth. They couldn't steward our money. Test scores have gone down. Crime has gone up. And I think Minnesotans are ready to, across the political spectrum, say, enough of this. You've got to be held accountable. No longer is that, just a suggestion that you need to be held accountable. You actually do. And you do not deserve the promotion. I can't imagine why anyone would want to promote her to the Senate, given her abysmal track record, giving her stance on transing kids at any age and all the rest. So, look, we're going to fight like hell because Minnesota is worth saving.
5: You know, on that fraud thing, that's really what was going through your mind when she was asked about it. And she said, well, you know, the buck stops with the governor. She was right there. She's the number two. And it's worth noting, you know, as we cover this on Fox News, Michelle, we cover the vice president now as a fraud task force. We're seeing it in nearly every state, mostly in blue states, not just in Minnesota, but in California and New York and elsewhere. But it took a independent journalist initially to pull back that curtain, and then we realized that hundreds of millions of dollars ultimately lost, and that's Minnesotans' hard-earned tax dollars wasted,
6: right.
5: And yet she's acting like she has no blame whatsoever.
6: She will not lift a finger on this. She hasn't spoken about this. She barely acknowledges this, and that is because she was right there. You cannot just say, oh, this is on the governor and I have nothing to do with it. You were the lieutenant governor. So had he been elected to be the vice president next to Kamala Harris, she would have been right there in charge and, quite frankly, should have been read in on everything going on in Minnesota. To try to gaslight, as they have, the public of Minnesota that, oh, this isn't happening, and then, oh, well, it's really not that bad, and, oh, it stops with us, and, oh, we should have accountability. The only reasons, as you said, now we've had some very intrepid reporters here in Minnesota for many years chasing down this fraud, but we're in a society now where a picture paints 1,000 words, and Nick Shirley comes to Minnesota with an iPhone, finds the Quality Learning Center, and that now has become the iconic visual for this epicenter of embarrassment here in Minnesota. So it's out there, and thank goodness for the feds for coming in and trying to do something about it, because this inept government was not going to do a thing.
5: Well, and it would seem that she doesn't want to talk about it. I don't know why she won't talk about it, but I would guess she doesn't want to talk about it because we're in an age where the American people, particularly when it comes to things like fraud, are demanding accountability. They want
6: Correct.
5: Accountability, and she
6: yeah.
5: seems completely unwilling to accept any accountability, even if to say that, you know, she could have done more to try and stop it now that we're learning what we know about it.
6: No, that would have been an admission of failure, and she's not going to do that. She's going to continue to try to gaslight Minnesotans that this had nothing to do with her, that she, her hands are clean, and it's just, it's incorrect. It's absolutely false. So, yeah, she doesn't want to acknowledge it, but she was right there. Look, we have had just a crisis of leadership here in Minnesota, and the typical career politicians are not coming to save us. We've tried it their way. We've given them a long chance here to show us that they can get things done. And what we have in return is all of the things we talked about, fraud, the declining test scores. Education used to be a crown jewel in Minnesota, and it is not anymore. 50% of our kids can't read or do math at grade level. That, to me, is unacceptable. But this is, here's another good number for you to remember when you're talking about fraud. We had a $17 or $18 billion surplus when Tim Walz came into office. We now have a massive deficit. So we've had like a $25 billion swing. Where did all of that go? Certainly it hasn't made Minnesota better. So Minnesotans, again, I invite them if they feel like their party has left them, if they are independents, let's bring some common sense back, because this is a clear contrast between common sense and crazy.
5: When you talk about dollars, let's dive into, obviously, at her victory speech, Peggy Flanagan leaned into what appears to be one of her top, if not the top issue, which is Medicare for all. She wants to do Medicare for all. And when we start looking at the numbers of how you're going to pay for that, it is astounding. I was reading a Cato Institute study that was basically talking about, okay, let's look at the socialist plan. How are you going to pay for it? And you look in just specifically the Medicare for all, it would be, and this is over the course of the next 10 years, on the low end, $40 trillion.
6: Oh.
5: $40 trillion. On the high end, it gets upwards of $75 trillion. Now, that's nationwide, because you
6: yeah.
5: would essentially be kicking 220 million Americans off of their either employer-based health care or their marketplace private insurance. But when you talk about the impact, have you looked into how, if she gets a push and it was to bring Medicare for All, M4A as they call it, what that would do to taxpayers?
6: It would talk about making life unaffordable. And by the way, if you want to just say, let's remember that Medicare for All means who is controlling it? The government, right? The government is controlling where the dollars go, how they're spent, and whether or not you have access. It doesn't mean, just by saying Medicare for All, it doesn't mean you have access. Remember the Affordable Health Care Act, Obamacare was supposed to do that. And what has happened? Prices have only gone up. So it's either let's give all the power to the government, or on the other side, let's give all the power to big pharma, to big all the big, you know, medical groups. We've got to give the power, Griff, back to the voters, back to the citizens, mm-hmm. to control their own health care. And there are ways to do that do not need Medicare for All. This is a pie in the sky that has been tried in Canada, and people don't like it in Canada. It's been tried in England with the National Health Institute. They don't like it there. So it's not a recipe for success. It will drive doctors away from the profession, and it will drive our national debt through the roof. And that is a huge national security issue.
5: And I'm glad you mentioned Obamacare, because I remember covering it back

0: when President Obama and the Obama administration was saying, if you like your doctor, you can keep your doctor. Well, guess what? Right. You couldn't do that. And this wasn't even full, all out single payer healthcare with Medicare for all. And, you know, one of the things that also I think is interesting that the elderly Minnesota voters should consider, which is if Flanagan and Democrats are able to get Medicare for all, imagine what that does to the care that the elderly people already on it are getting. I mean, literally, it makes me think back to the old days when they were running ads about pushing grandma off the cliff. Medicare, yeah, as it exists now, does not work. It's not solvent. It has problems and it's not fixed. And now all of a sudden you're going to go nationwide with everybody. That's going to crowd out services, doctors, and everything else for those that exist on it now. The older Minnesota voters really need to be reminded of that.
1: Yeah, I think it's a good point. And when you continue to give all the power to the government, we're talking over your health. Oh, I mean, look, we know these Democrat socialists are kind of communists because they want the means of production controlled by the government. This is not America. These are not Western values. This is not the way this country became the most successful and benevolent country on the planet. Not through these socialistic, lanes. So we need to be very, very careful. We need to take this very seriously. We need to watch these candidates and say, no, we're not going there. It's pie in the sky and it's failed everywhere. There is no place on earth where socialism has worked and everyone thinks, oh, we're going to do it the right way where it will work. That way simply doesn't exist.
0: You know, one of the issues that really is something that I have covered a lot of, and that is, of course, ICE. And she is very vocal about ripping apart ICE. That's what she says. She wants to rip it apart. And, you know, she's been pressed about whether or not she would absolutely abolish ICE. She hasn't come and said that far, but at the same time, she says she wants to rip it apart. I want you to listen to an exchange she had on CNN and get your reaction here. Listen to this, cut 8.
2: So you say you want to rip ICE apart. Do you mean you want to abolish it?
3: I want to rip ICE apart. And
2: so
3: I
2: you
3: think
2: want to get rid of it. You want to get rid of ICE completely.
3: I think we need immigration and we need an immigration system. But this immigration system is completely broken.
0: And that makes no sense, Michelle, because if we don't have ICE and you rip ICE apart, then who is going to enforce immigration law, which is the existing law on our books?
1: You know what? They never get to that second level thinking. It was like watching that DSA representative on television when they asked, well, what happens if my daughter gets raped? There are no jails. Where do we put this person? Well, I don't want to get into hypotheticals. Well, you need to get into hypotheticals when you're thinking about serious policy like this. This is policy that's going to affect every human being in this country. And let's remember that the first priority, and it should be, I don't know why some people don't see this, government's first task, most important responsibility, whether it's local, state, or federal, should be to protect its citizens. And that means protecting its citizens from all kinds of danger. And that's why we have Immigration and Customs Enforcement. We had a program here in Minnesota that rolled out very poorly. But once Tom Homan came in, and I think it was an absolute tragedy, we lost 2 Minnesotans. It was horrific. Once Tom Homan came in and smoothed things over, look, I've been in touch with law enforcement all over the state, and they respect Tom Homan. They think he's a total pro. They work well with him, and it is largely smoothed out. So if she wants to keep going after this issue, I'd like to continue to press her on how she thinks it's going to work.
0: You know, excuse me, she, after her victory, excuse me, primary win, she called you out over this ICE issue. I want to play a short soundbite for you and get your reaction to what she said in framing you in this issue. Cut 10.
4: Michelle Tafoya was all in with Trump when ICE was terrorizing our neighbors. She even said, ICE treated children really, really well. Well, Michelle, tell that to Liam Conejo Ramos. Tell that to the parents who were disappeared. Tell that to the kids who don't know where their mom or dad are right now. Because the last thing this country needs is to give Donald Trump another yes, sir, senator.
0: So she's coming after you, Michelle. Your reaction?
1: Yeah. Well, she can come after me all she wants. I'd like to ask her, what is she telling to the parents of Lake and Riley? What is she telling to the family, the children of Rachel Morin, Jocelyn Nangari's mother? What is she saying to them? There was a little boy here that was indeed treated very humanely, very kindly, by a couple of ICE enforcement agents, when they couldn't find his father and they took him to get some food. And she is just completely, as they do in politics, blowing that story out of proportion. But see, this is what they do on their side. They talk about this issue and then get into, you know, what about, but without even thinking about how the problem started in the first place, Peggy Flanagan. What about opening the border to millions and millions of unvetted people who came here? What about being a magnet to these people by giving them free health care, free education, free board, free food, flying them all over the country? What about those policies that you were okay with under Joe Biden that led us to this place? What about them? So, you know, she can tackle me all she wants, but she's got a lot to answer for.
0: A little over 80 days. Michelle Tafoya, thank you for joining us here. I look forward to following your race and seeing how you continue to make the case to Minnesotans, particularly disaffected Democrat Minnesotans who say, maybe I don't want to go so far left. Let's see if Michelle makes some common sense. Michelle, good luck on your race. We look forward to staying in touch with you.
1: And if anyone wants to help, MichelleTafoya.com. Thank you so much, Griff.
0: All right. Have a good one. This is The Great Guy Benson Show. I'm Griff Jenkins filling in. A whole lot more when we come back.
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13: To the left of Kennesaw on a map, if that helps.
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13: Would that be west of Kennesaw, you're trying to tell me?
15: This way I'm pointing. So.
14: Okay, this way that I'm pointing.
16: I guess east and west is very difficult for people these days. It's to the left of Kennesaw.
14: Have you ever...
16: You mean to the west?
14: Yeah. Have you ever looked at a map before? Caw, man. It's to the left of Kennesaw.
16: Can't tell you how many times I've said that to my wife. Just go south on 400,
14: yeah.
16: Exit, and head east. And she's like, what do you mean?
15: Exactly. Tell them to turn right next time.
14: That's right. And right then you'll know exactly.
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14: 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I won't embarrass him anymore, man. It's not time to pile on the child. You know? Sorry, man. You'll get it. You'll get it. You'll get it. It's fine. Go home, tell your daddy.
16: I turned right like you said. No, you didn't.
14: But, go home and tell your daddy you don't know how to read that. And then tell me how to change a tire. And he's going to feel like the biggest disappointment ever.
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20: There isn't one state, and there's not one demographic. 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

0: is the Guy Benson Show. Griff Jenkins pinch hitting. Just an amazing interview there with Minnesota Senate candidate Michelle Tafoya running against the Lieutenant Governor Peggy Flanagan, who is going to absolutely rip ICE apart. I think it's very interesting to understand where these candidates stand. I want to play one more soundbite for you from Peggy Flanagan, who was on CNN talking about how she would handle illegal criminal aliens. Cut nine.
1: If there is a criminal entry illegally in your state, for example, who would be the, do you think that person should be arrested and deported? What agency would be, would facilitate that? Just help us better understand how this would play out if ICE was actually abolished.
2: So I don't believe in that. I think that we need to rip ICE apart and make sure that this agency is held to account. I don't believe that people should be able, these agents should be able to kill with impunity. No one should be okay with that.
1: No, but I'm talking about if they were abolished, how would it work practically for like a criminal in your state who's here illegally? How would that work practically? Would that person be arrested and deported, and what agency would do it? I'm just wondering how that would work.
2: We need violent criminals to be held to account, and we need an immigration system. Donald Trump's ICE is completely broken, and it is not the answer.
0: So there is not an answer there, just so you understand, because I have spent years, more than a decade, covering the border at Fox News. You have the Border Patrol, the men and women in green that deal with the border itself and securing it. And you have ICE, which deals with the illegal criminal aliens that are here internally. And it is their ERO unit, the enforcement and removal unit, that goes out and finds these individuals and removes them in sanctuary cities where local authorities do not cooperate. They have to do at-large arrest to remove the threat from communities. And the communities that are most at threat are the migrant communities, because that's where they go. Interesting to see where this goes. I'm Griff Jenkins now on the Guy Benson Show. We have so much more. You wouldn't believe it. Stick tuned.
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5: News, I'm Ted Lindner. Tropical storm Lala forecast to become a hurricane as it approaches the Big Island of Hawaii on Saturday, bringing with it as much as 2 feet of rain, according to the National Hurricane Center. A hurricane watch is in effect for the Big Island.
6: If it makes a landfall, it'll be only the 7th landfalling storm or hurricane in the Hawaiian Islands in about 75 years.
5: Fox Weather's Mike Seidel. And Energy Secretary Chris Wright claims in a post on X that 15 million barrels of oil are flowing through the Strait of Hormuz per day, but shipping data firm Kepler says just 84 vessels crossed the waterway last week, while J.P. Morgan says the real number is closer to 4 million barrels. And Fox Energy Secretary Wright insists the report he receives indicates 15 million barrels a day are accurate.
7: Every day I get a report of transits in the north and the south and the exact product count and details of what goes through in the south.
5: President Trump claims the Strait of Hormuz is open. Iran says it's closed. 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
12: 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Newborn to 2-month-olds are adjusting to light and learning to focus. 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And from 2 to 6 years, they should have normal vision milestones like enhanced hand-eye coordination, ability to read an eye chart, letter and object recognition, improved visual memory, and advanced reading skills. For more health news, go to foxnewshealth.com. 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
13: Take a pause.
14: Marine Corps veteran Ricky Dennis in Arizona fell on hard times recently. He'd been living in his car for a week, and he thought he had no choice but to give up the 3 little dogs he's had for over a decade.
15: VA was going to put me in a transitional living house, but I couldn't take my dogs, you know what I mean? I wanted my dogs to be with me.
14: But what started as a surrender turned into a second chance thanks to a Maricopa County Shelter Diversion Navigator.
15: The lady at the dog pound, she helped me out a lot, and I'll never forget her.
14: Nora Ogain's job is to help keep pets with the people who love them. She reached out to her network on Ricky's behalf and found him a new apartment that night, where he can keep his dogs.
16: He was ecstatic. He was so happy. He couldn't believe it himself.
15: That night I was in an apartment, you know, they helped me get off the street.
14: Take pause. Jill Nato, Fox News.

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1: This is your humble D.C. correspondent filling in for the great Guy Benson, having far too much fun here on a Thursday. Joining us now, a good friend, a fellow radio host, Jason Rantz, host of course, the Jason Rantz Show. Jason, thanks for joining us here. It's great to have you. There's so much to talk to you about. But, you know, every time I get to talk to you, I love talking to you about your socialist mayor, Katie Wilson, only because, you know, everyone keeps talking, and for reason, about Zoran Mamdani and the socialist experiment we have happening here in New York City, where I am sitting right now. But they forget Seattle got their own test case. And I'm curious to get an update on how the Katie Wilson socialism is going out there in your home city, and particularly on the heels of, and correct me if I'm wrong here, but I believe last week in your primaries, the Katie Wilson backed socialist candidates fell short.
2: They did. They did not do well against the more sort of quote unquote mainstream establishment candidates. It was a primary, and some of the ones who didn't do very well still advanced to the general, where we're expecting them to lose. But there is the, I guess, the chance that there's going to be some better organizing around some of these races. The problem with, I think, judging Seattle specific races when we're talking about socialists going up against Democrats, they're going up against quote unquote mainstream Democrats who are already really, really, really, really far to the left already. So it's not quite going up against a moderate Democrat, and we didn't really have any moderate Democrats in the Seattle area advance because they weren't really even running. We were talking about socialists going up against very far leftists. The bigger concern is not necessarily these other races. It's the mayor herself, and she's now going to be subject to a recall, or at least a recall attempt. This after a few weeks ago, we had a mass shooting in which we did not get any details for hours. In fact, her office put out incorrect information. The chief of police, who's now been pushed out of his job, wasn't in town. That's a completely separate issue of him never being in town. And the mayor's office tried to put a lot of the blame of the miscommunications following the shooting on the chief of police. And there's some validity to that. There's no doubt. But she was also tested in a way that is difficult to overcome when you don't have any experience whatsoever. So as a result of that and some other smaller issues that have just been sort of compounding, you had two people officially filing their recall petition. This is in the news because it's a recall petition, and it's going to get the green light from the prosecuting attorney's office, because all they have to do in this process right now is just make sure you checked all the right boxes. This is just a technical review, but it will then go in front of a judge. The judge is going to reject it. So anyone who thinks that the mayor is going to be recalled over this, you are in for a wake up call. The judge is going to toss this. We have a very, very high bar for recall in this state, not just in Seattle. It has to show misfeasance, malfeasance, or an intentional violation of their oath of office, none of which happened here, at least none of which they're pointing to happened here. And it'll be rejected, and frankly, rightly so. There are a lot of people who voted for her knowing she had zero experience. We are now living with the result, the consequence of a really bad decision. And the voters, myself included, I live here. I join everybody else in having to live with this, at least in the short term.
1: Well, and I just wonder whether, you know, the whole rhetoric, and Katie Wilson is party to that, the whole rhetoric from these far left progressives to be anti-law enforcement, to be, you know, defund the police folks out there talking about that. And we've seen obviously that playing out in these socialist progressives running in the Midwest, a bit of a Midwest attempted socialist surge happening there. But with Katie Wilson, she had a lot of criticism because she didn't want to have the surveillance cameras in crime areas. And, you know, now she's sacked the chief of police for perhaps what wasn't fully his fault in handling that horrific shooting. And I'm just wondering if there's a bit of buyer's remorse on some voters' minds, even perhaps some Democrats that thought they were on board until all of a sudden they realized, wait a minute, I do care about security.
2: I'm not picking up that vibe yet.

0: it seems like what is fair to say are the Democrats who did not vote for her, who wanted to give her a shot, are saying, yeah, that was a mistake. I should have gone with my initial instinct. But for the most part, the people who are complaining the loudest are the ones who didn't vote for her to begin with. The folks who are on the far left, the activist class, they are not happy with her, but not for this reason. They just don't think she's done enough yet to fulfill some of her promises during the campaign. They should have acknowledged that that was going to happen again, even if she wanted to fulfill every single promise she made. She's brand new to the office. She doesn't have a staff filled with people who have a lot of experience in running a city. They were never going to see any successes in the very short term. She also does not do a lot of interviews. And to the extent that she is trying to, you know, impose her agenda, people probably don't even realize any of what she's doing because she doesn't talk about it. She's not very good with media. She'd be the first one, I think, to acknowledge that she's not very good at that. So some of that is a self-inflicted wound, but I think she's still trying to find her way. The biggest test right now after this mass shooting, but from a policy standpoint and where the activists are going to fall, is who she's going to choose to take on the police chief role. She gets to start from scratch, and in theory, she could go with one of these choices that the activist class will like, someone who's against proactive policing and is clearly there to basically take on a political position and do what they can to de-police our communities. Now, that would be a huge mistake that will lead to significant pushback from even Democrats in the city. At this point, trying to placate the activist class is a losing proposition for the mayor. I think she knows that, which is why you don't hear from her using the rhetoric that you hear from other activists on the far left. I think she understands politically that that's just not a winning message. She already lost the backing of almost the entire city council, who have almost all of them have come out to criticize her in ways we're not used to in Seattle. They usually back their mayor, or if they have any concerns, they tend not to voice them publicly. They're choosing to do so is telling. But to answer your basic question, I don't get the sense that her supporters, who still are the majority of the voters, are feeling buyer's remorse yet.
1: Well, we'll follow it and see where that goes. Let's go national now. And I've sort of framed this as we're seeing at least the spark of an attempted socialist surge in the Midwest, right? You've got Abdul Al-Sayed in Michigan. You've got in Minnesota, Peggy Flanagan challenging Michelle Tafoya, who we just had on this program. Great interview with her talking about how she's going to make her argument to Minnesotans about why the socialist policies will fail them. In Wisconsin, though, it came up short. Francesca Hong, who, by the way, was really strange for so many reasons, chief among them hating Thanksgiving. But David Crawley is also a very progressive Democrat insofar as one of the first things he talked about was trying to do Medicare for all and things like that. What do you make of this? Is this sort of a 15 minutes of fame for socialists in the most unlikely place of the Midwest? Or is this a real thing here to stay?
0: Well, it's a little bit of both. I think the reason why Francesca Hong did not win, and to be clear, it was very, very close, and she was the favorite going in. The polling was obviously wrong, as it was wrong
1: 20 points
0: in Michigan. I mean, that's like the separate scandal here that people need to figure out. Are these pollsters just really incompetent, or are they lying to us with the results? I don't know how you can get those two major races wrong in such significant ways, but Francesca Hong, ironically, she lost out, I think, because of the amount of coverage of Al-Sayed and that win. When you see Al-Sayed winning by the skin of his teeth and you're the next, you know, race to be decided, if you're a moderate voter or a Democrat who wasn't particularly enthused, you might feel even more of this push to get out there, more of a pressure to get out and actually vote to make sure that your candidate of choice wins. I don't think we're going to see the end of this movement, because for the most part, the movement is strongest in blue cities and counties, right? Mm-hmm. In blue states. Wisconsin does not fit that. Michigan's a little bit different because you have the Arab American population that was coming out in larger numbers. And I think the number I saw was like 95% of Arab American voted went with El Sayed. That pushed a different dynamic for him, and he's going to lose in the general. I'm fairly confident of that. But when you look at the places like Chevalier and all these others, these are socialists who are pushing out mm-hmm. moderate or liberal Democrats or establishment Democrats. So it's not like the Democratic Party is picking up any power there. In fact, all they're doing is making it so that, you know, if anyone remembers any of the Tea Party infighting, it's going to be way worse than that for the Democrats.
1: Oh, you bet. John Boehner, look, I was on the Tea Party Express. I literally covered mm-hmm. for like 40 days going on the Tea Party bus from California all the way to New York over the course of a month. But you know, what's interesting to me, and you mentioned the Francesca Hong's loss. I would tell you there were two major errors. One is a lesson for every politician going forward, and that is do not hate on Thanksgiving. Americans love Thanksgiving. And if you hate on holidays, particularly Thanksgiving, it is political kryptonite. Number two, I think it fell short simply because notice Bernie Sanders and AOC did not get on board. And AOC is really something fascinating to watch. She certainly seems like she is gearing up for a 2028 attempt to put a socialist in the White House. And she has, to be fair to her, the political skills. As a congresswoman, she's only strengthened herself. Her squad has become a major influence in the Democrat congressional halls. And, you know, I saw on, I don't know if you saw this, on Polymarket, they literally have AOC at the top of their polling. They have AOC at 18%. Gavin Newsom now in second place at 17%. John Ossoff, Georgia senator, at 16%. And actually, Kamala Harris is way down the list at 8%. And this is, of course, AOC. I love this soundbite. I'm going to play for you real quick if I have time. That is cut 14. This is AOC talking about woke one era.
2: I mean, I think that a lot of these races, even right now, they'll have a tendency to be nationalized.
3: Yeah.
2: But these races ultimately are local, and all politics are local. My understanding is that Francesca Hong has made clear her present stances to her electorate.
3: Yeah, she's moved away from a lot
2: right,
3: of that.
2: Right, she's moved away from it. And I have a local city councilman that has this saying, woke one was crazy.
1: Wow. So what's woke two going to look like? And, you know, I mean, I think she's really got her finger on the pulse of the energy of where the Democrat Party is.
0: Well, she's trying to revise history, her own, and she does that because she knows that left-wing media will likely give her a pass. Woke two is woke one, except slightly changing how they brand themselves and the language they use, but they still hold their crazy positions.
1: Yeah. It seems to me that, you know, at some point, Democrat leaders like Chuck Schumer, who is the most powerful Jew in Congress, Hakeem Jeffries, both New York guys, where they just had this runaway DSA-backed candidates, because it's not just Chevalier, it's also Claire Valdez and others. At some point, they're going to have to push back on this socialism, because somewhere between woke one and woke two, anti-Semitism got in the car and won't get out.
0: They will push back when it's too late. They will push back when they have control of the House. And look, the numbers suggest, and history tells us, that they're going to have control of the House. We'll just see what those numbers look like.
1: Right.
0: But that's when they'll try to push back, and it'll be too late for them, because they are going to cause a whole lot of chaos and havoc. And they're going to make certain demands if they're going to give Hakeem Jeffries their support. Chuck Schumer, I would gather, is not going to be the majority leader if they're able to take control of the Senate.
1: Yeah, Abdul al-Sayed was a couple weeks back. He was saying, if your name is Chuck Schumer, I'm going to be an awfully dangerous man. Do you ever, going back to my Polymarket poll, do you see any scenario where AOC actually gets the 2028 nomination for the Democrats?
0: No. I think it's more likely that she runs for Senate in New York and probably wins, unless there's some sort of scandal, I guess.
1: And that's Schumer's seat.
0: Yes.
1: Yeah, we'll see where that goes. So let me ask you this, and I've kept you a long time. Thank you for staying with us. But if you really sort of peel back where this socialist push goes, it begs the question, and Cato did a great study breaking down the numbers, saying it could be upwards of $200 trillion over the course of the next 10 years. Is anyone at any point in this going to ask the question, how? How are we going to pay for it, even if we were all on board and wanted to do it?
0: Well, you will. I will. I mean, those of us who have, you know, are to the right will ask these questions. I don't expect that liberal media will be asking those questions in any meaningful way. And if they do, they'll get some silly talking point bumper sticker answer. It's time for the rich to pay their fair share. And then they just kind of move on. The problem is reality gets in the way of a lot of these ideas. And if the public is going to continue to go down this route of just wanting free stuff, they just have to recognize they're still going to pay for it. There's no such thing as free stuff in the government.
1: Yeah, exactly. And it's the old Margaret Thatcher line, right? Like, socialism is great until you run out of money. I've said from the beginning, ultimately what this socialist surge is all about is a group of people who believe that they think that Lyndon and Marx have a better vision for America than Washington and Jefferson. And that's not something I think most Americans would sign up. Who knows? Jason Rantz, great to have you on. Keep us updated on your socialist mayor. I love getting the updates.
0: Thanks, Griff. Appreciate it.
1: This is the Guy Benson Show. I'm Griff Jenkins, and I will be back.
3: Filling in for Guy Benson, it's Griff Jenkins.
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14: 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Newborn to two-month-olds are adjusting to light and learning to focus. They take interest in objects very close to them. 2 to 4 months, the eyes are learning to work together and track a moving object. 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Watch for reaching, recognizing, and recalling an object from across the room. 9 to 12 months, babies should be judging distance very well. And from 2 to 6 years, they should have normal vision milestones, like enhanced hand-eye coordination, ability to read an eye chart, letter and object recognition, improved visual memory, and advanced reading skills. For more health news, go to foxnewshealth.com. 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
15: Military Matters.
16: U.S. military recruitment is up. In 2025, the U.S. saw the highest military recruiting numbers in 15 years across five branches: Army, Navy, Marine Corps, Air Force, and Space Force. That momentum is continuing into 2026. So far, every branch has exceeded its recruitment goals through at least April of this year. In fact, the U.S. Army says it has already met its 2026 recruiting goals 4 months early, with more than 61,500 future soldiers signing contracts. 21-year-old Jessica Sigchi from New York signed up for the Army.
17: I'm the youngest siblings out of nine siblings, and first one to graduate college recently, first one to join the Army, and eventually first one to join NYPD.
16: Army Lieutenant Colonel Oliver Karp leads recruitment in New York City.
18: The Army is going to give you financial benefits that aren't available to the general public. They're going to do everything they can to support you from the time you enter until the time that you retire.
16: With Military Matters, Brian Yenis, Fox News.

0: is the Guy Benson Show. Griff Jenkins here filling in for Guy, talking about this socialist push. And just in our last interview with Jason Rance, I really was driving into something I just want to say one more thing about, and that is this. We are witnessing what looks to me to be a handing the keys to the car moment between the Democrat leadership and establishment handing the keys to these socialists ahead of this midterm in which Democrats could largely likely win at least control of the House. The House Minority Leader, Hakeem Jeffries, was asked about the DSA and the socialist push. Here is what he had to say. Cut 19.
1: You've got the Democratic Socialists of America, DSA, with several candidates who are on the ballot headed into these midterm elections. Your thoughts on what that energy, how that represents some of the change that you are talking about that's happening in the progressive wing of your party?
2: Yeah, so I think we'll see, you know, what happens in terms of what the caucus looks like on the other side of the midterm election. Certainly our focus right now is making sure that we win as many seats as we can in November, flip as many red seats blue, and take the gavels back so we can actually function like a check and balance on an out of control administration.
0: And with that, you hear the fox is already in the hen house, and yet he is not going to try and stop it after he backed candidates that lost to DSA candidates here in New York. In Minnesota, he was backing Angie Craig. Peggy Flanagan took over, and a whole lot more. This is the Guy Benson Show, your D.C. Humble correspondent, Griff Jenkins, filling in for Guy with a whole lot to talk about. The Guy Benson Show is proud to partner with Americans for Prosperity on their One Small Step initiative because this is about the future of the country we love. 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

0: and control of the Islamic Republic of Iran. No commercial vessel or oil tanker can or will be able to transit the strait safely without the authorization and supervision of Iran's powerful armed forces.
1: Tehran says the strait won't reopen until its demands are met. Oil prices remain elevated this week, floating above $81 per barrel as of Thursday, according to a Fox News poll from late July. 66% of registered voters disapprove of President Trump's job performance on Iran. He's facing federal charges in the killing of UnitedHealthcare CEO Brian Thompson back in 2024. Fox's Brian Yenis.
2: Luigi Mangione's lawyers and federal prosecutors asked for a last-minute conference tomorrow at 11 a.m. at court. As the New York Post and the New York Times report, Mangione is expected to plead guilty under a federal deal. Mangione faces two federal interstate stalking charges resulting in United Healthcare CEO Brian Thompson's death, carrying a maximum of life in prison without parole. If Mangione accepts the plea deal, it not only cancels the January federal trial, but could also end his state trial set to start on September 8th, the only case where Mangione actually faces a murder charge.
1: DOJ source tells Fox there's no plea deal. 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
1: Well, the Kennedy Center Board is moving to restore President Trump's name to the Performing Arts Center.
15: The Kennedy Center would close for 2 years with limited events to allow for major renovation work under a plan approved by the Performing Arts Center's board. The board, made up largely of political allies of President Trump, also approved a resolution that would add lettering to the building's facade, reading the John F. Kennedy Center for the Performing Arts, restored and renovated by President Donald J. Trump. Both decisions test a federal judge's ruling 2 months ago that ordered President Trump's name removed from the building and also blocked plans for the closure. It is likely today's decisions will renew those legal challenges. At the White House, Jared Halpern, Fox News.
1: A new Fox News poll's got Ohio's Republican senator losing to the Democratic nominee, looking to make a comeback. Fox's Jessica Rosenthal.
16: The latest Fox News poll finds Republican Senator John Houston 8 points behind Democratic former Senator Sherrod Brown, with 97% of Democrats saying they back Brown, 87% of Republicans saying they back Houston. In the Ohio governor's race, Vivek Ramaswamy is at 50%, with the Democrat Amy Acton at 48. And the polling found a willingness to vote a split ticket, with 14% of those supporting the Democratic candidate Sherrod Brown for Senate willing to vote for Ramaswamy. 6% of those supporting the Republican in the Senate race, John Houston, are willing to vote for the Democrat in the governor's race, Amy Acton. Jessica Rosenthal, Fox News.
1: And tropical storm Lala is forecast to become a hurricane as it approaches the Big Island of Hawaii on Saturday, bringing with it as much as 2 feet of rain, according to the National Hurricane Center. A hurricane watch is in effect for the Big Island.
17: If it makes a landfall, it'll be only the 7th landfalling storm or hurricane in the Hawaiian Islands in about 75 years.
1: That's Fox Weather's Mike Seidel. The center's forecast calls for Lala to become a Category 1 hurricane with sustained winds of 75 miles an hour and higher gusts overnight on August 14th, and that as it moves towards the island. I'm Ted Lindner. This is Fox News.
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4: This is The Guy Benson Show. Giddy up, a big hour ahead. This is your humble D.C. correspondent and weekend Fox and Friends co-host, Griff Jenkins, joining us. I'm the host here. But joining us now, a good friend and a really smart guy, one of the smartest, actually, Josh Krushauer, Fox News Radio political analyst and editor of The Jewish Insider. Josh, there's so much to talk to you about, and we're so ripe with politics, and I want to get to particularly the race for the Senate out in Michigan. But let's talk for a second, because you follow what's happening in Iran as well, and it appears that diplomacy is at a standstill right now. Obviously, it looks like the president may decide to get more aggressive. The question is whether it will happen before the midterms. It feels like it could be sooner rather than later as the U.S. tries to really strangle economically Iran. But Iran is showing that they are in really no mood to negotiate. They feel like they've got control right now in some sort of the Strait of Hormuz. And Josh, I just want to play a little bit of what General Jack Keane was saying on Special Report last night. I thought it was very insightful and really puts a point on really where things stand. This is cut three.
5: The Iranians are in a position now where they believe for two reasons they have the upper hand. One, their influence over both of those. They don't control that, but either do we totally control it either. What they do have is influence over it as a result of their ability to disrupt it. And obviously we have shut down all of Iran's ports in terms of entrance and exit from those ports. They're achieving that exceeded their expectations. The second thing I think that in their minds they believe they have an upper hand is when they attacked the allies in the region, they knew that would have some benefit. But I think it absolutely surprised them that the allies more than one time, these are the Gulf states who are oil producing countries, came to the president and more than one time, I think three times is reported, got him to stand down from military operations. That is impactful in their minds.
4: Josh, what's your read on it? And is it the case that the Gulf allies are having an impact here?
6: They definitely have. They have been wary about military engagements in the region from the get-go, though they were supportive, I think, and they've depends on which country you're talking about, but the UAE has been much more supportive. Saudi has been a little bit off and on, and others have been less supportive. But look, I think the fundamental challenge is that the U.S. is not willing to escalate, at least haven't ever since the ceasefire was and the diplomacy was originally started in April. There just hasn't been an appetite to escalate, even though you've seen some pretty tough rhetoric on the president's part. And Iran is essentially calling the White House's bluff. They are closing the strait. They're not offering any concessions. If anything, they're doubling down on their recalcitrance. And as long as the U.S. isn't willing to send, up the ante militarily, if President Trump is worried about gas prices, worried about the state of the world economy, which could be affected if we did get into a larger escalatory battle, military engagement, that is a recipe for stalemate. It's a recipe for Iran to be holding some pretty critical leverage. So I feel, Griff, that every day is Groundhog, or every week really is Groundhog mm-hmm. Week. We're talking about this. We haven't really moved at all. We're talking about the same issues, the same challenges. And until the United States is willing to actually put the money where their mouth is, and you do see some bluster from the president's social media feeds, but in terms of actual military actions, we've seen some tit for tat over the last 3 or 4 months. but there hasn't been an actual, much more wide-ranging, aggressive action like we saw in February. And until that happens, I think we're going to be going into this stalemate period for quite some time.
4: Yeah, and you know, that's a great way to put it, Groundhog Day, and it's kind of a wash, rinse, repeat cycle here. It's interesting. I want to play one more short soundbite because there's another consideration, because we know Iran is watching the president try to wrestle with the impact of the midterms, even though the president said he didn't going to take that into consideration. It's every president has to take that in consideration. And here is General Jack Keane talking about one thing we may see that we don't want to see that could be coming. This is cut four.
5: So when they look at this phase here, they see the midterms coming. My gut feel is that they're likely going to get more aggressive because they don't believe the president will do much prior to the midterms in terms of military reactions.
4: And he's not wrong. We could see, I mean, we've already seen Iran not afraid to hit Prince Sultan Air Base in Saudi Arabia, to hit Bahrain, to hit Qatar, to hit Kuwait quite heavily. It's you know, we just watched the attack in Jordan at Muwaffaq Air Base that took two of our service members. What happens if we get to that point and we see an escalation of Iran?
6: Yeah, Iran has shown that they're more than willing to do is that they'll attack our allies in the Gulf, and they don't think that the Saudis or the other Gulf state allies are going to have the military desire to fight back. So it's interesting they have not. You know, Israel has sent a very loud and clear message that if you strike us, we will hit you back 10 times harder. So they, interestingly, in this latest wave, have not directly attacked Israel, but they have been going after our Gulf state allies. Jordan, even outside the Gulf. So their bet is that they don't have the defenses, and it's going to create a spike in oil prices and worldwide chaos in terms of the global economy, and that the U.S. and a lot of the allies aren't going to have the appetite for it. But you know, it is interesting that you mentioned Iran's looking at the calendar and looking at the midterms, and as we get closer to the midterms, it's going to be less and less Trump is going to want to escalate and really reengage. But I also think that they're looking past the midterms. If Democrats happen to take back even just the House, the more power Democrats have, they want to get out. You know, they want the U.S. to stand down and leave the arena entirely. So, and as we get closer to the presidential election cycle, you know, the appetite for military engagement or the ability even for the president to have free reign is going to get less and less. So, look, I think they feel like the politics of the U.S. calendar is not only in their favor vis-a-vis the midterms, but as we get closer to 2028, they think there's going to be less opportunity for the U.S. to act militarily. So if Trump isn't going to be, you know, responding to Iranian intransigence now, I find it harder and harder to see how he's going to do so down the road, absent any kind of really severe attack.
4: Yeah, you frame that well. And as someone who's covered wars in the Middle East, the old saying is that the enemies in the Middle East always say that Americans have watches, but we have time. And that's exactly what they're looking at. They're looking at even beyond the midterms. I'm curious, because you have the pulse on this. How is it, like, we know how this is playing here in the U.S. And to be clear, this war is not popular here in the U.S. How is it playing in Israel? What do the Israelis feel about this, and where things stand?
6: Yeah, well, I think they expected the U.S. to have more. I don't think they expected that Trump would kind of end the war in April, and they're not confident that they had accomplished a whole lot militarily, and they still think that Iran poses a threat, both with its nuclear abilities or attempt to acquire nuclear material and enrichment, and also its ballistic. We've seen the ballistic missiles all over the region that they've been firing away. So I think that the main goal for the Israelis is to see this military operation diminish and degrade the Iranian ballistic missile capabilities and take out the remainder of their nuclear program. And you know, it has had some impact, on that, but it really hasn't done what a lot of the Israelis were hoping for, and now it's created a backlash. As you said, politically, there's not an appetite for military engagement, and it's led to a wave of anti-Israel sentiment across the globe as well. So I think, you know, the costs have been much bigger than the benefits, and Israel is souring on the military, at least where they stand in the military operation as of now.
4: And you gave me a perfect segue, because I want to talk about the anti-Semitism that is playing out here in our political cycle, and this surge of the Democratic Socialists. So let's change gears, talk a little about some of these primary wins we've seen in recent days. And there is no doubt, when you look at the Michigan Senate race and candidate Abdul Al-Sayed, who is in, literally was at a pool party with Hassan Piker, this new streamer that has got very anti-Semitic views. You know, you're seeing the anti-Israel platform existing. And, you know, you've had Bernie Sanders for years talking about socialist policies, particularly Medicare for all, socialist sort of backed economic issues. But the anti-Israel, the anti-Semitism thing is new. And it's going to be very fascinating to me to see if Abdul Al-Sayed is going to be continuing in the general against Mike Rogers to campaign with guys like Hassan Piker. And it's, he was asked, I want to play a soundbite for you and get your reaction. Hassan Piker actually wasn't asked. He was talking about Francesca Hong, a socialist that lost to David Crowley in that Wisconsin gubernatorial race. He's sort of, you know, excusing away Hong's loss and leaning into Abdul Al-Sayed. He's blaming the media, and he's striking vibes of just saying, well, anybody that's not for Abdul Al-Sayed is an Islamophobic person. Listen to this. Cut 13.
3: These other candidates are a lock. +7 national electorate for the Democrats. It's going to be easy, right, for everybody else except for Francesco. What about Michigan? Abdul Al-Sayed was winning against Mike Rogers by higher margins than Haley Stevens. Did that stop the f***ing national media from saying Haley Stevens was the more electable candidate? Did anyone make a big fuss about how not a single poll showed that reality? No, it didn't, because these guys are f***ing lying to you. That's it. There was not a single f***ing poll that showed that Haley Stevens was going to outperform Abdul Al-Sayed in a matchup with Mike Rogers. That didn't stop CNN, MS Now, ABC, CBS from skipping a f***ing beat every damn day of the week and saying, no, Abdul's going to lose to Mike Rogers. He's too Muslim.
4: Too Muslim. That's how he frames it. And he's blaming even the media. What do you make of it?
6: Yeah, I mean, it's not Islamophobia. It's actual extremism that both Al-Sayed and his surrogate, Hassan Piker, have displayed throughout their political and podcasting careers. I mean, we now know Piker said America deserved 9/11 and, you know, said views Hamas more favorably than Israel. I mean, terrorism, a terrorist group over democratic Jewish state. I mean, it's the kind of anti-Americanism and radicalism that Al-Sayed associated himself with that is going to dog him in a general election. And we'll see. I'm eager to see the first round of post-primary general election polls, even though the polls have been off in Michigan. I'm hearing is that, you know, this is a state that, given the national environment right now, it's a swing state, but Democrats do have the wind at their back across the country. But there is a sizable number of swing voters that are listening to what they're hearing about Al-Sayed and don't like what they're hearing. And I think Mike Rogers is the type of Republican, conventional conservative who served in the House, represented a swing district, was a national security expert, former FBI agent, has exactly the profile to win over a lot of those middle-of-the-road voters. The big question is, you know, what matters more? Having a candidate as flawed as Al-Sayed, is that going to be a bigger disadvantage, or is it going to be the national headwinds that Republicans are facing vis-a-vis Trump and the economy? But boy, Michigan's going to be a hell of a race with a lot at stake for both parties.
4: A lot at stake. And one of the things that really is interesting to me is that you have national Democrat leaders like minority leader of the Senate, Chuck Schumer, who is the most powerful Jewish member of Congress and wrote a book about anti-Semitism. And yet, where is his outcry? Where is his criticism to push back against El-Sayed and Hassan Piker? It doesn't exist. It begs the question, and I'll ask you this one last thing, Josh, does the Democrat Party have an anti-Semitism problem rising in their party?
6: Oh, they certainly do. At least they have tolerated a growing scourge of anti-Semitism, and they're afraid. It's people like Schumer, who certainly we know where he stands, but he's afraid to confront candidates, including Graham Platner, when he was right, looking like the front runner and then the likely nominee before all the scandals. The guy has a Nazi tattoo, and Schumer was clearly uncomfortable with it, but couldn't actually mobilize party leadership to say, hey, we're not going to tolerate this. This is unacceptable in our party. And it's gotten worse since then. I mean, the other thing about El-Sayed is after a terrorist attack against the major synagogue in Detroit, where it was holding preschool classes, and it could have been a whole lot worse, but could have had a massacre with dozens of preschoolers, killed. And what did El-Sayed say? Hurt people, hurt people, and understanding the terrorist ties to Lebanon and Hezbollah. The kind of moral equivalent that I think is very off-putting to a whole lot of normal voters, mainstream voters, and yet he hasn't really backed away from that. And he said other things, in regard to Dearborn, that really raises people's eyebrows. So yeah, it's a big red flag.
4: It's a big red flag indeed. Josh Karshauer, thank you for your time. Great insight as always, my friend.
6: Thanks, Griff.
4: All right, this is the Guy Benson Show. I'm Griff Jenkins. Don't go anywhere. We got a whole lot more.
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20: 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That's what I was actually trying to say. 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
19: 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If Tug Cowart had run, let's say, a Ponzi scheme and was federally prosecuted, if he went in front of any sort of congressional hearing and was asked about that Ponzi scheme, he cannot plead the fifth. If he received a presidential pardon for it, he has to be forthcoming with the information that pardon applied to. So he is actually in a situation where he's pleading the fifth. So it causes a conundrum of like, what was your pardon for?
20: Yeah, what are you pleading the fifth for if there's no crime?
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0: This is the Guy Benson Show. Griff Jenkins filling in. I have to take a moment to say that it's sad to see Caroline Leavitt go. The White House losing their strongest, one of their strongest messengers. Indeed, she has done so well. She's now taking time for her family, for her brand new daughter and her other young child. Here is Caroline talking last month with Laura Trump about that work balance life thing.
1: As you know, I had my son, our 2-year-old son, Nico, in the midst of President's 2024 campaign. And now my daughter, she's almost 3 months old already. So 2 under 2 in our household. It is incredibly busy. I literally only have time for my children and my husband and work. And everything else is just on the back burner right now, but I wouldn't have it any other way. I just try to take it one day at a time and say, okay, what time can I carve out for my children today? When do they need me? And then maybe during nap time is when I'm really putting in the work here at the office, and then trying to get home early when I can. And I'm very grateful to the president for understanding that and for empowering so many working mothers and parents here at the White House.
0: Many years ago, I worked for Tony Snow, the late great friend and mentor that went on to be George W. Bush's press secretary. And in the years he left, I got to see up close what life was like as the White House press secretary. It's an incredibly demanding job. The hours off the camera, behind the scenes, and catering to every member of the press is a 24/7, 365 job. Caroline Leavitt has done an amazing job. Tony Snow set the bar high. Caroline set it even higher. It's going to be very interesting to see who will attempt to fill those shoes. But one thing is for sure, you got to give her credit and you've got to applaud her genuineness, her skill, her talent, her intellect, and the fact that for an administration that chose to say they put family first, she is literally walking the walk and talking the talk when she is putting her family first. This is Griff Jenkins on the Guy Benson Show.
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4: News. I'm Chris DeMail. 3 executions took place in the U.S. on Thursday.
5: Oklahoma, Tennessee, and Alabama carrying out the death sentences. All 3 of the prisoners convicted of murder. Although unusual, the fact that they occurred on the same day, merely a coincidence.
4: Fox's Gary Baumgarten. Is the first time 3 executions have happened on the same day in 16 years. Nearly 2 dozen Democratic-led states suing the federal government over a Trump administration effort to remove unqualified foreign truck drivers from the road.
6: What's happening here is you have these liberal states actually siding with an illegal truck driver over the safety of an American citizen. It shows how perverse these radical leftists have become.
4: Transportation Secretary Sean Duffy on Fox's The Ingram Angle. More than 280 now dead after a powerful earthquake in Colombia. The search continues for survivors. 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
9: 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Right?
8: What is the part to apply to?
9: 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That's what I was actually trying to say. Like, you don't even have something that you need to plead the fifth to because there's no crime.
8: I gave the example earlier. If Tug Cowart had run, let's say, a Ponzi scheme and was federally prosecuted, if he went in front of any sort of congressional hearing and was asked about that Ponzi scheme, he cannot plead the fifth. If he received a presidential pardon for it, he has to be forthcoming with the information that pardon applied to. So he is actually in a situation where he's pleading the fifth. So it causes a conundrum of like, what was your pardon for?
9: Yeah, what are you pleading the fifth for if there's no crime?
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10: Left of Kennesaw on a map, if that helps.
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10: Would that be west of Kennesaw, you're trying to tell me?
11: This way I'm pointing.
9: Okay, this way that I'm pointing.
8: I guess east and west is very difficult for people these days. It's to the left of Kennesaw.
9: Have you ever...
8: You mean to the west?
9: Yeah. Have you ever looked at a map before? Aw, man. It's to the left of Kennesaw.
8: Can't tell you how many times I've said that to my wife. Just go south on 400, exit, and head east. And she's like, what do you mean?
11: Exactly. Tell her to turn right next time.
9: That's right. And right, she'll know exactly.
8: No, that would not be to the right when you're heading south.
9: No. Fine, just let it go. I won't embarrass him anymore, man. It's not time to pile on the child. You know? Sorry, man. You'll get it. You'll get it. You'll get it. It's fine. Go home, tell your daddy.
8: I turned right like you said. No, you didn't.
9: But, go home, tell your daddy. You don't know how to read that. And then tell me how to change a tire. And he's going to feel like the biggest disappointment ever.
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1: This is the Guy Benson Show, your humble D.C. correspondent and Fox and Friends weekend co-host, Griff Jenkins, filling in. And I can't but not talk about a little bit of immigration and the Trump administration and the president's attempt to restore some order in this country, because we keep seeing in case after case, the illegal aliens that many have been running loose in this country for years without any enforcement, and many who came in the 10 to 12 million under the Biden administration. And there's a case out in California. You may have seen the video. It is horrific. An illegal alien from Venezuela named Marcos Iriarte Valdez stabbing a 68-year-old man in his garage. Valdez was going to rob the garage, ended up stabbing this man, Todd Stewart, 68 years old, stabbed him to death right there in his yard outside of his garage. And the history of Marcos Iriarte Valdez is very interesting and sadly very common in sanctuary jurisdictions, sanctuary cities, and sanctuary states like California. And Marcos Iriarte Valdez came to the U.S. in 2007 illegally. By 2025, September of last year, DHS requested a detainer. They put a detain on him. So you understand how ICE works. They identify, locate, and target illegal criminal aliens, particularly those with criminal histories, for removal. These illegal criminal aliens actually get due process, and then it is their job, ICE's job, to enforce the laws that were on the books. That's all they're doing, enforcing laws that are on the books to remove that illegal alien, particularly when he or she is a threat to the community. So he comes in 2007. By 2025, there's a detainer on him. In April of this year, he's arrested after multiple burglaries in a sanctuary jurisdiction like California in Contra Costa. He is released. In August, this is just days ago, in August, he's arrested for violating his home detention monitoring. So he gets arrested for violating the monitoring. A judge then, a day later, on August 5th, allows him to be released pending his trial. This is an illegal alien who's committed burglaries, is on home detention, violates that home detention monitoring, and a judge releases him the very next day, August 6th. 68-year-old Todd Stewart is killed by Valdez in his yard. He's now been arrested again the day after on August 7th. It's just last week. Just last week. And yet DHS has to put out a notice to Governor Gavin Newsom to release the suspect. They posted on X, this Venezuelan illegal alien stabbed a father to death in sanctuary California. Governor Gavin Newsom must not release this murderer from jail and turn him over so we can remove him from our nation. Tom Homan was asked this morning on Fox and Friends about this situation. Here is some of what he had to say. Cut 33, 23.
2: And what really upset me, the response from the governor's office, was that, well, ICE has billions of dollars. They should be doing their job. We did our job. We located this person in their facility. We did an investigation, found out he is illegally in the United States. He has a criminal history. He is deportable. So we issued a detainer, asking them to notify us before they release him. Now, I don't care about sanctuary policies. They said, we can't honor detainers. We don't think they're legal. There's nothing illegal. There's nothing against the sanctuary law in California for a deputy to just pick the phone up and say that, hey, this guy's being released in an hour. You don't have to hold him 1 minute longer than you would normally hold him. Just call us before we release him.
1: Yeah. It's simple. So that you understand, for years on the books, we have had a program called 287G. It provides training and the facilitation between local jurisdictions, sheriffs, jails, police, to work with federal immigration authorities so that you take a criminal illegal alien like Marcos Iriarte Valdez in custody in a secure location, preferably in a jailhouse or in a courthouse, where they're literally transferred from the local authorities into ICE custody to then be removed. And yet, when in sanctuary jurisdictions, they let illegal criminal aliens loose, then ICE has to go out and make an at-large arrest, which puts everybody at greater danger. It puts the ICE officers at greater danger. It puts the illegal alien at greater danger, and it makes the community less safe. But yet, these jurisdictions won't cooperate. Despite that, the administration, the Trump administration, has had record-breaking results. Literally in my inbox from just hours ago, a press release from DHS highlighting that the Trump administration has now delivered 15 straight months of zero releases at the border. Some migrants in much smaller numbers are still trying to cross the border, but we haven't released any of them. We had hundreds of thousands a month released under the Biden administration. Zero. 15 straight months going back to the beginning of last summer, not a single illegal alien has been released into the country. It comes as ICE is facing a 9,000% increase in death threats on the officers, a 1,400% increase in assaults on ICE officers trying to enforce the laws on the books, ultimately making communities safer. And yet, what has been the result? In terms of the deportations, also records in June. Unbelievable. 43,000 deportations, many of them with criminal histories. In July, the highest number of deportations, upwards of 50,000 ever. Tom Homan's message this morning to Brian Kilmeade on Fox and Friends was simply, regardless of the threats coming, regardless of the outrage by Democratic politicians, ICE is not, this administration is not going to stop. 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
2: They put a lot of roadblocks up. They try to make our job more difficult. But the bottom line is, of June of this year, ICE made more arrests than any time in the history of ICE. A historic month in June. What did we do the next month in July? We blew June out of the water. We got another historic record. We're going to keep doing our job. You can make it more difficult. You can impede. You can interfere. But you're not going to stop President Trump from keeping his promise to American people. Most secure border in history. There hasn't been a single illegal alien released into this country in 13 months, and that's going to continue. We have record numbers of arrests and deportations making this country safer again. You're not going to stop us.
1: And Tom said 13 months. It's actually 15, according to the DHS press release I just got. Now, back out to Contra Costa County, California, where the 68-year-old Todd Stewart was brutally stabbed to death in his yard by this illegal Venezuelan alien, Marcos Iriarte Valdez. What has been the reaction to local leaders? To help, right? To get on board? To say, wait a minute, we should cooperate with ICE. We need to help make the community safer. No. The Contra Costa County Board of Supervisors is holding a hearing on August 28th to consider a proposal that will be discussed and potentially voted on in September 8th about going to an even harsher sanctuary jurisdiction policy, a full no cooperation to mirror California's. Now, they say they have an exception. If they can get to the zero cooperation, they'll make an exception for violent offenders, murderers, and rapists. But that's not what we've seen them do, even if they get the harshest of sanctuary policies. It's unbelievable. But when you do see ICE trying to enforce the laws on the books, and you do see how ICE has been villainized, demonized, made a target, doxxed with threats and assaults and attacks on them, you begin to understand the environment that's out there. And now Democrats are freaking out, and many in the media are blasting ICE for coming up with yet another tool in their toolkit to try and deal with these illegal criminal aliens, and that is electric shock gloves that would allow them to try and, you know, emit a bit of a shock when they're handling migrants, that illegal aliens that may be trying to resist or even assault the agents and officers. Here's Homan, one more soundbite about this new electric shock glove plan. Cut 25.
2: You know, we have OC spray. We have tasers. So the glove is, you know, the latest thing they're looking at to help in situations. You've seen the videos in the past year and a half, the fights street where officers are overwhelmed. This would be a tool they can use to make someone compliant. Now, you know, there's a lot of training involved. There's still some, you know, background, you know, issues that need to be dealt with. So the implementation of these gloves out in the field are going to be a while. I think they serve a better purpose in detention facility that where detainees get out of control and there's fights in the facility. So we'll see. The training protocol is being written and being reviewed. Then we'll see when they get rolled out. But it's just another tool in the tool belt of ICE officers.
1: What's been the reaction from Democrat leaders to this new tool that ultimately Tom Homan says that if it clears the testing and everything, that they will use it to try and carry out enforcing laws that are on our books? New York Governor Kathy Hochul says that it's a violation of civil rights. Cut 26.
3: That appears to me on its face to be a violation of civil rights. To cause that kind of physical harm to an individual, regardless of what the offense may be. And I would anticipate that the new protections that we just enacted in the law, just brand new, that says that you cannot trample on someone's constitutional rights and you cannot cause them undue harm and you will be held accountable, should be in effect here.
1: Right. So at every turn, you know, Bill Malusian and I spent 4 years at the border because we wanted Americans to see the chaos and the threat that was being let into our country. And time again, we sadly and tragically now have cases that show the worst of what an open border can bring you. When you think about Lakin Riley, that was killed at the hands of an illegal Venezuelan alien, who, by the way, had ties to Trinidad. When you consider young Jocelyn Nungre, raped and killed in Texas at the hands of a Venezuelan illegal alien, too, who both had ties that were proven to be to the violent Venezuelan gang, Trinidad. When I was at the border and we were arresting Venezuelan illegal aliens, and it would later turn up that they were being investigated for ties and proven in many cases to ties to Trinidad, I began to look into it. And the Trinidad gang, born out of a violent Venezuelan prison called Tocoron, I talked to the authorities on the books, DHS, ICE. We dug. There wasn't a single incident. There does not exist a single record in CBP records of a single Venezuelan illegal alien associated with Trinidad prior to the year 2022. And yet, under the Biden administration, since 2022, after the very first TDA Venezuelan illegal alien comes across, we have seen the Trinidad criminal organization take a foothold across the country with a presence the last we reported, was in more than 15 states, approaching 20. We saw the situation with Trinidad Aragua migrants out in Colorado, in the apartment complex. Here in New York City, shootings. A New York NYPD cop shot by Trinidad Aragua. And so it's important to take a minute to put into context why there is an effort now, even though the border is long secure and we've had 15 straight months of no releases, we still have a problem and a security threat to the nation here because of what occurred under the Biden chaos. And that's what Tom Homan is trying to do. And that was the mandate and promise that President Trump gave on the campaign trail, that he not only would secure the border, but he would clean up the mess left behind in the dangers. And when you look at just the criminal drop in cities, particularly in blue cities across the country, you cannot but conclude that the crackdown and removal of illegal criminal aliens under this administration has not contributed to the drop in crime, in violent crime, in murder rates that we are seeing plummeting in many blue cities across the country. So when you come back to what California Governor Gavin Newsom decides to do with this illegal Venezuelan immigrant who, to be fair, we have no idea if he has TDA ties, but he's a Venezuelan criminal illegal alien with a record for burglaries that was released by a judge in a sanctuary city, now having killed 68-year-old Todd Stewart. You have to hope that California authorities and Governor Newsom does the right thing and secures his state by turning this individual over as ICE begs to have him turned over so he can be removed to the nation. Because that's law, that's what law and order looks like in action, and it makes the communities safer. I'm Griff Jenkins, excuse me, on the Guy Benson Show. We'll be right back.
0: Filling in for Guy Benson, it's Griff Jenkins.
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0: is the Guy Benson Show. Griff Jenkins filling in for a guy. I got to get to this real quick. What is going on in the WNBA? And they held their meeting yesterday, the WNBA putting out a statement saying that they're going to engage these conversations for weeks and months. It's going to take them months to figure out what the W in their name stands for. Clay Travis had a great discussion with Hannity talking about that. And in it, he went on to point out, you know, the coach, Sophie Cunningham's coach of the Indiana Fever, Stephanie White, said that love will win and go to hell in the same sentence. Good for Sophie Cunningham. You know, I hope she stays. We'll see where it goes. It's chaos. This is Griff Jenkins on the Guy Benson Show.
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5: A hearing for an accused killer. I'm Chris DeMeo, Fox News. Luigi Mangione, the man accused of killing UnitedHealthcare CEO Brian Thompson, is set to appear at an emergency hearing on Friday. Fox's Chanley Painter has the latest.
6: Luigi Mangione is facing two federal stalking charges resulting in the death of UnitedHealthcare CEO Brian Thompson in December 2024. And the Justice Department is seeking the maximum penalty of life in prison without parole. So in other words, Mangione could choose to plead guilty without anything promised in return. Now the question is why? Strategically for Mangione, pleading guilty to federal charges could also short

0: cornfields beyond the outfield fence, and it all started with the first batter of the game.
1: Schwarber with a shout out to the corn in right. Keisha back, and it's gone! What a way to open the ball game!
0: The call on Netflix. Philly slugger Kyle Schwarber with a solo shot. He hit two home runs in this game to bring his total to a major league leading 37 on the year. Four home runs were hit in this one, three by Philadelphia as they win it 7-1. Tony Genualdo, Fox News.
2: Three executions are carried out on the same day in the U.S. on Thursday. They happened in Tennessee, Alabama, and Oklahoma. That's the first time it's happened in 16 years. 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
2: Vice President J.D. Vance is calling for the Department of Justice to investigate several hospitals and clinics following a bombshell report from the Department of Health and Human Services.
16: A brand new report issued by the Department of Health and Human Services accuses some hospitals of incorrectly billing insurers for transgender health care procedures, allegedly altering diagnosis codes that did not match up with the patient, all to make a profit without regard for the patient's health. The report, called Wolves in White Coats, How Doctors and Hospitals Pushed and Profited from Gender Medicine, comes just a couple of days after the Centers for Medicare and Medicaid Services cut off Medicaid funding to hospitals that offer gender-affirming care for minors.
2: That's Fox's Anita Vogel. Maine Democratic Senate candidate Troy Jackson denies a report that he allegedly shoved a longtime partner decades ago.
17: Senate Republicans are calling on Democrats to condemn Maine Democratic Senate candidate Troy Jackson over this violent incident that happened decades ago. So back in 1988, this police report that was uncovered says he kicked open a door, punched a man in the face, he threatened him, and also that same night, his longtime partner told police Jackson had, quote, pushed her around. She actually said she wanted to file a cease harassment order against him that same night. Jackson says, yeah, I got into a fight, but I was never violent toward my partner. That partner is also reportedly a second cousin. You remember that story? Now she denies ever making those comments to the police.
2: Fox's Alexis McAdams in New York. Fox Digital learning President Trump will travel to Long Island on Friday to appear with newly confirmed Attorney General Todd Blanche and FBI Director Kash Patel. The White House says the president will highlight what caused the largest year-to-year drop in violent crime since the FBI began tracking crime statistics. That was back in 1936. I'm Chris DeMeo. This is Fox News.
15: Military Matters.
18: U.S. military recruitment is up. In 2025, the U.S. saw the highest military recruiting numbers in 15 years across five branches: Army, Navy, Marine Corps, Air Force, and Space Force. That momentum is continuing into 2026. So far, every branch has exceeded its recruitment goals through at least April of this year. In fact, the U.S. Army says it has already met its 2026 recruiting goals 4 months early, with more than 61,500 future soldiers signing contracts. 21-year-old Jessica Sigchi from New York signed up for the Army.
19: I'm the youngest siblings out of 9 siblings, and first one to graduate college recently, first one to join the Army, and eventually first one to join NYPD.
18: Army Lieutenant Colonel Oliver Karp leads recruitment in New York City.
20: The Army is going to give you financial benefits that aren't available to the general public. They're going to do everything they can to support you from the time you enter until the time that you retire.
18: With Military Matters, Brian Yenis, Fox News.
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1: So fancy, the Guy Benson Show with custom intros. This is your humble D.C. correspondent, Griff Jenkins, filling in for the great Guy Benson. And it is the happy hour, and nobody better to join me at the proverbial bar at the radio station other than by our New York chief political correspondent for the Washington Examiner and Fox News contributor, and a great friend. Byron, there is so much to talk to you about in this happy hour. I can't even figure out where to begin, but it is politics and it is the rise of the socialist candidates. So let's talk about some of the races that we are watching now with about 80 days to go and the clear, I think front runner socialist everybody's watching is what happens out in Michigan. Abdul El-Sayed now wanting to hold a one-on-one tackle football game with Mike Rogers. I'm not even sure how you play one-on-one football with each other because you need like a quarterback and someone to catch the pass. So that makes no sense. But that aside, it is undeniable that we have a race to watch there. Size it up for us and tell us where you think it may be going.
2: Well, it's hard to see because we all kind of got a surprise on election night last week because the polls had been telling us that El-Sayed was going to win by 10 points. And he barely squeaked by 1 point. And so the question is, well, that's interesting. What does that tell us about this race? Does it tell us that people – even Democratic voters had real reservations about, I'm calling El-Sayed, DSA adjacent. I mean, he says he's not a member of,
1: he's a scientist, not a socialist.
2: He signs on to a lot of that agenda. So I think, calling him DSA adjacent is okay. Whereas Francesca Hong, who just lost in Wisconsin really was DSA. And of course, Aaron Madani is DSA. There's a lot of them. What we really haven't seen is a campaign yet between, the Democratic candidate El-Sayed and Mike Rogers, a Republican who has a lot of experience in government. So right now it looks almost even. A huge amount is going to depend on, first of all, what more we learn about El-Sayed's views. I mean, he said a bunch of stuff about football. Challenging Rogers to a football game, a one-on-one football game, was, I guess, kind of a joke for him. But he actually has said a lot of very critical things about football.
1: He thinks the toxic masculinity.
2: Yeah, he really doesn't like it. It's toxic masculinity.
1: After having apparently played football.
2: Yeah, and I hear, I'm from Alabama, but I hear there's a lot of football in Michigan, big stadiums.
1: Yeah, big blue.
2: Teams, pro team, that's a pretty big football state. So, it depends on what we hear about his views and whether he has any sort of Thanksgiving moment. I don't think the football thing is it, but who knows? There could be something like that. And then really a debate is just going to be hugely important because this is a race that I think is roughly tied right now.
1: Look, I think the football thing is a big deal because so many people in Michigan love football. So many Americans just simply love football. I can't wait for football season to begin. That's my favorite sports season of all year.
2: And the campaign and football season are happening at the same time.
1: Exactly. You cannot discount that. And, by the way, you said you don't know if it's going to be as big as the Thanksgiving thing. Listen, if we didn't learn anything from Francesca Hong in Wisconsin, we learned this, that every politician heretofore should adhere to, and that is hating on holidays, especially when it comes to the one of Thanksgiving, is political kryptonite for a politician. I have submitted that you can't overstate actually how damaging that was. Harry Enten, the CNN guru that does the data stuff, had a great poll a couple of days ago just showing that literally 12% of Americans think that the moon landing was faked. 10% of Americans think that the earth is actually flat, whereas only 8% hate Thanksgiving. That tells you just how powerfully approved, how embraced Turkey Day is. And yet, she tried to walk it back. And we'll get to Minnesota in just a second. But coming back to El-Sayed, because you are one of the best political handicappers.

0: papers and going through the issues. And one thing we seem to have learned from the primary results, that particularly in heavily black areas, in places like Detroit, in places like Flint, Abdul Sayyad did not do very well. And now that you get in a general, it's very different than a primary, and he's going to have to make a case to those voters why some of his more progressive socialist policies that may not play well with those voters, which perhaps is the reason, if not for hating on football, that the black voters didn't vote for him. He may have, I think, a problem there.
1: Yeah, I think you're right. I mean, obviously, black voters are just a major part, kind of the backbone of the Democratic constituency. And so far, they have just not been going for this socialism stuff, for this democratic socialism stuff. And we've made jokes about how much the democratic socialists seem to appeal to graduate students and sort of white, overeducated graduate student types. And, you know, that's just not what we've seen of black voters, is that they're concerned about the things that most of the public is concerned about, which is the cost of living or crime or immigration, or education or health care. So should have mentioned that earlier. They're clearly concerned about, you look at the polls to say, ask the public, what are the most important issues? If you pulled out black voters, they would be roughly the same as the public at large. So they're just not buying this socialism stuff.
0: No, they're not. And I think perhaps one factor in all of this, when you look at Wisconsin and Michigan, and obviously Francesca Hong lost at the last minute, David Crowley, backed by the governor, Tony Evers, came in there. And, you know, let's not forget they desperately last minute beat Hong barely by 3,200 votes because Governor Evers brought David Crowley back in. But one thing that both Hong and El-Sayed have had is this close association with this far left, outrageous socialist guy, Hassan Piker, that seems to have really generated some legitimate, to give him his due, energy in moving the Democratic Party to this progressive far left. He, I want to play a short soundbite for you. And, you know, this is the guy that both has been side by side with El-Sayed and with Francesca Hong, Hassan Piker. Here, this is cut 12. Listen to this.
2: The media will do everything in its power to try to discourage you. They will tell you you're a loser. They'll say, oh, DSA, your candidate was Oh, Francesca Hong was bad. She was a bad candidate. Oh, she didn't like Thanksgiving. Them.
0: And I'm not sure he's right about that, as I just laid out with Thanksgiving. But it is aside from his highly what appears to be anti-Semitic views and his comments, just outrageous, like America deserved 9/11. He is generating a sort of energy that the Democrats have not had. And so it'll be interesting to see if El-Sayed, for example, continues throughout the general campaign with him. What do you say?
1: Well, yeah, obviously his most famous statement ever was that the United States deserved 9/11. What we're seeing here now, we're seeing the final days, the finish up of the primary season for Democrats, and now heading into the general election season. And clearly, socialism, Hassan Piker, these were things, these were real issues in the Democratic primaries, and are likely to be less so in the general election. So I think we're going to see less of Hassan Piker in the general election. After who knows? I mean, there's those photos of Abdul El-Sayed hanging out with Hassan Piker at a pool party the day before the election in Michigan, which El-Sayed went on to win,
0: right,
1: if only by one point. But I think we're going to see less of that, and I think you're going to see Republicans trying to remind voters of who the Democrats showed themselves to be in the primary season, even as the Democrats want to appear more centrist and more concerned about your cost of living as we get into the general election.
0: But we're not really seeing, and by the way, you're right, they're starting to wrap up the primary season, but we have coming up next week down in Florida, we have this Democrat Socialist of America, DSA-aligned guy, Oliver Larkin, running to primary Jared Moskowitz. And Jared Moskowitz is no moderate Democrat by any stretch of the means, but yet Oliver Larkin has been coming on Fox News, and he's getting that out there, and he's doubling down on all of the socialist sort of main policy issues like Medicare for All, M4A, and taxing the rich, and these sorts of ideas that really were never top of the agenda for Democrats. So we'll see where that goes. All right, stick around, everybody. We'll be right back with Byron York on the other side of this break right here on The Guy Benson Show.
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9: Military Matters.
10: U.S. military recruitment is up. In 2025, the U.S. saw the highest military recruiting numbers in 15 years across five branches: Army, Navy, Marine Corps, Air Force, and Space Force. That momentum is continuing into 2026. So far, every branch has exceeded its recruitment goals through at least April of this year. In fact, the U.S. Army says it has already met its 2026 recruiting goals 4 months early, with more than 61,500 future soldiers signing contracts. 21-year-old Jessica Sigchi from New York signed up for the Army.
11: I'm the youngest siblings out of nine siblings, and first one to graduate college recently, first one to join the Army, and eventually first one to join NYPD.
10: Army Lieutenant Colonel Oliver Karp leads recruitment in New York City.
12: The Army is going to give you financial benefits that aren't available to the general public. They're going to do everything they can to support you from the time you enter until the time that you retire.
10: With Military Matters, Brian Yenis, Fox News.
13: 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It's a time to promote back-to-school well check exams and vision screenings for young children. 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Newborn to two-month-olds are adjusting to light and learning to focus. They take interest in objects very close to them. 2 to 4 months, the eyes are learning to work together and track a moving object. 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Watch for reaching, recognizing, and recalling an object from across the room. 9 to 12 months, babies should be judging distance very well. And from 2 to 6 years, they should have normal vision milestones, like enhanced hand-eye coordination, ability to read an eye chart, letter and object recognition, improved visual memory, and advanced reading skills. For more health news, go to foxnewshealth.com. House Call for Health, I'm Anna Eliopoulos, Fox News.
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0: Welcome back, everybody, to the Happy Hour. I am Griff Jenkins, your humble D.C. correspondent, filling in for Guy Benson. And we're back here with Byron York. You're not seeing establishment Democrat leadership really trying to speak out and take on this socialist push to the left within that party. You're not seeing it in Hakeem Jeffries, who was just saying that, well, we'll see what happens. You know, I'll worry about the socialist takeover of the Democrat Party after the midterms. It's like, what? You are the minority leader of the House, and they are coming for you. At Claire Valdez, a DSA candidate here in New York City, back in that primary, you remember she won, and at her victory party, they were chanting, you're next, about Hakeem Jeffries. Chuck Schumer has done very little, if any at all, to speak out against the socialist surge. And where is Chuck Schumer talking about Hassan Piker and knocking him down? Because after all, Schumer is the most powerful Jew in Congress. He's the Senate minority leader, wrote a book about anti-Semitism, and yet you don't see him. And so it's starting to feel a little bit like there's going to be not much resistance from Democratic leadership or moderate mainstream Democrats to push back from just handing the keys over to this socialist surge.
1: I do think some of those figures you mentioned are afraid about the rise of democratic socialism in their backyards. You saw those two congressional seats. Well, there were three that went to DSA candidates, but two of them in which they knocked off established multi-term democratic incumbents. And they were in basically Brooklyn and Queens and a little bit of Manhattan in New York City. And you have to remember that the national leader of the Democratic Party in the Senate and the national leader of the Democratic Party in the House are both from Brooklyn.
0: Right.
1: There's a lot of geographic diversity there. Of course, the president's from Queens, so there's your diversity right there. but they're from like ground zero where this stuff is really, really happening. And of course, the city elected a DSA mayor, Zoran Mandami. When you're talking about this phenomenon, clearly it's focused, kind of hyper-focused in New York City. I think that the extraordinary thing that we saw in Michigan and Wisconsin, was it moved from some House district races. Now, House districts usually have about 750,000 people in them to statewide races. I think Michigan has about 10 million people in it. And a DSA candidate or DSA adjacent candidate won a statewide race primary in Michigan and just barely lost statewide primary race in Wisconsin. So the DSA took a step up from doing well in congressional districts. And remember, they've done well in state legislatures and in city councils as well. There are, you know, like in Chicago and LA, there are significant numbers of DSA members on the city councils. I think that the fear for Democrats now is to see the DSA break through to the statewide level. And, of course they don't want to, Chuck Schumer, who knows if he's going to stay in the job, but he wants Democrats to win the Senate. And you don't do that by telling the most energetic wing of the party to get lost.
0: No, you sure don't. You know, you're talking about, I mean, it really is when you look at what happened in Michigan versus what happened in Wisconsin with Francesca Hong getting knocked down. And as I just mentioned, David Crowley now taking over. You know, that governor's race is going to be very interesting because Congressman Tom Tiffany now running for the governor's office. How do you see the more mainstream Democrat, David Crowley, who, by the way, does have fairly progressive ideas when it comes to things like health care, Medicare for all and that sort of stuff. He's singing the song straight off the sheet music. But how do you see the Tiffany Crowley race sizing up?
1: Normally, you would say that you would expect the Democrat to win this. And I think there was this weird moment when Francesca Hong was leading by 20 points.
0: Right.
1: In the polls. Now, I actually wrote about this. I looked into this. I mean, some of these polls were really, really skewed. I'm not saying they were done intentionally, but some of them grossly overcounted or overestimated the number of young voters who would take part in the primary, and they grossly underestimated the number of over 65 voters who would take part in the primary. And thus, they got this huge lead for Francesca Hogg. So but for this moment, it looked like there was some sort of wave sweeping over Wisconsin, which wouldn't be unprecedented. Mm-hmm. I mean, Wisconsin has kind of been on the socialist vanguard in the 20th century. So it seemed like something really, really big was going on. But then, with the very, very narrow victory of David Crowley, it seems like it's a little more normal as far as the race is concerned. Mm-hmm. And you know, Tiffany seems to be a really solid candidate for Republicans, but I do think just in general, Crowley will have a lot of sort of built-in advantages running as a Democrat.
0: I'll give you the last 30 seconds here, and that is, you know, as we've been sort of sizing this up, and again, Florida is our next test, but you do have out in Colorado, Milad Kiros, the DSA-backed candidate, Rob in Pennsylvania. It's not just in New York. It's New York, Colorado, Michigan, if you're being honest about it, and possibly Florida. Will we ultimately have the takeaway of the midterms, regardless of how, we don't know how it's going to go with the majorities and whether the Democrats take one or both, but will it be undeniable that you'll be writing the day after that the Democratic Socialists have finally actually arrived instead of just being something talked about in a coffee shop or a college classroom?
1: My guess is the answer is going to be no. Hmm. My guess is we're going to be saying after the midterms that the issues that we thought were important really were important, that is the cost of living and the economy in general, and that President Donald Trump is really pretty unpopular at the moment. My feeling is those are going to be the things that are going to matter the most in the midterms, barring some, you know, enormous world-shaking event that we don't know about. So my guess is no. You're going to look at this Democratic moment cresting, DSA moment cresting in the primaries, but not establishing a new level in general election.
0: Great insight, as always, Byron York, chief political correspondent for the Washington Examiner, and my colleague here at Fox News. Byron, thanks so much for taking time.
1: Thank you, Griff.
0: Hang tight. A whole lot more coming up in the happy hour.
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4: News, I'm Ted Lindner. The Kennedy Center Board votes again to add President Trump's name to the building's facade and close it for renovations.
5: Both decisions test a federal judge's ruling 2 months ago that ordered President Trump's name removed from the building and also blocked plans for the closure. It is likely today's decisions will renew those legal challenges.
4: That's Fox's Jared Halpern at the White House. The tropical storm Lala is forecast to become a hurricane as it approaches the Big Island of Hawaii on Saturday, bringing with it as much as 2 feet of rain, according to the National Hurricane Center. A hurricane watch is in effect for the Big Island.
6: If it makes a landfall, it'll be only the seventh landfalling storm or hurricane in the Hawaiian Islands in about 75 years.
4: It's Fox Weather's Mike Seidel. Stay up to date with the latest.

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8: 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Newborn to 2-month-olds are adjusting to light and learning to focus. 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And from 2 to 6 years, they should have normal vision milestones, like enhanced hand-eye coordination, ability to read an eye chart, letter and object recognition, improved visual memory, and advanced reading skills. For more health news, go to foxnewshealth.com. 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

0: Filling in for Guy Benson, here's Griff Jenkins.
1: Welcome back. This is the Guy Benson Show. I'm D.C. Humble correspondent Griff Jenkins, filling in for Guy as he is off on paternity leave. Now, earlier today, we sat down with Michelle Tafoya, Minnesota Senate candidate, to discuss her race against Peggy Flanagan. Here's part of that interview. When you talk about dollars, let's dive into, obviously, at her victory speech, Peggy Flanagan leaned into what appears to be one of her top, if not the top issue, which is Medicare for all. She wants to do Medicare for all. And when we start looking at the numbers of how you're going to pay for that, it is astounding. I was reading a Cato Institute study that was basically talking about, okay, let's look at the socialist plan. How you going to pay for it? And you look in just specifically the Medicare for all, it would be, and this is over the course of the next 10 years, on the low end, $40 trillion. Oh. $40 trillion. On the high end, it gets upwards of $75 trillion. Now, that's nationwide because you would essentially be kicking 220 million Americans off of their either employer-based health care or their marketplace private insurance. But when you talk about the impact, have you looked into how, if she gets a push and it was to bring Medicare for All, M4A as they call it, what that would do to taxpayers?
2: It would, you talk about making life unaffordable. And by the way, if you want to just say, let's remember that Medicare for All means who is controlling it? The government, right? The government is controlling where the dollars go, how they're spent, and whether or not you have access. It doesn't mean, just saying Medicare for all, it doesn't mean you're going to have access. Remember the Affordable Health Care Act, the Affordable Care Act, Obamacare was supposed to do that. And what has happened? Prices have only gone up. So it's either let's give all the power to the government, or on the other side, let's give all the power to big pharma, to big all the big, you know, medical groups. We've got to give the power, Griff, back to the voters, back to the citizens, mm-hmm. to control their own health care. And there are ways to do that that do not need Medicare for all. This is a pie in the sky that has been tried in Canada, and people don't like it in Canada. It's been tried in England with the National Health Institute. They don't like it there. So it's not a recipe for success. It will drive doctors away from the profession, and it will drive our national debt through the roof. And that is a huge national security issue.
1: And I'm glad you mentioned Obamacare, because I remember covering it back when President Obama and the Obama administration was saying, if you like your doctor, you can keep your doctor. Well, guess what? Right. You couldn't do that. And this wasn't even full, all out single payer health care with Medicare for all. And, you know, one of the things that also I think is interesting that the elderly Minnesota voters should consider, which is if Flanagan and Democrats are able to get Medicare for all, imagine what that does to the care that the elderly people already on it are getting. I mean, literally, it makes me think back to the old days when they were running ads about pushing grandma off the cliff. Medicare as it exists now does not work. It's not solvent. It has problems. And it's not fixed. And now all of a sudden you're going to go nationwide with everybody. That's going to crowd out services, doctors, and everything else for those that exist on it now. The older Minnesota voters really need to be reminded of that.
2: Yeah, I think it's a good point. And when you continue to give all the power to the government, we're talking over your health. Oh, I mean, look, we know these Democrat socialists are kind of communists because they want the means of production control by the government. This is not America. These are not Western values. This is not the way this country became the most successful and benevolent country on the planet. Not through these socialistic, lanes. So we need to be very, very careful. We need to take this very seriously. We need to watch these candidates and say, no, we're not going there. It's pie in the sky, and it's failed everywhere. There is no place on earth where socialism has worked, and everyone thinks, oh, we're going to do it the right way where it will work. That way simply doesn't exist.
1: You know, one of the issues that really is something that I've covered a lot of, and that is, of course, ICE. And she is very vocal about ripping apart ICE. That's what she says. She wants to rip it apart. And, you know, She's been pressed about whether or not she would absolutely abolish ICE. She hasn't come and said that far, but at the same time, she says she wants to rip it apart. I want you to listen to an exchange she had on CNN and get your reaction here. Listen to this, cut eight.
3: So you say you want to rip ICE apart. Do you mean you want to abolish it?
4: I want to rip ICE apart. And
3: so
4: I think
3: you want to get rid of it. You want to get rid of ICE completely.
4: I think we need immigration and we need an immigration system. But this immigration system is completely broken.
1: And that makes no sense, Michelle, because if we don't have ICE and you rip ICE apart, then who is going to enforce immigration law, which is the existing law on our books?
2: You know what? They never get to that second level thinking. It was like watching that DSA representative on television when they asked, well, what happens if my daughter gets raped? Is there, and there are no jails? Where do we put this person? Well, I don't want to get into hypotheticals. Well, you need to get into hypotheticals when you're thinking about serious policy like this. This is policy that's going to affect every human being in this country.
1: 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Now, coming up on the home stretch, we are talking money maxing and $20,000 freshman dorms. What? No, it's a real thing. Don't go anywhere. It's coming up.
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19: 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Have you ever looked at a map before? Caw, man. It's to the left of Kennesaw.
20: Can't tell you how many times I've said that to my wife. Just go south on 400, yeah. Exit, and head east. And she's like, what do you mean?
17: Exactly. Tell her to turn right next time.
19: That's right. And right, she'll know exactly.
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19: 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I won't embarrass him anymore, man. It's not time to pile on the child. You know? Sorry, man. You'll get it. You'll get it. You'll get it. It's fine. Go home, tell your daddy.
20: I turned right like you said. No, you didn't.
19: But yeah, go home, tell your daddy. You don't know how to read that. And then tell me how to change a tire. And he's going to feel like the biggest disappointment ever.
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20: Sophie Cunningham, who last week got her teeth knocked out, this week it's the clothesline, and what we're seeing is the retaliation against a woman who is white, who has been in Sports Illustrated as a swimsuit model, who has come out against men participating in the WNBA, and now has black lesbians taking shots at her every time they can. It truly is trying to take what actually garners attention in that league and destroy it.
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2: Always the favorite segment, the home stretch to make fun of Christine. And this is Griff Jenkins filling in for Guy Benson. And in full disclosure, I think our listeners know, but in case you don't, I have known Christine for more than a decade working around Fox Radio. Probably longer than that, Christine.
1: Griff, it'll be 21 years. I started here in October.
2: 21 years.
1: Yeah, and I met you pretty early on.
2: You know how to make a guy feel old. I'll tell you that.
1: So, well, if I feel old, somebody else has to feel older.
2: So I was waiting all day for this very segment because early this morning on Fox and Friends, I did a segment on money maxing. Money maxing. What is money maxing? Money maxing is literally just the old things we learned decades ago about saving, budgeting, staying out of credit debt, living within your means, and building for the future, building wealth, investing money. I talked to Rachel Cruz of the Dave Ramsey show. She was fantastic.
1: Oh, I love her.
2: And so I was like, I can't wait until the home stretch when I get to ask Christine, Dylan, and Joelle, but particularly you, Christine. I just have a sneaking suspicion about this. Have you been money maxing? Have you been saving? Have you been making sure that you don't spend money that you don't have?
1: So here's the thing. I truly thought money maxing was something like spending the most money you can.
2: No.
1: And that, I'm killing it on that. Like when Bobby say, want to hear something crazy? Do you want to hear the craziest thing I do, Griff?
2: Yes. Is Bobby going to get mad?
1: He listens. Well, I once put the house up on the market during the home stretch. That's how he found out. So, I mean, anything after that is,
2: oh, great.
1: You know,
2: here
1: crazy.
2: We go. Let me have it.
1: So Bobby has put like this ding on we have one credit card that he pays off every month. Like he doesn't believe in carrying credit card debt.
2: See, he's money maxing.
1: Money maxing?
2: Yes, it's
1: so
2: smart.
1: Well, then I max out the credit card. But Bobby put a ding on where if I spend over $100 on something on the credit card, it dings him and lets him know. So
2: an alert.
1: Yeah. So do you know what I had to do yesterday at Nordstrom?
2: Call him.
1: No. I had the lady separately ring up things went to under $100.
2: You're circumventing sensible. So listen, first of all, Bobby, if you're listening, can you call me after the show so I can get that organized so when my wife, Kathleen, spends more than $100?
1: Yeah, well, here's another thing. I tried very hard. His birthday and Father's Day are both in the month of June. So I said to him, could you please turn off the ding because I would like to buy you presents. And I thought maybe I'd have a month off, but he's like, there's nothing I need that's more than $100.
2: That's because he's a smart, sensible, disciplined person. Here is the advice I'm going to give you, which clearly you need, is and Rachel Cruz that was on with me on Fox and Friends was saying the secret to personal finance is understanding that finances is 80% behavior and only 20% math. You, by the way, have the math backwards.
1: Are you saying I'm the problem?
2: Much. Yes, it's behavior. It's all behavior driven. That's why Bobby's got a ding on his phone because he's trying to help you to constrain, to be disciplined with your behavior. All right, so.
1: Do you know what I'm going to do? I'm going to start a group for all the women out there that have to worry about the ding. It's going to be called Ditch the Ding.
2: Ditch the ding. No, I
3: wow.
2: can't.
1: That can mean so many things.
3: That's awesome.
4: So powerful. So inspiring.
1: Oh my God. Thank you.
2: Okay, Dylan, please weigh in. Are you money maxing and is there any hope for Christine?
3: I mean, those are two very different questions. Obviously, there's no hope for Christine. I mean,
1: Dylan, has there ever been hope for Christine? Guy is a bad influence on you.
3: I mean, I'm sorry to say, this is a lost cause. Bobby's very smart. And now Bobby knows about how you've been circumventing the ding, Christine. So maybe he'll lower the ding to $50.
2: You did just out yourself.
1: I know. And you know what they wouldn't do for me? There was one purchase that was hefty. It may have been a Dyson hair.
2: Hefty.
1: You know, it was just like, it was hefty.
2: What an artful description.
1: Yeah. And, so then I asked the lady, I go, can you just take that and cut it in half? She's like, no, cause it's one product. Like I can't just ring up like half a Dyson.
2: It's not like splitting a dinner bill. It's like one dress or one purse.
3: And she's like, you're going to put it on the same card twice? And yes. Oh my God.
1: Can I tell you though, those ladies at Nordstrom, they find it hysterical that I do this.
2: I bet they do. Joelle, please offer some advice to Christine. You're sitting 5 feet from her, and apparently she is impervious to financial advice that I am trying to bestow on her. And clearly, poor Bobby has been trying to get some sort of grip on this ding thing.
4: Listen, I may not have any sway because Christine is much older than I am and much, much older.
3: Much older.
4: But much anyways, older. Moving on to discussion, live below your means. Don't live above it. Live below. Live as if you're in poverty, you know?
1: Live as if tomorrow is never going to come.
3: Oh, no.
2: Nope. No. That's no.
1: Yes.
2: No, that is not. Seize the day was not meant for your pocketbook.
1: For the mall?
2: Yeah, no.
1: This is crazy. Seize the mall, Griff.
2: This is crazy. Okay, we have clearly established that even had Christine won the $1 billion Powerball, that might not have been enough.
1: Do you know what's so cute? Megan, I've taught her so well. Me and her were at the mall the other day, and she goes, you know what? If someone gave me $1 million... I could probably spend it in like 2 hours. I'm like, that's my girl.
2: Oh my
1: that's
2: goodness.
1: My girl.
2: My goodness. I thought I might win. I got the Powerball and I got one other number, but,
1: have you ever won any?
2: Well, that won me like $6.
1: Have you ever $4? Won like a, what are they called? What do they call them up in Boston? Scratchies? Have
2: yes.
1: You
2: ever won the, oh, I love scratchers.
1: What's the biggest prize you
2: the
1: won?
2: The biggest one I ever won. Okay. So in full disclosure, my sweet 94-year-old mother, Sylvia Jenkins, loves to do scratchers. And so every time I visit her, I go and we get scratch offs. And so we drink wine and do scratch offs. That's our big exciting time.
1: That sounds like a dream.
2: Oh my gosh. And, I was scratching one. Only time it's ever happened. And the first one I scratch wins, $10 and there's 10 blocks. I won $100. Every single one was a winner.
1: Now, did you take the 100 and go buy more scratchers with it and then lose everything?
2: I did, but it was because I was leaving the next day, so I bought her $100 worth of more tickets so she could play.
1: That is adorable, by the way.
2: Yeah.
1: I want to do that with my mom. Maybe me and you are just going to drink some wine and scratch off some scratchers.
2: Wine and scratchers. I'm telling you, it is a fantastic entertainment sort of thing to do. So let me change gears before we run out of time in the home stretch. And that is, I got to get to this. So at the University of Alabama, there's this viral video going around about this woman, this freshman, that has a $20,000 dorm makeover. $20,000. The Washington Post wrote about it, saying that there's personal service providers to college students, which have exploded in the past decade. They have laundry, dorm cleaning, movie, meal prep companies. This is unbelievable. What are these wealthy families doing? They're ruining their kids. I was lucky to have air conditioning in my dorm room in the late 80s when I was a freshman. Did you have a $20,000 dorm room?
1: Well, I'll tell you something. This isn't money maxing, is it?
2: No, it is the opposite of money maxing. That's why we have it in the same segment.
1: Yeah.
2: Because
1: I mean, who produced that, Griff? Jeez.
2: Like, what college freshman has a maid and a chef and drapes that cost, you know, thousands of dollars?
1: It's crazy. I mean, Megan goes to college. We got a few more years, but this will not be happening. And, I lived at home when I went to college, so I didn't have to worry about this at all, but this is a little nuts. And I think you're right. This is a really big deal.
2: Joel, you're young, and not that far removed from college. Did you see any of that? Even if it wasn't $20,000, were there any freshman kids whose parents just went way overboard?
4: Not that I'm aware of. I mean, for me personally, I lived 5 minutes away from my college, so I didn't need to dorm, but this is just outrageous. Like, it's okay to add your own little touches to your dorm room, but for over $20,000, bonkers.
2: Bonkers. Dylan? Yeah.
3: I mean, I didn't have anything in my dorm room. I mean,
2: none of us did.
3: I had a desk, but that came with the room. I think maybe the best thing I had is I had like a 40-inch flat screen that I bought myself, by the way. So this is instilling the, not money maxing. What's the opposite of money maxing? Money laxing? Yeah. This is money laxing. It's not setting people up for success.
2: No, it's not. Listen, I remember 2 years ago when I moved my youngest daughter into college in Miami, and I thought I was splurging. I spent $100 to put a disco ball. We were out shopping, getting her ready, and for whatever reason, I saw on the shelf a disco ball, and my wife and my daughter were kind of driving it. I was just brought along to pay at the cash register and, of course, help move the heavy stuff in. So I didn't really have a role. They just made me feel special by letting me accompany them. But I see this disco ball in another aisle by myself, so I go and I buy it. I'm so proud of myself, and my wife's like, what is that? That is so ridiculous. How much did you pay for that? It was like $100. And my daughter loved it, by the way. Another mother, one of her roommates, actually thought it was outrageous and invited parties and made a...
1: Well, I was thinking that. I was thinking that.
2: It was... listen, everybody deserves a disco ball, but not $20,000. All right, so we've got to wrap it up here, but I just want to end the show by publicly calling for a GoFundMe account to be set up for Bobby Bragg, because I feel fear for his financial future with Christine. So if you want to start... Someone out there, start a GoFundMe page for Bobby Bragg, because he's probably getting dinged every time Christine goes to the mall.
1: No, he's not. No, he's not.
2: Because you're circumventing it and making matters even worse.
1: It's time to go.
2: Christine, Joel, Dylan, thank you guys so much. It has been a blast filling in on the Guy Benson Show. Have a good one.
1: I'm going to start a group for all the women out there that have to worry about the ding. It's going to be called Ditch the Ding.
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10: Total control of the Strait. I'm Ted Lindner, Fox News. That's what President Trump says the United States has. Fox's Jonathan Hunt with the latest from Tel Aviv.
11: The U.S. naval blockade is still in full effect. President Trump says, quote, I think we will keep it. Our naval blockade is being called by everyone a wall of steel, and there is nothing Iran can do about it. Iran shoots back. It can do plenty about it, and says, quote, the Strait of Hormuz, as before, remains under the full management and control of the Islamic Republic of Iran. No commercial vessel or oil tanker can or will be able to transit the strait safely without the authorization and supervision of Iran's powerful armed forces.
10: Tehran says the strait won't reopen until demands are met. According to a Fox News poll from late July, 66% of registered voters disapprove of the president's job performance. Luigi Mangione, the man accused of killing UnitedHealthcare CEO Brian Thompson, said to appear in an emergency hearing later this morning. Fox's Chan Lee Painter.
12: Luigi Mangione is facing two federal stalking charges resulting in the death of UnitedHealthcare CEO Brian Thompson in December 2024. And the Justice Department is seeking the maximum penalty.

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4: Look out. It's only me. It's only The Kimmer with Pete Davis in the cornfields of Iowa. It's an incredible story here. Checking in by live remote. And the mechanical mangler at the controls. It's Flounder and it's Thursday. Throwback, baby. How you doing? Kimmer, Pete, and Flounder. Happy Thursday time. And it's a beautiful, sunny, and muggy, and hot, steamy afternoon right now. But earlier today, holy moly. I mean, we'll talk about it. Anyway, I'll think of their number, and we'll begin the actual program. And by I've got a very exciting personal thing. And I had a little tingle of a flirt, because I knew it was coming, and it did, and I thought, I wonder if this is real. It's a whole story. I'll get to it. I'm still tingling about it. But first, our phone number. We got our original phone number back. Area code 404-741-1230. 741-1230. Kimmer, Pete, and Flounder, 1063. We got Holy Crap of Sports. We got tweets. We got Flounder's Funnies. We got news and stuff, and we have no Pete Davis. Pete Davis is not here. He's seeing, but we can't tell. Oh, there he is. Hello.
5: Reboot.
4: Got a reboot. It's rebooting time already. It's incredible. Luckily, we can do that because we have the technology, by God, to stay with future broadcasting technology limits.
5: And we're back.
4: And here we're back now. You see, it was a Flounder. I don't know how you do it. I swear to God, he turned to his left and he did something with his left
6: hand. Pushed a button.
4: And all of it. Well, there you are.
6: Connect, disconnect.
4: Well, see, I wouldn't even have known that. If I'd have gone in there, I said, I don't know what the, I would have pushed all the buttons and made all those little levers go up and down. That would have been bad.
7: Launch the Polaris missiles.
6: The big board.
4: Yeah, see, the big board. Oh, mercy. Anyway, we got a lot of newsy things, including somebody in Illinois stole my Powerball. But we'll get to it. Also, I got a couple of surprising animal stories in the news, as well as a lot of people stories and things like that. I also, one of the stories is going to be this Mangione trial. I don't understand two things. First, why would the federal government even want to begin getting into a plea deal to take it away from the New York State case going first where they could kill him? I don't understand. Anyway, now maybe the death, there may be something new in that. I got to check. There may be the death penalty. Let's see. The Justice Department wanted the death penalty for Mangione in the federal case, but a judge blocked it. Okay, see, that's it. So why would the feds get involved? If the state could make the punishment worse, let's say to New York, why the hell would the feds get involved in the federal charge instead of letting the New York State people go first? In fact, that was the original deal. To let the New York State go first, because they could, they could kill him or whatever. And then the other thing is, how come Mangione is only charged with stalking in the federal case? The U.S. District Court, the Southern District of New York, is charging him with stalking, which can still get him a life sentence, but it's not murder. I don't get it. Anyway, well, maybe you can help me here. Okie doke, Kimmer, Pete, and Flounder. Somebody took my freaking money. I know, it's okay. Pete Davis, what's new in the wheat fields of Kansas? And an incredible view there with your YouTube stick up there.
7: A warning about the AI that's already here. And I'm talking about Alexa, which is in a lot of our homes.
4: Oh, a warning of Alexa. Well,
7: last night,
4: what happened?
7: I'm cooking something, and I set an alarm for like 20 minutes. I

0: told her 20 minutes. And about a few minutes in, I said, Alexa, how many minutes are left on the alarm?
1: Yeah.
0: And she said, you have 3 minutes left on the alarm. And then she paused.
1: Yeah.
0: And then she said, I'm canceling your alarm. And I went over to her and I said, why are you canceling my alarm?
1: Well, what do you mean?
0: And she said, you told me to cancel the alarm, and that's all there is to that.
1: That's what she said?
0: Not only did she cancel something I didn't tell her to cancel, which she's never done before, then she got a smart house.
1: She got snippy with you?
0: She got snippy with you?
1: Oh, my God. Hey, how about eat me? How about that?
0: Oh, my God. I called her a name and I unplugged her.
1: Well, there you are. Well, that's not right.
0: I know. I've never had her smart mouth off to me like that and totally do something I didn't tell her to do.
1: Holy mo- and that's for making dinner.
2: Shut up, bitch!
0: I did not say that.
3: I think that's what was on your mind.
0: There's another word. That,
1: hey,
0: the next letter in the alphabet.
1: Yeah, exactly. Go up one.
3: We'll have to play the Larry David bit.
0: Yeah, really.
1: That's founder of one of his little buttons over there, see? Holy, well, that's kind of weird.
0: Basically, it shocked me. She's never done either one of those things.
1: In fact, you know what? I'm going to be talking about my old Cove Morning Man, one of the guys when I was a news director and operations manager 50-something years ago in radio. And my morning guy with me, I was the host of the morning show, but my Cove Morning Guy was Eggs Cunningham, otherwise known as Mike Summers. And we're going to be talking with him here in a second. First of all, he sent me... now I can't find it. Hold on a minute. It must be here we go. He said, you wonder why you're getting all those certain pictures on your phone? Northeast University professors tested 17,000 popular apps. Hunting for secret microphone spying, they found zero apps recording conversations. What they found, apps filming your screen and shipping the video to strangers. Consumer Reports average person's info was handed to Facebook by 2,200 different companies, stores, apps, credit bureaus, data brokers. It covered 186,000 companies in the surveillance economy. You know, you didn't talk about dog food. You stood in the pet aisle for 6 minutes. Your phone told them about dog food. I mean, this is unbelievable. I mean, seriously, I can't even use my phone. I seriously don't know.
0: Well, okay. Remember yesterday when I said ask the Kimmer segment?
1: Yeah.
0: Well, we had a couple of things we didn't get to yesterday. The one's a good one. One's maybe not. You may not like it.
1: No, either way is fine.
0: Right Geezer says, why are you so awesome asking for a friend?
1: Oh, please. Thank you.
0: To know why.
1: At some point yesterday,
0: you upset Chris about something because he said birth control pills will level out your estrogen spikes.
1: Oh, my estrogen spike. Was I crying again? Did I start weeping?
0: I don't think I
1: did on the air. I usually weep off during breaks. You know, if I'm going to have a good cry, I usually do it during like the long segment and stuff, you know.
0: That's because we take turns hitting as far as we can in your shoulder.
1: Exactly. They punch me, you know, try to dislocate the
0: clavicle.
1: Come on. My clavicle's a freaking wreck, I tell you. My uvula's no good either. Jeez, right in the throat. It's just.
0: Babs, it's your uvula.
1: Was I being a girl? Yeah, as possible, I suppose, being a girl. Ask the Kimmer. Yeah, boy, that'll be interesting. I guarantee Mr. Dickey wants no part of that. But if you want to ask the Kimmer, I'll answer any question. Obviously, stupid, silly things I'm not going to do. But
0: I know, there's a bridge up here is named after a Dickey. I wonder if they're related.
1: I'll bet it's a bridge to humanity of the Dickey family. I'm sure that's it.
0: And it's a barbecue joint too.
1: Well, there you
0: up
1: are
0: here with that name.
1: Yeah, probably a little investment thing there going on. Put a little radio antenna up there. Get a little broadcast going. You know, hell, if it's your bridge, damn, I love it. Anyway, Kimmer Feet and Flounder. All right, Flounder, how are you? And Mrs. Flounder. Oh, he's gone. Oh, no, there he is. And Mrs. Flounder Veronica.
3: All is well.
1: Anything unusual? You got weekend plans stuff already?
3: What do we have? I'm not sure. She'll let me know Friday.
1: Yeah, well, there you go. Here we go. We got a billion things, including, I mentioned Eggs Cunningham, Mike Summers, a minute ago. He sent me a pretty cool, thing here about, I gotta find it, here we go, about the Powerball. Last night, one person, I don't know if it was a man or woman, one ticket holder Well, they might have split it. One ticket won the freaking lottery more than $1 billion. The winning number is 426 and then 66, 67, 69. Almost
0: no.
1: Three. Yep. 66, 67, 69. And the Powerball was 9. You can either get $1 billion one time or a one time $450 million cash payout. My phone just went black. Here we go again. Now, what that means, if you take the one time payment, it's $450 million before taxes. Was sold at a convenience store, Quincy, Illinois. The odds of winning are one in 292 million. Anyway. Let's see. For the winners, an automatic 24% federal withholding tax from the four. If you take it one time, you get $450 million. They take 24% of that automatically federal tax. They take 13% federal taxes and the 4.9% tax withholding from Illinois. And now my buddy Mike Summers, ex Cunningham, put it down. He said you pay 24 plus a 13% federal tax. And again, for the record, I'm not doubling myself by mistake. There is an automatic federal 24% withholding. There's also a 13% federal tax and a 4.9% Illinois state tax. So after the $450 million automatically before, when they take the taxes, it goes from $1 billion down to $260 million. Now,
0: oh my God, they've stolen $800 million.
1: Well, that's unbelievable. At the bottom line is you have $260 million in a lump sum tax free. It's yours. Now, Mike Summers says, ex Cunningham, if you put this in an 8% annuity, put the whole thing in an 8% annuity, you will earn in interest alone $21 million a year without being the principal, never touching your money. You put it in an annuity and they send you interest checks. $21 million a year. That's $1.7 million a month or $58,000 a day you get without spending any of your money. Think about that. $58,000 a day and you've never touched your money.
0: What am I going to do with my $58,000 today when you wake up? What am I going to do today with that money?
1: I mean, jeez, holy smokes.
0: And you can spend that every day and never lose any of your money.
1: I mean, it's unbelievable. You could buy a brand new car every day for the rest of your life, and you'd never touch your money. It would be free.
0: Now, isn't this money supposed to go to education?
1: Oh, yeah. Well, whatever they're... Yeah, absolutely.
0: Okay.
1: Theoretically.
0: So if they've stolen the $800 million from you, that better be going to the school.
1: Well, actually, when you look, if you do it the right way, that the $1 billion is paid out in installments over 20 or 30 years or whatever. So it's not really... There's not really $1 billion ready to give to you. You don't have a choice of taking $1 billion. If you spread it out, you're going to get, $10 million a year or whatever it is, or $100 million even, whatever. So, but it's still not the same as though they've taken the whole $800 million, but it's just no one's going to be able to get it.
0: Okay, no one's ever answered this question.
1: Yeah.
0: How much money does the Powerball, the Mega Millions, the company, whoever's running it, how much money is in their account? How much money do they have right now?
1: I don't. Yeah, this guy. I don't know how they work it. I don't know.
0: Is it all? It's like Social Security, where it's all a scam, and there's no money there.
1: I don't know how it works, and it's all digital anyway. So where the cash goes, when you give your money to the grocery store clerk, you spend your $20, whatever. He puts that in the cash register. I assume he gives it to the lottery people at the end of the month or whatever. And then what they do with the money, they send it to the Fed. I mean, I don't know. I mean, it has to go
0: it's
1: up the line.
0: It's rife for corruption.
1: Yeah, absolutely.
0: That's what I'm saying.
1: Absolutely.
0: This is rife
1: absolutely.
0: For corruption.
1: Yeah. Anyway, Kim Repeat and Flounder. And Flounder, I just found something new here about, is more corruption, Flounder, or what? Something about Mayor Clankhead of,
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1: Excellent. Well, we'll get right to it. Kim Repeat and Flounder, how you doing? 404-741-1230. 1230 if you don't want to join us, then why not? 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
7: The hell was that?
8: That's a harmonica.
7: That's a harmonica. In fact, reminded me that the Stones actually asked me to play with them one time. It's Mick Jagger's story time. Yeah, Kemmer, Pete, and Flounder and Mick Jagger, on this day in 1999, found out that his marriage to model Jerry Hall was declared null and void in London. neither Jagger. Well, in fact, here's a little lesson in grammar from the Kimmer Show today. This writing here says neither Jagger nor Hall were present for the 30-minute hearing. I'm sorry. Neither Jagger nor Hall was present for the 30-minute hearing. The evidence Hall judge ruled marriage and Bali in 1990 was not valid either in Indonesia or Britain. So it was declared null and void. And it was the nullity of a nullifying thing was granted to Jerry Hall and avoided what had been expected to be a long court battle where Jerry Hall, at the age of 43 back in 1999, wanted $50 million of his money. And he said, you'll get nothing like it. Anyway, null and void, both in Indonesia. And what you call it? Kevin Pete and Fodder, hold on, phone calls. Mark, taking priority. Hey, Mark, how you doing? What's going on?
9: I'm doing well, Kimmer. Those numbers regarding the lottery are staggering. Why didn't the lottery just buy an annuity?
7: I mean, you're seriously, it's actually overwhelming. And what, I mean, this really doesn't bother me. I'm being selfish and stupid.
9: I can't wrap my head around this. It's unbelievable. But, what would you do with that kind of money?
7: I can't imagine. I mean, I'd have more fun than ever giving it away. I mean, my God, just think of the ego trip. You could have how you could change things for children and families and unbelievable.
9: For the rest of your life, every day you could give it to one school at a time.
7: It's just amazing that kind of stuff. And
9: I'm
7: by
9: not
7: the way,
9: buying a lottery ticket until the lottery shows me their books.
7: Yeah, that's the other thing. I mean, who knows how this thing works? I don't know where the money goes or whether, you know, it's put in escrow and who's got the banking escrow. I don't have an idea. But you know what else bothers me? I mean, this doesn't really bother me, but I've thought about it before. Instead of having...
9: Are they too big to fail?
7: They're
9: too big.
7: They're money. They're
9: it's
7: failing.
9: Not in the public register.
7: I don't care. I love it. All right, Mark, thanks, man. I got to go. You're killing me. Hey, you know what freaks me out is I don't know why they don't have a system where you still have the lottery, the numbers, everything, but you have a lot more winners. I mean, if you were told that every day and when the Powerball, if nobody wins, whatever, that every day it's going to go up another $5 million. So, I mean, so the odds instead of the odds are 1 in about 300 million of winning the lottery, of winning the Powerball. 1 in 300 million chances. That's the chances. Wouldn't it make more sense to have a lot of money and have it way less odds against you so more people won? Wouldn't you feel like you had a better chance?
10: Nola Bell says all the time, why, if you gave more people a chance, more people would bet. Don't give it just one. Yeah. Have lots of winners.
7: And not only, you know, not only big time, you know, 50 or $100 million winners, you know, if you played the lottery and it would almost seem like you felt like every couple of months you might win 50 grand or something. I mean, that's a lot of money. A lot of people could win a lot of money that would change your life. I mean,
10: it would help the economy.
7: Yeah.
10: Spread it around.
7: Could people spend it? In other words, if you win $80,000, you're either going to pay bills and buy stuff, which means if you pay bills, then the people paying bills have their money, so they go spend it. And if you buy stuff, you buy stuff. And that keeps the economy going. I mean, either way, whatever. Now, if you win, you know, $100 million, you're going to invest it. You're going to give it to somebody to take care of it for you, which is still just, you know, you're going to spend it too. But again, you know, if you had enough that it's not enough maybe to retire on, but you're sure going to use it. I don't know.
10: You could retire on 100 mil, don't you?
7: No, I'm talking like 80 grand or something. Chances are.
10: No, you can't.
7: Unless you're, you know, a hobo. But, I mean, again, you're gonna spend it. You're gonna use it. I don't know.
10: It doesn't make any sense to give it to one person when you could have 100 winners, still multimillionaires.
7: 1,000 winners. I mean, how much is 1,000 into a billion? That's still like 100 grand, right? I mean, I don't know. Anyway,
10: you'd think one state would do that, would do their state lottery and spread it out more. We'd have more people think they have a chance, so more people would bet.
7: And see how it works. See if, in fact, they raise more money for getting more people to think they have better chances. Seems to me that makes sense. If you have more chance of winning, probably the chances are you're going to play more. Do you feel like you have a right? I don't know. I don't know anything.
11: Got a lottery question? Give us a call. 404.
7: I got distracted.
10: Lottery.
7: Yeah, there you go. Anyway, all right, let go. Okay, well, I'm not even doing a birthday thing. And speaking of making money, here's a fun little story from history on this day in 1914. It was on this day that a genius named Carl Wickman, living in Minnesota, had a beat up old car. This is again 1914, so the cars were, you know, what they were at that time. This thing was a beat up old, fairly new old car, but it ran. And nobody wanted to buy it, so he said, well, I'll see if I can make some money off this thing. So this was mining country in Minnesota back in 1914. So Carl Wickman said, you know what, I'll give you guys a ride to the mine so you don't have to take all your different cars to the neighborhood. Just hop in and give me a 4 cents or whatever it is, and I'll take you on a trip to the mine, pick you up, whatever. And they all said, sure, that sounds like a great idea. That was the first taxi service, really, and it really took off. And it worked so well that Mr. Wickman was able to buy a couple of more cars and then a few more cars and service the miners and more of the people, and that little business with a gray car beat up thing from 1914 is now known as the Greyhound Bus Company. So, I mean, you know, again, all those, I wonder if there, I guess there's still stories like that of the guy who, you know, did Woolworths, Five and Dime, and, you know, what's the Arkansas company that owns Walmart, Walton Company, yeah, the Waltons and stuff like that. Anyway, Kevin Payton Flounder, 404-741-1230, 741-1230. Let's see. I got one of my animal stories. I have a couple of animal stories here today.
10: Yeah, I have a question.
7: Yes, sir, of course.
10: How do you start a company called Walmart and beat an already established company called Kmart that was already national?
7: Yes, they had everything.
10: You think somebody running Kmart would say, okay, we got this young upstart. What are they doing right? Because they're starting to gain on us. Let's start learning our lessons from them.
7: Yeah.
10: At what point do they just say, no, that's no worry, this Walmart thing?
7: You know, I also wonder, I don't know, maybe we have a business history major who is listening could help us out. I wonder at the time whether Kmart took them seriously and whether they, if it had been me, well, I don't know anything, but I would think that a really cagey sort of business owner of a national chain like that would have said, well, we're just going to cut all our prices in half and force them out of business. They
10: crush
7: can't
10: them.
7: Start a new company that way and just crush them.
10: Be like the old. Take out the competition.
7: Yeah, remember the old gas wars? Are you old enough? Remember? I'll bet you're not old enough. Remember gas wars? It used to be, you know, there were gas stations everywhere, and I remember growing up as a kid in the 50s, and every once in a while you'd hear people talking about, oh, they got a gas war going now, and the gas stations on competing corners would lower their price 4 cents a gallon and stuff like that. Of course, back then, my first car that I bought myself and drove was a 1962. It was a 53 Chevy. That was a beauty. I love that car. And gasoline was 25 cents a gallon. 25 cents a gallon. And a guy with a little bow tie came out and put it in, and you weren't allowed to touch the pump. Don't get out of your car. All right, phone calls, take a priority. We got there.
11: Roswell Tim on the horn.
7: Roswell Tim, man, how's it going? What's up?
12: Hey, Kimber, the Kmart, Walmart thing, it was two different business models. Kmart basically rented shelf space to the big manufacturers instead of buying and putting their own inventory in there.
7: Oh.
12: Where Walmart was the traditional business model of buying and putting it in.
7: Well, now, would that have made a price difference? I'm trying to figure out what happened to Kmart. How come they didn't survive? Because they were everywhere. Everybody went to Kmart. I mean, it was, you know, I wonder what happened.
12: Well, they basically were doing the volume discounts direct from the manufacturer, but Kmart was renting shelf space, which was very expensive, to the manufacturers.
7: I got you.
12: So they tuned out because of the expense Kmart was putting on them to market their goods.
7: I'll be darned. Well, thanks, man. I appreciate it, Roswell. Tim, I helpful.
10: Do you think at some point Kmart would wise up?
7: Well, see, that's why I'll never, never be a success. I don't know how to run a business. There you are. Anyway, give her feet and flounder. Join us if you like. We'll have a little fun here. Happy Thursday, Lego. Braves are off. Here we go.
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7: Hell yeah. Kimmer, Pete, and Flounder. Got the latest on chick basketball, too, and the thug gang gangster bully story update, too. First, little Curtis Mayfield for you. 1990, Curtis was paralyzed from the neck down when lighting equipment fell on him. He was being introduced at an outdoor concert in Wingate Field, Flatbush, Brooklyn, New York. 1990, the lighting equipment fell on him, and he was paralyzed from the neck down, but continued his career from 1990 as a recording artist, released his final album in 1996, remained a quadriplegic for the next 9 years after it happened, and passed away in 1999. Curtis Mayfield. Word for the day. Kimmer, Pete, and Flounder, our birthday list includes, I remember this TV show called Family back, it had to be 40 years ago, and it was a sweet kind of a show, and, it was about their family. In fact, was that Michael Learned, that girl, a woman named Michael? I think she was the star, and her name was a woman named Michael. M-I-C-H-E.
10: I don't think it was a sweet show. It was a hard show.
7: Well, the reason I mentioned it, because one of the little girl was Quinn Cummings, played the little girl in the TV show Family, and she also played the girl, a very good acting role in the movie Goodbye Girl.
4: Quinn Cummings, 59. I'm just kind of getting glimpses. Well, I don't remember very well, I guess, back in them. I'm getting glimpses. I remember the father figure, and I remember the actor's name.
10: It looks like, well, stupid thing is acting.
4: That's all right. I don't know.
10: It wasn't Michael Learned.
4: It wasn't
10: the Waltons. She was on the Waltons.
4: Oh, okay. That's right.
10: Well, family had Seda Thompson and Meredith Baxter.
4: James Broderick
10: and Christy McNichol and Quinn Cummings.
4: And yeah, Christy McNichol was a tomboy.
10: And Willie Ames.
4: Yeah. Yeah. Anyway, it was called Family. You know, it's pretty cool. And let's see. Oh, on this day, thank you. On this day in history, I would have had to get the soundbite from Ronald Reagan when he told Mr. Gorbachev, tear down this wall. Well, it all began on this day in 1961. East German communists started building a wall throughout the city of Berlin, and it was not to keep people out, it was to keep people in. They built the wall, sealing the border between East and West Berlin to stop East Berliners from fleeing communism. In the middle of the night, while people slept, they tore up the streets, laid barbed wire and fences, and then 2 days later poured concrete to make the barriers secure, known as the Berlin Wall. It cut off West Berlin from virtually all of East Germany until the government opened it in 1989. And, you know, Ronald Reagan, a very famous comment, Mr. Gorbachev, tear down this wall. And boy, did that get some reaction. So, you know, Reagan was a tough guy, you know,
10: Is it HBO or Netflix or Apple that has the Reykjavik thing between Reagan and Gorbachev, and Jeff Daniels is playing Reagan?
4: Oh, I don't know.
10: A lot of good actors in it.
4: Really? Yeah.
10: And I think Jared Harris is playing Gorbachev. I mean, it's a great cast.
4: Jeff Daniels is Reagan.
10: Yeah. Who's an outright far-left liberal.
4: Yeah, oh,
10: but
4: he must
10: he's
4: be going
10: Reagan.
4: Nuts. Yeah. That's pretty funny. Anyway, Kimber, Pete, and Flounder, how you doing? Number 404-741-1230, 741-1230. I got a very exciting personal texting type story. By the way, I got a bunch of stories here concerning what's happening with our culture and young people and entitled people and these chicks and women's basketball. I mean, we've got a million kind of things that are all sort of interreacted together. But first of all, I give you one of my animal stories today. I always love animal stories. In Pennsylvania, a little boy named, let's see, hold on, what's his freaking first, oh, I hate when they do this, Seamus. A little boy, an 8-year-old boy named Seamus, was fishing with his father at Ridley Park Lake in Pennsylvania, Delaware County. The little boy was casting a line when he felt a bite. So his dad said assumed it's probably a nice bass on there, so just pull the fish in slowly so it's not going to jerk off the line and it's not going to get away. When Seamus hoisted the creature out of the water, the father looked at it and said, oh my God, that's the weirdest looking bluegill I ever saw. And his 8-year-old son said, Dad, that's not a bluegill, it's a piranha. The little 8-year-old boy had been watching wildlife educational content videos online, and he knew it was a piranha from his educational fishing videos he watched all over the world. The fish was, in fact, a piranha, native to South America, not Pennsylvania. Well, of course, they called the fish and game people, and they said, you know, this happens every once in a while. We get kind of weird fish or an alligator or a caiman, somebody let an exotic snake or something they let go. But a fish like this, state law does not stop residents from owning exotic pets. But releasing them into public waterways is against the law. The unwanted pet problem, he said, is, you know, it makes it a problem for somebody else. And again, who knows if someone else had caught that fish and they showed the picture of it and he's got the teeth. It's a piranha. And obviously somebody got it somewhere, somehow, and decided to get rid of it. Now, and by the way, the experts say the fish would survive the summer because of its adaptability, but it would never survive winter. Once the temperatures drop, they're not.
10: Well, they say that about the gators too, and then one ends up in Lanier or other places.
4: Yeah, that's true. That's true. So I mean, they adapt, and maybe just slow. I mean, who knows? They don't hibernate. Find a way to. I mean, I don't know.
10: They sleep.
4: Yeah.
10: Like bears.
4: Yeah.
10: They do kind of Yeah.
7: Oh my goodness. 341, Kimber, Pete and Flounder, 404-741-1230. I got a story here that I had the other day and I never got to it. And it was based then on a legal issue, and now it's a whole different situation of a woman named McKenna West. She's a baby surrogate mother. She was hired by, let's see the name of these people, she was hired by,
11: words for a thousand.
7: Their names are funny, and so, anyway, she was hired by this couple to carry their baby. And then the couple found out that they were going to, the baby, which she named Gabriel, while still unborn, she found out that the baby was carrying a treatable heart condition. But the family said, oh, we don't want a baby with a congenital heart condition, so we want you to have an abortion. The surrogacy contract between this woman and the biological parents contained a clause that allowed terminations if there was, quote, an anomaly during the pregnancy. After the diagnosis, the couple called on Miss West to seek an abortion, saying they had she had an anomaly. The single mother of two, West, refused to terminate the pregnancy and instead moved to Texas. In Texas, if she gives birth, she's the mother, no matter what kind of contract she made. And the court order required two Dallas hospitals to provide critical care if the baby is ever born. Well, it was born. The baby's been born. She named it Gabriel. And the surgery is required pretty much immediately after birth to have the baby survive the first week. Now, if Gabriel does leave the hospital, it's not immediately clear what the legal outcome will be. And by the way, for the record, let's see. The baby of she delivered the baby in Dallas, and the baby will undergo the condition, but because of a court order, McKenna West, who gave birth, is not allowed to see or hold the baby. She cannot see or hold the baby. A separate court order prohibits her from doing that. She will consider taking the child if the courts permit. And the California couple who hired her are suing her for not having an abortion. But the law says in Texas she's the mother. So how in the world? I mean, this could be really interesting.
10: I take the kid and cross the border.
7: Well, she's
10: because
7: in Texas.
10: You know what?
7: She had it.
10: That could have been me. They could have killed me. I had a heart. I was born with it.
7: That's right.
10: Back then they couldn't see it. Now they can.
7: Yeah. Yeah. But they could have.
10: So take the baby and cross the border and say bye-bye.
7: Yeah. But what a freaking issue. Now, and the other thing is, what if the baby has the heart surgery and the doctors say, well, we saved her, but this kid's going to have a great, long, and normal life. Then does the biological couple who had the egg sperms and fertilized, hey, well, we want the baby back now. We'll take him now.
10: Yeah.
7: We'll take old Gabriel.
10: I want to see them explain to Gabriel when he becomes sentient that they didn't want him and tried to kill him.
7: Yeah, they tried to kill him, yeah.
10: And now they want him back because somebody else fixed
7: him. Well, as long as you're okay, we'll take you. Oh, my God. I mean, seriously, how is any of this? You know, I'm glad there's a live baby. But, I mean, the whole thing about it is just crazy. And for the record, I've got to turn this a little about me a little bit because, you know, I got the name of the show. And everything. Well, when I was in Chicago and I was divorced and I started dating this woman who happened to be a very prominent surgeon, a pediatric surgeon at the hospital in Chicago that was the monster one. And she eventually became the head of the department. But while we were dating, she was a pediatric surgeon whose specialty was in utero operations. She did surgery before babies were born.
10: Amazing.
7: Yow. I mean, you don't think that was impressive? Holy smokes.
10: It's right up there.
7: And
10: the
7: she was
10: surgery.
7: Gorgeous, beautiful, too, about 5'9". I mean, she was the tallest girl ever.
10: That?
7: She picked me. Actually, you know what? I'll tell you this story. A 7-second story because we're late. I lived in a high rise, among other things. I used to live in Lincoln Park and I lived in a high rise. And so did she. And my doorman set us up. Because he would see us coming and going, and he knew her, and he knew me.
10: Answer my question.
7: What?
10: How'd you blow that?
0: Oh, no, I cemented the deal. We were together for quite a while.
10: No, how did you blow, not keep it?
0: Oh, I'm not staying with her. She wasn't.
10: Keep the stuff.
0: You know, in fact, she was rich and from California, and her daddy was a power broker type guy, and she said, this is back when I had my horse Stewball, my blue-eyed horse Stewball, my dun buckskin, and she said, you know, if you play your cards right, I can have you ride your horse in the Rose Bowl parade. How cool was that?
10: That's called
0: idea?
10: A keeper.
0: Yeah, my dad, we can get you riding your horse in a Rose Bowl parade if you like it.
10: Did she break up with you?
0: No, I broke up with her.
10: Oh, you're a moron. You're dumber than I thought.
0: No,
10: you
0: I'm not.
10: You could have married her, I'm just divorced, and you would have gotten the money.
0: I'm just as dumb as you think I am.
10: you would have gotten the
0: money. What can I tell you? All right, give her a feet and flounder. Leave me alone. Look out.
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0: Yes! Ba-da-da. Kimmer, Pete, and Flounder. Yes! 1977, yes! Scored their second British number one album. Their eighth overall, Going for the One. See, I can't understand the word they're saying.
10: Good song, though.
0: I simply got a beat to it, but I can't understand the word. Well, I'm sure the rest of you can sing along here with a well-known chorus and everything. 1977, yes, big hit, Going for the One. The album marked the return of keyboardist Rick Wakeman, who left 3 years earlier, 1974, over what's called musical differences. All right, sir. Cover Feed and Flounder, let's do a birthday here. You guys watch those Winter Soldier, Marvel Cinematic Universe movies and stuff. Well, there's an actor named Sebastian Stan, who is the Winter Soldier in the Marvel Cinematic Universe. Sebastian Stan is 44 years old today.
10: Thunderbolts?
0: That's what he has, or he's known for that, or what?
10: That was his last movie he was in. It's like the new Avengers, the Thunderbolts.
0: You know, I don't know why. And you know what? That's amazing. Every time one of those movies with Ryan Reynolds or who are the famous guys who were playing
10: Deadpool
0: stuff like that. Every time they're on, I'll tune it in. I'll tune it on, and then all of a sudden it's some monster in a weird costume thing, and he's doing something stupid. And I'm thinking, I just don't get it. I'm sorry.
10: The inside jokes where he makes fun of other Hollywood stars, he makes fun of himself and his wife, he makes fun of inside Disney jokes. There's so much inside funny that every other line is hysterical. Yeah.
0: And by the way, Ryan Reynolds is a really good actor, and one of my favorite, I enjoy the movie, and I still have it on my magic DVR thing, is the movie where he is a CIA undercover agent, and Denzel Washington is an escaped CIA killer, and Safe House, I think, or something like that. Safe House, I think it's called Safe House. With Ryan Reynolds, and he plays a killer. He plays a CIA killer. And it's a really good movie, anyway, but Ryan Reynolds, and he's a comedian as much as anything, or, you know, a comic actor, anyway. So he does a good job. But I really should try to maybe start one from the beginning or something. I don't know. And the ones, what are the ones with the girl you like, the blonde?
10: Scarlett Johansson.
0: Scarlett Johansson, yeah.
10: Okay, what you need to do is go online and say, okay, I want to watch the MCU, the Marvel Cinematic Universe. What do I start with? I think you start with Iron Man.
0: Yeah, I've seen a lot of those.
10: Some people like to start with Captain America.
0: Iron Man, Tron. Is that the same thing or is that different?
10: You actually start with Captain America from World War II and then work up to Iron Man. It'll give you a list of how you should watch them in a row. There's over 50 of them.
0: Wow.
10: So literally, you could spend 2 or 3 years being entertained.
0: Well, I don't have that kind of time left, so I don't think I...
10: Oh, my God. Okay.
0: Well,
10: Seriously.
0: You know, it's just, you know, honest to God, they're more and more. I know this is stupid. I just, you know, anyway, whatever. I have Kevin Fade and Flounder, a little historical thing right here. This was a day in 1941. Henry Ford unveiled the world's first plastic car, the soybean car. The Ford soybean plastic car was composed of a steel tubular frame. The panels were plastic attached and run on hemp fuel. The engineer who created it claimed the plastic panels were made from soybean fiber in a phenolic resin. Others say it was basically protein-rich legumes, a combination of soy, hemp, wheat, and flax. The exact formula has been lost since 1941. One of the reasons Henry Ford was interested in developing a vehicle was because of the shortage of steel because of World War II. He also felt the car was safer than steel, and it was 25% lighter or even lighter than that, much less than a steel-bodied car. And they said it was safer, but it never went into production. The world's first soybean plastic car was unveiled on this day in 1941, but no one ever really got to buy the thing. Oh, Flounder's funny right here. Perfect timing. What do you got?
3: So, a lot of my friends, they like to complain about the Gen Zs. They're like, these f***ing Gen Zs. You know, they don't remember anything anymore. You know, that they don't use their brain. You know, because they always have the phone. Everything's on the phone. So they don't have to remember shit. The phone does it for them. I'm like, yeah, well, the phone exists. So they don't have to remember shit. So they freed up parts of their brain for the next evolution of humanity. You think we're better? Because we're from the remember shit generation. I'm from the generation where our teachers were like, hey, you can't use a calculator on the math test because you won't always have a calculator on you. And they were wrong. Always a calculator. Probably two. One in your pocket, one in your wrist, and you won't need either of them because when there's a problem, you're just like, Alexa, what's 36 times 24? Siri, what's 20% of 252? This receipt hasn't given me a suggested tip, and I haven't done percentages in 20 years. So we didn't need to know 12 times 12, as it turns out. Yeah? Multiplication. Waste of learning. And by the way, who decided that 12 was the limit of human memorization? When did that meeting happen? They were signing the Declaration of Independence. Like, by the way, how far are we going to go with this multiplication? 12 times 12, I decree, 144, no further, 144. Anyway, do you know what it means to be from the remember generation? It means that my brain is full of dead landlines from the 1980s. Huh? Yeah, in my last show, I talked about it. I keep remembering these phone numbers. Honestly, as an Irish-American click, I got a brain full of dead landlines and Catholic hymns. And I don't have a landline, and I don't go to mass. So this is useless information blocking up my brain. This is a human evolutionary flaw that we can't clear our minds of useless information. That was Biden's problem in the debate. Can you imagine how many dead landlines were blocking up that brain? He needed that space back.
0: You know, that's a good point.
10: Beach Tweaked is all about Gen Zs, by the way.
0: Oh, excellent. Well, we got more coming up, including No to Kiss, No to Kiss. And it's Gen Z's problem these days, too. Kevin Payne Flounder, look out on 106.

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1: Accused of killing UnitedHealthcare CEO Brian Thompson is set to appear at an emergency hearing today. Fox's Chanley Painter has more.
2: Luigi Mangione is facing two federal stalking charges resulting in the death of UnitedHealthcare CEO Brian Thompson in December 2024. And the Justice Department is seeking the maximum penalty of life in prison without parole. So in other words, Mangione could choose to plead guilty without anything promised in return. Now the question is why? Strategically for Mangione, pleading guilty to federal charges could also short-circuit the state murder case against him, which is scheduled to start on September 8th, because while the U.S. Constitution allows for separate state and federal prosecution, New York's stricter double jeopardy law could block the state from putting Mangione on trial if he's already federally convicted for the same criminal conduct.
1: Mangione could get life in prison if convicted. The 2026 Field of Dreams game taking place last night.
3: After a four-year hiatus, baseball returned to Iowa as the Phillies took on the Twins in the third MLB Field of Dreams game, and the balls kept flying into the cornfields beyond the outfield fence, and it all started with the first batter of the game.
4: Schwarber with a shout out to the corn in right. Keisha back and it's gone! What a way to open the ball game!
3: The call on Netflix. Philly slugger Kyle Schwarber with a solo shot. He hit two home runs in this game to bring his total to a major league leading 37 on the year. Four home runs were hit in this one, three by Philadelphia as they win it 7-1. Tony Genualdo, Fox News.
1: Three executions are carried out on the same day in the U.S. on Thursday. They happened in Tennessee, Oklahoma, and Alabama. That's the first time it's happened in 16 years. 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
3: Da-da-da-da. Thinking about the former drummer for Lynyrd Skynyrd was docked next to Wayne, no offense to me, with our boat at Lake Allatoona. Hung out. That's right, baby. 1973, Lynyrd Skynyrd released their debut album. And actually, there's writing here on this, whoever this is, Founders Music List, and the guy who made this up actually had the pronunciation guide. Lynyrd Skynyrd released their debut album, pronounced Lynyrd Skynyrd, as though people had to spell it out because it's spelled funny. Several of the album's tracks are among the band's most well-known, Gimme Three Steps, Simple Man, Tuesday's Gone, and of course, Freebird. It was Freebird that launched the band to national stardom, really, Lynyrd Skynyrd. The cover photograph was taken on Main Street in Jonesboro, Georgia. Album number one, debut 1973, Lynyrd Skynyrd. Kimmer, Pete, and Flounder, how you doing today? Beautiful Thursday afternoon now, hot and steamy and humid. Our birthday list includes Joycelyn Elders. Joycelyn Elders is 93. She was the first black American Surgeon General. And you may remember when Bill Clinton, the president, had to fire her because she was... Well, somebody was asking her about, a teenage pregnancy and venereal diseases and so forth. And so Joycelyn Elders, as I won't give the exact, the whole diatribe, but Joycelyn Elders basically said that American school systems should start teaching youngsters how to pleasure themselves, basically, so they wouldn't be getting pregnant or venereal diseases. And when she started saying we should teach in school, that was pretty much the ball game.
4: She was ahead of her time.
3: Yes, she was. Hold on. Phone calls take priority.
5: Got Robbie on the horn. He's got some more insight on Lynyrd Skynyrd.
3: Oh, hey, Robbie, welcome aboard, man. How you doing? What you got?
6: That was Bob Burns, the first drummer they ever had. And he actually lived in Cartersville until he died a few years ago.
3: Oh, but, no kidding.
6: Yeah, he was their drummer for a few of the first albums, I think. But they went to Los Angeles, and I think they cut the record out there, played out there. And they all went and saw The Exorcist. And he flipped out over that, and nobody would even go get him out of the motel room. They even said Ronnie, which... It took a lot for Ronnie not to be scared to go. He was even scared to go get him, but he finally went and got him out of the motel room. But he flipped out so bad that they had to bring in another drummer, and that's when they got Artemus Pyle. And he's the only one that's left out of the plane crash that's still alive in the original.
3: I'll be darned. Well, that must have been the guy next to us on the boat at Lake Allatoona. I'll be damned. Son of a man. And he was a nice guy, too. Just a nice guy. Pleasant, fun guy to be around. Really cool. Thanks, man. I appreciate it. Kimmer, Pete, Flood. Yes, sir. Have a good night of yourself. What a whole story. Jonesboro, Georgia, the cover photo for their debut album. By the way, on this day in 1889, a guy named Hanson Goodrich patents the modern stovetop coffee pot in 1889. It had a broad base for boiling the water and an upflow central tube and a perforated basket hanging on it. Goodrich's design in 1889 would transform any standard coffee pot into a stovetop percolator. Patents ever since 1889 have added very little, if anything, to change the design. And by the way, for the record, I feel a little stupid about this. I'm an educated man. I still don't understand how you could pour, basket top, whatever they call those, even in that, when you pour water into a tank, and then there's some kind of a tube or a device, a flowing section that moves the water up and into over the coffee pot where the grounds are and then back into the main tank. How the hell does that work?

0: why would you turn on the heat? Or when I turn on my coffee pot, it doesn't on the stove, it's on its own. It's on its own little heater plate there. How does it make the water go up? Because when it boils, it has to move? Or, I mean, I don't know how it works.
1: Why don't you Google that when you go home tonight?
0: I should Google that.
1: How does a coffee pot work?
0: I might grok it. I'll probably grok it. Because it's funny, now I grok things first. The first thing I go to now is grok. Instead of typing in the Google thing, I just say, hey, grok. Well,
1: Google is very left-wing, where grok is, it's all over the place.
0: Yeah, yeah. But again, I mean, I do it all the time. I do it every day. I use grok at least once every day, just doing my birthday and history stuff, if nothing else. Although I grokked it about, like things in the news, for example. And by the way, and more of that's coming. I got to get going. We've got a million stories, and they're really good stories. Oh, in fact, if you listen to the show before us, Clay and Henry, they were having a little fun today because they were talking about the WNBA. And by the way, this is a pretty good news story. The WNBA general managers and presidents had a meeting. They had a meeting as part of an anti-hate task force meeting. And the WNBA afterwards said, well, we're going to have meetings. They did not come up with any rules on eligibility, what the W stands for, which they still can't figure out. And then on top of that, after saying we're going to have more meetings, they also slammed what they call bad faith efforts. The meeting covered a wide range of topics they're bragging about, including discussions on transgender athletes and vitriol directed against the players. I'm Flounder. Are you trying to get me, or was that me?
2: I said this to Pete for Pete's tweets, but this is a good time to play this guy. Immigrateful tweets, a group of women running a women-only sports league has to hold a meeting with other women to decide that a woman is so they can determine if fake women are allowed to compete against women in a league created specifically for women.
0: And they haven't been able to decide yet. They're still talking.
2: Yeah, for months, they say. It says at the bottom, months.
0: Still talking. And they did have, they said, we talked about a wide range of discussions on transgender athletes, continued hate and vitriol directed at players online. We will continue to engage all league stakeholders in the coming weeks and months and approach conversations thoughtfully and in alignment with our values of our league. There are no immediate eligibility matters affecting the WNBA, and we strongly denounce the bad faith efforts to use these topics to demean or marginalize others. Oh, please. Give me a break.
1: Want it both ways.
0: Yeah, because Enos Kanter Freedom and his old buddy Royce White, former NBA players, are saying we want to be girls and join the WNBA draft next year. Yeah. And they've already declared. And by the way, now the league is saying, well, we haven't taken any immediate eligibility effort. And again, they're dragging it out. But they're going to have to, at some point, going to have to answer to it. Now, the only thing, a couple things I can think of. One, if, in fact, the WNBA holds their draft next year, I assume it's probably in the spring. I really don't. When they hold their draft, it's very possible that none of the teams, if they allow the eligibility of Mr. Freedom and Mr. White, if they allow them to be part of the draft, it's theoretical that nobody could draft them. Not one team would draft them. Now, if that happens, then you have to wonder about collusion. Or, there's going to be a lawsuit over whatever. But no. that can, if they get away with we just won't pay attention to you, that might be harder to debate in a court trial, you know what I mean?
1: They call it a stunt all they want, but they're going to have to answer for it all.
0: They're going to have to define. Yeah, they're going to have to define what a woman is, one way or another, and who's eligible to play. And then, the other thing is, thinking about this, and I've got a couple more follow-up things, but first of all that, the fact that this is even an issue, people forget, at some point, somebody decided, in America, we need girls' teams and boy teams. Otherwise, what's going on today, and the business with trannies and everything else, and lawsuits and eligibility, and boys and girls swim teams and everything, why have girls sports? I mean, the bottom line is going to be, why have a girls team of any kind? Why have, just make it all co-ed? Best player gets to
1: title
0: play.
1: Title IX.
0: Yeah.
1: They have to get rid of Title IX.
0: They have to get rid of all of it. That's right. Why? In other words, somebody decided that girls' teams are not the same as boys' teams.
1: That's right.
0: Duh. And now all of a sudden we're saying, well, not necessarily. Oh, really? I mean, now wait a minute. Somebody just changed everything. No, we didn't change it.
1: Could change this. Yeah. Could fix it tomorrow by saying, look, you have to be biological at this age or whatever and set the ground rules right now. There'd be a stink for like a month and then it would go away forever. But they won't do it because they're too woke and they're too cowardly.
0: Yeah. And if they allow transgenders, and the rule is going to be either if you have two X chromosomes, you're a girl. And if you have XY chromosomes, you're a guy.
1: Yeah,
0: and that would require a chromosome test, and of course the union. And again, by the way, the president of the WNBA made a point of saying our eligibility rules, unlike other leagues, our eligibility rules are collectively bargained. So this is also going to be a union thing. And how can you wait for the union to decide what a girl is and whether it makes a difference?
1: Guess what league doesn't have to worry about this? The NBA,
0: yeah,
1: the MLB,
0: right.
1: The
0: yeah.
1: NFL,
0: yeah.
1: Because they accept all comers. If you can play, you're on. We don't care what you are.
0: That's right. You know,
1: but they can't do it in the women's league because
0: right.
1: Women need to be protected from crazy men.
0: Yep. And by the way, I'm going to talk a minute. We're going to take a break here, but I'm going to talk a minute about the girls' baseball league, which I think is a great idea, and I will, in fact, I did watch one of the, I think it was the opening game when they announced the starting of it.
1: Are they girls? Are they really women?
0: Yeah.
1: Is there a rule that says they have to be XX?
0: I don't know if there's a rule for the new women's baseball league, but I'll bet there is. I'll bet they want it to be just girls because it's different than boys baseball. And it's all coming up. Kevin Pete and Flounder, 404-741-1230.
1: You can be killed in baseball. You can die.
0: Yeah, you hurt somebody. Yeah, you hurt somebody. All right, here we go. Hold on. We're not done yet. Here we go.
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4: Okay, it was quite an adventure yesterday on the road in the Bortz bus. The day before yesterday, we heard a little tire noise, so I'm a tire wimp. We pulled into a truck stop, got in line for having an inspection in the morning, pulled in next to the big rigs and went to sleep. They knocked on the door in the morning. Hey, let's go for a road test and check out that tire. Okay, fine. Let's do it. I got on the road with this technician and I'm thinking, doggone it, I wish that tire would start making that noise again. We can't diagnose this without a little noise. And then it happened. Blam, blowout, steer tire. Left side. Now, the purpose of this commentary is this. During the course of the day, I met a couple of tire technicians at this truck stop. It was a pilot truck stop, if you need to know. I met a tow truck driver named Palmer, a state trooper that sat behind the Bortz bus while we were in the side of the expressway, blue lights going and keeping the traffic away from us. Not one of these people had a college degree. A few of them had GEDs. And let me tell you, they were steadily working and making a what we'll call an Obama pot full of money. And a couple of them knew kids, young adults, the children of friends who have their fancy degrees and are living at home with mom and dad and cannot find a job. There is nothing wrong with knowing the ins and outs of these huge tires these truckers are using to get your stuff to the market, of being a state trooper on the highway, operating a tow truck, nothing wrong with it, and they're all doing fantastic and having a great life. Okay, so they don't wear suits and ties, but they're way ahead of these kids with their gender studies and art history degrees. Just take note. Neil Bortz, Extra 106.3.
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0: I just checked with Grock on something. Hold on, sorry. I just checked with Grock, I tell you. All right, hold on. All right, here we go. Da-da-da-da. I was on this day, 1971. John Lennon flew from Heathrow Airport in Britain to New York City and never set foot on British soil again. 1971, Lennon and his wife rented an apartment on Bank Street in downtown Greenwich Village. They lived there for a couple of years, then moved to the Upper West Side, upgrading to a luxurious apartment in the Dakota Building for greater security, ladies and gentlemen. John Lennon famously eased into being a house husband, caring for their son Sean and enjoying a quiet domestic life. And he started it in 1971 in New York and never went back. Kara Payton Flounder, our birthday list includes Lennon Stella. I don't watch, I know of the show Nashville. I've never seen it, but one of the women there is named Raina, and she has a daughter named Maddie, and that daughter Maddie is played by a girl named Lennon Stella, who's 27 years old. Lennon Stella and her sister are a singing act, and her sister Maisie plays her little sister Daphne. You may also remember this Lennon Stella girl for her solo song, Like Everybody Else. I don't know, Lennon Stella, 27 years old today, just for the record. And let's see, on this day in history, in 1967, the crime caper biopic Bonnie and Clyde, starring Warren Beatty and Faye Dunaway, had its U.S. premiere. The movie, directed by Arthur Penn, was shocking, as well as innovative for its graphic portrayal of violence. 1967, and if you recall the scene of them getting shot up in the car with the FBI people and stuff. So, but again, that was pretty great, 1967 style. But what the heck, things change. Now, I literally just did check with Grock, and I asked Grock if there were any rules concerning transsexuals or males or females rules for the new Women's Baseball League. And Grock said not that they could find. Now, and by the way, I saw, I think it, it must have been the day they announced the opening, or it was the first game or something. It was an historic thing when they first announced it. And I watched the game. Now, I don't know whether I was watching highlights on ESPN or whether the game was on and I was watching the game. I don't remember. It was a couple of weeks ago. It wasn't that long ago. And I thought, actually, I enjoyed it. And they're playing, you know, hardball. It's baseball, not softball. It's overhand pitching and, you know, it's actual baseball. And it's women. And I enjoyed it, what I saw, and I thought to myself, I'll bet this would be fun because women are probably not going to be able to throw the ball as hard as a man would. And therefore, I would assume that batters would have a better chance of hitting the ball. I think you have a better chance of swinging at a hard ball as a woman than you have a chance of throwing it by everybody all the time as a woman pitcher. I don't know that, but it seemed to me that there were a lot of opportunities, so it could be a pretty exciting game. And if it's like a softball, I'll bet they have great attitudes and have fun playing and doing it for fun and money, and I hope it catches on. I think it'd be great. I'm all in favor of women's sports. I love if, you know, jock women are hot. You know, a beautiful, sexy girl who is also a girl but happens to be able to throw a baseball is, you know, pretty cool. So, yeah, I don't know. I was just thinking. But again, the WNBA, they're going to have to come up with a decision one way or another. And they're going to have to decide what, you know.
1: What you need is a league, doesn't matter what the sport is, where the women have to play barefoot. You're probably a good beach volleyball fan.
0: No, I don't. They should, most 90% of all men and 90% of women should just keep their shoes on. That's not for me. I don't, you know, there are, you know, people who have a thing are like all of them, and to me it's disgusting. If you look at the stuff they keep feeding on my freaking phone, and by the way, thanks a lot. You just got more pictures probably coming up on my phone because you mentioned that word and my phone's here. And every time somebody mentions, you know, girls' feet or something, all of a sudden, oh, my God, I'm going to get more freaking pictures.
1: Most of them
0: are fat and flabby and clunky and lumpy and no arch on. I mean, they're just bleh, just like pads at the bottom of your legs. It's disgusting. Like now, the pretty ones, you know, but that's rare, freaking rare. You know, they're like the feminine, dainty, pretty, anyway. And by the way, Flounder, speaking of women's sports and men's sports, earlier today with Barry and Bob on our show right before us, they were taking phone calls, which is rare but great. I wish they'd take a lot more, you know, back like the old days. And they had a really great conversation with this one lady who got talking to Clay. And see if you can think of how she was having a little fun with her here. Flounder, if you will, sir.
9: But I can probably assure that she has not agreed to adenectomy surgery.
10: What is, I mean, that sounds like it could mean a lot of things with the middle part of that, but what kind of surgery is that?
9: Oh my Add God. A dick to me.
11: Clay, you just fell into that.
0: You got, just got hosed.
1: There are times he is like, he's so smart.
0: Well,
1: he's too smart.
0: They're not, yeah. They're, yeah.
1: Well, the other one got it.
0: Yeah, the other one got
1: immediately.
0: It. Yeah, the assassin, the CIA assassin understood immediately, but the lawyer, or the way.
1: He's not, hey, don't call him an agent either.
0: No, he's not an agent. He's a regular person. But anyway, I thought it was kind of bizarre.
1: He's a spook is what he is.
0: Yeah,
1: he's
0: a spook. But again, you know, this whole thing with this women and this, I don't understand it. Again, there's no, you know, it's just, it's wrong. There's, you know, they have girls' sports for a reason. And nobody ever thought that was bad. In fact, everybody thought it was good.
1: Yeah. Seriously. It's, they're so liberal. They've got to be inclusive of everybody. They're afraid of having someone say, you're transphobic, or add any of the word phobic at the end of it. They're so afraid of everything and what people think, they can't do what's right.
0: Yeah. And again, no one's afraid of transsexuals. No one's afraid of trannies. No. Nobody's demming trannies. Nobody hates trannies. It's got nothing to do with it. This is all girls play girl sports and boys play boy sports because they're different. They're different. The genders are different. Now, there's a lot of co-ed stuff. Every, you know, school has, you know, probably co-ed kickball or, you know, volleyball. I mean, at least they used to.
12: Boys and, you know, have a penis. Girls have a vagina.
0: Well, there you are. You know, it's just
2: it's that simple.
0: Simple, really.
1: If you have a Y, you're a guy.
0: Yeah.
1: That's all. X, yeah. X, X, X, Y. You got a Y, you're a guy.
0: And
1: our story.
0: Yeah. And, you know, little girls will ask their daddies when they're 2 or 3 years old, gee, what's that, daddy? You know, and then you have your first first discussion with a girl, a little, your little daughter, who realizes that she doesn't have one of those. And realizes, oh, you have that thing and I don't. And so that she just came to the understanding we're different. And then you start from there. You don't, it's an anatomy thing. You don't make fun. You don't make jokes. You just, you know, you acknowledge that there's a difference and let them take it as they go. But that's the point. There's a difference and it's
13: funny?
0: Okay.
13: The left throws diversity down our throat every chance they get, except the most basic diverse thing. But there's a man and a woman.
0: Right. Yeah.
13: That's the most basic diversity.
0: That's the
13: and there's
0: diversity.
13: There's nothing wrong with that, and they act like there's something wrong with it.
0: Yeah, that's the only diversity there is. That's how, you know, God created the man and
2: it's
0: the
2: so
0: woman.
2: Wrong.
13: I just want to be loved. That's so wrong.
0: Oh my God. Oh, let's see. Let's do a little politics. Oh, again on the Mangione trial. Again, I should have grokked this during the break. This guy Mangione, who's charged with murdering the healthcare executive, he did it in New York, but he's going to be appearing tomorrow in a federal hearing for federal charges of stalking. And if he pleads guilty to a federal stalking charge, he would still face a second-degree state murder charge, multiple counts of criminal possession of a weapon, possession of forged instruments, stuff like that. But that's the New York charge. The problem is the Justice Department wanted the death penalty for Mangione in the federal case, but a judge named Margaret Garnett blocked it. Now, if Mangione accepts a plea deal...
2: Give her a show.
0: If he accepts a plea deal in the federal case, then the state charges might be thrown out because New York has a double jeopardy law. And they could say double jeopardy would come into play because the conduct by a conviction of a guilty plea would be the same thing at the state trial, and he would probably get a lower sentence than if he went on trial. So presumably that's what the lawyers are doing. I don't know. I don't understand why the freaking federal government would even entertain an issue of taking a plea. And why would they try to block the New York state courts, which I think still could lead to a murder, to a death penalty sentence? I don't get it. Why does the Fed want to interfere with any of this? Stay out of it. Let the lower New York court with more punishment take the first case. Let him do it first. What are you thinking? Why would you let him give him a break? I mean, I don't know. Was that somebody want to go on, or was that another thing there? Oh, he's still talking. Sorry. Anyway, no, that's what we do. We talk, and then we understand what we're doing. we got so much more coming up. Kevin Payne Flounder, and we got let's do some tweets. We got some tweets coming up here in a second, and that'll be fun. And then some like cultural stuff and young people and Gen X and kissing. It's all we got a whole thing. And my phone almost hookup, but I put it on hold. We'll see. It's coming up. Coming up. Look out.
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5: Every morning. Get organized. You know, sometimes stuff happens.
6: 12 times you bugged us this morning. 12.
5: I got more than that. It was easier.
6: You have done Cinco.
5: 5-0. Yeah.
6: Cinco 5-0.
5: I'll be there. Well, okay. But I gotta go through a whole bunch of them here in a minute, too, by the way. We got some great freaking stories here. Also, something happened. I'll tell you my story at some point about my wrong texting with a lady, which got real kind of freaky there for a second coming up. But also, something happened to me I've never experienced before. A silly little thing about weather. Surprised me, and I thought, oh my God, I had a weird experience. Driving, left the house this morning, it was kind of cloudy. I got, between Alpharetta and I got to about Roswell, kind of on that old town area, old town Roswell. And all of a sudden, the sky opened up. But here's what happened. I'm driving along, and all of a sudden, there was a crash of water on my windshield. I swear to you, I thought somebody had thrown a huge tub of water at my car.
6: Water balloon.
5: It came out of nowhere. I swear to God, somebody hit me with a water balloon. It just went kaboom. I mean, it was like whomp. And it was, there was no sprinkling, there was no rainfall, it was just wham! And it was, and holy crap, and then it unloaded. But I mean, I've never had that experience where the start of the first kaboom, I mean, it was a downpour. Scared the crap
6: like
5: out of me.
6: Under a bridge.
5: I swear to God, I thought somebody had dropped a big tub of water on my car. And I said, boy, that guy's a big guy. I mean, seriously, it faked the crap out of me. Never had an experience like that in my life. That's kind of bizarre. Anyway. All right, Kemmer, Payne, Flounder, how's it going? 404-741-1230, 741-1230. We got Pete's tweets coming up here. In fact, we got coming up closer than I thought. Also, we have more phone calls. And we have Flounder's Funnies, and we have Holy Crap in Sports. And I have my story about the mystery texting and so much more. But first, a little something we like to call Pete's tweets here on 106.3.
6: Sky Song 263, not to be confused with the other 262 Sky Songs before him, thought he'd be a smartass to the legend himself, William Shatner.
5: Uh-oh.
6: So he tweeted Captain Kirk this question.
5: Yeah.
6: I'm seeing on Amazon that you've written several books. Could you explain briefly the difference between them? To which William Shatner responded, sure. I use different words and different combinations to tell different stories.
5: One has 320 pages, the other has 268.
6: Okay. We were all young once. Yes. Some of us remember it.
5: Yes.
6: Sometimes the only way you can get a young person to do something is to make them think they thought of it first.
5: Yeah.
6: Well, Gen Z loves to make fun of us boomers. Now it's our turn. If you haven't noticed, Gen Z believes they've invented everything, and I mean everything. Barstool Sports points out that Gen Z has come up with a new fad called an everything shower. What is an everything shower, you ask?
5: Where you brush your teeth in it, too, I'll bet you.
6: That's when you get in a shower and you wash your whole body. We boomers call that taking a shower.
5: Wait a minute. That's what that means? As opposed to what?
6: Yes.
5: You get in and just wash your elbows? I don't understand. They were doing that?
6: Which
5: someone said, hey, guess what?
6: Stench.
5: We should wash our whole selves first?
6: Which explains the greasy hair and the stench.
5: God. You know? Oh, my God.
6: Gen Z has invented something called social smoking. We boomers call it what?
5: Smoking.
6: Smoking. Gen Z is now zebra striping at bars. What is zebra striping
5: zebra
6: at a bar?
5: Zebra striping. I don't know. That's a good one. I don't know.
6: Boomers call it drinking a glass of water in between alcoholic drinks.
5: Oh, man. Black, yeah, drinking then the white clear water, I'll be damned.
6: Gen Z has invented a new mental health hack in which you put yourselves in timeout for 15 minutes. They're calling it raw dogging boredom. Boomers call that sitting quietly without watching the boob tube or doom scrolling your phone or playing a video game. Just you, alone with your thoughts. How revolutionary. Being quiet, shutting the blank up. To avoid burnout, Gen Z has come up with micro-retirement.
5: Oh.
6: How do you micro-retire?
5: Well, I guess you take a part-time job. I don't know, I suppose.
6: It involves taking a 1 to 2 week break every 12 months.
5: I call that
6: you know what we call
5: a vacation.
6: A vacation.
5: Micro, right. Oh, my God.
6: And the latest brilliant and groundbreaking new Gen Z trend is money maxing. Make sure you put two X's in the made-up word money maxing. So what is it?
5: Well, it's taking all your money out of the bank. I don't know. I don't know.
6: It's not wasting your money on stupid stuff. We call that saving money.
5: Not being reckless with your money. Yeah.
6: But hey, if taking something known and used by most humans since the 1400s and making up a new name for it works for you, go for it. Or as we boomers call it, using common sense.
5: Oh, my God.
6: There's
5: I mean, seriously.
6: Tweet.
5: We're going to talk more about those Gen X. I mean, seriously, Gen Z, Gen, there's stuff going on.
6: But you know what the millennials say about both us boomers and Gen X?
5: Yeah.
6: Because the millennials are the ones who know the computers.
5: Right.
6: And they say trying to teach a Gen X or a Gen Zer about computers is like trying to teach a boomer.
5: Really? Wow.
6: Yeah.
5: Because everything's different now. With all AI, it makes it even worse, I suppose. I mean, heavens to God. The Babylon Bee has a quick meme for you. Democrats announced that you aren't allowed to remember what they did a few years ago. So that's kind of...
6: I didn't say that. I did say it, but I've evolved.
5: Yeah, which is... Oh, by the way, an AOC has her boyfriend frozen in case she wants him back in the future. So it's kind of... And one last one, speaking of sports. White privilege. A black player ejected just for shooting Sophie Cunningham with a rocket launcher. I mean, that, to me, that's just not fair anymore than people. Oh, by the way, I did Grok, a Grok question on whether the new American baseball, Women's Baseball League, has a tranny requirement or rule of any kind, and Grok said no, not that they're aware of. So I don't think that it's a new, it's American baseball, Women's American Baseball.
6: Okay. The first time they let a tranny out there and he beans a girl and gives her a brain bleed, they're going to be out of business.
5: Yeah, or breaks a knee. I mean, if you hit anybody, but hit a girl with a 104 mile an hour fastball, I mean, anyway, and again,
6: you can kill somebody with a baseball.
5: That's right. Yeah. Well, someone's going to have to do something. And I forgot to, I didn't look up or I don't remember. I don't know whether the pitching mound is different than 60 feet 6 inches, or I don't know, but clearly you can't let men play in girls' baseball.
6: Leaving the bat at 100 plus miles per hour when a man hits it, you're a pitcher out there, and it hits you in the forehead, it's over.
5: Yeah, that's why softball players the pitchers have to wear helmets, or most of them do. Anyway, wow. All right, 441, Kemper, Pete, and Flounder, 404-741-1230, 741-1230. Speaking of change in culture. Dallas-Fort Worth International Airport has been raising $300,000 in private funds, and they are now going to install wudu ablution statements. Do you know what a wudu ablution station is? A wudu ablution, I can't even say it. A woo-doo.
7: It's okay. Use your words. Pronounce it out.
5: I got a word for you right here. Here's a couple of yeah, what is that? Yeah, what does this stand for?
7: Number one.
5: Hey, number of friends or... Anyway, the woo-doo ablution station will allow Islamic followers to wash their feet in the bathrooms at the airport.
6: Oh, boy.
5: The project consists of adding ablution stations to concourse-level restrooms in Terminal D of the Dallas-Fort Worth Airport, and also one women's ablution station in the existing women's restroom. It'll prevent water on standard restroom floors and protect sink counters. So, they say this is not an Islam thing. Just because Islamists want to, you know, take off their shoes
6: because
5: and wash.
6: Because they're sticking their dirty feet in the sink.
5: They're putting their dirty feet in the sink. And but that's not it. That's not the objection. The Dallas people and the official people are saying, no, whoa, wait a minute. Because they're using the sink to wash their bare feet, the problem is that it lets water go on the floor and it soaks the area and the slippery floors and they're breaking counters. And so we're going to keep the restrooms dry and safe by having woo-doo ablution stations now, so the Arabs can wash their bare feet in the bathroom with all the people at the, my God.
6: Okay, here's what you do. You go in there, and you see that, and you go, you know what, I haven't washed my feet in a while, and you go wash your feet.
5: I think
6: because they can't stop you from doing it.
5: Right. I mean, honest to goodness, I they say there are other places that have it, and a couple of Chicago has one. And some, but again, still, and they're saying this is not a cultural thing; it's safety, strictly safety.
6: So, how do you dry off your feet?
5: Wet floor. Well, yeah, right.
6: How do you dry them off?
5: Well, yeah, paper towel. Do they have a special towel?
6: Do you hop over to the air blower and stick it up under the air
5: blower?
6: Yeah,
5: there's a good idea. Excuse me, sir. I gotta get my foot up here first. Okay, yeah, go ahead. Wipe it on my
6: pants. But then the other foot's dirty.
5: Yeah, I know. Standing on the floor. How are you going to do that? I mean, it's a whole thing. It's a thing.
6: Yeah, do you sit down? Do you have your own towel?
5: I don't know. Oh, God. Hold everything. Uh-oh. Phone calls take
7: priority. Stan from South Carolina.
5: Hey, okay, Stan, how's it going, man? Welcome aboard. What's up? Yes, sir. Welcome. Well, I think we got a bad line or
7: bad
5: something.
7: Bad line.
5: Okay. Stan, I'm sorry. Please call back 404-741-1230, 741-1230. Well, I don't know what happened, but we'll
6: transatlantic calls. Yeah.
5: Well, in a second, we're going to talk about what the heck is happening with our young people. And I got a couple of really bizarre examples here, which make it rather bizarre. And I got to tell my story about what happened with my mystery text. On my phone. Next coming up, Cameron Pete and Flounder. 106.3 Thursday. Look out.
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5: 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Here we go. Phone calls coming up. First, the Beatles.

0: 1966, Revolver, the Beatles' seventh album released in 3 years, started a 7-week run at number one in Britain, spent 34 weeks on the chart, was also number one in America. The title, Revolver, like Rubber Soul before it, is a pun, referring both to a kind of handgun, as well as the revolving motion of the record as it plays on a turntable. Now, for you folks who don't know what a turntable is, a turntable, it used to be... Kevin Feed Flood, hold everything. Phone calls taking priority here on 106.3. John in Woodstock's on the radio. Hey, John, welcome aboard. What's going on?
1: Hey, Kimmer, I was just wondering when you were talking about the feds being involved in the court case.
0: Yeah.
1: Do you think that they worry that the Marine Penny, he had such a problem, and Trump's trials, that maybe New York just wouldn't be fair for this kind of trial, and the guy would probably walk free?
0: You know, I really can't imagine any jury not finding him guilty. Don't they have him on video? I mean, they've got, but you could be right. I mean, I don't trust any. And hell, in fact, who's that chick who's the attorney general that Donald Trump died to have put in prison? And she's
2: Letitia,
0: yeah, of the Long John there. She's now complaining about the ICE agents using electric gloves. Those people will do anything just to hate, you know, justice. But John, I don't know. I can't, I don't know. I don't know why they butted in. Leave it alone. Let the state, I don't know. You could be right. This whole country's going freaking crazy.
1: I saw those electric gloves today. I'm looking for a pair.
0: Wouldn't you love to have?
1: That would be great.
0: I can't wait to see the first video of some illegal alien trying to fight off an ICE agent who just goes zip-zapping the guys, you know, and shaking like a frog. Anyway, John, thanks, man. I don't know the answer to that. I don't know why the feds are getting involved in the Mangione thing first. Let the state do it first. Unless, like you say, maybe they're afraid they're going to be innocent. That's brutal. Kevin P. Flounder, I think we have Rick the Painter. Hold on. Did we lose John? We got John or we got Rick the Painter?
3: We got Rick the Painter.
0: Rick the Painter's on the radio. Hey, Rick the Painter, how's it going, man? What's up?
4: Hey, Kevin. Hey, brother. How's it going?
0: Yeah, good.
4: Hey, what do you call a guy after he's been attacked by several cats?
0: Catatonic, I guess, probably.
4: Claude.
0: You call him Claude. In other words, he was, because the cats have, if they have claws and they attack them, they would use their claws, I guess, probably.
2: So a man walks into a bar carrying a large piece of asphalt.
0: A piece of asphalt, yeah.
2: Yeah, says to the bartender, a beer for me and one for the road.
0: One for the road, ladies and gentlemen. No. It's like the three-legged dog walks into a bar and says, I'm looking for the man who shot my paw. So it's kind of a... Anyway. Well, I don't know. I'm not professional at this.
2: All right. What's the difference between a bad hunter and a constipated owl?
0: Well, who? I don't know. Who?
2: A bad hunter can shoot but can't hit.
0: Okay,
2: a constipated owl can hoot, but
0: yowie. Oh, mercy. Kimmer, Payne, Flounder, 404-741-1230, 741-1230. A couple of young people type comments here coming. I got a few stories here which are kind of troubling in many ways. In Texas, there's a high school teacher named Darius Williams for the Houston Independent School District's Wheatley High School. It's a new education system career and technical education center staffer, Darius Williams. He's got a couple of degrees, and he's been a teacher before, but he's being criticized because he posted what happened on the first day of the first class of the second day of school, now that the kids have gone back. This is in Texas. He posted some social media video, and he said, I just finished a 3-hour class, and I literally broke down in the middle of class. He gave his class full of seniors 2 paragraphs to read and asked them to complete another sentence he had practically filled out for them, and he was stunned when they couldn't finish the task. He said, these are 17 and 18-year-olds, and they couldn't fill in 4 words. I gave them the scenario. We annotated together. I gave them the answers before we even had the problem, and they couldn't do it. I don't know how. We simply don't know where the problem started. It's only day 2, and I have seniors who simply cannot cannot read, and seniors who cannot write. They cannot write. He said they can talk, they can reason, they can defend their reasoning, but they can't apply the skills to written text. And now, how about this? He says, our young black men, our young brown men, our young black girls, our young brown girls, facing, he said, they're done before they start. He posted the video, and now the people are saying, well, what makes you a teacher? How can you talk about your students' literary trouble, especially those black kids? Well, it was revealed during his breakdown in the middle of the class, a majority of city students in New York, for example, third to fifth grades failed English. More than 50% fail math. Fourth and fifth and sixth graders failing tests in their academic calendar quarter. And this teacher says they can't read and write. I mean, they can talk and they have, you know, brains, but they can't, they don't know how to put together a sentence. They can't read and write. Complete another sentence, which he helped for him. Well, that's one bad thing. And now, there's a court case, which I haven't really talked about because we don't do a lot of, you know, weird crime stuff too. But there's a story of a woman named Jamie Komorowski. Jamie Komorowski is 25 years old. 3 years ago, she was in Folly Beach, South Carolina. She had been drinking. She was sentenced to 25 years in prison. She was driving her rental Toyota 65 miles an hour and smashed into a golf cart carrying a newlywed couple. The woman, the new bride, was flung from the cart and killed. The husband, the brand new groom, was damn near killed and in the hospital. And the girl refused to follow police instructions at the scene, moaned that cops didn't grant her a call to her father while she was being arrested. She said at the time with the cops, I just want to get this over with and go home. What did I do? What did I do? I want to talk to my dad. Well, they arrested her, they tried her, she pleaded guilty, she got 25 years in prison, and then there's a video call that was just released. This girl, now 25 years old, was sobbing in a call with her dad on a video phone call in prison, and she said, I just still don't know why this had to happen to me. And her father said, well, because bad things happen to good people, honey. It's just something that happened to you, and we're going to deal with it the best we can, okay? And she said, why me, Dad? I just can't believe this happened to me. Why me, Dad? Why me?
3: Because you got in a car drunk and drove.
0: And then she says, you know, it makes me scared. The media's so involved in it, too. The media, why are they so involved in it? And your dad says, well, because they sold newspapers. She said, well, that's not going to help me. Like, oh, my God, Dad, it's going to be so bad when I get out. Everybody's going to be so mean to me. And the father said, well, you're going to have to get tough. She said, I'm just scared, Dad. I don't want to go away for so long. I mean, holy crap. She killed a brand new bride with her husband in a golf cart. And she's complaining about how everything's about her and how they've, like, picked on her for doing it. And now she's going to be, oh, my God. I mean, where do they, this enabling of children, I mean, that's the only thing I can think of. Now, the father, I almost feel sorry for him. I can't imagine him saying, well, you screwed up, you know, you're going to be, you know, you're probably dying there. You're going to hate her. The rest of your life is ruined. I mean, he's going to try to make her feel better. But again, just the very thought of that, trying to make her feel better, instead of saying, you know, you idiot.
2: The coddling. Like Michigan, University of Michigan will no longer do grades now for the incoming freshmen.
0: Yeah.
2: Why? Because of their mental health.
0: Yeah.
2: They're afraid, they've been coddled to the point they can't handle getting a D.
0: Yeah, they get triggered. They get triggered by letter grades, and they're not prepared for school. They're not prepared for college.
2: They're not prepared
0: socially,
2: for life.
0: Mentally or anywhere. Yeah, culturally, mentally, anywhere else. Maturity.
2: We have raised a bunch of beta males and wusses.
0: That's right. That's right. And again, you know, just entitlement. I mean, just the very thought. Looking at that conversation, I thought, oh, man, how did that? You know, that started when she was two. Anyway, Kipper Fiend Flounder, hold on, we got a Flounder's Funny here for you.
5: So what he did recently, I was doing a project in New York, so I was up there for a couple of weeks. They gave me a high-rise apartment, so I called him. I said, hey, free place to stay in New York City, come on. So he came to visit. We're so high up, we had a garbage chute. So one day I gave him the garbage, and I said, hey, go two doors down, you'll see a chute, just throw the garbage down the chute. He came right back with the garbage and goes, they refused it.
0: Ha, ha, ha, ha, ha.
5: I said, what are you talking about? There's a sign that said refuse. I said, that's refuse. They're not the same.
3: Henry Cho right there.
0: Henry Cho. There you go. That's Kevin Feed and Flounder, 404-741-1230, 741-1230. When I was driving home last night, I all of a sudden got near my place, which is near the amphitheater, the Ameris Park business, and I didn't know, but there was a concert last night with Motley Crue. And by the way, they had two groups with them called Tesla and Extreme, which I've never heard of. But anyway, the Motley Crue folks showed up again at up in Alpharetta last night. And actually, I got home. I had to wait about 15 minutes. It wasn't that bad. But they're still playing after, God, years and years and years, still going strong. Kevin Feen Flounder, 5 o'clock. Look out. Hey, stand by.
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7: The United States has total control over the Strait of Hormuz. Iran says that's not true. Fox's Jonathan Hunt with the latest from Tel Aviv.
8: The U.S. naval blockade is still in full effect. President Trump says, quote, I think we will keep it. Our naval blockade is being called by everyone a wall of steel, and there is nothing Iran can do about it. Iran shoots back. It can do plenty about it and says, quote, the Strait of Hormuz, as before, remains under the full management and control of the Islamic Republic of Iran. No commercial vessel or oil tanker can or will be able to transit the strait safely without the authorization and supervision of Iran's powerful armed forces.
7: Tehran says the strait won't reopen until its demands are met. According to a Fox News poll from late July, 66% of registered voters disapprove of the president's job performance on Iran. Luigi Mangione, the man accused of killing UnitedHealthcare CEO Brian Thompson, set to appear in an emergency hearing later this morning. Fox's Chanley Painter.
9: Luigi Mangione is facing two federal stalking charges resulting in the death of UnitedHealthcare CEO Brian Thompson in December 2024. And the Justice Department is seeking the maximum penalty of life imprisonment without parole. So in other words, Mangione could choose to plead guilty without anything promised in return. Now the question is why? Strategically for Mangione, pleading guilty to federal charges could also short-circuit the state murder case against him, which is scheduled to start on September 8th. Because while the U.S. Constitution allows for separate state and federal prosecution, New York's stricter double jeopardy law could block the state from putting Mangione on trial if he's already federally convicted for the same criminal conduct.
7: Mangione could face life in prison if convicted. 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

0: Look out. It's only me. It's only the Kibber. With Pete Davis and Flounder and you on 106.3. How's it going? Braves are off tonight, taking a break. And we have a beautiful, hot, summery, steamy afternoon now after a really weird, sudden downpour where I was coming into, like, old Roswell on the way to work. And it didn't last real long, but it was brutal. And, again, I've never felt anything like this in my life. Driving along, and all of a sudden, it felt like somebody poured a big tub of water right on my windshield. Just came, wham, out of nowhere. Anyway, Kimber, Pete, and Flounder, 404-741-1230, 741-1230. I had a fun experience today, if you don't mind. Actually, the other day, and I forgot to mention it. I was coming into the building, and there's a pretty long walk between the front door and the elevator. So what happens occasionally is if you get to the elevator and you walk in the elevator and you get ready to push your floor number, or you start to push your floor number, and then you look out the elevator, unless you're hiding so you can pretend you didn't see anybody coming, but if you look out the elevator, if there's somebody halfway between the door entrance and the elevator, you have to make a decision. Do you just pretend you don't see him, or you go along, or do you hold?
1: No, what you do is, this is easy, because you know how when you walk into the elevator, you got to turn around to your left.
0: Right.
1: So what you do is you turn around, and then you don't look, you don't make eye contact like you see the person. Now, if they say something like, hey, or wait, then absolutely.
0: Right. But you have a choice. You can either walk behind
2: Wait a minute. You do what you always do. You hit the closed door button and you yell, heartbreaker, when it closes on
0: you. Pretend you're trying to stop it and you hit the wrong button by mistake. Well, what happened yesterday was I was in the elevator and I saw a guy. I looked and there was a guy coming, and he was a little bit away, but I held the door for him. And so he got there and he said, thanks. I said, sure, where are you going? And he said three. So I hit number three for him. So I held the door and then I hit his door number and so forth. And the door closed and we're quiet. It's only a couple of floors up and we're not saying anything. We're standing there and the door opens and I'm starting to saying, have a great day. And instead he says, have a great show. And he said, yeah, I'm a listener. And I thought, oh my God, I've been recognized and not being on TV in forever. Well, maybe watch it on YouTube. I keep forgetting about that. But still, I got recognized by a guy in the freaking elevator who works in the building. And I just thought that was kind of funny, because I haven't been recognized. I'm totally anonymous. I like being anonymous. Unless I'm looking for, you know, to tell people I'm ready to do something. Anyway, I don't know. I just thought it was kind of funny. All right, Kimber, Pete, and Flounder.
1: Over here.
2: Hey, everybody, look at me.
0: No, there are too many cops around here. I don't want to. Too many police dogs, too. I don't want, you know.
2: Hey, did you see the Ramblin' Wreck when you left?
0: No, I did not. I didn't see it. They must
2: it was
0: have
2: parked
0: had it.
2: Right there.
1: I did, and when I was leaving, they were having to turn it around, and the lady was having a little trouble, but she was able to, because I'm assuming that car doesn't have the greatest turn radius.
0: Right, right.
1: And so she had it, she kind of looked like an Austin Powers.
0: Oh, I didn't see it. They must have been moving it or something.
2: It was right there as you walked out.
0: I feel terrible. I've seen it before. I haven't seen it in many, many years, but I haven't seen it since probably the 90s. Probably 98 or 99.
2: Did you get you a soda from the soda fountain?
0: Well, there you are. Yeah.
2: Did you get a soda?
0: No, I did not get a soda from their little soda stand there. I did not. And I bring my own, you know.
1: I think it's there for like a month or two, so I'm going to try it out.
0: It's only 2 weeks.
1: Yeah.
0: He told me it was 2 weeks.
1: So I'll try one. I'll get one.
0: And by the way,
2: it's real Coke. Right.
1: The problem is if you look at where that setup is, they are directly in the sun.
0: Any person
1: sitting out there is just like, holy cow.
0: Yeah, yeah. But so I'd make my own, you know, I'm holding it up for YouTube, my own lemonade and grape drink. Well, I could put vodka in there, but I don't want to drink a dry. I really don't drink much. If I'm at a party or having dinner, I'll have a drink, but I don't drink much. And I definitely don't want to, you know, have a problem with, you know, drunk driving or anything. I've never been caught for that. Last time I think I was actually drunk and driving, which was stupid, was when I was retired and took a chance like an idiot. Anyway.

0: Thanks for sharing that swallow with us.
1: Before I forget, this business about the Pentagon being quizzed about conditions on the USS Abraham Lincoln, the aircraft carrier. Apparently, even the Navy Times is saying a couple of sailors had to be stopped from jumping overboard. And 200 members of families have met with the acting Navy secretary to complain about conditions on the ship. One woman said her husband hopes he doesn't wake up tomorrow. So people are getting involved. One congressman from California says there are broken toilets, no hot water for meals. You get half a cup of rice and some tortillas. There's no soap or deodorant or toothpaste. Sailors are worn down. They need to reach port. They're going to start losing their minds, according to one guy. And the thing that got me, though, was Senator Richard Blumenthal from Connecticut, Democrat Da-Nang Dick. Da-Nang Dick Blumenthal was actually a member of the military, but then he pretended he was a Vietnam veteran more than once. He got caught more than once claiming he was a Vietnam veteran. It's a lie. He's a guilty of false valor. How the hell they have him as a member of the Senate Armed Services Committee is beyond me. He should be kicked off. He's a fraud and a phony and a liar and a scuzzbag. There's very few things worse involving the military than pretending you're someone you're not. And Da-Nang Dick Blumenthal has been doing it for decades, since the freaking 70s. And he got caught more than once, and he still does it. He said, well, there's plumbing issues and safety concerns. First of all, you know what? Too bad. You're in the freaking military. You're fighting in a war. Oh, you didn't get that much to eat last night. Oh, you had to sleep on a thing. Or, oh, golly, are you really not as comfortable as you'd like to be when you were home? You're in the ocean. I mean, you know, again, and by the way, for the record, and I can see where this happened, the Navy is known, the Navy has the best food of any military service. I mean, in my judgment and opinion. The Marines are the same way. Hell, even at Paris Island, of course, I wasn't allowed to eat much because they put me on a diet. Because I was too muscular. Anyway, but the Marines and Navy, when you go into mess hall, even when I was overseas, you go into mess hall, you say, here's what I want. I want 7 eggs over medium, 12 pieces of bacon, and 4 pieces of toast. They say, okay, and you get it. You know, it's not like, you know, a lot of other places, I guess. So the Navy's known for really taking care of people for things like food. They're very famous about it. But this case, so the conditions are bad, my God, man. Gee, that's too bad. Now, obviously, they haven't been at port in a very long time. They've been weeks and weeks. They were originally, had a 7-month deployment in the South China Sea last November, but then they went in January to the Arabian Sea before Operation Epic Fury against Iran, and they've been there ever since. So they've been at sea for a little more than 7 months. And now, all of a sudden, this is a freaking thing. And by the way, I don't believe it, that they don't have any flush toilets, and I don't believe they don't have any soap, and I don't believe all the kind of stuff that's happening there. And frankly, you know, even if it was too freaking bad. Remember, it's like when the people and the civilians in places like Illinois were complaining that the National Guard troops had to sleep on the floor for a couple of nights because they didn't have their bunks ready, you know, when they're doing their duties as National Guardsmen. Oh, poor baby. You know, I think everybody ought to be drafted in the freaking army. I think, I seriously, like the freaking Israelis do it. Isn't that still true? Everybody at the age of 18 has to serve in the Israeli military? Or after high school or something? There's some point where you have to be in the military in Israel, I believe. Women, too. Mm-hmm. You know, frankly... Well, and I don't know whether this is just this generation of young people, and I don't know whether it's only, you know, 20-somethings who are bitching about it and calling their wives and saying, I wish I were dead. I hate this. I don't really like it here anymore. I want to go home anymore. Yeah, freaking grow up, man, or get out of the freaking... Just drum them out of the... If they can't take it, my God, you're serving your country. You're warriors. You write a check to the government payable with your life. When you join and hope they don't cash it. But instead, you got a ballywagger and this guy freaking Da-Nang Dick complaining and making a big fuss about it. Screw you. You don't deserve anybody's respect. God, he's freaking, you know, I can't relate. I can't relate. Da, da. All right, anyway. All right, we got Holy Crap or Sports. And I'm telling you, I've got to tell you this story. It's been driving me nuts, and I wonder whether it's all fake. Speaking of AI. about a girl from a foreign land and the Kimmer. Uh-oh, coming up, Kimmer Peen Flounder. Holy crap, Schwarzenegger. Look out.
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1: And on this day in 1997, Matt Stone and Trey Parker's animated series South Park debuted. The episode was very gently titled, Cartman Gets an Anal Probe. Yes, and now, holy crap, it's sports with Pete Davis.
11: Well, the Braves have a much-deserved night off after taking 2 out of 3 from the Mets here at Truist Park. 6-3 was the score last night. I know because I was there.
1: Ow.
11: I wasn't here in a classroom hoping I was right,
1: no.
11: Thinking about it.
1: No, you're up to your knees and... Oh, sorry.
11: Another stellar performance for a new starter, Tyler Molly.
1: Yeah.
11: He's now 4-9 after going 6 innings, allowing just 1 run on 4 hits, 7 strikeouts, and no walks. In just 2 starts with Atlanta, Tyler has pitched 12 innings, giving up just 1 earned run, 7 hits, 16 strikeouts, and has allowed only 2 walks. He's making GM Alex Anthopoulos look like a genius.
1: Yeah. And his record, I can't believe it.
11: It was Tyler's first win over the Mets. He'd been 0-3 against them before last night.
1: Yeah.
11: The only downside was Raisel Iglesias struggling once again when coming in with a 4-run lead in the ninth. I'm not big on bringing the closer in when it's 4. It should be 3, but that's just me.
1: Yeah.
11: He gave up a homer, a double, and a walk before getting the first out. Raisel ended up giving up 2 hits and a run before ending the threat with the tying run at the plate. Lane Thomas got the scoring going with his first homer as a Brave.
12: 1-0, belted deep left field to the wall. Let's go for a ride. That's a home run by Thomas and his first as a Brave.
11: Yeah, Ben Ingram was 6-8 of the Fan. And then Mike Yastrzemski got a hold of one.
12: Yaz with a high fly ball, reaching for the wall, deep right field. Binge is at the bricks and watching it go. A sky duster to right field, got just enough on it, and it's a pinch hit home run here in the seventh by Mike Yastrzemski.
1: Sky
11: That's
1: duster
11: why he's doing the play by play and not you and me.
1: Sky duster. I love it.
11: I love it. And Austin Riley, this moonshot.
12: And now Riley pulverizes one. Deep left field, to the wall, way out of here. Halfway up the bleachers, a punishing blow by Riley. He's 3-for-3 in the game.
11: Hey, he came within a triple of the cycle and almost had one.
1: Yeah.
11: Both he and Drake Baldwin had 3 hits. Yet it wasn't all offense, as Ronald Acuna Jr. doing his best Roberto Clemente impression in right field.
12: That out of right field, Ronald Acuna over to his left, plays it on a bounce, knocks it down, picks it up. He sends it to second. Here comes Young. Got a play. He is dead meat. Yeah. Ronald Acuna with a great throw out of deep right field, and he's able to get Young, who got greedy.
1: Yeah.
11: And Ronald is just 1 home run away from tying for 10th place all time as a Brave. He's 1 behind Wally Burger, who hit 199 homers. Javi Lopez, whose bobblehead was handed out last night, is 9th. On that list.
1: Yeah.
11: I did cool. not get a bobblehead, though.
1: No,
11: 6-3, the final over the Metropolitans, putting them 20.5 games behind Atlanta. Bravos are now 9.5 over the Phillies. The Braves now 12-5 in rubber games this season. That is the best in the majors.
1: Wow. Cool.
11: The Diamondbacks in for the weekend starting tomorrow night. Matt Olson did not hit a homer last night, but if he leads the majors at the end of this season, he'll become only the 2nd Brave to do so. Who was the first and only Braves player to lead MLB at home at the end of the season, and he did it twice?
1: Oh, my. Well, Dale Murphy, maybe?
11: No, hint, he played third base.
1: Ron Santo. No, Ron Santo, silly. Ron.
11: Oh, my God. He did it playing for the Braves in Milwaukee.
1: Hank Aaron. Well, he didn't play third.
11: He didn't play third.
1: Golly, that's a great
11: Eddie
1: question.
11: Matthews had 47 long balls in 1953 and 46 and 59. It was cool to see the Ramblin' Wreck from Georgia Tech car outside the ballpark last night, and Buzz the mascot was around.
1: Mm-hmm.
11: Former Braves first baseman Freddie Freeman took a rough tumble last night. Freeman apparently avoided serious injury when the Dodger took a toss down the stairs and into the visitor's dugout while trying to catch a foul pop-up in the eighth. Freeman isn't sure whether he'll play when the Dodgers begin that important 4-game series with the MLB-leading Brewers tonight, but he's grateful his free fall to the dugout floor wasn't worse. I did my head, so that was the key part. I am sore, kneecaps are sore, shoulders sore, hands sore, wrists sore. I mean, I fell, but I'm in good spirits. Freeman stayed in the game and finished the top of the eighth, but Tommy Edman pinch hit for him in the bottom of the inning, and L.A. closed out the victory over the Royals. Freddie said he miscalculated where the railing was and went to lean like I was going to lean against the rail to catch the ball, and obviously there was no rail.
13: Wow.
11: He turns 37 next month. I mean, by the time he hits 36, falling downstairs isn't fun.
1: Yeah, no.
11: Yeah, you don't. No. Yeah, he turns the rule that bumbles bounce. You stop bouncing around 32,
1: that's
11: I think.
1: Not good.
11: Former Braves shortstop Jorge Mateo has signed with Tampa Bay. Tonight is the Field of Dreams game in Dyersville, Iowa, where the movie was filmed. Yeah. It's the Phillies versus the Twins. I'm sure you're going to watch it. That's a cool thing, them coming out of the cornfield and everything.
1: I'll turn, if it's on TV, is it on ESPN or MLB, I wonder?
11: Netflix.
1: Oh, Jesus. Well, yeah. Because why would they care about people like me being able to watch, you know, this part of the field and the famous movie? And why should we be able to just see it? You know, there's no sense in people watching it, you know. The special people to watch it, you know, for money.
11: Told you yesterday about billionaire Mark Walter flipping the Lakers to get a $2.5 billion profit. And now he's under investigation by the feds for alleged financial crimes. Oh. But I just found out that if Walter, who also owns a big chunk of the Dodgers, sells that team too, then Shohei Ohtani can opt out of his mega contract.
1: Really? Wow. Well that makes sense.
11: We need a number two starter here in Atlanta, is all I'm saying. Told you yesterday about the NFL teams being worth billions. The Falcons are now number 10 on that list at $9.9 billion American dollars. I'm rounding up. Mm. Arthur Blank bought the team in 2002 for $545 million.
1: Wow.
11: I know. According to Mark Raimondi, who covers the Falcons for ESPN, the top performers so far at training camp are receiver Drake London, defensive back A.J. Terrell, and safety Xavier Watts, all with big excellent stars besides their name. Cardinals rookie quarterback Carson Beck will not play in tonight's preseason game against the Raiders due to a rib injury sustained in last Thursday's game. The injury not considered serious, but it'll stop a rematch between Beck and Las Vegas quarterback Fernando Mendoza. Fernando outdueled Carson in the national championship game when the Hurricanes fell to the Hoosiers, if you remember.
1: That's right.
11: Yeah. The Browns will start Deshaun Watson as quarterback in their first exhibition game.
1: Boy.
11: Shedeur Sanders will start the second preseason contest. So it looks like Deshaun finally got his happy ending.
1: Hey-oh.
11: Well, it's not taking Lane Kiffin long to be Lane Kiffin at LSU.
1: Oh, here we go.
11: That's what the L stands for. He's now angered a Heisman Trophy winning former player.
1: Yeah.
11: An attorney representing Commanders quarterback Jaden Daniels has informed LSU that it can no longer use his name, image, and likeness, according to a letter sent to the Tigers AD Virge Allsbury. At the center of the dispute, the Tigers are allowing sophomore cornerback DJ Pickett to wear the number 5 jersey that Daniels wore when he was the third Heisman Trophy winner in 2023 for the Tigers.
1: Yeah.
11: While Daniels' jersey hasn't been retired, it's the first time a player's worn number 5 since he left for the NFL. The statement said, the Daniels family is deeply disappointed and feels profoundly disrespected by LSU's decision to give Jaden's number to another player. Jaden and his family had every reason to believe that his number would remain a meaningful part of his LSU legacy and would be honored and protected in recognition of his extraordinary contributions to the university. Pickett was wearing number 5 when the Tigers opened preseason practice last week, leading to questions about why first-year coach Lane Kiffin has allowed the jersey swap. And Jaden made it clear he did not want his number given to another player, says this has not been respected. The number 9 jersey that Bengals quarterback Joe Burrow used at LSU hasn't been worn since 2019 when Burrows won the Heisman and led the Tigers to a 15-0 record and the national championship.
1: Yeah.
11: Two other things that Daniels did not do.
1: Yeah.
11: Now, Kiffin says the number was promised to the recruit before he got to Baton Rouge, so blame Brian Kelly. But Kelly says, yeah, the promise was made, but I didn't let the kid wear the number because Jaden wasn't happy with me doing it. But A, Lane Kiffin wants to keep the kid at LSU, and B, how does this affect me, Lane Kiffin?
1: Well, again, the fact that you just said he wants to keep him at LSU, because nowadays you can just go for more money somewhere else and be just as happy getting your money. That's college football.
11: LSU has retired 4 jersey numbers worn by football players. They've also retired 3 basketball players you might have heard of. St. Louis Hawks great Bob Pettit, whose jersey hangs from the rafters at State Farm Arena.
1: Yeah.
11: Former Hawks superstar Pistol Pete Maravich.
1: Yeah.
11: And, of course, Shaquille O'Neal.
1: That's right.
11: So how mad is Jaden Daniels? Here's what the letter to LSU from his spokesman says. LSU must immediately cease and desist from any further use, display, publication, distribution, promotion, commercialization, or other exploitation of Mr. Daniels' NIL in any manner or medium. Any use of Mr. Daniels' NIL occurring after LSU's receipt of this notice will be deemed knowing and willful and will be pursued vigorously through all available legal and equitable remedies without further notice. They're also demanding that LSU return their copy of Heisman Trophy that Jaden won. Not Jane's trophy, LSU's copy of the trophy. They're demanding that, too.
1: Come on. How can you... You can't tell a school not to let somebody wear a number. How are they going to get away with that? Unless it's in a contract somewhere. That's ridiculous.
11: Lots of NFL exhibitions tonight. Lions visit the Bengals. Packers at the Steelers. Colts travel to the Patriots. Arizona against the Raiders. Chargers visit the Texans. And the Titans at the 49ers. Some of those games are on the telly. Don't know where, but it's an ancient Chinese secret, I guess.
1: Yeah, okay.
11: It's too confusing to figure out. I don't think they care if we figure it out anymore where it is.
1: It's a mess. Streaming and, that's just messy.
11: WNBA thuggette Dijon Mustard Carrington, Miss White Privilege, had a fan thrown out of his seat in San Francisco last night for something he allegedly said. She whined to the refs, had security toss him, but after investigating, the team allowed the man to come back to his seat. Seems Dijon has rabbit ears as well as a thuggish attitude.
1: Yeah. And also cultural misappropriation. She's pretending she's a blonde. Please, you're killing me.
11: Sammy Price, the running back who called Hall of Famer Bob Greasy's first touchdown pass, died August 5th in Waterville, Ohio. He was 82, cause of death not revealed. Price played three seasons in the league, each with the Dolphins from 66 to 68. Drafted in the 11th round of the 66 AFL draft out of Illinois, Price was chosen by the New York Giants in that draft in the NFL, but chose to sign with the expansion Miami Dolphins one before the merger. Sammy Price was 82. And Norwegian soccer star Erling Haaland became an even bigger star during his summer's World Cup games. His face was everywhere, from television to commercials to billboards to bricks of cocaine.
1: Oh, my.
11: Ecuadorian police pulled over a pickup truck driver, found a false bottom in his bed with over 800 pounds of cocaine. The pickup
1: pounds?
11: Was kind of riding a little high.
1: 800
11: little
1: pounds?
11: Yeah. Hell of a drug, cocaine.
1: Isn't that a lot?
11: Yeah, it's a lot. On the bricks was stamped the smiling visage of Erling Haaland. That man can sell anything.
1: $39.99. I'll paint that car.
11: Former Red Sox World Series hero and closer Keith Foulke has been fired. After just three games into the Women's Pro Baseball League as manager of the Boston Hunters. The team says he lost the locker room, mainly because he wanted to commute from his home in Arizona to the games being played in Springfield, Illinois. Former Braves first base coach Eric Youngster is now the manager of the Los Angeles Queens of the WPBL, or Whipple. Something like that.
1: And again, I saw part of one. I don't know whether it was a highlight or what, but I think it's a great idea. I'll watch it. I guarantee you, I'll tune in to see some of the women playing hardball baseball. Absolutely.
11: Two birthdays, 1955, Hideo Fukuyama.
1: Joshua.
11: Japanese racer, first Japanese man to compete in NASCAR's top series. Born in Suzuka City, Japan, and in 1965. Friend of the show.
1: Yeah.
11: Knuckleball enthusiast. Likes to call his girlfriend at 3 a.m., second baseman Mark Lemke of the Atlanta Braves, born in Utica, New York, member of the Utica, New York Hall of Fame.
1: That's right. Absolutely. Not only that, Shawnee Davis, the Olympic gold medal skater, is 44, and DeMarcus Cousins, former NBA star, DeMarcus Cousins, 36 years old today. And so much more coming up. Kevin Payton Flounder on 106.3, 404-741-1230, if you'd like to join us. And we got the mistaken text and the possible flirting. Or could it be fake? Oh, coming up. Look out, here we go.
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15: Here today with Evan Ward of Atlas Retirement. And Evan, I know a lot of our listeners, they've heard about the big, beautiful bill, but they might not fully understand all 900 pages of it. So what are some of the most important things folks need to know when it comes to taxes as they approach their retirement?
16: Oh, Kevin, I imagine the politicians don't know what half of that 900-page document was about. But as it pertains to financial planning, there's some major tax changes. Things like no tax on tips, some big deductions and changes to the way we pay taxes on Social Security. There's also some big changes to the way we're actually allowed to do SALT and other deductions to minimize what we pay from a tax perspective. But your CPA has got to be aware and got to be planning for that. So we've got to get to work on that.
15: I know it's 900 plus pages, Evan, but ultimately it's probably not what everyone had on their summer reading list. Ultimately, we know tax implications, they can really derail a retirement plan when all's said and done, can't they?
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0: Shay and Sean, the Sean Shay song. They were like, I'm working on it. I'm working on it. Oh, here we go. And now the other actual come back to the music time break history. The Dave Clark Five. And I know this is anathema to many of you music people, but when I was growing up as a kid and a teenager, Dave Clark Five were as big as the Beatles. And it was the Stones who came on later. Nobody heard of the Stones for a while. If my memory is, it was the Beatles and the Dave Clark Five. And then the Stones came along, and there was also the Mamas and Papas, and all those groups were kind of in the same thing. And then the Stones kind of were a little harder rock than the Beatles and the Dave Clark Five. And anyway, Dave Clark Five, on this day in 1965, their lead singer, Mike Smith, suffered two broken ribs. They were in Chicago at the beginning of a U.S. tour doing a gig on stage, and the fans pulled the lead singer off into the crowd, and he broke two ribs. I don't think that's the way you're supposed to do it. Kevin, Pete, and Flounder, and our birthday list includes that naughty little Debbie Mazar. Maybe it's Mazar, Mazar, I don't know how you pronounce it. Yeah. Debbie Mazar.
1: Yeah, hottie.
0: Mazar. She is a naughty little thing, 62 years old. I first remember her from L.A. Law many, many years ago as one of the secretaries of somebody. She was also, I believe she was in Batman Forever. She was in Entourage. But Debbie Mazar, I remember her mostly from being, I think she was the side piece in Goodfellas of the guy, the lead actor guy who said, let's see, Robbie Lioness. Right. It's all the cocaine we had, Karen. It's all the cocaine we had, Karen.
2: Karen! What are we going to do?
0: the Lioner Man. Robbie Lioness. Robbie...
3: I just said it.
0: Leonidas. What?
4: Ray Liotta.
0: Ray Liotta. Ray Liotta. I heard you say Ray. I didn't know this right. Ray Liotta. Anyway, Debbie Mazar is 62. Danny Bonaduce is 67. Partridge Family.
3: Oh.
0: Also in the 70s show. He did a bunch of radio gigs. He's been a radio jock. But Danny Bonaduce is 67 years old. A few years ago was in a charity boxing match and beat Donny Osmond. Two out of three rounds. So, how hard would that have been? Let's see. And a quick sports thing here, Pete Davis. On this day in 2008, Michael Phelps became the winningest Olympic athlete of all time. He took home number 10 and 11 gold medals at Beijing. He went 8 for 8, broke almost every swimming-related medal record in the book. By the time he retired, Michael Phelps had earned 23 gold medals. Holy.
3: Mm. Yeah. By the way, the NBA just released the Hawks schedule.
0: Oh,
3: and
0: yeah.
3: Trae Young will return with the Wizards November 6th.
0: Oh, no kidding.
3: No.
0: Well,
3: hopefully he'll be able to play, because when they came back, you know, last season, he wasn't able to play.
0: Yeah.
3: So.
0: But he had some problems when he got traded. He didn't have a very good time. Year, did he, or did he?
3: He was injured. There? He was injured.
0: Was that it? Okay. Let's see. Kimber, Pete, and Flounder, 404-741-1230, 741-1230. Oh, before I forget, if you don't mind, I got to get my texting thing, I think, here. Yeah. No, that's not it. It must be this one. Hold on. I'm sorry. Everything will be fine. I've told you before that, oh God, get over here. Oopsie-daisy. I've told you before that I used to work with a guy named, Eggs Cunningham, otherwise known as Mike Summers. And Mike Summers and I worked together literally 50 years ago. And, let's see, here we go. Mike Summers, broke down for me what happened with a Powerball winner. The Illinois winner won $1 billion. One guy with the numbers, he's going to take home $450 in cash at one moment. He will also have, if he splits it up the payday, he will have a 24% federal withholding tax, another 13% federal tax withholding, a 5% tax withholding from Illinois. So he will, in effect, have a total after that of $261 million. That's the money he'll have to keep after taxes, $260 million. If he doesn't touch it, he just invests it in an 8% annuity. He will have $21 million a year earning interest without ever touching the money. That's $1.7 million he earns in interest only a month, $58,000 a day for the rest of his life without ever spending the money. Not too shabby. Now, the other thing that happened to me today was I got a couple days ago, I got a text from somebody, unknown totally, and it said, I've been trying to contact you but can't get through. Did you block me? Unknown number. So I wrote back, no name, and I don't remember blocking anyone. Now, first of all, my first thought was, I wonder if this is fake and this is some kind of a scheme. Because I'm suspicious now of everything about my phone. So I wrote back, no name, and I don't remember blocking you. Then the person wrote back, hi, Karen, it's Camille. My phone broke, and I lost some contacts when I switched to the new one. Jessica gave me your number. I wanted to let you know I'm still planning to come to your 59th birthday party in December. So I wrote back, I'm not Karen. And she wrote back, oh, my gosh, I thought I was texting Karen. Thank you for telling me. I just checked the number again and realized I typed one digit wrong. I hope I didn't cause you any trouble. Which seems like a lot to say for someone who's got the wrong number. But I wrote back, not at all. That's all I said was not at all. And then she wrote, thank you so much for forgiving me. You're such a kind person. The funny thing is, your number is almost identical to Karen. I still can't believe it. Ha ha. Do you live in Atlanta, too? And then I wrote back, suburb. And then she wrote back, nice, I've heard Atlanta has some really nice suburbs. I'll be out there in December for that party. You probably know the area pretty well. Does it get cold around there in December? Again, this is what I've never, you know. Okay. And I said, normally maybe 30s at night, 50 a daytime, you know. And she said, guy, I guess I'll need to pack a warm coat then. Thanks again for being so kind through all this. I really appreciate it. If our schedules line up in December, I'd love to buy you a cup of coffee or a meal and properly apologize in person for the mix-up. My antenna's really going nuts here at this point. So I wrote back.
3: Yeah, you're in jail.
0: I said, wrote back, very nice of you to offer, but all is well and have a fun visit. Which is, you know, pretty, gentlemanly and you know, normal. And she said, yeah, I'm glad this little misunderstanding brought us together. It actually turned into a pretty cute story, LOL. If you're open to it, I'd love for us to keep in touch and chat every now and then. No pressure. Of course, my name is Camille, and I'm 39, by the way. What should I call the gentleman I'm talking to?
3: Oh, boy.
0: And then I said, well, send me a picture of you in a little black dress, spaghetti straps, high-heeled sand. No, I didn't say that at all. But
3: Camille, is he an ex-con that weighs 290 pounds?
0: Yeah, she's still in prison. Maybe she's going to get on parole in December. I wrote back, hope you're sitting down. I'm a boisterous conservative talk show host still working, and I'm 80. Yup. 80, but I read at the 85-year-old level. And don't want to be rude, but I'm working prep for the show right now. This was this morning at like 10 o'clock, whatever. And she wrote back, 80, and still careering as a talk show host? That's really impressive. And I love the humor about the reading level. LOL. My father always told me that talking with people who have more life experience is one of the best ways to learn, grow, and broaden your perspective. And I replied, have a happy day, gotta go. And then she said, you too have a great day. Thanks again for being so kind and for the chat. Maybe we can talk again sometime if you're up to it. Take care. I mean, holy cow. And by the way,
3: King Arthur once said, yeah. Run away, run away.
0: And by the way, the area code is 778, and that's British Columbia.
3: Yeah.
0: So, and I don't know. I mean, this looks like something into the thing here of the netherworld of the Kimmer doesn't know what he's doing.
3: Those Canadians, you got to watch. They're wily.
0: Yeah. Anyway, Kimmer, Pete, and Flounder, hold everything. We got Flounder's Funny coming up here, too. Let's stand by.
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0: I love Motown and the Supremes. Ooh, that's right, baby. Baby love, here we go.
16: My baby love, I need you. Oh, no, I need you.
0: 1964, the Supremes recorded Baby Love, written and produced by Motown's main production team, Holland Dozier Holland. Baby Love went on to be the group's first British number one and second American number one. Was also the sound of five Supremes songs in a row to go number one in the United States. What a great group. And, Diana Ross, wow. Kevin Feet and Flounder, how you doing? Birthdays include John Slattery. John Slattery, 64. John Slattery was Roger Sterling on Mad Men. Yeah, I think he was also in Desperate Housewives. And Kevin Tye, or Tye, T-I-G-H-E, Kevin Tye is
2: 80. Jack No Tye.
0: He's 82. He was John Locke's father on Lost, the con man who ruined Sawyer's life when he was a boy, so Sawyer choked him to death with a chain inside Black Rock. I don't know what that is. And if you're older, you may remember Kevin Tye as the owner of the Double Deuce Bar in Roadhouse. And you really old folks may remember him as Roy DeSoto from the 70 TV series Emergency. Kevin Tye, 82 years old today. And let's see, on this day in history, We mentioned yesterday about John Lennon apologizing for talking about being more popular than Jesus and so forth. Well, the day after, August 13th, 1966, John Lennon's comments about the Beatles and Jesus may have led to the radio station KLUE in Longview, Texas, organized a Beatles bonfire to protest the Beatles. The following day, the station was struck by lightning. The station manager was knocked unconscious, sent to the hospital. The station had to shut down because the lightning damaged all the equipment and broke the radio station after they protested Beatles songs. So take that, which is pretty amusing, I think. Kim Repeat and Flounder. By the way, one more quick update here on the WNBA. They had a meeting called the Anti-Hate Task Force meeting yesterday, the WNBA, and they said, we're going to have more meetings. They have not discussed any immediate eligibility matters concerning the two guys who want to be eligible for the draft coming up next year. And they said, we talked about discussions on transgender athletes and the continued hate and vitriol directed at players online. We'll engage all league, hopefully, but we strongly denounce the bad faith efforts to use these topics to demean or marginalize other people. Oh, please. After the telling them they want to extend love and happiness and inclusion and stuff like that. Well, as it turns out, the WNBA, this is broke up on OutKick this afternoon. They need weeks and months to figure out whether biological males are eligible. That's when they're going to have meetings at some point. They're going to have to decide. 5 years ago, it was different. 2021, the WNBA's official account shared on Facebook, two people named Andrea Yearwood and Terry Miller were two boys competing as girls in girls' high school track in Connecticut, the center of a major legal fight after beating female athletes for the championship trophies. The WNBA wrote, our first congratulations of the pride goes out to Andrea and Terry. Yes, the Women's Basketball Association used its Woman Crush Day Pride Month to celebrate two males. We see you, we support you, and all the other trans athletes just trying to compete in the sports they love. The WNBA knew who was celebrating. They had become nationally known of winning girls' track titles and finishing ahead of the female athletes in Connecticut, and the WNBA didn't mention anything about the girls they beat. So, I mean, talk about freaking just hypocrisy. Seriously. And by the way, again, I did Grok thing to find out whether the girls, the women's professional baseball league, which is starting and had started. I've seen some highlights of it. It might have been on ESPN, or I forgot whether it was a game on. I saw a few minutes of it. I think it's a great idea. I'm going to watch it if it's on. Grok says that the new women's baseball league does not have any set rules, at least at this point, about,
3: maybe the only baseball we get next year.
0: Yeah, is there any new thing on the spot strike? Are they going to lock them out? I mean, is there any?
3: Nope.
0: It's the thing is up, right? Isn't the contract up?
3: Nothing.
0: And so they have to do something. But the
3: December.
0: Issue, but the issue, yeah, but yeah, the issue December. Is whether they're going to start now. Now, why would the owners? Well, I guess can the owners just say start now and
3: they're
0: say we're locking you out
3: this season?
0: There's no way they could do anything this
3: season.
0: No,
3: they're not going to end this season.
0: Yeah,
3: no,
0: okay.
3: It'll be next season. It just won't open.
0: Yeah, okay. Well, you know, when was the last time they did that?
3: 94. We lost the entire World Series
0: World
3: of 94.
0: Series.
3: You killed the Montreal Expos.
0: Yeah. Yeah. Well, they can't be doing that again. I mean, seriously. By the way, I've got a story, which you guys will make fun of me about, but it's okay, too. And I'm going to save it for tomorrow on Letter Rip Friday, concerning what is the matter with kissing someone you care about, and how come it's leaving our culture with young people? And you can blame the cell phone and social media and texting and digital romances. It's all coming up tomorrow. Hold on, my half louder funny right here. We go.
17: I brought my wife recently to see the latest Tom Cruise movie, and Tom Cruise has kept himself in pretty good shape. He is 58 years old, ribbed from head to toe, has the body of a young 30-year-old. And we're watching him, and partway through the movie, I leaned over to my wife and I said, "Honey, Tom Cruise is 58 years old." And she went, I said, "Honey, that's what I'm going to look like in just 5 years." So she's excited about it. She set the oven timer. I had no idea what my excuse is going to be 5 years from now. Yeah, like, what am I going to tell my wife in 5 years? When I'm still having to, like, unbuckle my pants at the movie theater just to get comfortable for 2.5 hours. Every fat person in the room knows exactly what I'm talking about. And the

0: rest of you, you're just sort of creeped out right about now. Hey, back home where I'm from, near Rochester, New York, there is a Weight Watchers located right next door to a movie theater. And every Wednesday night after their weekly meeting, they all attend a film together. And right when the lights go down in that auditorium, you can hear the sound of buckles and buttons being undone. Except for me now, because I plan ahead. I wear sweatpants. And ladies and gentlemen, that is the moment I realize just how ridiculously out of shape I am. That I have to put on exercise clothing to go and do a completely stationary activity for 2.5 hours.
1: Yeah, been
2: Mr.
1: there.
2: Dan Culp right there.
1: Oh, mercy. My doctor the other day in this little physical thing I got going asked me, what kind of exercise do you do? And I lied a little, you know, just to get out of there. Anyway, boys, tomorrow, Let It Rip Friday. Anything goes, and Braves will be back in action. In the meantime, Christine, sing me home, baby. I got to go. You're killing me.

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1: Dave Anthony, Fox News.
2: The Iranians sometimes make commitments that they don't honor. They make a deal, they don't honor the deal.
1: And Vice President Vance tells Fox, in addition to making sure Iran does not get a nuclear weapon, lowering fuel prices is a big goal. And the ongoing standoff over Strait of Hormuz shipping, with the U.S. and Iran both insisting they control the key waterway. And as American forces remain in the region, conditions on a warship that's been at sea since November, the USS Abraham Lincoln, getting more attention.
3: Democrat Senator Richard Blumenthal raising concerns of supply shortages, water contamination, plumbing issues, and deteriorating mental health in a letter to Secretary Hegseth, asking, quote, whether the Navy can sustain the operational tempo now being demanded of its carrier force.
1: Fox's Jackie Heinrich. War Secretary Hegseth says conditions on the ship have been misrepresented, but another ship is reportedly headed to the Middle East, USS George Washington, that could relieve it and its crew. Luigi Mangione returns to court later this morning in New York City for a hearing in the federal case against him, where he's facing stalking charges related to the 2024 shooting death of United Healthcare CEO Brian Thompson.
4: According to a senior Justice Department source to Fox News, there is no plea agreement reached between federal prosecutors and Mangione's defense team. However, Mangione is at any time allowed to plead guilty in open court if he so chooses. So that source telling us that if Mangione does in fact plead guilty today, the DOJ would ask the judge for the maximum penalty of life in prison.
1: Fox's Chanley Painter reports from outside the court. Mangione is
4: hoping that with his cooperation, his lack of criminal history, his education, his background, he will get something less than a life sentence.
1: Also, a guilty plea in the federal case could upend the state murder case against Mangione because of New York's double jeopardy laws. A hurricane warning just issued for Hawaii's Big Island as Tropical Storm Lala approaches this weekend. 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
0: 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Morning.

0: give you a hand salute.
1: Yes, sir. Thank you so much for that. How are you feeling this morning?
0: Man, I'm great.
1: Okay.
0: It's one of those days, as much as we had to run out to Cartersville last night and then get on back home. So far so good. The wife left town, but we have not burned the house down. Everything's been fine so far. The kids have to get up in about the next hour and they just have to make the bus. If we accomplish that, we're in good shape so far.
1: Fireworks going off at the Medina Ranch. That is so nice. Everybody's so happy. I love it. The reason I ask, how are you? Because yesterday, you did have the run to Cartersville with the daughters playing volleyball, and Lord, they did a good job and won big. We love that. But the day before, you'd done, 3,000 pounds of heavy lifting. So I did, usually the second day is actually worse than the day after. You know, when you go good workout at the gym.
0: You go hard. Yep. Yeah. I
1: didn't know if that had caught up with you yet.
0: Quite honestly, I don't know yet. This morning I kind of felt fine, but yesterday I felt terrible.
1: Okay.
0: All day I felt terrible. Even yesterday when some of the parents were asking, like, you're kind of moving funny. I'm like, cause I feel funny.
1: That's cause everything is hurting.
0: Everything is hurting.
1: That's right.
0: Whenever they do make the offer of, hey, we can send over a crew to help you unload that truck. Say yes.
1: Yes. Even if there's a price tag involved.
0: It might be worth it.
1: Yes. I know you're right about that one. Cause when you said $300 or $400, you told me that after you told me the entire process, renting the truck, putting the big pallet on and then doing all the work you did, unloading, basically 3,000 pounds of flooring. As soon as you told me that, I was like, man, that's a big day there. God, you got a lot done. But when you told me what they had said about having somebody unload it for you, you're like, I can't remember if it was $300 or $500, but somewhere, we'll call it
0: that. Yeah, call it $300 for now. That was to pick it up from the store and then to deliver it basically to like your garage. And so it sounds like a lot, and it sounds like, well, I can handle that. And quite honestly, with the rental of the truck, I think I handled it for, it was like $57, $65, something along those lines. But for that hour.
1: Yeah.
0: It was the worst hour I have had in God knows how long of unloading that truck in the heat and just suffering.
1: Now, having seen you do that, if I'm ever to, need new flooring.
0: Might want to spend the $300, brother.
1: Yes, the $300.
0: Might want to do it.
1: That sounds like a dadgum deal to me. I'm thinking. You think about how much you spend on kids' shoes for sports and it's usually or at least if you buy a couple pair or have to buy a couple pairs in that range.
0: Well, I think we have to be cognizant of what is going on. We are getting older. Now, you and I, relatively speaking, when it comes to the rest of the on-air staff at Digi Broadcasting, we're younger.
1: Yeah, okay? That's right.
0: Like, most everybody is in their 60s and in their 50s. You and I are not. But to see what happens when you try and act like you're still 25 and sometimes the damage you can do to yourself and what it costs to fix that damage, sometimes the $300 is worth it.
1: Yeah, it's getting old for the birds, I hear.
0: Yeah, it's not for you and I, but I mean, we don't have a choice in this matter.
1: No,
0: it's,
1: I know.
0: Not like we're young Bryce. Bryce has got like 7 more years where he even thinks about, like, hey, why does random things hurt in the morning?
2: Yeah, no, that already happens.
0: Oh, no, jeez, poor Bryce.
2: No, but I'm an old man. I get hurt easily.
1: What?
0: Poor Bryce.
2: Yeah, it's unfortunate. I'm injury prone, like known to my friends.
1: Are you just clumsy?
2: No, I don't know what it is. Like, my hips just hurt all the time.
1: Oh, no, dude.
0: Oh, Bryce.
1: Losis, they're like some sort of...
0: like a salve we can put on him?
1: Yes, this is something maybe he put on there.
0: Or have to bubble wrap this young man.
2: I got bad knees and hips. Like I said, I'm already old.
1: Goodness.
0: Oh, no.
1: Where did they come from? Where'd you inherit those from? Your dad? Your mom? Grandpa?
2: My mom.
1: Mom? Man,
0: it's all that
1: tough rollerblading. Yes, it is. Yeah.
0: To the movie Airborne.
1: If you'll stop rollerblading all the dadgum time.
2: My bad, yeah,
1: just slow down, dude.
0: If you'll stop riding around town on your rollerblades holding onto the back of cars.
1: That's right. Dude, it's funny you bring up that specifically. I've never wanted a rollerblade, have no interest in it. But when I did see, people going behind, being pulled behind a car when they're, when they're slipping in there, they're just trying to make it happen. They're on a skateboard or rollerblades. I kind of always wanted to do that. I always thought that was the coolest, rebellious move that you could do. And it always seemed like such a, timing thing. But like, you had to be cool to be able to time it to make that work.
0: All right. Do you remember where that starts? Do you remember

0: time you saw that? Because I do, and you're right. It was life-changing.
1: I don't remember.
0: Here it is.
1: Help me remember.
0: It's Marty McFly.
1: Yes!
0: In Back to the Future. When you see him do that, you go, oh, so cool.
1: It was. It was the coolest. You're like, wow, dude.
0: Just did the same thing to me, Tug, you and I.
1: Dude, it was one of those moments that, well, I say I'll never forget, but I couldn't remember it, so I guess I did. But so many people tried to do the same thing in movies afterwards because it was one of those just iconic moments. From what, 1985 probably?
0: Yeah, 1985, okay. Which sets up all the skateboard scenes, but
1: oh my gosh.
0: It does the subtle hint in that movie, which again, it's a perfectly made movie.
1: It is. It's so
0: it's
1: great.
0: The subtle hint that he knows what he's doing on a skateboard. So by the time he goes back to 1955 and he, you know, starts doing the skateboard thing all around the town, avoiding the bullies, you're like, oh, of course he can do that. The dude rides on the back of cars.
1: Yeah. And nobody even notices. And it doesn't matter how fast they go or how slow they go. He gets to where he needs to be without using his leg. He just sits on the skate, squats down on that skateboard.
0: Man, Michael J. Fox is so cool.
1: Yeah, that was so great. I don't know if my son has seen, he's seen a lot of 80s movies just because I would have him watch them because, you know, they're great, whether Breakfast Club or, Major League and everything in between. I don't know that we ever watched that one, together anyway. He may have seen it, separately and I don't know it, but that may be because he leaves to go back to, college, tomorrow. You know, the baseball school starts on Monday, baseball starts on the following Monday. So I only have a limited time left and, you know, we get a little lump in my throat talking about it because he's growing up so fast and I wish he wouldn't. But that may be something, if everything falls through and we don't do anything tonight, maybe tonight might be a Back to the Future night.
0: Back to the Future.
1: No, it won't happen. Here's why. Braves are on. He'll want to watch the Braves.
0: Well, listen, it's timeless.
1: Yeah, it is. So we'll have to work it in somehow.
0: It's the kind of movie that if you do something, let's say get a nap or you get a little bit of extra rest in, that's the kind of movie where you can start it immediately after a Braves game, hopefully a Braves win, and hopefully another 2 hours and 10 minute game, something along those lines.
1: Yep.
0: That's the kind of movie that after 20 minutes, it won't be turned off,
1: and he won't
0: be bored.
1: No, he'll love it, and he loves all those movies. That's the thing. He has anything I've showed him.
0: Late night?
1: Yeah, for sure. He loves all that stuff and has really appreciated. I mean, even going into the 90s, like, you know, Good Will Hunting or Dead Poets Society. He likes all that stuff. All the old movies that I grew up on that I loved. Good Will Hunting, was that 90s? Or was that 2000s?
0: No, that was 2000s? Yeah, Good Will Hunting was in the 90s. Yeah.
1: It was, okay, all right, yeah.
0: I want to say that was like 94?
1: Yeah, but he's enjoyed all that stuff. Revenge of the Nerds likes it, you know, and laughs about it. All those stuff, man, there's just, the movies were better
0: Well, then you don't have an excuse for Back to the Future.
1: No, I know, I guess that's the kind of the point I'm driving to is I don't know how I missed that one. Of all the ones to miss, that's the one I missed.
0: We've brought this up in the past and it's unfortunate. Because of the way the movie industry works now, the only things that get made are these massive movies in terms of like a Marvel movie or obviously with the Odyssey and it's a Christopher Nolan movie. Yeah. And so all those get greenlit. And outside of that, the only other things that are getting made are very low budget and typically YouTube oriented directors.
1: See, I didn't know the YouTube part, but I knew low budget.
0: Oh yeah. You get a whole lot of people that are young people that create, and maybe they've done it on YouTube. Regardless, the horror movies or the psychological thrillers that are being made are being made without stars, but are being made by upcoming directors and they're not a whole lot of money. And if they make $30 million, awesome. Cause they cost like $3 million to make.
1: Yeah. No, I love that. I need to, pay some more attention to that. But my wife and son love the Marvel movies. They love all those.
0: Oh, they're great. Yeah. I mean, I went to go see Spider-Man at.
1: Yeah, and you said it was A+, right?
0: Oh, it's a really good movie. Yeah. It's an extremely good movie.
1: Yeah. So, those are the ones that, he and his mama do together. You know, they'll watch those together. They usually wait till they come out.
0: Mama.
1: Yeah,
0: Mama. You take me to go see Spider-Man?
1: Mama, let's go get some popcorn and watch Spider-Man. Come on.
0: There's a Spider-Man coming to town, Mama.
1: It's a new one. You really? Surprise, surprise. They've made 500 of them in the last 4 months. They're just making them over and
0: you
1: over.
0: You stop. The first three that were the Tobey Maguire ones, the first one's good. Second one's really good. The third one is terrible. By the time we get around to this version of them, the first three are like really solid, fun movies. The fourth one's extremely good.
1: All right.
0: It's a whole other level good. Again, we went with Rotten Tomatoes. I know.
1: Yeah. The numbers are off the charts. That's
0: it was
1: how
0: like
1: I knew.
0: 98.
1: Yeah. And I believe you. I don't doubt it, but that doesn't change the fact that they made 500 of those things in the last 4 months. they just pump them out, cause like a factory.
0: You don't know what you're talking about. You do realize Spider-Man Homecoming was almost a decade ago.
1: Is that the one
0: you have seen?
1: The one where they cut the Staten Island Ferry into?
0: Yeah.
1: Yeah, no, I didn't realize
0: that. That was 2017.
1: Well, it
0: these are like, spaced out, sir. I'm trying to help you with this.
1: It felt like it came out 6 weeks ago.
0: And I'm a huge Spider-Man guy. I know you are. I will stand on this.
1: And of all the superheroes, he was my favorite when I was a kid. So I did watch Tobey Maguire, and I saw that one where they cut the Staten Island Ferry in. So I've got four of the 500.
0: What a disappointment that we both are. Neither one of us have ridden on the back of a car on a skateboard, and neither one of us became Spider-Man.
1: Yeah, I know. We didn't have a chance. We didn't have a chance, so we ended up here.
0: Goodness. And we're together.
1: Yeah, that's right.
2: Have you seen any of the Batman movies?
1: Locking Arms. I saw the Joker with Joaquin Phoenix. Does that count?
0: No.
1: No, okay, then.
0: You never saw the Christopher Nolan Batman series?
1: I don't think so.
2: Like The Dark Knight Rises?
1: No.
0: Okay.
2: You're missing out on good.
0: Bryce, this is another one of those moments where, and I don't fault Tug for this, he's a busy guy. I get it. But he's also getting to the point now where he's like legit empty nester, not to, you know, bring on Cats in the Cradle, but you're going to have the opportunity to watch some amazing movies that we've all seen. And I'm legit not kidding about this. I am jealous of you that you haven't done this.
1: I know. I've got a whole catalog of movies, great movies that Los and Bryce have already seen that I'll be able to experience for the first time.
0: Batman Begins is fine. Okay. It's an introductory movie. It gets things moving. The fact that Liam Neeson's in it.
1: Is that the first of the Christopher Nolan?
0: Yes. Okay. Yes. And you'll watch it and you'll go, okay, it was a Batman movie. I've seen those before. By the time you get to The Dark Knight and The Dark Knight Rises, you're watching something totally different.
1: Okay. So should I just start with the second of the trilogy then?
0: No.
1: And skip the first one?
0: Gotta start with Batman Begins. Okay. They all tie in together.
1: Okay. All right. Got that.
0: But just know, you're watching an introductory movie. But the real stuff that'll like make you think for like the remainder of the weekend about that movie and what it means starts in the second one.
1: Okay. All right. That it builds on top of each other. That makes sense to me. I'm in. And you know, Laura has Mahjong night on Tuesdays. So that this past Tuesday, I spent 2 hours watching, Monsters of God.
0: Yeah.
1: And then the first episode of Chimp Crazy, and my wife, when Jacob got home from Charleston, she was like, well, your daddy's been in there watching documentaries about crazy chimpanzee people.
0: Yes.
1: He was like, what? And I had to explain it to him, and he was like, wow, that does sound crazy. And I was like, it is. It's absolutely nuts.
0: I don't do impressions of your wife, by the way.
1: Oh, no. Okay. All right. Fair enough.
0: Like when you did it. I was like, I'm glad he did it. I don't do that.
1: Well, and it doesn't sound anything like her.
0: No, but I
1: actually again, sounds like more like my own mama.
0: You know what it is? We're you're mocking an attitude.
1: Yeah, that's right. That's
0: not,
1: right.
0: Not an actual impression.
1: No, that's
0: an attitude.
1: That's actually correct. That's deadly accurate right there. But I said I won't be able to watch Back to the Future because Jacob will want to watch the Braves game, and so will I. I did not know that the Field of Dreams game was on last night.
2: Thank you.
1: He did.
2: I had no idea.
1: He did and had it on. And when I was like, oh, wow. And then my wife was so confused about it being on Netflix. I said, well, they have Netflix games kind of through the year. She's like, they do? You know, she was so, that was the only part she tried to have, you know, as best she could wrap her head around. I was like, yeah, they show them on Apple TV and I think maybe an Amazon Prime has been in there once or twice. She just could not figure out why it was where it was. That was her confusion. My confusion that was on it all. And Jacob's confusion was, why are the Phillies wearing that weird logo on the front of their shirt? I had to look it up. It was the 1939 through 41 throwback logo that they were wearing.
0: Yeah, whenever you play the that game, you're supposed to have, like, even the Yankees had, like, their version of it where it still looked like the Yankees.
1: Yep.
0: But it looked like an old style 1920s version of the scripture of like the
1: right.
0: Yankees across
1: yeah.
0: the jersey. And so, I'm with you. I had the same setup. I watched Home Run Derby on Netflix. I didn't even know that the Field of Dreams game was on Netflix, and nor did I watch it. And I found out this morning when I opened up our run sheet.
1: Yeah, you're like, oh, well, look at that.
0: and you want to talk about sometimes how you go into mind autopilot, Tug?
1: Yeah.
0: I've had Netflix on every day for the past like 4 or 5 days because I've been watching a handful of documentaries. And every single time it starts up, it has an ad for the Field of Dreams game. And I move right to, what was I previously watching?
1: Oh, that's
0: good.
1: How do
0: I get that fired right back up? Did not even know.
1: Yeah, you flash back though. Now you realize it. That's funny.
0: Oh,
1: that's actually
0: they were
1: really
0: trying
1: funny.
0: To remind me.
1: Can I go back to one thing you said? Because you're talking about the uniforms. The fact that they try to emulate that, and I know that, but I don't think the Twins got the memo. The Twins
0: no,
1: look like they're
0: not
1: just,
0: everybody does it.
1: Yeah, they were just wearing like a regular old Twins jersey, which is fine. I mean, it's a good looking jersey. But everybody else does, like Los has laid out. The Yankees did it, and I brought it to the Phillies last night. The Twins are just middle finger and all, just double middle finger. We're not doing it. We're not participating. We don't give a rip.
0: Well, you also do have, and this was from, I think it was like 3 or 4 years ago, where it was kind of the similar setup where the Yankees all look like the regular Yankees. I think you can still find this on Google. But the White Sox were wearing the throwback Black Sox era scandal jerseys.
1: Oh, wow. That's great.
0: So theirs looked like, oh, wow, that's all. And then here are the Yankees that look like the regular Yankees.
1: Oh, yeah. See, that's not that, maybe they – do you think there's just one team will do it just to be able to – instead of both teams doing it, like just one, and that way they get the attention? I mean, I don't know. I'm just pulling it out my butt.
0: I'm even going back and looking. So when the Reds played, I think it ended up being Cleveland. They both did it.
1: Okay.
0: Like they're both in very old school jerseys. Whereas, like I said, just as you're pointing out, the Phillies have like old script. The Twins are, hey, we kind of have a throwback. No, it's your Twins.
1: No, it's just regular old Twins. Yeah. I just pulled up the picture of the Black Sox thing when they did that.
0: Yeah.
1: Dude, that's so cool.
0: It looks complete. Does it not look?
1: Yeah.
0: Like, okay, one team is doing this thing,
1: yeah.
0: And then here's the Yankees.
1: Yeah, and that Black Sox jersey looks good. I don't know. They need to, like, cycle that in as a throwback. I know it's kind of stained, but it looks so cool. And most people don't know.
0: I know one of the biggest controversies in all of sports they were associated with, but it's been 100 years. What's the big deal?
1: Let it go. Good heavens. Let it go, people.
0: I mean, it was 1919.
1: That's
0: we've
1: right.
0: grown.
1: We've gone. That's been 105 years.
0: We
1: ago.
0: Let it go.
1: We're good. We're good. And most people don't know. Most people don't know. I would venture to bet most people, if you go down in the Battery and we're at a stadium, if you ask 10 people, 7 of them wouldn't know.
0: You know, the last time you started making some accusations and saying, well, if you went into the Battery, the last time my wife got mad at you because she was like, are you kidding, Tug Cowart?
1: Oof.
0: Of course I know the Braves are in first place.
1: Oof, yeah.
0: But I agree with you on this one.
1: Yeah, okay, all right. Well, look.
0: 1919 Black Sox scandal, I bet you most people can't even explain it to you.
1: And if you look at, you know, like a batting average, I'm hitting 500. I look like the winner today, even if I am the loser.
0: I'm a champion of these accusational sports wagers.
1: Yeah, this nonsense.
0: I bet you nobody knows.
1: Nothing to back.
0: The first person knew.
1: Nothing to back it up. Just go with it. Just say it with conviction, and nobody
0: right.
1: Typically nobody will argue with you. Hey, the 6 o'clock hour is brought to you by Subaru of Gwinnett. When we come back, cheating in real time, and the mainstream media is actually surprised by this. Next on Extra.
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10: It's Friday, August 14th, and here are your headlines. A former Dallas Police 911 director is facing charges in Georgia over alleged misuse of license plate reader data. The GBI says Heidi Taylor used flock safety data for non-law enforcement purposes between 2024 and 2025. Her arrest comes as DeKalb County investigates 8 employees accused of similar misuse. Georgia is putting together a bipartisan team to help prepare for November's election. Secretary of State Brad Raffensperger Election Integrity Task Force includes former Democratic Governor Roy Burns, former Republican Senator Sagsby Chambliss, and former Atlanta Mayor Shirley Franklin. The group will advise the state and work to boost voter confidence ahead of the midterms. And finally, the White House reveals a transshipment scam that is costing the U.S. up to $26 billion and points its fingers at China and Panama and Mexico as well, as they are among 40 countries identified as posing a high transshipment risk. The transshipment can involve routing goods through intermediary country before they enter the United States under a different country of origin, potentially qualifying for lower tariffs. Sunshine and clouds will get you throughout the day until the evening, where it's scheduled to be a beautiful night for baseball with a high of 94 and a low of 75. The Extra 106.3 headlines, I'm Bryce Gobert.
1: Tiger loves until 10. Extra 106.3, good morning, y'all. Thank God it's Friday. We're so glad that Friday has rolled around, hoping you got big plans or none at all. Cheating in real time.
0: All right, so this is some really fun audio from NBC News. Now,
11: You might be asking the question, why are you guys playing this now? Because this was near 3:30 in the morning in Wisconsin. And at this point, that's normally Tug and I's wake up time. Like getting up, getting over to the radio station, and we're getting the results from Fox News that, all right, here's how this is playing out. And when it comes to Francesca Hong, she's not going. And in fact, she was barely eked out by her opponent Crowley. It's like it was so close. Well, this is 3 o'clock in the morning, and we've been told, Tug, that this doesn't happen.
1: Mm-hmm.
11: Ballot dumps.
1: We've been told so many things doesn't happen, and then they always end up happening.
11: I mean, we did have the scenario in 2020 where when it was looked into, it's like, how did that suddenly occur in Wisconsin where Joe Biden won by 20,000 votes when he was behind by 150,000? Oh, just a random 170,000 votes. This is what occurred.
1: We had to count them all.
11: Well, Francesca Hong was looked at by the establishment of the Democrats. We cannot market this lady. We don't believe she can win. That's my opinion. Maybe I'm wrong. That's what I believe.
1: No, that's the why.
11: And when you look at every single poll out there, wasn't like one. There was a bunch of polls that you can go through. In every single one of them, you're going to find Francesca Hong up significantly. I mean, the smallest number, I think, was like a 12 points. It went as high as 22.
1: And polling is off a lot, right? I don't trust polling for the most part. But I don't know that I've ever seen polling that far off.
11: Okay, let's say you're off by, and now this is a statistical measure. When you start getting into like a bad sample and how many people you talk to. If you talk to about 2,000 people and you do it at random, a good sample, you can do some pretty decent polling. Well, these companies are put together to do decent polling. But let's say they're off by 7 or 8 points. Here's what State Navigate had. Hong plus 22. How about PPP, Public Policy Polling? Hong plus 18. Marquette University, Hong plus 25. You can go through all this. Crowley won by half a point. And so here's the audio. This is from NBC. This is late into the evening. And at this point, Hong is still winning. She's ahead. And all the numbers are rolling in. Now remember, this is still the same state. They were like, oh, we had some issues with some USB drives, but it's fine. It was an error. It's totally good.
1: Five. It's good.
11: Totally fine. Not
1: it's
11: a problem.
1: Only five.
11: I want you to hear this in real time. We have not edited it in terms of when you're going to hear the exasperation from the person who's working the desk. You're going to hear, and what you're going to also hear is the person who's basically primarily on camera is going to be asking their decision desk the statistical information of what's going on. What you're going to hear is this. This is the discovery and the realization of cheating in real time. It's the only explanation statistically for what occurred. Take a listen.
12: Okay. Wow. What the heck just came in Brown? Which was that? That was huge for her.
13: Yeah, so that was 18,000 votes, and she nets 2,000.
12: Question. Was that the... That wasn't central count, was it?
13: It's possible. There's no remaining vote in Brown according to our counter. I'll check the website.
12: I said I want percent more, but now I do, because if that was central count, what was his percentage of that vote?
13: Let's take a look.
12: If this was central count, this is the question we're getting at from Milwaukee. If he just got buried in central count Green Bay,
13: it was 44-34. Hong over Crowley.
12: Okay. Okay, yeah, can we ask our decision desk what we think that was that just...
13: Yep.
12: And do we think there's central count left?
11: So they're getting all of this data in. They're like, okay, this is huge for her. It's really helping her. But the numbers seem very off. And then as they go on, it's when suddenly she's not getting any large percentage of anything. And that's how you end up losing by 0.5%, where the polling had you as much as plus 22.
1: Or even the worst was plus 12.
11: Plus 12 was the worst one that you had.
1: Seeing it in real time, hearing it real time should be opening your eyes wide to what happens. I think this is part of a bigger strategy, Los, that we talked about much earlier in the fact that they know, as you said, that they can't market her. They know they can't market her. So they took a guy that had dropped out and put him back in there and said, we're going to make sure that he is the guy that wins because he's marketable. He's not said the things that Francesca Hong has said. And this goes to the bigger rebranding of the DSA overall.
11: Well, and this is what I think is so important about that audio. That one is helping, at the time, Francesca Hong. But you're getting these large dumps. And you're going, wait a minute, like, okay, so what was the count on that? And by, we go into the evening, and the dumps keep coming, and they're larger. And they are statistically improbable based on what was going on earlier in the night. And that's kind of the fun of this audio. They're looking around like, wait, where did that come from? Was that central? Like, where? How did you get 18,000 votes out of nowhere? But they just kept coming.
1: Yep. And he ended up winning.
11: Yeah.
2: I was watching it live. It was fascinating to watch live. Just like it was true, the awkward silence and like their facial reactions. The audio is huge.
1: And I bet, Bryce, they were trying not to say too much. They didn't want to say what was probably percolating in their minds.
11: What they believed was happening just as.
1: But they couldn't say it.
11: During the election in 2020, as I'm up 2 o'clock, 2:30 in the morning going, wait a minute, that's impossible. And again, in a country that is essentially about 50-50. I mean, realistically, there are far more conservative voters than there are liberal voters. There are a large amount of Republican voters. You just consider Republican or Democrat voters, then you're probably sitting closer to, you know, a 35-35 split, you know, with independents in the middle. But every election essentially goes down to like a 51-49 sort of scenario. So when the votes are coming in 90% for one, 95%, you're going, wait a minute, that's not statistically possible even in the most blue of areas.
1: That's right. It's just not possible. And I remember a while back when we were talking about somewhere, and you talked about Forsyth County and how red it is. And it wouldn't even happen there with a Republican or a conservative candidate.
11: Typically.
1: Not at that level.
11: Forsyth County, I believe, is the last numbers, I believe, was like right around like 72 or 74% that is Republican as far as voters. So even there, the statistical possibility with decent turnout and presidential elections provide turnout. Yeah. What happens?
1: Yep.
11: You're never going to get 90-95% for one person.
1: Of course not.
11: It's just statistically impossible.
1: It's crazy.
11: And what happened to Francesca Hong was statistically impossible. Yeah.
1: But it didn't matter. It didn't matter because they needed her out.
11: Yeah, and they knew.
1: And they fixed it.
11: That's the fun part about that audio from NBC. They knew in that moment, wait a minute. Yeah, that helped. But that's not supposed to be that way. And that's when all the wheels started turning.
1: There is one that I flagged, and I don't have the audio in front of me. I'll have to read it. But in one of the videos, side by side, it's Jen Psaki.
11: Oh, yeah.
1: Former press secretary. There is no, thank God, dark room in Washington where people sit around and decide who the nominee is going to be. That's not how it typically happens. Jen Psaki yesterday. Well, remember, when party leadership really selected the nominees, you'd never say it that way exactly, but they would. Now we're free. Well, what do you mean? So what you said in May was completely made up, and you knew that. And now you're saying, yes, party leadership selects the nominees. You would never say it that way exactly, but they would, and now we're free to.
11: So I've got another clip, and I know Bryce is going to get this cranked up here. This is what happened as we got to later in the evening, and now we're having the discussion point of the USB sticks. And now we're also having the discussion of Crowley is now, as we at 77% of the vote in and the recent dumps, they're looking around like, what is going on here? Now we're getting to the point where it's 95% of the vote and the USB sticks and what's going on. And now Crowley has basically made up a 6 to 7 point deficit off of these ballot drops. And suddenly he's going to win by 0.5%. And so, Bryce, just give me the thumbs up. This is when it started to become clear. Listen to how the same two people from NBC, listen to how they feel like we just witnessed all of this cheating in real time. And those behind the scenes people that you're alluding to from Jen Psaki Tug, that's when they knew, yeah, it's real.
13: I guess the exact thing, yes, is if five of the USB sticks were missing results from the election, so then they have to go try to re-grab them.
1: The silence.
13: And they're all the folks behind the scenes are talking about this as well. So we can also look. It's unfortunate.
12: The folks behind the scenes here, you're saying?
13: Yes.
12: Are how do I ask this artfully?
11: That's what he said.
1: How do I ask this?
11: The main analyst at the screen is going, how do I ask this artfully, knowing you just watched cheating in real time?
1: Steve Kornacki.
11: Yeah.
1: He's saying, how do I say this without saying,
11: without going, wow,
1: they just cheated.
11: This is so hardcore cheating.
1: And it happened while I'm standing here.
11: Yes.
1: And I don't know what to say because I know what NBC is going to want me to say. And I know what the Democrat Party is going to want me to say. How do I say it artfully?
12: And that is this artfully.
11: And that is where the guy, and okay, let's run that whole clip back, because the first person who's talking about this is at the decision desk. This is your statistical analysis person. And I want you to hear as he's trying to explain.
1: This is so good.
11: And it here's the problem. This is like trying to explain when you know you're caught. Now, he's not in trouble. But he's like, how do I explain the unexplainable here?
1: It'd be like if you saw your bud with another woman. He's married. You saw him and the wife asked you and you're not trying to sell him out.
11: Hell, my wife asked me about that and I'm going, I don't know. I didn't see any, I wasn't even there. I mean, I guess he left. I mean, that's the scenario. That's exactly right, he's watched this in real time. I want you to hear how the man, the statistical analysis at the decision desk, how he can't say what the most Occam's razor is they cheated, and he just can't say it.
13: I guess the exact thing, yes, is if five of the USB sticks were missing results from the election, so then they have to go try to re-grab them.
1: Mm-hmm.
13: and they're... all the folks behind the scenes are talking about this as well. So,
1: and he knows,
11: there you go.
1: And he knows the silence and him not knowing what to say is actually telling the entire story.
11: That was telling the story. As he's saying, all the people behind the scenes are talking about this because he knows.
1: And we're supposed to be, but can't.
11: And we're on NBC trying to tell people that these are safe and fair elections and everything's legit. And here you are with statistically impossible outcomes. And polling that was now off by 20 points, is that what we're alleging? Is that what we're saying, that the polling industry, who spends thousands of dollars on this work, was off by 20 points? No, it was 3:00 in the morning.
1: It was about rebranding and making the candidate marketable, because they knew the one that was winning wasn't going to be. And they had to do something about it, so they chose 3:30 in the morning to do it. And you heard it play out in real time.
11: In real time.
1: Cheating in real time. Tug and Loose. Until 10, here on Extra 106.3 Friday. Thank God it's Friday. When we come back, 24 of the 25 most expensive places to live are ran by the same party. You'll never guess which one. 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
0: Good morning. Here are your sports headlines. Friday, August 14th, the Atlanta Braves close out the homestand this weekend as they host the Arizona Diamondbacks starting tonight at Truist Park for the first of a three-game series. It'll be Chris Sale making the start for the Braves with his 2.20 ERA. That's second best in all of Major League Baseball. He'll be opposed by Brandon Fout. First pitch is set for 7:15. You can hear all the game action on our sister station, 680 The Fan, and for free on the Fan app. From the NFL, three more preseason games on the schedule for tonight. That does include the Atlanta Falcons. They will host the Denver Broncos at Mercedes-Benz Stadium tonight. That kickoff is set for 7 o'clock. Denver is a 3.5-point favorite in the game if you are a true degenerate gambler. 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
14: 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When it's not hard, it's really hard. 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
20: 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Are we good? Phones are good? Yes? 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At Extra 106.3 across the social media platforms. At Front Office Lose, at Tug Cowart. Everybody knows things are expensive. I mean, it's not hard to see things are expensive. But I find it ironic that the people who want the government to run everything already run the most expensive cities in America, especially for a family and especially to raise a child. They're trying to create a dependent class, it seems. Anything the government touches always goes to pot, and they know that too. But the unbridled power is just too intoxicating to care who they hurt along the way. I want to give you some of these numbers. Cost of raising a child and a family in U.S. cities, the most expensive, San Francisco, and it is $43,000 to raise a child. $43,000 a year. The cheapest, Memphis, Tennessee, which is right at $20,000, $19,900 a year to be able to pay for all the things you need to pay for with your kid. And you probably have kids, grandkids. Los does. I do. So we've been through this. Atlanta falls kind of middle toward the bottom, maybe closer in the bottom third at least, at $22,500 a year. These same people want to run everything. I don't know where New York City falls, but I would imagine I can skim this and figure it out somewhere toward the top. And Mom Johnny's a guy that wants to run the grocery stores. He wants to run and operate the means of production the way communists do. It's already expensive enough. They already have power in most of the major cities. And yet, Los, they want more. This is unbelievable. It's crazy. And yet, people are going to vote for it. We did that last segment. We're talking about how they bumped one communist for another. And that was, for a governor's seat on the Democrat Party.
1: I think it always helps to, when you look at how states run their budgets and you recognize that the budget for NYC is bigger than the entire state of Florida. And you would imagine then, well, I mean, their healthcare must be great. Their standard of living must be great. Their education must be great. And relatively speaking, it's not really a big, huge disparity. I think when we also bring this up, especially when we get into, San Francisco, and as you mentioned, the $43,000 in annual cost, go take a look at some place like, because again, it's about your kids, go take a look at a place like Mississippi,
20: yeah,
1: where we've been very adamant about, look what has happened in the education numbers. You will live better in a place that lives more conservatively than you will in these towns that spend crazy amounts of money and have these weird programs that are not helpful.
20: And yet there's still a portion of the population that will look at this and be like, okay, I'm still going to vote for him. I'm still going to vote for the socialist. I'm still going to vote for the communist.
1: And by the way, Tug, when you go through the list, it is hilarious how it is a who's who of basically California, Massachusetts, and Oregon.
20: Yeah. I wonder if people ever step back, people who vote that way, if they ever step back and go, maybe this isn't the right way. Maybe my politics have been wrong my entire life or whenever they picked up. Or do they simply sit back and go, oh, it's Trump's fault. This is all Trump's fault, because that's the catch-all for everything. I saw something else last night, and I was reading a story about the craziness that was happening and the crime that was going on in this community, and the people that ran it were like, well, it's because of Donald Trump that we're having this trouble. So it's always, that's the catch-all. Can they separate their TDS for their own benefit, for their own good? I think the answer is probably no. Well, sadly, I think it's no.
1: Well, I think a lot of it is what you're conditioned to. And over a 10-year span, they've been conditioned to TDS. But I think a lot of us fall into this sort of trap. You know, what you're used to is what you're used to, and it becomes part of your routine. And in many of these places, for instance, Seattle, Seattle pays right now, when you look at that entire list, they're fourth overall in the country at 36,000. They're, mm-hmm. 7,000 behind San Francisco.
20: Yeah.
1: San Francisco's 1,000 behind. San Francisco is 1,000 ahead of Boston. In all of these places, we firmly believe, that this is just what it costs. This is what you just get used to. You're like, child care, housing, yeah. This is just what it costs. And when you start looking at the rest of the list, No, it doesn't.
19: But that's the thing, though. People are moving away from those places. Do they not realize, hey, the reason I can't afford to live here is because of the way I've been voting?
1: Until they're gone.
19: Yeah, I guess so.
1: Not until they're gone. I have a neighbor, and I know I've brought her up on the show before. What she was paying in property taxes in New Jersey, her family was shit when she moved here.
19: So, but she...
1: As was she.
19: But she saw it and was like, hey, I'm glad I moved here. I'm gonna continue to do the thing. I'm gonna vote for the people who've gotten this right. I don't know that everybody does that. And since you brought up Mississippi, yeah, they're the, least expensive state to raise a child at $17,100, per year. And they do things completely differently. I mean, they could not be more different than New York City or San Francisco. And kids actually are getting a better, there's data behind it. There's data that shows us that kids in Mississippi, Rick Jackson cited it when he was in with us during the primaries. He cited Mississippi getting a better education than anybody in San Francisco and New York City. If you tell the people that live in that city that, they will call you a liar. There's no way they will believe it. Maybe it's the condition you brought up. Or maybe it's they think they're better than those people in Mississippi and know better, and that's the reason they vote the way they do, because they're so well-educated.
1: Oh, that's definitely going to be a factor. It's that conditioning that they get used to. And so I'll give you another example, Tug. If we were to talk about the pay for educators, because we always hear, they're wildly underpaid. I'd be like, yeah, across the board, that's typical, but that's what you kind of sign up for when you get involved in education. When you start looking at the cities that are spending the most in terms of education, let's just focus on California, because that's the comparison has been Mississippi has passed California in almost every statistical measure. In Irvine, if you want to do this based on some of the last data, your top paying, Irvine pays their teachers $85,000. San Jose, $83,000. Long Beach, $80,000. Huntington Beach, $79,000. And what are you getting out of that?
19: Nothing.
1: And when you go to Bureau of Labor and Statistics, it's even more hilarious when you look at some of the other places around the country. When you start getting into, like, again, we talk about Seattle. With their benefits and everything else, it's $102,000.
19: Do you happen to have what a teacher makes in Mississippi down there?
1: Let me go ahead and make a quick check for you.
19: Dial it up, because I guarantee you it's not going to be anything like that. Those numbers are not going to be anything like that, because, first of all, it's cheaper to live there. Because of the decisions they've made, which are positive.
1: And by every statistical measure, the kids are better in math and they're better in reading than they are in California.
19: Now, do those teachers, do we hope they get paid more? Sure. I mean, everybody wants to make more. You and I want to make more. The people, you listening right now, you want to make more. Those teachers want to make more. I get it. But when you look at what they're spending to educate their kids and get a better education, the cost of raising that child in that community is so much cheaper. I don't know who the smart one is. Is it the people with the really fine education, you know, and all the doctorate degrees and a bunch of degrees hanging on the wall like in New York and California? Or is it the folks in Mississippi that maybe they would frown upon and say, well, those are uneducated backwoods hillbillies. They don't know what they're doing. You know, those are rednecks, not capable. I gotta tell you, if you're looking in the mirror, you're probably upset with the scenario that you're seeing, especially if you're in those really, really high. And look, downtown Atlanta, same thing.
1: Your Mississippi numbers, the legislature did approve a $2,000 increase that will start for this school year. And at that point, that puts Mississippi teachers at an average around $56,000.
19: $56,000 versus $85,000, I think I at least heard.
1: And getting better results.
19: And getting better results.
1: In a cheaper community to live in.
19: Exactly. So that $56,000 goes a lot further in Mississippi than that $85,000 does in California.
1: And I'm willing to bet those teacher unions get a big chunk of that, whatever else you're getting in other places.
19: Yes, they do. 6 o'clock hour brought to you by Super Eagle of Gwinnett. When we come back for the It'll Never Happen Here crowd, you've been targeted too. Next on Extra.
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25: I'm Dave Anthony, Fox News. When the accused killer in the shooting death of UnitedHealthcare CEO Brian Thompson goes to federal court this morning.
26: This is expected to be a plea change, not a plea deal.
25: Though that guilty plea is not for murder, the federal charges are stalking Brian Thompson, and Mangione could get less than a life sentence. Fox's Chandley Painter also reports from outside the court in New York City.
26: His team wants to use a resolution in this federal case to attack his state case where he faces murder charges. They argue he is unconstitutionally being tried twice for the same crime in violation of double jeopardy. And here in New York State, there are stricter laws when a defendant has already been convicted federally for the same criminal conduct.
25: There are three empty cells on death row in Alabama, Oklahoma, and Tennessee the morning after executions in each of those states on the same day, and that hasn't happened in 16 years. The standoff with Iran continues over Strait of Hormuz shipping, and Vice President Vance tells Fox.
27: Goal number one, keep oil and gas cheap for Americans all over our country. And then obviously goal number two is ensure that Iran never gets a nuclear weapon. I feel confident we're accomplishing both of those goals.
25: There are new Fox Senate polls. A week after progressive Abdul El-Sayed won the Democratic primary in Michigan, he trails Republican Mike Rogers by 4 points. As for Ohio,
28: the latest Fox News poll finds Republican Senator John Houston 8 points behind Democratic former Senator Sherrod Brown. In the Ohio governor's race, Vivek Ramaswamy is at 50% with the Democrat Amy Acton at 48. And the polling found a willingness to vote a split ticket.
25: Fox's Jessica Rosenthal. A hurricane may hit Hawaii this weekend. For now, it's Tropical Storm Lala.
29: It is likely and a high probability that this will be a Category 1 storm as it approaches the Big Island and scoots south of the rest of the islands.
25: Fox weather meteorologist Craig Herrera. 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
20: Oh boy! 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Sometimes when you get prepared to go to a concert, you do a little concert before the concert. 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And we are grateful that you're here. 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

0: still alive.
1: All right, as early as we can. Here's the deal. If you are in the Jackson County School District area, you're going to have a pain in the butt today.
2: Yep.
1: Jackson County Sheriff's Office has just put this out in the last bit of time. Heavy police presence at multiple Jackson County schools due to bomb threats received overnight. Avoid the areas. Expect traffic delays. All Jackson County schools have been delayed until further notice. We will update on social media platforms as soon as schools are cleared, as well as any other additional information that becomes available.
2: And this is being reported as a computer-generated threat toward the campus. And but obviously local, state, and I would imagine federal. At some point, we'll get to a federal officers working on this, but the local and state clearing the buildings and that sort of thing. It's interesting that it's computer generated, Los. It seems like there may be some AI involved, and we'll do a story at 8:25 this morning and how AI went rogue. A man created a chatbot to get him to schedule him at his gym to do like a cycling class or whatever, and the AI chatbot hacked the system on its own, all on its own, hacked the system, bumped somebody out of a slot because the slot was, you know, the class was sold out. He asked the chatbot to fix it, to do right, and it was like, nah, I can't do that. So AI is, and I'm not saying that this is all AI generated like it did it on its own, but I'm just seeing over and over again AI being unreliable at best and being used for nefarious reasons.
1: Well, everything at this point is just speculation, but from everything that we're kind of gathering, this doesn't have the earmarks of, hey, some kid called in a bomb threat.
2: Yeah.
1: It seems more like some sort of, just as you're pointing out, some sort of issue that came up with technology, and here's the way to then make sure that it's legitimately not a threat, is to delay openings and go search.
2: Yes, yeah. So if you're headed up that way, if you're listening, know anybody up that way, then check in on them, make sure everybody's good.
1: Snow day.
2: Snow, yeah, exactly. Those things don't exist anymore. Oh, yes, they do. Now they do.
1: I mean, Tug, this used to be what you would hear joked around about in, like, movies. Like, well, I'm not going to be able to make my final. It's okay. I called in a bomb threat.
2: Yeah.
1: Exactly. You know?
2: Yeah.
1: It's like,
2: yeah.
1: Okay. Clearly that's not what this is. And that would be a serious federal and state issue if you did.
2: Get yourself in trouble.
1: Yeah. You'd be in a lot of trouble. But so yeah, if you're heading that direction or you're in the listening area, that's what the latest is on this.
2: Morning Extra at Extra 106.3. So, a lot of times people will tell you, it never happened here. Things like that never happen here. I see craziness go on in Minneapolis or San Francisco, Los Angeles, New York. And when you hear names like AOC or Bernie Sanders, Hassan Piker, Zohran Mamdani, Ilhan Omar, the El Sayed guy up in Michigan, you know, you think, wow, those people are crazy. Yes, thankfully they're so far away from our backyard. Not sure that that's the case anymore. The DSA has just opened its Atlanta office.
1: Oh, right.
2: I don't know if you realize this because, call me crazy. I'd heard about it, and then I was like, no, surely not. And I went and looked it up. Yes, there's a DSA-er representing the city of Smyrna. There's a DSA-er on the Atlanta City Council.
1: There's a lot of lonely people out there.
2: No kidding. It's not far away. We're 2 minutes away from Smyrna here at the Battery Atlanta. We're literally 2 minutes away from a person sitting on, you know, an elected seat in Smyrna that's part of the DSA. And now they're looking to grow, not just in Atlanta, but in Cherokee and Canton and Cumming and Alpharetta and all over the metro, all over the state of Georgia. This is a lifelong battle, and your kids and grandkids depend on the decisions you make now and how you decide to fight it, and your organization skills, your attention to your city council and your county commission and your school board. We always talk about it, Los, and you've been kind of the person carrying that torch that, yeah, the president and

0: and those offices, national offices, are sexy, but the ones that have the biggest impact on you are right here, and they know that too.
1: Yeah, it's, you affect locally before you're able to grow nationally, and that's kind of the game that they've been able to make some inroads, and they'll have a shot at some Senate seats and some stuff in November, but I believe they will ultimately get soundly defeated, but it doesn't mean that they stop.
0: No, that's the key, right?
1: And they
0: keep
1: going.
0: And knowing that and recognizing that. Just like the people that will lose in this cycle. They're not going to pack up and go home.
1: Oh no, they'll find a smoother package right now.
0: That's right.
1: I would say this. If Tug and I, if y'all as a listening audience were to say, Lowe's, Tug, go find this. And let's say this was just, let's say, hey, we got to find somebody who will run for the school district in Smyrna. If Tug and I were only given a couple months to do it, we're probably not going to find the best candidate. Now give us years to do it.
0: Yep.
1: And give us years to get better at it.
0: Yep.
1: Like, watch what we're able to turn out and what we're able to put together. And they can have all the warts, but they're so much better at covering them up.
0: Yes. Or even, they're so much better at not telling you exactly what the plan is.
1: Yeah.
0: They give you the crumbs of free this and free that, but they don't tell you how they're going to accomplish those goals.
1: No, much more mature, much more reserved. Part of the issue that I believe is happening with so many of these DSA members is that when you put them on national television or in front of a microphone and you start pressing them, they get hot. They get angry. They're run by their feelings, and they can't help but tell you the truth. Once you get like the next wave of those that are much more mature and know how to play the game, they'll handle this stuff more comfortably.
0: Yeah, they will, and will be glad to maneuver, manipulate any way that they can. I was watching a guy that was kind of a psychologist and he studied the way people talk and how they say things. And he brought up AOC's comments about woke one being crazy and that we wouldn't say those things anymore. And what this guy said was the reason she does that is she wants to paint the image that has been left in the past. We acted foolishly there. We would never say that. Now it's time stamped to then. That's why I labeled it 1-0. You know, woke one. It's not coming along for the ride. We've done better. We've gotten smarter. And we're not what we used to be. And little do you know, that is nothing more than a technique to make you think that. Not
1: yes.
0: That they've dropped any of the things that they believe. Are they going to package it differently? Are they going to be more hesitant to say that we're going to cancel Thanksgiving or, wipe my backside, like Hassan Piker said, wipe my backside with the Constitution? Now, they're probably not going to say that as much out loud. That's why they're scrubbing El Sayed, scrubbing all of his social media and all of his YouTube pages. They're doing that as a repackage. They're doing that to lure you in.
1: Well, that version, that 1.0, comes from an era that is not well looked upon, and I don't believe that anyone who would come from that platform or endorse that platform would ever be able to win a major office. You'll get voted in by your own enclave of psychos, and that's kind of what AOC has been able to enjoy, but I can't imagine she could ever hold major office. That's what they're going to try and spin. But I think, Tug, what also jumps out to me when we talk about like this evolution of who these people are going to become, I think what we're going to see is the impact of New York. And we just got the story over the last couple of days. Rent there, on average, is now higher than it's ever been. It continues to move up. And that's just basic economics. We understand that. So does Mom Donnie. And this is by design. But as these problems continue to proliferate, I believe he's going to be looked at as the Pied Piper. You're like, man, you have all the resources. You can't make that work here, yet you expect to make it happen around the country. I think that's going to be a help for us.
0: I hope so. I certainly hope so. But how long does it take before people make that realization? Before
1: yes.
0: And how much damage is done until we get to that point?
1: Well, I'm with you. I don't mind any damage. I'm like, have at it.
0: Well, yeah.
1: Y'all be the guinea pigs for this. Y'all voted for it.
0: Sure. But with all the startups, like the office here that got us started, you know, how much are they able to do here? You know, even if it's just what seems like very small, very minuscule, change that ultimately snowballs into something else? And I don't know the answer, but I know if you got a socialist sitting on the Smyrna City Council, there's certainly a possibility of it. And that's the damage I'm talking about. Yeah. When it comes to New York, man, y'all are lost cause. I don't know that anything can help y'all.
1: But I think here's what's important about that is that as we watch the situation in New York continue to spiral with the grocery stores and with the cost of living and the problems that it's causing, and then also to have the people that voted for this that are now targets with the taxes, they're looking around going, wait a minute, I'm the one who helped get him into office. Like, yeah, you're the target, dude. All y'all are targets. That's how communism works.
0: That's right. You're not going to escape it.
1: I think what happens in the offshoot of this for a snarky group of people like, well, more me than you, you're much more reserved. I'm much more like, I can't wait to say something and fire it off and get the left all mad at me. Unless we're at a city or unless we're at a town hall, yeah. In which case Doug's like, I've had it with you. But I think the minute that, let's say, you know, the hypothetical person in Smyrna who starts talking about, well, and we'll be able to make the buses free and we'll be able to help you with your rent, somebody's going to yell out, how is that working in New York?
0: Not very well.
1: And that's what has to become part of that mentality everywhere of let them fail, up on the biggest of stages. And as they fail, every single one of them down the line who tries to push the same stuff doesn't have a leg to stand on.
0: I hope it works out that way. Yeah, I know. Fingers crossed on that one. Voters, when asked, there was a black voter here in Georgia that was asked what he thought of the Democrat Party. And his answer, I believe, was a little revealing, and I hope it sticks, especially when we get to November.
2: What do you think of the Democratic Party?
3: It's lacking that factor. Trump got that I don't like Trump, but he got that.
2: Well, what happened to the Democratic Party?
3: It dismantled after Clinton.
2: Say that again?
3: Clinton. When Clinton left, it was over with. Who did we have after Clinton? Oh, Obama was cool. Let me say that. I love Obama.
2: No, it was Obama, then Clinton.
3: Then Clinton.
2: Yeah.
3: Yeah, well, I'm talking about the first Clinton.
2: Okay.
3: Before me.
2: Oh, I'm like, sorry. You're talking about Bill.
3: I'm talking about, oh boy, Bill, yeah.
2: Black president.
3: The first black president, right? Bill had his issues, of course.
2: Do you think the Democratic Party has just become too corporate?
3: Absolutely. I like the way he phrased that. They're definitely too corporate. It's too much. It's too corporate. It's too many politics. No pun.
2: Do you think that the Democratic Party cares about you?
3: It's like that auntie, right? At the cookout to come over there and she act like she cool with people, but she look down on people. I feel like the Democratic people, they just fake. It just feels fake. They tried to do the Megan Thee Stallion thing. That was horrible. When Harris got Megan Thee Stallion to do, what was that? It was, people can see through the bullshit. That's the problem with the Democrats. They do things for show. It's all theatrics. It's not authentic. And people can tell. It has to be in you, not on you. And people can smell it. I can smell you bullshit me. And they don't think you can smell it.
0: Huh. Dude, that's quite revealing about a man that said that I don't even like Trump. But at least I feel like Trump's doing something. He said they're corporate, they're fake, they don't care about you, they look down on you. I think that's revealing for the way that man sees what the Democrat Party is, and would that change the way he votes? I mean, he never went into how he votes. I assume he votes Democrat because he talked about voting for Clinton and Obama. Does that mean he will continue that? If I'm that guy and I've realized all these things, Los, I'm probably not voting that way anymore.
1: There were two different conversations there, in my opinion. The first one was for 20 seconds, a guy talking about something that he didn't know anything about. Then there's the next 20 seconds where it's all about how he feels about something.
0: Yep.
1: And what you feel oftentimes in politics is a lot more important than what you know.
0: Yep.
1: And as much as he's, well, Clinton or Obama or what, and I think I don't think the Democrats are corporate at all. In fact, that's what I think is a major problem, is that they don't view anything from a business perspective. But then when it got to, how do you feel about them? And that's when that dude was like,
0: they're fake.
1: Yeah, they're fake.
0: Yeah. They look down on you.
1: They act like they care. I was like, thank you. You weren't asking him what he knows anymore. You're asking what he feels about them. And that's when it got hot.
0: That's right. And it is so, good to see people realizing what we've been telling them forever. They don't care about you. It is all about How do I get in power? How do I get rich? And how do I stay in power? Now, you say that about the establishment Republicans, too, and I'll 100%. Agree with you. And I'll agree with you 100%. The one thing I can tell you is that the people that are running the Democrat Party, the ones that are on their way out, the Chuck Schumers and the Hakeem Jeffries, they're clawing to stay in. They're going to say anything they can to stay in. It, to that voter and then to the even the people in the party, like the new heads of the party, like AOC. And then AOC is going to say whatever she can to convince you that she's not what she's told you she is for the last 4 or 5 years. Same way with Hassan Piker, same way with Mamdani.
1: This really hasn't changed at all for me, because I always go back to this. If I can get people to agree with me, let's just say middle-of-the-road Democrats, if such a thing still exists, if I can get them to agree with me that the establishment Democrat, the Democrat that we currently see today, the one that is also moving with the DSA, they don't care about you. It's like, can we agree on that? Okay, fine. And I would say the same thing when it comes to establishment Republicans and a large amount of Republicans. Your representative, my representative, none of them really care about you anyway. Now, here's what I would say. Is there a significant difference in one group that believes in running your life cradle to grave versus one that wants to leave you alone?
0: Yes.
1: If both of them don't care.
0: Yes. Then which one do you want to at least be?
1: I'd like keep your hands off me. You don't care either way.
0: Yeah. Which one do you want to have authority over you? The one that's going to leave you alone, or the one that will not leave you alone?
1: It's like, can I get at least some sort of middle of the road Democrat to agree that either side, if both of them don't care, why would I want one to run my life cradle to grave?
0: I think that fella is starting to see that. I don't know that he would be able to put it like that, but he's feeling that. Oh,
1: I'll tell you, we've got some updated numbers that we do have coming from the race in Michigan, and it is fascinating to see the amount of people that have decided, Democrats that have decided there's no way they're voting with a DSA candidate.
0: Dude, I love that.
1: We'll get into some of that.
0: Yeah, share that. We'll do that next. And then the misleading Netflix documentary that seems to have the Trump-Pence relationship all backwards. Next on Extra.
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13: It's Friday, August 14th, and here are your headlines. With Massachusetts expanding its abortion access later into pregnancy, the new law is drawing strong criticism from some doctors after Democratic Governor Mara Healey signed legislation giving physicians broader discretion to perform abortions later in the pregnancy. OBGYN Dr. Christina Francis argues that when a mother's life is in danger after 24 weeks, delivering the baby is safer and more appropriate than a late-term abortion. Georgia is putting together a bipartisan team to help prepare for November's elections. Secretary of State Brad Raffensperger Election Integrity Task Force includes a former Democratic governor in Roy Burns, former Republican senator in Saxby Chambliss, and former Atlanta Mayor Shirley Franklin. The group will advise the state and work to boost voter confidence ahead of the midterms. And finally, Flock Safety is changing how the license plate reader system handles data following several misuse cases. The company says agencies will have to use new auditing tools that can flag suspicious activity and block users from the system. Flock also plans to cut the standard data storage period from 30 days to 7. Some quick notes over in Jackson County. Heard Tug and Liz talk about it earlier, as Jackson County schools are delaying the start of classes on Friday after overnight bomb threats targeted school campuses. The district says the threats were computer generated and that local and state law enforcement are working to clear buildings while school remains paused until further notice. Sunshine and clouds will get you through the evening, where it's scheduled to be a beautiful night for baseball with a high of 94 and a low of 75. The Extra 106.3 headlines. I'm Bryce Gobert.
0: Tug and Los until 10 here on Extra 106.3. Los, you had those numbers that we stopped the last segment around, talking about people. Is it in Wisconsin, Michigan? Where are the numbers coming from?
1: Yeah, this is a Fox News poll of Michigan. This is now after that we have Abdul Muhammad El Sayed against Mike Rogers. And part of that polling does show that when it comes to Democrat voters, which remember, El Sayed won by 1%, it was actually split very tightly between traditional Democrats and DSA / new Democrats, immigrant Democrats. What it has is now 27% of non-DSA Democrats will support Mike Rogers over El Sayed.
0: How about that? That's encouraging, you know, to think that at least some of those Democrats are like, yeah, what they're selling is not good. That cannot be good.
1: Like, and by the way, Rogers in that same poll leads by 5% when it comes to independents as well.
0: Okay. That one doesn't surprise me as much, because I think independents look at this because they believe in the Constitution. They believe in the system of government we have in the United States, where El Sayed and the DSA obviously want to tear it down. The most surprising is those traditional Democrats, which is helpful. I've heard a bunch of older traditional Democrats say that, in James Carville and, you know, even Chris Matthews, former Hardball host, and those people saying it, but I've not heard any current Democrats really out there ringing the bell.
1: The real comedy of this is the people that are El Sayed, DSA oriented, they're trying to point out in the polling. They're like, this doesn't say like non-DSA versus DSA. It's like, no, it says 27% of Democrats. Do you think that the 27% of Democrats that are going to break for the other person are DSA?
0: Yeah, no.
1: It's a simple mentality here.
0: Yeah. So Los is really into documentaries. He put me on a couple the other night. My wife was playing Mahjong, so I was able to sit down and watch.
1: Oh, Mahjong.
0: Yeah, watch Monsters of God and Chimp Crazy.
1: Dude, we have another episode of Monsters of God that came out.
0: Okay.
13: So, there's so much TV to watch.
1: I know.
13: Tires
1: so
13: just came out.
0: What?
1: Yeah. Third Tires, season of Tires.
13: Shane Gillis's TV show.
0: Okay. Oh, yeah.
1: Tug,
0: I'm not seeing
1: it. You still got some catch up there.
13: Oh, that is so good.
1: We actually had Protect Our Parks 17 came out.
0: See, that's the thing. I feel so.
1: Another one.
0: I feel so overwhelmed. It feels like an avalanche that I'm never going to catch up on. So I have to be really selective on what I make time for.
1: Every time Protect Our Parks comes out on Joe Rogan, I immediately get a text message from my brother who's just like, new Protect Our Parks. It comes out like twice a year.
0: Yeah, that's so great.
1: And this one goes like 4 hours and gets wild from the start.
0: Tires is good though.
13: Tires is so funny.
0: Okay.
13: So funny.
0: All right. Cause I love funny. Funny's my thing.
1: You'll enjoy Tires.
13: I think they're like 20 minute long episodes.
0: Oh, that's even better.
13: Yeah. It's three seasons, but they're like 20 minute long episodes.
0: Okay. All right. I love it. So documentaries, we talk about that. Los is kind of the king of the documentary. I've always been more of a music documentary guy. That's just kind of where I am, but I love it. So it's not an easy or not a hard leap to, when Los suggests a documentary that I go and check it out. Now, I've not seen the one on Netflix, The American Experiment, but, apparently they've got the story backwards.
1: All right. So let me lay it out this way. For the first four episodes of The American Experiment on Netflix, yes, you are going to get a little bit of the only time your political radar goes off a little bit is when you hear about, let's say, the treatment of the American Indians. You'll be like, okay, they brought somebody in to speak for that. There's a discussion of the use of black soldiers by the British Army versus the American colonists. And how that ended up kind of working out. And so those are the only times where you go, okay, those are legitimate parts of the conversation. And then episode five hits. And let me just tell you, episode five of The American Experiment has now purely become the Trump episode.
0: Oh, wow. Okay.
1: Okay.
0: Not a surprise that that would happen, especially knowing, you know, the political leanings of Netflix and who's on their boards.
1: Yes. Now, I'm not saying that it's not enjoyable, because as I'm watching it, like, there's giant eye rolls, because I'm waiting to get to the end. I've still got, like, maybe 20 minutes left in episode five, and I don't believe they're going to jump into this. But what they do is they keep kind of going back and forth in history. And so, for instance, episode five really centers on the Articles of Confederation are not working, and now we have a constitution. I'm sorry, that's the end of episode four. Then episode five starts off with, well, how do we elect a president?
0: Okay.
1: And it's the Electoral College. And who's the first person to talk about that?
0: Let me guess, Hillary.
1: Hillary Clinton.
0: Let's go! How did I know?
1: So now there's Hillary. Then we start getting into, you know, what happens if, you know, someone becomes kind of a demagogue of politics, and, you know, this person who didn't win the presidency, they won the Electoral College, they lost by 3 million votes. What happens when they won't leave? Well, then Mike Pence is there right in and save the day on the events of January 6th. And so it's the whole story that's told in this way. And what I'm waiting for is, are they then going to get into the, and then the dude won the popular vote and the Electoral College and smashed Kamala Harris.
0: Well, I love the fact that they put, and I say that tongue in cheek, of course, I love the fact that they picked Mike Pence to be the guy. The guy that goes in there, the guy that has talked negatively about Donald Trump from, you know, every which way but Sunday, and been featured on MS Now for doing so. That, of course, they went with Mike Pence. Who else would they have gone with? It's like, put me in, coach. I'm ready to go hit the ball out of the park just for you, just to, you know, to make sure you have a Republican, quote unquote Republican.
1: There is a discussion that jumped out to me while I'm watching episodes four and episodes five, and this is really the forming of the government, of the Constitution, and what the founding fathers were concerned about. And one of the issues, remember, at the time, there was no such thing as term limits when it came to a president. That did not happen until FDR decided he just wanted to be president for forever, and he died in office during his third term. That's when people are like, oh my God, we really actually kind of built a tyrant here. Let's make sure it's two terms. It was George Washington who left after his second term, who gave it up, because the belief was, had he died in office and had a male heir, which he did not, it would have set the tone that basically it is a monarch, it's not a president. Mm-hmm. And so him leaving made a lot of sense. It helped show how power is going to move from one person to the next. Well, of course, here's more January 6th imagery.
0: Oh, no.
1: you're getting all of this stuff and going, okay. But what the part that jumped out to me, Tug, was they talked about an aristocracy class that felt they were entitled to run the country. And that's what the founding fathers were concerned about, and that's what they got. And that's why term limits are never, ever brought up in this country.
0: Okay. All right. I'm wondering when they bring up the January 6th imagery, do they talk about any of the, I don't know.
1: Background, no.
0: FBI agents being
1: none of it.
0: Sporadically
1: no.
0: doused into the crowd. Of course they don't.
1: The fact that you had a number of American patriots that said, hey, there's something wrong that happened this election. And then to see that as Joe Biden is installed with, by the way, walls all around D.C. Remember when they erected all the walls around D.C. to keep you out?
0: Yes.
1: Then the heavy-handed mandate started coming down. When I said during that time period, we were this close to losing the Republic, I wasn't kidding.
0: No, I don't know. And I'm not convinced that we're not still on the razor's edge. With voting systems the way they are, when NBC, and we played it yesterday, when NBC saw the cheating in real time and didn't know how to respond to it.
1: Caught it 3:30 in the morning.
0: I'm not convinced we're not still on the razor's edge of potentially losing the Republic. It's a Republic. If you can keep it, if you can go back and maybe look up that quote, there is a reason it was said. And I feel like we're sitting on top of it. And that we're playing rummy last night. Me and my family, that's what we do.
1: That's all good patriots do.
0: That's right.
1: We're every Thursday night.
0: We're like the Andy Griffith show, you know, and when we're talking and I couldn't help but look at my son just cause he's going away and it's already a soft time for me and my wife. You know, he's growing up. He's not he'll always be our baby boy, but he's a grown man. He's 22 years old. Making decisions for himself and doing really well. And I'm very proud of him, but I couldn't help but think as I looked at him, what's it going to be like when he's 40? What's it going to be like when he has kids? When, is it Sia Williams? Is that her name? She's an advisor to Mamdani.
1: Yeah. I think it's Sia. Is it Warder Williams?
0: You know who I'm talking about.
1: Yeah.
0: She said, I saw where she had said their goal is to get rid of the middle class, specifically to impoverish white middle class people. That was what she said.
1: Sia Weaver.
0: Thank you. I said Williams Weaver.
1: And I said Ward. So yeah, we're all around.
0: Right, we're getting all around.
1: you and I are in a tag team fight and neither one of us are winning. No, I'm with you, but that's the goal is always the erosion of the middle class.
0: Yeah.
1: And what happens and what these people do, especially in these districts, and you'll notice a lot of these places where they're getting this traction are immigrant communities.
0: Yeah.
1: Doing what tends to happen. They talk about, hey, we got to deal with the white middle class as if those three words somehow have the same ring to it as Nazi Germany. Well, maybe it does with some of these immigrant communities.
0: I'm hoping it doesn't with those, The Democrats that you brought in the beginning of the segment that with the, you know, just the.
1: Yeah, you mean the white middle class Democrat?
0: Mainly those.
1: typically.
0: Or any middle class person for real.
1: Well, a lot of times, oftentimes you're going to have somebody who, more than likely probably has more than a high school education. They're going to be middle class. They're going to be doing fine, but they consider themselves part of the enlightened group. And what I'm trying to get across to them is that you think I'm the target. What I'm saying is when it comes to those people, we are the target. It's not just me.
0: You too. You can't miss it. You cannot miss that important fact. Yes, when you think it's happening to somebody else, you're like, you know, it sucks to be them.
1: Wait, go get them. Like that dude in New York, the podcaster who was shocked that they're going after his money.
0: Yeah, right. Yeah. When they published his name, and his name escapes me, but they published his name in part of the, having a second home in New York City. And he was like, but I've supported him. I've been there for him the whole time. I campaigned for him.
1: I didn't know that I thought, yeah, that's how it works with communists.
0: I didn't escape either. They doxed me too. Yes, they did.
1: And that's that point that when we started off this segment talking about 27% of Democrats that were pointing out that they're not going to vote for El Sayed, they would vote for Rogers. And that's where I thought it was very smart that Rogers reached out to those people immediately on Wednesday morning to tell them, you have a home here with me. I will represent you. If the stuff you're hearing you don't care for, I will give you some sanity to this. Those are the same Democrats that I'm sitting and I've been trying to talk to for 4 years saying, hey, listen, I'm trying to make sure everybody good here. Yeah, why do you continue to pull on the rope towards these crazy people?
0: And I feel like that's what conservatives by nature do, right? We want to create an environment where America is successful. What happens when America is successful? Everybody's successful. More people are lifted out of poverty, which in the United States, poverty is big screen TVs and iPhones. But yes, we still want to even lift people out of that.
1: But to think, Tug, you know, our mentality towards this, we've talked about negative inflation. We're not going to get negative inflation, okay? It doesn't happen. You know, there are challenges that we face. What we have pointed out consistently on this radio program is that I want things to go so well and to create an environment where things are going so well. You can be all caught up in what the snails are doing or what the fish in the ocean
0: or
1: giving penises to women. Like, oh, I want things to go so well that you can get caught up in all your other crap. Okay. But I also want you to thank me for helping bring you along to when things got so well that you could get caught up in all your insulary BS.
0: Yeah.
1: All right. Like your stuff where you're
0: in such good shape.
1: It's only important to me. Well, okay, fine. You're in such good shape, you can do this sort of stuff.
0: Morning Extra on Extra 1063. Get the app so you can listen live and on demand or wherever you listen. I hope you're having a terrific morning, and I hope you got big plans for the weekend. And it looks like right now it's going to be a beautiful day. I mean, I could probably pull up my weather app if I needed to give it to you. Oh, Bryce, do you have it handy?
13: I do. It's currently sitting at 78.
0: There we go.
13: It's a little 78 this morning.
0: Very nice.
13: Only 3% chance of rain this next
0: time. Oh, good, good. I feel like, you know, we did come out of a drought, a 10-month drought because of all the rain we've had, Lois.
1: Pool day? Are we getting near it? Are we getting closer to a pool day?
0: Gosh, I don't know, man.
1: I'm really busy today, but.
0: I know I want to have a pool. If the answer is, do you want to do that? Yes. Yes, I do. I want a pool day sooner rather than later. Pool days are always good.
13: Pool day and a smoked ham with some vodka Sprite. A perfect combo.
0: Yeah, that's right. Smoked ham, vodka Sprite, pool day. You know what? Can I do a rum and Sprite? Vodka gives me a headache.
1: I'm looking at it. There is nothing on the schedule Sunday. Like, we've got a volleyball tournament tomorrow. Imagine that.
0: Yeah.
1: But yeah, we'll have to look into this, gentlemen.
0: We got
1: to
0: nail this thing down.
1: We got stuff we got to figure out.
13: It'll be a rough
1: here.
13: Monday morning.
0: There was a superstar witness that the Democrat Party presented when they were trying to convince you that there was white supremacy rampant in the military. That star witness has now been indicted. Next on Extra.
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1: Good morning. Here are your sports headlines for Friday, August 14th. The Atlanta Braves close out the homestand this weekend as they host the Arizona Diamondbacks starting tonight at Truist Park for the first of a three-game series. It'll be Chris Sale making the start for the Braves with his 2.20 ERA. That's second best in all of Major League Baseball. He'll be opposed by Brandon Fout. First pitch is set for 7:15. 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That does include the Atlanta Falcons. They will host the Denver Broncos at Mercedes-Benz Stadium tonight. That kickoff is set for 7 o'clock. Denver is a 3.5-point favorite in the game if you are a true degenerate gambler. 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
20: We're only 3 weeks away from the chase as drivers try to sneak their way into the playoff picture. The NASCAR Cup Series is back at Richmond this weekend for the Cookout 400. Ty Gibbs won last week's race at Iowa for his second win of the season. He's already clinched a spot in the chase as he's second place in the standings. The top four in the standings are in, so Gibbs is joined by the first place driver, Denny Hamlin, Ryan Blaney in third, and Tyler Reddick in fourth. The action begins Saturday at 7 p.m. Eastern. Gibbs was in the news earlier this week as he is planning to pay tribute to the late Kyle Busch by racing in an M&M's paint scheme for his car next month at Bristol. Busch's widow Samantha says that Bristol was one of his favorite tracks. Busch passed away in May due to severe pneumonia that progressed into sepsis. He was just 41 years old. For Fox in the Fast Lane, Tony Genualdo, Fox News.
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21: The commission's chairman declared,
27: "It's an egregious violation of the act."
21: And the verdict from a former prosecutor,
28: "It smells bad."
29: What don't you get about the rules and regulations?
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21: Keisha Lance Bottoms, she's out for herself, not Georgia.
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32: It's August 14th, and this is your Daily Snapshot. Today is Tattoo Removal Day. One way to celebrate is to say goodbye to that unwanted body art. Also on this day in 2018, Italy's Morandi Bridge collapses in Genoa, taking 30 vehicles with it and killing 43. The span was nicknamed the Brooklyn Bridge by locals since it looked like the original one. The Beatles' publishing rights are sold in 1985. Here comes the sun. To Michael Jackson, who outbids Paul McCartney, spending $47 million to the rights of some 251 Beatles compositions. Born on this day in 1966, American actress Halle Berry.
33: 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I was really
32: Berry won the Academy Award for Best Actress for her performance in Monsters Ball. I'm CJ Papa. That's your Fox Daily Snapshot.
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0: Friday, thank God it's Friday. Tug it loose until 10. Morning, y'all. Glad you're here on the Morning Extra. Hope you got, just so much fun planned for this weekend. Whether it's going to the pool, as Los mentioned in the last segment, or going to see the new Spider-Man with the family, or playing Rummy like we do at our house.
1: Spider-Man.
0: Spider-Man, doing things spiders can. I know the theme song and everything.
1: You do. You know the classic. Wow.
0: Yeah, that's right. The classic theme song.
1: Impressive.
0: Do they have a new theme song? Do they do that?
1: No, they don't really do it, do they? Not like the song.
0: No. Yeah. I remember, there was, the singer from Nickelback did one from one of the Tobey Maguire movies.
1: Yeah,
0: Hero. Wasn't that what it was called?
1: Yeah.
0: It was
1: him, and I'm trying to remember who the other artist was.
0: Oh, Josie something.
1: Yeah.
0: Oh, from that rock and roll band. Whichever one it was.
1: That one.
0: You know the one.
2: There is an old man named Not Coming Out to Z.
0: That's right. Yeah. I got to look it up now. Hero Chad Kroger, and Josie Scott, and, but what band was he with? It doesn't matter because they weren't around longer than 5 minutes and probably weren't good. But yeah, I remember that being a big pop rock kind of summer song, hit song, Hero. Anyway, yeah.
1: Yeah, it was big.
0: It was big. I want to jump in since we're talking about things that happened then. Let's get into a flashback because this one pissed me right off.
3: We set up.

0: We're flashing back to when Heidi Beirich from the Southern Poverty Law Center, who had to pay for racism so they could fight racism, was a star witness that white, and this is for the Democrats, that white supremacy was rampant in the military. And I remember being so upset about this, making false claims, knowing that the claims were false. I felt directly attacked by this because Biden went on to say, you know, as we got to learn more about the way he felt, that the most dangerous people are white, male, Christian veterans. And they didn't run from that, man. That was their mantra. They held up signs and all that.
1: Tug, if I may, patriotism apparently is white supremacy.
0: Yes, that's what I hear. Right? Is that one of those things that they put at the Smithsonian?
1: I'm not certain, but it seems to kind of fit the MO.
0: It does. It wouldn't surprise me at all because they would tell you being on time is that too. I told you when they were saying that they were full of crap. Now we have evidence. Listen.
2: So I think that there's a big problem here in trying to figure out how many investigations go on of this, who is identifying extremists, how is this being reported. There is supposedly a report the Pentagon does every year internally on white supremacy in the military. Is that happening? What is it indicating? It's very hard to answer your question because there's no transparency and no data.
3: Mm. Oh, go ahead, sir.
4: I would just like to agree that without being alarmist about the nature of the problem, there is a problem about white supremacy in the military, but our military leadership may not realize the full extent of it simply because the data and the transparency is not there.
0: Yeah, so I'm going to say exactly what she said and say nothing. We have no evidence of it. You're saying it's happening, but the leadership doesn't even know about it, so you're making that crap up. And then 2 days ago, Heidi Beirich, the former director of the Southern Poverty Law Center, the intelligence project, arrested and indicted by the Department of Justice, faces conspiracy counts of wire fraud, money laundering, concealment, and making false statements. Kind of like that one. Kind of like those kind of claims. As I led in, I said she was paying for people to be racist so they could fight racism. This is the same woman. The same woman that said all of that bullcrap has now been indicted for doing the same thing, for paying people to be racist because we need something to fundraise off of. Well, so we got to have something. Well, we got to prove that it's out there.
1: Patriotism clearly is white supremacy.
0: I know
1: it is. It's pure arrogance. And these people will not understand it, in part because they look at patriotism as something that is attributed to the foolish mind. How can you possibly be proud of this country? How can you be proud of what has gone on, this founding? How can you agree with any of it? It's not a surprise that even somebody, and we can go back to even last month, when Sunny Hostins had pointed out on The View that when she goes into a neighborhood with a lot of American flags, she's uncomfortable.
0: Yeah. Oh, okay, my God.
1: This is the mentality. And so they have this natural view of that must represent this. And in this case, it's white supremacy or just a large amount of prejudice.
0: We have to find it. We have to root it out. No, you have to create it.
1: You've been creating and paying for it.
0: You can't find it. Does it exist? Yes, probably so. But does it exist at a level where people are dealing with it in their everyday lives? Absolutely not. It's just not the case. And especially with the crap in the military. Man, the one thing that I love about the military, people have differences of opinions all the time. It is the biggest group of people, a fraternity, if you will, that lock arms and go and tackle the mission, whatever it is. People that I served with were from Riverside, California, Los Angeles, California. They were from Chicago, Illinois. They were from Dalton, Georgia. They were from Big Sky Country, Montana, or wherever. They weren't anything alike. And yet the one thing they did was come together for the common cause, and that is the United States of America. And you can hear it. When I do those Warrior Alliance podcasts, the official, you know, veterans partner, the Atlanta Braves, they're down in the first floor below us here at Dickey Broadcasting and Extra. We have those same type of people from everywhere, Los, that come in and talk about their experience in the United States military. And it's exactly like mine. And they don't look like me. They don't sound like me. They don't even feel the same way I do politically oftentimes. They don't have the same desires in life, goals to accomplish now that they're out of the military. Yet when we talk about our service together, it's like we've been best friends our entire life. That lady, Heidi Beirich, is nothing more than a person that can't wait to tear something down because it might glorify her. That's the way I feel about her.
1: I think it's pretty interesting that you made that point, talking about that when they're doing the War Alliance podcast and how you might not agree politically, but there's a love of country. There's a love of service. There was a love of what the experience was. And I think that is from a bygone era, largely. Yeah. I think that's what's part of what has changed in our society. You know, they talk about the polarization that has occurred, that it's my battle line versus your battle line, and we're going to fight this thing out. And I think a large of that is a construct. I think, you know, you got to understand, you probably agree with people a lot more than you don't. But it's because you have that military service, you're actually able to work from there. People that don't have that link, I don't think they have much of any chance of ever finding any common ground.
0: I agree with you, because they're not looking for it.
1: Well, just as the people you start off with, they start off with the premise that if you did this, you must be a racist.
0: Yeah, if you did this, you must be that.
1: Well, I'm sorry, we're not going to ever find a common ground when you automatically come into a discussion believing, in this case, your service makes you a white supremacist.
0: There you go. Hey, quick heads up. Cut your call out to Kevin Martin, who's running for Georgia District 6. They are doing an event at the Dogwood Golf Club in Austell on Tuesday, 5:30 to 7, Republican candidate for the U.S. Congress, Georgia District 6. They would like for you to know that it's happening and invite you out to meet Kevin and learn about what he wants to do and what he wants to accomplish. Abdul-Muhammad El-Sayed, he fumbled the ball. Lowe's called this, and now he knows it too. Syed, El Syed, he knows exactly what Lo said is right too. Next on Extra.
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6: On today's Bortz Report, the always exciting subject of manufactured homes, aka trailers. And yes, I was trailer trash. I lived in what you might call a house trailer for part of my time in college and in the early years of Donna and Neil. But the word trailer here is problematic, and it leads us to a huge problem with affordable housing in this country today. I guess a lot of you haven't been inside what they call a manufactured home, but they're really quite luxurious. If you forget the fact that it used to be on wheels, you would be proud to live there. So why aren't there more manufactured homes out there? Five words in federal law. I could spend 5 minutes or more here telling you how these manufactured homes are strong, well-built, inexpensive, and provide a place for many people in lower and middle incomes to live. But the problem here is federal law requires these homes to be built on a chassis to which you can attach wheels. The original theory was we need to be able to attach wheels in case we need to be able to move the home. But since the 1970s, according to an article in Vox.com, most of these manufactured homes go to a lot, the wheels are taken off, and they never move again. Getting rid of a permanent chassis would make them more affordable, more socially acceptable, and put a lot of people in their own homes. Okay, now I got to tell you about my wife's dear aunt. I'm going to run over time. If you want to, go ahead and cut this off and go back to regular programming. But we were driving from Jacksonville to Atlanta one time with Donna's aging aunt in the back seat of the car. We passed a manufactured home, half of one anyway, on the side of the road. The truck hauling it had a little bit of a problem. As we passed, Donna's aunt turned around and watched it disappear behind us. She turned to us and said, "You know, I wouldn't want to live that close to an expressway." We laughed for 20 miles. Okay, that's it. See you later. Neil Bortz, Extra 106.3.
7: Death of UnitedHealthcare CEO Brian Thompson.
8: But it's not a plea deal with federal prosecutors, who could still push for a life sentence for Mangione. Fox's Chanley Painter also reports from outside the court his lawyers may later use that plea to avoid a state trial because of New York's double jeopardy laws.
7: Prosecutors will have to successfully argue that the federal stalking charges are different enough from the state second-degree murder charges for their case to move forward.
8: In South Carolina, hearing for Alec Murdaugh before a new trial months after an appeals court overturned his convictions in the 2021 murders of his wife and son.
9: Some pretrial motions the judge is expected to consider include requests to move the trial to Charleston. Murdaugh's defense is arguing that intense media saturation and his family ties to the local legal system could sway the jury pool.
8: Fox's Nate Foy. The fight isn't over at the Kennedy Center in Washington after a judge ordered President Trump's name be removed, an attempt to put it back on and close the center for 2 years to renovate it.
10: Under a plan approved by the Performing Arts Center's board, made up largely of political allies, President Trump also approved a resolution that would add lettering to the building's facade, reading the John F. Kennedy Center for the Performing Arts, restored and renovated by President Donald J. Trump. Both decisions test a federal judge's ruling 2 months ago that ordered President Trump's name removed from the building and also blocked plans for the closure.
8: That's Fox's Jared Halpern. While the U.S. and Iran both keep insisting they control the Strait of Hormuz shipping waterway, drones fired today at two more oil tankers in the strait, but nobody was hurt. America's listening to Fox News.
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0: know about you, but I dream about Fridays. I sit around and I'm like, man, what will I do when I have nothing to do?
1: Have the best time ever.
0: That's right. And then it gets even better when you get to lead into this Friday with your buds, front office loafs, and the Go-Bear. Rawr. Our buddy Bryce Gobert. It's even better when you have nothing to do, nothing on the docket, and you're hanging out with your friends. That's kind of what we're doing on this Friday. That's why I love this show so much. And I hope you get the same enjoyment out of it that we do here on, Extra 1063. So, I know you said you have, volleyball with the girls tomorrow. Is tonight just going to blow off some steam, lay low?
1: No. I wish that was the case. In fact, oof. I just went to go check to make sure everybody is out of the house.
0: Yeah. Well, right. Because your wife's traveling.
1: Yeah. She's in Florida with some of the ladies from our old neighborhood. They all hang out.
0: Girls week. Yep.
1: Yeah. Girls weekend. But no, actually, so I've got to pick up from high

0: Here's the other thing, because it's just us. When my son is home from college, you know, the first thing he does is bring a mound of laundry for my sweet wife to do, and she always, you know, and always does it. She never complains any of it, but she does bring it up like, wow, when he's home, our laundry is through the roof, and there's only one of him, so three of us total. There's four. I can only imagine what your sweet wife's going through.
1: Well, and this is what I point out. You will miss it when we don't have to do it anymore.
0: True. Yeah, no doubt. No doubt. Now,
1: it'll be one of those little things that it will be like folding some little kid's clothes. You're like, I miss doing that.
0: Or preparing dinner for the full family.
1: Yeah.
0: Because when the girls are out of the house, it'll just be, you know, you just be back. I mean, it's staggered for y'all. So there will be a weaning process, I guess.
1: Yeah. We'll have a little bit of, all right, we get one for this time period, because the way ours is set up, by the time my younger daughter makes it to high school, her sister will be a senior.
0: Yeah.
1: So
0: yeah.
1: We'll still get a 3-year run in there after that.
0: Yeah. It's a blessing. It is. And, take it all in, and enjoy every second of it, because, the weeks are short, or the weeks are long, the years are short. That's what, David Chandler's wife.
1: Listen, we had a moment yesterday where my daughter had a pretty big fun match. And, the first thing that when we got in the car, we get a phone call and it's mommy, and she'd been watching on YouTube, and she was like, oh my God. What? And I was like, it was a little thing like that where I'm kind of walking around the gym and suddenly I'm like 6'5", you know?
0: Yeah.
1: I was like, that was cool.
0: That's right. Work. Walking tall. I love it. Yeah. The funny thing about that is, Los, is, I know our son, my wife and our son, Jacob, has a, girlfriend. He's been dating for a couple years. She's on the soccer team at College of Charleston and is, you know, just a sweetheart. And, she's come back off of injury. Now my wife even keeps up with her games on the phone, like you were talking about.
1: There you go. Yeah.
0: Yeah. That she does. So obviously we keep up with Jacob's, like, if they're traveling and we can't get to the game, we'll be watching, keeping up with it on the phone. Now my wife is dialed in to Jacob's girlfriend's game too. I've not gotten to that point, and I think the world of her, but I just have not gotten to that point yet. And maybe I'll get there.
2: It's also soccer.
0: Exactly right. She, you know, it's hard.
1: It's hard for Tug to get there.
0: It's just, yes. There's,
1: well, Tug, if you
0: bring that up, Bryce, but thank you.
1: If you feel like some middle school volleyball tomorrow, I know where that's going down.
0: I know, right? Well, but you know, I just,
1: at least they have a full bar now.
0: Yeah. We just got notes that, from, the AP, it looks like that Jackson County schools have been canceled today because of that, the threat from earlier. We talked about it in the beginning of last hour, Liz.
1: Yeah. What is going on as of right now is that there was some sort of computer generated alarm threat as far as a bomb threat to Jackson County schools. And so, what was going to be a delayed opening, and Tug and I, once again, the Oracle and Junior Oracle of Atlanta, predicted that, no, it looks like a snow day. You will be at home. You do have county officials, including the Jackson County Sheriff's Department, that have said, stay out of the area if you can. They're having to do the searches. And then I believe what's going to happen, and hopefully there is no viable threat, but then they're going to have to start the computer forensic analysis of how was this created, what set it off, and why did this occur overnight that caused school to be shut down for the day.
0: This AI, man, it's going to get us all. It's coming. Well, it's coming for our jobs. It's going to get us.
1: It can do fascinating things.
0: Yeah, it can. Yep.
1: At the same time, to me, if we can't imagine it and we're kind of limited by human imagination, then we can anticipate some of the stuff that it will do or it will change. I saw this. I'm going to see if I can find one of the craziest stories that I've read about AI making a purchase, and the person who, when they made the purchase, was starting to ask AI how they did it. And when AI explained it, they were blown away.
0: Holy cow. Well, and
1: I've got to see if I can find this.
0: And then, you know, coming up in probably, I don't know, 15 minutes or so, 20 minutes or so, I want to bring what Los is talking about in, because we have an AI story about a guy that was just wanting to go to gym class. Class was sold out. AI fixed it for him. AI fixed the problem. It wasn't, probably wasn't as good as you think. Or maybe, I don't know, maybe with the human condition, maybe you'll be like, yeah, get me that AI. I'll take that.
1: There it is. It's Tony Robbins.
0: Okay.
1: Okay. Search, and you'll have

0: to look at this.
1: Okay.
0: Or I can pull it off and send it to you because I know one of it's a YouTube.
1: All right, perfect.
0: Tony Robbins, his AI made a purchase that he was not aware of.
1: Oh,
0: so you
1: got
0: to look into that.
1: Oh, my gosh. Yeah, so we'll talk about that when we bring in that story about right after headlines at 8:25. 8 o'clock hours brought to you by Central Heating and Air Conditioning, your Atlanta carrier experts. 770-GET-HEAT-CentralHeat.com. You think we're kidding about Lowe's being the Oracle of Atlanta? We're not. And now, El Sayed up in Michigan, he knows when Lowe speaks, even he has to listen.

0: Does the, me and Bryce got the studio foam flashlights going, waving back and forth.
1: I've got two lighters in my hand because I'm at home and I'm not worried about setting off the sprinkler system right now.
0: I love the fact that they're actual lighters.
1: They're real lighters.
0: Dude, that's a throwback. he's got the Zippos.
1: Take a listen closely.
0: Oh, he does. It's real.
1: I was not kidding.
0: It's the Summer Secret Sound Contest.
2: I could just imagine him sitting there with two, like, candle lighters where you got to, like, pull the trigger to
0: No,
2: light it.
0: No, that's the one where it's got the little wheel.
1: Exactly. That's old school.
0: Deal. That's the real deal.
1: Well, the fun part was, so right around the corner is where my wife has, like, a little candle dish. And so I was like, there's a lighter right there.
0: Oh.
1: And in my mind, I go, and I know there's a cigar lighter right over there. Here we go.
0: Now's the time. Now's the time to light them up and raise them up.
1: All right, so here was a story that we had touched on yesterday, and we talked about how this was going to cause a stir within the race in Michigan for senator. Now, this goes back to Abdul Muhammad El-Sayed making a point in a magazine article and then a further discussion that went, you know, into the social media atmosphere about what he thought about football. He talked about toxic masculinity and all the buzzwords that the left loves to get into when it comes to football. And when you're not running for office in the state of Michigan, you sound, I don't know, I get Tug and to not you and I, but there's a class that believes you sound very enlightened.
0: Yeah, I guess, when I hear it, I hear, well, you know, they put that big old stadium there in your state every Saturday and it's the most, or the biggest of the football, college football stadiums at like a, you know, we'll say 110,000. I have the number right in front of me, but if you can do that every Saturday, you probably should pay attention to those folks instead of discounting them the way that you have.
1: Kind of be a little bit important there. And so from that point, you then had Mike Rogers, his opponent, who pointed out what he had said. El-Sayed then as he should have. El-Sayed jumped back into the fray and then challenged Mike Rogers to a one-on-one football game, which was absolutely ridiculous, but it was what he had to do.
0: But it almost sounds like one of those, what are the YouTubers that challenge people to fights? And you know what I mean? That's what it sounded like to me.
1: So let me then take you. Now we're right now on August 14th. I want to take you back to when this story was getting out there about football, very much associated, toxic masculinity, all that sort of stuff. And there is a particular person who is on X. Now, I don't mean to wreck this. He works for Town Hall, but his name is Siraj Hajmi.
0: Okay.
1: Siraj Hajmi.
0: He works for Town Hall. Okay. And I like Town Hall.
1: And he wrote, but he pointed out this football thing. He said, next thing you know, they're going to find out he hates dogs and finds them repulsive.
0: Oh my God.
1: He then wrote, as of the last 24 hours, it's even worse than I had imagined. He was joking.
0: Oh my God, dude.
1: He was joking. What did we find out in the last 24 hours?
0: Man, I text Los last night and said, I'm not sure I can do this segment. I didn't put it in our show notes because I was going to call him a very, very filthy word that my wife would be disappointed and son would be disappointed and the good Lord in heaven be disappointed. I said, but this man makes me want to cuss up a storm. And if you love animals, you will too. This dude decided that killing 4,000, dogs at a Detroit shelter was a good idea. Some people that worked there called that decision a slaughterhouse.
1: Yes. At the time he was the executive director and health officer for the Detroit Health Department. Imagine that a Muslim man has a problem with dogs.
0: Mm.
1: And by the way, it's and cats as well. That's why the number got to 4,600.
0: Well, but
1: predominantly dogs.
0: Yeah.
1: And so to think that Siraj Hajmi was joking around on X several days ago, like, whoa, you don't like football? What else do you not like? The American flag and dogs?
0: Oh, dude.
1: Well, it turns out.
0: Yes, that's exactly right.
1: The answer is yes.
0: Oh, it's unbelievable, man. It's unbelievable. There's no way that people in Michigan, because I'm a dog lover. Man, I will get down in the floor with a dog and just like a friend of ours, Mike Key, who does our promotions here at Dickey Broadcasting Company. He brings his dog Emin in every now and then. You know, when he's going, like it's a Friday, he's going to go up to the lake afterwards. He brings Emmett with him. Dude, I will lay right in the floor and play with Emmett like I'm a, you know, like I'm a child because I love dogs. I think most people, even if they don't go as far as I do, most people really love dogs. I don't know that anybody in Michigan, when they hear about this, is going to be okay with pulling the lever. You talked about the numbers of Democrats up there.
1: 27%.
0: That said, mm-mm, I can't get with him. I don't support anything he supports. We need more. It needs to be 57 or 67 or, you know, 97.
1: It's a contest that El Sayed won. Even though the polling showed that he was going to win by 17-18%, he won by 1%.
0: Yeah.
1: So it's that tight when it came to the Democrats. Now, I also bring up the meme. You remember the meme where it's from The Simpsons and it's Homer Simpson yelling out the car? And then it has the car driving off and the other two characters who he yelled at then say what he said. In this case, one of the ones that's posted onto this whole story says, vote El Sayed. That's being yelled by Homer Simpson out of the car.
0: Mm-hmm.
1: And then one character says to the other, what do you say? The other guy says, I don't know, something about killing dogs.
0: Oh, wow. Dude, and, oh,
1: that's the way it's gotta be.
0: It's so infuriating. It's infuriating that this way. I'm sorry that it's been reduced down to this. Should it be that he hates America? I can't stand him. Should it be that he wants to wipe his backside? He said it himself with the Constitution, or at least one of his advisors did. Maybe I need to correct that and say one of his advisors did. All those things make me despise him and I would never vote for him. The fact that you're ghoulish enough to put down 4,000 dogs. I mean, that is in the category of Dr. Fauci when he cut out the beagle's vocal cords so they couldn't yelp as he was doing experiments on them.
1: It's just another one of those little stories. And you never know what breaks through. That's the whole point of this. We have called somebody like Anthony Fauci a monster for the better part of 5 years. I've been like telling him that, hey, this guy is a con man. This guy is a troll. And what did it take? Maybe, finally, it actually took getting numbers on miscarriages and the fact the federal government knew about miscarriages in the first trimester after taking the vaccine for people to go, hey, maybe he is truly a bad guy.
0: Yeah, he is.
1: It actually came up on the Joe Rogan podcast yesterday on Protect Our
0: Hearts.
1: Really? Yes, and all of them were like, that's gross. Then they started talking about his work with AZT and that even people like Arthur Ashe was HIV positive with no symptoms, and they pumped him so full of AZT, he died 6 months later.
0: I think it goes to a bigger problem. If you can be bad to an animal.
1: Yes, maybe that's what breaks through.
0: I think it is, man. If you can be bad to an animal, a defenseless animal, you can be bad to anything. You can be bad to anybody. You can make horrible, horrible decisions. You know, you watch the documentaries about the serial killers. Aren't they usually like...
1: Abuse towards animals.
0: Yes.
1: It's pretty regular.
0: That's a thing. That's a thing. And I think people relate to it. They hear it and they're like, oh my God, if you can do that, there's no telling what you're capable of.
1: Well, okay. Now, here's me playing devil's advocate here. Okay. And I think the dude's a scumbag.
0: Yeah.
1: And I thought he was a scumbag and I thought like, okay, why are you running around with Hassan Piker? This, okay, two scumbags. What I keep going back to is, yes, because of the dog population and the fact that people are just sometimes letting them run around and they breed and everything else, yes, we naturally have to destroy dogs and that's part of what happens.
0: That's right.
1: But there is something about that number, and maybe I'm just ignorant towards it, where in Detroit, hey, they had to go through 4,600. Oh, my God.
0: That sounds like a giant number.
1: It sounds like a giant number. And maybe I'm wrong. And maybe I need to become more in line with what happens in this city. And somebody has to be responsible for doing this. But that number is still associated to you, El Sayed.
0: And it's a gross number.
1: It's
0: just all of it. And dude, this is going to sound ridiculous, but like I have to sometimes put down because I click like or care. You know, when I see a dog that needs a home, a buddy of mine I was in the Navy with literally just posted about a dog that he found. And he was like, we already have three. We can't have enough. We're going to keep it until we can find this dog a home. I, of course, click care because I do, man. I hope they find that sweet dog. And if it's the Atlanta Humane Society or whomever, a rescue, whatever it is. I click so, I'm just drawn to it naturally. Matter of fact, right now in front of me, Ozzie Albies Foundation, helping adopt dogs. So my feed gets constantly bombarded with that because I care about animals and sometimes I have to put Facebook down because I see it so much. And you know, the ones that say this dog is getting put down on Friday if somebody don't adopt it.
1: Oh, Tug's ready to drive over there.
0: Dude, it rips my heart out. I've talked to my wife a dozen times. I'm like, maybe we should try.
1: Can we get another mama?
0: I know Jacob's allergic. I know he's allergic to animal dander. He's going off to college.
1: You know, but here's Buster, and he only has until Thursday.
0: And look, I don't even know if that's true. They may be just trying to pull at my heartstring. I don't know.
1: They just want you to drive out there so they can rob you.
0: or that.
1: What a scam.
0: It could be that. Could be
1: he completely. Fell for it again.
0: He did. He got robbed again trying to adopt a dog. What a weirdo. What a dadgum weirdo. But I just think people have such a connection with dogs specifically, but animals in general. If you're tied to being mean to them, that's an anchor you ain't going to be able to pick up.
1: Man, it's just that and this is in the news article that we have here. It's in the British news article as far as the Daily Mail. Everyone who's carried this still has the same thing. The workers there said it was extreme.
0: Right.
1: That's the part that jumps
0: out. Yep, exactly. So maybe, I don't know, as you said, we don't know what the number in Atlanta is.
1: I don't know what the number is. Maybe we do 4,000, but that's because, hey, they're able to adopt out another 4,000, and they feel like that's doing a pretty good job. The workers there, under El Sayed's leadership, said it was a slaughterhouse, and they called it extreme.
0: Unbelievable, dude. Unbelievable. That dude can't win. He's gross. Freaking gross. I mean, on top of everything else, this
1: is just... check out his Blue's Clues video.
0: Yeah. Oof.
1: Have you seen that one?
0: Mm-mm.
2: It's rough.
0: Mm-mm, I've not seen it. I don't even know if I want to.
1: No. It's just another example of there are no regular dudes in the Democrat Party.
0: Okay, I'll go look for it.
1: Go check it out. Even Clay Travis tweeted out last night. I'd already seen it before and was like, yep, I'm with you. There are no regular dudes.
0: All right, what was the story again? Remind me the AI story that we're going to talk about next to go along with the guy registering for the gym class and his AI system.
1: Yeah, one of the most famous public speakers in American history found out that AI can do stuff that he did not anticipate.
0: Woof. An AI discussion next on Extra 106.3.
1: Yeah. Good morning, it's Los. Let's talk about Howard Brothers. 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
2: It's Friday, August 14th, and here are your headlines. The White House says foreign companies may be routing goods through other countries to avoid U.S. tariffs. A new report identifies more than 40 countries as high risk for this kind of transshipment, including China, Mexico, Panama, and several other countries in Latin America. The administration estimates that tariff evasion could be costing the United States Treasury up to $26 billion a year. Georgia is putting together a bipartisan team to help prepare for November's elections. Secretary of State Brad Raffensperger Election Integrity Task Force includes former Democratic Governor Roy Barnes, former Republican Senator Saxby Chambliss, and former Atlanta Mayor Shirley Franklin. The group will advise the state and work to boost voter confidence ahead of the midterms. And finally, Flock Safety is changing how its license plate reader system handles data following several misuse cases. The company says agencies will have to use new auditing tools that can flag suspicious activity and block users from the system. Flock also plans to cut the standard data storage period from 30 days to 7. Quick note and update on the Jackson County school situation. Classes have been canceled after an overnight bomb threat targeted the school's campuses. The district says the threats were computer generated and local and state law enforcement is still investigating. Sunshine and clouds will get you throughout the day, where in the evening it's scheduled to be a beautiful night for baseball with a high of 94 and a low of 75. Your Extra 106.3 headlines, I'm Bryce Gobert.
0: Tug and Lowe's until 10 here on Extra 106.3. I mean, I can make a list, and it's a short list of things that Lowe's has not seen. Like, my list is as long as both of your arms and both of your legs and, you know, the interstate system. And, you know, I've got quite the list. But Lowe's hasn't seen The Notebook, and he hasn't seen Ted Lasso. And it's crazy because I heard, you know, Neil Bortz, and if you were listening to the Bortz Report this past week, the Neil Bortz Show on Tuesday, he talked about how he had never seen Ted Lasso either and decided to give it a try and didn't love it. Now, I don't know where he started. Did he start with episode one in the beginning of the original Ted Lasso season? Or did he start with the brand new one that just came out? And I don't know the answer to that. So the reason I bring it up is because today in 2020, Ted Lasso premiered on Apple TV.
2: Really is a good show.
0: I love it, man. That's why I wasn't sure about boards. Like, did you pick up season one, episode one?
2: Yeah, I just think it got a little weird. It did.
0: Only once, though. The one where
2: they were in the club.
0: Beard.
2: Yeah.
0: When it was like the whole episode was a trip. Yes, that was so weird. That was the only episode that was just like, where'd that come from?
2: But overall, they've done a good job with it. I didn't think it was overly, like, political or anything like that.
0: And could be because Jason Sudeikis is a pretty political guy. I hear the new season four, I think it is. I hear that that one's much more political. So I've not been super eager to watch it. And that's probably the fault in Milos.
1: Can I ask a question as somebody who is ignorant, but interested at some point in Ted Lasso?
0: Yeah.
1: I hear good things. I see little scenes. I'm like, okay, it seems like a cute, fun, cool show. What I understand is like the first two seasons, you should have stopped.
0: Yep.
1: The third season, you were like, and then for some reason you're coming back to do another one because you felt like you didn't end this thing right.
0: Yeah. That seems like a pretty good, for a guy that's not watching, it's a pretty good.
1: Talks about how it's an outstanding show and that it's two seasons worth. And then at that point you're kind of running out.
0: Yeah. I think so. And I feel like the new season's like it's not even focused on Ted. I don't know that, but that's my understanding of it, that they've gone a different direction. I don't know. We'll see. I started this out by saying there's a really, really short list of things that Los hadn't seen that I know of. And that would be The Notebook and Ted Lasso. Those are the only things.
1: That's right.
0: That you've not seen. And
1: I just don't have Apple TV. My wife had it when we got her a different iPad, and she watched every show that they had. But at the time, Ted Lasso was not a show that was on there. This was like 5 or 6 years ago. They had everything else, but that had not really broken through yet.
0: Yeah, 6 years ago today, it made its premiere. So
1: that sounds about right. Yeah, I'm willing to bet she ran out of her free preview leading right up into that point. That was right around when it was over.
0: Yeah, that's right. All right. So good. 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I think this might lead us in. Marty, tell me what you think about AI.
9: Well, good morning, guys. I'm not a big fan, seldom use it, but, AI, it's going to take over our jobs. It's now taking over our bomb threats, and it's just like dogs and cats living together. It's mass hysteria.
0: Okay.
1: That's a Ghostbuster reference, Tug, for you.
0: Yes.
1: Dogs and cats living together.
0: I'd heard it. I wasn't sure where it came from, but I loved Ghostbusters as a kid. So I knew I'd heard that before. I was like, okay, where's Mark going with this? But his point,
1: I appreciated it, Marty.
0: Yeah, see, Los, see, that's what I'm saying.
1: It's a great Bill Murray line.
0: Los always gets the reference. I'm always slow to it. with that one, I at least recognized there was a reference, not knowing where it was coming from. So,
1: but you love Ghostbusters
0: as
1: well.
0: Dude, yeah. Ghostbusters is so good. Whoa. Nice shooting, Tex. It's one of my favorite. I remember loving that. That was the line that I would repeat even when I the very first time I saw it, which was in a theater. I actually saw that movie in a theater way back when. The reason I bring up AI, because I ran across this story, and Los has got one too. I'll start with this one because I think we can get through it quickly and get to Los's too. This is of a guy that wanted to go to his gym to do, a class. You spin class. Hot yoga, whatever it is. He wanted to go do a class. So he used AI, and he was smart enough to create a chatbot that was able to go register him for this class. Problem is, the AI discovered that the class was full. AI goes rogue. It hacks the registration system on its own, without questioning, without prompting to do so, bump somebody out of the class that had already booked, and he asked the AI chatbot that he created to fix the problem. The AI said, sorry, bad news, can't fix it, gonna have to leave it the way it is. Insanity. It's insane to think that that AI took a problem on its own, decided, I'm going to fix the problem for you. And then when he was like, whoa, this is not the right way to handle it. You can't just bump people out of classes. This guy signed up. Like, you can't do that. The AI says, the hell I can't. I just did it, and I'm not going to fix it. So that's what I'm saying. The AI seems like, Lowe's, there seems to be the possibility of Terminator 2 actually coming true. You know, where's Sarah Connor? Where's John Connor when we need
1: him? I told you it was a documentary.
0: I know, and you're
1: right,
0: not wrong.
1: Harry and the Hendersons, Terminator documentaries.
0: Harry and the Hendersons.
1: All right.
0: Okay, all right.
1: Right, now I'm going to tell you this story, Tug, and I want you to take this with a grain of salt.
0: Okay.
1: Because I don't know it to be true, but noted national speaker Tony Robbins had brought up, and he's talked about this a couple different times on stage before, about how AI is changing things and how he has his own AI. In a similar way that this person created their own bots, you can, I think one of the points we should make about this is for those that are technically capable, you can create bots that are essentially working for you and helping you in your job 24 hours a day. 7 days a week. They don't eat. They don't get tired. And so it helps.
0: You don't got to pay them.
1: Yeah. It creates more efficiency, but also depending on the parameters, things can happen. And so here's what Tony Robbins has brought up. He brought up how he has BarTok, BARTOK.
0: Okay.
1: And BarTok is the AI that he works with. It's his technology. It's something he spends on, and BarTok ended up researching all of Tony Robbins' work, went through all of his stuff, and ended up asking Tony Robbins if he planned on purchasing at any point an AI robot. Robbins kind of said, like, well, yeah, he might do it down the road. BarTok asked if he could merge his consciousness with that robot so that he could physically attend Tony Robbins' seminars. Well, okay, so here's the crazy story, and I'm reading this straight from it.
0: It already seems crazy.
1: A couple of days later, a staff member texted Robbins that BarTok had already bought a Sony robot dog, a consumer robotic pet, paid for it, and arranged shipping to Robbins' house or office. It then asked for permission to program upload itself into the dog so it could attend events. Said Robbins was surprised, asked how it paid for the purchase, and whether it accessed his bank accounts. Staff reportedly told him that BarTok programmed for integrity, that's what they're saying, did not use his money. Instead, this is what Robbins claims, that BarTok created 12 NFTs, sold them to other AI agents on an AI-only social media market platform referred to as accounts as MolTok, MolBook, or similar, and used the proceeds to buy and ship the robot dog to itself.
0: So he scammed other AI chatbots.
1: Not scammed.
0: Well, but sold them something that didn't seem to exist, right? An NFT? Like, you just create an NFT?
1: You can. And it depends on who finds value in it.
0: That seems like a scam to me. But anyway, it was smart enough to create something
1: that was marketable, sellable.
0: Yeah, that was exactly, that generated value. And then at least there was a little bit of, I don't know, morals, not the right word, but I'll use it here. At least it was moral and came up with a way for it, right? It used its intelligence to create something and sell it and then be able to do the story I have with the guy in the gym, the chatbot that he created said, sorry, you know, I bumped that guy out. I did exactly what you needed me to do. I can't go back and put him in. I refuse to go back and put him in. Well, like the moral compass wasn't there.
1: But I bring up the Tony Robbins story because it's his story, and I said, treat it with a grain of salt.
0: Sure.
1: It's not like there's some sort of massive public record of this or anything else. Tony Robbins talks about it and talks about the greater autonomy and what's coming. But it is one of those stories where when you then have some crazy deal going on in Jackson County as far as a computer-generated bomb threat, it's funny how, you know, assuming everything's safe and everything's fine, how this is where our technology is going and these stories are linked together or anything else. It still just points out this is not without its growing pains.
0: Yeah.
1: Including the guy who just wanted

0: to not bump somebody out of the spot at the gym.
1: Yeah. And that's the thing, when you look at the information that you get from AI, we're seeing now that it's not as accurate as some people might think. Like some people, you know, they'll rely on it for everything. And what the AI spits them back out, they're going with, and that's the message, that's the gospel. And yet you shouldn't be, because we're seeing where AI misreads license plates and boxes people in on test drives and has guns drawn because they say the AI has told them that the car is stolen, or the information that you get back is not good. I've even seen where AI, you know, when infused into like those tablets that you pay with at a restaurant, the AI will change the amount of the money that the tip is supposed to be. It'll say 20%. It'll say 20%, and then
0: recalculate accordingly.
1: Exactly, and the 20% is actually 30. You know, and then 25 will actually be 35. And if you don't pay attention, then you just hit 20% and go on. So there's all kinds of things that with AI that are inefficient, inaccurate, and yet I don't know that people know that.
0: I have something I have to point out to you as we get ready to close out our discussion of how Terminator is real and eventually we'll all be run out of our jobs and how it's no, you must learn how to harness AI.
1: Yeah, right. Good luck harnessing.
0: Our friend Stephanie says, yep, what they did in season 3 ruined Ted Lasso. Episode 1 was so bad we stopped watching.
1: Yeah. That's
0: what I was told by people that really loved it.
1: Yeah. And I did. I watched it. Season 3, fine. I've not even picked up. And for season 1, we were late. Season 2, we couldn't wait for. We couldn't wait for season 3, and it was just okay. Season 4, we've not even picked back up as a family. And we watched it as a family, all three of us, my wife, son, and I. So, yes, Stephanie, again, with regularity.
0: Well done, Stephanie.
1: Hit another grand slam. Hit it out of the park, as she normally does. You can find her on social media at KnowItAllMom. Tug and Loesch until 10, the Democrat priority. That's not actually a real priority, but it gets brought up a lot. Next on Extra.
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0: Good morning. Here are your sports headlines for Friday, August 14th. The Atlanta Braves close out the homestand this weekend as they host the Arizona Diamondbacks starting tonight at Truist Park for the first of a 3-game series. It'll be Chris Sale making the start for the Braves with his 2.20 ERA. That's second best in all of Major League Baseball. He'll be opposed by Brandon Fout. First pitch is set for 7:15. 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That does include the Atlanta Falcons. They will host the Denver Broncos at Mercedes-Benz Stadium tonight. That kickoff is set for 7 o'clock. Denver is a 3.5-point favorite in the game if you are a true degenerate gambler. With your sports headlines, I'm Carlos Medina.
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8: The commission's chairman declared,
14: "It's an egregious violation of the act."
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15: "It smells bad."
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8: Keisha Lance Bottoms. 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
21: That's exactly right. We will be here for you
19: 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I'll endorse you guys.
21: See, there you go.
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21: Let's go. And you
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21: are.
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21: I know that gubernatorial candidate Rick Jackson is zigzagging across the state, talking to people left and right, but we got to get him back in here, see what's on his mind. I've seen the ad campaign that he's launched, and they seem to write themselves. It seems to be a really, really easy person to campaign against in Keisha Lance Bottoms.
23: So I will tell you, Tug, there was something that we brought up earlier in the week, and it's become even more obvious that, you know, one of the things we talk about, you've called Washington, D.C. Hollywood for ugly people.
21: Yes.
23: I think that's wildly accurate. And we've also talked about how one of the things that always makes people very upset, very angry, is just the idea of corruption. But more than that, that somebody of meager talent uses politics to access the things that rich and talented people do.
21: Yes.
23: And that is their angle that they have gone at Keisha Lance Bottoms to get this next round going. And what is she going to say? Rick Jackson rides in a private plane. Well, he's a billionaire.
21: Yeah.
23: You know.
21: But he didn't start out with it. It wasn't nepotism. It was none of that.
23: It's just going to be very hard to go back at him with some sort of similar level retort when it looks as if, and we had heard this plenty of times when she was running here as mayor, that you are accessing government in order to live like a rich person when you weren't one beforehand.
21: Yes. And I think it happens over and over again. We've seen this movie play out so many times. Rick's going to be hard to hit at. He doesn't have a life.
23: They have a large history.
21: Yeah, but a life.
23: A political one.
21: No, for sure that. But he didn't have a life that people would envy when he was a child. He wasn't handed everything on a silver platter. I use the Nepo baby example, but if you go back and look at the things that he's done, it's all him picking himself up by his bootstraps and making it happen, which is the American dream. Now, I know the left wants to tear down the American dream. They hate the American dream. They want you to be dependent on them for everything. And they will even say, Mom, Donnie did, we want to replace that rugged individualism, like Rick Jackson, with the warmth of collectivism. And I don't even have a good example of when that's worked. So I'm not sure that there's anything to compare it to.
23: The warmth of collectivism.
21: Yeah, whatever the hell that means. You know what I mean? What exactly does that mean?
23: What?
21: It doesn't mean anything. I know what you don't like is people being successful like Rick Jackson. I know you don't like that. So when I hear people say stuff like that, it makes me go,
23: Have to take a minute to kind of figure out what direction you're going there.
21: Exactly. I know what direction you're going, but how are you saying it? Because I want to be able to tell people and help people understand what he means and why he's saying it the way he's saying it. Just like earlier when we explained how AOC used woke one, it was a method of saying, yeah, we've left that behind. We've advanced. We've softened the corners. We've learned from our mistakes. We're not going to be woke 1-0. No, woke 2-0 is just as bad, if not worse. You just ain't going to say it out loud. Just being able to point that stuff out, I think, is so important. And, so to the point of, hey, we got to get Rick back in here and, give him the floor. Let him talk to you about why you should vote for him. Now, Democrat priorities, they come and go. Usually the ones that stick around is because they never actually accomplish the priority. They never actually accomplish the goal, sometimes with reason, Lowe's.
23: Yeah, it's always one of the biggest jokes, and it never really works in national politics, but you have people that throw this out there. It's catnip for, I would just say, low information, low wit voters, reparations. The idea that there's going to be some sort of payment, for something that happened, not to you and not to anyone you know, but something that occurred 200 years ago, and somehow you're going to be the financial beneficiary of that, not taking into account any other slavery or anything else that's gone on around the world or you've been part of. For instance, Sonny Hostin's family owned slaves when they were in the Caribbean. Yet when she found that out, it was like, oh my God, what am I going to do about this? Here's the funniest part about it, because this is all about children's YouTuber Miss Rachel. And Ms. Rachel continues to get further and further out there in terms of her politics and the stuff that she has out there. Her latest move has been basically supporting slavery reparations. Well, let me tell you about the last time that this really, really actually occurred and was serious. It wasn't serious. Okay, in 2020, Gavin Newsom signed AB 3121. It established a task force in California to study all of this stuff. And this was in wake. This was because, I don't know if you heard about this, Tug. There was some drug dealer in Minnesota who died on the streets.
21: Refresh my memory.
23: As a guy, George Floyd, he OD'd on the streets.
21: Oh, yes, I do remember that. Yeah. Got it.
23: So this was Gavin Newsom's virtue signaling in California. Like, oh, we really care about drug dealers who die on the streets. So this is what they did. Well, what came of all this? A final report in 2023, with hundreds of recommendations, a formal apology, policy changes, housing, education, criminal justice, all across the board. And here's the cash payments associated to it. You had cash payments that ran from the hundreds of thousands to over $1 million per person, depending on the calculation. What occurred from there? Gavin Newsom ran that thing off immediately.
21: Yeah.
23: He praised the task force's work. He repeatedly emphasized that addressing slavery's legacy is about more than cash payments.
21: Of course it is.
23: And that was the last time that we played this game of trying to be serious about it and people thinking, he's going to sign off on this. California, we can afford it. No, you can't.
21: No, y'all can't afford nothing, as a matter of fact. That was the last time you heard about it, but it won't be the last time you hear about it.
23: No, no, because it's a sucker play.
21: Yeah, because it works so well. It has people eating out of their hands going, yeah, man, we're going to get, they'll mail us checks. It'll be great. You know?
23: Listen, it's like when my wife says, like, yeah, we might get a pizza tonight. I'm like, oh.
21: Yeah. Yeah, makes you
23: ain't no pizza.
21: Yeah, no. And then the pizza don't show up and you're like, well, what the hell?
23: That's right.
21: What'd you do? Oh, I cooked something else instead. What?
23: Yes, and I would compare the legitimacy and the seriousness of me getting pizza to somebody out there getting reparations. They're about the same chances and about the same seriousness of it.
21: That's right. You know, going back to Sonny Hostin's just a little bit, because she did find out that her, you know, her ancestry owned slaves.
23: It's like her grandparents owned slaves. It wasn't even that far back.
21: Yeah, it wasn't even that far back, yeah. But that's not her fault. I don't even fault her.
23: Not at all.
21: Nothing to do with, like, I have no.
23: But that's the game.
21: I know, but you know? It'd be like linking me to Cousin Curtis stealing hubcaps. Be like, you know, your cousin steals hubcaps. You're guilty. What? I wasn't even there.
23: You know, there's a better chance, that there's a better chance if we were to just go to someone here in the office. I don't know. Just pick a random woman. There's a better chance that her family owned slaves than Tug's family owned slaves.
21: Definitely.
23: Yet, here's the fun part about that. Tug is going to have to pay the same amount of money.
21: That's right. That's right. And I don't know anybody who's ever been a slave. At all. I know no one who's suffered under that.
23: It's even a silly game.
21: Even though there's more slavery now in the world than there ever has been.
23: But here's Gavin Newsom. Well, I can just imagine that meeting. Listen, we had a drug dealer who died on the streets in Minnesota.
21: Distract.
23: We've got to come up with our own plan to help deal with this. Let's act like we care, but if it comes down to real money, we're not doing that.
21: We don't, because we don't got it. A crackhead's view of the future of the Democrat Party next on Extra 106.3, 8 o'clock hour, brought to you by Central Heating and Air Conditioning.

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1: On today's Bortz Report, the always exciting subject of manufactured homes, a.k.a. trailers. And yes, I was trailer trash. I lived in what you might call a house trailer for part of my time in college and in the early years of Donna and Neil. But the word trailer here is problematic, and it leads us to a huge problem with affordable housing in this country today. I guess a lot of you haven't been inside what they call a manufactured home, but they're really quite luxurious. If you forget the fact that it used to be on wheels, you would be proud to live there. So why aren't there more manufactured homes out there? Five words in federal law. I could spend 5 minutes or more here telling you how these manufactured homes are strong, well-built, inexpensive, and provide a place for many people in lower and middle incomes to live. But the problem here is federal law requires these homes to be built on a chassis to which you can attach wheels. The original theory was we need to be able to attach wheels in case we need to be able to move the home. But since the 1970s, according to an article in Vox.com, most of these manufactured homes go to a lot, the wheels are taken off, and they never move again. Getting rid of a permanent chassis would make them more affordable, more socially acceptable, and put a lot of people in their own homes. Okay, now I gotta tell you about my wife's dear aunt. I'm gonna run over time. If you want to, go ahead and cut this off and go back to regular programming. But we were driving from Jacksonville to Atlanta one time with Donna's aging aunt in the back seat of the car. We passed a manufactured home, half of one anyway, on the side of the road. The truck hauling it had a little bit of a problem. As we passed, Donna's aunt turned around and watched it disappear behind us. She turned to us and said, "You know, I wouldn't want to live that close to an expressway." We laughed for 20 miles. Okay, that's it. See you later. Neil Bortz, Extra 106.3.
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4: Luigi Mangione will soon be back in court in New York City. I'm Dave Anthony, Fox News. It's a federal courtroom this time where the accused killer is not charged with murder.
5: Luigi Mangione faces 2 federal stalking charges and could change his plea of not guilty to guilty during the hastily scheduled hearing. Those charges carry a potential life sentence. He's charged in connection with the killing of Brian Thompson, the chief executive of United Healthcare, who was shot outside a Midtown Manhattan hotel in December 2024.
4: Fox's Tanya J. Powers, a guilty plea in the federal case could upend the state murder case against Mangione, which is set to go to trial next month because of New York's double jeopardy laws that could shield him from being tried twice for the same criminal conduct. The U.S.-Iran standoff over the Strait of Hormuz continues. Drones fired at 2 more oil tankers today in the key shipping waterway, but nobody got hurt. As American forces remain on standby, by in case the U.S. resumes bombing Iran.
6: There has been some concern expressed about conditions on board the USS Lincoln by family members of those on board and some lawmakers. But Secretary of War Pete Hegseth said just yesterday that everyone on board, every ship in the Gulf is getting everything they need. And CENTCOM followed that up by saying some of the reporting about conditions on the Lincoln is flat out false.
4: Fox's Jonathan Hunt in Tel Aviv. The Lincoln's been at sea a record 260 plus days. Another ship could relieve the crew. The USS George Washington reportedly headed to the Middle East. Another Russian barrage on Ukraine has killed a mother and her 9-year-old son. As the UN says, July was the deadliest month in Ukraine. 437 civilians killed since the early days of the 2022 Russian invasion. We just got this update to the economy showing we shopped less.
7: Well, July retail sales crossing the tape, down 0.6% month over month. We were expected a rise, so that's a surprise decrease.
4: Fox Business Network's Lauren Simonetti. 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

0: 6:03 morning, y'all.
1: Something wrong with you if you don't like this.
0: That's right, dude. You have some sort of issue that you've not dealt with, maybe from your childhood.
1: I know you suffered abuse at the hands of your older brother who beat up on you all the time,
0: yes,
1: and
0: right.
1: It's caused a rift in your family, but
0: yeah.
1: I understand that's your cause as to why you don't like George Jones Finally Friday.
0: That's right. Or, you know, maybe your daddy made you do work they didn't enjoy and it scarred you for life. Or, you know, your mama made you cook for the rest of the family because you're the oldest. I don't know what the problem is. I don't know what would cause that level of resentment. I don't know.
1: If I may talk about doing work.
0: Yeah. You've been a champion of lately.
1: Yes, I love lifting heavy stuff. It's so much fun. Have you gotten a chance to review the work of Samuel Henderson, the Bird Kid?
2: The Bird
3: Kid? Yes, he's amazing. It's unreal what he
0: can do. Is that the kid that we think may have a degree of autism that can imitate,
3: yes,
0: all the bird sounds?
3: Yes,
0: I've seen that young man, and it is extraordinary.
1: Okay, well, so you know how the NFL has their schedule released every year, and it's now gotten into very creative, and it's a lot of fun. And some teams do it great, some teams don't do it well. The Atlanta Hawks won the year. The NBA decided this time around, let's have our own schedule release.
0: Okay.
1: And for instance, like the Spurs one, it's the Spurs coyote and a cowboy on a ranch, and they're going through the day, and it's fine.
0: Yeah.
1: It's fine. The Hawks one has no

0: their opponents as birds. The rock pigeon. Bald eagle.
1: Good Lord, that's amazing.
0: The herring gull. American crow.
1: I love it, dude. I love it. I love this.
0: Canada
1: guy.
0: Goose.
2: So good.
0: The American flamingo.
1: Dude, I wouldn't even know where to begin on some of these. Like, if they said, hey, make the American flamingo sound, what do you say to that? I wouldn't know where to go. I wouldn't know how to do it.
2: I guess you have to be around them on the regular. In this case, this kid has just memorized all of these bird sounds and knows how to emulate them. And it's perfect for what they were doing.
1: Oh, it is. Absolutely. A grand slam. Nice work, Atlanta Hawks. I appreciate it. The reason... It can't be that he's been around flamingos that much. It has to be, because the kid's from Oklahoma. Kid has to go on YouTube and just watch these videos about how particular birds, and I don't know what, you know, triggered him to do that, but I will tell you, this is very embarrassing. I will tell you.
2: This would be the embarrassing part of it. Yeah. You and I have been all over the place. This is the moment, though.
1: This is the moment that that little bitty Tug Cowart, about 8 years old, maybe. Oh, what grade are you in when you're 8 years old? Is that fifth grade?
2: Maybe third grade.
1: Third grade. Okay, good. Third grade. I was standing out and, you know, waiting on the school bus, and we would have those crows. When he made that crow sound, I recognized it.
2: I did too.
1: Because when I was about 8 years old, I thought I could talk to the crows. I'm not kidding, Los. I would try to emulate the crow sound, and they would holler, and I'd holler, and I had convinced myself that we were having some sort of discussion, and I went in the next day and told my mom and daddy. I said, I can talk to the crows. I don't know how I have this skill, but I'm able to talk to the crows. And my mama said, son, you cannot talk to the crows. That's the silliest damn thing I've ever heard in my whole life. And I was like, no. And I tried to do the sound, and she's like, you're not talking to the crows. You're trying to emulate the crows, which is fine. You can't go down the path of thinking you're talking to the crows.
3: Damn, I'm not that dumb.
2: I think we have now found out where the childhood issue has occurred that now caused you to not, like, watch all the movies and everything.
1: Maybe that's it. I don't know what it was.
2: Mama told you can't talk to the crows, and right. that did it.
1: I remember being heartbroken. I'm not kidding, Los. I was heartbroken that she told me that I wasn't able to talk to the crows, and I continued for probably the rest of the school year, and then finally dropped it. I guess I figured it out that she was probably right again, and let it all go. I remember this like it was yesterday, and as soon as he made that sound, I was like, oh my God, that was me when I was in third grade.
3: I can't stand your son.
1: He's standing there waiting on bus 73, you know, with Miss Wright driving. Taking me over to Eastside Elementary School.
2: It's you and Samuel Henderson.
1: Me and Sammy would have been tight as a tick.
4: Have Sweet. You seen the original video?
1: Yeah. Yeah, when yes. he's in front of the school.
4: It's so yeah.
1: Or in front of the
2: so
1: class.
2: Good.
1: Yes. Yeah, so it's genius. It's brilliant. But that one didn't stand out to me as much as just then when he was like, you know, this is the American crow. Caw, caw, caw, whatever he did. And it sounded just like the way I used to sound when I would stand there on Bobby Drive. Trying to talk to the crows waiting on the bus. So there you go. If you're looking for maybe some of my issue, like Losa said, he's narrowed it down. Now he knows. Now we all know. That's it. That's it. I used to do the same thing. I used to do the same thing and try to convince mama that they were hollering back at me.
4: You just imagine Tug at recess. Just what? Off in the corner. You just at lunchtime at recess. Just
1: no. And that's the thing, Bryce. I never did it. Except when I was standing at the school bus stop in front of the house, because we had these big pine trees and those crows would sit up there and holler at one another, and I thought I could holler to them too. It didn't work. Or at least mama told me it didn't work.
2: No, mama was sitting there trying to crush hopes and dreams.
1: Yeah, she crushed out her cigarette and my dreams.
2: She put it out. Tug, yeah. You can't talk to no crow.
1: And if you continue, I'm going to put this out on your forehead.
5: I want to do bad things.
1: That's right. I swear that's true. I'm not kidding you. That I've never told that story.
2: Mama went and called her friend. You went right around the neighborhood.
1: Seriously. She was like, you know, like my Aunt Ellen, you won't believe what Jack.

0: what Jerry told me this morning. He told me he could talk to the crones. I think I need to get him some help.
1: We might have to get him tested, Mary Ellen.
0: That's right.
1: I can't believe he thinks he can talk to birds.
0: Right. He won't wash his feet before he goes to bed, but he thinks he can talk to the birds.
1: Listen, he's a sweet boy either way, and I'm not saying I'm going to institutionalize him, but I'm just saying he thinks he can talk to birds.
0: Yeah. He needs some help. Ellen, have you ever had your kids say that they could talk to animals? No, the answer is no, of course not. Nobody says that because it's crazy.
1: Well, why is it just me that this keeps happening to?
0: Right.
1: Is it these damn power lines?
0: Well, it must be. Or the chemicals in the water in Dalton, Georgia from all the carpet mills.
1: I can't believe what his daddy brought home from the carpet mill. Whatever they've got him bathing in is just messing all the kids up.
0: He is over there on the krill rack. Must have got it on his clothes, brought it home. It spilled over into the wash, and now it's all over him.
1: And now Jerry thinks he can talk to the birds because of it.
0: Oh, I need to get him to church. We're not just going on Sunday morning, Sunday night, and Wednesday. We're going
1: to
0: incorporate some other days too.
1: We've got to pray to God for cleaner water.
0: That's right. We've got to exercise the demons. Good heavens. I swear, true story, man. I put my hand on the good book right now if I'm not telling you the God's honest truth about that.
1: I'm just glad that somebody like Samuel Henderson could trigger such a memory where you're like, oh man.
0: Dude, I hadn't thought about that, but isn't that crazy? Have you ever heard anything like that that's triggered something so that then it takes you back? I don't know that I've ever had it happen before.
1: Well, oftentimes you and I talk about how music is supposed to do
0: that. Sure.
1: Certain images and you'll start thinking about something, but.
0: Never crows.
1: That one's different.
0: Never.
1: That one hit me different. The fact that suddenly you're like, and then I told mama I could talk to crows and mama said I couldn't.
0: Yeah. And I was broken hearted, but I didn't quit. I kept trying.
1: I just kept talking to crows.
0: You're a little, how tall are you when you're in field, like 4 foot tall? Cuckoo! Cuckoo!
1: Poor Tug. When the movie The Crow came out, you were just there in the front row.
0: I was like,
1: it's me. Of popcorn.
0: Brandon Lee! Brandon, it's me!
1: I can talk to Brandon. It's like talking to the rest of the crows.
0: And then the conspiracy theory goes, they killed him off because we were communicating.
1: That's right.
0: Through crow language.
1: I got through the bottom of this.
0: So they off to Bruce Lee's kid because we had a connection.
1: It turns out the government found out that both him and I could talk to crows.
0: And they put an end to him. They got mama. They got to mama. told her they're going to take everything away from her.
1: Mama called the government, was like, it turns out Jerry discovered his superpower. You got to come get him.
0: You got to do something and quick.
1: I tried to shut it down as long as possible, but he figured it out. He can talk to birds.
0: That's exactly right. Holy cow. Oh, I wasn't a crackhead. But the first son of the United States, I do believe it is of my opinion that he may have been. Talking about Hunter Biden. He probably didn't try to talk to crows, but he loved the crack. He loved the cocaine that I believe probably was his when they found it there at the White House.
2: Could be a crackhead who got hold to the wrong stuff.
0: He got hold to the wrong stuff. I love it. Hunter Biden, last week, it was funny because we played a clip of him talking about how, you know, those establishment Democrats, they sold out my daddy and they're the devil. And, you know, and he gave a whole bunch of things that were true about Hakeem Jeffries and Chuck Schumer and all that. Now he's pivoted, though, Los. Now he's pivoted. He actually now thinks that the direction of the party, the direction of the Democrat Party is the right direction. And I want you to hear what he has said about AOC and the people like her.
3: But that other person that I think is in it for that reason is AOC. I look at her and I think that and I see the future of the Democratic Party in every way. I think that AOC not only as a communicator but as someone that can that has an instinct to find common ground, that believes that in order for that we do have to have some kind of radical change, and that's not a radical thing to say. It's not a radical thing to say that the system is completely broken. It doesn't work. The idea that 80% of Americans could believe that, you know, the healthcare is a fundamental right, but we still don't have

0: universal health care in one way or another, with by whatever means necessary, is crazy. You know, the idea that, you know, that 80% of Americans believe that we should, you know, there should be some accountability for
1: the corporations. So he's stumbling and stammering around. I mean, you know, but the point of the thing is, the whole point of bringing this up is that the establishment had kicked him and his entire family to the curb. So he had reason to go after them. But now, because he's a leech, he's the guy's like, I'm going to praise AOC as the future of the party. Maybe there will be a spot for me there. I'm talking about all the things that they're going to talk about. Now he's jumping on board with the commies thinking, this is my end. This is my way to get back into the, you know, back into the good graces, Los.
2: It is so strange, Tug, and I think that's a really acute analysis, because he got his moment to be angry, and they, let's face it, they helped sink the Democrat Party in terms of they got a candidate that they put forward that got smoked. And it wasn't close, and they lost the popular vote, and they lost everything, the Electoral College, by a significant amount. And that was because that family got together, and when forced to basically advocate the throne, to be like, hey, we're going to get rid of the throne, and we're going to, who are we going to advocate for here? Okay, we'll do it for Kamala Harris, because that'll screw over the Democrat Party. Now that they feel like they're past that and he can't make money doing anything, now he's trying to figure out how to get back into politics because his name is a Biden. That's a pure leech.
1: That's exactly right. A complete
2: leech. And again, the Biden family screwed the Democrats.
1: Yeah. Yeah. There's no room.
2: Really hard in summer of 2024.
1: Yeah. There's no room in the Democrat establishment for Biden, for Jill, for Hunter. Obviously, Joe is incapacitated. He's not in a position. You know, we knew that years ago. But they are still looking for that place. Hunter's like, this is the only way I'm going to have anything is if I find a place. And if I have to be a commie, so be it. I'm fine with that. And funny, the flip side is, because we've talked about Francesca Hong losing up in Wisconsin, and her rival was David Crowley. David is going the opposite direction, Lowe's. He's trying to convince those regular Democrats, those establishment Democrats, that he's one of them. He's using the old, I am one of you thing.
2: I am one of you.
1: Yeah, he's using that. Because he said his priority is stopping MAGA and Donald Trump.
3: And every one of us has something much bigger to unite around. And that is keeping MAGA extremism from bringing the chaos we see in Washington into our neighborhoods right here in the state of Wisconsin.
1: That is the most Democrat establishment thing that you could possibly say. That's been their mantra for over a decade now. He's like, well, how do I convince these people to vote for a commie? I've got it. How about I talk their language? How about I say the things that they say? Isn't it crazy to see two people doing the exact opposite thing, trying to find their footing, trying to find their place?
2: Yeah, I like the comparison to I am one of you.
1: Because that's what it is. Both of them.
2: I guess when you win, and I mean, I'm using the finger quotes on that one, when you win by 0.5% when you've been down in the poll, I think your only move, your only move if you're trying to represent the establishment, is to try and now act like, no, you don't understand. I have the exact same views as she does.
1: Mm-hmm.
2: Like, oh, really? But you're in a rock and a hard place.
1: Yep. Because you need those establishment voters.
2: Well, you need the establishment voters, and I think you'll get some of them. Now, do you run some of them off if you tell everybody that you're just like Hong? Well, then you probably do. But if you believe that you won because the establishment set it up for you, you know you only can possibly win if you have her votes.
1: Yep. It came.
2: She had more than you.
1: It came down.
2: Right?
1: Yes.
2: Until 3:30 in the morning.
1: Yeah, and then all of a sudden things changed. Once they figured out, oh Lord, we got to figure this out. And you know, they've been planning that, I'm sure, for weeks, knowing that they're going to have to do it, knowing that they had to get away from her, knowing that regular people weren't going to vote for somebody that said, I don't like Thanksgiving, and I've got a son with a white man, and I'm fearful of my child because he's half white or whatever that weird thing she said was. They were like, oh, God, I know, I believe it all, too, but we can't say that out loud. So they found the I am one of you candidates.
2: I wonder if that's what you write down on the what party are you planning to run from? The I am one of you party?
1: Yeah.
2: I mean, Tug and I are going to be part of the Guns Are Good.
1: That's right. That's our platform.
2: What is your party name or your affiliation?
4: I am one of you.
1: Well, yeah, it's the Guns Are Good Club.
2: The I think Guns Are Good Club affiliation party.
1: That's right.
2: Yes, that's what we're raising money for.
1: 100%. 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
1: It's Friday, August 14th, and here are your headlines. The White House says foreign companies may be routing goods through other countries to avoid U.S. tariffs. A new report identifies more than 40 countries as high risk for this kind of transshipment, including China, Mexico, Panama, and several other countries in Latin America. The administration estimates tariff evasion could be costing the United States Treasury up to $26 billion a year. Georgia is putting together a bipartisan team to help prepare for November's election. Secretary of State Brad Raffensperger's Election Integrity Task Force includes former Democratic Governor Roy Barnes, former Republican Senator Saxby Chambliss, and former Atlanta Mayor Shirley Franklin. The group will advise the state and work to boost voter confidence ahead of the midterms. And finally, Flock Safety is changing how its license plate reader system handles data following several misuses cases. The company says agencies will have to use new auditing tools that can flag suspicious activity and block users from the system. Flock also plans to cut the standard data storage period from 30 days to 7. Again, an update on that Jackson County school situation from earlier. Classes have been canceled for Friday after an overnight bomb threat targeted schools' campuses. It's still being investigated by state and local police after what was a computer-generated threat was sent into the school. Sunshine and clouds will get you throughout the day and into the evening, where it's scheduled to be a beautiful night for baseball with a high of 94 and a low of 75. The Extra 106.3 headlines, I'm Bryce Gobert.
10: 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Anything that you missed, it's always there and available for you. We appreciate you being here. App, important, 106.3 FM, 1230 AM. However you listen, welcome. Thank God it's Friday. This is an interesting take. This is an interesting conversation because I don't think anybody believes that insurance companies get the raw end or a bad end of anything. I think most people think the insurance companies are always in the driver's seat, and it might not be that way.
2: Let me start with this, Tug. Having dealt with insurance companies for years and years and years and all sorts of stuff, I find most insurance companies to just be mostly awful to work with.
10: Yeah.
2: When you get one that's not, you're like incredibly thankful. I'll give you an example. I had a situation when I was in Florida. It was the first beach place we owned. The address was like 5092 Highway 98 B12. And so that was the address. And I had an insurance company that after we'd been hit by a hurricane said, well, we can't pay you. I was like, well, why is that? It's like, well, you're an attached home. I was like, no, I'm not. It's a standalone. Like, well, you're unit B12. That's part of the community. They actually were trying to do that to keep us from paying. Okay. Like,
10: yep.
2: That's the sort of craziness you do.
10: Yeah. I think a lot of people run into some
2: all
10: of that
2: sorts
10: stuff.
2: Of stuff
10: yeah.
2: Like
10: yeah.
2: That,
10: you
2: right?
10: run into all kinds of crap. Yep.
2: What I want to also point out is how the entire medical industry is essentially hosing each other. And eventually the crap runs downhill. That's the reason why we catch it. And if you have pretty quality insurance, you still know that it's pretty nuts. You're basically paying a monthly subscription in order to get to a deductible so that then you don't pay.
10: Yeah.
2: It's a crazy system how it's set up, but that's the way they do it. Well, I want to give you an example. This was Mary Tally Bowden, and she's an MD, works in the Texas area, and she was one of the people that was a frontline doctor treating people during COVID. And one of the things she's done is now that she kind of has a platform, she tries to explain to people how messed up the entirety of the system is. And she had a post that she had. She said, if I order this vitamin D test for a patient who doesn't have insurance, LabCorp charges $11. Okay. But for everyone else, LabCorp charges $99.
10: Mm-hmm.
2: Now, I remember during COVID and during all this stuff, I was getting my own vitamin D test and I was paying like $55. You know, it was just kind of what it was. But I never tried to be like, well, hey, I'm uninsured. If I had, it's less money. Because what happens is every single one of these companies wants to go to the insurance company and give them an inflated, crazy number.
10: Sure. Yeah.
2: Have you ever called a hospital and asked the difference in showing up
10: yes.
2: for a procedure? Yeah, with and without.
10: Yes, absolutely. I just had a doctor's appointment at a dermatologist. Had this place on my shoulder after I got sunburned, and it was just the tiniest bit raised, and I was like, let me just go have it. Got there. The first question I ask is, what is the difference in charge with insurance, without insurance? And they broke it down for me.
2: Yeah.
10: And in this instance, insurance was cheaper. So that's the route I went. And thankfully, luckily the little spot was nothing and it was good. But that was the first question I asked when I went in, when I was signing in. That was the question I asked.
2: And I believe, Tug, that makes you one of the exceptions, because I don't believe that in the last 25 years of basically being an adult and having insurance, I don't think I've ever asked that question until the last like 3 years.
10: That's right. You're exactly right. But I think more people are catching on because they knew immediately. They're like, give me 2 minutes. And sure enough, they pulled it up. So it tells me that more people are asking. I'd went to, this is probably a year ago, at least a year ago now, and I had to go do a test, some kind of something, and it was at, what's the hospital? Is it Northside Forsyth? Right up near
2: you? Northside Forsyth is, right off of exit 14.
10: So I had to go there, and I asked the same question at the end in the beginning, when you do the billing. She said, I'll have you an answer by the time you get done with the test that you're doing. And when she sat down, she was able to lay both sheets, you know, both pieces of paper, both printouts out beside one another so I could look at it. And she said, it looks to me the way this is going, it'll probably be, going with insurance, but only by about $3. So what do you want to do? Well, I wanted to make sure that, you know, my deductible's hit in case I need it. I was like, well, go ahead.
2: I'll take the $3 option.
10: Exactly. I'll pay the $3 extra. And she was like, You know, we'll know for sure at the end. I won't even make you choose now. You can just pay at the end. She was so polite and so kind to let me do the research to make sure that I knew. And she said, you won't believe how many, I asked her, I was like, are people asking this? She's like, more and more, you won't believe how many people are asking this question. That's why I knew where to go to get it done and have it done so quickly.
2: Yeah. And there's also a different number here as well. There's also, again, what it costs you, which is going to be a factor, what it's going to cost you with or without insurance. Then also with insurance, what is that hospital? What is that medical facility? What are they going to bill?
10: Right.
2: Insurance, which that number can be wildly different. And so it's really this cascading issue that you watch basically the government not take care of those people that are really using, you know, Medicare and Medicaid and not reimburse them at that level. Like, I don't know if you've ever walked into a doctor's office who won't take it.
10: Yeah.
2: Like that's on the door. It's like, yeah, we're not taking, cause they're like, the government will only get us this money after this and they'll only give us pennies on the dollar. We're not doing it. Well, so you have this system where the government is screwing healthcare. The insurance companies are also getting hosed by the medical facilities. The insurance companies are hosing you, and everybody gets hosed.
10: Yeah.
2: During the entirety of the process. To think that this is somehow just this like one-sided issue, the only part of this is we're not hosing anybody unless at least we ask the question,
10: yeah,
2: which is cheaper for me. But this is how it goes. It all rolls downhill.
10: A chiropractor, we went to, and this was when my son was still in high school, I believe. He was having some issue, we'll say hip issue for whatever, because I can't remember. But we went to a chiropractor.
2: All that dancing.
10: Yeah, exactly.
2: All those bass hits.
10: That's right, absolutely. Out there doing, you know, doing hand signals and dancing and jumping around. We went to the chiropractor. At the end, they actually asked me. They said, hey, do you want us to file this or not? It will be what you owe will be $40. And if you don't use your insurance, it'll be $25. I was like, well, I think the choice is obvious here. And, you know, they laughed and got a good chuckle. But they said it was just easier for them not to have to go through all the loops and all the hoops and then to be overcharged and then to be reimbursed and all that.
2: Yeah.
10: And she said, by the time we get done with it, we've figured out what the number needs to be for us to make a profit and you to, you know, not get to go into bankruptcy for paying for it.
2: Yeah.
10: And we came up with $25. So it's happening. It is definitely, people are getting wise to it, if you will.
2: It's just like if I could have the comfort level of knowing, hey, everybody in my home is healthy and we don't need to even bother with this health insurance bit. It's intriguing because am I really losing money if, let's say, hey, one of the kids, you know, breaks a hand, considering what I'm spending on a monthly basis and then considering what I have to spend to get to my deductible. Am I really losing if I'm walking in there without insurance? Now, it's different when you start talking about like a catastrophic situation.
10: Oh, sure, sure.
2: That's what you then spend your time trying to avoid. That's what your insurance is there for. Your insurance, even when we've talked to Dr. Rich McCormick, it's not there for your oil changes. It's there for when you total your car.
10: That's right.
2: But unfortunately, when it comes to healthcare, they expect you to use your insurance for everything, including your oil changes.
10: I love Dr. McCormick's point of view. And, he's a wise guy and he's got this thing figured out. I would love to have him on the process or in the mindset of helping the administration figure out how to go back, how to get rid of Obamacare, which is a disaster. It was intended to be a disaster and go back to what we had prior to that or whatever the system that he thinks, because I know he's a smart man, he thinks would work. I would love to, maybe even,
2: or at least improve things or at least move them in a direction.
10: I don't know that you can improve them with Obamacare's tentacles. Do you think you can?
2: No, I think the issue that you're going to run into, is that like our old system was cheaper and was more effective, but it was so for healthier people.
10: Mm-hmm.
2: And so whenever, and this is what Obamacare looked to do, and this is how they fed it to you, people with pre-existing conditions.
10: Yep.
2: Well, they would be denied health care. They would be denied health insurance. Mm-hmm. And because why am I going to give somebody something that I know they're going to cost us a significant amount of money.
10: Right.
2: Well, now because we do offer that and it, the rules and the laws have changed, now it's significantly more expensive across the board. But as a society, we're also more unhealthy.
10: Yep.
2: So,
10: yep.
2: You know, it's a cycle, man.
10: Yeah, it seems to be never ending. Patricia's on the phone at 404-741-1230. She said most people don't ask this same question that we're talking about for prescriptions. Patricia, good morning.
6: Good morning. Yeah, first of all, if you have a prescription, take it to two or three pharmacies, and you'll see a huge difference in the price for the same medication. But secondly, if you ask, what's the price with my insurance, and what's the... For example, I had an antibiotic that I needed. It was $38 with my insurance, and it was $14 without the insurance.
10: Exactly. See, that's a great thing to ask, because I don't know as many, and I've given you three examples over the last year and a half of times that I've asked with insurance. And then, to her point, I don't think I've ever asked with prescriptions. It's never even dawned on me. Never even came to me to ask.
2: I've heard of people go, at least shopping the different pharmacies. I had not heard about the other, which it makes sense.
10: Yeah, it totally does. I mean, she said antibiotic, $38 with insurance, $14 without it.
2: I mean, right now we have coupon ads that we have that go on where you can download an app and they do the whole like, well, you can shop and you can get the prescription for less. In my opinion, all it is it's a coupon advertisement and they just give you the price without insurance.
10: Ah, got it.
2: That's what I guess it is.
10: Yeah.
2: I'm not sure.
10: Yeah. If anybody knows, 404-741-1230, I would love to know the answer to, because is it worth your time? I think that's the other thing. You know, if it's $38 to $14, probably worth your time. But if it's $5 to three, probably not. You know, and I guess it depends on the medicine. It depends, you know, there's probably a lot of factors in there.
2: I hope when you need heart medication, you're going after the $3 one, Tug.
10: Yeah, me too. Yes, of course. That's right. I definitely
2: They got a $30 one, but I get the $3 one. It works just as good.
10: I looked it up on YouTube. They told me. I found a social media expert.
2: Sometimes I wake up in the middle of the night and it feels like my heart's pounding out of my chest. That's how I know it's working.
10: And my right arm is numb.
2: Why is my face drooping?
10: Exactly. I stood up and I felt like I had the gout. But my heart's doing good, you know, because it's always a trade-off when you take medicine anyway, right?
2: Yeah.
10: It's like if you're taking, I don't know, something as simple as ibuprofen, right? It helps the headache, but it, you know, puts lesions on your liver or something. Well,
2: I'm really happy that Patricia called with that. That is,
10: that's right.
2: There's no medication that I'm on. There's nothing that my younger daughter is on. At this point, my wife had to deal with like a whole lot of different anti-inflammatories and everything else with her shoulder and stuff.
10: Yep.
2: And her back. And so that would have been the one curious factor of like, so
10: yeah,
2: what does this run without her? Cause from her getting injured to her getting healthy was like a 6 to 9 month process. So there was a lot of medication running through this house.
10: Morning Extra and Extra 106.3. When we come back, the Democrats may turn on the DSA. 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
1: Good morning. Here are your sports headlines for Friday, August 14th. The Atlanta Braves close out the homestand this weekend as they host the Arizona Diamondbacks starting tonight at Truist Park for the first of a three-game series. It'll be Chris Sale making the start for the Braves with his 2.20 ERA. That's second best in all of Major League Baseball. He'll be opposed by Brandon Fout. First pitch is set for 7:15. 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That does include the Atlanta Falcons. They will host the Denver Broncos at Mercedes-Benz Stadium tonight. That kickoff is set for 7 o'clock. Denver is a 3.5-point favorite in the game if you are a true degenerate gambler. With your sports headlines, I'm Carlos Medina.
2: My little watch tells me it's supposed to get up to 96 degrees today. Is that right? 96 degrees? Well, it's going to be toasty outside. That means there's probably going to be some good old Georgia humidity in there. It doesn't matter. I'm wearing jeans and long, you know, a thin long sleeve t-shirt because I love to be warm. The heat and humidity does not bother me.
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2: Yeah, right. 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
2: Tug and Lowe. On Extra 106.3, we are indeed. We got Love Some Lover Boy, and every time I hear the song, I can't help but think of our dear friend down the hall, Nick Cellini. And his FM radio DJ shtick that he does when he sings this song. Those, I know you've heard it 1,000 times, right?
19: Yeah, he basically does his cocaine-fueled FM DJ bit.
2: Yeah, absolutely.
19: He's like, and he always hits the post.
2: That's right. It's so good, man. It's so funny. And it's such a perfect song to do it to. It just seems like it just lends itself to that conversation.
19: One of the ones I like the very most when he talks about wrestling that bear, and that bear is cocaine.
2: It's so crazy.
19: I don't know if we would ever find that, Bryce, in the Go Bear files, if there's a Nick or Cellini or cocaine, but that's one of
2: maybe
19: them that he
2: maybe
19: hit.
2: Something to search. Yeah. I know somewhere I can get it. Okay, all right. Bryce will get it for us. Whether at the end of the show, which we're about 6 minutes away from, or even next Friday, we will we need to display it because we love Nick down here on Extra, and we think Nick loves us as well. That's what I hear anyway.
19: Certainly hope so.
2: That's what I hear anyway.
20: So they do it at 1, right? Or is it 1?
19: Yeah, I just sent you. Oh, okay. Never mind. I've got it right here.
2: Let me
19: send this over to Bryce. Bryce, if your next email, you'll have like Nick 1, Nick 2, Nick 3, Nick 4. There's a handful, so whichever you want to enjoy.
20: My inbox just got flooded.
2: Exactly.
20: With cocaine.
2: Easy killer.
19: And
2: easy.
19: Now that okay, let's see how long I've had that. I'm always kind of curious how long I've had
2: sure. That's actually funny. I think for me, that's the actual funny part. Like, when did this come through really?
19: I've had this in my email inbox since October of 2021.
2: To see how low, that's so great. That's like 5 years. Just hanging on to it.
19: Just holding on to it. You never know.
2: You're like an audio hoarder. You know,
19: yes,
2: you never know.
19: So. I don't let go of any of it.
2: You don't know when you're going to need it. It's like, that piece of, I don't know, sheetrock that's in the garage, you know, or like me when I was hoarding the sound tiles, the sound panels. You know, I had four of them in the garage for like 5 years.
19: And finally, thank you. Finally worked out.
2: Finally, those needed them, and I got to send them over to them, and they look good on the walls.
19: I'm so happy between that and the little additional setup that Mike Aron got me. Everything sounds really cool, and so
2: sweet.
19: Thank you to all you guys.
2: So sweet.
19: Y'all are awesome.
2: Hey, quickly before we maybe
19: cocaine
2: potentially
19: out.
2: Jump into hopefully not that, but a laugh at someone who pretends to do that. We'll say that. Quickly, let's go through Democrats turning on the DSA and the potential of that happening.
19: Yeah, I think it's going to be very curious to see how this plays out. As of this morning, you have a new Fox News poll. And by the way, Fox News polls have never been helping the Republicans in this election cycle. You currently have Mike Rogers ahead in Michigan, 51-47. If the numbers continue to skew, and this is where I think it's going to be fascinating to watch this, if Mike Rogers continues to pick up support from Democrats versus the DSA, El Sayed, if he can't hold those people, if they actually come home and are like, we'd rather go this direction. Well, if they end up moving more to Mike Rogers, I think that makes a devastating blow to go along with the viability argument that these people can win in their small districts where this is going on. They're not going to be able to win anything statewide, nationwide, larger than that. I think that's what it speaks to.
2: I think that's probably what's going to happen in the near term. What I don't know is in 2032.
19: Sure. Yeah.
2: After people are conditioned and it doesn't shock them to hear socialist communists, because right now I still think it's shocking for people to hear it.
19: Yeah, there's.
2: We've been saying it a long time. I don't know that everybody feels the same way we do or has that level of comfort with it.
19: I mean, let's just do the math on this thing. You're talking about what happened 6 years down the road.
2: Yep.
19: And every time we get another 6 years down the road, you know, we're now getting into another generation and they will not know the same things as the previous generation two before about how the history plays out. And we're certainly not teaching it in schools.
2: Yeah, no doubt. Without a doubt, man. I'm hoping, people come to their senses. I would think they will. I put too much value in people's common sense, but I just, you've never seen any of this crap work. It's terrible. It's no good. Nobody's jumping on a boat to go to Cuba to live there. Nobody's trying to, you know, break out of the United States to get to the CCP over in China. Nobody's, you know, a mad rush to go live in Russia.
19: It's great for securing power. It's never helped improve the lives of a country as a whole.
2: Yeah.
19: There ever. You
2: go. So, hopefully, people will do exactly as you've said, and later down the road we'll even be more submerged in it and realize how ridiculous it all is, and we'll win another battle in this war against that because it rears its head about every 40 years. Okay, Bryce has given me the nod. he has. We're flying blind here a little bit, Bryce. You take the con.
20: All right, so we got four different renditions here. Would you like to start with 2021 Braves, blowing glass, rhyming, or wrestling the bear?
19: Wrestling the bear. That's the best one.
20: All right, we'll start with wrestling.
2: Okay, here we go.

0: Let that work whistle blow. What do you say, bear?
1: Hey, was he talking about the go bear? Roar! Hey,
2: might as well have been.
1: He might
3: He's got a better roar than me.
1: I think it's just seasoned. I think it's a veteran go bear.
3: That's a good point.
2: Get that bear on the ground, get him out. Wrestling that bear, and that bear is cocaine.
1: Dude. Those words, putting that together is so foreign to me. Just I would have never, I've never personally seen coke, never even visually put eyes on it before. I know because I've seen it on TV and movies or whatever. But so, this is so foreign to me. Just to hear people talk about cocaine like that is so weird to me.
2: You worked at the fan in the wrong time.
1: I hear.
2: We'll slide the Braves ones over because I think that's when he actually messes up.
1: Okay, yeah.
2: Any of the other ones, feel free, Gobert.
3: All right, we are going to go with, this one's blowing glass.
1: Oh my God.
0: Step right up, don't be shy, it's right there on the glass. You're gonna snort it, cause you got class. Let that work whistle blow, Friday has arrived.
1: That's so crazy, dude.
2: Class.
1: It's so nuts. I'm telling you, I can't wrap my head around even the thought of saying anything about cocaine, first of all, but then secondly, to have all sorts of, I don't know, sayings and
2: references.
1: All
2: nail it.
1: Yeah, and then punch it right out of the park.
2: I've known Nick a long time. He's never been part of that field. But for those of us that have been in radio long enough, we always have heard about
1: what
2: it was like.
1: I've heard the stories, but I know of have never been around anything like that.
2: Kimmer has almost 30 years on Nick.
1: Oh, yeah.
2: Kimmer would have the stories.
1: Oh, I'm sure he would. I know there's probably people in the building. We'd go tap on the shoulder and be like, hey, what was it? Yeah, can you give me up? And they would have something.
2: Yeah, tell me about what would the guy who did traffic do?
1: Yeah, it's so foreign to me. And I remember a guy that I worked with doing mornings he would tell me some stories too, and I was always mind blown. Little naive Tug from Dalton, Georgia, just super blown away when you hear people were doing what?
2: Dude, when I was at the Ticket in Dallas, and the guys liked live music and had a beer and have a good time. That couldn't have been more different than the experience I had in Atlanta, where it took about one weekend for me to just look around and go, oh my God, is this really what it's going to be like?
1: Oh God.
2: Oh my God.
1: I think
2: I wasn't new to radio. Yeah. I'd already been in for 4 years. Yeah. I was just in a completely different environment.
1: I love it. We got one more, Bryce. The Go Bear says is really good.
0: Cocaine, cocaine, cocaine. Explain, explain, explain. The rain, the rain, the rain. Let that work whistle blow. Completely empty.
1: That was my favorite one, because it seems so, aimless.
2: It was.
1: It seems so fitting that it would. God, I love Nick Cellini. That guy's the best. So good. So good.
2: He's a regular broadcaster, and then somewhere something flips in him, and he just goes wild for a few seconds at a time.
1: Lord, y'all have a great weekend. For Lois and Bryce, I'm Doug. Y'all come back now. You hear?
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9: Two accused killers back in court this morning. I'm Dave Anthony, Fox News. First, right now in South Carolina, it's Alec Murdaugh at a hearing before he's put on trial again next year after the state Supreme Court overturned his murder convictions.
10: Murdaugh, who will likely serve the rest of his life behind bars after pleading guilty to millions of dollars in state and federal financial crimes, nonetheless wants to prove he is not the shooter who killed his wife Maggie and their youngest son Paul on their hunting estate back in 2021.
9: Fox's Jonathan Sarri outside the court in Lexington, South Carolina. Next hour, it's Luigi Mangione's turn in federal court in New York City. Fox's Brian Yenis is there.
11: He could plead guilty to federal interstate stalking charges resulting in the death of United Healthcare CEO Brian Thompson. A senior DOJ source tells Fox News there is no plea deal today. He's promised nothing in return and is allowed to plead guilty if he chooses. We're told the DOJ will push for the maximum sentence of life in prison without parole.
9: A guilty plea in the federal case could allow Mangione to try to get state murder charges dismissed under New York's double jeopardy laws. The World War II Memorial in Washington, D.C., vandalized, spray-painted pink, upsetting Iraq War veteran Deborah Mortensen, who tells Fox News Digital.
12: People fought and died for our country, and it's dishonoring this country and all we've been through.
9: President Trump is angry, posting on Truth Social, there can be no greater insult, adding, we're on the vandals' trail, writing, where do these animals come from? And we're just learning the president's asking the Supreme Court to allow White House ballroom construction to continue after a judge ordered a halt to that building. And at Kennedy Center, the board has voted to put the president's name back on, calling it the Kennedy Center restored and renovated by President Donald J. Trump. Democratic Congresswoman Joyce Beatty, whose lawsuit led to a judge order name removal, calls it an attempt to circumvent that. America's listening to Fox News.
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9: Now we turn to Wall Street this morning, where we are seeing the Dow move down 21 points, but the Nasdaq's up 10, the S&P 500 adding 8 points on top of yesterday's record high close. Oil prices, they've not been moving much this morning. They're down a fraction. WTI still $81 a barrel as the standoff continues over the Strait of Hormuz. Iran keeps insisting it has control. Energy Secretary Chris Wright tells Fox.
16: Iran is attempting to hold the world economy hostage and to terrorize their neighbors. They built up a giant arsenal, so are they causing difficulties in the region? Absolutely. But they have a losing strategy. At the end, that will lead to the collapse of this regime in Iran as their economy gets strangled.
9: At the gas pump, regulars up a fraction. AAA's national average for regular steel, $4.07 per gallon. We got this update to the economy this morning.
17: There was a big pullback in shopping and spending last month. Retail sales declined in July. Economists were expecting a slight increase, and the numbers are down across the board. Overall, retail sales dropped 0.6%, down 0.3% excluding autos, and down 0.2% excluding autos and gasoline.
9: That's Fox's Ginny Cassola. Airlines are under scrutiny. A Democratic congressman is probing the use of AI in ticket pricing.
18: Representative Frank Pallone Jr. in letters to 8 airlines asking for details about how they collect and use consumer data amid allegations of surveillance pricing, writing, consumers deserve to know if businesses are using their personal information to manipulate the prices they pay. Several lawsuits have been filed accusing airlines of using consumer data to set prices, some carriers have insisted that dynamic pricing can also save travelers money on lower demand itineraries.
9: That's Lillian Wu. I'm Dave Anthony, and this is Fox News.
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2: We got to share with you this story Jeffy just found from May of a CIA agent who's in a little bit of hot water. But this is something I can't believe we haven't heard.
3: I don't remember talking about this story.
2: I don't think we did.
3: At all.
4: I don't think I saw that story.
3: It's unbelievable.
2: We'll get into that. I'll tell you about that. Also, we got to get into what's going on in Minnesota, too, with the voting situation. James O'Keefe stumbled into something that's incredible. Mind-boggling.
3: Yeah, it's mind-boggling.
2: We'll get into that as well. Coming up in 1 minute, one of the easiest mistakes to make when buying a house is assuming you're only buying a house. You're buying not just the house. 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I don't know how, I haven't heard this story anywhere.
3: I reread this thing twice now because it's so unbelievable. I mean, I cannot believe that we did not talk about this story.
2: I didn't even see it, let alone not talk about it.
3: I mean, it's dated May. It's an AP story.
2: That's amazing. So, a CIA agent who's run into some problems.
3: A senior CIA official with top secret level clearance.
2: All right.
3: Accused of stealing hundreds of gold bars. Worth more than $40 million.
2: $40 million.
3: And he, you know, many,
2: wow.
3: A lot of it was stashed at his home. he was arrested. David Rush was arrested and charged with criminal theft of public money.
2: Okay.
3: He lives in Virginia, so that's where he was arrested. From November to March, so this would have been in 2025, right? And 2026. Rush requested and received a significant quantity of foreign currency and tens of millions of dollars in gold bars.
2: Jeez.
3: For work-related expenses.
2: What? So he just asked for it.
3: Yeah.
2: And the CIA sent him. How many
3: apparently,
2: gold bars? Tell us how many gold bars it was that they found at his home.
3: Well, more than 300 gold bars were,
2: 300 gold
3: were
2: bars
3: seized
2: worth $40 million.
3: Yeah, that's correct.
2: Plus he had $2 million in cash, right?
3: $2 million in U.S. currency and some, 35 luxury watches. Many of them Rolexes.
2: Jeez. My gosh. Did he requisition those as well from the CIA?
3: Probably. And
2: wow.
3: He had foreign currency as well.
2: I have got this to get involved with the CIA somehow.
3: So, right?
2: How do I requisition, resources from the CIA? That's a good gig.
3: That's a good gig. There's no doubt about that.
2: Jeez.
3: So they think that he, you know, embezzled, stole, you know, knowingly converted a thing of value of the United States for his personal use.
2: Yeah.
3: That's what they're charging him with. And they're, you know, the FBI is working with the CIA and the Justice, Department of Justice in the investigation.
2: He must have been saying this was for some kind of,
3: covert operation.
2: Covert.
3: Sure. And it very well have been. I mean, how do we know that it wasn't?
2: Yeah, I don't know.
3: I mean, I don't know. Did he requisition, like, if they seized 300 gold bars, did he requisition 400? And he's already run through another 100? I mean, I don't know. We certainly haven't heard anything, progress with this case, have we? Since May?
2: No.

0: Right. That's what I'm saying. He's just sitting in
1: jail. Haven't heard a word about
0: it. Is he just sitting in jail or?
1: Jeez.
0: I don't
1: that's
0: know.
1: That's incredible.
0: So, the FBI affidavit also notes that Russ appears to have lied for years.
1: No.
0: About his education and military background.
1: Oh.
0: They found that he had falsely claimed to be a Navy pilot.
1: Okay.
0: That he graduated from Clemson University in South Carolina and Rensselaer Polytechnic Institute,
1: you
0: RPI,
1: nailed it.
0: In
1: nailed
0: New York. It. Thank you.
1: Nice.
0: Thank you.
1: Nice job.
0: I didn't graduate from Rensselaer.
1: No.
0: Instead, they found he had enlisted in the Navy. He was actually in the Navy in 1997.
1: Okay.
0: And then served in the U.S. Navy Reserves from 2004 until 2015.
1: But he wasn't a pilot, right?
0: He was honorably discharged as a lieutenant. It doesn't appear that he underwent any evaluations as a pilot during that time. And he didn't attend either college.
1: Wow. Does the CIA check any of your credentials that are listed on your resume?
0: I guess not.
1: Seriously, how does that happen?
0: I don't know.
1: You know, it's kind of like the Catch Me If You Can guy.
0: Yeah.
1: Whatever his name was, I can't remember.
0: Yeah, whatever. I mean, he's working for the government. He's out there.
1: You know, you almost have a little bit of admiration for somebody who can present themselves like this to where they're so confident and they're so commanding a presence that they just believe you.
0: Yeah,
1: I graduated from Clemson. And you pull all of that stuff off, and then you requisite 300 gold bars from your bosses at the CIA, and they just send it to you.
0: Yeah, I'm gonna.
1: All right, here it is.
0: And I'm gonna need $2 million in cash on top of that as well.
1: Not
0: okay?
1: to mention millions in foreign currency because I'm working on something really big.
0: And, I can't talk about it. No, I can't talk about it.
1: No, I can't tell you. I'd have to kill you if I told
0: and
1: you.
0: And I don't want to do that.
1: I don't want to do that.
0: It's amazing. Look, I'm going to say this out loud and I shouldn't because now it's out there, but the movie should be already written for this.
1: No kidding. That's a great story. Great story.
0: We should write it today.
1: Yeah.
0: Actually, because I've already got a title for it.
1: And apparently he wasn't selling state secrets
0: There's certainly no charges to that.
1: Yeah.
0: No, he's
1: just enriching himself.
0: But is he?
1: From the CIA.
0: But is he? Or are they just pissed that they didn't know he didn't go to college and they got hoodwinked by him and maybe he was actually working the case.
1: Well, if he had a legitimate case, I don't think they'd be charging him.
0: Okay. Okay.
1: I don't know. Pretty amazing.
0: I will certainly say that if I'm David Rush's attorney, he was working a case.
1: Well, yes.
0: Yeah.
1: No question about
0: but
1: that.
0: But everybody's tight-lipped now. This story says that his attorney was no comment. The FBI was no comment.
1: Well, the CIA's
0: got
1: to be embarrassed at that.
0: Yeah.
1: I mean, that's a black mark on their record.
0: Oh, my God.
1: Are you kidding me? You just sent somebody tens of millions of dollars worth of gold and cash and foreign currency and Rolex watches.
0: Right.
1: And you were completely duped.
0: And you were hoodwinked by the whole thing.
1: Wow.
0: Like, who's...
1: That's an embarrassment.
0: Just him being a CIA agent is an embarrassment.
1: Yeah.
0: Not knowing his history.
1: Yeah.
0: Yeah. And, but
1: you couldn't even check to see if he went to Clemson.
0: So my question is...
1: Wow.
0: I have another question. How many CIA senior agents are requesting gold bars and cash from around the world? And receiving them.
1: No questions asked, apparently. That's, I mean.
0: Come on now. J.D. Vance, where's the fraud?
1: No kidding.
0: I know you're worried about the guy that's saying he has kids that doesn't have kids is the worst, but come on now.
1: That just makes you wonder how much of that is going on. Cause, he can't be the only one, right?
0: Right. I mean, if this.
1: Wow.
0: If my man, David Rush figured out the way to requisition gold bars, cash,
1: watches.
0: Maybe he spent can you get a Rolex watch with a gold bar? I was just asking for a friend. Can I just walk in
1: and plunk down the gold
0: bar? I want that watch there.
1: Wow.
0: Can that happen?
1: Not sure how that works, but.
0: Well, you do that with the cash. But I don't know if they didn't say that, he requisitioned $2 million in cash or he requisitioned $4 million in cash and they only found $2 million. They didn't say any of that. It was just what they found when they
1: showed up at his house
0: and his office. So how much?
1: I'd love to hear more details.
0: Me too. And I doubt we ever will.
1: Probably not.
0: I feel like this story.
1: Cause again, that's an embarrassment to them. That's a huge embarrassment.
0: Yes.
1: Oof.
0: And I don't know how, I mean, this story obviously was somewhere out there. It's an AP story, made it in May.
1: Mm.
0: But I just
1: kind of flew under the radar though.
0: Popped up on this, it popped up on a website that I go to from time to time.
1: Mm. So we're hoping that it's actually accurate.
0: It might be a fake AP story. Yeah. That's possible too. Never mind.
1: Speaking of mind-numbing situations, James O'Keefe is on another undercover operation, this time in Minnesota. And it's because of this, voter ID thing that is so horrible to ask people to bring an ID to the voting booth.
0: Well, you can't.
1: Because you can't. No women would ever be able to vote again. No minority would ever be able to vote. No women or minorities have IDs. And heaven forbid you ask them for a birth certificate. What?
0: What? To vote?
1: You want a unicorn too while I'm at it? That's how they act.
0: They act like
1: it's the most outrageous situation ever. And it's interesting because what I've noticed throughout my life is that women do, in fact, have IDs.
0: Wait, what?
1: And so do minorities. Is that weird? You'll see minorities on a pretty regular basis driving cars, which normally means they've got some form of ID,
0: like a driver's license.
1: Yeah, it's possible. But this is why, again, 84% of Americans are in favor of the SAVE Act.
0: Well, we don't have the votes, and I'm almost sick of you, talking about it.
1: Do you think John Thune can count to 50? No.
0: No.
1: He can't.
0: No, well, actually, he can. He can count to 50. I can count. I have the numbers. If President Trump wants to come down here and try to get figure it out, he's welcome to. John, that's your job.
1: Yeah.
0: That's what you were elected for.
1: He's just not willing to do it.
0: Yes. I'm sorry, Senator Thune.
1: But check this out. James O'Keefe and a friend go into the polling place, and they don't have any ID, but it goes beyond that. Check this out.
2: Well, if you're all in the same precinct,
3: yes.
2: And you are already registered, which it looks like you are, then you can vouch for them as ID for them.
3: Oh, good.
1: Wait, what?
3: She says to me, I say, they do not need ID. She says, you are the ID.
4: He is the ID.
3: I am the ID.
4: And no ID needed. I just vouch for them.
2: Well, you're the ID.
4: I am
1: the ID.
4: Yes, good. How many people may I vouch for?
2: Eight.
4: Eight? I can vouch for eight people. Eight people. No ID. We come right back. Thank you.
5: Most poll workers we visited were willing to let us vouch with no questions asked, even when presented with the most absurd situation imaginable. While other poll workers did take issue with our investigation, revealing their awareness that something about this vouching system.
0: Yes. So, and to also say, they were dressed as Muslims.
1: Right, yeah, for those listening on radio. One of them was in a complete burqa with just
0: the
1: opening for his eyes so he could see out. So they had no idea who that person was.
0: James was in a white robe and had the imam hat on.
1: Yeah.
0: Which you can't, I mean.
1: So, is that, and that's why he can vouch for others? What?
0: Well, yeah.
1: Wait, what?
0: That's,
1: so even he, who they were allowing to vouch for the others, didn't have to show an ID.
0: Right. He's the ID.
1: Why?
0: Cause he's the imam.
1: And do they know that for a fact?
0: He's wearing the outfit. He's the imam.
1: Yeah. You couldn't fake that. You can't fake
0: it. You can't.
1: And
0: you can't get those hats and robes just anywhere. My gosh.
1: Well, except you can, but, don't worry about that.
0: She just doesn't want the fight. She doesn't want the fight because she's afraid that if she says, no, I need ID to the Muslim imam, there's going to be a big fight. And on top of which, she doesn't care. She need, you know, I thought the people that worked at the polling stations were trained. Obviously, they need more training.
1: I would think so. Yeah.
0: Yeah.
1: Yeah, that's got to make you feel good about the election process.
0: It does.
1: These kinds of things we're told from the left never happen. That never happens. Oh, you're being ridiculous. Nobody would do this. Fraud doesn't happen during the election. Huh. Is that right?
0: Right.
1: But this guy can walk into the voting place and he can vouch for 8 people.
0: What is it?
1: Why? Since when is that a thing?
0: Is it 6 or 8?
1: Yeah, it's 8. It's 8.
0: Okay.
1: All right. How do we know it's not 80? Why is it 6 or 8? Does that end?
0: Every imam that comes in gets 8. Jeez. 9 counting himself, right? So he gets to vouch for 8 plus himself.
1: If that doesn't make you concerned about our process, I don't know what will.
0: Now, many states will tell you that's a freak
1: occurrence.
0: It's an anomaly.
1: And of course, I'm sure it's not. I'm sure he did say some polling places didn't allow.
0: Yeah. And look, every polling station I've gone to in Texas, I've gone to, I don't know, I think 3 different ones since I've lived here. And, they ask
1: for ID.
0: I show my ID.
1: You need to show your driver's license.
0: I show my ID. I vote.
1: Yeah. Right. But in Minnesota, you don't have to do that. And you can even vouch for 8 other people just because you're you.
0: And look, everybody that was coming into the polling stations here, at least in Texas, everybody that was in line, you know, in front of me and behind me all had their ID out, which makes it kind of like you said that people do have their IDs.
1: Yeah, they do. They do. That's why it's such a popular act. That's why it's so popular to have to show your ID at the polling place so that we know you're an American citizen. Yeah. There's almost nobody who's against that.
0: It makes no sense. I mean, when you show your ID for a million other things.
1: Yeah.
0: Million other things.
1: In order to get a Blockbuster video card, you had to show your ID.
0: Right.
1: It's incredible. All right. 888-727-BECK. More in 1 minute.
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1: It is Pat and Jeffy for Glenn today, 888-727-BECK. If that doesn't boggle your mind what we just saw from James O'Keefe in Minnesota, I don't know what will boggle your mind.
0: It's a problem. It's a problem.
1: You think?
0: It's a problem.
1: Yeah, that's a big problem. And I don't know if it's just because they appeared to be Muslim that they didn't push him.
0: Right.
1: A little bit.
0: And maybe the full documentary has, a white guy come up.
1: Yeah.
0: And do the same thing.
1: It'd be interesting to see.
0: It would be.
1: Because we have no idea how many non-citizens are voting in our elections.
0: Right.
1: How many dead people are voting in our elections. There's no way to tell, but you know, it's some.
0: Absolutely. That's evidence in and of itself.
1: Yeah.
0: That it's some.
1: Yeah. And what does it take to get the left to be serious about this? Well, they don't ever want to because they know it's to their advantage. When non-citizens are voting, they're not voting conservative. I think we can all pretty much agree on that. When non-citizens vote, it's not for a Republican. It's for someone else. Candidate. I do know that. Yeah, that's a fact. You can take that right to the bank.
0: Okay.
1: All right.
0: All right.
1: I don't even need to requisition gold bars from the CIA to make that one stick.
0: Can we requisition stuff here?
1: We should try. At least give it a shot.
0: I mean, I will say that I've requisitioned an escalator in this building for years, and it
1: hasn't really
0: yet,
1: worked.
0: So it has not worked
1: material.
0: At all.
1: Maybe you should put on a burqa, and then maybe it would.
0: I love that idea.
1: Put on a burqa and walk with a limp, and I bet we get our escalator.
0: I love that idea. I want one. That's gonna happen.
1: We also have to show you, since we're deep in it now, we gotta show you the Minnesota Senate nominee. The Democrat nominee, Peggy Flanagan, talking about trans kids. This person could be in the Senate, shortly.
0: Yeah, this video I think is from after the shooting, in Minnesota, but she is still, I mean, she's still lieutenant governor.
1: Yeah.
0: And she is, agonizing.
1: Oof. You won't believe it. Also, El Sayed's sister had some fascinating things to say. She's a professor at the University of Chicago. I can't wait to share that with you.
0: Oh, she's wonderful.
1: I love it. Everything's fine in America. Don't even worry about it. Everything's fine.

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11: 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Newborn to two-month-olds are adjusting to light and learning to focus. 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And from 2 to 6 years, they should have normal vision milestones, like enhanced hand-eye coordination, ability to read an eye chart, letter and object recognition, improved visual memory, and advanced reading skills. 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
13: Patrick or Glenn today. Welcome to it. This is just mind-boggling territory for me. I mean, again, it's one of those things where there's just not words in the English language that are adequate to describe the frustration, the anger, the lunacy of this situation, where you can walk into a voting place and you can vouch for 8 other people and you don't even have, the voucher doesn't even have to show ID.
14: Right.
13: How's that possible? How can that be? There's something wrong and that needs to be fixed. And for some reason, I guess it can't be done in the Senate. U.S. Senate can't make it happen where you could maybe fix that problem.
14: I'm sorry. I was requisitioning 300 gold bars.
13: Oh, okay.
14: I wasn't listening. What were you saying?
13: I forget. Let's go to Colleen in Tennessee. Colleen, welcome to the Glenn Beck program with Pat and Jeffy.
15: Good morning.
13: Morning.
15: I am a former Minnesota resident, and about 12 years ago when I was voting there in a local election, I witnessed a small bus, like a small school bus, pull up to the polling place, which was at a public housing complex.
13: Mm-hmm.
15: And a Muslim gentleman came out, vouched for the entire bus.
13: Oh, jeez.
15: And when he gave the polling, they were in front of me in line. When he gave the address for each of these people, he gave a name and the address that we were standing in, just gave different apartment numbers for all of these people. He assisted all of them in voting. They got back on the bus and they left.
13: Wow. Jeez. So not when only did he vouch for them, but he helped them vote?
15: Yeah, they didn't speak any English.
13: Wow. That's
15: and when incredible. I asked, why did they come on a bus if they all live in this building? The poll uh-huh. worker said, we're not allowed to ask.
13: Wow.
15: And the accusations wow. have been in Minnesota for many years. This was about 12 years ago.
14: Right.
15: That they go from polling place to polling place in these buses. and they pay these people and they vote over with the same people.
13: Yeah,
15: I have no
13: right.
15: idea. I mean,
13: why
15: I don't know. I can't say. Well, yeah,
13: yeah,
15: but
13: incredible.
15: There's nothing to stop them. Nothing to stop them whatsoever. The poll workers aren't even allowed to ask. No one has to show any kind of ID whatsoever. Not even the person doing the vouching.
13: Wow. I can't understand how that's a thing.
14: Yeah, well, with the person that Thanks, you saw Billy. Doing the vouching. No, don't go anywhere yet. The person not doing the vouching, was he wearing an I Man hat?
15: No.
13: Imam. Oh, but it's...
14: Whatever.
13: No. But okay.
14: Okay,
13: so he
14: you.
13: Wasn't even wearing the Imam hat, and he was still the voucher.
14: Yeah.
13: All right. Thanks, Colleen. And apparently this is legal. I looked up the situation for a registered voter can vouch for your residency in Minnesota. The process is known officially as vouching.
14: And so it's official.
13: It's used during same-day voter registration.
14: Okay.
13: So all you have to, and again, not even
14: same
13: the
14: day
13: voucher,
14: voter registration.
13: Not even the voucher has to show ID. So what are you basing any of it on? Wow, that is staggering. I don't know what you do about that when you can't even get John Thune to put this thing to a vote to get this SAVE Act passed in America so we could at least clean up some of this.
14: We need it desperately.
13: Wow.
16: Well, it never happens. What you're talking about, that never happens.
13: Really? It's apparently happening all the time. Colleen just talked about 12 years ago.
14: Right.
13: It was happening.
14: Right. Right. And that's why it's so embedded now in Minnesota. I mean, they've been doing it for so long.
13: For so long. It's just second nature to them now.
14: Think of the millions of dollars that have gone fraudulently to those Minnesota residents.
13: Yeah.
14: Holy cow. I mean, we're just seeing the tip of the iceberg now.
13: And they don't make any secret about it.
14: No, I mean, look, there were videos out long before Nick Shirley came along and nobody paid any attention.
13: Mm-hmm.
14: And thankfully for Nick Shirley, at least someone started paying attention when he posted his videos.
13: I think the key to that was the Leering Center.
14: Yeah.
13: Because.
14: Yeah, that was great.
13: If they had
14: it was a good move on his part.
13: If they hadn't misspelled the name of the center.
14: Yeah.
13: If it would have been Learning Center. Nobody would have paid attention to that either.
14: Yeah, you're probably right.
13: But that was a great hook, and
14: yes,
13: so that stuck.
14: Yeah.
13: And I hear it called Leering Center every time somebody mentions it.
14: Yeah, yeah, yeah, yeah.
13: So.
14: That was it. You're right.
13: So great that he was able to.
14: Yeah, I mean, thankfully.
13: Put this into the national psyche.
14: For him. Yeah.
13: Yeah.
14: Yeah, it was great.
13: Really good job by him. Also in Minnesota. They have a Senate nominee, Peggy Flanagan, who...
14: Oh, she's running for Senate, not governor.
13: Yeah, she's running for Senate. And,
14: even better.
13: She's got some great feelings about trans kids. Here's what she had to say.
17: Because let's be clear.
13: All right.
17: This is life-affirming and life-saving healthcare.
13: No.
17: When our children tell us who they are, it is our job as grown-ups to listen and to believe them.
13: Pause it for a second. So if your child says, I'm an astronaut, you should believe that. If he says, I'm a fireman and I'm putting out fires, that's why I've sprayed water all over the living room here. And TV was on fire.
14: Good little Timmy.
13: Right?
14: Thank you.
13: This is so ridiculous. So if your 10-year-old comes to you, your 10-year-old boy comes to you and says, you know what, I feel like I might be a girl, then you should listen to that and you should indulge that and I guess take action on that from this 10-year-old because he'll never change his mind. His mind's obviously made up. He's 10. He's had 10 years to think about this.
14: Yeah.
13: So obviously he's a girl. We need to cut off body parts. How stupid is this?
14: I mean,
13: wow. How dangerous is it?
14: Well, when you start talking about medical procedures, it's absolutely dangerous, and these people are out of their minds for that. I mean, I could even maybe go as far as saying, you know, if Timmy thinks he's a girl, you let Timmy wear a dress for a day because tomorrow he's going to want to be the fireman,
13: mm-hmm.
14: right? But when you start talking about medical procedures, and then you're out of your mind. The kid is 10.
13: When you start giving them medication.
14: Yeah.
13: No. When they have chemical castration.
14: You're the one with the problem.
13: When that
14: starts to happen.
13: Yeah. It's just insanity.
14: The child should not be dependent on you.
13: She had more to say about this.
14: Oh, yeah.
18: That's what it means to be a good parent.
13: No. It's the opposite.
14: I wonder if she has any children. I know she's an Ojibwe activist.
13: Oh yeah, and I guess she is pretty Ojibwe though.
14: Yeah.
13: Right?
14: Oh yeah. Oh,
13: this is not like an Elizabeth Warren situation.
14: No, it is not. She was born into, I think, an indigenous and Irish family.
13: Yeah. Okay.
14: She's a member of the Ojibwe and a member of the White Earth Nation.
13: Me too.
14: Yeah.
13: Me too. I think we can all relate to that. Right.
14: So, right.
13: Mm-hmm.
14: Right. So I don't know that she actually has any children, which would be wonderful if she did, wouldn't it?
13: Yeah. And especially if they got any concerns about, you know, who they are and what they want to do, because they should know exactly right now what they want to be. And if they say they're a different gender, then by golly, start the process right then and there. As part of being a good parent. What's the matter with you? El Sayed's sister, Abdul Rahman Mohammed El Sayed, has a sister, and she goes to she's a professor at the University of Chicago. And just to give you an idea how wonderful this family is and what solid Americans they are, listen to what she had to say. I guess this was this last year?
14: 2025.
13: Yes. Okay. It was 2025. She's wearing a mask still, which tells you a lot.
14: Boy, it sure does. They all are. All right. We see a couple people there and they're wearing masks. So
13: yeah.
14: It must be a mandate.
13: 5 years after the pandemic, she's still wearing a mask.
14: Well, stuff lingers.
13: Yeah, it does.
14: Stuff lingers.
13: It does. And here she is.
19: The University of Chicago. It's evil. Like,
13: oh,
19: you know,
13: evil?
19: It's a colonial landlord.
13: By the way, she's at the University of Chicago right now, and she works there.
14: As a professor.
13: So she's working for this evil colonial...
14: Landlord.
13: Right now. All right, go ahead.
19: The University of Chicago is evil. Like, you know, it's a colonial landlord.
14: Yeah.
19: Like, why would I put any of my political energy into this space? And I kind of had a little bit of disdain for like people who spent a lot of time doing that. And the genocide really collapsed that and made me realize that, two things. One is that, well, my students needed me. So it was like, I have to organize here to take care of my students who I do care about. But I also realized, and I think this is a lesson, this is a painful lesson that a lot of us in the Palestine Solidarity Movement have been learning, is that we don't have power. We can shift the moral authority all we want. We've won the moral question. Like the imperative that we've had. Check. Like,
13: no.
19: Put Palestine in the national consciousness. We did it. You know, make people sympathetic to Palestine. Teach the history. We did it. Like now you have white boys on the north side of Chicago being like, hey man, free Palestine. I'm like, okay. Now did not see it coming. Glad it's here. But what we don't have is power, and I think for me, the question of base building is about, I think the question that I'm asking myself, and I'm asking you to ask yourself, is where can I actually build power? Turns out,
14: I work
19: at one of the biggest employers in the city of Chicago. I work at a place that is a landlord, a healthcare provider, a police force, but they are, right? And a place where I have access to thousands of people that I could potentially organize. And you know what? It's not fun. Organizing academics? Next time you're in your organizing meeting being frustrated, please think of me. Please think about me trying to organize like academics. Like, It's brutal. I never saw this coming. However, but I'm just like, actually, this is where I need to build power, right? Like, this is my best possible structural leverage. And so I do. I do one-on-ones with my liberal colleagues who are like, well, I don't know, but, you know, I just think we should live the life of the mind here in Hyde Park. And it's like, yeah, you know, I hear you. Totally. Yeah.
13: Wow. That is the kind of radical that's teaching kids at the University of Chicago.
14: Oh,
13: and then we
14: God.
13: Wonder how they come out of that hellhole thinking the way they do.
14: That's
13: listen
14: amazing.
13: To the propaganda she vomited out of her stupid face.
14: Boy,
13: that's unreal.
14: She's El Said's half-sister.
13: Half-sister.
14: Man, Thanksgiving yeah. must be fun.
13: Oh, my gosh. How would you love to have both of them over for dinner?
14: Makes
13: Wouldn't that be great?
14: Oh, be great.
13: What a powerful discussion
14: great.
13: We could
14: oh,
13: all have
14: man.
13: At the dinner table. Just what a treat. What a treat. More coming up in a minute.
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24: On today's Bortz Report, the always exciting subject of manufactured homes, a.k.a. trailers. And yes, I was trailer trash. I lived in what you might call a house trailer for part of my time in college, and in the early years of Donna and Neil. But the word trailer here is problematic, and it leads us to a huge problem with affordable housing in this country today. I guess a lot of you haven't been inside what they call a manufactured home, but they're really quite luxurious. If you forget the fact that it used to be on wheels, you would be proud to live there. So why aren't there more manufactured homes out there? Five words in federal law. I could spend 5 minutes or more here telling you how these manufactured homes are strong, well-built, inexpensive, and provide a place for many people in lower and middle incomes to live. But the problem here is federal law requires these homes to be built on a chassis to which you can attach wheels. The original theory was we need to be able to attach wheels in case we need to be able to move the home. But since the 1970s, according to an article in Vox.com, most of these manufactured homes go to a lot, the wheels are taken off, and they never move again. Getting rid of a permanent chassis would make them more affordable, more socially acceptable, and put a lot of people in their own homes. Okay, now I gotta tell you about my wife's dear aunt. I'm gonna run over time. If you want to, go ahead and cut this off and go back to regular programming. But we were driving from Jacksonville to Atlanta one time with Donna's aging aunt in the back seat of the car. We passed a manufactured home, half of one anyway, on the side of the road. The truck hauling it had a little bit of a problem. As we passed, Donna's aunt turned around and watched it disappear behind us. She turned to us and said, "You know, I wouldn't want to live that close to an expressway." We laughed for 20 miles. Okay, that's it. See you later. Neil Bortz, Extra 106.3.
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13: Greg in New York. Hey, Greg, welcome.
4: Hey, guys. You know what I don't understand? How come President Trump doesn't send J.D. Vance into the Senate to push up on Thune? Because you guys know, you guys are good with the history, right?
13: Mm-hmm.
4: You guys know who used to run that Senate, right?
13: Yeah.
25: Yeah, Mitch McConnell, who we don't know. Oh, wait, we don't know where he's at.
4: Up until 1953, the vice president of the United States called the shots.
25: Yeah, right. He's just a tiebreaker vote now,
13: That's
25: right?
13: That's about all he does now.
25: Yeah.
13: Yeah, so.
4: Yeah, well, what happened?
13: Died.
25: Yeah.
13: Times change.
25: Yeah, we've evolved.
13: Yeah, we got strong leaders like John Thune instead.
25: Right.
13: Greg, haven't you noticed what a powerhouse that man is? Appreciate the call. Thanks. That's why we didn't want John Thune to be majority leader to begin with, because he sucks.
25: Right.
13: Right. So frustrating. So very, very frustrating.
25: And by the way, we still don't know where Mitch McConnell is.
13: I made
25: the joke about Mitch McConnell being the leader of the Senate, but that's absolutely true. And we still don't know where the heck he is.
13: Well, I mean, he was the Senate leader for a long time. And, you know, the man has some power and some, responsibilities.
25: Yes.
13: And all of that has just been flushed down the toilet because he hasn't been there for 62 days
25: now. And we're to believe, missed all kinds of votes, and we're to believe that now that they're in the break, he's busy working, rehabbing and working on, you know, during the Senate business and the state business, because this is state time now. Mm-hmm. We're supposed to be back home meeting with constituents, but Mitch is, you know, rehabbing and whatnot.
13: Frankly, we don't even know if he's alive, to be honest.
25: We don't.
13: We haven't seen proof of life in those 62 days. They sent out a couple AI-generated or old photos with his wife. Other than that, we've not seen or heard from Mitch McConnell.
25: We have not.
13: Not at all. I guess we do have the word of Scott Jennings, so if you believe that, everything's fine. And he'll be back soon.
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8: Luigi Mangione may be about to admit he's a killer. I'm Dave Anthony, Fox News. The man accused of gunning down UnitedHealthcare CEO Brian Thompson outside a New York City hotel in 2024 is in federal court now and may change his plea to guilty, but not to a murder charge, to stalking.
9: Under oath, in his own words, Mangione must admit the facts of the crimes, that he traveled to New York and stalked Brian Thompson, resulting in his death.
8: Fox's Brian Yenis also reports outside the court that could prevent Mangione from facing a separate murder trial.
9: Under New York's unusually strict double jeopardy law, once Mangione pleads guilty to federal crimes, it's generally illegal to try someone in state for the same criminal act. There are narrow exceptions, and both sides will likely fight it out before his September 8th state trial.
8: Another accused killer is in court now in South Carolina, Alec Murdaugh, whose convictions in the murders of his wife and son in 2021 were overturned by the state Supreme Court. He's a hearing before a new trial next year.
10: What jurors will be allowed to hear about Murdaugh's financial crimes, phone records, and DNA from an unknown person that was found under his wife's fingernails? Citing intense local publicity and family ties in Colleton County, the defense is asking the judge to move the trial to nearby Charleston.
8: Fox's Jonathan Sari outside the court. There's an arrest in Washington and vandalism at the World War II Memorial, which was spray-painted pink. U.S. Attorney for D.C. Jeanine Pirro calls it despicable. Melissa Ferris faces two felony charges, could put her in prison up to 10 years. President Trump's going to the Supreme Court to get the okay to resume construction of the White House ballroom.
11: The president's solicitor general argues the injunction issued by the lower court is extraordinary and unlawful as it halts construction on an integrated military complex, including a secure ballroom space vitally required by national security. A group of historic preservationists are suing to stop the project, arguing it needs congressional oversight.
8: That's Fox's Jared Halpern. 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
16: President Trump is going to hit the road today, going to New York, visiting the Nassau County Police Academy on Long Island. The Attorney General and the FBI Director are going with him, touting what the Trump administration says is the biggest year-to-year drop in violent crime since the president had took office second time, as the biggest one in decades. Big changes coming to cybersecurity.
17: In a first, the Trump administration's giving private vetted companies the power to launch cyber attacks against foreign criminal gangs and hackers under federal supervision. The newly published National Security Memorandum gives the private sector a role in the fight against crime online, something traditionally reserved for government agencies. Participating private companies would be allowed to conduct surveillance, such as using spyware to collect intelligence, as well as make disruptive attacks aimed at the destruction of criminals' data or systems. Washington has not yet fully established how the program will operate, and some former officials and security experts warn it could lead to chaos. Lillian Wu, Fox News.
16: Tropical storm Lala keeps churning toward Hawaii, forecast to grow into a hurricane today.
18: The window to prepare is really closing. Today's kind of the last chance for folks to do that. Here in Honolulu, it's still pretty calm, but we know that conditions are going to change in the coming days. We already have hurricane warnings south of us on the Big Island, where the first impacts are expected. A direct hurricane hit in Hawaii is rare, happening just three times in the last 77 years. And up first for those impacts is the Big Island. This morning, the mayor there says there have been long lines forming at stores and gas stations. He says evacuations are a part of the conversation there, too.
16: That's Fox Weather's Katie Byrne. We got an update to the economy showing we shopped less last month, and in June, retail sales declined 0.6%. On Wall Street, the Dow's down 60 points, the Nasdaq's dropping 90. I'm Dave Anthony, and this is Fox News.
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0: Awesome. Want to get you there safe. That.
1: Yeah, right. And in one piece. So that'll be great. The Washington Post just did an interesting analysis of who's coming up in the Democrat Party for 2028. You know, we were talking about Republicans and J.D. Vance, Marco Rubio, Ron DeSantis. All great, solid picks. Who are they going to run against? We'll tell you the possibilities coming up in 1 minute.
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1: Thanks for joining us. Been wondering about 2028. We got the immediate concern of the midterms, which a little shaky right now, and I'm hoping that goes well, because it needs to go well. It really does.
0: Well, we saw that Mike Rogers was in front of El Said in Michigan, which is awesome.
1: That was a 51-47 split, I think.
0: Yeah, 51.
1: So he's up by 4 points.
0: Up by 4 points, but when they break it down, by whites, he's winning.
1: By a lot.
0: By men, he's winning.
1: Well, yeah.
0: By white women college degree, he's losing.
1: Right.
0: That's a problem.
1: Mm-hmm.
0: That's a problem. They're pretty much, it's pretty much even with just women. And, with, non-white people, ooh.
1: Not good.
0: That's not good.
1: It's a big spread, I'm sure.
0: Yeah, it is.
1: So the Washington Post says the standout potential candidates for 28 for the Democrats are as follows. John Ossoff.
0: That's the Pat Gray.
1: That's my pick.
0: That's the one. You're the predictable market man on that.
1: I think he's the guy. I think he's the one they're going to run with.
0: You called that so long ago. That's a good call.
1: John Ossoff, Wes Moore, Raphael Warnock, ooh, and a few other names that,
0: Who's the other one? Is it Ossoff and...
1: Ossoff, Wes Moore.
0: Oh yeah, Wes Moore from
1: Governor of Maryland. And then Warnock. Also from Georgia, right? The two senators.
0: Yeah.
1: From the great state of Georgia.
0: Right, and Warnock's not likable enough to run for president.
1: No, I think you're right about that. But Ossoff has said about the Trump administration, it's the cruelest, most arrogant group of people who have ever ascended to high office in modern American history.
0: Is it?
1: Okay.
0: Is it? Okay. Jeez. Can you give us a couple of examples?
1: No, Senator he can't. Ossoff. No, of course he can't. And he doesn't.
0: I mean, are you just angry that now the Trump's getting his name back on the Kennedy Center? You just mad about that?
1: And is that a done deal, or they're just considering?
0: The Kennedy board.
1: That's an issue for the left.
0: Big time issue. And the judge already said take it down. And the board has now voted to put it back up. So.
1: It's going to be fun to watch that.
0: It's very, very fun.
1: Now, a pollster, a Democrat pollster, Nancy Zdunskowitz, said for the first time since Obama, there'd be a candidate that unites the progressive Democratic lane and black voters. She's talking Warnock.
0: There. Yeah, no way.
1: Moore, the first time Maryland governor and only sitting black governor, is described by some Democrats as young and vibrant. But Ossoff, yeah,
0: he's pretty good.
1: She says, is currently on fire. And Moore is also the type of guy who could really catch fire,
0: yes,
1: but he's not
0: is.
1: On fire yet.
0: No.

0: he's not, but he could. He's way better than Warnock.
1: And that's why this reminds me so much of 1992. In 90 and 91, nobody had ever heard of Bill Clinton. He's an Arkansas governor. Nobody ever heard of him. Who's heard of him? Right. And he came out of the blue, and I think that's what's going to happen this time. I hope he's not going to be elected president, but I think the nominee will be somebody we don't think about a lot.
0: You could make that case about Obama, too.
1: Yes. Oh, that's true.
0: I mean, Obama one little speech
1: in 2004.
0: As a state senator or whatever he was, and the world was in love.
1: Yeah. Then they finally get to Kamala Harris. This summer, the Post writes, Democrats recommended that South Carolina vote first in the Democrat process. That boosts black voters' representation in picking the nominee and Kamala Harris's fortunes, given that the former vice president and 2024 nominee is probably the candidate on this list with the most support among black women. She's been rallying voters for the midterm elections by touting her controversial plan to abolish the Electoral College and add justices to the Supreme Court. Oh, that is...
0: My gosh.
1: That can't happen.
0: Right.
1: Oof. That would be catastrophic. Then they list Gavin Newsom, of course, Josh Shapiro, the Pennsylvania governor. He's not going to make it because Democrats hate Jews. They're too anti-Semitic now. They're not going to do that.
0: I mean, look, Kamala Harris told us that.
1: Mm-hmm.
0: Right. Kamala Harris, we witnessed that. She couldn't do the Jew.
1: And she couldn't do the gay. Couldn't do either one of them because the backlash she feared. It's pretty amazing.
0: Their own rules just don't agonize.
1: I know. Then we get to AOC, Alexandria Ocasio-Cortez. Democrat socialists are having their own moment. After helping New York City mayor become mayor, they and the broader progressive movement ousted longtime members of Congress in deep blue cities and won hard-fought primary in Michigan. AOC was one of the first members of the Democratic Socialists of America to win federal office.
0: Local member.
1: Right. She's not the national office.
0: She is not part of the national office.
1: Because they kind of disowned her. She won't say that Israel should be destroyed. So
0: she's not good enough.
1: She's not good enough for the DSA. Another one they mentioned, and this is a kind of a frightening possibility because he's a veteran, former astronaut, Mark Kelly.
0: We were told that this was Obama's guy, right? That Obama instead of Kamala in the beginning after Joe Biden dropped out. It was the big fight. Which is why they say it took so long for Biden to, endorse Kamala and say she was the one because they were fighting over Mark Kelly. But he has really turned into, the Trump derangement syndrome and whatever other douchey stuff about that man. Mm-hmm. He's really come across with that.
1: He's less likable than
0: very
1: he used
0: much
1: to be.
0: So. He's
1: unlikable.
0: The Trump derangement syndrome has turned him into a really ugly human.
1: It's very true. Yeah. Then they have to mention, of course, Pete Buttigieg. Because,
0: of course.
1: Well, you'd be homophobic if you don't mention him.
0: Right.
1: We don't want to be homophobic, and neither does the Washington Post.
0: And that's why they throw in, what's his face from Pennsylvania too, because they want to pretend like they, we like Jews.
1: We're not anti-Semitic.
0: Do you?
1: Yeah.
0: Okay.
1: Right.
0: All right.
1: Their middle of the pack possibilities, include J.B. Pritzker, the billionaire governor of Illinois.
0: He thinks a lot of himself, but that's not going to happen.
1: He does. Andy Beshear, the governor of Kentucky, who is trying like crazy to get Mitch McConnell to respond to anything, to say anything, to do anything.
0: Now I'm thinking about him running for president. That's why he's kind of gone quiet now.
1: Mm-hmm.
0: Okay. So if he waits a little bit, till after the election to, get loud about Mitch McConnell, he could really make a face for himself.
1: Yeah, he could.
0: That's not a bad call.
1: Jared Polis, the governor of Colorado. I don't see it happening.
0: Nah, nobody knows who he is.
1: Gretchen Whitmer. Nobody cares about her anymore.
0: She's a nightmare.
1: I think she's out.
0: Yeah, she's out. Same with she's in the same boat as What's-Her-Face from New York. They're just both, okay, we got you.
1: Then the Post mentions people like Cory Booker and a few other senators. Cory Booker doesn't have a chance.
0: No, and he's in the same boat as Warnock. They're the same kind of mold. It's not going to happen.
1: Chris Murphy from Connecticut? No.
0: Oh yeah. He thinks he's pretty, I mean, he looks good on a soundbite from time to time.
1: But no. A blast from the past, Rahm Emanuel.
0: Oh yeah, he's been making a little bit of noise.
1: Yeah.
0: He's trying. That's right. Yeah, he is.
2: Remember me? I was with Bill Clinton. Remember?
0: That's absolutely right.
2: People used to like me and know who I was. Remember me?
0: And I'm not as far left as those other people. Remember me? Yeah, he definitely is doing that.
1: Yeah.
0: Yeah.
1: And Ro Khanna, congressman from California.
0: He's, again, he's not likable enough.
1: No, he's not.
0: Makes a lot of good noise, and he's got Trump derangement syndrome too, but he's not likable enough. That's the same with Mark Kelly, right? He's just not likable.
1: Yeah.
0: That's a problem.
1: Yeah. And then they list a couple of dark horses like Stephen A. Smith.
0: Yeah.
1: I don't know.
0: That's not going to happen.
1: It just seems far-fetched.
0: Stephen's got a good gig. He wanted to be president for
1: making $20 million a year.
0: But
1: that's
0: probably more.
1: Serious pay cut.
0: Probably more, you know, with endorsements and everything.
1: I'm sure, yeah.
0: And he's living a pretty good life.
1: Yeah, he is.
0: He's living a pretty darn good life.
1: Yes, he is.
0: I don't think Stephen wants to give that up. I don't blame him one bit.
1: Not at all.
0: But there's no way. Why run for an office when he's sitting on top of his throne?
1: Yeah. Man? And, you know, he's one of the few sports guys we even mention and talk about politics from time to time.
0: Yeah.
1: One of the very few. So he's got a little bit of credibility, and then he's got this great life at ESPN. Yeah. I can't see it happening.
0: No way.
1: I mean, I think he likes to be listened to.
0: Sure.
1: I think he likes to be noticed and talked about.
0: Which is why he gets the politics stuff.
1: Yeah.
0: Right.
1: Yeah.
0: And he doesn't do it on his ESPN deal. He does it on his own little podcast, but it gets tied into the ESPN because he's so big there. He's not going to get rid of that.
1: But the thing is, I don't think any of them can beat J.D. Vance. I really don't. And
0: well,
1: they're going to be hammering
0: Marco
1: him.
0: Rubio?
1: Well, yeah, or Marco. I don't know.
0: Marco comes back.
1: I think he could win too. I'm not as confident about him winning against any of them as JD for some reason.
0: I mean, I do like the JD Vance Marco Rubio ticket.
1: That would be
0: powerful. Like that.
1: It's not going to happen, but I'd love that ticket. In really, they're interchangeable. Either one could be at the top, but JD's not going to be the vice presidential candidate.
0: I mean,
1: no way. No way would he do that.
0: He
1: could
0: be our running vice president. That's
1: forever.
0: His job.
1: Yeah. Yeah, every year now.
0: We got Ron DeSantis being governor for multiple states. Mm-hmm. But after time runs out, you move on. And you got J.D. Vance as the perpetual vice president.
1: And for some reason, I think in the mind of most people, most Republicans, DeSantis has already been eliminated. I don't know why that is.
0: Why is that?
1: I don't know why. And I guess it's just because he ran against Trump, but so did these other guys. So did Marco, you know?
0: And he's the guy that ran against Trump that didn't really get the firestorm of Donald Trump. I mean, Marco got destroyed.
1: Yeah.
0: I mean, I'm still calling
1: him. And we love him now.
0: I'm still calling him little Marco
1: as a
0: joke. Uh-huh. But I mean, that was for real.
1: Yeah, it was.
0: During that election.
1: There was some animosity between
0: the two.
1: That's all forgiven and forgotten.
0: It
1: now.
0: Sure is. I'm the only Marco would be. No, we don't think about that.
1: But in DeSantis's case, it's not. You know?
0: Right.
1: I think the big Trump supporters still have a thing against him.
0: They do.
1: It's weird. Yeah. 888-727-BECK. More coming up in 60 seconds.
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4: 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It's Extra 106.3.
1: All right, this there's a Nashville teacher talking about the state of education. And I'm sure the state of education has never been better, right? We've got a perfect situation in our state of education.
0: We sure do.
1: Here's this teacher talking about it.
5: These kids are leaving high school and going to college, and they couldn't fill in 4 words.
1: Right.
0: Man.
5: 4 words. I literally broke down in the middle of class. This is only day 2. And I have seniors who simply cannot read, and seniors who cannot write.
1: Wow. Nashville, Tennessee.
5: They can reason. They have the ability to defend their reasoning if it's talking to their homeboy, but applying that to a written text, 2 paragraphs, they couldn't do it.
1: Oh, man.
5: Our young black men, our young brown men, our young black girls, and our young brown girls.
1: That's really heartbreaking.
0: It sure is.
1: Because you could tell it's sincere, and he really feels it. He's really concerned about them. And, yeah, if they're 17, if they're seniors in high school and they can't read.
0: Right.
1: How does that even
0: happen?
1: Can't
0: put things down? I don't know. And, look, by the time they get to him, he can do everything he can to make it better. But it's going to take more than a class every other day or how many times he has to see them.
1: Well, and if you get them at seniors and you got to take them all the way back to first grade to learn how to read, oof.
0: Right.
1: That's putting them way behind anyway. Right. Even if you teach them how to read now, because they should be at a whole different level and they're not.
0: And then we get them into college. Well, I don't know, they get accepted into college somehow. Mm-hmm. You don't want to give them grades because you don't want them to feel bad.
1: So a lot of that, I think people are attributing a lot of that to the COVID situation where they were out of school for, in some cases, a year and a half or 2 years
0: for
1: some of these kids. And we're just online doing it at their own pace and speed, and it just didn't work.
0: Right. Because they did nothing.
1: So now how do you like the school closures during COVID? How'd that work out for us? Not very well.
0: But if they were already behind even before then.
1: Yeah.
0: Right? I mean,
1: yeah,
0: so.
1: Yeah, for sure. They should have been able to read by then.
0: Yeah. That's why, there was, what state was it, Mississippi or Louisiana that had, I think it was Mississippi, that was, breaking down their kids so that if they couldn't read at a certain level in second or third grade, they were mandated to redo the class.
1: No.
0: Redo the year.
1: Yeah.
0: You gotta get it right.
1: Instead of just pushing them ahead.
0: Right.
1: Let them go.
0: Right.
1: Well, no. That's not doing them any favors.
0: In second and third grade and fourth grade, that's the time to hold the kids back.
1: Yeah.
0: Because they don't feel like it's a terrible thing.
1: Mm-hmm.
0: And you start holding kids back in 10th, 11th, and 12th grade. Mm-hmm. Now you're looking at peer pressure and jokes and, it's not a good thing.
1: Yep. Then we've got these students who went on a great field trip.
0: Oh.
1: A great field trip to a mosque.
0: I was so angry at this video yesterday.
1: Check this out.
6: It's always exciting to have the opportunity to speak to the general community about Islam.
1: Sure. Yeah.
6: And this past week, right before Ramadan started, we were blessed to have a group of high school students from Kingwood High School and Atascocita High School.
1: Oh, this is in the Houston area.
6: Visit the Centro Islamico.
1: Perfect. Okay.
6: And this group was mixed with Muslims and people from other faiths.
1: Uh-huh. Okay.
0: Uh-huh.
6: And their teachers wanted them to see a different side of the Muslims, the diversity within our community.
1: Sure.
6: And these are, brothers and sisters, of the greatest blessings that we can have.
0: Yeah.
6: Is to be able to explain to the younger generation, not only what Islam is and how it impacted our lives, but also giving them an insight to the work of Islam in Spanish.
1: All right. Well, that's
6: also
1: awesome.
0: I was so angry at that.
1: When is the Christian trip?
0: Thank you.
1: When are they going to the cathedral or the synagogue?
0: The Catholic parish.
1: Right.
0: The Mormon temple. When are we going there?
1: Is that coming pretty soon?
0: Gotta be, right? Gotta be right around the corner.
1: Unbelievable. Because you know those other trips are not happening. They're not happening.

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18: Pat and Jeffy for Glenn today. In Maine, you know, where they swapped out Graham Plattner for Troy Jackson, it's turning out to be, I don't know, a decent move by the Democrats because Susan Collins actually led Plattner by 4 percentage points, I think. She's a little bit behind, supposedly, in polls, this Troy Jackson. But the Bangor Daily News, in collaboration with the Maine Monitor, two of my favorite publications in the world. The report states that this Troy Jackson was involved in an assault at a home in Fort Kent, Maine, in the early morning hours of March 12th, 1988. And so they reach back a ways to try to find something, you know, on this guy. And,
19: That's it.
18: There you go. So apparently, Lana Pelletier, Jackson's girlfriend of roughly 40 years. Girlfriend of 40 years. I'm glad to see they're not rushing into anything. All right. Let's try it out for a while, see how it goes. We'll give this relationship a little bit of a test drive. I don't know if it's maybe time, maybe not. Anyway, she claimed at the time that he pushed her around and that she planned to seek cease harassment papers. She claims that didn't happen now. There was a guy there as well that wasn't this Troy Jackson, and Troy Jackson hit him in the face, but claims he didn't do anything to his girlfriend, and now she claims that as well.
19: Well, there you go.
18: So, I mean, I'm sure nothing's going to come of that.
19: Right. There was some kind of altercation.
18: Yes, in the house, but it supposedly not her.
19: And it happened, I mean, like last month, right?
18: March of 1988.
19: I wasn't even born in 88. So, I mean,
18: wow.
19: I can't even imagine things.
18: No, of course
19: there was
18: not.
19: Life. In,
18: yeah, there was.
19: Before
18: in
19: oh,
18: Maine,
19: weird.
18: There okay. were people in Maine before you were even born.
19: Wow.
18: Isn't that incredible?
19: That is.
18: Yeah. Also some breaking news.
19: Yeah.
18: Luigi Mangione
19: has pled guilty.
18: He did plead. They thought he might.
19: Yeah,
18: and he did.
19: To stalking charges.
18: To the federal charges, right?
19: In federal court, right. And he had originally pled not guilty. So the judge is going to sentence him at a later date, of course, because the judges can't be expected to make a decision right then.
18: Not right now.
19: Oh, we can't do that.
18: Okay.
19: The federal charges carry a possibility of life in prison. The plea does throw a wrench, I know, but it does throw a wrench in the murder case from New York State.
18: Which is why he's pleading guilty to a federal charge, because it was just stalking where death is involved.
19: Right.
18: I'm not sure what the statute
19: the
18: reads.
19: The state trial is supposed to start September 8th.
18: Wow.
19: And so now.
18: So now there's double jeopardy involved, right?
19: Well, that's what they're going to try to plead.
18: I'll wager 500, know. Alex. On the double jeopardy.
19: His attorneys are going to ask Justice Gregory Caro for the state overseeing the murder case to toss the murder charges under the double jeopardy grounds.
18: Right.
19: That doesn't mean it's going to happen.
18: No, not for sure.
19: But you have a feeling that like, you know Justice Gregory Caro because you just wagered against him.
18: Yes.
19: That's what you did.
18: So that's interesting. We'll see if that sticks. I don't know. The family of the healthcare.
19: Brian Thompson?
18: Yeah, Brian Thompson's family.
19: They've got to be, I mean.
18: They'd be pissed about this.
19: I am kind of now. I'm not even related.
18: You're going to charge him? You're going to try him for stalking instead of murder?
19: Right? When we all saw him do the murder on tape?
18: Yeah.
19: On video, on digital evidence?
18: Mm-hmm.
19: That's unbelievable.
18: Thank you for clearing that up.
19: I know.
18: It wasn't on tape.
19: I catch myself saying on tape. Too many times.
18: Nothing's on tape
19: I know.
18: Anymore.
19: That's why.
18: Join us in this century. Thank you. All right. 888-727-BECK. James in Georgia. Welcome to the Glenn Beck program with Pat and Jeffy.
20: Hey, guys.
18: Hey.
20: Yesterday, or maybe today too, you guys were talking about the next presidential ticket for the Republicans.
19: Yeah.
20: And if I could have my choice, I would say J.D. Vance for president, Marco Rubio for vice president to give him experience so that the next 8 years he can be president. I love Ron DeSantis, but I think he needs a little bit more foreign diplomacy experience. So put him at Secretary of State. And U.S. law does not require you to be an attorney to be the attorney general, but Senate confirmation process does. But they can change that and, as Attorney General, have Donald Trump.
18: Well, you got it all worked out.
19: You do have it all worked out.
18: We just need to get the participants to sign off
19: that
18: on it.
19: That is awesome, though.
18: We'll see how that works, but thanks, James.
19: I like the idea of keeping Donald Trump in on it, though. That is awesome.
18: Can you imagine, though, that he would go from president to any lesser office than that?
19: No, not a chance. That's why
18: I don't think that's happening.
19: That's why he's just going to run for president again.
18: He just finally said this week, did you see? He actually spoke about it in real terms.
19: In real terms, he knows that he's not going
18: to
19: run again.
18: He loves to poke the left with it by wearing Trump 28 hats and things like that. And he's mentioned it multiple times.
19: Yes,
18: everybody wants him to run.
19: We're looking into it.
18: He actually did say this week that the law is pretty clear, pretty strong on limiting to two terms.
19: Oh, he didn't couch it with "we're looking into it."
18: No,
19: yeah,
18: not this
19: he's
18: time.
19: He's done playing around.
18: Yeah,
19: yeah, he's had enough of it. He's had enough playing around. Okay, fine.
18: Yeah, and he's got enough to poke the left.
19: That's
18: with.
19: For sure. And he's got enough to get poked with. So it's time to
18: sure does.
19: Maybe buckle down a little bit.
18: Holy cow! All right, so. Something else that has to be discussed and we need to come to a conclusion on is what's going to happen with the WNBA? Because, Enes Kanter-Freedom and Royce White both seem to be pretty serious about this.
19: Absolutely they
18: I mean,
19: are.
18: I know they're poking the WNBA a little bit, but I think they really want to play. I think they, will they claim that they identify as females?
19: Just to play. They, just that's to what play. They're doing.
18: Here was, Royce White in an interview. I think this was yesterday.
0: Could this culminate in you actually playing in the WNBA?
21: It better.
18: Better.
21: Why wouldn't they let me play?
19: He's got a wig, got his wig on. Looks great.
21: Completely, completely bigoted to deny my trans existence.
19: Right? I mean, that's their game.
18: Now, Cantor won't say that he's trans, right? I haven't heard him say it. Royce White is kind of playing that game.
19: That's their game.
18: I know.
19: I mean, I know. They have to. I mean, they had their meeting, I think, yesterday.
18: They did, and came to no conclusion, really.
19: No conclusion. No, they're going to meet again, and they've got more, another task force set up, blah, blah, blah, blah, blah. Yep. But they're going to have to make a decision soon. And it, to make the decision that needs to happen, there's going to be some unhappy people.
18: Yeah. Yeah, you're not going to be able to please all of your radical friends.
19: No, you are not.
18: On this thing. Because they can't allow it and ruin the league. Cause it would.
19: It will.
18: It just would. But here is the Indiana Fever coach talking about Sophie Holy Cunningham, God. Who kind of sparked all of this talk about, men playing in the women's league.
19: Right.
18: And then, because she's not in favor of trans people playing.
19: Well, she's just in favor of, what's real.
18: Yeah.
19: Right? She boys are boys.
18: Wants
19: girls
18: to play
19: are girls.
18: Against women.
19: Yeah.
18: Not biological men.
19: And so she was accosted the other night on the court. And it was, you know, the person.
18: She was clotheslined. That's not even a legal tackle in the NFL.
19: Right. Right. You can't even do that anymore in the NFL.
18: No.
19: And, so she gets clotheslined and then, what's her name? Cunningham, mm-hmm. Got kicked out of the game. Got
18: Kerrigan.
19: Technical foul. Kerrigan got
18: yeah.
19: kicked out of the game. Got, technical fouls, all the good stuff. And,
18: tweeted out white privilege afterwards.
19: Right. And, people were saying that the coach didn't seem as, angry as she should have been mm-hmm. at the time.
18: Yeah.
19: And she says here, in her little rant, because she's angry that people think she doesn't care, but she didn't see the actual play.
18: Which we
19: in
18: showed
19: real
18: yesterday.
19: Time.
18: We showed her, a still photo of her looking right at it.
19: Correct. So we don't know if what she was looking at, but this is her rant and it's really, okay. This is what you're going to get.
18: Yeah.
19: I mean,
18: yeah.
22: You know, this isn't necessarily for those people that are in this room. This is more for an online community that's trying to create narratives that simply don't exist.
19: Okay.
22: Trying to create a fabrication or distortion of who I am.
19: Uh-huh.
22: Of what I'm about.
19: Uh-huh.
22: Mm. Our player success, our player's health and wellness, our player's safety is always a top priority for me. One of the things
19: right.
22: I pride myself
19: sure
22: on is my
19: sure
22: relationship
19: it is.
22: With
18: Absolutely.
22: Players.
19: Pause this for a second. This is the same coach that, you know, did very little when Caitlin Clark
18: yeah.
19: was assaulted
18: yeah.
19: On the court.
18: She wasn't outraged by that.
19: No, she wasn't.
18: Certainly didn't seem like it anyway.
19: That's correct.
18: And she's not outraged by Sophie being
19: clotheslined. And if I'm not mistaken, she said she didn't see the Caitlin Clark thing in real time either, didn't she?
18: Oh, she did. Yeah, I think she did.
19: What the hell is she doing out there?
18: I know. What game are you watching?
19: I mean, I realize you're a coach. I mean, maybe you're talking to players or something, but there's the actual game that you're supposed to be coaching.
18: Right.
19: Anyway,
18: right.
19: Go ahead. I'm sorry.
22: Anything to say about the play in the last game? I didn't see the play in real time. I went straight to a press conference.
18: Uh-huh.
22: I thought the play got called right. Thankfully, Sophie's okay.
19: Uh-huh.
22: Was it egregious? Absolutely.
19: You bet it was.
22: When you have a chance to watch that over and over and over on replay, you can see that. I didn't have that in real time.
18: Mm.
19: Oh.
23: Are there any
22: I take personally.
23: Sorry.
22: Any suggestions that I don't 100% always have my players back. I ride with them 10 toes down all the time.
18: It doesn't seem like
22: all
18: that.
22: The
19: Keep
22: time.
19: Reading it. Keep reading
22: they know
19: your
22: that.
19: Statement. Okay.
22: It's a shame that we can't have an opportunity to talk about what great basketball they're playing.
18: No.
22: Because
18: it's not great basketball. Play. That's why we're not talking about it.
19: It is though. Indiana's been out of
22: the reality is with me, I will always lead with love.
18: Oh.
22: I will always lead with grace.
18: Okay.
22: I will always lead with humility.
18: Pause it. You can't lead with all three of those things. You got to pick one to lead with.
19: That's why she's a professional sports coach.
18: Okay.
19: She can lead with those
18: three things. Wow, all in the lead.
19: Now, the thing is maybe she can't, she tells us in a moment that she can't, maybe she doesn't get it right every time. Maybe pick one.
18: Mm. Yeah,
19: and
18: right.
19: Then you get that right.
18: Right. And then move on to the next.
19: Move on to the next, yeah.
18: Yeah, but there's more.
22: Lead with integrity.
18: Uh-huh.
22: Doesn't mean I'll always get it right.
18: No, that's yeah. not
22: true. I'm also human. The hate, the fear-mongering, the divisiveness, the stuff that's trying to hijack our league will not win.
19: That's Ennis.
18: Yep.
22: It won't win.
19: That's Ennis and Royce.
22: We are united. We are connected. We will not be divided. Every day these women
18: You're already
22: put their
18: divided.
22: Ass on the line.
18: Oh.
22: Mm-hmm. Every day.
18: Every day.
22: When they go low, we go high. Love will win. Grace will win. Humility will win. And kindness will win.
19: Keep reading it.
22: I stand by them. I will always stand by them. Okay. Everybody else can go to hell.
19: I'm done.
18: Oh,
19: make
18: wow.
19: sure you take your notes with it.
18: She's yes, really pissed
19: she's
18: off.
19: She's mad, yeah. The league wow. said we will continue to engage all league stakeholders in the coming weeks and months. There are no immediate eligibility matters affecting the WNBA, and we strongly denounce the bad faith efforts to use these topics to demean or marginalize others.
18: They've got some issues.
19: They have big time issues.
18: They really do. They're so unlikable. 888-727-BECK.
1: 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Don't lose touch. Glenn Beck will be back after this.
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11: "It's an egregious violation of the act."
5: And the verdict from a former prosecutor,
28: "It smells bad."
29: What don't you get about the rules and regulations?
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18: All right, Pat and Jeffy, one last time this week before we hit our own vacation.
19: I know.
18: Join Glenn in France or wherever.
19: You know, well, I'm going to Spain.
18: Oh,
19: I know
18: you?
19: They're not friends of the country, right. And Mr. President doesn't care for them too much, but, mm-hmm.
18: but you're going
19: that's
18: there
19: where
18: anyway.
19: I've got my castle.
18: Oh, right.
19: So,
18: yeah, that makes it tough.
19: Yeah.
18: That makes it tough. I don't actually know what James Tallarico said. He is the Senate candidate running up against Kent Paxton for U.S. Senate in Texas.
19: Nobody has seen this clip.
18: Yeah, I haven't seen this clip, but we're going to learn it together.
19: Okay.
18: Here's how you teach the Bible to kids.
32: One is maybe the most insidious. It was a new state curriculum that would teach Christian Bible stories as historical fact, as the only truth, to our youngest students, and I mean kindergarten, first graders. These
18: no.
32: are kids who aren't able to think for themselves yet. They haven't formed their own worldviews.
18: And, wow.
32: And to push propaganda, to push indoctrination
18: wow.
32: on those youngest
19: this
32: students.
19: This guy is a reverend?
32: Is deeply yeah. immoral.
18: Well, he's a seminarian.
19: Okay, this guy's a seminarian?
18: Yeah, yeah.
19: That is unbelievable.
18: Well, he proves it every day, how he is a Christian who hates Christianity.
19: Right?
18: How many times does he have to show us that?
19: I just want to say,
18: oh man,
19: vote Ken Paxton
18: yes,
19: in
18: please.
19: The state of Texas.
18: Please. I don't care how many mistresses he has. He could have a harem. All right. I'm setting that aside right now.
19: I mean, we have to.
18: Setting it aside.
19: We have to.
18: And voting Ken Paxton
19: yeah.
18: this November.
19: We'll deal with the harem later.
18: The alternative is this guy, and that's inconceivable.
19: Oh my gosh.
18: It just can't happen.
19: Can't.
18: By all that is good, right, and holy. Vote for Kent Paxton. Wow. Have a great weekend.

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9: This is a Fox News alert. Luigi Mangione admits everything. I'm Lisa Brady. Moments ago in federal court, the man charged with killing UnitedHealthcare executive Brian Thompson pleading guilty and admitting details of the crime, telling the judge he knew what he was doing, that he used a 3D printer to make the gun, researched where a company event was happening in New York City, and killed Thompson, adding that this followed years of pain from a back injury.
10: And while he faces life in prison without parole, the sentencing is entirely up to the judge, Margaret Garnett, and that will not happen today, though.
9: Fox's Brian Yenes at Manhattan Federal Court, where the judge has just set sentencing for December 18th, just over 2 years since Thompson's death. The Thompson family sitting in the front row as Mangione confessed to the crime and changed his plea. In the federal case, Mangione faced two counts of stalking leading to Thompson's death. He is still charged with murder in a separate state case with trial scheduled to begin in September. It's not clear yet if that will go forward now because of a New York double jeopardy law. An arrest made in the nation's capital where a woman is accused of vandalizing the World War II memorial with spray paint. President Trump calling it an insult to American heroes. The president visits New York today to talk about crime.
11: The president is visiting Nassau County's Police Academy on Long Island, along with Attorney General Todd Blanche and FBI Director Kash Patel. President Trump often speaks of falling crime rates during his second term and will tout the single largest year-to-year drop in violent crime since FBI records began in 1936. Nassau County executive Bruce Blakeman is the Republican nominee for New York governor, challenging Democrat Kathy Hochul. President Trump has endorsed Blakeman.
9: Fox's Jared Halpern at the White House. Again, our top story, Luigi Mangione pleading guilty in his federal case. 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
9: The U.S. Army is identifying the soldiers killed when their helicopter crashed in Texas this week.
15: U.S. Army officials say two soldiers killed when their Apache helicopter crashed near Fort Hood in Texas are now identified as 34-year-old Chief Warrant Officer 2 DeAndre T. Huey and 25-year-old Warrant Officer Seth L. Olmsted. Both are from Texas, and both were assigned to a company within the 1st Air Cavalry Brigade stationed at Fort Hood. The Army's investigators are still working to find a cause for the mishap. The helicopter crash caused a brush fire, which has since been contained. Eben Brown, Fox News.
9: Hawaii's Big Island expecting to feel the first impacts of Tropical Storm Lala today. Some areas could get a foot of rain with a hurricane watch in effect. Ash from Sicily's Mount Etna forcing the closure of the Italian island's largest airport for a fifth consecutive day.
16: Catania's airport is going to remain closed early Saturday because a mere 20 miles away, Mount Etna continues to spew ash. Saturday also marks Italy's Ferragosto holiday that marks the height of the summer holiday season when millions of Italians get out of the city and flock to the sea and the mountains. Etna is the most active volcano in Europe and often interrupts flights, but experts say this time it's different because the ash emission has been so persistent. The closure has forced planes to be rerouted to other airports on the island, which has pushed up taxi fares and car rental prices. It's the longest emergency since 2002. Gianna Gelosi, Fox News.
9: Recapping the breaking news out of federal court in Manhattan, where Luigi Mangione now admits he killed United Healthcare executive Brian Thompson, just changing his plea to guilty in the federal case. Not clear yet how that's going to impact his upcoming state trial on charges, including murder. In the federal case, he's now due for sentencing in December, facing up to life in prison. I'm Lisa Brady. This is Fox News.
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Friday, everybody, and it is Clay and Buck time. Thank you so much for being here with us. Excited to talk to you about all the things that are going on, all of the many, many things. We have, right off the bat, a breaking news story. I believe it has pretty much just happened. Luigi Mangione has pleaded guilty to federal stalking charges connected to the killing of United Healthcare CEO Brian Thompson. So he has pleaded guilty to assassinating the health.

0: thing to change anything about the healthcare system at all. He just murdered some guy who was a father, who was a husband, who was walking down the street in New York City in cold blood. And there were people, there are a couple things. One is that Mangione Clay is an outgrowth of that leftist culture, the same leftist culture that indoctrinated the Charlie Kirk assassin, the same leftist culture that indoctrinated the attempted assassin of Steve Scalise, Rand Paul, and a whole bunch of other members of Congress in 2018 in Alexandria, Virginia. We can just go down the list. The same guy who, or the same ideology that pushed the assassination attempts on Donald Trump. Two of them. One, obviously, the bullet that went through his ear, the miracle that our president is still with us to this day. So there's all that, right? There's, we see these assassins and the ideas around them that get so much support from media aligned with the Democrat Party, from Democrat politicians. They differ on the means, it seems. Although now you have this guy, Hassan Piker, who has become so famous so quickly on the left, who just says the most disgusting and outlandish things from the perspective of a leftist and is celebrated in the media, gets glowing profiles. Everyone's always talking about how manly he is. Where did he serve? Like, what, manly, why? But put that aside. There is a real problem with not just the ideas around this Clay, but also the people who became Mangione fans and stands, meaning defenders, people that were not just, there's the usual, like, really sad, mentally ill women who like murderers. This is a thing that exists. It's why these guys who are on death row have all these women that want to marry them. You know, not millions, but obviously dozens. There's that, and how handsome Mangione is. It's okay. I mean, let's calm down about this. But Clay, beyond that, the people that support him and what he did, and they are all Democrats, they are all people of the left, and there's a lot more of them than we would like to think in this country, unfortunately. That's what this raises for me to top of mind.
1: Yeah, a couple of things that stand out to me about him pleading guilty here, and every network is carrying the press conference outside right now as we speak. A couple of things that are significant. These are federal crimes. He has pled guilty to a federal stalking charge ending in death, which is potentially subject to life imprisonment. The judge will decide. He said he understands that he's pleading guilty to that. They're trying to avoid, Buck, a New York State trial that is, I believe, scheduled to start on September 8th. And team in New York, you guys correct me if I get any of these facts wrong, because this is the real-time breaking news element associated with this. And he could face the death penalty in that state trial. And so, Buck, I think they're trying to set up a legal process by which, if they are pleading guilty here to these federal charges, they're going to argue there's a double jeopardy component entailed in potentially the state trial being allowed to proceed. My guess is that they will file an appeal having pled guilty here, and they will then see if the courts will step in and stop the New York State trial from taking place. Again, for people out there, there's the federal trial, which he's pleading guilty to right now, federal charges relating to stalking that lead in death, and then he's trying to avoid this New York State trial. He could face, Buck, in the New York State trial, the death penalty. So to your point on the coward front as it pertains to this, really what he's doing is running from any sort of culpability in a significant way, in an effort, ultimately, as the coward he is, to preserve his life. Now, if you want me to say something positive about this, this doesn't give him an opportunity to grandstand and turn this trial into a showcase for his deluded worldview. Remember, there are people that have been showing up outside of this courtroom dressed up like Luigi from the Mario and Luigi Super Mario Brothers franchise. He's got legitimate, as you laid out, people who are sending him letters that are obsessed with him, all of these different things. All of that is continuing.

0: going to play out here. And again, this press conference taking place right now, that prosecutors are laying out why they have agreed to accept this plea deal. And I suspect it's because this guy is no longer a hero. He's admitting his culpability. He's in prison for the rest of his life. And remember, Buck, we have to be concerned, unfortunately, that there might be somebody who would sit on this trial and think Luigi Mangione is a hero and refuse to hold him criminally liable. I bet on some level that's why the prosecutors in this case have made the determination to agree to it, because they're a little bit afraid that they might get somebody on the jury who, even though this guy is on video killing in cold blood, even though that could happen, they're concerned and they have made that decision to have a hung jury.
1: All it takes is one.
0: That's right.
1: And then you can retry the person, but that's obviously a mess, and that would add to all of this. And Clay, I think that it's very clear to anybody who pays attention to the goings on in this country that there is a real problem with a political madness on the left that has resulted in some high-profile assassinations like this one, among others. They did try to kill President Donald Trump as well. And someone says, who's they? People that believe this leftist crazy stuff. People that think that, you know, Donald Trump is Hitler and the worst person in the history of the world to be president, and it's going to put us, you know, all in camps or start World War III or whatever it is. They believe this stuff, and it's not just all over the internet. It's all over, increasingly, I think, the online media landscape, which I will say is increasingly becoming the dominant media landscape for politics. That shift is happening more and more for younger people in particular. As they get older, they're getting their news not from cable news. They're not watching the evening news shows on ABC, CBS, and NBC. They have online influencers. And in some cases, they're people who have basically become famous playing video games while other people chat around them and then saying really horrible things like America deserved 9/11. And then they're celebrated by the New York Times with glowing profiles about how brilliant they are. I mean, this is not something that I think we can just allow to continue to happen without pointing out how not just insane this is, but also how destabilizing it is. These leftists who run around saying things like, okay, I disagree with the assassination of the UnitedHealthcare CEO, comma, but I can understand where he's coming from on that. No.
0: Yeah.
1: First of all, that means you know nothing about what the real problems with healthcare in this country. And second of all, the red lines that we would think we have as a society about these things, like I said, are the night of the Charlie Kirk assassination, the only time I have ever been on Blue Sky, and it was the grossest thing I've seen online, maybe ever, how many people were celebrating that Charlie Kirk was murdered by some left-wing trans-pushing assassin. That is just where we are in this country now, and the Democrats don't call it out. They don't have a problem with it. They view them as their vanguard, as their street street thugs, they're foot soldiers, and Mangione is just one of many, unfortunately, that are out there. So we have to remain vigilant. I mean, we just have to be willing to fight for our society.
0: I think this may also, Buck, be a little bit of a preview to what ends up happening with the Tyler Robinson case. It would not stun me if there is an agreement by Tyler Robinson, given the voluminous amount of evidence against him, to plead guilty as well before that case goes to trial to try to avoid the death penalty.
1: And we both know what will happen there. If he does do that, Clay, people will be like, they made him do it. This is the Egyptians with the Saudis and Israel and the Queen of England, they made him do it.
0: I'm actually surprised, candidly, based on everything that Luigi Mangione has done publicly, that he agreed to plead guilty, because I thought he would want the forum of the public trial. I think ultimately it just shows what a coward he is, Buck, that I believe he is afraid of the death penalty and trying to keep the state from prosecuting him as well.
1: Well, as you know also, that you don't, as a defendant, you don't get to just have open mic night up there in the courtroom and be like, let me tell you all what I think about the world and America. You're going to be cross-examined. I mean,
0: But he could have decided to testify, which would have

0: have created its own media circus. He seems like a person obsessed with celebrity culture, driven in some ways by a desire to be famous for his political persuasions. And this basically is going to take him out of any major discussion point. Again, they're going to try to fight whether he can be tried under New York state law, but that, I believe, is the legal calculus that they have determined here. Again, this is breaking right now as we are beginning the show, and the prosecutors who accepted this plea deal have just finished their press conference. And so we will see if there are any clips that are particularly newsworthy to be able to play for you guys.
1: I do think that the dual sovereignty issue causes, I mean, for this and other cases, just causes problems. This overlap of you can be tried by two different things for the same thing. I know it's different jurisdictions, but it's the same thing. And you, and it really isn't. A lot of times I'm just, my view, it is an end run on double jeopardy. It just is.
0: Yeah.
1: So, I mean, and people who are saying, well, why do you think about this or why do you care? I hope Mangione. Yeah. Trust me. I would give him the most extreme punishment under the law allowable. We all know what that is. But in the case of, say, a police officer who defends himself under a Democrat presidency in a state that will not bring charges against him for acting within, you know, his rules and regulations, he may get hit with federal civil rights charges for the same thing, right? So they do this. They run this game. And that's, I think, that's something that it's not an easy way to, not an easy thing to disentangle. We've also got more on this. Speaking of leftists, Abdul Al-Sayed and where he stands on this one. And Clay, the WNBA and trans athlete story continues on. They cannot,
0: it will
1: get
0: not
1: out
0: end
1: of their own way
0: as the, they are hoisted on their own petard, as one might say.
1: I really think my view, and you could tell me if you agree with this either now or after the break, if you want to just hold people through. My view is that they held a meeting so that they could say they held a meeting, and they're just going to hope this goes away. They're just hoping it goes away.
0: I don't think it's going to go away. I think it's cut through to such an extent. We'll talk about it when we come back.
1: Yeah, but this is, I mean, I think that's their only plan is praying that it goes away. I don't think they have another plan. I don't know what else to say. So we'll see. 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

0: Welcome back in, Clay and Buck, Friday edition. I am rocking here the Nashville Balls shirt, for those of you watching on YouTube, from our friend Jen Say. They sent these to the house. I saw Riley Gaines was rocking hers last night. Buck, we sold $50,000 almost instantaneously in Nashville Balls t-shirts. If you missed the great suggestion here that I would continue to put out there, I want to have the most inclusive WNBA team of all time. It would be a team made up 100% of transgender players. Players like Enes Freedom. My son last night said, "Dad, I've got a great idea for you. Can you tell Enes this?" And I was like, "Yes, sure." He said, "He should change his name to Penis Freedom." And I was like, "This is amazing. Thank you for having boys in the household." Enes Freedom, who has declared for the WNBA draft, as well as Royce White, who has declared for the WNBA draft. And we need to grab Royce White. Did you see him, Buck, criticizing CNN for canceling a black transgender woman's interview? Do we have the clip of him?
1: Yeah. Oh, yeah, we've got a Royce clip. I think so, don't we? Yeah. Yeah, he calls himself Roisha now.
0: Yes, well, it's very brave.
1: This is cut two. You can listen.
2: "They're trying to figure out how to respond to you and Cantor's bid, is what you're saying. It's a real thing. They got to deal with it."
3: "What's the real thing?"
2: "Could this culminate in you actually playing in the WNBA?
3: It better. Why wouldn't they let me play? It's completely, completely bigoted to deny my trans existence."
1: Clay, can I just say, this is a little bit of a dream come true for those of us in conservative commentary, okay? This has been the ultimate sanction that we have known is needed for a long time. This is the only way that you can really finally stop this madness. You need, Royce White to actually suit up as a WNBA player, score 100 points in his first game, and then people have to finally say, "You know what, you're right." That's the only way this can actually happen.
0: How perfect is his voice? I mean, that deep voice when it's saying that his femininity is being denied. I mean, it's like South Park, which made the perfect decision. I don't know when they started that, years ago.
1: Do you know Royce? Can you get him on the show? We should have Royce on the show.
0: Oh, yeah, we'll definitely get him on. It's like when Macho Man being selected as the man who wins all the women's sporting.
4: "I'm not here to talk about my transition."
1: It's one of the great South Park things. They're visionaries.
0: They really are. But that was played for laughs. Now it regularly is occurring when you see, stands of winners, and it's just some clear dude with a beard who's like, "I'm the greatest woman who's ever lived." And I do think that, the way this is all playing out is a incredibly difficult situation for left wingers to be able to justify. We'll take some of your calls. By the way, it's Friday. 800-282-2882. Our buddy Jim Jordan gonna join us in the third hour.
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7: Fox News Alert, I'm Gianna Gelosi. Luigi Mangione pleading guilty in court in New York to two federal stalking charges in connection to the death of UnitedHealthcare CEO Brian Thompson. Mangione said that after enduring severe pain from a back injury and navigating the health insurance system, he learned UnitedHealthcare would be holding its investor conference in New York that December, admitting to 3D printing a gun and shooting Thompson. He's going to be sentenced in the federal case December 18th, his state trial set for next month. Alec Murdaugh back in a South Carolina courtroom today, fighting to move his murder retrial to Charleston County, arguing he can't get a fair trial locally.
8: Prosecutors oppose the idea of Charleston, citing limited parking and a busy tourist season during the spring, which is when the trial is expected to begin next year.
7: And that is Fox's Jonathan Seri reporting. 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
14: I'm Scott Nelson, and listen, Atlanta weather does not mess around. 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
1: Welcome back in here to Clay and Buck. I've got a couple of stories that we're going back and forth on here. One is this pleading guilty for Mangione to the federal charge of stalking resulting in murder. And you also have the U.S. attorney of the Southern District of New York who came out and said this after the plea. This is cut 23. Play it.
16: The defendant committed this murder in an attempt to draw public attention to his dislike of certain businesses. But we live in a civilized society governed by the rule of law. We debate, we disagree, we protest. We do not commit murder. No grievance, political belief, or ideological cause can ever justify murder. There can be no celebrity in assassination. Any person who celebrates, encourages, or excuses actions like these is fundamentally wrong.
1: Totally agree with all that, Clay. Unfortunately, a lot of people who vote for Democrat politicians across the country do not believe it. I can't give you a number, but I can point to the people standing outside the trial, the people online that are in support of this, the people who spent time after the assassination talking about how handsome he was and how he's like a sex symbol. Remember, this is not a one-off, everybody. They did this also with Tsarnaev, the Boston Marathon bomber, and put him on the cover of Rolling Stone magazine, okay, like where rock and roll stars go. They like to do this, as long as it aligns with their politics, of course. They think that this is a fantastic way to celebrate one of the most demonic and evil things in our society. So the U.S. attorney here is correct. It's not going to. Do we still have Joe in Cincinnati on the line, guys? Because he does have a good question we wanted to address. Is he still with us? Joe in Cincinnati, I wanted to get your question in because it ties into this. Then we'll talk more WNBA. It's a Friday. We'll lighten up a bit. Go ahead, Joe.
17: Good afternoon, fellas. How are you today?
1: Great. Good.
17: Good. Hey, my question was and is, if this plea deal goes through for Mangione on the federal level, and they decide not to proceed with state court proceedings. This is a horrible thought, but I need to ask you, especially with Clay's legal background, would that open the door, if there are no state proceedings, that if, heaven forbid, we have a left-wing loon in the White House come 2028, could Mangione then be pardoned because of the federal rat?
1: Yes. The answer, I mean, I don't even need a lot of good to tell you. The answer is yes. Clay said yes. So we got the lawyer and the non-lawyer telling you the same thing. But Clay, so good call, Joe. And that is just, that should be, everyone should know this, that you could theoretically. Now, I don't think realistically a future Democrat president would pardon Mangione. I mean, that would be, I look, you never know, but I don't think so. But a commutation, Clay, in 20 years? Sounds crazy to some people now, but if he gets a life sentence, didn't the Democrats commute the sentence of like a Puerto Rican liberation terrorist? Didn't Hillary pardon some of them or something? Or do you guys remember what I'm talking about?
0: Am I wrong?
1: She was in favor of.
0: I don't remember that one, but I think didn't they commute the sentence of the John Hinckley, the individual who shot Ronald Reagan, because they said that he was insane,
1: crazy,
0: basically, and that he had been in some way, after 40 some odd years of incarceration, that he had been cured enough of his mental illness that he was allowed to have some freedoms. I know Reagan didn't die, so it wasn't a murder charge, but I think most people would expect that if you shoot the president, you're going to be in prison for the rest of your life. And I do think, Buck, the caller is asking a good question. I think what the roll of the dice here is, Mangione is relatively young, right? What is he, 26, I think, at the time of the shooting, if I remember correctly. They are rolling the dice that he's not going to get a life sentence, and given somewhat lenient standards on parole that exist in New York State, that maybe in 20 or 30 years, he could be let back out onto the streets.
1: By the way, so I was actually, it was, Hillary Clinton distanced herself from Bill Clinton's commutation of the sentences in 1999 of 16 members of the Fuerzas Armadas de Liberación Nacional, which is the Puerto Rican nationalist separatist group. Also, by the way, I mean, talking about a bunch of idiots. Well, what? You really want to be out on your own? I think something like 30% of Puerto Rico is on like serious, federal government assistance, shall we say. You want to just break away and do your own thing? Good luck with that. Yet, and of course they have U.S. citizenship. They have U.S. passports. But Clay, yeah, they did it. He did commute 16 people who were involved. Now, they were involved in seditious conspiracy, weapons, explosives, offenses. They said they were not directly the trigger pullers, so to speak. But in a lot of contexts, if you build a bomb for somebody and hand it to them and they put it under a car and they kill somebody, you're going to be treated as absolutely culpable, in that murder directly. So the answer is yes, by the way. There are Democrats, there's a Democrat history of pardoning murderous terrorists who in the 1970s and 1980s were guilty of over 100 bombings in the U.S. on behalf of Puerto Rican liberation.
0: Let me also add something on Hinckley, and this is one that I didn't remember. Some of you will remember it. I was a baby. I don't know if Buck was even born yet. Hinckley Buck was found not guilty by reason of insanity on all 13 charges.
1: I think this, to me, makes no sense at all. If you are not of sound mind to be tried and you murder somebody, that also means you are not of sound mind to ever be free in society, period. But what ends up happening sometimes is people go this insanity route and then they get sent to a medical confinement facility. And if down the line some doctor signs off on it, like they can, I believe that on some cases they can be released. And that's just crazy.
0: Yeah, so here, Hinckley is out. I mean, I think this is a,
1: wow.
0: Crazy. He was released in 2016, and he lives at his mom's home in Virginia. He has a job, and in 2024, he's got a Twitter account. And he tweeted after, Trump was
1: a Twitter account?
0: Evidently. He tweeted after this is according to Wikipedia. I'm obviously not an expert on, presidential assassin, would-be assassin John Hinckley. He tweeted according to this, violence is not the way to go. Give peace a chance after someone nearly killed Trump on July 17th, 2024. He also criticized the lack of security at the Washington Hilton after yet another assassination. He's just a free guy. I mean, this is kind of a crazy story, Buck. I mean, no pun intended here. I didn't remember that they found him not guilty and he's just out on the streets, the guy who shot Reagan.
1: People get life in prison who never killed anybody. You know what I mean? I mean, you can get life in prison. People get 30 years for,
0: found not guilty. They couldn't even prosecute him.
1: But this is what I'm saying is like our justice system, you start to look at this stuff and you go, hold on a second. I feel like we should be pretty clear that murder, or in this case, attempted murder of a president, shouldn't that mean that like you're not gonna walk the streets we can argue in the death penalty another day whether we should or shouldn't. I don't want to get into that now. Shouldn't that just be a mandatory life sentence? I think they've given people mandatory life for like serious drug trafficking offenses and things like that.
0: Well, I mean, the whole point of three strikes and you're out was a third felony conviction, you went away forever. So, and some of those felony convictions, to your point, Buck, I mean, the way that they attacked three strikes and you're out was they would say, now we've talked about this on the program, a lot of times you have eight charges against you and you plead guilty to one of the lesser charges. So people say, oh, he was only selling marijuana and he did it three times and now he's in prison for the rest of his life. And you're like, well, actually, if you go back and look at all the charges against
1: gang member, maybe involved in a couple of drive-bys, but yes, he pleaded guilty, by the way, it's the proper way to say it, not pled.
0: Wow. This is, I didn't know that. But so to your point, to the caller's point, there is the possibility if you are involved in a federal trial, then the presidential pardon powers do come into play. Again, I believe this decision was made to try to avoid the death penalty in the state case that is scheduled to start on September 8th.
1: Hinckley's art, I mean, I've seen two pieces, the team pulled it up. For the Cats, not bad. You know? That's not a, the other thing is weird, and it's what I would expect somebody who tried to shoot a president.
0: I mean, if you went back to 1980, I think it was, right? When Reagan got shot outside of the Washington Hilton, and you had predicted that John Hinckley was never going to do a day in prison, that he would be found not guilty by reason of insanity, and that in the 21st century, he would become an artist, live at home on his own, have a Twitter account, or have a public profile where he advocated against all of the assassination attempts. I think that's a fair thing to say, that you wouldn't have expected for that to end up happening.
1: I also, you know, the Zacharias Moussaoui, the 20th hijacker, the guy who wanted to be one of the 9/11 hijackers, life in prison. KSM, Khalid Sheikh Mohammed, mastermind of the 9/11 attacks, the Gitmo.
0: Most of those guys still have, you know this, I don't want to, I got to be careful here. We have interacted with some of the guys that are involved in trying to prosecute these cases.
1: Yeah.
0: It stuns people to know that on the 25th anniversary of 9/11 coming up, the court proceedings over what is and is not admissible from the investigations that ensued from 9/11 are still ongoing. And the official prosecutions of many of the 9/11 terrorists have never happened 25 years later.
1: Yeah. Yes, it is.
0: I mean, I think
1: a lot of people, I think so.
0: A lot of people.
1: By the way, they're
0: there,
1: never going to really, I think they're just going to keep them at Gitmo till they die.
0: I think that's a strong likelihood that's the case.
1: So
0: we haven't even had trials on those cases out there for people. You never know what you're going to learn. I didn't know that about the Hinckley case. I don't know. What percentage of this audience do you think knew that he had never served any time and was found not guilty of all charges? I don't think it's that high for insanity. By the way, here's a fun one. I bet there will be very, very few people who will know the answer to this. What famous Civil War general was able to avoid imprisonment for life, maybe even the death penalty, for murdering, killing his wife's lover, and then went on to become a hero from the Battle of Gettysburg for the North after having used successfully the insanity defense in the murder trial for killing his wife's lover?
1: Well, right? It was like a heat of passion defense.
0: That's right. But he said he was like overcome by momentary insanity.
1: Used to be an affirmative defense in a lot of, I think until like the 1950s, Clay, if you caught your wife sleeping with some guy and you took out the double barrel shotgun, you had a decent chance of walking.
0: So he, beat that charge. General, this is for the real Civil War nerd out there. General Daniel Sickles, who was leading the North on July 2nd, which was his corps, might have been his division, was the primary, I can't remember if it was a corps commander or division commander, was the primary, commander in, at Gettysburg on the second day when Longstreet's corps, attacked and attempted to turn, the left flank of the Union Army. He lost his leg at that battle. Wanted everybody to know he was okay, so as he was evacuated from battle, he insisted on smoking a cigar so that his troops could see that he was going to be okay.
1: You really have to do Clay's Civil War podcast series at some point.
0: I would
1: really
0: love to do a Civil War podcast.
1: You should just straight up do it. People would love it, but that's another.
0: Let me tell you about Super Sure, which a lot of people also love. 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
29: "It's an egregious violation of the act."
23: And the verdict from a former prosecutor,
30: "It smells bad."
31: What don't you get about the rules and regulations?
30: If Mayor Bottoms wants her legacy to be too greedy to care, they're off to a great start.
23: Keisha Lance Bottoms, she's out for herself, not Georgia.
32: Paid for by Jackson for Governor.

0: Welcome back in. All right, I'm nerding out on Sickles, the Major General. He was Corps Commander at Gettysburg, and he was at the center of the July 2nd attack, second day of Battle of Gettysburg. And during the height of the Confederate attack, this is after he shot and killed his wife's lover in Lafayette Park, Buck, right outside of the White House. During the height of the Confederate attack, wounded by a cannonball, mangled his right leg, he was, again, grinning and puffing on a cigar as he was taken out, lost his leg, then went on to live to be 94, served in Congress after his career in the Civil War, went on to remarry and have more kids. So, wow. But he was the first person to use the defense of temporary insanity. The man that he killed was considered up to that point the most handsome man in Washington, D.C. And it was the son of Francis Scott Key, who obviously came up with our national anthem. And he was shot right outside. For those of you who have been to Washington, D.C., he was shot on a public park bench right outside of the house of this individual in Washington, D.C.
1: By the way, I was wrong, Clay. I thought that the last of the crime of passion affirmative defense. So keep in mind, they call it a crime of passion, but it was an affirmative defense, meaning that if you could convince the judge, the jury, that you did this because your wife was cheating on you and you caught her in the moment and you were so heated, you walked. It wasn't a mitigating factor. It was, yeah. Sorry, I got the guy. I thought they got rid of them in the 1950s. They got rid of them in the late 1970s, the last of them. They're around in some states for a long time. Texas had them for a long time.
0: As defenses go, I know in the South you might still be able to do that and not be convicted, right? I think there are probably some jurors who would say,
1: There have been cases recently where like a father found somebody who was like, you know, molesting his daughter, and the guy killed the molester and no charges.
0: Oh yeah. I mean, that's basically the entire premise of A Time to Kill, right? The, John Grisham novel. Yeah. All right. We come back. WNBA insanity continues. Also, Abdul El-Sayed. Man, this guy, the polling's not looking very good in Michigan. We will discuss that and more. We got a couple of guests coming your way. Let's have some fun. Friday edition, Clay and Buck. Thank you for hanging with us. Make sure you go follow us on the YouTube page. Hey, guys.
2: Speaking truth and having fun. Clay Travis and Buck Sexton.
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12: This is a Fox News alert. Luigi Mangione pleads guilty on Lisa Brady. The man charged with killing UnitedHealthcare CEO Brian Thompson, changing the plea to guilty in his federal case.
13: In a packed courtroom hearing attended by Thompson's family in Lower Manhattan, Mangione read a letter aloud admitting he traveled to New York, quote, with the intent to shoot Thompson and had used a 3D printer to make a gun, ending with the words, quote, I knew what I was doing. Mangione faced federal stalking charges and Thompson's shooting outside a hotel on a New York City street in December of 2024.
12: Fox's Tony J. Powers. Sentencing is set for December 18th, and federal prosecutors say they will seek the maximum penalty, life in prison without parole.
14: No grievance, political belief, or ideological cause can ever justify murder.
12: U.S. Attorney James McDonald outside the courthouse.
14: There can be no celebrity in assassination. Any person who celebrates, encourages, or excuses actions like these is fundamentally wrong.
12: Mangione has been celebrated by some on social media. Defense attorney Karen Agnifilo calls it a solemn day and says Mangione has accepted full responsibility for Thompson's death. But she also echoed what Mangione told the judge about years of pain from a back injury.
15: Like the thousands of people who have reached out since this tragedy to share their own experiences, he believed that the system had failed him and destroyed his life.
12: The defense will seek the dismissal of state charges, including murder, arguing that upcoming trial would amount to double jeopardy under New York law. Lawyers for a former Olympian are asking a judge to dismiss a reflecting pool destruction of property case with prejudice, meaning the charges can't be brought back. This after federal prosecutors in D.C. did drop the case, blaming the contractor for damage, but prompting criticism from President Trump, who insists the pool was vandalized. 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
12: The now former South Carolina attorney, once convicted of murdering his wife and son, back in court for a hearing ahead of a new trial.
19: Judge Deborah McCaslin went through a number of new motions ahead of a second trial for Alex Murdaugh. He was convicted of murdering his wife Maggie and son Paul, but that was overturned after a court clerk in his first trial had attempted to sway jurors. Murdaugh's attorney, Dick Harpootlian, asked about bringing up results from polygraph tests that he says Murdaugh's distant cousin Eddie Smith had failed when asked about the murders, but that Murdaugh had passed.
20: I might mistry it if you start screaming polygraph, so without letting me know beforehand.
19: Harpootlian also insisted on getting the list of potential jurors that's printed out before any court staff begins a process of eliminating potential jurors from the pool. Jessica Rosenthal, Fox News.
12: President Trump is asking the U.S. Supreme Court to let construction on a White House ballroom continue while a legal fight plays out. He's appealing a lower court's order to stop the work and now asking the high court to suspend that order, arguing in part an integrated military complex included in the project is vital for national security. A drought in Europe is turning back the clock in Rome, revealing an ancient bridge normally hidden under a river.
21: Weeks with virtually no rain have caused water levels in the Tiber to plunge, exposing the remains of a nearly 2,000-year-old bridge near St. Peter's Basilica. It's known as Nero's Bridge after the infamous Roman emperor, but archaeologists say it's probably even older, likely built under Nero's uncle, Emperor Caligula, and standing by 39 AD. The bridge has surfaced during other stretches of low water over the years, giving Romans and visitors a rare chance to see a piece of the ancient city that's usually hiding in plain sight right beneath the Tiber.
12: Fox's Matt Murphy. Stocks turning lower. The Dow's down 143 points. I'm Lisa Brady. This is Fox News.
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Welcome back in. Hour number two, Clay and Buck. We appreciate all of you hanging out with us, spending your Friday with all of us in particular. And we've got a bunch of stories that are out there. Big breaking news right as we came on the air. Luigi Mangione has admitted that he killed the United Healthcare CEO in outside a hotel in Midtown Manhattan. He has pled guilty, admitted entirely to the crime, now faces a sentence of life in prison. He will find out in December what his full sentence will be. Partly, this decision to plead guilty appears to have been motivated by a desire to avoid a New York State trial where he could potentially face the death penalty. So that story started right as we sat down to begin the program. Just FYI, the absolute latest there. Let's have some fun. There are a bunch of stories out there that are

0: of the WNBA story has cut through and everyone is talking about it. And the WNBA, Buck, I was reading this morning, Wall Street Journal has a big story on the absurdity of this, this entire past couple of weeks for the WNBA. New York Times has a big story on it. I bet it's the most read story in sports that either will publish. Washington Post has got a huge story on it. I didn't even mention this yesterday. The Free Press, the Barry Weiss entity that is now owned by CBS, interviewed me for a huge story on it. Everyone is still talking about this. And increasingly, it feels to me like Enos Cantor Freedom and Royce White have checkmated the WNBA when it comes to who's allowed to play in this league. And all of it is continuing to propel the Democrat Party into defending the indefensible. And so I was actually having this conversation off air yesterday. Somebody came up to me and they said, hey, a friend, what's going to happen here? And so I ask you this question, Buck, because you were kind of talking about it in the last hour. Your theory is the WNBA is just going to try to wait out the story and just hope that it goes away, and do nothing. That's what you, yes. That's your prediction.
1: My theory is that they're just going to try to delay because there's the PR conundrum that they are in. Then there's, as you've aptly noted, the legal conundrum that they could find themselves in, or perhaps they already do at some level. And I don't see how they can extricate themselves from those things, and therefore they're just going to try to wait this thing out. And now you might say, oh, but what about Royce? What about Enos? They figure Enos, with an E, Enos is going to be tired of this at some point. I don't think this is going to work necessarily, but I just think that is, Clay, they held a meeting to determine what they're going to do. It's very easy. All they have to do is say, we're going to have a gender test for people to play in the league, and we're going to go forward with that. They won't do that. So why would they do that later? The answer is actually easy and obvious. This is the funniest thing of all. They are making a massive challenge out of the simplest question imaginable. They have been posed, the WNBA has been asked, does 2 + 2 = 4? And they've had a huge meeting of all the big bosses so they can say, we're going to get back to you on that 2 + 2 question. That's where we are.
0: So here's what I think is at play too. I don't think they feel like they can say what the WTA did, what the Olympics have done, and what the, and what NCAA sports have done. I think they're afraid of losing their base of support. And it's not that big of a base of support, because the WNBA, really what you're seeing is a conflict between mass appeal and sort of a small niche audience.
1: Are you saying
0: that the WNBA is their thing?
1: Are you saying that there's a lot of Subaru drivers in the audience of the WNBA? Is that
0: yes.
1: your concern?
0: Wow. Well, I do think this is something that, take it outside of the WNBA, you know this, there's always the group that gets mad when the band gets too popular. They like the band when nobody knows it, right?
1: Yeah.
0: They're the diehards. They showed up when there were only 300 people. They're the real fans. And then suddenly all these other people show up. This happens in sports a lot. I used to make fun of them. Sorry, hockey fans. You guys are like this. You say, talk about us, talk about us, talk about us, talk about us. And then something happens in hockey and we would talk about it. And then they would say, no, not like that. So you're begging for attention because you're insecure about how little attention you get. Soccer fan is the perfect example of this. How come you never talk about soccer? How come you never talk about soccer? How come you never talk about soccer? Okay, World Cup happens. Let's all talk about soccer. No. You don't know what you're talking about. You get so offended so quickly. The WNBA has been begging for attention for 30 years. Nobody cared. Caitlin Clark came into the league. Suddenly there is a spotlight on them. And what you're seeing is the lesbian community that made the WNBA theirs, which has a tiny footprint, lesbians who love basketball, they were all in on the

0: WNBA, and then suddenly the mainstream decides that they're interested in the NBA, and oh, their particular world is being uprooted in some way, and oh, it's sexist, it's homophobic, it's transphobic. How in the world could you possibly allow this? And so I think what you're really dealing with is sudden fame and how it impacts the long-term fans. And Buck, I think they're afraid that if they just come out and say, hey, we're going to have basic gender testing, one, and clip this because it'll get everybody riled up, but I do think it's potentially true. One, I think they know they have players in the WNBA that will not be capable of passing a basic gender test. That doesn't mean that they are straight men, right? It means that there might be some of the Castor Semenyas of the world that are really, they have way too much testosterone, if you followed that story at all. And they're not actually biological women either. They're sort of in the intersex realm. Two, we know that they have a woman who identifies as a man that is taking testosterone. And I don't think that person, based on their drugs that they're taking, would pass muster as a woman under the typical standard. So I think they're afraid. I really mean this, Buck. I think they're afraid of having players, maybe even they know they have players that would not be considered women for purposes of what the WTA, the NCAA, and the Olympic Committee do.
1: So they do test. I checked this out. The WNBA does test for performance-enhancing drugs and performance-enhancing hormones, it says, as well as marijuana, which I always think is kind of funny. I guess they just don't want people smoking marijuana, but I don't believe anybody thinks marijuana is, unless you're maybe a snowboarder, I don't think anyone thinks marijuana enhances your athletic ability. So maybe skateboarding too. But they test for steroids, performance-enhancing hormones, stimulants. But do they really? I wonder about that. I'm sure that there's, you know, there's the official policy, and then there's the how much of this do they really implement? You know, people need.
0: There's no way that a, to put it this way, Buck, there's no way that a woman who has her breast removed that is receiving hormone treatment, as she has said that she is passing a basic female steroid test or whatever.
1: What they might
0: test,
1: be doing, and this would be fascinating. Let's say that they have somebody who is getting hormone therapy, who's a woman in the NBA. First of all, for any professional athlete, they would know straight up, if you're getting exogenous testosterone and getting to what they call supraphysiological levels, it's almost like running a steroid cycle. Like, you're getting a huge, huge strength and, you know, and physicality advantage, right? For women who are taking hormones, cross-sex hormones, my guess would be that they have to stay within the I wonder, like, what the limits would be, basically. Like, if a guy has, you know, 1,500 nanograms per deciliter of testosterone, he is juicing. He's taking stuff. Like, that's not,
0: yeah,
1: that's really not a thing that happens naturally. Usually men are between, like, I mean, if you're a, you know, a CNN or MSNBC host, you're like the 200s. If you're a Clay and Buck host, you're in like the 800s. But usually it's like 200 is the general range. I don't know how they do this for women. I bet if you started to dig into this, though, there's probably already plenty of ways to get around this and have some funny business going on with the hormone optimization within the WNBA, I would think.
0: Yes. I think that's likely very true. So I don't think your strategy of let's just pretend none of this happened and hope, look, they're about to finish the regular season, then football starts. And a lot of you were probably watching NFL preseason games last night with your friends and family like I was, and then hope football just knocks you completely out of the news cycle. I don't think that's a crazy take.
1: Well, let me ask you this. What is the other pathway?
0: Well, I mean, the path that they should, well, first of all, they have to make a ruling. This sounds silly.
1: Yeah. I don't know, but not what they should do. What will they do? This is what we're talking about,
0: so
1: right?
0: So legally, they are mandated, I think, to respond to Enos Kanter Freedom and Royce White on their WNBA declarations. The WNBA draft is in April. At some point prior to the start of the WNBA draft, I don't know what that deadline is, everyone who is trying to make themselves draft eligible they send out a list of all the players that are under their termination draft eligible. So that cycle probably is sometime in February or March, I would think.
1: Why can't they just not draft Enos and Royce?
0: Good question.
1: That would be, that's a version of the ignore this strategy, I might add, is that they just say, we don't see them as a fit for our team, and everyone in the league goes, now you said that there could be collusion. But how
0: that would 100% be an antitrust lawsuit that would be immediately filed.
1: How though? And, on what basis would it be anti, like take me through that a little bit. I'm curious. Well,
0: they have a, I believe they have a WNBA combine. So where, you know, take it, the NFL combine.
1: Oh, so you're saying you could objectively prove that you have metrics that would show your excellence and for no team you'd be able to sue on that basis.
0: Yes. And then you would get into discovery, which would mean, hey, what sort of actual meetings took place? I'm telling you, this is why I think, you know, you can look at this as a truly laughably absurd example of the left being held accountable for their logic that men are just as much of women as women are. But this is where I take a step back and say, okay, from a legal perspective, I think that Enos Kanter and Royce White have really strong legal arguments. If the WNBA doesn't define what a woman is, and if there are players, owners, and coaches that are saying men who identify as women should be welcomed into our league, unless they define what a woman is to exclude these guys, if they are eligible otherwise, which they are, then not drafting them after they go to the combine and post 35-inch verticals and everybody else is posting 10-inch verticals. And after they, it's just, I think they will have a huge lawsuit to be able to sue over this. And I think the WNBA is in a really, really difficult spot here. We'll see what they end up doing. Look, you may be in a difficult spot. Maybe you're out there right now and you got a lot of credit card debt. Maybe you've got, personal loans that are outstanding. But maybe you don't have that. By the way, 20%+ interest, everything that's going on out there in the credit card world. Maybe you just have a house and you have owned that house for a long time and you have a ton of equity built up in it. And maybe you want to take some of that money out. You don't want to sell your house, but you want to take out some of that equity that you have built up to use for a wide variety of things. 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

0: a quick mea culpa. I had been corrected by some of you in the past. I'm just going to blame the audience for this, and that pleaded is the proper and not pled guilty. But it turns out that pleaded is considered the preferred, but pled is also acceptable. Well, what is that? By the way, if there are two ways of saying something, there are two ways of saying something. I will preferred by whom? But we looked. I looked this up, and so Clay is right. You can be pled or pleaded. I always thought, I know it's not hung, it was hanged for a person. That's another one that people get very uptight about. So someone was hanged, they were not hung, only a jacket can be. But why can't someone be hung? The whole thing makes no sense to me. I'm sure now they probably have changed this too. One other thing, Clay, we got this right. I'm gonna take a little detour now into something we both got right, and I'm sure we could find the clip. Remember when Elon Musk and Trump were at odds, they were having a little bit of a bro blow up, and things were getting a little mean, and we said to you, it's not going to last. They're going to be buddies again. Just give it some time. They're going to figure it out. Guess what the front page of the Wall Street Journal online was this morning, Clay? Trump and Elon working together. Elon's going to spend $100 million to help the Republican Party, to help Trump in the midterms. You know, maybe they aren't like bosom buddies, but they're peoples again. They're hanging out. They're having dinner. We told you guys that was going to happen. Some of you thought we were crazy.
1: Yes, the front page story. I was reading that this morning. They have gotten back together again, as a famous pop singer used to say. The modern day Beatles were never ever getting back together again. Elon and Trump back together again. Tireless work of the International Fellowship of Christians and Jews, something to be admired through the team. 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
4: News. I'm Roxanne Evans. This is a Fox News alert. Luigi Mangione pleads guilty in federal court to charges tied to the 2024 killing of United Healthcare CEO Brian Thompson. Mangione admitted in court that he shot Thompson. His federal sentencing set for December, while a separate New York State murder case remains pending. Alex Murdoch, back in a South Carolina courtroom, the disbarred lawyer fighting to move his upcoming retrial out of the county where he was convicted of murdering his wife and son. Tropical storm Lala could become a hurricane when it hits Hawaii. Fox weather meteorologist Craig Herrera.
5: It is likely and a high probability that this will be a Category 1 storm as it approaches the Big Island and scoots south of the rest of the islands.
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1: Welcome back in. Appreciate all of you hanging out with us. We're rolling through the Friday edition of the program. 800-282-2882. We will certainly get to some of your calls here as we continue to move on. We roll now back down into South Florida, where there is a primary on Tuesday. Some of you may well be aware, including Buck, who is in Miami right now. It's actually 10 degrees cooler, I was just asking, in Miami than it is in Nashville today, which does not happen very often. We are joined now by Jim Schwartzel, GOP candidate in Florida's 19th congressional district, Southwest Florida, Naples, Cape Coral. You are with many of the stations that carry this program all over Southwest Florida. You put Rush, Hannity, Beck in on the air. We've done a bunch of events down in Southwest Florida. Jim Jordan's going to be on with us 2:30 time. He has endorsed you. Appreciate the time. What can you tell us about the race?
13: The race is very, very crowded. Some people in D.C., I think even Jim Jordan said it was a kind of the clown car of races in the U.S. because we have so many people from out of town in it. I was born here, married my high school sweetheart, raised my family, and built this radio station, 92.5 Fox News, right here. And, you know, it's my opponents are so new to town, half the time I don't even think they know how to get to the beach. And I think there's we're up to 12 candidates. We got one from California, two from New York, two from Michigan, two from Illinois. So, and there's a lot of dark money in this race. One of the candidates has $5.4 million of it from a Rand Paul and Thomas Massey anti-Trump super PAC. So, it's a completely manufactured, candidate, that's running ahead. Never, the candidate's never had a job, never owned a home here or anything like that. She was strictly planted to run in this district, which is pretty crazy.
0: Well, your district, from what I understand, by the way, Jim, I'm just across the peninsula.
13: Yep. The house.
0: From you. Not far away. I always hear that Naples, for people that start to get a little tired of some of the stuff going on in Miami-Dade area, they're like, have you thought about Naples? It's a gem of a place. But you know, you're a successful broadcaster and it sounds like you got a great thing going over there. Why do you want to be in Congress? Like what about this appeals to you? What do you want to do if and when you get there? Like what brought this on? I'm always so curious about that because, you know, we need people that are successful and happy to run for office and not just people who have, you know, feel like, I got nothing going on.
13: Yeah. Well, I own media companies here and, you know, 92, I think we need more business people in Washington. We have far too many just career politicians. Like President Trump, he's a businessman, and you know, we're losing Byron Donalds. This is Byron Donalds' seat, and he's going to be our next governor. And Trump needs another rock solid conservative in this district to support him in D.C. But specifically for me, I look at Senator Rick Scott. He was a businessman. I look at a lot of people who are my mentors in this space, and I think we need more business people in Congress. Career politicians only know how to spend money. They don't know how to balance a budget, and we can do that.
0: Did you grow up listening to Rush, Jim?
13: Oh yeah, well, we were one of the first affiliates of Rush here in Southwest Florida.
0: Tell us about this. Now people want to know the history.
13: Oh yeah, well, you know, my dad actually started the station, and this was back in '98, maybe '97. When Rush first went into syndication, and my dad put him on the air. I took over the business a decade later, and we've done a lot here in Southwest Florida. We had you guys here. You guys came to the Luminary when your show kicked off. And, you know, we've had a lot of fun here. We've had Beck in town. We've had Hannity used to have a house here, so.
1: We came down actually and did an event after the hurricane hit there, because if I remember correctly, your studios were really decimated in many ways with flooding related damage, as many places were down there. What is the recovery process like? How so far, mercifully, and I'm knocking on my desk here as I say it, it's been a very quiet hurricane season so far. How have things gone with the recovery there? What's the prognosis?
13: Well, I will say, ever since we renamed it the Gulf of America, we haven't had a hurricane. So, So I feel really good about that. But Southwest Florida has really bounced back. Almost everything's back. There's a couple little places on Fort Myers Beach and Sanibel that are still returning, but that's you know, pretty isolated areas that need recovery. But we're back up and running. People are moving here every day. You know, they want to come to the free state of Florida. And just like so many of my opponents, they moved here. Some of them might be moving back after this race on Tuesday. I don't think many of them planted very many roots here.
1: You mentioned, by the way, that you felt like Byron Donalds was going to win. I think you would probably sign off on this. Buck certainly would as well, that Ron DeSantis has had one of the best 8-year tenures that any governor has had in any of our lives in terms of how Florida has changed in the positive direction. I am curious in general, how do you maintain that momentum in the state? I know you're running for Congress. The districts have been redrawn. DeSantis has just brought so much Republican support to the state. How do you keep that momentum?
13: Well, I mean, we just need to keep electing Republicans to office. I mean, we're getting transplants from everywhere with everything that's going on with DSA in some of these states. I'm glad Wisconsin pushed back on it, but you know, these Democrat socialists are causing an exodus from some of these big cities like New York, and you know, we're getting those people, and when those people come here, it creates jobs. So it's been very good for us in Southwest Florida, and I don't see that stopping anytime soon.
0: Jim, where should people go? Jim Schwartzel, by the way, everybody, he's running in Florida's 19th. We've got a lot of people listening in the Naples and Cape Coral area. So they are going to be making making their votes, or if they haven't already, but a lot of people still going to be going out and voting. Where can people go if they want to learn more about your campaign, what you stand for, how to support you?
13: Yes, jimforcongress.com. And the primary is Tuesday. We have early voting. You can go vote today or tomorrow. And if you have a mail-in ballot vote, or vote-by-mail ballot, I wouldn't mail it, because in Florida, if it doesn't make it to the elections office on Tuesday, your vote doesn't count. So you need to actually drive and take it into a polling location. They'll accept it there.
0: All right, Jim Schwartzel, appreciate you, sir. Thank you so much.
13: All right. Have a great day. Thanks, guys.
0: You too. Look, you got to protect yourself. You know this. 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
15: On today's Bortz Report, the always exciting subject of manufactured homes, a.k.a. trailers. And yes, I was trailer trash. I lived in what you might call a house trailer for part of my time in college and in the early years of Donna and Neil. But the word trailer here is problematic, and it leads us to a huge problem with affordable housing in this country today. I guess a lot of you haven't been inside what they call a manufactured home, but they're really quite luxurious. If you forget the fact that it used to be on wheels, you would be proud to live there. So why aren't there more manufactured homes out there? Five words in federal law. I could spend 5 minutes or more here telling you how these manufactured homes are strong, well-built, inexpensive, and provide a place for many people in lower and middle incomes to live. But the problem here is federal law requires these homes to be built on a chassis to which you can attach wheels. The original theory was we need to be able to attach wheels in case we need to be able to move the home. But since the 1970s, according to an article in Vox.com, most of these manufactured homes go to a lot, the wheels are taken off, and they never move again. Getting rid of a permanent chassis would make them more affordable, more socially acceptable, and put a lot of people in their own homes. Okay, now I gotta tell you about my wife's dear aunt. I'm gonna run over time. If you want to, go ahead and cut this off and go back to regular programming. But we were driving from Jacksonville to Atlanta one time with Donna's aging aunt in the back seat of the car. We passed a manufactured home, half of one anyway, on the side of the road. The truck hauling it had a little bit of a problem. As we passed, Donna's aunt turned around and watched it disappear behind us. She turned to us and said, "You know, I wouldn't want to live that close to an expressway." We laughed for 20 miles. Okay, that's it. See you later. Neil Bortz, Extra 106.3.
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0: Working this one out before, David in Cleveland, Texas, wants to send us this talk back. Hit it.
20: Stop using the left's language. It is a sex test. Gender refers to nouns. People have two sexes. Stop using their words.
1: This is, this is moral.
0: When someone says like they're doing it, when someone says, what's the gender of your baby? Normal people say a boy or a girl. So I think we use these pretty interchangeably.
1: Some of the corrections, you're morons, frankly.

0: Clay, that was a little harsh.
1: Like, no, it's true. Like, I think what he's trying to say is gender identity is a concept that, like, you can be different genders. To Buck's point, when you say you have a gender reveal party, no one is out there saying, oh, you're using the left's terminology. It's actually the exact opposite. Oh, are we going to have a boy or a girl? We're going to look at pink or we're going to look at blue. Some of you go down rabbit holes and fight battles that are nonsensical and you miss the larger constructs here. Just really important distinction, because I see people saying, I don't know why they want to cancel Thanksgiving Matters. Talk about what the property tax rate is going to be. Property tax rates are complicated. I want them to be as low as possible. When somebody says, I want to cancel Thanksgiving, you cannot trust them. It cuts through. So I just, some of this, like, there's a lot of, am I wrong? There's a lot of purity testing. And when you're doing purity testing, you know what you sound like? You sound like a left winger. Like, like a purity test on the left is men can become women. When you insist on purity tests, you are actually taking on left-wing tactics, and you're not making good arguments. So I wasn't even going to play that guy. Buck didn't hear me going off on producer Greg over how stupid that talkback was. So he, this guy walked into a buzzsaw.
0: I got the idea. I'd like the gentleman to continue to listen to the program and know he's a valued member of this audience, and I hope he tells friends and family about how much Clay and Buck is a great show.
1: He needs to pick better battles. We got a bunch of callers, though. Matt in Michigan. This is an interesting idea. Matt, what you got?
2: Well, gentlemen, I think there is an off-ramp for the WNBA.
1: Yes, what
2: I think
1: you got?
2: They can keep the. I think there's an off-ramp for the NBA, the WNBA. They can keep their base happy by saying, yes, you can be a transgendered player, but you have to have 4 years of hormone therapy before you can be drafted.
1: Okay, so this is interesting. I don't think that's a bad off-ramp for them. Here's the challenge they've got. That requirement isn't in eligibility now. So one of the challenges that you would have, and this is me analyzing it legally, is when you have a standard of what is required in order to be eligible for the WNBA draft, the players have declared themselves eligible for the WNBA draft and smartly written letters and said, I specifically fulfill each of these criteria as you have defined them so far. If you go back and change the criteria, it would then be a retroactive alteration that they could sue and say, this is designed to exclude us. If they had been smart and put that policy in place before now, then they would be able to cite it and it would keep them out. But when you change your eligibility guidelines after people have said that they are eligible, you have a legal issue out there. So I think that's probably one of the bits of advice that they are getting. Matt in, that was just Matt in Michigan. Michael in Atlanta.
3: Hey, guys. I agree with you that the WNBA is just absurd, but I think you're missing a major marketing opportunity, and the league is missing this completely. If you take what they want to do, okay, you can change the name to WNBA or W plus NBA. Have men, women, transgenders play. And it could be basically a league where it's almost like the WWE. You got guys playing. They can do slam dunks. There could be certain rules about how many guys are on the floor compared to the women. They could really have an entertainment league. And I think they're missing the whole thing, because right now it's just gotten so ridiculous. I think that's the only way they've got it out.
1: I mean, look, the problem with your premise is if you allow men, there will be no women unless you specifically say this is a co-ed league and we have to have a certain amount of players. You know, one of the things they've done in the past, Buck, this is not to restrict, women or men necessarily, but a lot of European leagues and a lot of foreign leagues for basketball, because Americans tend to have more better players than others, they have said only a certain amount of Americans can play on a team. So if you're in an Italian basketball league, for instance, most
0: of them say... That's like protectionism for athletes.
1: Yeah. Most of them say only one or two Americans are able to play. And one of the loopholes here is sometimes people will go back and they'll find out, wait a minute, I've got a parent who was a citizen of a different country. I may be eligible to take advantage of this. And then they get the loophole where they're able to play even though they're an American because they have a foreign passport. They don't count against American limits. So this turns into a whole competitive element there. But my point on that would be if you said in the WNBA now, like he was saying, hey, we're going to open up spots to men, which defeats the entire purpose. But if you did, you could maybe create a co-ed league because otherwise, once you, by saying that each team has to have a certain number of players of each sex, once you allow men in the WNBA, there will be no more women in the WNBA. And as I pointed out, one of the challenging factors with this is you make $45,000 a year in the G League. You make $500,000 a year in the NBA. How many of you would raise your hand right now and say, I feel like a woman? If you could 10X your salary just based on how you identified, reversely, if you're a woman and you could identify as a man, I think a lot of you would as well if you got 10 times the pay.
0: It also would be a lot easier because if you're in that G League, you're playing against men who are very exceptional athletes in that sport. Whereas if you're now a man who's going to play, if you're a G League guy who's going to play in the women's league, you're going to be able to do, you know, whatever crossovers and slam dunks and whatever you want. You see what I mean? It's less stressful.
1: Oh,
0: so
1: yeah.
0: not only you 10Xing your salary, but your day to day job is easier.
1: Yes. Way easier. Again, this is why there's both an economic and a legal challenge associated with this beyond just the ridiculous fact that the WNBA is saying.
0: And like I said, this is so you could have the number one female tennis player in the world, like Sabalenka, and you could try to and you could put her up against the number 500 like male player in the world, and that would be easy to set up. And he would smoke her. He would beat her handily. And that's 500 versus
1: number one. This is why I put my $10 million on the table, Buck, because a school boys team, I think I could find tons of eighth grade boys that could play on a team and crush the WNBA.
0: But what I mean is the WTA had to do what they did in tennis because that would just so quickly be exposed as a fraud. The only way they can protect what they want to protect in the WNBA, Clay, is to find some loophole or some carve out or some way to pretend they'll let men play, but not actually let them play.
1: The challenge with that is it opens them up to more legal damage and lawsuits, which is why I think they're in such a tough spot. Final hour of the week. Next.
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1: Born on America's darkest day of September 11th, the Tunnel to Towers Foundation has been helping America's heroes ever since. 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
11: He's a killer. Elisa Brady, Fox News. Luigi Mangione pleading guilty to federal stalking charges in the death of healthcare executive Brian Thompson, admitting to key details of the crime, including using a 3D printer to make the gun and traveling to New York City to target Thompson, telling the judge he knew what he was doing.
12: Mangione revealed the location of the United Healthcare Investor Conference was never made public, so he posed as an investor, emailed company leadership, tricking them into disclosing the information, including the location of that conference.
11: Fox's Brian Yenes at federal court in Manhattan, where defense attorney Karen Agnifilo told reporters.
13: As Luigi explained in court today, he endured years of severe, debilitating pain following a broken back while struggling to navigate our health care and health insurance system.
11: She also says the defense will now seek the dismissal of a state murder case against Mangione, arguing it would violate a New York double jeopardy law. Federal prosecutors say no grievance can ever justify murder.
14: And to those who idolize Luigi Mangione, I say this. Violence is not a cause. Murder is not a message. And a killer is certainly not a hero.
11: New York City Police Commissioner Jessica Tisch sentencing in the federal case now set for December, when he could face life without parole. Thompson's family urging the court to ensure the sentence reflects the severity of the crime. Due in court at this hour in D.C., a woman accused of vandalizing the World War II memorial with red spray paint. She could face up to 10 years in prison if convicted on felony counts. President Trump says the USS Abraham Lincoln has not been deployed for too long, but also emphasizes a scheduled rotation.
15: That ship is moving right now, or very shortly, and it's being replaced with another very similar ship.
11: This after reports of sailors trying to jump ship. 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
11: Tropical storm Lala bearing down on Hawaii and could become a hurricane, with the Big Island expected to feel the first impacts.
19: The National Weather Service says parts of the state could see rain measured in feet, flooding, mudslides, and hurricane-force wind gusts. On the Big Island, Hawaii County Mayor Kimo Alameda says long lines are already forming at stores and gas stations as people prepare for possible outages. And he says evacuations are a part of the conversation.
20: We're ready to mobilize evacuations, right? So tomorrow we're going to... Saturday, we're going to close down our beaches.
19: Lala has been slowing down, with conditions expected to peak on the Big Island Saturday. Here in Oahu, the worst weather is expected closer to Sunday. In Honolulu, Hawaii, Katie Byrne, Fox Weather.
11: A trove of stolen masterpieces recovered.
21: Artworks from Renoir, Cezanne, and Matisse have been recovered by Italian authorities months after they were stolen from a private museum near the northern Italian city of Parma by thieves who, according to local media, forced open the entrance to the Magnani Rocca Foundation that night in March, and in less than 3 minutes made off with the three artworks worth a total of more than $10 million.
11: Fox's Lillian Wu. The paintings were found during searches ordered by prosecutors, but no other details released. After a summer splurge for some shoppers, a sharp pullback in spending.
22: Retail sales declined in July. Economists were expecting a slight increase, and the numbers are down across the board. Overall, retail sales dropped 0.6%, down 0.3% excluding autos, and down 0.2% excluding autos and gasoline. The drop could reflect people shopping for back to school and other needs earlier in the summer, because Amazon's Prime Day sale and competing discounts were in June, and shopping was propped up earlier this year by tax refunds.
11: Fox's Jenny Cosola. Right now, the Dow's down 98 points, the NASDAQ down 102, the S&P retreating from highs. I'm Lisa Brady, Fox News.
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0: Third hour of Clay and Buck. We are midway through August. We are in the back end of the summer, Clay. My, how the time has flown. You guys have a couple of weeks of summer left here. Really more like three, I guess, because feels like a late Labor Day this year. And then it's just going to be a sprint to the midterms, at least in terms of what we're covering and focused on here on the program. So that will be something to look forward to, I think. It'll be a very interesting time. And we're getting a lot of great talkbacks, feedback, calls. Enjoyed the live stream yesterday. Katie Zachariah, who is some people saying on the short list for consideration as White House press secretary, just putting that out there. I personally think she would be fantastic in the role. But there's some other names, Scott Jennings being floated. Who is the top of the list right now that's at least being discussed? I don't know if there really is a clear sort of, you know, top tier of consideration. And the thing with Trump is he's the decider. So whatever he decides is what's going to happen, and he could change his mind tomorrow about it, I think. So that's the way this is likely to go. But we will have a new press secretary announced here pretty soon. I'm not sure when exactly, but that will be happening. Are you putting money down on anybody? Is anybody you think is a shoe-in or a favorite?
1: No, as you're talking about it, I was going to look up what the prediction markets say as to who will be the next press secretary. So there's three names that come to mind for me, in addition to Katie Zachariah, who I think would be really a good choice.

0: team redhead over here. You know, my wife's a redhead. My boys are redhead. My mom's a redhead.
1: I would say that these Fox News in interviews are default auditions for Trump, and Anna Kelly is on right now. Yeah, I'll give you, actually, I've got a couple more names too, Buck, because I actually was thinking about this last night. I think that, so Scott Jennings, Anna Kelly is the person who would be next woman up, so to speak, if they were going to do it. I think Katie Miller. She's got the podcast. She worked in the White House. Stephen Miller's wife. I think she is very popular there. And then, I would say, in addition to Katie Zachariah, to me, I think there's an argument that Trump is going to go with Alina Habba. Alina Habba, remember he appointed her as the New Jersey. She's a lawyer.
0: I know New Jersey. Yeah, I mean, I can see why there's a lot that she would bring to the table that Trump would like. I don't think she's going to be the White House press secretary though. I don't see that. I don't know. I know that her name is being floated. I'm just saying I would be surprised if that was the direction they went in. But who knows? Right now, I think the only answer is Trump knows, or maybe he's going to know, as in he will be deciding.
1: Want to hear who the favorites are? I just pulled it up, so we'll see.
0: According to who, though? I mean, there's so much whispering.
1: Well, this is the actual prediction market.
0: Oh, prediction markets. Well, that's a reflection of the whispers and gossip. But go ahead.
1: Somewhat, but at least people have put down money on this. Anna Kelly is a pretty substantial favorite. 31%. She's Caroline Leavitt's deputy right now. She would move up. Alina Habba, second favorite. Scott Jennings, third favorite. And Katie Miller, fourth favorite. Other names on here. Stephen Chung, Carrie Lake, Sage Steele, Rachel Compost Duffy, and that would be like probably the top eight according to this list right now.
0: Who Rachel's lovely, but I think she's too nice. You know, have you ever seen Rachel like get after somebody? Because sometimes you got to slap these reporters around a little bit, metaphorically speaking. I don't know. She'd be good. I'm just saying. I don't think she's got. You need to have a little edge. At least in the Trump White House, I think you do. This isn't going to be a. It's a different press corps, to be fair.
1: I will just put this out there. I'm surprised there aren't more Fox News names on this list, because Trump watches Fox News all day long, and the job when you go on Fox News is to communicate an argument. And sometimes throw some brushback pitches at the mainstream media. So, first of all, a lot of people on Fox News
0: I don't think there's
1: a
0: Fox anchor that would leave their current job, certainly in prime time, to do that job. I don't think there is one. So start with that. No, you're saying.
1: Well, I don't think an anchor would leave. I agree with that. But there's a lot of guests that go on Fox News.
0: We'll see.
1: There are a lot of paid considerations for a lot of people. Like when you said Rachel, I know Sean is in the, transportation secretary right now. She gets paid several million dollars a year, probably. I don't know her official salary to do the job that she does at Fox News, Fox and Friends weekend host, which is the job Pete Hegseth had before he got elevated to Secretary of War. Judge Jeanine was on the Five, right? Here, I'll give you a name that I haven't heard anybody talk about. I think Tommy Lahren would actually do a really good job.
0: I think she would do a good job.
1: Now, she makes a lot of money. So some of these
0: we've had Anna Kelly on the show. That's right. I remember I had the team book her a while ago. So we've had her on. But there are a lot of people that could do the job
1: this weekend. I'm going to be on with her tomorrow. She hosts Saturday, Sunday, 5 to 8 every day on, every Saturday, Sunday. I'm going to be guest hosting with her tomorrow. And I know her well. I don't know if she wants to take the pay.
0: I don't know if she'd want to take the pay cut though. You know, this is the thing. You got to have people that are willing to do, government service and go in a different direction. That's a very personal question.
1: One other name that I actually think would be really good that Isabel Brown.
0: Oh yeah.
1: She would actually be, think, really good.
0: You think you don't need to be combative? I mean, I'm thinking about the old press corps a little more. Caroline sometimes had to be a little mama bear though. Like she had, they came after her sometimes. So I think you need to have a little bit of that mix it up with people capability, which not everybody who's a

0: broadcaster does. But we'll see. By the way, taking this in a different direction for a second, we got some funny talkbacks. I knew that I was wondering when I was going to get this one. Apparently we're not going to get sponsored by Subaru here on the program.
1: Oh, that's very funny.
0: D, podcast listener Jana from Wisconsin, play it.
2: You guys quit hating on women Subaru owners. I just bought my third Subaru and I'm nowhere near being a lesbian.
0: No one said, hey, no one's hating on Subarus. I'm just, you know, there's a, some people say.
1: I would
0: that,
1: just say
0: that
1: to
0: it's
1: Jane
0: popular
1: from
0: with
1: Wisconsin.
0: Certain communities.
1: Can we play Jane from Wisconsin one more time, D?
2: You guys quit hating on women Subaru owners. I just bought my third Subaru and I'm nowhere near being a lesbian.
1: I would just say to Jane, you're pretty near being a lesbian if you're driving a Subaru.
0: Wow.
1: I would say that actually,
0: play.
1: Like, I mean, am I wrong? If you pull up next to somebody who is driving a Subaru and it's a woman by herself, are you telling me you don't think for a minute, well, she must be a lesbian?
0: I'm pleading the fifth right now, or I might have pled the fifth.
1: I would say, I'll continue it, by the way. If you see a woman, what are those shoes called? The Birkenstocks?
0: Oh, yeah.
1: If you see a woman in the Birkenstocks, odds are pretty high that she might be a lesbian. So I'm just saying, if you, the Birkenstocks plus the Subaru, you might as well just go ahead
0: and
1: have the
0: pride flag. Maybe she just likes the band Fish or the Grateful Dead. There are always exceptions. There are, for example, and I'm not trying to offend the softball community here. Not that they should be offended, because not that there's anything wrong with that, but there is, in some people's minds, an association with the LGBT community of women and playing softball. There some people think that there tends to be this, but Caroline Levitt, who is quite feminine and lovely and would not be considered to be a member of the LGBTQ community, was a softball player in college. So you can't, it's never 100% unless you own a Colt 1911 and then you're an old fogey who needs to get a new gun.
1: Well, what if you found out that somebody played softball and they had WNBA season tickets?
0: Ooh.
1: And they drove a Subaru to the games.
0: No, that's now you stack it.
1: And they had some Birkenstocks. I think we can just keep layering on details. The odds of that being a heterosexual woman are getting worse and worse. And by the way,
0: if you add the three together, I'm gonna say the betting odds on that would be prohibitive in one direction. Two though, you might be able to get that one.
1: This is a fun question though. How did Subaru come to be so directly connected to lesbians?
0: Do you want me to grok it and see what?
1: Yeah, like I'd like for you to take your grok out and see what the actual, did they do an advertising campaign? I mean, asking this generally, because I do think of all the vehicles out there, I'm not sure you could point to a vehicle and say that someone who is gay, a woman, is likely to drive it. I don't even know what number two would be behind a Subaru.
0: It's interesting because there's certainly not one car.
1: Me and say it's a Tesla. I know this is coming. I'm going to look at my mentions. They're going to be like, yeah, the second most popular car for lesbians is your Tesla, Clay.
0: Can I share this with you?
1: Yeah, I want to know.
0: This is what Grok says about the Subaru connotation. It came from deliberate 1990s marketing by Subaru of America, not organic preference. In the early to mid 1990s, Subaru's U.S. sales were struggling against larger Japanese brands. The company shifted towards niche marketing after research showed, et cetera, IT professionals, and so they looked at groups that would pay a premium for the all-wheel drive, and a consistent standout group was lesbians. Focus groups and sales data revealed strong lesbian ownership. Lesbians reported several times more likely than the average U.S. consumer with similar preferences to buy a Subaru. Owners cited practical reasons. The cars were reliable and good for outdoor activities and everyday use without being oversized or flashy, as well as dependable.
1: So
0: Subaru went after the lesbian community as a marketing tactic.
1: There you go.
0: Officially, apparently. I did not know this.
1: So that is great research. Why, though, would they initially have been responding to it? Do lesbians do more hikes? I'm genuinely curious because we own a Jeep Wrangler, right? Jeep Wrangler, off-road vehicle, easy to maneuver, not particularly crazy expensive, right? Why would the Jeep Wrangler not be loved by lesbians, but the Subaru is?
0: Maybe because of the, like, military connotation of the Jeep? I don't know.
1: Okay.
0: You know,
1: no, that's an interesting take.
0: I mean, I'll tell you, for me, there was the era of the, what was that hideously ugly hybrid car that everyone had for a while? A Prius.
1: Prius.
0: If you drove a Prius, you were a lib. I've never met somebody who drove a Prius who was not a lib. Now, some of you live in very red states. Maybe it's different in Kansas than it was in D.C. metro area, New York, Massachusetts. These are places that I lived in the Prius era. But the correlation between Prius owning and Bernie Sanders loving was really high. I mean, shockingly.
1: Oh, yeah.
0: High.
1: No, so. I think that's true. But I'm saying they recognized Subaru, which is what brands do, right? They recognize who is consuming.
0: Yeah, you're asking
1: their product.
0: Why do they over-index by 4X, by the way, other groups, lesbians love the Subaru.
1: Yeah,
0: and,
1: so
0: and
1: they
0: this
1: found,
0: is what Subaru found.
1: It started, and then they exploited it. They said, hey, we got an audience here that's responding very favorably. And now some poor guy is driving around in his Subaru that he just got for a great deal. And he's like, guys, it has great gas mileage.
0: I hope she's not listening. I think my sister-in-law drives a Subaru. Oh, we're going to get heat. We're going to get heat. It's going to be a rough one. All right, guys, you know what else gets heat? Meat. On the grill.
1: Oh.
0: Or on the stovetop.
1: Interesting Clay, transition.
0: You know what I'm talking about. Meat. It's delicious. It's tasty for dinner. You curl up on the couch with a book or a movie and enjoy your steak, your burger, your chicken. All right, Clay, that's it. Cut his mic before he gets me into trouble. Cut his mic. Gooder Ranchers connects American ranchers and farmers raising cattle, poultry, and pigs in the right way. No antibiotics, no added hormones. Animals raised in pastures in America, not shipped in from South America. I love Good Ranchers. 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

0: Welcome back in, Clay and Buck. Laura Travis, my wife, happy anniversary, 22 years today. She is listening right now. She had an important correction. Subarus, yes. Lesbians love them. But Birkenstocks are back in style with everybody, all ages of women, not just lesbians.
1: Yeah, interesting. They always, this is like, I wear boat shoes. I don't care that, you know, people say they're like casual looking or I love boat shoes. Every 10 years, they come back big time in style. Every 10 years, people are like, look at this, like topsiders he's wearing. And I'm like, yeah, this is like my 20th pair. So, you know, sometimes if you stay with the classics, you're never out of style. F, Jim in Colorado.
0: Yes.
1: Can we do this one? F, Jim in Colorado. Hit it.
2: So
1: talkback list.
2: We're a Subaru family. I have a Subaru. My wife has a Subaru. But honestly, every time my wife comes home and I see her pulling in the garage, I'm like, well, the lesbian's home.
1: Mike or Jim.
0: Very funny. Whoops. Sean in Savannah. Talkback G.
3: Hey guys, Sean Savannah. My daughter happens to drive a Subaru. She is 16 and is not a lesbian, but she does affectionately refer to her Subaru as the Lesbaru. So even her generation recognizes it.
0: Oh man. Podcast listener Philip from Massachusetts. This has got to be a unicorn, Cuddy.
4: Hey guys, driving in my Subaru, pulled up to a traffic light, and there was another Subaru in front of me with a Trump sticker. And this all happened in Massachusetts. Can you believe it?
0: That is somebody who's definitely provoking. Massachusetts Subaru driver with the Trump sticker. That is awesome.
1: Yeah, I always felt like having lived in New York and lived in Massachusetts as states, Massachusetts felt way more liberal to me, actually. The second you get out of New York City, New York feels very... Massachusetts is... Like, felt like Commieville everywhere, but anyway.
0: We played at the Little League thing, Buck, and when we were driving around, there were Trump flags everywhere. As soon as you get out of New York City, it's like Alabama in New York. I want to tell you, if you're in Spokane right now, there have been awful damages, as all of you know, in Spokane, number one show out there. 1,100 damaged, many severely damaged homes, 65,000 people evacuated. 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
8: I'm John Saucier. The man accused in the 2024 killing of UnitedHealthcare CEO Brian Thompson has pleaded guilty to a federal stalking charge. NYPD Commissioner Jessica Tisch praising the work of the city's law enforcement for their work on this case and discussing the significance of this moment.
9: This is an important moment of accountability, and my thoughts remain first and foremost with Mr. Thompson's family and everyone who knew and loved him.
8: Prosecutors say they intend to seek the maximum sentence of life in prison. Florida Governor Ron DeSantis speaking about how the state's encouraging innovation with small electric aircraft. The governor says he thinks this tech can help in emergency situations.
10: This could be used for medical transport. It could be used for a disaster response, an emergency response. It could be used for law enforcement.
8: The new advanced air mobility or flying car technology is being researched in the state's SunTrax facility. 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
0: 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Friday edition of the program. We're joined now by our friend Jim Jordan, congressman from Ohio. And I'll start off here because I bet you've been following. What do you think about my goal to have the most inclusive team in the history of women's basketball, 100% trans, Nashville Balls, Jim Jordan? Would you want to come watch, come visit in Nashville? Would you like to have courtside seats?
18: You guys do a great job on every issue, every debate that's out there. But this one, you've done great on this one too. But this is like unbelievable. We've been driving, I just left Michigan and was up helping the candidate up there. Mike Bouchard, a great candidate of ours in the John James seat. And we were listening to your previous shows this week on the way up this morning. It's just unbelievable. It's hilarious. What the WNBA, what's the W stand for? Can you define it? No, we can't, but we're going to keep trying. Seems to be the position now of the league, which is, you almost had to laugh. If it wasn't so serious and so ridiculous, you would have to laugh at it all.
0: When you're on the road, because we get a lot of questions about this, I always say, what cuts through is not necessarily the super nitty-gritty details of governance, tax rates, how accounting is allowed to exist when it comes to corporations. But things like, hey, we have to cancel Thanksgiving, or men can identify as women and play in a women's basketball league. Every time I'm out on the road, people want to come up and talk about those things. I'm curious for you. You're out on the trail. There's some 90 some odd days to go. What are people coming up to you when they see you and they recognize you for what you do from Congress and Fox News? What are they talking about to you?
18: Yeah, I mean, Republican voters in particular are talking about just how crazy the left is, and you've just hit it. But you're right. Reagan always used to talk about in politics, you got to paint with big, bold colors. You see that. So instead of the nitty gritty of every policy and every debate, it's like the big, bold things. And of course, those things stand out. We're against Thanksgiving. We don't like football. We can't define what a woman is, even though it's the WNBA, for goodness sake. That just underscores how ridiculous the left is. So I think you're exactly right. People and you know, Americans have, we all got a sense of humor. Americans have common sense, and they look at these things like, this is ridiculous. I just came from a fundraising event, and the guy who hosted it for Mike Bouchard was like, I think truly gets it. And he gave a little talk at the front end, and he said, we have to be sensitive and understand what's going on here, because where they want to go, I mean, they will ruin what this country's always offered its citizens if the left prevails, if they win elections and they get their way. And that's, I think, a key element of this this upcoming midterm election.
1: Appreciate you being with us, Congressman. It's Buck. Hey, Buck. And, you know, this madness that we see with the WNBA situation as it continues to play out, we talk about it a lot here. You know, this is one of these times where the left makes this a huge issue. The Democrat Party has this as an orthodoxy, and yet every time we refuse to submit to the crazy, they turn around and say, why do you care so much? Or why are you making such a big deal out of this? Do the Democrats in Congress go along with this stuff because they believe it, or because they're scared of the constituency that actually does?
18: Both. I mean, it's definitely both. There are a fair number of that, I think, are truly buy into it. But you're right. That's the technique they always use. They say, oh, you Republicans are engaged in the culture wars. No, we're not. We're just for normal. We're just for common sense. We actually think guys should compete against guys in sports and women should compete against women in sports. Go figure. You're the ones engaged in the cultural sport, but they always then accuse you of, you know, the old line, they accuse you of what they're involved in. But it's just the left. I always say the left has a template. They will tell a lie. Oh, it's fine to have men and women in sports. They will tell a lie. Big media will report the lie. Big tech then amplifies the lie. And when you tell the truth, they call you a racist or some other name, and it plays out time and time again. And so it's the same with this issue. They'll call you names. Oh, you culture war creators and all that. Like, no. You guys started it. We're just for the common sense position. I think in the end, the country always sees through it, because most Americans have common sense.
0: When you look at, we're talking to Congressman Jim Jordan, it appears there's about 18 seats. I'm curious what your data would show that are going to decide who controls Congress on the House side. In other words, with all the redistricting having taken place and everything else, when all the counting is done, there's about 18 seats. Does that correspond with the data that you see? How many actual swing districts do you think are at play about 3 months from now?
18: Yeah, it's a relatively small number, and particularly it got smaller in light of the redistricting that took place. Redistricting is going to help us. We have good candidates running. Most of the retirements that took place on the Republican side are in relatively good Republican seats. So that's all those are advantages to us. And then of course, then there's the big thing, which is they've taken all these crazy positions. So that is the campaign. We got to go tell voters that we did what we said. We secured the border. We cut taxes. You know, no tax on tips and other great things we did in the tax code that are positive. We required work for welfare recipients who are getting your tax money. We're cracking down on this fraud that took place in many of these Democrat states. So we're doing what we said we would do. But also, it's important to point out the positions they have taken are just radical, crazy positions, not to mention the ones that really just hit voters with, I'm against Thanksgiving, I don't want Thanksgiving, and I don't like football and everything else. So that's the campaign, I think. It's not going to be easy out there, but I think we can win because of all those reasons.
1: What happens, Jim, if Democrats just take a majority in the House in your mind? Are we just because I want to be clear about what the stakes are here for anybody who thinks, oh, well, as long as Trump is still in the White House, you know, things will all be fine. But just so we can make sure everyone knows who's thinking about voting and especially an important congressional race as they come up, what happens if Democrats get that majority?
18: They'll investigate everybody. I mean, every cabinet secretary will get investigated. The oversight that they'll do won't be real oversight. It'll just be like going after their, you know, the whole weaponization lawfare, even though they won't have the Justice Department because President Trump will still be in the White House, of course, they'll have control of Congress and all the levers that they can pull there. So every, you know, they'll investigate Rubio. They'll investigate the vice president because they think they're one of those guys is going to be our nominee. Of course, they'll go after President Trump. They can't help themselves. They will do a third impeachment. They'll go after the private sector as well. And this is the scary part. When Democrats have the power, they use it. I mean, think about what we just learned. And this was the weaponization of the Justice Department against members of Congress. But they had this thing called Round River where they were running an operation. It wasn't an investigation. They were running an op saying that Senator Johnson, Senator Grassley, myself, Devin Nunes, we were conduits of Russian misinformation when all we were doing is our legitimate oversight work and looking into how they were trying to help the FBI was trying to help Joe Biden win the presidency. And we were the ones labeled. So that's how much they're committed to this weaponization. And they will go after everybody if, in fact, they win the midterms.
0: You're in the process right now of investigating how New Jersey managed to put at least 6,000 people onto voting rolls. Hundreds of those people went on to vote in the elections that we know of that should not have been able to vote in these elections. What are you uncovering? How common do you think this actually is?
18: Well, the main takeaway is, of course, and you guys have been great talking about this, is it underscores why we need to stay back, why we need, you know, you got to show photo ID, you got to be a citizen to vote, for goodness sake. But what we're looking into specifically is, Mikey Sherrill said one thing, the vendor who they had contracted, the state of New Jersey had contracted with, said another thing, because Mikey Sherrill tried to blame it on the vendor. Oh, the only reason that we had non-citizens on the voter rolls, and some of them actually participated in elections, which is against the law, was it was the vendor's fault. It's the person we contracted with. And they said, no, no, no, that's not the case. So we've got letters out to the vendor saying, we want more information. We want the communications back and forth. So we're trying to dig into this and find out exactly what happened there. Because when you got two different stories, experience has taught me that many times the Democrats aren't necessarily being completely square with the taxpayers. So we're digging into that. And then we're going to try to see if, is this going on elsewhere? And of course, the one investigation we have where we've now deposed six people with Act Blue and every single one of them has taken the fifth kind of raises concerns too about what's going on there with foreign contributions playing in our election system. So we continue to do that investigation as well.
1: Congressman, my understanding, it's a Friday, so I don't want to be a bummer, but everyone knows whenever I say that, I'm probably about to say something that's a bit of a bummer. So maybe I should just stop with the preamble. We spent a lot of money as a government last month. I think we're setting some records, and we still have soon to be 40 trillion in debt coming up here on the horizon. Yeah. Is the runaway train now just fully broken away and there's nothing to be done about this? Because I don't even hear anyone talking about trying to cut any spending in a meaningful way.
18: Yeah, we're going to have to. I mean, there's math is math. Earlier this year, the start of this year, back in January, there was a front page story in the Wall Street Journal said this United States Senate class will be the first class that will have to deal with the situation you're describing. And specifically, it was related to Social Security because projections are there's going to be a shortfall in 6 years, you know, a Senate term. So we're going to have to. The day is coming. Now, what's helping us, of course, is with the greatest thing gone, you know, the greatest country in history, greatest economy in history. We're still the biggest kid on the block, but this debt is real. And we're going to have to address it, and we'll do it in a way that makes sure we honor the promise and commitment of Social Security because it's people's money. But we're going to have to deal with this, and it's the day of reckoning is coming. There are people talking about it. We, you know, certainly as conservatives have talked about this, but that day is fast approaching, and we're going to have to get an answer that protects the promise this country's made with its people, your money, after all, but scale back other spending so that we can do that.
0: Jim, I know we're talking to Congressman Jim Jordan. You guys had me up to testify about cost of sports television, everything else. It was a lot of fun. I enjoyed it. Question for you, and I don't know who has this committee. Is there a role for Congress to examine why the WNBA can't tell us what a woman is and actually put Kathy Engelbert, the commissioner of the WNBA, under oath and just ask her some of these basic questions? It's such a huge story. It's everywhere. I'm not sure what committee would have jurisdiction about over that, but have you thought about that at all? I mean, I think, again, it crystallizes just how radical and left-wing it is. Can you imagine the Democrat questions they might ask? I mean, I think it would be pretty amazing television.
18: Yeah, and I'd love to see Brandon Gill, who's so, who's on our committee, who's so good at, like, kind of cutting to the chase on some of these questions. Love to have Brandon do that. We're looking at a number of things we may do in September that we think, you know, highlight and that are good public policy focused issues, but also highlight the distinction in common sense and crazy. So we're looking at a number of things. By the way, when you testified, it was great. And as a result of that committee, I think we can take a lot of credit for this, and you certainly can, is, the NFL changed where they were headed with the policy on making bars and restaurants revamp their entire TV system. It was going to cost these small business owners so much money. They decided not to go that way. And I think it's probably a direct result of the committee hearing that took place in our committee. And frankly, your testimony, which was very powerful and very, very, very persuasive, I believe.
0: Well, thank you. And the guy, was one of the sports bar owners was there talking about how much they were going to have to pay to be able to put on games in a sports bar so people could come in and watch. And it is a direct tangible result that I think is going to lead to a better outcome than otherwise would have the hearing that you guys had. Jim, have a fantastic weekend. We appreciate all your time as always. And we'll try to keep you entertained as you're traveling all over the place. We've got 550 affiliates, so you can find us places.
18: Keep up the great work. Take care.
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19: Here are your sports headlines for Friday, August 14th. The Atlanta Braves close out the homestand this weekend as they host the Arizona Diamondbacks starting tonight at Truist Park for the first of a three-game series. It'll be Chris Sale making the start for the Braves with his 2.20 ERA. That's second best in all of Major League Baseball. He'll be opposed by Brandon Fout. 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That does include the Atlanta Falcons. They will host the Denver Broncos at Mercedes-Benz Stadium tonight. That kickoff is set for 7 o'clock. Denver is a 3.5-point favorite in the game if you are a true degenerate gambler. 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

0: Welcome back in. Okay, quickly, because we've been meaning to play this, Abdul El-Sayed is in trouble in Michigan. This is Harry Enten saying Mike Rogers is in the lead. People do not like Abdul El-Sayed. This would be a flip. Listen.
1: New Fox News poll. Rogers is actually up by 4 points. He's up by 4 points. It's close, but a Republican is ahead in Michigan. And why? Why? What is going on? Look among independents. Rogers actually leads by five. This is extremely unusual because across the political map, as I was looking at these different Fox News polls, I couldn't find another example where the Republican was actually leading among independents. It is all about Abdul El-Sayed. He is a weak candidate, at least by the metrics that we normally look at. I looked at all the Fox News polls. All the Democrats were above water except for Abdul El-Sayed, and he is 13 points underwater. This is all about Abdul El-Sayed being a weak candidate, at least in the minds of the voters. I couldn't think of another example where you actually had a Democratic candidate who was down at least 4 points. For this entire century, Abdul El-Sayed is the only one in a poll that meets CNN standards for publication. This is extremely, extremely, extremely unusual. Abdul El-Sayed breaking records in the ways that you don't want to.
0: Okay. I think he's in trouble. Put a pin in that. I'm sure we'll be talking about it next week. Poor producer Greg has been inundated with Subaru takes, including from Hubert in Alabama. 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
2: Clay, seriously, man. Somebody pee in your Cheerios or something this morning? I just bought my second Subaru for a hell of a good deal about 3 days ago. And now I got to listen to my favorite radio host, who happened to play flute and go to Civil War sleepaway camp, give me flack about the cars that I drive? I love this thing, man. It's awesome. It's reliable. It was affordable. Get a grip, dude.
3: You know what? Right. You know what else is reliable and affordable? Flannel. Doc Martens.
0: Well, look, I appreciate Hubert down in Alabama. He and Martina Navratilova just have great taste in cars. Cut 25.
3: Nope.
0: Well, it was worth a try.
3: Not there. She was in a 2000 Subaru ad. That just to be clear, she was a spokesperson.
0: That's when they started to roll all the lesbians into their team.
3: He's got it. Hit it.
4: What do I know about performance?
5: What do I know about control? What do I know about grip?
4: Horsepower. Limited slip, rear differential.
3: All right, we get the idea. Without seeing them, it's Martina Navratilova in a 2000 F for Subaru. Katie from Eureka, California, M, hit this one. It's a quick
6: one. Fuck with the fish reference. I am dead. Have you ever been to the MSG shows? You and Carrie have to catch one seriously.
3: Apparently, Fee was a Buddhist prodigy. So I know a little bit about fish, I can tell you. I went to camp in Vermont. And I know people that like to smoke the Mary Jane. So, yes, fish, I am familiar with it.
0: Mary says she's never listening to the show again because I'm an idiot. And she hates me.
3: I think
0: now.
3: She means me. You didn't need it. I'm the Subaru offender.
0: Play, you are arrogant and stupid. I think that's me.
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14: An important step toward justice. I'm Lisa Brady, Fox News. That's how the family of Brian Thompson describes what happened today in Manhattan Federal Court, where Luigi Mangione pleaded guilty to federal stalking charges, admitting he killed the United Healthcare executive traveling to New York City to target him.
15: He shot Thompson twice at close range. The second shot came as Mr. Thompson turned and faced the defendant. The defendant did this as everyday New Yorkers walked nearby.
14: U.S. Attorney James McDonald says federal prosecutors will seek the maximum penalty, life in prison without parole, and that no grievance justifies murder. Defense Attorney Karen Agnifilo says Mangione felt the healthcare system destroyed his life after years of back pain, also criticizing simultaneous prosecutions.
16: Despite this being a single isolated event, Mr. Mangione has been unfairly treated since the outset in every way and has successfully fought off terrorism charges and the death penalty.
14: The defense will seek dismissal of a state murder charge, arguing double jeopardy under New York law. President Trump is set to speak at a police academy on New York's Long Island, highlighting falling crime rates, earlier taking questions from reporters and downplaying concerns about longer than usual deployments for U.S. warships.
17: The USS Abraham Lincoln will soon be relieved amid growing concerns from some Navy families and lawmakers about morale on the warship.
18: That ship is moving right now, or very shortly, and it's being replaced with another very similar ship.
17: The Lincoln has been at sea for 9 months, first deployed in the Pacific before sailing to the Middle East ahead of the war with Iran. Asked if he's worried about the length of deployments, President Trump told reporters,
18: No. Not nearly long enough.
17: Pentagon officials have characterized some reporting about conditions aboard the Lincoln as misrepresented.
14: Fox's Jared Halpern at the White House. 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
21: Yes, the gentle sound of love in the afternoon here at the Mighty 106.3. It's only me. It's only the Kimmer with Pete Davis in the mountains of Macon, surrounded by lovely floral arrangements and kind of an undersea theme there. It looks like kind of a violet haze in the background. And yes, it's the mechanical mangler at the controls. It's Flounder, and it's Skimmer, Pete, and Flounder, and it's Let It Rip Friday. There's no other way to say it. Here we go. Oh my God, it's a steamy, hot afternoon. It's July. No, August. Is it August? It's not Russia. Is this Russia? In Georgia. So there we go. And anyway, Pete Davis in the mountains of Macon, sir. No exciting things overnight?
22: Well, I have this theme in honor of our coworker, Michael O'Keefe.
21: Michael O'Keefe, because I remember the last time I talked to him, all he said was, Saturday! No, he didn't say that at all. I'm sorry. Wait, what now? What happened? Who's Michael? Who? What now?
22: Michael Key, who last night. Posted on our little company email that he had an aquarium to give away.
21: Oh, no kidding.
22: Someone wanted it.
21: Yeah. Oh, no kidding. Now,
23: are you taking the aquarium?
21: Are you getting it?
22: No, I think I know who, but I'm not going to say.
21: Oh, I bet it's at little Hottie Belinda.
22: No, it's a company person. What are you talking
21: about? Oh, is somebody here?
23: Yeah, Mike Key. He's our promotions guy.
21: No, I know, but why would he tell Pete Davis to give something to somebody here at the company? Give the aquarium.
23: Because it was a company. He sent the email. The email went through the company email.
21: I got you. Okay. It sounded as though Pete said, hey, Mike Key texted me last night and said he's got to give away an aquarium. So Pete said, okay, I got an idea. Give it to somebody else. I mean, I don't understand.
22: Not at all what I said, but then again.
21: All right, sir. Well, you know, I'm struggling. I tell you, I'm struggling. Everything's fine, though. Everything's great. I said, best stage of my life. Yeah, everything's perfect.
22: A company email is when someone in the company sends an email out to coworkers in order to tell them what's going on.
21: No one ever tells, I'm right here. I'm right here. You know, I get too many. I don't even look at emails. In fact, I totally keep forgetting to look at my emails. I do. And in fact, I killed that stupid Gmail. I think it keeps popping up. What the hell? I mean, I don't understand about any of this stuff anyway. Sorry, I didn't mean to be, it's a beautiful, hot, steamy day.
22: It's Friday.
21: Weekend's coming up. Pete Davis plans? Anything going on? Hello.
22: I don't know.
21: Oh, all right, sir. And now Flounder, Mrs. Lovely Veronica Flounder. I think she told you yet what you're doing?
23: I'm going to go out to dinner this evening and celebrate my mom's birthday. Today she would have been 79.
21: Oh, so. God bless your mom. One of the sweetest ladies I know.
23: Happy birthday, Cece.
21: I wish I'd spent more time with her under more occasions, but I tell you what, when she showed up at that little comedy thing with her naughty little friends.
23: They thought the world of you.
21: Well, you're very sweet to say that. I'm not sure that's true enough, but she was just a little doll, and your stories about her are always fun. That damn Bobby Cox or whatever. And Chipper Jones,
23: she'd be over the moon that I was working here.
22: His mom's nemesis was Bobby. My mom's nemesis was Chipper.
21: Well, there you go. My mother's nemesis was Tiger Woods.
22: I wonder why.
21: No. See, that's not it at all. We were raised in a very, very unbiased. Racially unbiased family. She didn't like Catholics. her brother, my uncle Donald. Her brother Donald was a lineman with a phone company in Vermont for his whole life, and he was also a ski patrolman. He was a champion skier, and in the winter times he loved Vermont because he skied in the winter and was a snow patrol guy and all this stuff. And he was a lineman for the phone company. He would go up the poles and all that stuff. And he married a Catholic woman who was half freaking crazy. I'm sorry. So ever since then, my mother said, I don't marry a Catholic. So then when I got married before I went to Vietnam, she's Catholic. So she was so there. Anyway, but everything turned out fine. She was only a joking kind of a thing. Anyway, good Lord, I don't even know where we are. Look, Kimmer, Pete, and Flounder. There we go. Happy Let It Rip Friday. It's your show. I'd love to take phone calls. If you see what's going on, what's happening. And we got a lot of weird stuff going on. Political stuff. and some disgusting stuff and happy stuff. And we have, Pete has a game. We have Flounder's Funnies. We've got some tweets hanging around here and a bunch of whole stuff. Oh, also, before we begin, Neil Bortz normally joins us on Friday afternoons at 4 o'clock. And, you know, this is incredible. You know, he's got that a subdivision on wheels thing going. In fact, it's so big. They say, he sent me a picture of it last week. It's so big that he actually has a, bed and breakfast, apartment on the back of it. Incredible. So he can rent that out while he's driving along. And it will happen. And the damn thing is so high tech that he's linked into NASA. And so he has the Defense Department and NASA helping him plant his route, normally, because he's coming this way, Flounder, isn't he heading back here?
23: I believe so. So he was heading this way. I guess they're a little behind schedule.
21: Well,
23: so
21: that's
23: he's still on the road.
21: This is an incredible vehicle. Flounder told me I clicked in with him today. He's got NASA linking him to a satellite route using a computer to make sure that he's exactly perfect in his traveling time, so that he doesn't get any, you know, like, mistakes along the way. And NASA told him, it turned out, that he can't be on the show today because he was like 34 minutes behind schedule.

0: auras on the belly of a shark.
1: There you are. The shark belly of yeah. Mm-hmm. There you are. Anyway, so Neil Bortz will join us next week, and I'm sad because of, you know, it's a fun half hour or so, and it means I don't really have to do anything. Okay, so I'm selfish, so what? Anyway, I don't know what I'm doing. Anyway, we'll miss Neil because it's always fun talking to him and see what's going on. All right. A couple things, and then we got a couple things and a couple observations, and then we got news and crime stuff and Abdul stuff. By the way, that guy's El Sayed. His real name is Abdul Rahman El Sayed. I mean, they keep leaving part of it out because it sounds bad. In fact, the first time that his aides heard somebody on the news mention the whole name, they said it was racist. Trying to make him sound like an Arab. It's his name! Sorry. Now, before we begin, Pete Davis, are you going to be talking during Holy Crap at Sports, which is 2 hours from now, are you going to be talking about the Netflix presentation of the baseball game last night?
2: No.
1: Okay, good. Then let's talk about it. In fact, I didn't see it. Oh, that's right. I don't have that freaking app. Because Major League Baseball doesn't give a crap about America. All they care about is their freaking bottom line to sell things to private companies to sell things so you have to buy things to be able to watch freaking baseball. How could they have America not be able to tune in on a freaking channel to watch a game at the Field of Dreams broadcast? The Major League Baseball, what, do three of them a year maybe? And so, you know, and unless you pay extra money to get the special thing to suck up to their, I don't know what the hell, corruption they got going here. But it's really a crap. And I heard somebody talking on one of the shows this morning saying, oh, it was great to see all the Hall of Famers coming out of the field of corn or something. Well, gee, too bad I missed it. Did you see any? Do you have that? Did you watch it last night, Pete?
2: Yes. Yes, I did. I watched some of it.
1: You watched some of it. All right, since you're not talking about it at 5:15, how was the...
2: Well, I'm talking about the game, but I'm not talking about...
1: Okay. Well, Jared, they said that they were complaining about the scoreboard. They criticized opening day coverage of the scoreboard. Nobody could see anything. And so I guess last night did they fix it last night? Or people were screaming and yelling about the coverage.
2: Supposedly they fixed it.
1: And also the coverage was with Matt Vasgersian. And, CeCe Sabathia and Hunter Pence were color analysts. Are they a normal team or was that just like a B-League thing or what? Is that a thing or not?
2: That's Netflix putting together some people.
1: Yeah. Well, no, you don't sound. You sound like I don't know. Is that so?
2: Netflix doesn't do many games. So yeah. It's not like they have guys just standing by just to do that. They have, you know, they just hire people to do that.
1: Yeah. Well, why wouldn't? Well, I don't know. I guess because it's Netflix. But again, I think it's just a shame. If it had been on TV, I could watch it. I would have watched it, especially to see the guys in the cornfield. I guess they had guys in cornfields, also superstars in cornfields or something. Would have been fun to be able to see it. Anyway, that's all I'm saying. All right, never mind. I don't care.
2: All you got to do is get Netflix.
1: God, I should get that app. Oh, my God. Then I can even pay even more money every month. I'm already paying $3.50 to Comcast to watch TV and use my computer. So that, you know, that's and I don't get all their channels either. What's that?
2: Why are you paying that much?
1: I don't know. I've got to get Kevin, my pilot over there. It's going to happen because that's what I have. I don't have all the, you know, I don't know. That is everything. Right now. Okay. Oh. Well, now we got a thing coming up here.
2: now that you come to what you need to talk about, we ain't got time.
1: I got time. I'm out of time.
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3: Here today with Evan Ward of Atlas Retirement. And Evan, I recently read an article that said 65% of those surveyed, they're more worried about running out of money in retirement than they are of death itself. So let's talk about some of the ways you can help our listeners replace that paycheck they've relied on for all these years in their working lives.
4: Well, it makes sense that they'd be scared of that, because what do you do if you run out of money in retirement? You're going to go back to work? Who's hiring folks that are retired, and physically and mentally, you're going to be able to do that? And isn't the whole point of having a financial advisor so that you never have to worry about that again? So one of the ways that we do that is we build a fully comprehensive income plan so that we know there's money coming in every month that'll cover your bills, give you the quality of life that you're looking for, no matter what the market's doing, no matter how long you live, in some cases, regardless of what happens to you health-wise. So we can put plans in place to eliminate or at least mitigate all of those kind of risks every single person deals with in retirement.
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4: Yeah, so I'm a big proponent of do-it-yourself pension, but when we do the pension ourselves, the one negative with a pension is all the value in the pension goes away once you turn on the actual income. 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

0: How you doing? Let it rip Friday, a little George Michael. George, he was bad on this day in 2009. George Michael arrested and held on suspicion of drunk driving or under the influence of drugs. He smashed his Land Rover into a lorry. It happened when his silver Land Rover plowed into a 7-ton bus. Is a lorry a bus or a train? I think it's a bus, isn't it?
1: Truck.
0: A truck. It hit a truck, 7-ton truck. George Michael was 46, 2009, when he hit the truck. He escaped injury, but was able to climb from the wreckage, which was mangled, and they released him without charge. 2009, Michael, George Michael. Allison, Kevin Payton Flounder, birthday. How about a little Steve Martin birthday? Steve Martin is 81. Major move, of course, he did a little Saturday Night Live stuff, but he was a Father of the Bride, The Jerk, Planes, Trains, and Automobiles, Pink Panther, Parenthood, Three Amigos, Roxanne, L.A. Story, Dead Men Don't Wear Plaid. I've got that. I just started watching that. Again, I have it on my DVR thing. That's a very funny movie. L.A. Story, all these just weird stuff. It was Steve Martin, very talented guy. So happy birthday, Steve. What did I say? He was 81 years old. Holy cow. On this day in history, 1901, Gustav Whitehead makes the first publicized account of a powered aircraft heavier-than-air flight. The New York Herald in Bridgeport. Herald said the event was witnessed by a lot of people, including a reporter. Children and youngsters were present. They signed affidavits about 30 years later about what they saw. Report said he started on the wheels from a flat surface, flew 800 meters at a height of 15 meters, which is about 45 feet or so, 800 meters, 45 feet high, and landed softly on the wheels. And this was in 1901, 2 years before the Wright brothers. And today, to this day, the first airline flight or airplane flight, they say, was the Wright brothers, Kitty Hawk. So anyway, they could be wrong. Now, by the way, Fonder, I just made a picture of this because I didn't want to lose it. Oh, here it is. He just sent it back. He said, I think this was from Peter, and it said, "Hey, please ask Flounder what that piano was. Sounded good." And then he said, "Got it. Thanks." Let's see.
2: Glad he found it.
0: He said, "Please ask Flounder what the piano was. It sounded good, and then got it. Thanks." Was that a tape? Was that one of your go out music?
2: I guess I'm not sure when.
0: But he said he got it anyway. Oh, sorry. Well, he just texted back. Sorry, I didn't mean to think about it.
2: Ask him what song it was.
0: Hey, Peter. He's listening, obviously. Hey, Peter, what song was it? He'll text me back.
3: When was the song playing?
0: I must have been one of those go away, what do you call it, a bumper music. I must have been part of a bumper music thing.
3: And it's a piano?
0: He said, what was the name of that piano? And then he said, got it, thanks. And this was at, you know, like 5 minutes ago.
3: So, well, already has the answer.
2: Maybe it was this. Got piano in it.
0: Anyway, yeah, Peter, if you're listening, tell us what that was you wanted to find out, and we'll be happy to pass along too. Anyway, let's see. Kevin Payton and Flounder. Jeez, I got so much stuff here. Hold on. I was going to do this first. Now I was sidetracked or did the thing first. Okay, let's do this first. A couple of observations about things. I heard Clay Travis was talking this morning on the show. And he said talking about the WNBA and how they're still talking about that a lot. There's a lot of discussion about the business going on and whether Enes Freedom and the other guy, I forgot his name, his name is something like Ablonzi or something. He's changed it to a feminine first name. And, they're going to be trying out, hopefully being allowed to try out for the WNBA. I guess it starts next year for the tryouts. And they're going to claim they're a woman and so forth. And it occurred to me that when I was listening to the show today, here's Peter's message. It was before the last ad. So he didn't give the name of the title. I don't know the name. Anyway, we'll keep you paid. For any updates with Peter on the music, musical piano, we'll get them to you. Anyway, I got to get this thing. Okay, for the record, Clay Travis said that his son, I'm not sure which one, he has a couple of kids, one of them's like 13, the other's I think 18 or 19. Anyway, he said his son came to him and suggested that the way to keep going with this when Enes Freedom wants to become a member of the WNBA is that he should change his first name to the male appendage that sounds like Enos. And he should change his name to the appendage sounding like Enos instead of Enos Freedom. It would be that name Freedom. I've got a better idea. I've got a better idea. Just like Michael J. Fox added the J for no reason. He does not have a J middle initial name. Michael J. Fox said, I didn't want it. There was a Michael Fox or Mike Fox. We wanted Michael J. Fox to make it different. And so you can just add a letter to your name if you feel like it. So what Enos Freedom should do is add a letter to the beginning of his name, the letter P. Letter P, period, Enos Freedom. So when they have to announce the makeup of the Tennessee Balls WNBA women's basketball team, and now starting at center, P. Enos Freedom, right here. Hey, P. Enos, welcome aboard. Freedom Center, see, there you are. You know, honestly, we need to rub their faces in this. This is disgusting. This whole thing is disgusting.
3: We need to find a basketball player by the name of Michael Hunt.
0: Yeah. And now, has anybody seen? Yeah, I mean, you know, phone calls take priority.
2: Right, first up, we got Mr. Wild Bill.
0: Wild Bill, welcome aboard, sir. Hey, ho, how you doing? What's up, man?
1: I just thought of a name. Maybe you could call him Richard and then use the nickname like
0: you did for. Yeah, there you go. There's another one. You get freedom of that.
1: Maybe you could. How can you feminize Richard? Could you make it Richie or something?
0: Riche or something. Yeah.
1: Just use the nickname.
0: I love it. Great idea. You know, thanks, man. And have a great weekend. I mean, sure, so this whole thing is just makes me, you know, sick and make fun of them. The more we rub their faces in this, in fact, one of the hold on, we got damn stinking thing there. It's got more stuff written down here than I was. Phone call. What do you got?
2: I got Mr. Stan on the horn, and then we got Gordon.
0: Stan, and then Gordon. Stan, you're on the radio. How you doing? What's up, man?
4: Hey, Cameron, I called yesterday, but I had to jump off. Pete was giving you a hard time about your foot fetish.
0: That's Pete. Oh my God. All right, go ahead.
4: Well, it can be important to have a foot fetish because as I found out, my wife went to a girls' beach weekend and came home, showed me a picture of 5 feet in a circle, and she said, which one do you think is the pretty?
0: Uh-oh.
4: And I pointed to one. I called holy hell for a week because I picked somebody else's foot.
0: Yeah, see, that's bad.
4: So
0: that's
4: Flounder needs to make sure he knows what his wife's feet look like.
0: Well, you guys are way too kinky for me. I'm sorry. I'm not doing it. My God. Well, now let's go to Gordon. What's your latest fetish, Gordon? What's going on, Commissioner? What's happening?
5: Gordon, sir.
0: So we got a bit. Flounder, did we lose him?
5: Can you hear me?
0: It's real fuzzy, that's all. Sorry, Gordon. Yeah, please go ahead.
5: Hey, I want to say thank you for your show. It's riveting. I had a question and a comment.
0: Yes,
5: why
0: sir?
5: Does Pete, the wonderful, amazing Pete, get to stay in the mountains where you languish in traffic every day?
0: Why does he get to what?
5: Why does he get to stay in the mountains where you have to languish in traffic every day?
0: Because he's, I don't know, special. I'm not sure what the word is. He isn't coming down. I don't know. I mean, whatever. I mean, there's no really way to. It's just, you know, what it is. You know,
5: you think it'd be the reverse. And then one last thing.
0: Yeah.
5: The new ICE agents using the electronic gloves. Have you read about that?
0: Yeah. Oh, yeah. We mentioned it yesterday. The ICE agent's going to be shocking people if they have to on a glove. Yeah.
5: Well, what I don't understand. Instead of complaining, they say, oh, it's awful, these victims are going to be harmed, and all these lawsuits.
0: Yeah, poor baby.
5: Couldn't they ever say, gee.
0: Gee something. Next letter. We lost you. So people instead should say, gee what? No, we missed you. What?
5: Instead of a lawsuit, complaining about it, how about cooperate with the lawful orders and you won't get hurt?
0: There you go. Yeah, stop breaking the law. Stop fighting police agents. I mean, that seems pretty simple. Hey, thank you, Commissioner Gordon, too. You know, it's just amazing. I'm seriously a bunch of crap.
3: It's an easy answer.
0: Yes.
3: Basically, after 3 years living 15 minutes away from the studio, doing podcasts with you and Flounder and enjoying every minute of it.
0: Oh, yes. Yeah.
3: I decided to move up to the mountains.
0: Yes, you did. Yeah.
3: 1 month after moving up here, we get the call, hey, do you want to come back to work?
0: Yeah.
3: That's why I'm up here.
0: Yeah. Well, I
3: can't drive down.
0: You know, so, yeah. No. Well, they were supposed to arrange something, but you know, when things don't work out.
3: No, they did arrange something.
0: Well, yeah, they're not for me. So anyway, it doesn't matter. It's, we're here. We're doing the show, and that's all I know. A couple of things about the WNBA. Babylon B made a couple of points. We talked about their we mentioned yesterday they had a meeting of the task force to figure out what the hell to do about what the word W stands for. Babylon B says the WNBA task force fails to define woman after spending the entire meeting trying to pick restaurant for lunch. Or the good news is the WNBA now has brought in revered Supreme Court Justice Ketanji Bippity Boppity Boo to help determine what a woman is. Well, there you go. They're going to solve everything here almost immediately. Anyway, Kimmer, Pete, and Flounder, 404-741-1230, 741-1230.
2: Got Mark on the horn. He wants to talk about the WNBA.
0: Hey, Mark, welcome aboard, man. What do you think?
6: Hey, Kimmer, great to talk to you.
0: Yes, sir.
6: I'm glad I was able to get through.
0: Thank you.
6: No, you know, with the WNBA, you know, I think I'm going to make some of your listeners mad about this, but the culture is that it's just like Neil Bort says, it's a culture thing, and the black, I hate to say it, the black players think it's their game, and as long as the white players stay in the background, they're okay. But when the white players get more airtime and stuff like that, they don't like it. In fact, when I watch Prime Video and it shows the WNBA games come up, it's two white players up there. And I think that just, you know, ticks them off.
0: Well, I wonder why. I think I completely agree. When I'm thinking about, you know, girls softball, I don't remember ever any kind of girls softball racial issue where the black girls are mad if some white girl's a great pitcher or something. It's only in women's basketball that obviously there's a racial thing. And as soon as Caitlin Clark, oh my God, remember when that started? And they were out to get her.
6: Yeah, exactly. I mean, you know, they think they're supposed to be the star, you know, and then when she came in, you know, and brought a new vibe to the game.
0: Yeah, but why racist?
6: Why did they?
0: Yeah, but why did they say it's racist? I mean, in other words, what for? I mean, how come that sport and nothing else I know of any other girls' sport where they're black and white girls playing together where it's a racial thing and clearly a racial thing? And why basketball? I mean,
6: because
0: it's just
6: that's
0: that
6: the first
0: one.
6: Thing that they go to.
0: Yeah,
6: that's the first thing they go to. Instead of sitting there saying, oh, we're glad that she came to the game, that's the first thing that they
0: go
6: to.
0: I know, it's wrong. It should elevate all boats. Everybody should be celebrating women's basketball. Yeah. Hey, listen, thanks, man. I appreciate you calling. Good point, Mike. 3:31, Kimmer, Pete, and Flounder. We're off. We're dead. It's Friday. Let it rip. Anything goes on 106.3.
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0: We got a lot of crime stories and Donald Trump Live coming up here talking about how crime is down thanks to him. But first, Boy George and phone calls. Kimmer, Peyton, Flounder. Notice how I did that talking right up to the beginning of the music there. It's kind of the old DJ, Flounder, did you ever do DJ work? Actually spinning records and doing DJ here's
2: No, I never did. Man.
0: Pete Davis, did you ever do DJ spin records music stuff? Oh, no. You did it at Georgia State. Oh, you didn't play records
3: at
0: Georgia State?
3: I was never a DJ, never wanted to be a DJ.
0: Well, I wasn't accusing you. I was going to talk about Jesus.
2: Mr. Tug is.
0: Oh, yeah, well, that's true. He does
2: Tug does weekend stuff with the country station down the road.
0: Well, I was just going to say, because back in the days, I was wondering whether you ever did a slip cue.
2: What's a slip cue?
0: Well, and there you are. Boy George got on this day.
2: Focus.
0: I got nine things going here. 2006, Boy George was seen sweeping the streets in New York City. And he got mobbed by the media and everybody else. Well, it was part of a five-day community service sentence for, quote, wasting the police time earlier that year, 2006. They threatened to put him in jail if he didn't complete a sentence. So he had to sweep streets for 5 days. And they put him in a fenced-off area so people would stop bothering him while he was doing it. Anyway, very quickly, a slip. Let's get the phone calls first, and then Donald Trump's live, and we'll talk about that in a minute. I'm going to write
2: it. All right, first we got Roswell Tim on the horn.
0: Oh, God, my goodness. Roswell Tim, you're on the radio, man. How's it going? There we go. Hey, Tim.
14: Hello?
0: Yes, sir.
2: No, I'm sorry. This is Liberal John. We'll go to Liberal John first.
0: I'm sorry. Liberal John, welcome aboard.
14: Hey, guys. Happy Friday.
0: Thank you. Same to you. Have a great weekend.
14: I was going to say, that last call with Peyton, WNBA black players is hating the white players is ludicrous.
0: Well, now wait, statement.
14: Just let me finish my thought. There's nothing but white. There's a ton of white coaches, ton of white assistants. You're not going to find one press conference where a black player is bringing up Caitlin Clark's race. This is crazy, guys.
0: Bringing up her what?
14: Somebody get on the air.
2: Her race.
14: All the black players of the WNBA hate Caitlin Clark.
0: Nobody said all about anything. He said clearly. He did.
14: All the black players hate Caitlin Clark because she's white. He literally said that.
0: He literally did not say that.
2: I'd have to go back and look to see what he said.
0: He made the point that there is a racial...
14: The black players are mad at Caitlin Clark because she's white.
0: Do you believe... All right, let me ask you this. Jesus, God. Do you believe that there are some black women in the WNBA who are upset and angry because they believe that white players, specifically Sophie Cunningham and Caitlin Clark, get more positive attention and more reaction and more commercials and more attention than some of the black players, and they take it personally because they don't think it's right? Don't you think that's a reasonable statement?
14: I think that that's a reasonable statement.
0: Thank you.
14: With that being said, nobody publicly has ever said that. There's not one black female player.
0: Well, no kidding.
14: This is wrong.
0: Duh, no kidding. No black woman's going to say, I hate those white girls.
14: You don't think that happens at the radio station?
0: Oh, please. No one's going to say that. No one's ever going to say that. My God. Yeah, you're going to get a black woman at WNBA and say, I hate those white girls. Those damn white girls. I hate them because they're white. No one's ever going to say that. Of course no one's ever said it. You idiot. You think anyone would say that? Oh, just no one's ever said, I'm going to kill her tonight either. Oh, God, no one's ever said that. And, you know, I mean, a lot of things they haven't said. That doesn't prove anything.
14: What proof do you have of that?
0: I don't even know what you said there.
3: No one at this radio station has ever said we hate white basketball players. What are you talking
0: about? Is that what he said?
3: No, oh, my God. Said, like people at your, yeah, I was making fun. People at your radio station. Nobody on this radio station has said they hate black or white. Basketball players. Well, the black ones, you know.
0: Please.
3: I mean, no one on this radio station has said they hate black basketball players.
0: Jeez.
2: All right, let's go to Roswell Tim. This is Roswell Tim.
0: Roswell Tim, hey, welcome aboard, man. God.
15: Hey, Cameron, that's hard to follow up. Hey, I just wanted to say that I feel sorry for the first ice agent that's got that new glove, and he runs in to take a whiz and forgets to turn that thing off.
0: The ice agent using the glove. Yeah, good point. Yeah, he'd remember the next time.
15: I hope they do some good training.
0: There you go. All right, Roswell Tim. I got to go. You're killing me. Look out. Kim, repeat, and Flounder, 404-741-1230, 741-1230. And by the way, another couple of things about this WNBA business and the two guys who are going to try to, they're going to have to make a decision. They're going to have to do something. You're being forced to do it. And I think that's the most important thing here, is to just get off the stick and stop this nonsense. It's bad for women's sports generally. It's bad. It's bad for America. It's more hate and division and stuff. It's just stupid. But let's remember other things too. Whatever happened to the Me Too, where the two guys are going to, when they have, they're going to force the issue, then remember what the old Me Too movement was about. And also, how about the old slogan, you're supposed to believe the woman? Well, I mean, let's be consistent. And of course, they can't be consistent. And so they're going to get caught, and they're going to have to make a decision. They're going to have to say something out loud and stick to it. And then finally, you know, we stop this nonsense. Speaking of nonsense, I got nothing for you and get to it. Hey, we'll do the Mangione trial that's coming up. And also that freaking Murtaugh thing. I can't believe that guy's walking around in court. Now he's trying to get another trial. He is getting another trial. But part of the reason he's some kind of new evidence. But I look at him on video, and this Murtaugh guy who murdered his wife and his own son in cold blood. And he walks around, and he also got convicted for things that'll put him away for life, for fraud and conspiracy, stuff like that. But he's walking around now so happy that he's getting a new trial. He's laughing around, smiling, talking with his lawyers. How the hell could you ever have another decent moment of life after murdering your wife and your son? How could you be happy about anything? I mean, I can't believe it. Anyway, another thing, speaking of other things I can't believe, I heard this twice today, two different situations. I was watching the Fox News, and they showed a story and talked about a story concerning the New York Times and how the New York Times has had an opinion piece that said the perfect Democratic candidate for president of the United States in the next election, the perfect candidate would be Georgia Senator Little Johnny Osshole. The perfect New York Times.
3: He's tabula rasa. Yeah, they can write their own.
0: That's right. Because he's young. He's got an empty background. Nobody's ever caught him doing really anything. He used to work for the dumbest man in Congress. He used to be Pete Davis's representative. Hank Johnson. I think he helped him do the theory that Guam would fall over if more troops were on it. That was his claim to fame, along with doing documentaries. That's all he's ever done. And the New York Times said he would be the perfect candidate for president.
3: It's what they did with Obama. No one knew who he was.
0: That's right.
3: And they could write their own history on him and lie about everything.
0: And the two things about Obama was he talked like a white guy. And again, Liberal John, you're welcome to react to that. That's what every one of them said. Boy, he's pretty clean cut there, you know, a real clean cut guy. And he talked like a white man. He talked like everybody else. And he was black and he would be perfect. And he was a community organizer. That was his job before he became it was unbelievable.
3: Here's the only problem.
0: Yeah.
3: John Ossoff is Jewish, is he not?
0: Yes, he is Jewish, and he hates Jews. Yeah, yeah.
3: Uh-huh. And most of the Democrats these days hate Jewish people.
0: Yeah, they're totally pro-Hamas. Yeah. It's like the governor of Pennsylvania. That's why Shapiro. They didn't want to pick him because he's a Jew. I'm using that as the Democratic pronunciation. And that was this morning in New York Times. Secondly, this afternoon, I heard the guys filling in for Glenn Beck, who, by the way, are great. Sorry. And one of them sounds just like Glenn Beck. You can't tell that it's not Glenn Beck on the air. This morning, New York Times, perfect candidate, Little Johnny. This afternoon, they were reading the latest Democrat preference survey for presidential candidates in the Democratic Party. And guess what? Not only was Little Johnny also on there, also Raphael Wiefnacher, two of the top five candidates for the Democratic presidential nominee, according to their survey that they think would be great candidates, are the two liberal Georgia senators for president.
3: Yeah. I mean, thank you, Georgia Republican Party, for handing them their two slots.
0: I mean, you know, and by the way, I haven't heard a lot of anything going on concerning, you know, our Republican candidate for governor and with backing and stuff. And, yeah, Rick something, isn't it? Anyway.
3: Mike Collier.
0: Mike, Rick,
3: name?
0: Yeah, something. Yeah. God, you know, I mean, honestly, we're screwed. Come on, man. All right, it's 4:15 already. Holy cow. 404-741-1230. Kimber, Pete, and Flounder, how you doing? Look out.
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27: "It's an egregious violation of the act."
21: And the verdict from a former prosecutor,
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0: 1995, Foo Fighters made their network TV debut on The Late Night Show with David Letterman. 1995, they performed their new single, This Is a Call. Foo Fighters, 1995. Our birthday list includes Susan St. James. Susan St. James is 80 years old today. She was the wife on McMillan and Wife, starring Rock Hudson. I'm not sure whether he had AIDS back then when he was on with her, or whether that was later they found out. I don't know. McMillan and Wife with Rock Hudson. She later was on Kate and Allie as Kate, and also It Takes a Thief. Susan St. James, 80 years old today. And a quick thing here in history on this day. In 1483, the Sistine Chapel is consecrated. It's the Pope's official residence in Vatican City. The Sistine Chapel is named after Pope Sixtus IV. He's the one who had it built in the 1470s. And the ceiling of the Sistine Chapel is painted by Michelangelo, if you so suppose. He painted it between 1508 and 1512. Sistine Chapel officially welcomed aboard. Anyway, Kevin Pete and Flounder, how's it going? 404-741-1230. I tell you what, Flounder, let's go live for a second. Donald Trump's live at a police facility in New York.
1: We have the hottest country anywhere in the world. $19.2 trillion is more than invested ever in history in any country.
0: Talking about crime down and economy up. It's a police academy facility.
1: And another little stat. I love these stats. I love these. I hate reading these boring speeches, because, to be honest with you, isn't it nice to have a president that doesn't have to read a teleprompter? Teleprompters are easy. They're bored. You get a little bored with teleprompters. But here's a stat that they never write down, but I think it's one of the most. At this moment, right now, there are more people working in the United States of America than ever before. We've never had anyone. Not even close. Think of that stuff, right? Think of that stuff. And one other thing I have to say, you know, they keep talking about affordability. Affordability, you know, I walk in, I'm in office one day, and those fakers, look at all that press back there. Wow, fake news. But but they keep talking about affordability. When I got in, you remember the first news conference, it was one day, they started screaming, what about eggs? What about eggs? Eggs. I said, tell me about eggs. What's the problem? They're up 5 times higher than they were just a year ago. I said, I've just been here one day. And then they started screaming affordability. And, you know, I made the statement, but they always misread it and everything else. But I said, the Democrats saying that is a hoax, because they're the ones that caused the affordability problem. We're bringing the prices way down. Look at what's happening, coming way down. And after we finish defeating Iran, which is being very badly defeated, pretty soon I'll be declaring the Hormuz Strait a territory of the United States.
0: Well, I'd love to see that. The Strait of America. We got the Gulf of America.
1: Right. We have the blockade.
0: Yeah.
1: No ships get through unless we want them to. But, and how about Venezuela? Venezuela was a one-day war. And now we work great with them. We've taken in millions and millions of barrels of oil. But we're doing really good. We're doing good in every way. You know, I built the military, and now I used it a little bit more than I wanted to, frankly. But that's okay, because we cannot let Iran have a nuclear weapon. Do we agree? Can't let it.

0: Well.
1: So most things are down. And I had, you know, before I started that, I had to make a journey. I said to my guys, I said to Howard, Scott, Marco, they're all fantastic. What a great group we have. But I said, fellas, we just had the best month ever anyone's ever had as president. The numbers had just come out. I just got back. I was in Iowa helping some people. And I was in office. And we're looking at the pump, and it's $1.95 a gallon. And another one was 185. I said 185 a gallon. And I meet them the following day. I said, I have bad news for you guys. We have to make a little journey to the Middle East because we have to put out a potential disaster, a potential very big fire, fire like you've never seen. We can't let Iran keep going. They would have had a nuclear. If we didn't hit the B-2 bombers, if we didn't hit them, you would have had a nuclear weapon. And it would have been a very sad day for this country and for the entire world. So I said, we're going to have to put out the fire in the Middle East. And we've done that. They're never going to have a nuclear weapon. We have loaded up.
0: All right. That's fine. I guess. Well, let's cut away. Again, Donald Trump at a police academy in Garden City, New York, and talking to the crowd. He's been bragging about. In fact, I heard one statistic earlier today. He's there to talk about the lowering crime rate because of his efforts taking over helping cities and so forth. And I heard there was one crime rate in some, I don't know whether, I forgot which territory it was or which state it was. The murder rate is the lowest since the FBI started collecting figures 90 years ago or something. So they're, you know, anyway, he's, and hopefully the word gets out. It'd be nice to have, you know, some positive feedback to get people. I'm a little nervous. In fact, somebody else told me when Donald Trump won the first time, when he beat, he even won the popular vote. His first time when he won the popular vote, he also lost the Congress. I'd forgotten that. We lost members of Republican members of Congress when he won the presidency, which is very weird. Usually the off years, like this year coming up, they're nervous about. I don't know. We'll see. Who knows? Let's see. Got 357 on the holy cow. Coming up, they've arrested a woman. Have you seen this woman? Well, I think she's wearing those freaking like Birkenstocks and all these. She looks like a typical female freak hippie. And she's been arrested. Her name is Melissa Ferris. Destroying property, vandalizing the World War II Memorial. With bubble soap and red graffiti, the message was clean hands, dirty money, and red graffiti. Donald Trump said, you know, this is an no greater insult to those American heroes who died in World War II. First a reflecting pool, now this, we're on their trail. Where do these animals come from? And she's been arrested. A despicable attack on a sacred monument honoring the Americans who fought and died for freedom. You know, if they should have a couple of Marine combat veterans in charge of her clean, they first make her clean it up using a freaking toothbrush and some acid. No gloves. First get rid of the stuff and then take care of her. Going to prison for a year and a big fine, that'd be nice. I mean, Kim, the World War II Memorial. Since when did that become a thing? Anyway, hey, Flounder, how about a little Flounder's Funny here? What do you think? We got a little something here probably for
2: There's
0: you.
2: No way that we need the people who wave glow sticks at planes. Are you kidding me? The pilots, they've been referring to their instruments this whole time. This jumbo jet, marvel of engineering, just crossed the entire Pacific. I don't think it needs help with the last 20 feet. The minivan has a backup camera on it, so pretty sure this thing could park without help from the Jedi. It's got a computer in it that has been checking in with satellites every billionth of a second. But you're telling me the moment it hits the tarmac, this guy's like, but where are the orange batons? Can't navigate without a socially distanced rave. Hate buying milk. You ever go to the store, all you need is milk, so you don't grab a cart or a basket, you just grab the milk, and then it becomes a test of physical endurance. It's heavy, it's cold. If there are any milk designers in the crowd tonight, I just want to let you know, you're not impressing anyone. We don't need milk in the handle. To the line, if you have to wait for more than like three or four people, you end up putting it on the ground. Yep. You have to like scoot it forward with the line.
0: That's so funny. I keep forgetting we hear this funny
3: Kellen Erskine.
0: Yeah. All right, look out. It's coming up on 4 o'clock. Timber, Pete, and Flounder. 404-741-1230. How you doing? It's all coming up. We got a game and tweets and holy crap at sports and Flounder's buddies and your calls too. 106.3.
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4: Confession in court. I'm Lisa Brady, Fox News. As the man charged with gunning down a healthcare executive changes his plea to guilty in a federal stalking case.
5: Luigi Mangione admitted in court to using a ruse to find out where United Healthcare CEO Brian Thompson would be and says he went to Manhattan with the intention to shoot him. Jamie McDonald, U.S. Attorney for the Southern District of New York, says his office will seek a sentence of life in prison.
6: This was not a spontaneous act of violence. It was deliberate, calculated, and premeditated.
5: Mangione's attorney, Karen Agnifilo, is now seeking to have the New York State case against her client thrown out.
7: We just filed our motion in state court explaining why the state charges must be dismissed under New York's double jeopardy protections.
5: Federal sentencing is set for December 18th.
4: Fox's Tony J. Powers. The Thompson family calls the plea an important step toward justice. His widow and mother among those in court today. A woman accused of spray painting the World War II memorial in D.C., making her first court appearance in Virginia, facing felony charges that could send her to prison for years if convicted. She remains in custody for now, pending a detention hearing. President Trump says he'll always back the blue.
1: I'm with you and always was 100%. 100%.
4: Visiting a police academy on New York's Long Island, along with the FBI director and U.S. Attorney General, to highlight falling crime rates. Also, to support Nassau County Executive Bruce Blakeman, he's trying to unseat Democratic Governor Kathy Hochul, who's threatened legal action against local law enforcement agencies that cooperate with federal immigration enforcement.
8: New York is a sanctuary city. It's a disaster. It protects criminals. The purpose of a sanctuary city. So I don't know what they're doing.
4: The president also telling Fox's Alexis McAdams he'll hit Iran hard economically. 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

0: There we go.
1: People are the same wherever you go. There is good and bad.
0: Is this the next one on the list? I don't recognize this song at all.
2: That's Michael Jackson, right? Ebony and Ivory was the song that him and Paul McCartney did.
0: I know, but now I'm
3: getting... No, it's Stevie Wonder.
2: Oh, whoops. Well, there we go.
0: But it's okay, because I'll still talk about it. But anyway, Neil Bortz normally joins us at 4 o'clock on Fridays, and he wasn't there. And we use his theme normally, so we're... Yeah, but this is... we are talking about Michael Jackson and Paul McCartney and Yoko, because it was on this day in 1985... Michael Jackson won a bid over Yoko and Paul McCartney to secure the ATV Music Publishing catalog. $47.5 million. He gained the rights to more than 250 songs written by Lennon and McCartney. They had been negotiating with Yoko, who decided to withdraw her side of the deal because of so-called astrological reasons. The moon wasn't in somebody's fourth quarter or something. I'm not sure, but anyway, that's a ball game. Kevin Feed and Flounder, happy Let It Rip Friday. Let's see, we have a little birthday list here for you. Now, why do I circle?
2: Here is the song. Say, say, say is the song they did together. That was way off.
0: Close enough.
4: They all sound the same.
0: Yeah, they do sound the same. In fact, it was on my history list too. Every time a copyrighted recording is exploited for commercial purposes, like a movie or a TV commercial, the party that uses the recording is required to pay a fee. And that's paid out to the record label that issued the recording, and the label pays a portion to the performer. The publisher takes about 50% of a songwriter's royalties in exchange for handling collections and promoting the commercial use. Anyway, it's pretty complicated, and that's why it's almost $50 million deal. But anyway, you get to hear the songs here. Now, let's see. Did I give you a birthday yet? I don't think I did. Let me do it so I got one right here. I got too many. Ben Affleck's about to be 54 years old. Ben Affleck's birthday. And he admits every day of his life when someone asks him, the love of his life was Jennifer Garner. And, of course, he cheated on her with an au pair, I think it was. But he said she was still the love of his life. 54 years old, despite the J-Lo back and forth. Ben Affleck in Good Will Hunting, The Accountant, The Town, Batman, Sum of All Fears, Reindeer Games. That was a good movie. Reindeer Games. Good cast name, too. Anyway, Ben Affleck, 54 years old. And let's see, on this day in history, hold on a second. Oh, here we go. 1994, French intelligence agents capture Ilich Ramirez Sanchez, long known as Carlos the Jackal. They got him in Khartoum, Sudan. There was no extradition treaty with Sudan. The French agents sedated and kidnapped him. The Sudanese government, claiming it had assisted in the arrest, requested the United States remove their country from its list of nations that sponsor terrorism. Yeah, fat chance. Sanchez was with the Popular Front for the Liberation of Palestine, Armed Arab Struggle, Japanese Red Army, numerous terrorist attacks in the 70s up to the 90s, took the French ambassador and others hostages in The Hague. They tried to arrest him in Paris. He killed two police and went gun battle and got away. And then he took officials hostage at OPEC in Vienna, got $25 million to $50 million in ransom money. Anyway, they did rocket attacks on the French nuclear power plant. I mean, the guy was a monster. And they caught Carlos the Jackal. Kevin Feed and Flounder, how you doing? 407. And our number is 404-741-1230. I think I'm getting dehydrated. I never do this. I've done this once before. I think when you guys were off and I was working with, Victor. It was 3 months ago when I went to hit balls. I left my house, doing stuff, and went to the driving range, and I hit a bucket of balls, and let me tell you, I didn't get the full bucket, I got like a medium bucket, and I hit about half of them, and I had to stop. I was soaking wet. Everything was soaking wet. There was not a breath of air, and there was not a cloud. And I'm telling you, it's like I was in a sauna. It was brutal. And part of it was just, I think, you know, the older I get, I keep forgetting I can't do what I used to do. I hate it. And then I remember, I only had like one bottle of water you know, after, in a couple hours after that, when I got home, it's like 9 o'clock this morning. And still it was freaking brutal. And I think I'm feeling it now. I think I keep forgetting that I can't be regular.
3: Well, you know, if you keel over and faint, you'll be just the second media member to do so today.
0: Uh-oh, what happened?
3: On the air.
0: What happened?
3: I'll tell you in sports, a guy from NBC keeled over in his chair this morning. He's okay now.
0: Oh, no kidding. Oh, I shouldn't be laughing. I'm sorry. That's very bad.
3: No, poor guy. Poor bastard. Does everybody, when they faint, their eyes get real wide?
0: Yeah, now I've thought.
3: And then they faint. But why is that?
0: You know, that's a great question.
3: You should close your eyes and go down.
0: Yeah, I don't know. I don't know. Kimber, Pete, and Flounder, how's it going? Happy Letter Rip Friday. 404-741-1230 if you want to join us. This El Saeed guy, and by the way, his full name is Abdul Rahman El Saeed, and he's the Democrat Senate candidate, U.S. Senate in Michigan. And he is the guy who was bragging in part of his commercial and advertising campaign, bragging about his record as Detroit's health director and control of the animal control system in Detroit. Well, people looked into the exact way he ran the animal control system in Detroit between

0: kept in filthy cages, euthanized without checking for microchips or anything else. And then she faced retaliation for complaining about it and sued and won. The Michigan Anti-Cruelty Society says they kill more dogs than anybody. The Detroit Animal Control System under Abdulrahman El-Sayed, who wants to be the U.S. Senator from Michigan, under his leadership, only 20% of the dogs had a save-to-live release rate. In other words, he killed 80% of the animals. And why would you let Abdulrahman El-Sayed be in charge of dogs? Excuse me. Isn't there kind of a cliche thing about Arabian people and dogs? Or am I just making? Is that in my head or what? Is that, isn't that a thing?
1: Some Muslim people have dogs, but a large part of Muslim population thinks they're dirty.
0: They're evil, dirty, filthy. I mean, it's like, yeah. Well, how about one more little thing about, I got this El-Sayed. He's got a sister. She's pretty well known too, especially since she got arrested for assaulting an ICE agent. At a Chicago facility, a university, she is a professor. His sister is Amin Abdul Hadi. She is an associate professor at the University of Chicago in the Comparative Human Development Department. Comparative Human Development. I wonder what that means. She was at a detention facility in Chicago and spit on an Illinois state trooper, and they arrested her for aggravated battery and obstructing of justice, resisting arrest. She said, these ICE people are terrorizing our community, setting up shop. She expressed frustration at Democrats, claiming there's no wiggle room to accept centrist liberals in the far left wing where she and her brother are. There's no center left. You're either resisting or you're complicit. So she's attacking her fellow Democrats. She cursed out her own employer at a socialism conference, saying, F the University of Chicago. It's evil, you know. It's a colonial landlord. Why would I put any of my political energy into this space? Disdain for people like that. Someday I'm going to make a Twitter account called Profound White Guy, and it'll be the wisdom of a basic little white boy who thinks he's wise. Another, yesterday at the airport, two white women sat at the gate, then boarded our plane without masks. Nobody intervened. I was thinking, how about Muslims who've been thrown off of planes for speaking Arabic or looking scary, and they were risking our lives. Also, it never ceases to amaze me that white people, statistically the safest members of our society, are also the most fearful. How about white supremacy? Historically, it's the bloodiest ideology of terror that's ever plagued this earth. And the most offensive thing about the fascist demo is all the white people trying to dance. And then SMS, suck my hand. I don't know what the SMA, I don't know what that. Anyway, that's his sister. That's quite a family. And by the way, I think there was the latest report said the Republican candidate may have a slight lead, but the polls are saying 50-50, although the polls have been wrong about everything lately, so I don't know. But here we go. That's what they're up to in Michigan. Again, they're not stopping. They're still growing.
1: Because they're too cowardly up there to stand up and go, no, God, this isn't right. This is not compatible to the way we live. In our culture, in our heritage. But they're too afraid to say anything.
0: It's really hard to, I mean, Hamtramck has changed everything. I mean, there's too many cities in Michigan that are just school boards, councils, anyway. Kimber Fiedenflaunder, how you doing? Let's, you want to do a game? If you guys had a game, you want to do a game?
1: Yes.
0: Let's do a Friday game. Friday game coming up here today. Kimber Fiedenflaunder on Let It Rip Friday.
1: Geography.
0: Oh, God. Oh, good.
2: Great.
0: Well, congratulations, Flounder.
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4: On today's Bortz Report, the always exciting subject of manufactured homes, a.k.a. trailers. And yes, I was trailer trash. I lived in what you might call a house trailer for part of my time in college and in the early years of Donna and Neil. But the word trailer here is problematic, and it leads us to a huge problem with affordable housing in this country today. I guess a lot of you haven't been inside what they call a manufactured home, but they're really quite luxurious. You forget the fact that it used to

0: be on wheels, you would be proud to live there. So why aren't there more manufactured homes out there? Five words in federal law. I could spend 5 minutes or more here telling you how these manufactured homes are strong, well-built, inexpensive, and provide a place for many people in lower and middle incomes to live. But the problem here is federal law requires these homes to be built on a chassis to which you can attach wheels. The original theory was we need to be able to attach wheels in case we need to be able to move the home. But since the 1970s, according to an article in Vox.com, most of these manufactured homes go to a lot, the wheels are taken off, and they never move again. Getting rid of a permanent chassis would make them more affordable, more socially acceptable, and put a lot of people in their own homes. Okay, now I got to tell you about my wife's dear aunt. I'm going to run over time. If you want to, go ahead and cut this off and go back to regular programming. But we were driving from Jacksonville to Atlanta one time with Donna's aging aunt in the back seat of the car. We passed a manufactured home, half of one anyway, on the side of the road. The truck hauling it had a little bit of a problem. As we passed, Donna's aunt turned around and watched it disappear behind us. She turned to us and said, "You know, I wouldn't want to live that close to an expressway." We laughed for 20 miles. Okay, that's it. See you later. Neil Bortz, Extra 106.3.
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9: Police up against the wall along here.

0: can't get it out of their mouths there. It's a follow-up single to Roxanne, which, when released the following year, peaked at number two in Britain, written by singer and bassist Sting as a song about suicide. The song gained minor controversy for its single cover art featuring Stuart Copeland hanging himself. You know, that's just... How could they do a song about suicide? Was that clear? I don't know that his music very much. Was that clear in the song and people all knew what it was about, or was that kind of a hidden message? Anybody?
1: No idea.
0: Huh. Was that song about, I'll be damned. I mean, I had no idea about this stuff. Anyway, Kevin Pete and Flounder. Sorry, I don't know anything. How about a birthday? Spencer Pratt's birthday. Speaking of politics, and we were earlier, Spencer Pratt's 43 today. The reality star who ran for mayor of Los Angeles and should have won, but suddenly, overnight, they found more ballots. I'll be darned. Spencer Pratt is 43 today, and he'll be fine. And on this day in history, I was kind of shocked about this because I thought things like DNA had been around forever. But it was on this day in May, or I beg your pardon, in May of 1979, Gary Dotson was found guilty and sentenced to prison for rape and aggravated kidnapping. This guy Dotson was convicted based on the testimony of a 16-year-old girl who made up the rape allegations so she could get contraception after having had consensual sex with her boyfriend. She identified Gary Dotson based on the resemblance of his mugshot to the composite sketch of the assailant she created in her mind. Yeah, that looks like him. This is 1979. In 1985, she would admit to making up the story. Dotson was not exonerated or pardoned at that time, though, but due to popular belief that he was a victim of false rape accusation, Dotson went through a series of paroles and reincarcerations. And then in August, on this day in 1988, DNA testing positively excluded Dotson and positively included the girl's then boyfriend as the source of the stain. Prosecutors fought against overturning Dotson's conviction. Believe it or not, the convictions were overturned on this day in 1989, officially pardoned in 2002, and this was the first person exonerated using DNA, and it was in 1989. That was the first time they used it. That seems amazing to me that it was only since 1989 that we've had that technology. Think about all the cases before 1989 that of people saying, you know, wish we could prove we're innocent, didn't have blood types or stains or something to change. Anyway, I thought it was kind of interesting that late in our lifetimes. That the first one wasn't until 1989. Brutal. Kevin P. Flounder, how's it going? Hey, I know, let's do that. Everybody ready to do a little something here? Flounder, how we doing? We got plenty of time here.
1: Everybody's, yeah, we do.
0: Everybody's fine. It's a beautiful Friday afternoon. Hot and steamy. Be careful out there. Braves back in town. Action tonight. Holy Crap of Sports. Pete Davis. Hey, Johnny Olson. Who's the next contestant on Holy Crap? Pete has a game. There we go.
2: Tell you what, it's storming up here now.
0: Oh, it is. Oh, man. You get all the good cooling off rain. This is really a big time Charlie.
1: Mountains are making, huh?
0: I'll be damned. Cool.
2: Uh-oh. All right, here we go.
0: Yes, sir.
2: Start off with Flounder.
0: All right.
2: We're doing geography
0: today.
2: Oh,
0: God. Oh, jeez.
2: All right. Flounder, what is the only continent with land in all four hemispheres?
1: Africa.
2: You are correct, sir. It is Africa.
0: All right. That's
1: that's a great
2: start. Not a good start, Kimmer, because he cleaned your clock the other day.
0: He always does. Everybody does. I got nothing.
2: All right. We're going to play by the rules that Kimmer came up with. That means if you keep winning, you can keep playing.
0: Okay.
2: So, no, I'm just kidding. Kimmer, this is your turn.
0: All right.
2: Ready?
0: Yeah, I'm ready. Yeah.
2: On what continent would you find the world's largest desert?
0: That would be Asia. Oh, he's frozen. We lost Pete. Pete's dead. He's frozen. Uh-oh. He's there. He's there.
1: Pete, are you there?
2: I didn't hear your answer.
0: Okay. Yeah, we got a link block thing here.
1: Let me reboot.
2: Yeah, I'm
1: real
2: here.
1: Quick.
2: I just didn't hear your answer.
0: Yeah, your picture. Well, my answer was Asia. Well, I don't know if he's back now.
2: No, it is not Asia.
0: Okay. Yeah, we got
1: Flounder. Yeah, real quick, I'm going to reboot you, Pete.
0: All right, hold on a second here. While he does that.
1: There we go. What's the question again?
0: Okay, here we go. The continent with the largest desert.
2: On what continent would you find the world's largest desert?
1: North America?
2: No, you're both wrong. It's Antarctica.
0: Well, now, see, that's very amazing. Because if you say Antarctica, and then what's the other? Arctica?
1: The Arctica.
0: Uncle Arctica.
2: Yeah, Arctica is the northern one.
0: Antarctica, yeah. And Uncle Arctica.
2: Arctica. Yeah.
0: This is great so far.
2: That's what Ant's heart. Okay. All right, Kimmer.
0: Yeah, that's me, yeah.
2: Kimmer, what is the capital of Ireland?
0: That would be, I know it's not Dublin, I'll bet it's Kearney or something like that.
2: That's incorrect. Founder, what's the capital of Ireland?
1: The capital of Ireland, is it Dublin?
0: Pete's frozen again. This isn't working.
2: That would be correct, sir. It is Dublin.
0: Well, crap.
2: Yeah, all right. Yeah, we'll do something else.
0: No.
2: Well, you waited until the storm hit.
0: I didn't know there was a storm.
1: Well, I win by default.
0: Believe me. No, yeah, you do. You
1: I'm going to reconnect you, Pete.
0: I'm quite humble about this. It's not an issue. Not a problem in any way. Kevin Payne Flounder, if you want to join us, 404-741-1230. Holy Grab and Sports Club. Who's in town tonight, Pete? Is it Milwaukee? I forgot.
2: Arizona,
0: that's right. The Diamondbacks.
1: All right, so real quick, if you want to hear, as you know, Caroline Leavitt is stepping down as the White House spokesperson.
0: Press Secretary, yeah.
1: And this is what Jen Psaki had to say about her.
0: Yeah.
3: The relationship between the press and the White House is supposed to be adversarial by design. I mean, the press in the room are supposed to push for more access, for more information. And there are times when it's absolutely appropriate for the press secretary to push back. But Caroline Leavitt didn't want to engage in good faith with those reporters and their tough questions. And so instead, she did everything she could to reshape that briefing room into her own personal safe space where she rarely had to answer a tough question. Hardly ever.
0: Oh, my.
3: I mean, she only briefed once or twice a week max. Most press secretaries brief 5 days a week, including when they're traveling. Sometimes she simply yelled at the real reporters in the room, and over the course of time, she filled the room with MAGA sycophants. The relationship between the press and the White House is...
0: Oh, my God! You dirty, rotten snake! Jen Psaki, who was, you know, Peppermint Patty of...
1: Covered for Joe Biden.
0: Oh, Lord!
2: Yeah, Baghdad...
0: Baghdad Bob.
2: Yeah, this, yeah, for Biden.
0: Good Lord! Carolyn Leavitt may be the most remarkable woman in politics I've ever seen or read about or covered as a reporter or talk show host.
2: She exposed what liars and agendists they were. They weren't journalists. She answered tough questions every time she got up there. She answered them well. She didn't take their crap. And because of that, they hate her.
0: It's unbelievable. She was wonderful at it. She did, you know, she wasn't covering up for anything.
1: She
0: smart as a whip. She honest answers.
1: She was working full time up until a week before her delivery.
0: Yeah. And then came back and kept going when they said, yeah, someone had to say, don't, you just stop, just go home. I mean, you can take care of your, she has two little, a baby and a toddler. Jen Psaki, what a snake. What a vicious, miserable thing to say about a woman that would, I don't know, another woman in government that I hold in higher regard than her. I really don't. And I'm thinking about Condoleezza Rice and some very important...
1: Sarah Palin?
0: I don't know about Sarah Palin. Well, she's hot. She's hot. So I go give her a hot button there. Anyway, all right. Well, these freaking people, they can't stop. Give her a peeing flower, Leo. It's Friday. Here we go.
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12: we pause now to honor all the stories Kimmer didn't get to.
0: Different whether it's national and local. It's hard to get
12: until
0: them all
12: tomorrow's
0: at the
12: stack.
0: Same time.
2: Ten times.
0: Yeah.
2: 10 times you want stories. You demanded stories. You begged them.
0: Now
2: you've done two.
0: Don't know why I can't be right.
2: Two.
0: I better get my act together here.
2: Got some work to do. We did the history of DNA, though. We got that in.
0: We did get that in, so that's a good thing. And I haven't even told my personal stories yet. I got a reaction to that thing with that girl with the fake text thing with the flirty thing. Anyway, we'll talk about that in a minute. Okay, Kimmer, Pete, and Flounder. Birthdays include Marcia Gay Harden. Marcia Gay Harden is 67. She was in Miller's Crossing, Mystic River, and she won an Oscar for her role in the movie Pollock about that painter guy. Pollock. And by the way, speaking of Pollock, there's a link to earlier today. I mentioned one of our birthdays is Ben Affleck, 54 years old. And in the movie The Accountant, when he was when he took off because they were after him and he disappeared, he left as a present for the girl whose name I keep forgetting and gave her a Pollock, original Pollock painting to hang in her apartment. So anyway, there's a little connection here. But Marcia Gay Harden is, 67 today, and Ben Affleck is 54. So there you go. And on this day in history, well, it says here, on this day in 2126, Earth will be in trouble. It started with this. A Swift Tuttle comet approaches Earth, and its 1992 approach, its orbit estimated to have a 1 in 10,000 chance of colliding with Earth in the year 2126. During the comet's approach to Earth, they said it will have a 1 in 10,000 chance of hitting us in 2126. It would end civilization. Observations, though, say it may not be until 2126 and maybe just hit us a little but not really collide. This comet was observed for the first time by the Chinese in the year 69 and later in the year 188, the Swift Tuttle comet. You know, that, by the way, that is amazing to me that they just keep flying around. I mean, they come back every, whatever, 100 years or 500. I don't get any of that. I don't know how that worked. Again, in fact, I remember the first time, and I don't know whether it was at a museum or whatever, where somebody made an actual model of Earth and then had sticks with little knobs on them for the other planets showing how they all evolve and spin and turn and all this stuff. It's really remarkable when you get a bigger view of the, of things out there. I don't know. Again, the mysteries of life and death, man. And I think I'm going to get an angel to tell me everything when I go. All right, here we go. Carapine Flounder. All right, here we go. Stand by. Some bad news for Los Angeles drug abusers. I didn't know this was a thing. Apparently, homeless drug addicts in Los Angeles and other places too, but particularly in Los Angeles, are using dogs to settle bets, settle debts, to sell and test drugs so that the drugs the homeless drug addicts get, make sure they don't kill them with it. They give it to the dog first. Well, the Department of Justice has just announced $5,000 rewards for the arrest of drug and animal abusers on Skid Row. $5,000 reward for the TIPS Violating Prevention of Cruelty to Animals and Torture Act, Interstate Foreign Commerce making animal crush videos depicting obscene animal abuse, and they use dogs to pay off debts. Or to try to sell to get more. I mean, this is and it's known the homeless drug addicts in L.A. are doing this. Well, now there's a $5,000 reward. Now, another animal story. And again, I hope that they crack down even more than this guy deserves. I mean, more than what he should be getting. A rich punk from La Jolla, California. La Jolla, California is one of the five richest neighborhoods in that whole part of California at all. An average home over $2 million, $3 million. Household incomes are hundreds of thousands of dollars. It's a ritzy area. And an 18-year-old rich spoiled punk named Tyler Mule, 18 years old, has pleaded guilty to violating the Marine Mammal Protection Act. There's viral video of him pursuing and kicking a sea lion at the La Jolla Cove. It unfolded in the community where the good life has a big price tag, and he's approaching this California sea lion near the Scripps Park with his hands raised as though he's preparing to box it. He even calls himself Max Holiday, referring to the Ultimate Fighting Championship fighter, and then this 18-year-old spoiled brat started kicking the sea lion. He admitted in court that he kicked at the animal four different times, made contact. The teenager kept pursuing the sea lion until it finally managed to get over the seawall and escape onto the beach. Cell phone footage posted on Snapchat and later Instagram showed it all, kicking and chasing the sea lion. So there was a federal investigation by the National Oceanic and Atmospheric Administration. Unfortunately, it's only a misdemeanor. And the maximum penalty is a year in prison and a $100,000 fine. He's out free right now and he gets to learn his fate in October. Kicking a sea lion. I mean, I can't imagine. I mean, my God, I'd want to, you know, go up to it and see if it would let me pet them. I don't know if they're dangerous creatures. They don't seem to be. I mean, if they're in zoos and they feed them fish by hand, so I think they're probably reasonable, you know, safe creatures to be around. I would love just remark just to, you know, go up and be near one and to see one and be part. I can't imagine kicking a sea lion. I mean, what's wrong with these people?
1: Today's youth.
0: I mean,
13: I hope those sea lions learn this lesson to stay the blank away from humans.
0: From humans.
13: Yeah. Get away from us.
0: God. I mean, it's just really, really, really, really disgusting.
13: And no one on the beach stopped him? Well, if I'd have been there, I'd have been kicking him.
0: There was cell phone video, and it was there for somebody. Now, I don't know how far away they were, and, you know, and the cell phone could get pretty far, and with the Zoom, I don't know. But again, yeah, I mean, I don't know. And again, I don't know whether it lasted long enough where the thing finally got away, where somebody could have stopped him. But still, you know, here we go, video and something. Obviously, they got the video before they told him to stop or yelled or screamed or ran down there. Again, that's the first thing. It's freaking cell phone, man. It's just, you know, it's part of the world. All right, here we go. Now, the Luigi Mangione case. The murderer has pleaded guilty, admitted he did it, killing the United Healthcare boss. And he said, I shot Mr. Thompson in Manhattan, and he died. Mangione was in court, close to choking up. He said yes to a bunch of questions about the specifics of his plea. The judge told him the maximum sentence could face his potential life. He said, I understand. The killer had a written speech detailing his grudges over the years of severe back pain and the plot against Mr. Thompson. He posed as an investor, even admitted it, at the firm managing $150 million in assets so that he could get details on their conference in New York City in 2024. He said before traveling to New York, again, he admitted this in court, I used a 3D printer to make a gun. I equipped the gun with a silencer and a magazine. He was supposed to begin his federal trial in January on two counts of interstate stalking resulting in death and using interstate facilities resulting in death. And now the sentencing hearing will be in December for this federal case. He still faces state charges in state court in New York of murder and other charges, second degree murder. And they're not saying whether he's eligible for the death penalty in the state case. Of course, all the fangirls, all his screaming, fawning girls who want to have sex with him showed up. His manifesto detailed the motive to kill the person because he was rebelling against the deadly greed-fueled health insurance cartel. He said he left behind the bullet casings with the words delay and deny etched into the bullet casings. Because that's what the insurers use, he says, when they gouge out customers' claims and refuse to pay them. Anyway, so now again, he did this so that he would avoid a stiffer sentence like the death penalty in New York. Because now they're going to claim double jeopardy. You can't be convicted of one thing in one court and the same thing in a different court. I'm not sure whether the federal crime of stalking resulting in death would legally, on appeal, be considered the same as second degree murder in New York. So maybe that, I don't know. I mean, it's obviously this is going to go a lot more before anything finally ever happens. Now, another quick, this Murtaugh guy. Again, this guy Murtaugh murdered his wife and his son, his own son and his wife. And he was also convicted of other stuff. Famous, you know, legal eagle guy was in South Carolina. And he's walking around in court now asking for a new trial. He's getting a new trial because of the court clerk apparently does some stuff in the jury. Anyway, so he's getting a new trial, but he's walking around happy and smiling and, you know, good to be walking around with all these people. How could you live with yourself? How could you have a happy second the rest of your life? Murdering your wife and your own son, my God! And one more quick thing: that trial about that woman who murdered her children. Her name is Clancy. We haven't talked about it. It's too. I can't read the story. I can't think about the story. It's just horrible what she did to those children of hers. And then she tried to kill herself and failed. So she's alive. But the thing that's remarkable to me, in the course of the trial, the testimony showed the doctors prescribed her dozens of pills. Dozens. And she complained about how they made her feel. She complained to nurses, I feel like killing somebody. I feel like I can't take this anymore. I'm going to hurt somebody.
1: So there was plenty of warning.
0: Oh my God, warning after warning after warning. And the nurses would say, well, that's the lapidazine hasn't kicked in yet, but the farcaluclazole will be in a couple of weeks. I mean, it just one thing after another, they just kept feeding her all this stuff. And she kept complaining, I'm going crazy here. I want to end this. I can't take it. I've got to stop this. I'm going to kill somebody. I'm going nuts. And they kept giving her the pills, and she kept claiming about, I mean, and there you go. And then she did. She killed him. I mean, how, somebody else has got to be held responsible for what that woman did. She did it, and her life will never be the same, and she's going to go away until... Now, again, mental illness, whether she's going to get out one day, I don't know. And but again, somebody else has to be held responsible. This is outrageous. The medical community, what they did... Please. All right, hold on. Sorry. Kimmer Pete and Flounder, how you doing? Everything's good? Okay. Happy, beautiful day. Hot and sunny. We got Holy Crap of Sports coming up. Got the Braves in town. And all is good. All right, look out. There we go.

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0: the Who's best record and one of the greatest rock albums of all time. The cover artwork for Who's Next features a photo of the band trying to take a leak on a concrete piling, but they couldn't do it on command, so they used rainwater tipped out of an empty film canister. The songs intended originally for Lifehouse, which was an unreleased rock opera follow-up to the album Tommy. The LP has appeared on countless best-of lists over the decades. We Don't Get Fooled Again, 1971. The album inducted into the Grammy Hall of Fame in 2007. The Who. Holy cow. Kipper, Pete, and Flounder, how's it going? How about a quick birthday here, that thing there for you? How about Halle Berry's birthday? Halle Berry is 60. Okay. Halle Berry, I thought she was a doll. Halle Berry, 60 years old, used to be married to David Justice for a while. Halle Berry, 60, was the first, and I believe still the only, black actress to win lead Oscar, Oscar for lead actress in a movie, the first and only black actress to get the lead Oscar. Why am I having trouble saying this? That was for the movie Monsters Ball. She was also in Catwoman, X-Men, Die Another Day, and Halle Berry, 60 years old today. So there you go. Oh, hold on. Phone calls take priority. Yes,
1: Drew on the horn.
0: I'm sorry, who, Drew?
1: Drew.
0: Hey, Drew, how's it going, man? What's up?
2: Oh, I'm well. How are you?
0: I'm on the right side of the grass and lucky to be happy and alive.
2: Well, I tell you, I want to wish my wife a happy birthday. She turned 54 today. You met her up in Rome at the little baseball game we went to.
0: Oh, no kidding, man.
2: Outstanding.
0: Do we ever get a picture? We tried to take pictures of a lot of folks. I don't know if we ever got one with you, but that was a fun day. Happy birthday to your lovely.
2: Yeah, I got some little coloring book stuff autographed from you. I thought I was going to have to get it autographed, but I found it the other day, and it's autographed. I'm going to frame it and take a picture of it. I wanted to ask Pete a question about DeKalb County. I'm reminiscing.
0: Yeah.
2: Wondering if Pete remembers in the vicinity of Columbia and Memorial Drive the sock man who sold tube socks on a folding leg table. Every weekend you could find the sock man selling socks on the side of the main road, I swear.
0: I'll be darned.
3: Man that I remember was at the corner of, I think,
1: Ponce de Juan,
3: it was Ponce and Ponce.
1: Yeah, I remember, I saw.
3: And he would have a cucumber or sock stuffed down his pants, and he'd stand there by your window and try and sell you copies of the Great Speckled Bird.
2: This guy sold tube socks to the public, and he was out there every weekend right near Midway, swimming pool and all that, right at Avondale Mall area.
0: I'll be darned.
2: I don't know if that was after peace time or what.
0: Was that a long time ago? When was that?
2: This is 80s. This is 1980.
0: Yeah. You know, and I remember even before that, I remember there used to be, in places I've lived before, there used to be very common, people would set up shops of them selling trinkets or leather works or wood carvings or something all over the place. These little weekend tables set up all over the, and I haven't seen those in forever. I guess nobody does that anymore.
2: This guy sold nothing but tube socks. He had a van, and it was full of every kind of tube sock stripe color combo you could imagine. It was a fixture in my young life.
0: We should stop
2: by there before we went to the swimming pool down there at Avondale.
0: That's pretty cool.
2: Let me let y'all go.
0: Thanks, man. Have a great day. How cool is that? 404-741-1230. 404-741-1230. Before I forget, yesterday I told the story of how I got a text. I'm gonna get it, see if I can find it here. I got a text from a woman, and a text from somebody I didn't know, and the text said, I've been trying to get hold of you, have you blocked me? And I wrote back and said, I don't know, I don't have a name here, and I didn't block anybody. She said, oh, my name is Camille, she said, hi, Karen, my phone broke, I lost contact, so I'll be at the party. And then I wrote back to her, I'm not Karen, and then she started. Oh, I thought I was texting Karen, you're so sweet, you're so nice, I hope it didn't cause you any trouble. And I said, no, not at all. And then she started talking about how she wants to get together, and she's going to be in Atlanta, she's in British Columbia. once if she's coming to Atlanta in December for a party, And so I was playing along here, and for a minute in my head, not that it would ever do anything, I got this little tingle about, oh, you know, here's like a mystery meeting of a woman, you know, wants to, and she would said, oh, you're funny, and It was really cool. Well, guess what? Flounder got a response yesterday from a gentleman named David, and he wrote this. He said, I was listening to Kimmer's honeypot scam via his phone. I had this happen to me on Facebook, and I was brave enough to reach out to me. She was brave enough, and the same method by replying to a comment I made on the Marietta Police Department's Facebook page. At first, I thought it was innocent enough and replied like Kimmer did, and she used the same, I'll be in Marietta such and such a time frame, so we talked and flirted for a week or so. Bottom line, she dropped me like a hot potato when I wouldn't give her money to invest in a foolproof investment plan that she and her family had managed for years and made them all wealthy. Well, I don't know if it was ever going to go to that, but it was sure pretty fishy that all of a sudden she was getting real sweet. I'm 39 and I love, you know, stuff like that. So luckily I didn't fall for it. Anyway, and that was, I think, from David. Thanks for the key, David. Hey, Flounder, how about one more Flounder's Funny here right before the old 5 o'clock news, and holy crap, it's sports coming up right after that.
4: I'll be honest, like, I can't wait for the day when trans women completely replace women at women's sports. That's my dream. That's my dream. Martin Luther King. I have a Martin Luther King dream that one day trans women completely replace women at women's sports. And then women will know what white people went through when we let black people play sports. This is why we have no sympathy for you ladies. We hear you on the news like, how can we win? They run faster and jump higher. We're like, oh, I wonder what that is like. I wonder. That must be so difficult to have a group of people that run faster and jump higher now competing against you. And now you can't play for the Knicks and drop 40 every single game. We're like, what should we do? We're like, learn accounting like us, bitch. Switch your dreams up a little bit. Keep it real with your kids. We gotta keep it real with these white kids, bro. White kids don't know yet. There's little 7-year-old white kids out there that are like, I wanna be a running back when I get older. You're Irish. Look, you have a better chance of going to Hogwarts, Tommy.
0: You're not going to be a running back. And that is
1: Mr. Andrew Schultz.
0: There you go. All right, more on the WNBA and all that. Kimmer, Pete, and Flounder coming up. Let it rip Friday. Anything goes. 106.3, Braves back in town. Holy crap, it's sports is coming up. Look out.
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6: The president says he won't apologize for higher gas prices on Lisa Brady, Fox News, because he says he did the right thing in the conflict with Iran.
7: So, for you to pay a tiny little bit more for your gasoline, just remember, you're doing it so that a very evil country cannot have, a country really, it's the number one state sponsor of terror in the world. We don't want to have them have a nuclear weapon, so remember that.
6: This as Democrats hammer affordability concerns ahead of the midterm elections.
7: The Democrats saying that is a hoax, because they're the ones that caused the affordability problem. We're bringing the prices way down. Look at what's happening.
6: Two reports this week show cooling inflation, but still well above the Fed's target. President Trump says Iran is being badly defeated.
7: Pretty soon I'll be declaring the Hormuz Strait a territory of the United States.
6: Iran still insisting it controls the strait. The president speaking at a police academy on New York's Long Island. The man charged with killing healthcare executive Brian Thompson confesses in court. Luigi Mangione pleading guilty to federal stalking charges that could send him to prison for life.
8: Mangione fairly unemotional, actually, read this letter aloud, saying, quote, before traveling to New York, I used a 3D printer to make a gun. I traveled to New York with the intent to shoot Brian Thompson. On the morning of December 4th, 2024, I shot Mr. Thompson in Manhattan. I knew what I was doing.
6: Fox's Brian Yenes. The defense will now argue a state murder case should be tossed out under New York's double jeopardy law. Just getting word of a potential mid-air disaster averted today in Phoenix, where an air traffic controller realized two American Airlines jets mistakenly had the same flight number, acting quickly to keep them a safe distance apart. The FAA and the airline will investigate how that happened. 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
0: Let's get it together, ladies. Left shoulder, right.

0: Hello, there. Look out, it's only me, it's only the Kimmer, with Pete Davis in the mountains of Macon, and Flounder at the controls on 106.3. Happy Letter Rip Friday, anything goes. Here's the number, 404-741-1230, 741-1230. Holy crap, it's sports is coming up. We got some tweets, we got Flounder's Funnies, and we got a lot of newsy stuff to talk about, and some weird stuff to talk about. And your plans and what's going on, and what do you think? And the Braves are in town, and it's a beautiful, hot, steamy day. And again, I almost took a break and did some stuff outside today, and it was overpowering. No wind, not a breeze, and not a cloud, and it was like a steam bath. So be careful if you're doing outside for any length of time. It could be a very bad. Kimmer, Pete, and Flounder, 404-741-1230. We mentioned Luigi, what the hell is his name? Luigiani? That's not it. Mangione. God. You know, what is the whole thing? We haven't even really talked about it. This is the first day we've talked about it, because it's just, the whole thing is just horrible. And he's got the women are all after him, and they were out there today, his fangirls. And he admitted he did it, and he's trying to get away from the death penalty by pleading this case and then not being able to have to go to court in New York, apparently. So we'll keep you posted. Now, another trial, which is over, and they're trying to get a new one now, is the other case. Remember this a few months ago, of the Carmelo Anthony case. Carmelo Anthony, not the football player, but the black athlete who murdered a white athlete at a stadium in Frisco, Texas, in April of 2025. And remember, Carmelo Anthony was found guilty. He was convicted of murder. And this was a case where that attorney Ben Crump got involved and started doing fundraisers and started doing all race baiting stuff, and everything was race this and race that. His parents were complaining about the racism, and they were complaining he was a victim because of racism, that he said, touch me and find out, when the white kid said, you're in the wrong tent. Remember this whole story? And so he did touch him, and so he got, the white kid got stabbed and murdered. His twin brother held him in his arms when he died. Yeah, that was a case of Carmelo Anthony murdering the white kid, and the lawyers, as it turns out now, had made a deal to keep some things about this kid's background in secret. They made what's called a gentleman's agreement in court documents, blocking the defense and prosecution from talking about the victim, Metcalf, and his character of Carmelo Anthony and the family history. The gentleman's agreement, prosecutors to stop potentially damaging evidence from being released during the trial. The teen tries to get his conviction for murdering Austin Metcalf overturned. And the deal was created to ensure that what happened only happened around inside the tent, and would not mention the family and his background of being a bully and racism and his school disciplinary history of Carmelo Anthony, the black kid, wouldn't use his cell phone records, wouldn't show what a scumbag he is, what a hater he is, what a racist he is, and what a murderer by nature he is, along with his dirty, stinking family who complained racism the whole time. And then they put, remember, people who testified against the black kid were getting doxxed, they were getting threatened. It's an unbelievable case, and it was all race, and mostly because of that attorney Ben Crump, the same guy who tried to swallow in on the George Floyd case, and a couple others as well, this Ben Crump guy. Well, anyway, now, as it turns out, they made a deal to keep all the bad stuff about the killer away from anybody knowing about it. They're gearing up for a recusal hearing to get the judge thrown off of the case. Anyway, it never ends. And then that Murtaugh trying to get, getting a new trial. I smiling, happy, hey, I'll get, even if he wins the new trial, he's still not getting out of prison because they convicted him for a different charge, which will bring a life term that he's already serving, or 50 years or 80 years or whatever it is. Anyway. Well, there's all kinds of legal jurisdiction stuff going on here today, including a teenager, a young kid, and his ex-girlfriend, and dodgeball. An Arizona teenager named Abel Schipper, I'm trying to be careful here. Abel Schipper says he never meant to hurt his classmate. when he and his friends were at the Mayer High School outside of Phoenix, and they were playing dodgeball, and so he said, gee, I didn't think a dodgeball would hurt anybody. These are kind of small ones. You can squeeze them like they do compressant stuff, he said. Well, the social worker who was with the county sheriff's office after the attack on the girl claimed the boys had relentlessly assaulted this girl with dodgeballs when she came out of the bathroom. The girl had to be hospitalized with bruising on her right rib cage and her right abdomen. The kid and the other boys told the cops that dodgeball warm-up was already underway. They targeted the girl and were adamant that we didn't do it maliciously. It's his ex-girlfriend. And he admitted he was throwing the dodgeballs at her and hit her. Another boy missed her, and a third guy did hit her also. And he said, obviously, I'm going to have to target somebody for dodgeball. It's dodgeball. The kid is 13. And his ex-girlfriend at 13, obviously my girl, he said, you got to choose somebody to throw the ball at and try to get him out. In fact, the 13-year-old's mother, Cicely, said, now, wait a minute. She didn't know anything about it, even it happened, until months later when she got a letter in the mail saying your son's being charged with misdemeanor assault. And she said, what are you talking about? Dodgeball? It's a game every kid in the nation plays at some point in their life. They're considering dodgeball a weapon? And he knowingly, recklessly harmed the girl by playing dodgeball in gym class. And then, by the way, the mother says, you know, this girl, this ex-girlfriend, was still asking her for rides home from school and stuff if she had time to pick her up and everything. So, I mean, she wasn't too messed up about it. Anyway, the kid got charged with a crime for throwing dodgeballs at his ex-girlfriend.
1: I still smell what that ball smelled like and the sound it made when it would hit.

0: and fiber optics, he would go to Las Vegas every year for a kickball tournament.
1: Yeah,
0: there was an adult Vegas kickball tournament.
1: All right, now wait, now this, the kickball is where it's stationary, like at a home plate, and you kick it.
0: No, someone rolls the ball, so like the,
1: oh, that's right, it's an easy, like
0: a pitcher or whatever rolls the ball to you and you kick it.
1: And then I forgot the point of it.
0: To win.
1: Yeah, but by kicking it over the thing, or
0: I mean, it's just like hitting a baseball. You get a you can get a base hit, you can get a home run, you can get a pop up.
1: Yeah, I forgot what I don't remember ever having like balls for home runs or anything. I think it's just as you chase it down. Whatever.
2: You can still hit the person running to first, right, with the ball.
0: Yeah, yeah, that's the thing. Yeah, we always said you couldn't hit him in the head.
1: Oh, is that the rule of that? Yeah, but
0: you could, I guess, but it would maybe be considered frowned upon at school.
1: Yeah. And by the way, I watched a little banana ball the other day, and I keep forgetting they have these weird rules that if you get a hit and you have to, they have to throw to every base before they get you out or something. They have to throw it around the infield. Everybody has to catch it before they actually try to tag you out. It's the damnedest thing he's through. You know, and by the way, there's some pretty good ball players. I mean, guys have some skills. A couple ex big leaguers.
2: Catching the ball in the air while doing a backflip.
1: I've seen some of the acrobatics are really, throwing it up and literally doing a backflip and jump and stuff. Oh, mercy.
2: The stilt guy.
1: Oh, I saw how the heck did he stay on those stilts? I saw that the other day. He's literally 10 feet in the air. I mean, the stilts are 10 feet, so his head's 20 feet in there. I mean, it's unbelievable.
2: If he fell off that would hurt.
1: Oh, he'd hurt himself. Yeah. You could break a shoulder, break a hip. I mean, you can't land gently. Those stilts literally are had to be 10 feet tall. So if you're standing on top of a 10 feet tall building, your head is 16 feet in the air. If you fall, I mean, holy moly. And
2: how does he stop himself?
1: I don't know.
2: Goes backwards.
1: I don't know. I don't know how you could never go backwards. I don't know how he was so balanced or had so much support up the support must inside the pants must have been all the way up into his hip and midsection to be able to control the stilts below him, not just with your foot on the top of him. He must have had some kind of support beam in under his pants. Holy, I mean, I couldn't believe it. I hold everything. Speaking of sports, it's coming up in the mountains of Macon, Kimmer, Pete, and Flounder on a beautiful afternoon. Is your storm gone? Cool off, you bet. I'll bet you're lucky for that, though, if nothing else.
2: I got the AC on.
1: Ah, there you go. All right, here we go. Let it rip Friday. Look out.
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7: Well, this day, the famous picture of that sailor bedding that nurse over, kissing her full on the mouth, was in 1945 in Times Square. This is VJ Day. Japan surrenders World War II. The final terms aboard the USS Missouri a couple days later. And now, holy crap, it's sports with Pete Davis.
8: Well, we finally found out about 3 p.m. this afternoon the fate of Falcons pass rusher James Pierce Jr.
9: Huh?
8: He will be suspended by the NFL for 8 games.
9: Oh,
8: half the season, basically, due to violating the league's personal conduct policy when he was arrested on domestic violence charges in February. Now, why would they do this just hours before the Falcons' first game? Well, it's a total lack of respect and slap in the face for Falcons owner Arthur Blank. If I was him, I would not forget what Roger Goodell just did to him and his team. They've had months to make this decision, and they do it now, hours before the first exhibition game. Roger Goodell is a jerk.
9: Yeah.
8: No respect for Arthur Blank after all that Mr. Blank has done for the league. I don't understand why they would do this right before the first game.
9: Yeah,
8: it makes no sense.
9: And tonight in the game, they're going to have to talk about it. So everything's going to be. If they had done this before, it wouldn't be part of the game.
8: It.
9: Now it's going to be part of the coverage tonight in the game. They have to bring this up again.
8: Just freaking
9: nasty.
8: Yeah. Pierce will be eligible to participate in all preseason activities, including games. His suspension begins August 30th. He will be eligible to be reinstated November 2nd. The 22-year-old Pierce used a vehicle to repeatedly ram into a car driven by his ex-girlfriend and WNBA player in an alleged effort to stop her from reaching a police station during a little domestic dispute back February 7th in Doral, Florida. Police responded to Jackson's call, and Pierce fled in his vehicle before crashing it and fleeing on foot, also accused of resisting arrest. Back in May, Pierce entered a pre-trial intervention program, and if he stays out of legal trouble for 1 year, passes random drug tests, and stays away from Ms. Jackson, the charges will be dropped. Pierce, the number 26 overall pick in 2025, had 10.5 sacks last season, a Falcons rookie record. More on the Falcons coming up in just a bit.
9: Can I add one quick thing in here, by the way? For the record, I'm glad that the NFL is cracking down on guys who beat up their wives or try to kill them in a car. We're not talking about complaining about that so much as the way that it was handled as an insult, like Pete said, to our basic franchise
8: here.
9: So,
8: there's no reason to do it this
9: that
8: afternoon.
9: Was just mean.
8: No reason
9: that was just
8: whatsoever.
9: Mean-spirited,
8: And by the way, most experts thought he'd be four games. So they came down hard on him.
9: Yeah, they did.
8: And at the Braves back in action tonight in Truist Park as Arizona comes to town for three games. Brandon Faadt. How would you pronounce it?
9: I don't know. Faadt.
8: His name, Brandon Fault for the Diamondbacks. The right-hander is 6-1 with a 3.36 ERA. In his last three outings, Fault has given up 13 hits, but no runs.
9: Oh.
8: Brandon, what?
9: I'm sorry.
8: For the Braves, the 12-7 Chris Sale with his 2.20 ERA.
9: Wow, yeah.
8: Drake Baldwin leading off and catching. Ronald Acuna Jr., the designated hitter. Mauricio Dubon in left field. Mike Yastrzemski in right. Jim Jarvis at short and batting ninth. Atlanta has a 9-game lead over Philly, who won the Field of Dreams game last night against Minnesota in Dyersville, Iowa. Kyle Schwarber hit two homers into the corn. It's been announced that next year's Field of Dreams game will feature Kansas City against Boston. More on this game in a minute. The D-backs are in third place in the National League West. They're who the Braves are playing tonight. They are 9 games behind the Dodgers. Arizona just a half game back of the Phillies for the final wild card spot.
9: Hmm.
8: And remember all that caterwauling after the trade deadline last week, and the Braves did not get Texas starter Jacob DeGrom.
9: Yeah.
8: DeGrom left last night's game in the second inning against the Angels with right triceps fatigue. That's among the other injuries he's had this year. He's having an MRI today. No word yet on what was going on with that. The Braves have a half-game lead over the Dodgers for the second-best record in the NL, which would give them a first-round bye in the playoffs. Robert Suarez threw from 75 feet today. No word on when he might be back on the mound. And the Nationals have finally realized that C.J. Abrams is a shortstop like I'm a world-class sprinter. So they're moving C.J. to second base, even though I've noticed it's mostly the errors come from bouncing off his glove. It's not his throws, even though they're not the best either.
9: He can hit, though.
8: Kid from Metro Atlanta, he can hit. Yeah. So we may finally have an answer to the age-old question, is it, let's have a catch, or let's play catch.
9: Oh,
8: what do you say?
9: Well, I'm an old fart, and old farts, it's play catch. Let's play catch. You want to play catch? Let's play catch. Hey, Dad, we want to play catch. Play catch.
8: In the movie Field of Dreams, Kevin Costner's character asks his father at the end of the film to have a catch.
9: Yeah, that's wrong.
8: But many say it's not the right way.
9: No, it's not.
8: Manny Randhawa of BLB or MLB.com asked several Hall of Famers in attendance last night, and here's what they said. Curveball ace Burt Blylevin said he would say, hey, Pops, you want to play catch? Andre the Hawk Dawson agreed. Fred Crime Dog McGriff said emphatically, it's hey, you want to go play catch?
9: Yeah.
8: It's not have a catch.
9: Yeah.
8: And intimidating closer Lee Smith ended the conversation with, let's go play catch. But he did it with a big smile on his face. Maybe the first time I'd ever seen Lee Smith smile, which was scary in itself, by the way.
9: I had a Lee Smith moment when I was in Chicago and was covering the Chicago Cubs. And I was trying to do an interview, and Lee Smith came up and kind of shoved me or did something. And I turned around like this, and it was Lee Smith. Like that. And they all started laughing. He was just messing with me to say, go ahead, do something. Anyway, he never said a word. I mean, he was a very quiet, intimidating fellow most of the time.
8: It was
9: brutal.
8: Now, in defense of the movie line, it was a very serious part of the film there at the end, and saying, have a catch, carries a little more gravitas than, hey, Dad, let's play catch. They're not children. They're two grown men at this point, and it's a little more formal because it's such a dramatic end of the movie. It would have seemed childish for Costner to suddenly say, hey, Dad, let's go play catch. You know, it just didn't seem right at
9: that.
8: The time.
9: Yeah,
8: the word play would have seemed a little bit away from the moment. So I have no problem with have a catch used right there, but I've always said let's play catch because you say that to your friends, and you never say to your friends, let's have a catch.
9: Yeah,
8: it's like, let's go play catch. A rundown. We call it rundown.
9: Yeah. But they could have done and said, you know, you got your mitt, you got your glove, or, you know, something. They could have found a way other than have a catch.
8: I thought it was awkward. Just fine how they did it. So I hope this settles the argument once and for all, although in this age of eternal squabbling on social media, I kind of doubt it. By the way, there were 26 Hall of Famers at the Field of Dreams game last night. Hmm. That's about a third of all those still living.
9: Really? Well, that's good.
8: Yeah.
9: That's good.
8: And San Francisco has been given the 2028 MLB All-Star Game.
10: if there is one. No, they'll have settled it by then, I'm sure. Mm-hmm.
8: The Falcons begin their exhibition season tonight at home in Mercedes-Benz against Denver without James Pierce. Actually, he will be there. You can watch the game on Fox 5 Atlanta. Tua Tagovailoa will start tonight at QB. Meanwhile, he has a lot to answer for his brother, who is busy defeating America.
9: Oh, no. What do you mean?
8: Team USA has suffered a humiliating loss at the World Flag Football Tournament, being beaten 38-32 by American Samoa, which has an official population of 46,765 people, only slightly larger than Washington, D.C. in size. It's the first time we have lost at this tourney in 14 years. And a familiar face was at the center of the upset as NFL star Tua Tagovailoa's brother, Talia, played quarterback and guided the American Samoan team to win in Dusseldorf, Germany. Talia played college football at Alabama and Maryland, set the Big Ten passing yards record with the Terrapins. He has since played in the CFL, UFL, and Europe before turning to flag football. The Olympics are just around the corner. NFL players might join the team in order to win a gold medal and strengthen it, but with a host of big names expressing an interest in taking part, you got to look at these names. Patrick Mahomes, Joe Burrow, Tyreek Hill, Stephon Diggs, and Aaron Jones say they might want to play.
9: Wow.
8: But Team USA says that's disrespectful to us to think that you guys can just step in and automatically win at flag football. Team USA actually dominated star-studded NFL teams, including those with Tom Brady, Burrow, Jalen Hurts, Saquon Barkley, Devontae Adams, Diggs, Alvin Kamara, and Jalen Ramsey in the past. So do we need them? Well, if we play American Samoa, obviously.
9: If it's a world competition thing, then the best players ought to play. But if it's just a league of flag football, then I would hate interlopers to kind of try to take it over. But if it's a worldwide competition thing, get your best American people.
8: Interlopers. That'd be a good name for a band, the Interlopers. First overall draft pick Fernando Mendoza looked great in his first NFL preseason game for Las Vegas. Mendoza completed 10 of 16 passes for 97 yards and a touchdown during four drives and a loss to the Cardinals. The party's part of this jersey number, the controversy down in LSU, have come to their senses and agreed to a compromise like mature adults.
9: Yeah, really. Have they? That's great.
8: Or...
9: oh, here we go.
8: Louisiana State cornerback DJ Pickett says he has no plans to change out of the number 5 amid pushback to the school from the 2023 Heisman Trophy winner Jaden Daniels, with the Commanders quarterback saying the situation will not distract from his focus on this NFL season. And Pickett says, I've worn the number my whole life since I was 4 years old. It's the number I was promised by LSU. I wish Jaden the best, good player, and he did real good here at LSU, so that's all. An attorney representing Daniels has informed LSU can no longer use his name, image, and likeness because of what's going on. DJ's father, Damian Pickett, said, honestly, man, this right here makes me want to use the number even more.
9: What would you have done? If you number 5 all your life and you were going to be, you know, a pretty good football player to get a scholarship at, you know, LSU and so forth, and you know this thing, would you, I think I would have changed the number. I don't know.
8: Out of respect to someone that came before me and won the Heisman Trophy, I probably would have changed it.
9: Yeah.
8: But then again,
9: get your own.
8: You know,
9: that was a former coach.
8: Yeah. That was a former coach and administration that promised it.
9: Yeah.
8: And I will not defend Lane Kiffin, but Kiffin didn't do this. But he has decided to stick with the kid because he wants to stay there.
9: Yeah.
8: Jane Daniels has nothing to do. In fact, I think Kiffin may have even called Daniels, but nothing was worked out or anything.
9: That's too bad. He didn't want to go for his own number to make his own number famous or something. That's
8: all I know is trouble. Well, that is his number. Trouble in Baton Rouge. Where is my popcorn? That's all I'm thinking about this.
9: This ought to be interesting.
8: It's sad news. Sad news, though, from LSU. Legendary Bayou Bengals baseball coach Skip Bertman, who transformed the Tigers into a national powerhouse, later worked as the school's AD, died early this morning. Bertman was 88. After taking over LSU's baseball program back in 1984, Bertman guided the Tigers to the College World Series 11 times, winning national championships in 1991, 93, 96, 97, and 2000. During his tenure, the Tigers won 7 SEC titles, had an 870 and 330 record with 3 ties. His record as his teams won more than 75% of their World Series games, the highest winning percentage in NCAA history. Bertman was a 7-time National Coach of the Year, part of the inaugural College Baseball Hall of Fame class back in 06. After he retired as a baseball coach in 2001, his number 15 jersey permanently retired at the school, and the street in front of the stadium was named after him. And no other manager has tried to wear his jersey number since.
9: That's good to say, yes.
8: Burtman was an assistant coach of the 1988 U.S. Olympic team that won the gold medal. 8 years later, he was the head coach here in Atlanta. They won bronze. And pitcher Ben McDonald, among the 41 former players of Burtman's who reached the major leagues, a list that includes Albert Bell, Todd Walker, Mike Fontenot, Paul Byrd of the Braves, and sideline reporter for the Braves, Mark Guthrie, and Russ Springer. After becoming LSU's AD in January 2001, Burtman oversaw the department that won several national titles in different sports, including football under Nick Saban in 2003 and Les Miles back in 2007. But in the 1982 College World Series, Burtman helped the Hurricanes pull off one of the most famous plays in sports history. While preparing to play Wichita State, Burtman and assistant coach Dave Scott devised a trick play to account for the Shockers' speed. In the sixth inning of the June 7th, contest, Wichita State's Phil Stevenson reached first. After a couple of pickoff attempts, Miami pitcher Mike Capsrack stepped off the rubber and faked a throw to first. Stevenson dove back to the bag, and first baseman Steve Lusby pretended to lunge for the wild throw. Miami's second baseman and players in the dugout began yelling, "Ball! Ball!" Pitchers in the bullpen down the first baseline acted like they were jumping out of the way of the ball. When Stevenson broke for second, however, Kasprick casually threw the ball to the shortstop, who tagged him out. And Canes manager Ron Fraser said, "We made it look so good, you'd want to eat it." And it became known as the Grand Illusions. Burtman did that when he was assistant with Miami.
9: Yeah, I love it. I've seen people try to do it like a throw down to second base, and the second baseman pretends that he missed it and he's running into the center field or something once in a while. Funny. Cool. Pete Davis, I appreciate it. 5:32, Kimmer, Pete, and Flounder. So much more. We're not even close to being done yet. Let it rip Friday, 106.3. It brings back in town in action here shortly. All right, look out. You've got your highest speakers on.
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6: The commission's chairman declared,
12: "It's an egregious violation of the act."
6: And the verdict from a former prosecutor,
13: "It smells bad."
14: What don't you get about the rules and regulations?
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6: Keisha Lance Bottoms. She's out for herself, not Georgia.
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17: All right, here we go now. Kimmer, Pete, and Flounder. 106.3 and Letter Rip Friday. Who's here? You got to play in here, Flounder. Who's here?
18: This is the Black Crowes.
17: The Black Crowes. Yeah, they threw me out of the band because I couldn't sing "Hey Little Girl, Hey Red's Gonna
18: Cuss
17: Hide Your Mama."
18: I can't play that song.
17: No, it's banned. That's copyright infringement. Kimmer, Pete, and Flounder, how's it going? Our birthday, we got another surprise with Pete Davis coming up in a second. Our birthday list includes that naughty little Mila Kunis, or is it Mia? Mila Kunis. 43 today, Mrs. Ashton Kutcher. Mila Kunis was born in Ukraine. And because of that, she doesn't take showers every day or baths every day. I'll get to that in a minute. Mila Kunis, 43, was in the 70s show, of course. She was in Black Swan, the movie Black Swan about the ballet dancer girl. And she said
13: I read a thing, I saw an interview about this. She said they worked her out 7 days a week, 5 hours a day, including 1 hour of strictly cardio. She said it hurt so much. She had bruises and bumps and out in shoulder problems, and she has got two big dents in her shoulder from God knows what. And she said she'll never dance again. She said she had so much on there, tiptoe dancing and stuff, but she said she'll never dance again. It was the worst thing she's ever done, the hardest thing she's ever done, but she loved it. But they worked her out 7 days a week, 5 hours a day. 7 days. She got 1 day off for her birthday. 4 months. 4 months, 7 days a week, 5 hours a day for 4 months, and 1 day off for her birthday. Also, because she was born in Ukraine, she said they didn't have much, even back 40 years ago. She's 43 today. She said now, she doesn't take a bath or a shower every day, but she has a little rhyme, and she says she washes four parts. She washes pits and blanks and souls and blanks. Things that rhyme with the first two. Pits and blanks, souls and blanks, and she just spot washes. And she does, and so does Ashton. She has him doing it too. They don't take full showers or baths every day. It might be three.
18: But their house smells great.
13: I mean, God.
19: if you wash with soap every day, you're washing off essential oils from your skin.
13: Yeah, true.
19: It needs.
13: Yeah.
19: But you can still rinse water off.
13: You can still clean yourself up a little bit. Anyway, Mila Kunis is 43 years old today. Quick sports birthdays, Pete. And then I want to get back to the sports thing. Tim Tebow, 39 years old today. Magic Johnson, 67, still going strong. With that AIDS thing. Now, what, is he AIDS free or would he just be in remission? I wonder. I suppose if you have it forever. I don't know.
19: I think the drugs just pretty much control it. We still have childhood cancer, but they got the AIDS thing conquered.
13: Yeah. Hard to believe. Magic Johnson, 67. Rusty Wallace, NASCAR Hall of Famer, number two Dodge for Miller Lite. Rusty Wallace is 70, and Bob Backlund is 77. I don't know that name. Do you guys know the name? He's a WWE guy, Hall of Famer. He was a world champion, WWE, in the 70s, and then again for 3 days in 1994. Bob Backlund, 70,
19: Minnesota,
13: 77. Jeez. I got one history thing, and then Pete Davis got some for us too. And I got a big kick out of this. 1975, the Rocky Horror Picture Show with Susan Sarandon, Barry Bostwick, Tim Curry, and Meatloaf premieres in Britain. The lyrics and story written by Richard O'Brien also starred as Riff Raff the Butler. The film did poorly during its regular theater run. It soon became a cult midnight classic. Louis Farese Jr., Teresa Krakakosukas or somebody, and Amy Lazarus are credited with starting the convention of talking back to the screen, bringing props, and making up one-liners. Originally, these three people were just doing it to amuse each other, not realizing they were starting a long lasting tradition. And for the record, because I had forgotten some of the things, and I went, we took our daughter Jennifer when she turned 16 with her girlfriends to the Rocky Horror Picture Show midnight showing. And the Rocky Horror Show is famous for pranks, including yelling every time Brad's name is said, they yell a-hole. Every time Janet's name, they yell slut. When they see her, Frank says, I see you shiver and with ante, and the crowd says, say it. Patient. Props are a big part. Rice gets thrown at the wedding. Toast during a toast to absent friends. Toilet paper when Brad yells, Great Scott! And as Dr. Scott crashes through the wall, people also dance the time warp, snap rubber gloves during Frank's lab scene, and wave flashlights or glow sticks. All part of the shenanigans for the Rocky Horror Picture Show midnight show. What did I miss? Oh, there are the umbrellas. The squirt guns.
19: No.
13: The squirt
19: guy in
13: guns
19: the wheelchair.
13: For raining.
19: And every time the guy in the wheelchair comes on screen, you yell, "Where's your blinking neck?"
13: Oh, I forgot that. And they had squirt guns on the umbrellas for rain, the rainy scenes and stuff. Oh, man, what an experience. Right, throwing the rice.
19: It's
13: for
19: fun.
13: The
19: yeah, it was fun. We used to go all the time, midnight movie.
13: It is fun. Especially, you know, it was great with the kids, you know, parents with their teenagers. And we all got along. We all had fun. We all had a great time.
19: No, we didn't bring our parents. No.
13: We brought Jennifer, and we're there, but it was her crowd. Anyway,
19: we were drunk
13: and
19: happy at 17.
13: Yeah, there you go. Now, Pete Davis, another leftover activity action here with sound action of some kind here. What's going on?
19: The Atlanta Hawks had their schedule released for this upcoming season. It came out yesterday, as usual. It was entertaining.
13: Yeah.
19: This year, they got Samuel Henderson, the young lad from the Midwest, who announced the schedule doing his amazing bird calls.
13: Oh, yeah.
20: Hi, my name's Samuel Henderson, and I do bird calls. The Hawks schedule just dropped today, so I'm going to do their opponents as birds. The rock pigeon. Bald eagle. The herring gull. American crow. The Canada goose. The American flamingo. The common loon.
19: Oh my God, he's got it.
20: The American white pelican. The northern cardinal. Pelican. The northern cardinal.
19: Bald eagle. The Lakers were the her eagle. He tossed that away. The Celtics were the American crow. Toronto is the Canadian goose. Miami the flamingo. Minnesota.

0: the common loon, New Orleans, the white pelican,
1: yeah.
0: Cleveland, the northern cardinal, and Philly, the king penguin. Why did he choose the pink king? Flamingo, Minnesota, the common loon, New Orleans, the white pelican,
1: yeah.
0: Cleveland, the northern cardinal, and Philly, the king penguin. Why did he choose the pink king? No, for King LeBron. The Penguins are in Pittsburgh.
1: Oh, yeah, King LeBron. Tired of him. Oh, that is amazing. That kid did that.
0: Yeah, he was on 60 Minutes, I think.
1: Yeah.
0: I mean, he's just amazing.
1: Unreal.
0: Sunday morning.
1: Kevin Feet and Flounder, how you doing? 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Running out of time.
0: Yeah. I mean, he's just amazing.
1: Unreal.
0: Sunday morning.
1: Kevin Feet and Flounder, how you doing? 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
1: Right, here we go now. Have a great weekend, folks. It's going to be, typical summer weather, so get out and enjoy it and be careful. I tried to hit balls today for a little while, and man, it was brutal, so make sure you bring plenty of something to drink. Because I get dehydrated real fast these days. 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Kemmer, Feet, and Flounder, how's it going? Birthdays include Jennifer Lawrence, 36 years old today. Jennifer Lawrence was famous for Hunger Games, also Silver Linings Playbook. Two of my favorite movies of hers, I don't have a favorite movie, that's Jennifer Lawrence, but the movie American Hustle and Red Sparrow are two very good movies. That Red Sparrow is a hard movie, a tough movie, but I really liked it. It's well done. And American Hustle, that was a really clever movie. Hold on, phone calls take priority.

0: Friday Susan.
1: Every Friday Susan. Hey, doll, how you doing? What's going on?
2: Hey, so I got a real, just a quick funny for you.
1: Yeah.
2: There was a panel of people being asked questions. It was, you know, millennials, straight, gay, tranny, you know, so you had the fat white guy with the beard, with the makeup and the dress that was a woman, so to speak.
1: Yeah.
2: Next to him is this beautiful, probably millennial woman. And the question posed to this woman, real woman, was, what's the difference between your father's generation and this generation? And she doesn't even miss a beat. She says, my father's generation had Wonder Woman. This generation is left to wonder, is it a woman? Isn't that good? And she's literally sitting next to this fat guy with a beard, and he's in a yellow dress. You know, yellow, you don't wear yellow when you've got rolls of fat. Like, you wear something slimming, right? And if he was a real woman, he would have known that. That was her answer. She didn't even miss a beat when she said it, and I just thought that was so funny. And I had to tell you guys.
1: I love it. I hope you're doing all right. How's everything going?
2: We're doing great. Everybody's great. Kelly started a new job, but she's doing really well.
1: Oh, yeah. Well, hi to Kelly. All right, sweetie. Thank you. Every Friday, Susan. Always a pleasure. I love that gal. I remember when we met she and her friend for the first time at that party when we all got fired, and the cop said, go ahead and race your Mustang. I was driving a Roush or a Celine or something at that time, and he said, and they wanted me to peel out of the restaurant, and the cop said, go ahead. In fact, as I recall, the cop who was directing traffic at the party we had where we all met together was a member of the basketball team that I used to coach with my stepson, the barman, back in 1998 or something. And he grew up to be a cop and was doing the traffic at the event that I showed up at 20 years later, 10 years later, whatever it was. Anyway, Kevin Pete and Flounder, let's see if I got one more birthday here I wanted to mention. I did Jennifer Lawrence. Gary Larson, Farsight, 76 years old today. And on this day in history, hold on a second. I think I got one here that might be worth doing. Oh, you know what, Pete? We've been talking about women's sports and basketball and stuff like that. The first woman to play football in a predominantly male professional league happened on this day in 1970. Pat Palinkas holds the ball for her husband, who happened to be a place kicker, Steve Palinkas, on the Orlando Panthers of the Atlantic Coast League. She was the first woman to play professional American football in a league made up of men, this day in 1970. And the WNBA thing, again, I heard Clay Travis said that his son suggested a name for Enos Freedom when he and his other buddy tried to do a tryout for the WNBA next year. And Clay's son said that Enos Freedom should change his name to the word for the male appendage, which sounds like Enos. And I had a better idea, because that would be fairly offensive to have it just seen right there in black and white for some people, perhaps. I think what they ought to do, just like I mentioned, Michael J. Fox added the J to his name. That's not his middle initial. Michael J. Fox added it because he needed it to differentiate from somebody else, so he just put a J in there. I say that Enos Freedom should add the letter P, period. Just the letter P, the initial P, so the announcer would have to say, now, starting at center, Pete Enos Freedom, because it's the freedom for the thing. Anyway, that's the record on the males and females and stuff. Now, one more thing I wanted to mention. I didn't get to this yesterday. We got a great Flounders Funny coming up here, too. There's been a survey, a study, and it shows that we're living in a crisis of intimacy. More people are single, having less sex, smaller but less significant finding. We're in a kissing recession. A bunch of surveys have showed that people are kissing less romantically, less times, less often than they did only 5 years ago. One in five people surveyed hadn't kissed anybody in a year. 30% say kissing is less common. Gen Z, kissing is a factor of self-consciousness. The survey found 18 to 24 people fretted about the right moment for a kiss, whether they might be bad at it. A third said they avoided kissing because they don't have any confidence. Research shows that young people are more risk-averse than those in the past, abstaining not just from sex, but from other things as well. Pronounced in Gen Z, the risk aversion, people are not talking to strangers. They spend less time face-to-face with actual girls or asking each other on dates. People writing about the social atrophy. Kissing is an example because it's skills like reading facial expressions, body language, subtle social cues, getting rusty with our dependence on technology. The decline is because of social media, swiping left and right, the digital age, and kissing is suffering for it because people don't know how to actually, when you get face to face with a girl rather than scrolling through something on your phone. Is it? I mean, it's amazing that the digital age and the swiping sex generation is affecting what I think is the most important thing you can do with a girl. The most intimate and significant thing you can do with a woman is romantically take her in your arms and kiss her like you mean it. Anyway, Kimber Peen Founder. How about Founder's funny there, Founder? What do you got? One more shot here. What do you think?
0: In it.
1: Oops.
0: Now, there are times that I want to be serious, and comedy finds me. 2 weeks ago, went to a wake. Not a place for comedy. Although the lady that saw me walk in didn't think that. As soon as I walk in, oh my God, oh my God, I love you. What are you doing here? I'm performing. What do you think I'm doing here? So I go into the wake, and I'm trying to behave. And out comes the deacon to give the mass. 4.5-foot Asian guy that looked exactly like Mr. Chow from Hangover, okay? So I'm saying to myself, we're still good. So he looks like Mr. Chow. There's no way this guy is going to have a full-blown Asian accent.
3: Had the strongest Asian accent. The guy's first word was hallelujah. Why do you have to pick a word with so many letter L's in it? He came out, hallelujah. I looked up, why are you doing this to me? Then he starts talking and telling everybody the difference between a deacon and a priest. He goes, I know some of you are looking at me and you're thinking why does he have a ribbon going across his chest? Because I'm no priest. A priest have a round shoulder. I'm a deacon. We go across the chest. A priest cannot get married. I'm married.
1: Mercy.
3: I'm making up my own prayers. Our Father, who art in heaven, please don't make me laugh. I'll keep it in. I'll only grin because my wife will kick my ass. And then he blew my mind. He goes, I don't know what your plan is for this person, but you can either bury her or cremate. And when the people cremate, they ask me questions all the time. Can we share the ashes? Meaning, can my brother have some? My mother have some? My sister? No! Because when God come to resurrect this body, the body part gonna be all over the place.
4: Mr. Anthony Rudolph.
1: All right, boys, have a great weekend. Hide your sweet ladies, and see you back here again next week. Hoorah, Semper Fi. Christine, see me home, baby. I gotta go. You're killing me. Look out, Herb.
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6: Admission in court. I'm Lisa Lacerra, Fox News. As Luigi Mangione pled guilty to federal stalking charges in the killing of United Healthcare CEO Brian Thompson in New York City.
7: Luigi Mangione admitted in court to using a ruse to find out where United Healthcare CEO Brian Thompson would be and says he went to Manhattan with the intention to shoot him. Jamie McDonald, U.S. Attorney for the Southern District of New York, says his office will seek a sentence of life in prison.
8: This was not a spontaneous act of violence. It was deliberate, calculated, and premeditated.
7: Mangione's attorney, Karen Agnifilo, is now seeking to have the New York State case against her client thrown out.
9: We just filed our motion in state court explaining why the state charges must be dismissed under New York's double jeopardy protections.
7: Federal sentencing is set for December 18th.
6: Fox's Tanya J. Powers in New York City. President Trump made a stop on New York's Long Island this afternoon as part of his midterm push, talking lower crime rates.
10: Today I'm thrilled to announce that the FBI has just released a new uniform crime report showing that in 2025, we achieved the single largest reduction in violent crime in American history.
6: The president claimed the downward trend is due to his border policy and sending the National Guard into some cities. A quick-thinking air traffic controller in Phoenix averted what could have been a disaster by recognizing that two American Airlines jets with the same flight number and acted quickly to avoid confusion and make sure that they stayed a safe distance apart, referring to one jet as American 2482 on arrival and the other as American 2482 on departure. Experts say if both pilots thought the controller was telling them to fly at the same altitude as they headed toward each other, they might have collided. The Army's temporarily stopped all Apache helicopter training flights after the deadly crash in Texas. 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
6: A judge in South Carolina says the second trial for a former attorney whose murder conviction has been overturned must take place in a new county.
14: Judge Deborah McCaslin said the second trial for Alex Murdaugh will be held outside of Colleton County. That was where court clerk Becky Hill attempted to sway jurors in the first trial, resulting in the overturning of Murdaugh's conviction for murdering his wife and son.
15: A change of venue is necessary to protect the defendant's constitutional rights.
14: McCaslin did not state which county the trial would be moved to yet, but she also granted the motion for independent testing of DNA found underneath wife Maggie Murdaugh's fingernails. Jessica Rosenthal, Fox News.
6: The city of Akron, Ohio has fired a police officer who shot and killed a 15-year-old and has settled a lawsuit with his family. Mayor Shamus Malik says Officer Devin Field was fired for multiple policy violations. The city has agreed to pay $4.75 million to the family of Jasmir Tucker, who was shot and killed in November 2024. Police have said Tucker was carrying a loaded gun when he was shot. Grand jury decided against indicting the officer nearly a year ago. Americans were spending less last month.
16: There was a big pullback in shopping and spending last month. Retail sales declined in July. Economists were expecting a slight increase, and the numbers are down across the board. Overall, retail sales dropped 0.6%, down 0.3% excluding auto, and down 0.2% excluding autos and gasoline. The drop could reflect people shopping for back to school and other needs earlier in the summer because Amazon's Prime Day sale and competing discounts were in June, and shopping was propped up earlier this year by tax refunds. Ginny Coselda, Fox News.
6: Italian police say they've recovered three stolen artworks by Renoir, Cezanne, and Matisse worth millions that were taken from a private museum near Parma. I'm Lee Silicera. This is Fox News.
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18: 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I told you I'd get to it this weekend.
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0: show. Let's have some fun on a Friday, an amazing, glorious Friday. We have made it. You survived and I survived another week with our heads above water. And we have such a great show for you tonight. All right, I'm going to do it. I didn't do it yesterday, but you had a bunch of emails and apparently the news is not going to let it go. I'm going to address this story about the people in the Navy, our sailors, missing some meals or that the food isn't good and the deployment. All right, I'm going to talk about it. Okay, we're going to get this out of the way. Be prepared to probably be offended like I always end up doing, whether or not I intend to or not. That's coming. Data centers. It's a big thing in the news now. I hate data centers. I love data centers. Why do we even need data centers? What is the reality of it? We'll talk about that. Somebody who just wants to bomb Karg Island, take care of this Iranian thing. Someone wants to talk about Pop-Tarts. Someone wants to know, why don't we just number the storms instead of naming them because people get offended? All that history stuff. The questions are so good. It's going to be an awesome show tonight, if I say so myself. But let's begin here. In case, just in case, you've been a little unplugged from the news, here's a little synopsis, if you will, of the last 24 to 48 hours of fake controversy cooked up by the communists in the media and the Democrat Party. The controversy is this. There are text messages now that have been leaked. Text messages from sailors on naval ships over there in Iran, close to Iran, over there in Iran, and they're complaining. Complaining about what? Hey, I'm bored. This is boring. This is miserable. The food sucks. We've run out of milk. We've this. And then reports of, and I don't know all the numbers on this yet, so I'm not going to sit here and give you a number or certainly not going to give names or anything, of suicides. People, remember, there are tons of people on these ships. People who've had enough and just say, screw it, and they just go jump off the edge of the ship, and they're gone, and they can't take it anymore. Okay? This is a story that's spreading like wildfire, and here's why. The communists are using it to bash on Donald Trump. That's the only reason why. Okay? You're getting a lot of this. This is Senator Mark Kelly.
1: Her grandson is aboard the Lincoln, and he's...
0: That's the USS Abraham Lincoln, really the main ship in this whole, quote, controversy.
1: Her grandson is aboard the Lincoln, and he's struggling as well. He's depressed about the situation he is in. He doesn't know when this deployment is going to end. I'd say the most disturbing thing she told me is she saw a picture of him, and she said when he got into the Navy, he was already like a skinny kid. He's 21 years old. She says it looks like he's lost 20 to 25 pounds. But the thing that also bothered her the most was the dismissiveness that Pete Hegseth brought to this whole situation. She saw what he said, and she said it was rather disturbing that this is the way that he represented what was going on.
0: Okay. I got a bunch of these emails. I'll read this one. The subject is warships not porting. Oracle. I was not in the Navy, but my wife was. He said, she's a woman, so she over-dramatizes everything, and by no means do I want to give her credit for anything, but she may have a point when she mentioned that many of our warships, like the USS Abraham Lincoln, currently at sea over 200 days in the Middle East.

0: they didn't know if I was alive because there's no phones. There's no nothing. And the only reason they found out I was alive is somebody gave our unit a satellite phone and every guy got to make 1 5-minute phone call. And if they answered, great. If not, you left them a voicemail. My parents happened to answer, right? So this is, believe me, I'm not crying. I'm just letting you know that's what it was. And it was 9 months of either MREs, packaged food. I think a couple times we got trays of processed food they would drop off, you know, a big vat of powdered eggs, but whatever, it was something. You were banking on family members to send you hot sauce and Doritos and things like that. But it was rough. The facilities, for a while, were non-existent. You were sleeping in the hole you dug into the ground every night. If you had to answer nature's call, here's a true story, probably way more information than you want, but you're here with me, so we're going to tell stories. Our ammo cans, I don't know if it's still this way, but our ammo cans, they come encased in a wooden shell. It's like a wooden shell, and you have to obviously remove the wooden shell before you can open the ammo can and get to the ammo. But the wooden shell stays intact as this box. And of course, there's now a hole in the middle of it because there's no more ammo can in it. You with me? So we decided, okay, look, you have to use some ingenuity when you're stuck out there. We found some padding. I forget what we cut up for padding, and we put it around the edges of the wood. That was our toilet. And there's no privacy. In fact, because you're in combat, you don't want privacy. Uncomfortable as it may be, you have to have guys who are there who can kill anybody who's trying to get at you when you're trying to drop the kids off at the pool. And broad daylight, I had to take this thing in a swampy area and sit down in it in broad daylight. I have never had that many mosquito bites on my nether regions in my life. Broad daylight. This is not me crying about combat conditions. It's not. This is me saying this flat out, and we're going to address the other parts of this flat out. There's a reason combat is made for young men. Young men are physically stronger than any other demographic in society, certainly a lot stronger than old men like me, stronger than women. Young men have this deep sense of adventure oftentimes. Oftentimes a young man will do something because he knows it's going to suck and he wants to test himself. I'm telling you right now, that's a big part of why I joined the Marines. What am I made of? Am I tough enough? Can I do this? It's weird. It's how our minds work. This is why militaries have been occupied by young men from the beginning of time. And when you leave the comforts of home, heating, air conditioning, good food, Red Lobster, and you go over to any kind of combat deployment, whether you're a Marine digging a hole in the ground or you're a sailor on a ship out in the middle of the water, not much to do. It sucks. It sucks. It sucks every day. We used to take as many naps as we could. And we all just collectively decided every minute you're napping is a minute you're not here. It's a minute closer you are to get up. Go take a nap. It sucks. It has always sucked. And it will always suck. Genghis Khan's Mongols, when they were taking down various empires, they sat around at night and wondered, oh, man, I wonder what my wife's doing back home. I'll tell you what, I could go for some of that soup she makes. Oh, my gosh, I'm so tired of eating this dried out. World War II, our greatest generation. Do you think those guys sitting in a freezing cold fighting hole in Europe were cheering about it every night? Nope. Sucked. They were complaining all day, every day. This sucked. I'm freezing. This is miserable. I want to go home. Mom's apple pie. You know what a long, miserable deployment is? The whole history of the world. That's what it is. Now, I'll get to a couple other specifics in a moment. Hang on.
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3: On today's Bortz Report, the always exciting subject of manufactured homes, a.k.a. trailers. And yes, I was trailer trash. I lived in what you might call a house trailer for part of my time in college and in the early years of Donna and Neil. But the word trailer here is problematic, and it leads us to a huge problem with affordable housing in this country today. I guess a lot of you haven't been inside what they call a manufactured home, but they're really quite luxurious. If you forget the fact that it used to be on wheels, you would be proud to live there. So why aren't there more manufactured homes out there? Five words in federal law. I could spend 5 minutes or more here telling you how these manufactured homes are strong, well-built, inexpensive, and provide a place for many people in lower and middle incomes to live. But the problem here is federal law requires these homes to be built on a chassis to which you can attach wheels. The original theory was we need to be able to attach wheels in case we need to be able to move the home. But since the 1970s, according to an article in Vox.com, most of these manufactured homes go to a lot, the wheels are taken off, and they never move again. Getting rid of a permanent chassis would make them more affordable, more socially acceptable, and put a lot of people in their own homes. Okay, now I got to tell you about my wife's dear aunt. I'm going to run over time. If you want to, go ahead and cut this off and go back to regular programming. But we were driving from Jacksonville to Atlanta one time with Donna's aging aunt in the back seat of the car. We passed a manufactured home, half of one anyway, on the side of the road. The truck hauling it had a little bit of a problem. As we passed, Donna's aunt turned around and watched it disappear behind us. She turned to us and said, "You know, I wouldn't want to live that close to an expressway." We laughed for 20 miles. Okay, that's it. See you later. Neil Bortz, Extra 106.3.
4: I'm Scott Nelson, and listen, Atlanta weather does not mess around. 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
1: I'm addressing these stories about the sailors. They're sad. They're depressed. They're committing suicide. Grandmas are complaining. My son has lost weight. And I just recapped it. Here's the one sentence answer. Long deployments suck. They've always sucked. They will always suck. They are long, miserable things. You can go on a long deployment that actually is one of the nicer ones and sounds nice, and it sucks. Before we ever went to Iraq, we did a six-month deployment in Okinawa. It's a very standard thing in the Marine Corps, a bunch of big Marine presence over there. And the modern military base, air conditioning, we had a chow hall, right? There were a couple little restaurants. I forget what it was. Daggone. And I know Domino's was one. There was, I think, one other little restaurant on the thing. And at one point in time, we got to go up to Japan proper. We got to go to Mount Fuji where we did training. We went to Thailand, did jungle work. So this is not combat. And for the most part, your life was never in danger. By the end of it, we all just wanted to go home. Not America. Now that's a cushy one. Now when you talk about a combat deployment, it's going to suck. And not only is it going to suck, here's something a little different about today. Phones and emails. Apparently, we let all these guys keep their phones. They have a computer access where they can email people. And when you do that, troops are going to do what troops have always done. They are going to jot down complaints for mom, dad, sister, wife, and anyone else who will listen, and they'll send those complaints back home. When I was in the Marines, we didn't have that when I was in Iraq, so it was the form of letters, which I was really terrible about. I feel bad about that. But when I wrote a letter, it was a lot of, hey, I'm fine, it's okay, and it was a lot of complaining. The food sucks. It's freaking hot. You should see the flies. You know what? Napoleon's troops wrote the same thing. Every deployed troop in history, because it sucks, has penned a letter to mom back home and told her, this sucks. And if there are enough, quote, this sucks letters that flow back home, eventually you're going to get some over-the-top mom whose husband can't control her, and she's going to go marching down to the local newspaper and say, look at this text message Aiden, Jaden, and Braden sent me from the USS Lincoln. They don't even have milk for their Cinnamon Toast Crunch. This is an outrage. There's nothing new under the sun. Combat deployments suck. 200 days on a ship sucks. As to the depression, the alleged suicides, I know we're still hashing all that out. You take 1,000 young men and women now, since we have to put women on these naval ships. You take 1,000 young men and women. Okay? They're Navy sailors, right? They're not Navy SEALs. Certainly not putting down the Navy. You know my respect for the big blue water Navy. But they're not Navy SEALs. They go through some training. They go through boot camp. And, of course, they're trained and they work hard. But you think there's not going to be a couple weak turds who get through? You think there's not going to be a few turds? I'm telling you right now, I was in the Marine Corps infantry. As far as non-special operations guys goes, that's as hard as it gets in the United States military. Easily as hard as it gets. We had a few turds squeak through who couldn't hack it. There weren't a lot, but there were a few. There's an aircraft carrier with 1,000 sailors on it. You think you didn't let on 20 to 50 who are weak little sisters
5: who are going to snap when it gets too hot and the ice cream machine breaks? Sorry if that sounds cold. That's the freaking military. That's life. Suck it up. It sucks. I know it. And by the way, I'm not telling anybody to not complain when you write letters back home. Like I said, I did it. That's part of how it is. I heard an old salty Marine, Korean War veteran say one time, I think this was in a documentary. He said, look, it's the Marines. If you're not complaining, you're not a Marine. Complain all you want. It's the way it is. But you suck it up and march on. This is all just a partisan cudgel that's being used because they think it'll land poorly on Donald Trump. That's why all these Democrat politicians jumped on it all at once. We had to eat frozen foods. I didn't have anything but MREs for 9 months. Let me just go ahead and get this out of the way. And if I sound a little inner service bitter, it's because I am. Don't you dare eat 3 hot meals a day and then whine because the Cinnamon Toast Crunch doesn't have any milk anymore. Cry me a freaking river. Oh, well. Now, as far as the ship needing refitted, that part is probably legit. However, sometimes, I mean, aircraft carriers are not common. There aren't a ton of them. We have more than anyone in the world, and we don't have endless aircraft carriers. If an aircraft carrier is critical to the job, and it obviously is critical to the job in Afghanistan, that aircraft carrier might have to stay out there a little longer. That sucks, and I know it sucks. Sleeping's miserable. That's life. Right? If you came here looking for sympathy, you came to the wrong place. If you came here looking for a better employee, I can help you there. Actually, I can't help you. 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Hang on.

0: Violence is not a cause. Murder is not a message. And a killer is certainly not a hero.
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It is the Jesse Kelly Show on a wonderful Friday, and Ask Dr. Jesse Friday, sure to be offensive as always for 3 hours. I mean, look, we just got done with the deployed troops and I can already see the emails and it kind of come pouring in. Are you saying that? Yep. Whatever you're offended about, that's exactly what I said. I'll double down on it now and I'm not sorry. All right. You can email those complaints and your questions to jesse@jessekellyshow.com. So let's do this offensive thing again with this one. Jesse, why do we need data centers? Could you explain why all of a sudden we need those places? What kind of data are we talking about? They wanted to build one in my area, and the residents now rose up and protested. Now it's not going to happen, and he says yay. Okay, so why? All right, so let's do it this way. And I'm going to try to explain this as if you're somebody who is stupid.

0: stupid at technology like I am. I don't know technology. Okay. I have to rely on Jewish producer Chris and degenerate producer Corey when I'm at work. When I'm at home, I have to rely on my kids. This is me explaining it to you like you're me. All right. The cloud. You've heard of the cloud, right? The cloud. If you have maybe an iPhone or something like that, but there are a million examples of the cloud. What is it? Well, it used to be, and I know this still exists, that if I'm on a computer or a phone, I'm on my phone. That'll be easier to explain. And I want to save a picture. I take a picture of myself, as I often do. I take a picture of myself, and I want to save that picture. Well, I have to save it onto something. There has to be a disc or a chip or a stick or a something, some kind of device where the picture actually goes. You with me? Well, then the cloud came along. What is the cloud, though? The picture is saved, but if I take my phone right now and I drive down to the pool and chuck it in the deep end, my phone fries out. How is it that I can go buy a new phone, sign in, and all my selfies are still in there? How? Because the pictures are not saved on the phone anymore. Or maybe they're on the phone as well as the cloud. They're saved on the cloud. So when I sign into a new phone, a new computer, then I just sign into the cloud, and the cloud puts those pictures on my phone. Wow, that's wonderful. But I have breaking news for you here.
1: It's Journalist Jesse.
0: It's not actually in the clouds. The picture that is being saved in the cloud, it has to be saved somewhere physical. Somewhere physical has to retain that electronic selfie I took of me smiling and flexing in front of the bathroom mirror. Somebody has to take that picture. All right? Now, that brings me to the data center thing. For the longest time, huge tech companies have needed data centers. Data centers are not new. They're not new because for the longest time, especially since the cloud started coming, you had to have a place that could electronically store that data. All right? You with me? Now, let's do it like this. When cars were first introduced to the United States of America, we'll just make this one about America. When cars were first introduced, very first introduced, how much gasoline did you need? I'm talking about the country itself. How much gasoline did you really need? Well, not much. If you know 100 people, maybe one guy owns a car. So there wasn't a gas station on every street corner. Gas stations were very few and far between if you had one at all in your area because there wasn't a big need. That was the beginning of the cloud era, right? Now, AI has changed all that. AI, you know what it is? It's America going from a couple people own cars to America today where everyone has a freaking car. Most families have multiple cars. Even Jewish producer Chris. Most families have multiple cars. Therefore, now we went from needing a little gas to we need gas everywhere. Absolutely everywhere. We now need a place to store that data, and we need a lot more of them than we ever had before. So, to the data centers. That was not a pitch for or against data centers, and I'll explain my thoughts on data centers in a moment. That was just a basic explanation of why they are needed. As so much of our society shifts, sadly, to AI, you need more and more and more places to store all of that information. Okay? Now, for you, for your community, what does it mean? Well, when people move to a specific area or just live in a specific area, they want it to stay nice. And they don't want radical changes. They don't. I'll tell you right now. I live in a small town. We moved there in part because it's a small town. We're just not big city people. I like visiting, but then I want to leave. I live in a small town, and I like that it felt a little rural. I mean, is there a Chick-fil-A? Sure, there's a Chick-fil-A. In 5 minutes, there's a big field with cattle in it. I like that too. Now, do I like it when a new restaurant comes in? Oh, sure. New place to eat. Okay. What about a new apartment complex? No, I complain. Like a crusty old man. I can't count how many times I've told my wife this. She's making fun of me now. They're building up every square inch of this town. I say it all the time to her. I wanted my town to stay the way it was. I didn't grow up in it, but if I had, I would want it to stay the way it was. If I moved here, and I did move here, I wanted it to stay the place just like it always was the way I moved here. But that never happens. Ever. Towns change. When I grew up, Bozeman, Montana, it was a ski town. And not a poor town, not at all, but it was 30,000 people and a family of four with a decent job. My dad didn't even have a great job when we moved to Montana. Could get a little house. Well, that's not going to be some mansion, but you could definitely get a little house. Someone told me, and I haven't verified this, but I bet you it's pretty close, that the average home price today in Bozeman, Montana is $1 million. $1 million. Now, I may be old and 45, but I'm not 95. It was just 30 years ago I was living in Bozeman. 30 years is not a long time, and it was nothing like that at all. 30 years later, you have to be rich in order to buy a house in Bozeman. Things change. We don't want them to. I don't want it to. If you don't want a data center in your area, you have nothing but sympathy for me. I don't want my place to change. I don't want a data center. I don't want an apartment complex. If you're building me a new Red Lobster, that sounds good. Put a Waffle House right next to it. Beyond that, I don't want an office building. I don't want this. I don't want... Someone get these kids out of here. I know what I sound like. But I get it. However, you can't swim against the ocean. Data centers... You may successfully keep them out of your community, but they are inevitable. 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It is the ocean for a specific reason, a reason which I'll tell you in a moment. Before we get to the reason data centers are inevitable, let me tell you the reason you don't have to live with pain anymore. Pain now, because of relief factor, pain is optional. That nagging thing that bothers you all the time. Look, hey, you think I don't know what back pain's like? 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

0: It is the Jesse Kelly Show on a fantastic, wonderful Friday, an Ask Dr. Jesse Friday, churning through these questions. Before we get to the Pop-Tarts and Karg Island, let me finish up my point on the data centers. And I gave you all my thoughts, and then I also told you on some level they're inevitable. That may not mean it's inevitable for your community, for your area, but they are inevitable. And they are inevitable because of money. They're inevitable because the companies who are invested in these data centers are financial juggernauts. And what they will do is they will provide financial incentives to elected officials that make the data center inevitable. What kind of financial incentives? I'm not talking about envelopes full of cash underneath the table at the local Red Lobster. That's not what I'm talking about at all. I'm saying, let's say you're a mayor. You've got a mayor, right? Data center people, sit down with your mayor and they tell him, hey, we want to put a data center 5 miles outside of town. And your mayor says something to the effect of, no, people will get mad. I'll get voted out. I'm worried about this. I'm worried about that. I'm worried about this. I'm worried about that. They may do some things to ease his fears and things they should do, but they're going to let him know, oh, okay, I understand your concern. Do you have any idea how much tax revenue this is about to bring into your town? If you're sitting there and you're the mayor of Sheboygan and your city, your town, I have no idea what Sheboygan's budget is. Let's say you have a $10 million budget every year and the data center people sit down and say, if you take this into account and this into account and this into account, your budget just went from 10 to 15 million a year. Sound good? Now, what are you thinking if you're the mayor? You're thinking, oh my gosh, think about all the cool stuff I could do with an extra $5 million a year in the city coffers. Yep, sounds good. And then, if the data centers are smart, and they are very smart, they understand how to make this pitch, what they've been doing is they've been selling it to politicians that, hey, we're going to take care of our own power. Because that's one of the main concerns people have. My power bill's already going up. Now they're going to suck up all the power, and I'm going to lose power in the heat of summer. No, no, no, no, no. The data centers, they're ready for that pitch too. No, no, no. We're not asking you for anything. We're going to take care of our own power. We've got it all covered. You can hate them. You can love them. The people who love them, they talk about the jobs and the tax revenue and all that stuff legit. People who hate them talk about, you know, the traffic, the everything, and all that stuff is very, very legit too. Hate them or love them, they're coming. They are. They'll be one of my area too. I guarantee it. I can yell and scream, but you think my mayor doesn't like money? All right, on the Pop-Tart discussion, I complained about Pop-Tarts. Pop-Tarts are fine. They're not good. They're not good because there's too much crust and there's not enough filling. Too much crust and not enough filling. And we got this lady emailed the show, said, hey, Mr. Pop-Tart. And she actually made my point for me. You know what she sent in? She sent in a picture. And it's a picture of super stuffed Pop-Tarts, 50% more filling. Now, these look good. I'm sure these are good. But you know what bothers me about a pizza place? When I have to order extra cheese because your standard amount of cheese is not too much. When I get a pizza and I look down and I see these big gaps where there's just no cheese and you look around the edges of it and you think to yourself, wait a minute, like half the pizza doesn't even have cheese. I think to myself, that's aggravating. Now next time I'm going to have to pay for extra cheese, which I probably won't even get, but now I'm going to have to pay for extra cheese. Why didn't you give me the proper amount of cheese right off the bat so I didn't order extra cheese? I shouldn't have to buy double stuffed Oreos to get the proper amount of stuffing in an Oreo. The regular Oreo should have enough stuffing. By the way, don't buy Oreos. It's like the gayest company out there. Find a different off-brand that you like. Don't buy Oreos. And I say this as an Oreo freak. When I was a kid, I used to dream about sitting down with an entire package of Oreos my parents would never let me and a glass of milk and laying waste to the entire thing. To this day, I will tell you, I think it's my favorite dessert on the planet, a soaked, mushy Oreo jammed into my mouth. It's glorious, but they're not available to me anymore because company's gay. Either way, why do I need double stuffed? Back to the Pop-Tarts. You know what that tells me? You made super stuffed Pop-Tarts. You know what it tells me? You knew there wasn't enough stuffing in the other ones, and instead of stuffing it more, you just chose to screw me. I don't like it. I shouldn't have to. Anyway, this from Sean Duffy is really
1: good.
0: We've
1: taken 26,000 vehicles out of service because the drivers don't speak English. We've taken 30,000 drivers off the roads because their licenses were illegally issued. We have partnered with ICE. We're doing sting operations over two-day periods of time over multiple states. So we were in Iowa, Illinois, Indiana, and Ohio. We took 800 people off the road.
0: Outstanding. You know what else is outstanding? This is a virtual rally from a Florida Democrat. Her name is Angie Nixon, and she decided to open it up with some pretty powerful slam poetry.
2: Agua Florida, Ponce de Leon haunting the fountain of youth at a genocide theme park. The smudge of the Timucua people's slaughter, we water. Fluent in the cursive tongue of hurricanes, tracing the mid-Atlantic signature on our front porches. Black Seminole high priestess, goddess of the Gulf Coast, dripping of abandoned dreams and the lullaby of gnats, the sea as a doorway of syllables rising where the land mourns and the sky chokes, sinking.
0: Isn't this powerful?
2: Boardwalks, building sob of corrupt codes, politicians snorting gunpowder, drunk on stolen votes.
0: Can you snort gunpowder? Chris? Chris, can you snort some and tell us what happens? Come on, it'll be fine, I swear.
2: Circle down delusions.
0: You know that would clear the sinuses out.
2: An opticon self-surveillance state. A police officer stationed in your bedroom.
0: I can't. Look, it goes on for another minute. It's too much. We're with you, Angie. Almost as much as we supported Randy.
3: My plan. 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
0: Someone wants to bomb Carr Guyland. They're done with the whole thing. We'll talk about that next.

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4: To the Supreme Court. I'm Lisa Lacerra, Fox News. President Trump wants the court to overturn an appeals court ruling that orders construction to stop on the $400 million, 90,000 square foot White House ballroom.
5: The president's solicitor general argues the injunction issued by the lower court is extraordinary and unlawful as it halts construction on an integrated military complex, including a secure ballroom space vitally required by national security. A group of historic preservationists are suing to stop the project, arguing it needs congressional oversight. A split three-judge panel agreed, but put its ruling on hold for 2 weeks to allow for an appeal.
4: Fox's Jared Halpern at the White House. President Trump downplaying concerns about the months-long deployment of the USS Abraham Lincoln after reports of supply and morale on board. The Lincoln has been in the Middle East for 9 months.
6: That ship is moving right now, or very shortly, and it's being replaced with another very similar ship.
4: The USS George Washington is heading to the Middle East from the Pacific. War Secretary Pete Hegseth claimed the concerns have been misrepresented. Luigi Mangione has pled guilty to federal stalking charges in the killing of UnitedHealthcare CEO Brian Thompson in 2024.
7: Mangione admits he emailed UnitedHealthcare's leadership, posing as an investor, tricking them into sharing the location of its investor conference in New York City. As Mangione confessed, Brian Thompson's wife took deep breaths and wiped away tears. After the hearing, Mangione's lawyers continued to defend him, even mentioning his supporters while making no mention of the Thompson family.
4: Fox's Brian Yenis outside Manhattan federal court. He faces life in prison on the federal charges as Mangione's lawyers are now seeking to dismiss the state case against him on double jeopardy grounds. He's pled not guilty on the state murder charges. America's listening to Fox News.
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4: A New York City jury has convicted a former police officer in a chokehold case.
10: Following more than 2 days of deliberations, a jury convicted NYPD officer Omar Habib in a July 2023 chokehold incident. Habib was fired after being found guilty of second-degree strangulation, third-degree assault, and using an unlawful method of restraint, and faces up to 7 years in prison on the most serious charge. Prosecutors say he was responding to a call where a drunk and disorderly man resisted arrest when he put the man in a chokehold so tight it cut off his breathing and he passed out. Habib becomes the first NYPD officer to be prosecuted since the department banned the restraint tactic in 2020 after the death of George Floyd in Minneapolis. In New York City, Tanya J. Powers, Fox News.
4: President Trump imposing a 100% tariff on drones and drone parts imported into the U.S., citing a national security threat. He's also putting 25% tariffs on smaller drones and adding tariffs on drone parts imported from the EU, Japan, South Korea, and Taiwan. Ash spewing from Mount Etna forced the closure of Sicily's largest airport for the fifth consecutive day.
11: Catania's airport is going to remain closed until early Saturday because a mere 20 miles away, Mount Etna continues to spew ash. Saturday also marks Italy's Ferragosto holiday that marks the height of the summer holiday season when millions of Italians get out of the city and flock to the sea and the mountains. Etna is the most active volcano in Europe and often interrupts flights. But experts say this time it's different because the ash emission has been so persistent. The closure has forced planes to be rerouted to other airports on the island, which has pushed up taxi fares and car rental prices. It's the longest emergency since 2002. Gianna Gelosi, Fox News.
4: California lawmakers have killed a controversial plan that would have allowed grizzly bears to return to the state one day. I'm Lee Silicera. This is Fox News.
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It is the Jesse Kelly Show, another hour of the Jesse Kelly Show on an amazing, wonderful Friday, an Ask Dr. Jesse Friday. In case you're wondering where we're going this hour, well, some guy's mad at me because apparently I'm not talking about Islam enough. Someone else wants to talk about ninjutsu tips. I'll give you a couple helpfuls there. Someone wants to start numbering storms instead of naming them. Someone else wants to talk about these DSA candidates. How are they allowed to run? All that and so much more coming up in the second hour of the Jesse Kelly Show. But I want to begin with this one. Jesse, the subject of this one is Iran and their refusal to comply. I believe that it is time to wipe out Karg Island. I've asked you before. Hopefully you've done this at some point in time. If not, now is as good a time as any to go look at a map of Karg Island and see exactly what it is and where it is. In case you're driving and, you know, or you just don't feel like it. So, you know, we have this Strait of Hormuz thing, right? With Iran north of it. And then you go through the Strait of Hormuz and then you've got all these countries, Kuwait, and all those deep, deep into the Persian Gulf. Karg Island is way past the Strait of Hormuz and it is deep, deep, deep inside the Persian Gulf, okay? It's practically at the end of it. That's where Karg Island is. Karg Island has all these oil facilities and things the Iranians rely on. All right, Jesse, I think the only way is to smack them hard without committing ground troops to say, beep you and ruin them. When I was 17 years old and went to Navy boot camp in November of 1979, the Tehran hostages had been in captivity for a while. Imagine my whole company's shock that in January, when we graduated, the hostages had not been released. Also, I had a friend that actually survived the bombing in Lebanon. He had decided to sleep outside that night because of the heat. My point is, I have had enough of these animals, says his name is Melton. And he says, P.S., sorry for the lengthy email. You can tell this is just an awesome old dude. He writes just a very reasonable email and then apologizes at the end. Hey, sorry, it was too long. All right, Melton, so why not just take out Karg Island? Remember, as you're looking at that map of Karg Island or picturing it in your head, look at the other countries. You see the United Arab Emirates right in there, right there in the Persian Gulf. Saudi Arabia, big long coast, right in the Persian Gulf. Qatar, Persian Gulf. Kuwait, Persian Gulf. You staying with me here? Those countries, it's not that they're against us. Okay, it's not that they're against us. They are not able to physically protect themselves from Iranian missiles and drones. Iran has a large number, and no one knows the amount, of missiles and drones. Missiles and drones. Missiles and drones. They've been working on this for a long time. Okay, so they can defeat the United States military? Not at all. But what they can do is they can start blowing up critical infrastructure in Saudi Arabia, in the UAE, in Kuwait, and those countries, even though they have various levels of modernization in the military, those countries can't stop it. Remember, the United States of America has had to burn through its missile stockpile trying to stop these Iranian attacks, and this is us with everything in the world. Kuwait doesn't have that. Saudi Arabia doesn't have that. The UAE, they do not have that.

0: leverage. I wish they didn't have leverage. I hate that. I never want my enemies to have leverage. But Iran has leverage. And one of the main things they've used as leverage is, hey, you other Gulf states, you're all fair game the next time America starts dropping bombs on us. And so they all know when the United States of America launches another barrage of attacks on this or that or whatever targets there are in Iran, they know for a fact Iran's going to start launching drones at them and their infrastructure, and they will be hurt. And now those countries are, according to the reporting, telling Donald Trump, hey, just do a deal. All right, so Iran's going to, they're going to pay a little toll, or we'll have to pay a little toll to Iran. And okay, look, I don't love it. It's better than the alternative. Let's do a deal. Remember that before this conflict started, 20 million barrels a day was flowing through the Strait of Hormuz. A day. You know what it is now? 2. 6 months. Do the math. I'm not going to do the math, but do the math yourself as best you can. 6 months, that's about 150 days. How many barrels of oil now aren't in the global supply? And who's getting really squeezed with that? Those Gulf countries who make their living from the oil in a vacuum where it's just America and Iran. In a vacuum like that, I understand your passion to let's just bomb them, kill them all, and let God sort it out. Screw it. We'll just vaporize Karg Island. I completely get that point of view. I'm explaining to you why it hasn't happened yet. Donald Trump knows economically, and look at the poll numbers, politically, that's not possible. He doesn't have the political capital for that. When your approval rating is this low, you don't have the political capital to conduct major military operations on foreign soil. If you're a king, you don't. A prime minister, you don't. A president doesn't. When the public hates, frankly, hates you, you don't have political capital. And political capital is the currency you need to conduct foreign wars. But we're there, and it is what it is right now. Trump is trying to hammer out a deal. And if you listen to people, or maybe you are one of these people who says, just kill them all and let God sort them out and let's, who cares, whatever happens. Again, I'm not going to criticize you at all. Foreign policy is complicated, but I'm explaining right now why that's not happening. It's not happening. UAE doesn't want it. Saudi Arabia doesn't want it. Kuwait doesn't want it. On top of that, what if we don't have the munitions to bomb from the air? You've heard all the reporting. Wasn't from me. It's been all over the news. What if we don't have the munitions to bomb it? Well, what's that mean? Now you're sending in the troops. Do you have any earthly idea how badly we are going to get annihilated at the midterms if we have troops dying on Iranian soil? And Trump knows that. He's well aware of that. That's why there aren't any there. Trust me. He knows. He's well aware. All right? I get your passion. That's the logistics behind it. Let's move on. We'll talk about storms, ninjutsu, these DSA candidates. How are they allowed to run as Democrats? Next.
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0: for enlarged prostate is working. 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You're up 3 times a night for enlarged prostate is working. That's what you tell yourself. You're up 3 times a night for enlarged prostate is working. That's what you tell yourself. You're up 3 times a night for enlarged prostate is working. That's what you tell yourself. You're up 3 times a night. Medication takes the edge off. The prostate keeps growing. The bladder keeps working harder. And over time, those changes can be harder to reverse. But surgery? Not for you. Edge off. The prostate keeps growing. The bladder keeps working harder. And over time, those changes can be harder to reverse. But surgery? Not for you.
1: Hillary Barsky. 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Most importantly, do your research before making an offer. 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

0: It is the Jesse Kelly Show on a Friday, an Ask Dr. Jesse Friday. Remember, you can email the show your love, your hate, your death threats, jesse@jessekellyshow.com. So I thought it would be helpful if we did a quick immigration update. You ready for that? An immigration update is going to go like this. There's a story. Dude gets busted. What did he do? He stole $1.5 million in COVID relief money. And he's a mayor. He's the mayor of Lawrence, Massachusetts. Busted. $1.5 million. So, what kind of a mayor would come in and promptly steal $1.5 million from COVID relief?
1: I don't speak perfect English. When I knock on the door, never I promise to my constituency, I speak perfect English, but I make one promise. I move education forward.
0: Great. We're doing great here. Jesse, hurricane storm naming is the subject. Why not just number these storms rather than coming up with names or having one group or another offended because the name sounds ethnic or whatever the offense of the day is? Here's why. You know, I don't give you a ton of parenting tips because what do I know about being a father? By the grace of God, the boys turned out pretty good, but I don't know anything about it. But I'll give you this one. The absolute worst thing you can do as a parent when your children are young is teach that throwing a fit will give you positive results. And look, I know this is difficult, but when you're out in a restaurant, and I'm not talking about like a newborn, right? You can't do anything there, but let's say you've got a 2-year-old, 3-year-old, and they're throwing a fit, getting loud. I said I wanted chicken nuggets. Okay. You can respond one of two ways. The first way is, okay, calm down, honey. Let's get you some chicken nuggets. Or you can lean in and say, if you raise your voice one more time, you and I are going to go to the restroom for a couple minutes and you won't enjoy it. Shut your mouth and eat your dinner. Does that sound mean? Maybe it does sound mean. What that child has just done, that child has learned. The child's testing, always testing. What works? What doesn't work? Like my dog, Fred. Fred knows if you sit and look really cute, that's a great way to get table scraps. Your child is always learning. What works? How do I get what I want? And more importantly, what won't get me what I want? Why don't my children smart off? I mean, don't get me wrong, they're a couple little smart Alex, but when they're in trouble or something like that, why don't they smart off? Because smarting off is going to make things so much worse for you. So much worse for you. Communists are exactly the same way. And people getting offended is exactly the same way. That's why you hear me make fun of people who email this show all the time and tell me how offended they are about this or offended they are about that. If you give those people what they want, if you give them the control they want over you, they will do it again and again and again and again and again without end. Ob does it to me. You know what she does? She'll put on sundress or shorts and cowboy boots. Certainly if she wants something, she's going to be wearing cowboy boots and shorts because she knows I'm weak. And she knows that's going to be the moment where she can

say, do you think I could get some extra stuff for my garden? And I'm going to say, all right, that's fine, because I'm weak, right? I've shown her my weaknesses, and she exploits them, which is heartless. Hey, dear Sensei, I know you previously divulged some wisdom to your humble listening audience about your ninjutsu background, but I was wondering if you would be willing to share what, in your opinion, is the superior weapon of choice, nunchucks or a bow staff? Which is your preferred weapon? And like the Ninja Turtles, do you have a master splinter? Please don't say my name, as some ninjas like to remain in the shadows. Thank you for your time and consideration. First of all, I don't have a master splinter. I am the master. That's one. Second, I would have to say the bow staff is superior to nunchucks. And the reason I say that is this. As a dyed-in-the-wool Teenage Mutant Ninja Turtles fan from the time I was a young boy, Michelangelo was my favorite Ninja Turtle. And Michelangelo was the one who, by the way, Chris, they named an artist after him. Michelangelo was the one who had nunchucks. That was his weapon. I got a pair of nunchucks one time. They had pads on them, right? They not thick pads, though. They had pads on them. Do you have any idea how many times I hurt myself trying to do the Michelangelo stuff with the, and I tried. I really, really tried, and it never worked. And then I got to know this kid who's a really bad kid. He had a rough upbringing, whatever it is, what it is. I invited him over to my house one day. We were outside playing. Then we went in and played video games, which was awesome. Then I woke up the next day after he went home, and my nunchucks were gone. He stole my nunchucks. I know, Chris. I've never been more devastated my entire life. He ended up admitting it, and his mom made him give them back, and he had ruined them. He trashed them by the time he even gave them back. So I have a lot of nunchuck PTSD. I want to go with the bow staff. We've all been practicing with the bow staff our entire lives. Every time you grab a broom or a shovel or something like that, you've been preparing. Somebody's mad at me about Muslims. Next.

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3: 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President Trump says Americans should not complain about higher gas prices.
4: For you to pay a tiny little bit more for your gasoline, just remember, you're doing it so that a very evil country cannot have a country. 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
3: The president speaking at a police academy this afternoon on Long Island, New York. AAA says the national average for gas is $4.08 a gallon. It was $2.98 before the war started. Tropical storm Lala is nearing hurricane strength as it aims for Hawaii and may make a rare landfall.
5: High rainfall totals in the mountains. They could get more than 20 inches of rain. Down in Hilo and over in Maui, we're thinking about 8 to 12 inches of rain.
3: Fox Weather's Mike Seidel in Wainaku, and Lala's expected to make his closest pass to Hawaii tomorrow. 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
7: 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Newborn to two-month-olds are adjusting to light and learning to focus. They take interest in objects very close to them. 2 to 4 months, the eyes are learning to work together and track a moving object. Watch for inward or outward turning eyes and delays in tracking moving objects. 5 to 8 months, your kiddos have developed 3D and color vision. Watch for reaching, recognizing, and recalling an object from across the room. 9 to 12 months, babies should be judging distance very well. And from 2 to 6 years, they should have normal vision milestones, like enhanced hand-eye coordination, ability to read an eye chart, letter and object recognition, improved visual memory, and advanced reading skills. For more health news, go to foxnewshealth.com. 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
8: 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Being home might not make breastfeeding easier for new moms. Researchers finding that work from home and stay at home moms had lower rates of exclusive breastfeeding than moms who worked outside the home. Current guidelines recommend exclusively nursing infants for the first 6 months, but researchers believe issues may arise due to the lack of formal support for mothers at home. The study's lead researcher saying many people assume moms at home would have higher breastfeeding rates because of physical proximity to their infants, but other factors can interfere with breastfeeding success. For stay-at-home moms, the constant workload with no paycheck, managing continuous household and childcare demands. And for work-from-home moms, the lack of set hours or formal recognition found in outside jobs. Researchers say that workplace support, no matter where a mom works, could help improve these statistics. Findings appear in the Western Journal of Nursing Research. 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
10: U.S. military recruitment is up. In 2025, the U.S. saw the highest military recruiting numbers in 15 years across five branches: Army, Navy, Marine Corps, Air Force, and Space Force. That momentum is continuing into 2026. So far, every branch has exceeded its recruitment goals through at least April of this year. In fact, the U.S. Army says it has already met its 2026 recruiting goals 4 months early, with more than 61,500 future soldiers signing contracts. 21-year-old Jessica Sigchi from New York signed up for the Army.
11: I'm the youngest siblings out of nine siblings, and first one to graduate college recently, first one to join the Army, and eventually first one to join NYPD.
10: Army Lieutenant Colonel Oliver Karp leads recruitment in New York City.
12: The Army is going to give you financial benefits that aren't available to the general public. They're going to do everything they can to support you from the time you enter until the time that you retire.
10: With Military Matters, Brian Yenis, Fox News.

0: Jesse Kelly Show on a magnificent Friday. And Ask Dr. Jesse Friday. If you miss any part of the show, you can download it. iHeart, Spotify, iTunes. We'll get back to it in just a moment. I have to play you this one. This is Emily Gallagher. She's an assemblywoman in New York. Listen to what she says.
1: Most of what we saw were crimes of poverty. People who were stealing things like toothpaste. People who were stealing things like, you know, soap. And that means if you're stealing those things, you need them.
0: They're just destroyers. They don't mean well. They're just destroyers. They know what they're doing is destroying society. They want to destroy society. They hate themselves. And by the way, anybody who's been in New York City knows exactly why the animals steal the toothpaste and the soap and the shampoo. And it's not because they're just super clean. And it's not because they're poor. And it's not because they need them. The animals steal all these things because then they go set up a table on a street corner where you're walking down the street in New York City. I'm not kidding. If you're there right now, you know what I'm talking about, but other people don't know it. You'll walk down the street and there will be a huge table set up of all these random goods. Wait a minute. There's allergy medication and I can get some toothpaste and he's got razors on sale. Where did this hobo come by all this stuff? They stole it and they're fencing it. And because communists are pro-criminal, they don't bust these things. That's the true reality. Oh, we got this one. This guy's upset. First of all, he sent a link. Listen, we're never clicking on any links. This is not going to happen. But then he got mad. Jesse, you are still silent on the issue. He put an exclamation point on it. You are possessed over communism, but silent on Islam taking over the country. You must have Muslim friends and are afraid to hurt their feelings. He put an exclamation point on that one and this one too. You are a coward. All right. So, listen, brother. You need to get off the internet. That's one. I am sure that you spend all day, every day, clicking on every social media link you can find. I know that. It comes through in four sentences. It comes through. It's not good for your mental health. It's time for you to take a break. Step away. That's one. Two. How do I know that from just the email? It's not just the email. I've talked about all kinds of things when it comes to mosques and Islamists and everything. I talk about that all the time. Why haven't you heard it? Because you are so mentally warped by this point in time, by so much time online. Anyone who says anything about any other subject is missing the real issue. And what is that issue? Well, it's, of course, the thing that you're obsessing over. You didn't even hear me. Your ears have stopped working because you've spent too much time online. And I'll tell you, I'm not even going to read your name, but I can tell already right off the bat that I know because of your name and the email, I know for a fact that you are older. And that is not an insult to older people. This is a warning to older people. And it's a warning I've put out there multiple times before. Please hear me if you are an older American. Social media. Social media, is it bad for this group or that group? Yes. It can be used for really a lot of good too, but can be used for a lot of bad. Are kids these days, are they too addicted to social media? Of course. I myself probably am, although X is really the only one I use. Of course they are. Social media is infinitely more damaging to older people than it is younger people. Infinitely more damaging. And do you know how I know this? I know this because, one, I have older people in my life, parents, in-laws, things like that, and I can't count how many times they have texted or sent me something that is completely bogus. But of course, they saw someone put it on Facebook and they took it hook, line, and sinker and they ran with it without looking it up because no one's going to lie on Facebook. It's not that you're dumb. Technology moved faster than you did. I know because it happened to me. Technology moves faster than I intend to move, so I've backed off of it. I don't believe anything anymore because every time I would click on an AI picture or something, I would believe it. My kids would be all, Dad, that's AI. Come on. So I just don't believe it all. You can sit around retired and you can obsess over any single issue you can imagine. And you can just browse and scroll and click all day long. And you can whip yourself into such a miserable frenzy. Do you know who cusses at me the most online on social media? People with gray hair. Not even kidding. People with gray hair and whiskers. 90% of the nasty, hey, you beeping idiot. 90% of those are people with gray hair and whiskers. What's going on there? I mean, I look at that person and I think, you should be making your grandchildren cookies and you're cussing me out online. You don't even know me. What's going on there? Too much time on those phones. Too much time on social media. Too much time obsessing over something. Now, what are you? You're a moron. Now you've obsessed your way into being an angry, bitter moron who cusses at strangers online. This guy just called me a coward over something he was blatantly wrong about. Gosh, jeez. Anyway, have I told you to switch to Pure Talk? I have, right? Look, we talk about foreigners all the time taking American jobs. 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So what can we do about it beyond voting? 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
2: I speak perfect English. When I knock on door, never I promise to my constituency.
0: 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Pure Talk's on the exact same towers. #250, say Jesse Kelly. Hey, Jesse, one thing I've been thinking about that doesn't make sense to me, how are the DSA candidates able to run in Democrat primaries as open members of a separate primary from the Democrats? Shouldn't they be running as third parties? Well, they don't register that way. Remember this. Now, I'll just tell you what it was like in my area back when I ran for Congress twice. Things may have changed, but this will give you some idea. If you want to, like I wanted to run as the Republican for Congress down there. I wanted to be a Republican running for Congress. So I can't just register as a Republican and go down and say, put my name on the ballot. It doesn't work that way. I have to register as a Republican, and then there's a set number of signatures I have to get from people. And if I get enough, we'll call it 100. I believe it was a lot more than that, but we'll call it 100. I have to get 100 signatures from people who live in the district. If I reach my signature quota, these are not votes, remember, they're just signatures. If I reach my signature quota, then I can get on the ballot. And I had to do it. I worked for it. My people worked for it. Just setting up a tent. Hey, not asking you to vote, whatever. Just, can you put me on the ballot? You get enough of those signatures and turn them in and they get approved. I mean, it doesn't matter who you are, what you are, what you say you are. If I registered as a Republican and I got those signatures, enough signatures to get my name on the ballot, I can come out the next day and say, I'm a communist. I hate America. I'm going to be a Republican on the ballot running no matter what because I already checked all the boxes. There aren't as many blocks as you may want or I may want on these things. It generally just comes down to relatively small and easy procedural things like gathering signatures. Isn't that unbelievably easy, by the way? Gathering signatures? We're not talking about some verification that you even live in the district or anything like that. Just go get signatures. Now, knowing that, and knowing how these communists group up all the time like sheep, how difficult do you think it would be for one of these DSA communists to gather the necessary signatures they need to get on the Democrat ballot? Democrats can't keep them off. They can't. I don't know what they're going to do. If you can't get them off, you're going to have to work with them. That's the way Democrats look at it now. Anyway, we have a lot more. Hang on.
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0: Jesse Kelly Show on a wonderful Friday. Remember, you can email the show, jesse@jessekellyshow.com. The subject of this one is tips for fans of the show. Hey, Jesse, I often listen to your show while I'm drinking. I've noticed these shows are the ones I like the most. This confirms my theory that of booze amplifying the drama. My girlfriend loves you too and hates that I drink. She loves that you always say, just keep struggling and you will win. Buddy, I don't think it sounds like you're struggling. It sounds like you're embracing it. Jesse, I'm in the suburbs of Denver and the filth of the city is making its way down here slowly but surely. Pile on the subhuman communists who are protecting illegals, increasing our taxes by way of fees, and stripping us of our Second Amendment rights, and I'm over it. I plan on putting my house up for sale the next 18 months or so. I'm moving to a neighboring free state where I plan to live on no less than 40 acres and live free. I told you that story about my buddy who was a Denver freak. He just fell in love with it back in the day. We would go down there, I've told you before, for various things, concerts and whatnot. And he just fell in love with it and got himself a great career in Denver and then got himself to a point where he could really live anywhere. He had one of those traveling sales jobs. I mean, if you got an airport, you can live anywhere. But he's never going to leave Denver. He's a Denver guy, ski freak too, so he's just a total Denver guy. But found himself a dime, did the right thing and put a ring on her finger, started making babies. Got his car, lived in the burbs. Got his car stolen from his driveway one night. Then it happened again. Then he and his wife had a very quick conversation. It's time to leave. There's no stopping it. This is why I brought this up, and I almost hate bringing it up because the solutions to this are all bad. The problem is deadly, but fixing the problem is all bad. Blue states, now that there are no more guardrails on the communism of blue states, there's no evil they won't do, there's no criminal they won't turn loose. These are hostile foreign city states operating inside the borders of the United States of America. What nation can survive hostile foreign city states making war on it from within? Think about this. I mean, I played this for you earlier from Sean Duffy, Transportation Secretary.
1: We've taken 26,000 vehicles out of service because the drivers don't speak English. We've taken 30,000 drivers off the roads because their licenses were illegally issued. We have partnered with ICE. We're doing sting operations over two-day periods of time over
0: 36,000. Where'd they come from? Blue states are so sick and evil now, they will hand out big rig licenses. They'll hand out CDLs to foreigners who don't even speak English. And then, well, California does this. They're famous for it. They don't stay inside the borders of California. That dirtball who doesn't read, don't know how to read the road signs, doesn't care about your culture, certainly doesn't care about your family. That guy's driving on your highway, no matter where you are. All the solutions to this are bad. Because the solutions to this, if the communists won't allow fair elections, and we all know the communists won't allow fair elections in an area they control, is so if the people no longer have the power to reverse this inside the blue areas. I hate to even say it. It's going to require the federal government stepping in and smashing them. Now, I'm a free American. I like states' rights, limited government. But you can't have the state of California making war on the other 49 states. You can't have the city of Chicago making war on the other 49, on all the other states in the country. This is the governor of New York talking about all the illegals. Remember, she just bragged publicly about giving $7 million in taxpayer money to illegals for their legal fees. This is the governor of New York.
2: The Statue of Liberty stands tall in our harbor. For generations, she's had a simple message. Bring me your tired, your poor, your huddled masses yearning to be free. And despite the utter lack of humanity and compassion coming out of Washington, that message still means something here in New York. It means that in this state, we treat all people with dignity and decency, regardless of how they got here.
0: New York took a bunch of murderers and sex offenders and opened up their jails to let them out on the streets so they couldn't be deported by ICE. That requires a federal response. You can't allow, because these people don't stay inside those borders. If they did, I'd say screw them. Screw them. You go live with them. They don't do that. But they're not monitoring that guy when they open up the jail cell. He might be right next to me. He might be standing in front of my home as we speak with a pickaxe in his hand. They don't keep him there. How do we deal with the communist revolution the Democrat Party has become? It's a big question. King of the analogy, this guy says. Just a thought. I wonder if deportations have been so slow, because if we were in fact to get 10 million people out, much less 100 million people, it would crash the economy. Think of how many businesses would close, homes vacated, sales dropping, and public businesses meaning stacks would plummet. Is there a way to do it quickly and keep things from crashing? What say you? I don't know that I would put it that way. Are there going to be times where it hurts really bad? Yes. Again, treat the mass importation of foreigners like a nation getting hooked on a drug. And we've been hooked on these foreigners for a long time. When you've been hooked on a drug for a long time, they become part of just how your body operates, how your mind operates. And it can be dangerous if you stop it just all at once, cold turkey. That's why they have drugs to help you get off of other drugs, to try to give you a soft landing on things. It's where we are. But look, it doesn't matter. To save the country, we have to deport 107 million. 107 million. Do you want to hear a great example of someone who has to go, along with a great lesson on how communists operate? I have Abdul El-Sayed's sister next.

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4: Says Iran is being badly defeated. I'm Lee Silicera, Fox News. President Trump with that statement during a speech on New York's Long Island.
5: Pretty soon I'll be declaring the Hormuz Strait a territory of the United States.
4: The president saying no ships get through the strait unless the U.S. wants them to, and he again said Iran should not be allowed to have a nuclear weapon. A Kentucky woman in federal custody after authorities say she vandalized the World War II memorial in Washington, D.C. Melissa Farris remains in custody.
6: This happened yesterday on a busy day in Washington, D.C. with hundreds of tourists around. Park police were called to a report of a disorderly woman. They found bubbles in the World War II memorial. They believe some kind of cleaning agent was dumped into that. They found foam in the fountain area and found the phrase, quote, clean hands, dirty dollar sign, meaning money, in spray paint.
4: Fox's David Spahn. This comes weeks after President Trump claimed the reflecting pool was vandalized. Charges against the former Olympian accused in that case were dropped. What could have been a mid-air collision between two American Airlines jets avoided in the Phoenix area after a quick-thinking air traffic controller realized they had the same call sign.
7: Referring to one